0: these. Yeah. They really are that
1: good. Nice sweetness to them.
0: This is the best boxed mac and cheese. We know there's like a million flavors when you look at the mac and cheese aisle. And this is a creamy queso flavor. So you've got kind of an adult
1: queso
0: flavor and a fun noodle shape. So this one is a delicious, easy side, but it's
2: also yummy.
1: That is so good.
0: You could turn this one into dinner.
1: That was shockingly delicious.
0: Add a little chicken, maybe some veggies, and this could even be like a one pot meal.
2: Come on.
0: Right?
2: It's
0: like a grown up version of your favorite mac and cheese.
1: Each category did you guys have to taste to choose?
0: There were over 1,300 products to start, and then we narrowed them down. It went through two rounds, rigorous testing, first with our editors, and then we send all the products to real home cooks to test. They all test based on taste, value, and accessibility. So
2: now, what exactly is this? I'm a little suspicious about
0: this. This is the Kati Street Wrap Chicken Biryani flavor. You get the authentic biryani flavor. This is the another, I think, grown-up version of our favorite childhood
1: very good
0: treat.
1: A little cold, but it's delicious.
3: I think I'd like to eat that up.
0: The wind is blowing down here, but yes.
3: Who
0: this
3: doesn't
0: is delicious.
3: Love a good
0: really
3: frozen
0: these
3: pizza?
0: Are probably
3: what makes this one exceptional?
0: Okay, this is going to taste like pizzeria. I've never tasted a crust from a frozen food section that is
1: that
0: authentic
1: tastes like
0: taste. Tastes like it came
1: pizza.
0: From... Oh, he didn't like...
3: We got a lot of options here, you know?
2: Right?
1: No, it's delicious. Yeah, it was just a little frozen.
2: Cold.
1: Yeah,
0: This has that nice chew, and I like to leave it in the oven a couple extra minutes to get crispy on the bottom. This has the vodka sauce, DeFara vodka sauce pizza.
1: Oh, wow.
0: It's an elevated marinara experience, so it's creamy but subtly sweet. Mm. And I just like
3: that. That is really good crust for the crust.
0: Yeah. It doesn't taste really like store-bought frozen pizza crust. So.
3: I think you might have saved the best for last, though.
0: I did. This, and dessert? You're from South Carolina, so I know you
2: like
0: banana
2: pudding.
0: So these are banana pudding ice cream sandwiches.
2: Wow.
0: These are all chef crafted. This is Nightingale brand.
2: I've never heard of it.
0: The banana pudding is in the ice cream, and then the cookie, the cookie on this is unbelievable.
1: What is the cookie?
2: It's
0: chewy. It's a very buttery. Almost like a salted
2: bar. It's like 3,000 calories.
3: What?
0: It's chomp size. It's really not.
2: No, it's
0: 230.
1: That's not bad.
0: This is a dessert.
1: Nice, size.
0: And I think it's special enough. You could pull this out after dinner with company. You know,
2: that's good.
3: Honestly, you know what this reminds
1: really
3: me
1: good.
3: Of? If you go to the Masters and they've got that peach ice cream.
0: Yes.
3: It's in that vein.
0: Yes.
3: And I mean that as
0: great
3: the highest
0: comparison.
3: Compliment.
0: And yes, they've got a bunch of different flavors.
2: Nicole, thank you.
0: You're welcome.
1: Thank you so much.
0: You're welcome. Thanks.
3: And coming up, music legend Peter Frampton's live with a very special performance you do not want to miss. We'll be right back while we finish these ice cream sandwiches.
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8: 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Ooh, baby, I
2: love you. Come on, doesn't that song just sort of transport you to a different time?
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2: The legendary Peter Frampton released Baby, I Love Your Way more than More than 50 years ago, believe it or not.
3: 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The Rock and Roll Hall of Famer and Grammy-winning guitarist is here with us in Studio 1A for a very special performance.
1: His new album is called Carry the Light, and it drops this week, and he is here to tell us all about it and play one of his new tracks. Peter Frampton, good morning.
6: Good morning.
1: What an honor to have you here.
2: Oh, yes. Of course, you're Peter Frampton.
6: Wow, thank you.
2: You know, this album, it's the first in a very long time.
6: Yes.
2: But it's got to be extra meaningful because you wrote and you produced it with your son Julian,
6: right,
2: who was
6: there,
2: actually
6: yeah.
2: here. There's Julian right over there.
6: There he is.
2: You get to write and produce an album with your
6: yes.
2: mother.
6: I mean, is that the best? And he lives in Los Angeles and I live in Nashville, so we get to spend like a month at a time together where we normally wouldn't be able to do that, you know. So last year we were together a lot of the time, so spending time with him and then finding out as we started writing that he was not only a great writer and lyricist, but his ideas made me ask him to be one of the co-producers.
2: Wow.
6: So, and his ideas made this album so much better.
1: It's so special. The title of the album, it's called Carry the Light.
6: Yes.
1: What does that title mean to you at this point in your career?
6: It means carry the wisdom forwards, because the problem I see is that we don't learn from the past. Mm-hmm. Have you noticed?
1: Yeah.
2: I would not disagree with you.
6: So that's what the whole album is really about. It's just the first time that I've really spoken out from my heart. There's not really a love song on there, put it that way.
1: Well, we don't want to wait any longer. Performing Buried Treasure, Peter Frampton, take it away.

0: much. It's incredible.
1: Well, thank you very much. We have fun doing it.
0: Your whole band. Man, thank you guys so much for being here. I know it's early. The album, Carry the Light, it comes out on Friday. And we'll be right back.
2: One second, you're enjoying your first day off in forever. 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
1: I'm coming up with Jenna and Chanel, catching up with actress Sophia Bush.
2: All right, we enjoyed it so much. 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I hope you do, too. Have a great Monday.
1: Bye-bye.
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5: 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And you're like, whoa. Studio 1A.
3: People who literally are up all night to bring this show to you. 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They're people that are in the family. 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
5: They're allowing us into their homes every morning.
3: When we go out there and we get to meet people and they say, I love you, you feel like family. I always say, we feel like your family, too. That's how we feel.
5: And they're so excited to be there. We get excited. We feed off that energy.
3: They're the reason we get up in the morning. 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
3: 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Thank you.
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9: Yeah, we got it. Yeah, we're shining today.
7: With today's guest from the new movie Broad Trip, actress.

0: morning.
1: Happy Monday morning.
0: Happy day after Mother's Day.
1: Yeah.
0: I noticed on Insta, you said Happy Mama's Day. I think that's kind of cute.
1: Did I call it Happy Mama's Day?
0: Yeah, you said Happy Mama's
1: Day. To my mama?
0: Yeah.
1: Burr,
0: Happy Mama's
1: why is
0: Day.
1: It so cold in here, Craig? I call you out. Know. He's like, you know when you can't help but just be like in your body frozen?
0: This morning I took a blow dryer right before I came downstairs and I took the blow dryer and I put it all over my body. I even put it down my shirt.
1: Just ooh, so, you know that I used like to have warm. To do that to dry the sweat out of my armpit.
0: We both did, remember?
1: Yeah.
0: That's how we bonded.
1: Well, Happy Mother's Day.
0: Happy day after.
1: Day after. How was it?
0: Yeah. Well, you first. What did you guys do?
1: I'm like, both of us are like, what did we do?
0: I know. This was not a, I didn't have a macaroni necklace made or it wasn't that.
1: They did like some crafts at school, but your kids are probably too old for those
0: crafts.
1: I have
0: three teenagers. So I kind posted on Instagram. That's what he
1: did. That's good.
0: So I was like, thanks, buddy. And then he sent me some post that was like, it's like a taste my own medicine because I'm always sending them posts.
1: Oh, yeah.
0: And it was one of those. It was, I think it was Matt Damon. I think on SNL. I didn't see SNL. Did he do something for a teenager or something to send your mom or something like that?
1: Oh, cute.
0: Yes. So I got a text from Matt Damon that was like, thanks, Mom, for all that you do or something
1: cute.
0: Like that. But anyway. But, you know, I will say it was Friday was such a big day.
1: Yes.
0: So
1: wait, so let's talk about that.
0: Okay, let's talk about that, and then I'll make it make sense.
1: You did some really, some fab dancing out there with Zara Larsson.
0: There's this big TikTok dance that all your kids know.
1: Yeah.
0: Your daughters know it. My daughter tried to teach me how to do it. If you guys haven't seen it, it's a dance that a lot of people do
1: and
0: with
1: so
0: Zara.
1: And so the fun thing that got to happen is that Chanel was brought up to the stage.
0: Yeah.
1: And danced with Zara Larsson. Should we take a look?
0: Okay.
1: In case you don't miss, but nobody missed it.

0: like you need a dopamine hit,
1: which
0: we all do on the Monday after Mother's Day, which is just like work a little bit harder day. Watch Chanel dance because it's so, wait, to that song.
1: It's
0: so,
1: you know what it is? It's when that beat drops and you do the little guitar thing. The fun thing about dancing, I've never met Zara. It's not like we're like, hey, we're going to do this. You don't know, right?
0: So you haven't even really
1: practiced
0: with
1: her. Sweden, you know, I'm this girl from Kansas. But the beautiful part about dance is that you can learn it over here, I can learn it over here, and then when the two of you are together, there's this magic that you feel in your peripheral vision that when someone is doing it with you, and she's a real dancer, so it's fun.
0: Are you.
1: So it was just, it's such a beautiful, it's a fun thing
0: and
1: to
0: all,
1: do.
0: So every single kid, my kids came.
1: Clara was there. All of our kids were here.
0: Savannah's, everybody brought their kids. So look, this is, look at, you can see, that's my daughter Poppy in the background wishing Chanel was her mom.
1: No way. Please.
0: If you watch, if we could zoom in close to Poppy's face, Poppy's like, if only Chanel was my mother.
1: But what's funny is the exhilaration. And then she was, I could see, Poppy was doing all the moves.
0: Yeah.
1: Have you seen your kids do it?
0: Oh, yeah.
1: Yeah.
0: I had seen them do it before I even knew it was, like, part of this thing.
1: And you didn't know what they were
0: doing. But they all were like, why couldn't you be there, Mom? Why couldn't you dance with Zara Larsson? And I'm like, well, you'll have to ask your grandparents who gave me this DNA. Like, you'll have to ask God.
1: I don't know. Your kids might have it because I saw them doing that. Okay, so let me make it full circle to Mother's Day.
0: Okay.
1: So later that night, Clara had a recital for this gala that she was in. And she was dancing and she was on the, you know, with the kids. And I zoomed in on Clara and I got a little teary-eyed because part of me wondered, and I can only hope, like she saw me earlier that day. And I'm telling you, she just...
0: like she had more...
1: spunk, and I was so proud of her. And then they did this red carpet reporting, or keep in mind last week was also Rihanna. And so Clara was, I was behind the scenes watching her interview people on the red carpet at this gala.
0: Oh, here.
1: And I was teary.
0: Yeah.
1: Like just because she just did such a good job. And so I thought, you know what my Mother's Day gift is, and I'll be honest with you, it was kind of tough for me.
0: Yeah.
1: I think when you have firsts, and Mother's Day was a first for me since UJ passed, you fortify your heart, right? Christmas and Easter, and you kind of fortify yourself. But there are some holidays that you don't see coming that are harder
0: like
1: than you think.
0: Mother's Day was one of them.
1: It was brutal. And I'm like, and normally I would want to just kind of...
0: Well, because really he was probably
1: the one that did everything. Correct.
0: Yeah.
1: Guys, you gotta go get some cards. Yes. Or like, let's...
0: Or at least it's like somebody that can eye roll, like, here's Mother's Day.
1: Yeah. You know? Like, and so I realized, I'm like, oh, we don't have that. I think we all quietly realized it. But I couldn't, the silver lining of it all, my little guy had a game at 9 a.m.
0: Yeah.
1: Kyan had a game at 7 p.m. Clara had a dance. So it was like, I couldn't stay in bed. And then watching Clara dance, and then my little guy's been injured, and it was his first game back. And then watching Kyan, he like played on the higher team. Like, I was like, okay. Like, it's going to be okay.
0: Which is so ironic. It's like you found your joy in your kids.
1: Yes. Yes.
0: Watching them and being proud of them, which is like what Mother's Day really should be about.
1: So I stuck the landing of it.
0: Good.
1: So there you go. Okay. Now, another big part of the weekend, Jenna Bush Hager.
0: Oh, yeah.
1: Congratulations. Your pilot got picked up.
0: Yes.
1: That's so huge.
0: We're so excited. We have a pilot called Line of Fire that stars Peter Krause and Hope Davis, which will air right here on NBC, Monday nights at 10 p.m. after The Voice, which we've been told is a great slot, which I wrote back to our Josh, who is our showrunner and creator. I wrote to him and I said, I love Mondays. And I meant like for us, you know, because Mondays are a night where you want to come home. And this is like family drama. It really is super interesting because it kind of springs from some experience that I had having Secret Service, which is that protective services do everything for other people. Mm. And what does that do to your own family?
1: Is that what it's about?
0: So
1: is that
0: that's
1: the premise?
0: What it's about. It's about a family of people that are in different branches of protective services. And there is this big mystery to it, but it's also about when you sacrifice time with your own family to protect others, what does that do to you?
1: Oh, I can't wait, Jenna.
0: So it's a family drama, but it's like, to me, it's like if Scandal and Six Feet Under kind of had a baby, but also with that really profound mystery.
1: I can't wait.
0: So we're super excited.
1: Congratulations.
0: Thank you so much.
1: Oh, that's so good.
0: It'll be fun. All right, y'all, we have got a great show for you. We are catching up with actress Sophia Bush. Her new movie, Broad Trip, is a wild ride.
1: But first, we are going to get all of the hot celebrity scoop from pop culture expert Norman Baker right after this.
0: Hi, Norman.
2: We all do it. 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
3: 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It feels good to GEICO.
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1: That was my answer.
0: It is time to get caught up on the latest celebrity news in a segment we like to call
1: The Scoop. So here with us today is pop culture expert Norman Baker. Hi.
0: Hi, Norman.
5: How are you?
1: Great. We have some good stuff today.
5: It's so much good stuff. Yeah. I'm so happy to be here. I love you guys so much.
0: Oh, thank you.
5: So much fun.
0: Okay. We need to start in something you're really into, which is Mariah Carey.
5: Yes.
0: Mm-hmm. She sparked some dating rumors.
5: Uh-huh. I'm king of the lambs, by the way.
0: Oh, yeah.
5: This is like a treat for me to be here and talk about Mariah Carey. But yeah, Mariah Carey went on a date with Anderson .Paak.
1: It was all over my Instagram feed. But
5: I know.
1: Is this for real? They were holding hands.
5: They were holding hands. And you know, like you know Anderson.
0: Yeah.
5: He's been here a couple times.
0: Yes.
5: And he made music with Bruno Mars won a lot of Grammys for that. And they were actually linked
1: He's known
5: together.
1: For that wig.
5: Known for that wig that, like, Joey Lawrence is a kid wig. But Mariah and Anderson were linked together for a long time. And then it kind of fizzled out. And he dated Jeannie Mai a little bit.
1: Right,
5: and
1: yes.
5: And he was here with you guys. And you guys asked him about that. And he neither confirmed nor denied it.
0: Yeah.
5: But then cut to this week, Mariah and Anderson are at the movie theater. At the mall.
1: So, okay.
5: The mall.
1: So here's my question. I asked you, I said, do you think this is for real or is this just
0: Wait, where are they?
5: They're at the AMC movie theater mall in Century City. The mall. Mariah Carey probably has a mall, a movie theater in her house.
1: That's my only thing. I was like, are you at Sabaro's in the food court?
5: Yeah, right.
1: Getting a selection, a little sample with a toothpick.
5: I don't know. Right.
0: Because they're out in such a public way, it makes you like, and we're trying not to be skeptical, but like.
5: Yeah, but they're holding hands.
0: Is it real?
5: Yeah.
1: I mean. To the mall?
5: The mall. You don't take Mariah Carey to the mall.
0: No.
5: No, and look at how they're dressed. Like, you can see that, like, they're all, like, dressed up. Like, she looks like she is going to Carnegie Hall. Like, you're going to the movie theater. I saw Project Hail Mary in sweats and, like, a t-shirt.
0: Totally.
5: Like, that's not how you dress.
0: She's wearing, like, huge heels.
1: I'm just shocked. But you know what? Listen, love is love.
5: Exactly. Love is love. Yeah. I believe,
1: you do believe
5: that
1: it?
5: This is Real. Possibly something's happening.
1: Yo, Anderson he's winning.
0: On behalf of all the lambs, keep us posted.
5: Yeah, and we reached out for comments, Mariah Carey and Anderson .Paak, and we didn't hear back.
1: Thank you for that report.
5: Yes, Mariah Carey wrote back, I like that
1: I love
5: one.
1: That. I like it. I like what you did there. Okay, let's talk about Harry Styles dropping
5: Harry
1: a new music
5: Styles.
1: Video. Everybody's talking about it. I think he's a great entertainer, a great dancer.
5: Me too. He's so great. He's got this new music video, and everybody's talking about his short shorts and his easy dance moves. So I think we got a clip of it.
1: There we go. I think he's a great dancer. No, he's a great dancer.
0: So whenever I see a dance, I ask Chanel if she can teach it to me. And I'd like to learn that one.
1: Yes, he's especially good, the part where he licks his hand.
5: I feel like he has easy dance moves. Like, he has moves that we can all probably do. Like, I can't moonwalk, but I could probably do that.
0: He got the stamp of approval by somebody very important.
5: Yes. So, you know, he just got engaged to Zoe Kravitz.
1: Yeah.
5: And her father, his future father-in-law, liked the video.
1: Oh.
5: And he commented, Harry.
1: On his
5: fist
1: Instagram?
5: Emoji. Uh-huh. With a fist emoji and, like, a heart.
0: Oh.
5: So, and when you put the heart emoji, that means like
1: love you, man.
5: I love you.
1: Yeah.
5: So it looks like that they're like
6: That makes me
5: a happy family.
6: It's funny. I'm looking at that and I felt my face. I'm like, oh, I'm smiling.
5: Uh-huh.
6: I root for their love.
5: Yeah.
6: Okay, let's talk about my bestie.
5: Your bestie. Oh, my God. I love this moment with you and Rihanna on the red carpet.
6: But Rihanna did something special to celebrate her Mother's Day this weekend.
5: Yes.
6: What did she do?
5: You know how, like, when you were kids, your mom would memorialize your artwork and put it on the wall? Well, she did something really cool. She took her kids' scribbles. They're 4, 2, and 8 months.
6: Okay.
5: And they scribbled on paper. And she got it tattooed on her leg.
6: Ow.
5: Which, yeah, ouch. And it's just like scribbles, which I totally used to get in trouble for doing that on the wall when I was that kid.
0: By the way, my kids have too. I mean, my kids scribble over everything.
5: Right.
0: You just have to get a marker and do it.
5: What, do you guys get that tattooed on your body? Your kids' artworks and stuff?
0: No, but good for her.
6: But I think that's like, that's like, it fits.
0: I do think if it was like a tiny, like maybe their handwriting or something.
5: Yeah.
0: But I'd be like.
5: Signature or something.
0: A tiny little signature.
6: That's
5: tiny,
6: so funny.
5: But like hidden.
6: It marks a moment in time.
5: Right.
6: Right?
5: Uh-huh.
6: Yeah. So
5: it's kind of cool.
6: She can do no wrong now in my book. So
5: I agree.
6: I'm
5: doing
6: it. Right. You're great.
0: Thank you.
5: Oh my God. You guys are great. I love you both.
0: We loved having you.
5: Thank you.
0: Y'all be sure to follow Norman on Instagram at the Norman Baker for all of his pop culture takes.
6: That was great. 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
5: Thank
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1: Now, Sophia Bush is in the hilarious new film Broad Trip. She plays a buttoned-up daughter who plans a road trip to try and stop her mother from marrying a guy she just met. Take a look.
2: You were in Sedona for less than a week, and now you're engaged to some random guy?
3: Oh, Wayne isn't random.
2: Okay. What's his last name?
3: Appleby? No. Appleton? Granny Smith. It's something to do with apples, but that's not important. I know the important things. He's kind and funny. He's a great cook. Do you know that you can make a lasagna from hot dogs and mustard?
2: Gross.
1: There. Oh, that's awesome. Hi.
0: We're so happy you're here. We're talking in unison. Turning into the same person.
1: Oh, my goodness.
2: Love it.
1: So, wait, we have to talk about this. But first, really quickly, we're realizing Bush and Bush, obviously. Do people ever go up to you and
0: we've done this before.
1: Really?
2: For our whole life.
0: I know.
1: Yeah. At least you're both beautiful. Like, it's a compliment.
0: Well, I think it's a huge compliment.
2: What's actually really funny to me, and I always get a little nervous, you know, obviously you grew up in a very wild, rare world. I didn't grow up with like this, you know, national security about me. But I go to airports around the world and I can always sort of tell how the climate is.
1: Oh, that's hilarious.
2: Because they look at my passport and they either get really excited or really angry.
0: Oh my gosh.
2: Like, either way, no.
0: Yeah. I'm not related.
2: Like, my dad's from Canada. I have nothing. No. Please just let me in and don't call the FBI. I don't know.
0: Oh my God, that's hilarious.
1: That's awesome.
0: Okay, so Broad Trip is so much fun. It's sort of like a mother-daughter love story set on this road trip.
2: Yes.
0: And you get to play the daughter of Lauren Holly. What was that like?
2: You guys. Okay, so about a year ago, I said a couple things to my team. And again, no shade. Like, I love a disaster show. I love scary content. Mm-hmm. But also, I don't know how we're all faring.
0: Yeah.
2: And I was like, I think maybe the 90s into the 2000s were so great because of 80s and 90s rom-coms.
0: Yeah.
2: Maybe they made us nicer. Oh. And I said, like, can you please find me a Chevy Chase Family Vacation, a Home Alone, like a family rom-com. Oh. And then I got this script, and then I found out Lauren Holly was going to play.
0: Yes.
2: I freaked. And then I rehearsed, like, how to meet her, how to be
1: cool. Oh,
2: that's like, you're
1: awesome.
2: Also a famous person. You've been an actor for 25 years. Like, be normal. And the minute I saw her, my plan went out the window. And I was like, oh, my God, Lauren Holly.
1: I love that. It's so funny. I was reading. So we just saw a scene where you guys were in a car. And obviously the car's not actually moving. But there's a trailer or something that moves you guys along. And it was actually really loud when you guys were taping, right?
0: You had to.
2: Mm-hmm.
1: So you had to re-record.
0: So is this all new sound?
2: So this, we actually were parked.
1: There you go.
2: But a very large part of the movie does happen on a road trip. And, you know, when cameras have to be all around you like this, only mounted to the car, you can't see out the windshield. So you get dragged by a thing called a process trailer. And when we showed up for day one with our process trailer, some comms had clearly missed. And we were being towed by what I can only describe as a monster truck.
0: Oh, my gosh.
2: I thought the sound man was going to cry. And we had to scream our lines at each other for days and then re-record all of them.
1: Because they probably went back to the booth and you guys were like, no, no, like,
2: it was just like, oh, no, no, no, no, no. But that's all you heard was like a V12 engine with a muffler the size of this studio. And we were done for.
0: That is hilarious.
1: Well,
0: so you play this, like, sort of uptight. I mean, not really, but your mother is very free-spirited.
2: Yes.
0: Is that true to form? Is that how your life is or no?
2: Oh, my gosh. I mean, I am very type A, but I'm also a little
0: free.
2: Go with the flow.
0: Yeah.
2: Like, my friends joke that I'm the person who they can call to be like, do you want to get on a plane to Antarctica in 48 hours? And I'm like, yeah, I'll figure out how to make that work. But
0: what's your sign?
2: I'm a Cancer.
0: Hmm.
2: So I'm very, like, sensitive and adventurous, but then I need to be quiet.
0: Okay.
2: And my mom, I think, probably encouraged my more responsible side.
0: Yes.
2: Because the first time I was going to a party in high school, my mom was
1: is that your mom?
2: That's my mom. Aww. Isn't she a cutie? But she was like, I know you think you're cool. You're going to go out. Your friends are all going to think, you know, they're hot shots. I partied at Studio 54, kid. You are never going to have anything on me. And I was like, right, understood. I will never get anything by this woman. And I shouldn't.
0: Ooh, that's a good
4: that
0: tactic.
4: That is a good tactic. Yeah. You could do
0: I
4: that.
0: I could bring that out.
4: You could just drop. Jenna could drop the mic.
0: I could bring that out. I never thought that of it as a positive thing, but here I go.
2: My mom had like New York in the 70s stories, which
0: I don't have that, but I do have, you know,
4: you have some
0: arrest stories. Okay. That's good.
2: You know what? We've all made mistakes in our lives.
4: There you go.
2: But look, some of us have had to do it publicly.
4: There you go. Exactly. Really quickly, it was Mother's Day on Sunday, by the way. Your girlfriend, Ashlyn Harris, is mom of two beautiful kids. So how did you guys celebrate?
2: You know, if I've learned anything from her and from all of the amazing moms in my life, including my own, I think we're really in a moment where we can say women need more support, more resources, paid leave would be great.
0: Yeah.
2: You know, anyone in charge. I learned that the best thing I could do for her was give her a moment just to herself. So I booked her a very long massage.
0: Amazing.
2: The kids colored really sweet.
4: What's very long? You said it with such emphasis.
0: I know. I'm like, is it longer than an hour?
4: Wait.
2: I think if it's a treat, it's got to be 90 minutes.
4: 90.
2: Okay. Yeah.
4: Mm-hmm. I thought you were like 3 hours and 20 minutes.
2: Oh, I'm too type A for that.
0: Yeah, yeah. By hour and a half, you'd be like, okay.
2: I also would have been like, I miss you. Come here.
0: Yeah.
2: You know.
4: That's awesome.
0: And you've been a bonus mom to these babes. What has that been like?
2: Thank you. You know, I think for me, all of the ways I watch women mother, you know, whether my best friend becoming a mom and me being godmother to her kids, you know, falling in love with a mother and being a part of a family, what you really get to see is just the myriad ways that women show up for each other, that they show up for their communities, that we show up for our kids and other
4: and each other's kids, exactly.
2: And each other's and our families and our extended families, our communities. Mm-hmm. You know, as stressful as things seem right now, I'm watching so many women organize, activate, make sure their schools have the resources they need.
4: All
2: show
4: the
2: up
4: things.
2: At the school in the neighborhood one over. Mm-hmm. Like, I just, whether it's in the four walls of my home or in the world, I think moms, A, will save us, and B, should literally be in charge of everything.
0: They get it done, man.
2: Like, if we were in charge of everything, things would be fixed by lunch. I know this to be true in my bones.
4: Exactly. Sophia, thank you.
0: Thank you so much. And you can watch why did I do it again? Broad Trip. There's something about the road.
4: Like a road trip.
0: The road trip and the broad trip that my brain is just totally done.
2: I understand.
0: Broad Trip.
2: Broad Trip. Yeah.
0: On
2: you got
0: Roku
2: it.
0: Channel.
4: There you go.
0: Thank you, Sophia.
4: Okay, coming up, one young woman who's gone viral for sharing her adoption story. 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
0: Today we are celebrating AAPI Heritage Month with the story of a remarkable young woman who's been on a lifelong journey to discover her own Chinese heritage and culture.
4: Taylor Chanette was born in China and adopted when she was 9 months old. She recently went viral for sharing her story on social media. Take a look.
11: Growing up, I knew I was adopted. I knew I was different.
4: 29-year-old Taylor Chanette is living in her purpose. Born in China during the one-child policy, Taylor was adopted at just 9 months old.
12: A lot of people always ask, like, oh, when did you find out? And because I'm a transracial adoptee, I always knew that wasn't a secret.
4: Initially told they were unable to conceive naturally, Taylor's parents, Kelly and Bob, felt called to adopt.
13: It was something that God placed inside of my heart.
4: To their surprise, during the adoption process, Kelly became pregnant.
14: The way we look at it, we were doubly blessed. What a privilege that is.
4: But having one biological child and one adopted child created some obstacles along the way.
13: The fact that Taylor had a sister the same age, who was really almost my doppelganger, it was very difficult.
12: Hearing from family and friends like how much she looked like them, I personally felt like I didn't fit in.
4: Taylor's parents were determined to support Taylor, in part by learning more about her Chinese heritage. And in 2015, Bob requested a job transfer from Tennessee to China, where the Chanettes would live for 7 years.
13: I remember feeling that we will literally go to the ends of the earth for her.
12: That took a huge leap of faith, and just going the extra mile, that meant a lot to me.
14: Being able to go to Taylor's orphanage city, really being able to be a part of that culture beyond a visit, was really powerful.
4: With her parents' support, Taylor is 10 years into an active search for her birth mother.
12: I've always been curious. There were times where I've been desperately wanting to know who they are. Like when I got married, I would have loved to have my biological parents know. It's just overarching in my life.
14: When I was getting ready to turn around to do the first look with Taylor, the picture that came to my mind immediately was the moment they handed her to me in China and how far her journey has come.
4: Taylor recently posted about that journey on social media, listing 9 things her parents did she's grateful for. Everything from encouraging her to share her voice to never making adoption something she should feel ashamed of.
12: I wanted to share was just all the amazing things that my parents have done in order to support my adoption in hopes of encouraging other adoptive parents or those interested in adopting. Pretty much overnight, I received thousands of comments, thousands of likes, saves. People started pouring into my DMs, sharing their messages about how they either wish their parents did that or how they're pursuing adoption and they wanted to be able to do the same for their children.
4: All 9 slides resonated with Taylor's parents, but it was the simplest one that struck the biggest chord.
14: The one where she said she was chosen. She was not an accident. She was not luck. She is our chosen child. And God chose her for us, specifically for us.
4: Today, Taylor has built a community helping other adoptees like Anna Miller feel part of something bigger.
15: I don't think I was really exposed to a lot of the traditional Chinese traditions, cuisine, how they dress. Being able to reconnect with my roots, I'm definitely interested. I'm just so thankful for Taylor.
12: My goal is to make sure that every adoptee knows that they're heard, they're important.
14: Looking at the woman that she has grown to be and seeing the impact that she's having, it really is overwhelming. That's another reason we want to continue to encourage her and support her in this journey, because she's using it for good and she's making a difference.
0: You're joined now by Taylor, Bob, and Kelly Chanette. Thank you all so much for being here.
12: Thank you.
0: I mean, this is a really beautiful story, and part of it is your story of falling in love with where you came from, who you are, this other side of you. What has that been like for you?
12: For me, it's been really healing, just being able to reconnect with my cultural heritage, reconnecting with my adoption story. Growing up, my adoption was something that I was ashamed of. It made me different. And so when I was younger, I didn't want to talk about it because it made me different. And as I got older, I realized that there's beauty in the story and there's beauty in sharing your story. And so now being able to share my story openly and talk about it proudly just means so much.
1: You guys are changing the world just by being who you are. Bob and Kelly, what's going through your mind? I can only imagine your emotions when you first adopted her and look at her now. I don't even know how you begin to process how beautiful this has become.
14: It really is hard because on one hand, it's our story, but it's God's story in our lives and what he's done through us. And to see it unfold, it's been truly amazing.
0: Yeah. One of the things that you say has been the most meaningful for you is community and building community and finding others. And you actually just hosted your first event. Is that right?
12: Yes. Yeah. I just hosted my very first Chinese adoptee meetup in Orlando. Wow. Over 15 Chinese adoptees came in. They flew in, drove in, or were just visiting because they lived in town. And it was such a great weekend because we were all able to connect. You know, all of our stories started out very similarly. And to be able to be around a group of people that have a similar story, but at the same time, we all have had different journeys mm-hmm. and different experiences and different thoughts with it. It was just so meaningful. And it was really an amazing weekend. And I created so many beautiful friendships from that.
1: So wonderful. Kelly, I want to bring you in really quickly here. Happy Mother's Day.
13: Thank you.
1: You decided to open your heart. Both of you guys did. How do you wrap your mind around your decision initially? And then I told you, I know so many people who end up getting pregnant once they've decided, once they almost release it and their bodies are like, okay, I don't need to worry anymore. Whoop, now you're pregnant. But this journey that you've been on, especially when we don't always hear a thank you, and this slideshow that she did, which is saying how grateful she is for you guys. How does that feel?
13: Overwhelming and humbling, undeserved. But I'm very grateful. It's been a beautiful journey, and I can't imagine our lives without Taylor.
0: Well, that slideshow went viral for many reasons, but pretty much because you could feel the love and the truth in every single page. I know you did it for your parents, but I think they have a little one for you that they want to share some reasons they're grateful that you're their daughter, that they're going to share right now.
16: Taylor, this wasn't a one-way street, just so you know. First one is you were patient with us as we learned to better understand your identity as an Asian American, and you invited us along on that journey.
13: Oh. Your sense of humor. As a transracial family, we've had some very awkward moments and some hard conversations, but we've

0: That is so beautiful. Thank you all so much for being here, and thank you for sharing your story with us. Yeah.
1: Thank you.
2: And Kelly, thank you guys.
1: Thank you.
2: Oh, man. Woo.
0: We're crying.
2: I know. That's beautiful.
0: Coming up, simple ways to fight brain fog and keep our minds healthy right after this.
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2: Yep.
0: Today we are tackling brain fog and how you can keep your brain healthy.
2: Here to help is Dr. Aisha Sherazai. She is a neurologist and the co-author of The Alzheimer's Solution and its accompanying food and lifestyle guide. This is so important. Thank you for coming in today.
7: I'm so happy to be here. Thank
2: there are so many people who talk about this. You go into a room and you forget why you've walked in, or you can't find your keys. Is that, or, you know, is that a problem? Is that just what we all go
0: through?
2: Yeah,
0: what's the difference between brain fog and actually cognitive decline?
7: Right, yeah. So, you know, as we were just chatting earlier, there's so much we're doing. We're bombarded with so much information. There's so much that we need to handle. There's a big difference between walking into a room and not knowing where you are and why you're there, or forgetting a name, or forgetting something simple, than something that is really affecting your daily activities. Mm. So when a memory problem starts affecting your capacity to manage your finances, or you can't drive, or you keep getting lost, or you're repeating a story over and over again, that's a problem.
2: But does what we're talking about lead to that? Because there are a lot of people who may be watching who think, oh, my God, I can't remember what day it is sometimes, or I can't remember where my keys are. Is that any kind of a flag, or is that something different?
7: Not necessarily a problem, but I always say it's never too early to start thinking about brain health.
2: Okay.
7: So whenever there's a patient who comes into my clinic and they say, I have brain fog, I don't have, you know, the capacity to remember names, it's a fantastic time to think about what your risk factors are for scary things like dementia and Alzheimer's disease. These are very scary terminologies, and the numbers are astounding. But it's always wonderful to know how you are leading your lives, because there's so much you can do.
0: And let's get to that, because we don't have much time. So there are ways that we can keep our brain strong.
7: Yes.
0: You have an acronym that will help us get through it.
7: Yes.
0: Neuro. Let's start with N, nutrition. And you have very specific things we should be adding to our diet.
7: A healthy dietary pattern overall makes a huge difference. There are some foods that are standing out. Like, for example, we have spinach here on the table. Anything that has dark, deep colors, like green leafy vegetables, or anything that's deep purple, like blueberries, is amazing. Green leafy vegetables are packed with antioxidants and anti-inflammatory compounds, and research has shown that as little as just one cup of spinach raw or half a cup of cooked can reduce the risk of cognitive decline and make your brain 11 years younger.
0: Okay,
7: 11
0: and also years. Coffee, that's amazing.
2: Is there a specific kind of coffee?
7: No, caffeinated coffee seems to help very much. And even caffeinated tea actually helps a lot, too.
0: Okay, let's get to the next one, which is exercise. But specifically, what type of exercise should we be doing?
7: So it looks like your leg strength is a very good predictor of your brain strength. They have done research on twins. Twins with stronger legs actually have bigger, healthier brains compared to the other twins. So it's not genetics, it's leg strength. And things like squats, lunges, walking, all of that helps tremendously.

0: asleep.
1: And U is next. That stands for unwind. You make a distinction between good stress and bad stress.
0: Yes. Good stress is the kind of stress that is in your control. Like, for example, taking a class, going back to a university, learning a language, dancing. Chanel, I saw you dancing. Mm-hmm. Learning something that is challenging and complex. And bad stress is one that you have no control over. Mm. And then it keeps your telling your brain and your body that you're in danger. Mm. So we need to make sure that we separate the two and do more of good stress.
2: Okay. R is restorative sleep. We all know sleep's important. What do we do?
0: So it's really important to address your environment. Your bedroom should not be a movie theater or your office or a sitting place. You should use it for sleep. Mm. It should be dark, cool, and quiet. Cut down on caffeine. Make sure you don't eat 2 hours before bedtime. Make sure that you don't drink too much because you keep on going to the bathroom. You need about 7 to 8 hours of deep restorative sleep for your brain to cleanse itself.
2: Awesome. Well, thank you so much.
0: My pleasure.
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2: so much.
1: Thank you.
0: Appreciate it.
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2: We both want to be gardeners.
7: We're going to get it done, ladies. Okay. We're going to get y'all some gardens.
2: Okay, so you are known for your edible gardens. And what are some of your favorite combinations?
7: So I like to do themed gardens. So this themed garden is an Italian garden. So think about, like, your tomatoes, your basil, your peppers. We even have some thyme here, and you can throw in some garlic if you like to. So I really love theme gardens, and you know, you can just use it like that. You can do a taco garden or a fiesta garden.
1: That's fun.
7: Salad garden. And then my favorite is a tea garden.
2: Oh, but, which we're getting to. But these are all raised beds.
7: They
2: right?
7: are raised beds. So
2: why are they a good option?
7: A couple of reasons. One, I feel like you can build your soil. So wherever you are, you may not know the soil quality. So you can build up the soil to what you want it to be and add any type of amendments to it. Also in terms of height, you know, as we are mature, a little seasoned.
2: You don't have to bend.
7: Right. You don't have
1: and
7: to
1: I also
7: bend
1: think if you don't
7: far.
1: Have a big yard, you can always just
7: that is
1: this.
7: Probably the biggest one.
1: Yes, yes. Okay, as we come in here, talk about also the foundation of the productive garden.
7: So the foundation of a productive garden is definitely going to be your soil. So you want to make sure you're putting the good stuff in there. You're getting quality soil. So I love to buy quality soil. Sometimes people get a little nervous because it's a little bit expensive on the front end, but you can also add wonderful things to it. So you can add things like the earthworm case things. You can add
2: earthworm casings.
7: Yeah. It's basically earthworm poop.
1: Oh, wow.
7: Yeah.
1: Okay. Yum tomatoes.
2: Yeah, we didn't know. How do they collect that? But anyway, okay, keep going.
7: So, yeah, so we do all those things and add that to the garden instead of compost.
2: So this, by the way, is a tea and cocktail garden.
7: Yes.
2: That's one of your things.
7: That is my thing. So I like to take, like, rosemary. I'll make simple syrups. Sometimes you can dry them out. You can do mint, all those kind of cool things. Yeah. And, you know, have your delicious teas and simple syrups for your cocktails.
1: Well, you have to come back because we both want to learn to
7: do that. Yes, I'd love to. Thank you for having me.
2: Teach us to be gardeners. Gardeners, please.
1: Exactly. All right, we'll be right back.
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0: She doesn't. We've got a great show for you tomorrow. It's the big reveal of the Sports Illustrated swimsuit issue. And the cover star will join us live.
1: Is it you?
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2: People who literally are up all night to bring this show to you. 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Good morning. Welcome to Today. 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
2: It's 8 o'clock on Today. Coming up, breaking overnight, Americans aboard that Hanta virus-stricken cruise ship now back in the U.S., one testing positive, another showing symptoms.
9: They'll decide who needs stricter monitoring, who needs less monitoring.
2: What's next for those passengers as the race to contain a global outbreak intensifies? We'll have the very latest. Then, spreading the word, Jimmy Fallon is here to reveal some exciting news.
10: What?
2: We'll find out the fun and games the Tonight Show host has up his sleeve when he joins us live in studio. All that, plus Prada's big payday.
11: We are all so thrilled.
2: How Beatles fans can get back to this iconic scene. And the voice goes green. Riley Green. It's all coming up today, Monday, May 11th, 2026.
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4: All right, to the NBA playoffs we go. The New York Knickerbockers, the Knicks, moving on to the Eastern Conference Finals after completing the 4-game sweep of that team out of Philadelphia. Miles McBride leading the way for the Knicks with 25 points as they go on to win it. It's a blowout. 144 to 114. The Knicks get a few days off now. Next up, they'll face the winner of the Pistons-Cleveland series.
2: And in the West, San Antonio's Victor Wembanyama was ejected early in the second quarter for elbowing Minnesota's Naz Reid in the neck. Timberwolves took advantage of it, too. They went on to win it. Game 4, 114 to 109. So that series is all tied up.
4: Yeah.
2: 2 games apiece.
4: That's going to be a fun one to watch.
2: It's interesting that you said Knickerbockers.
4: Yeah.
2: And then you said that team from Philadelphia.
4: People know the
2: 76ers. The 76ers.
4: People know the 76ers.
2: Or you would say the 1776ers.
4: Sixers, yes.
2: You say the full thing.
4: Yes.
2: Carson, what you got?
25: All right, guys. Coming up on Popstar, a bold move from beloved comedian Nate Bargatze. What he's doing to drive down ticket prices for his big movie debut.
2: All right. First, guys, we know we're in a good time because guess who's here this morning? J-I-M-M-Y Fallon making his visit extra special this morning. He's bringing some pretty exciting news for us around here right after this.
26: We all do it. You have a night for yourself but don't like the sound of the silence, so you turn on the TV just for the ambiance. It's a little trick that helps you feel like you've got company and aren't alone. 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But when you switch to GEICO, you've got claims reps available around the clock. So whenever you need, you'll have people around to help. And let's turn on the washing machine, just for good measure. Isn't that soothing?
0: It feels good to have support. It feels good to GEICO.
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7: we both know how,
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26: We all do it. You have a night for yourself, but don't like the sound of the silence, so you turn on the TV just for the ambiance. It's a little trick that helps you feel like you've got company and aren't alone. 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But when you switch to GEICO, you've got claims reps available around the clock. So whenever you need, you'll have people around to help. And let's turn on the washing machine, just for good measure. Isn't that soothing?
0: 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It feels good to GEICO.
10: Let's try Abby. You guys agree, Abby?
13: Oh, I think it's really allowed.
2: It was in five, too. We're back with a clip of our good friend Jimmy Fallon. We celebrate that much for getting it in five.
10: I know. I was too excited about that.
2: Jimmy, you're here with us this morning. Do you have any idea why we just showed that clip?
10: This is very exciting. I have a big announcement to make. We've been developing Wordle as a game show for the past 2.5 years with the New York Times. And it's official. We are making Wordle game show with our host, Savannah Guthrie. Come on, Savannah.
2: Oh my gosh.
10: We can tell everybody.
2: I know. We've been holding this secret between us for like a long time now.
10: Yes.
2: And we're going to make Wordle a game show.
10: I'm so happy. It's you. We were looking. We're like, who's the perfect host for this? We need to have someone that looks like they play Wordle, someone that knows how to run a show and host it. And we did the pilot. And you are amazing, by the way.
2: I thought you picked me because I have a skirt that looks like a Wordle board.
10: Look at your outfit.
2: I mean, this is like, you know.
10: So, it is perfect, yeah.
2: Wordle is a huge phenomenon. Even the Pope plays it.
10: Yes.
2: Why did you think we can make a game show out of this?
10: I just think it's just the first game in, like, decades that I think that everyone plays.
2: Yeah.
10: And everyone talks about it and sends it to each other. It's very social.
2: My kids play it with me.
10: Yes. I play with my kids every morning.
2: Yeah.
10: Yeah, I got in two the other day.
2: You did?
10: Yeah, which is good.
2: You must have really had an explosive reaction to that, because we saw what happened when you got it in five.
10: But it's so exciting. The gameplay is exciting. It's good. They're casting for it now.
2: Yeah, I know. We're going to put up on the screen in a little bit.
10: Okay.
2: Because if you think that you're, like, a lot of people who know this, like in my family and friends are like, I think I can be a contestant. These contestants are really good.
10: Yeah, they are.
2: In our pilot, they were amazing.
10: Because do you have a go-to word?
2: Yeah.
10: Start with?
2: Oh, I was going to ask you that. If it's not too personal, do you have a first word that you start with every day?
10: I've been switching it now every day just for fun, but I used to do ocean all the time.
2: Oh, yeah. A lot of vowels.
10: Yeah.
2: I do share.
10: Share.
2: Because I think it has some common words and it's a good mantra for life.
10: Yes. Yes.
2: Just a double meaning.
10: How are you going to kick off the day when I play Wordle in the morning?
2: Yes, exactly. I would share everything.
10: But it's good. Everyone could play it. It's like, it's not like a trivia game where you have to like know all these things. In fact, it's like you're just trying to guess a word.
2: It's fun how they put it together too. It's like super fast paced and fun. And it's great, like, family game. I love a game and a show that you can watch
10: with
2: everybody. Your kids and fun, and you feel like they're learning
10: it's
2: something.
10: It's exciting.
2: Too.
10: And the screens are giant, and it's a giant Wordle board. It's phenomenal, and you'll see that when you get it.
2: It's awesome. Wait, so you've hosted a lot of game shows. I never have. Do you have any tips for me?
10: I know what you were doing is so good. By the way, you know how many people we thought you were going to be great, and then you did it, and like 200 crew and cast, everyone was like, we can't do the show without Savannah Guthrie. You were fantastic.
2: You
10: were
2: the sweetest.
10: You were so good.
2: Jimmy,
10: you're funny.
2: Thank you so much for coming on.
10: It's a big announcement.
2: I know it is. It's exciting.
10: We're bringing Wordle to TV.
2: Wordle is coming to TV.
10: NBC, come on.
3: baby. Oh, my God.
5: Hey. Myrtle, let's go.
10: Greg, oh my.
3: Oh, we got some swag.
10: Swag for me?
3: Wait, look, you're so lucky yours is a five-letter word. We had to make mine Savvy.
8: Yeah, you like that?
10: Savvy's your nickname.
3: Savvy, here we go.
10: Yeah, this is it. Oh, my gosh. Wordle is happening.
3: You know, we sent,
10: thank you for the
3: for
10: swag.
3: A long time, I had a text chain called Wordle Nerdles with Carson, his wife.
10: Are you a Wordle Nerdle?
8: I love it. She's the perfect host. Loves games, super smart. Awesome on TV. It's going to be great. But this has been like a long time coming, too.
3: Yeah.
8: So I'm glad it's finally out.
3: It has. I have to say, like, we've been working on this for a really long time. And actually, we just found out in February that we got picked up and we were supposed to shoot in March. And I just want to say, like, a quick just thank you to NBC and to Jimmy and his production company and the New York Times and the Studio Universal, because they, you know, when everything happened with me and my family, they just stopped everything and said, we'll wait for you.
10: Of course.
3: And Hollywood is like a really tough business, as you know. And I didn't expect that. And I just want to say thank you. It means so much to me.
10: We can't do it without you.
3: It's just,
10: we need you, bud. You're so good. And it's so fun. It's, I can't wait for everyone to see it. It's fantastic.
3: It's just one of those things, you know, it's like, it kind of feels strange to do everything right now.
8: Right.
3: But this is
8: what brings you great joy.
3: We
8: know how much you love the game and what a perfect host you are. It's going to be fun to watch. And like you said, everybody's playing it. It makes perfect sense.
5: Now, Jimmy, now, again, you can't do it without her. Neither can we. So you can borrow her for a little bit.
10: Okay. Thank you.
5: Make sure you return her.
10: Thank you for letting me. Yeah, thank you, Craig. I appreciate that.
3: We're going to have a good time. We're shooting this summer. And actually, we are looking for contestants. If you want to apply.
8: Call my wife.
3: Okay, the details are on today.com. I know, and we'll give you more information. Stay tuned for when it will air. Jimmy, thank you for
10: coming. I'm so excited.
3: I love you.
9: We did it, bud. We did it.
3: Thank you so much.
10: I'm so excited. The best.
3: It's going to be fun.
10: Come on, bud.
3: All right, Dylan, what do you think?
11: So, well, I just want to say my first word is ocean, too. Are we, like, really smart? Or is
10: that
11: with ocean?
10: No, the best. I love it.
3: It's a very common
8: statement. What about adieu? Is that still a good word?
10: Which one?
3: Adieu.
8: Yeah,
3: a lot of people do adieu.
10: Oh, adieu. Yeah, we do that.
3: A lot of people adieu it.
10: Do it. We switch it up. Now I try to switch it up so it's like a weird word and then just see if I can get it from there. But nothing makes my day when everyone in the family gets it and you're like, you really are like, phew. It really is that when you get the word. Phew.
3: You don't have to keep this secret anymore.
10: No.
3: Phew.
10: It's out. It's out.
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4: on a Monday morning.
9: What's up?
4: Monday. Yes, Monday. We're kicking off the world. Yeah, I'm starting a new thing. Monday. That way you sort of make it sexy.
11: It makes you feel better. Yeah.
3: Monday.
4: A lot of happy faces.
3: Are we going to make Monday happen?
4: Okay. You're having a baby girl. Aww. That's exciting.
15: We just found out yesterday.
25: No way.
15: We're in New York City for Mother's Day, and, you know, we had to reveal yesterday. Baby girl on the way.
4: How about that?
25: Congratulations.
4: And this is
16: my last.
15: She's been up all morning.
4: I feel you, Myla. Congratulations.
25: Yeah. By the she time looks like how I feel.
3: Done. Yeah, it's not Monday for her. No, coming up, we are celebrating the WNBA's return with Basketball Hall of Famer Sue Bird. Look at her. Nice. She's showing up. We love you, Sue. She's joining the NBC sports team.
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21: How much for this one?
20: So we took to the streets to see how good these fakes have gotten, buying 7 bags from various sellers for $60 to $165 each, thousands below retail price. We also went online, where we found even more expensive versions of the so-called super fakes that come complete with dust bags and boxes designed to make them look legit, some selling for hundreds, even thousands of dollars, claiming to be made from the same materials and in the same factories as the brand names.
22: Oh. Looks really good.
20: We showed our bags to Entropy CEO Vidyut Srinivasan. His company partners with thousands of retailers, wholesalers, and resellers, including auction houses, secondhand stores, and social media marketplaces, to verify the authenticity of handbags and apparel.
21: How good are these super fakes now?
22: They're fantastic.
20: Using a special device with a microscopic lens attached to a smartphone, Entropy's technology allows resellers to take photos of a bag's material, hardware, and tiny details like stitching. Then, with the help of AI, the app compares that to its data on millions of verified bags.
21: So once it verifies and says it's authentic, what comes up?
22: You get this certificate, right? And then you can share it.
1: If the item passes, like this real Hermes bag did, Entropy certifies it as authentic with a money-back guarantee.
2: Can you put that to the test for us?
6: Sure, yeah.
1: While they looked good at first, upon closer inspection, we could see small flaws in the stitching and feel of the materials. And as expected, none of our bags passed authentication. Srinivasan warns buyers not to go for the fakes because they can be harmful.
6: We've tested 1,000+ handbags. 70% of them had hazardous levels of lead on the outside.
1: He says counterfeits sometimes contain lead and cadmium to keep the bags looking new or to add weight to the hardware, chemicals that can be harmful when ingested. And then there's the problem of super fakes getting into the real supply chain, with fraudsters buying the real bag and returning a fake one. In fact, an annual retail industry report estimates return fraud costs retailers $103 billion each year.
6: It's impossible to get an exact number. This could be anywhere from a 1% to 5% problem in terms of overall returns.
2: So there are unsuspecting customers who try to do all the right things, go to a legitimate retailer, and end up with a fake bag.
6: Yes.
7: This is a fake Chanel bag.
1: Bethany Frankel is saying she thought this vintage Chanel bag was real. It cost more than $3,000 at a vintage shop.
7: It was brought to my attention by two authenticators that it is fake. I guess these C's aren't straight.
2: We want your bag to be authentic.
1: Treasures of New York City shop owner Brittany Blanco recommends consumers buy from reputable sellers with good return policies who can provide proof of authentication. It's a service she provided for this Fendi purse our producer inherited from her grandmother.
7: The hardware looks good. The logo looks good. The stitching. So this definitely has what I would consider green flags.
1: After an in-person review and a scan through the Entropy database, gold, we found out the Fendi is authentic.
2: We're so happy for Yael. All right, that really is the moral of the story here. If you want a luxury bag, but you're on a beer budget, buy vintage or secondhand. There's also a ripple effect to buying fakes, right? Money from these industries is often used by criminal cartels to fund other fraud and scams like human trafficking. Plus, of course, the concerns over the dangerous materials used in the bags that you touch. We did have our bags here tested by an EPA-certified lead inspector, Kevin Chandrapal, with Lead-Free NYC. Mm-hmm. Thankfully, these ones, like the one Carson's holding, they came back free of lead, Carson. So peace of mind.
8: So these are the real deal.
1: These are super fakes. These are all fakes.
8: Some man, they look real. They're heavy. They're robust. They smell like leather.
2: Yeah. You would
8: never know. Why don't the main companies put some sort of like barcode that you can scale, like make it easy to tell if it's real or not?
2: That's a good idea. It's really difficult because everybody does it in kind of a different way, and there are serial numbers. And the interesting thing is sometimes the old bags don't have any of those markings, and that's what makes them real.
8: Right.
2: So it's a lot to keep up with, and these bags, some of them have been on the market for years. So there are different ways to get them authenticated. I think the easiest one is to go to like an Entropy or a store that because then they can really certify it for you.
8: Yeah, good info there.
2: Thank you.
4: Still ahead, basketball legend with a big announcement. Can't wait to catch up with the one and only Sue Bird's in the house. But first, this is Today on NBC. We are back with Basketball Hall of Famer Sue Bird. Sue is a 5-time Olympic gold medalist, 4-time WNBA champion, a 13-time All-Star, and her resume is growing now because Sue Bird is now lending her voice to NBC's WNBA coverage as a studio analyst. Colleague, welcome.
2: Thank you.
4: Congratulations.
2: Yes, thank you.
4: This is very exciting. Exciting for all of us as well who had the opportunity to work with you over the years. What I love about this new gig, 21 years. Like you were one of the OGs in the WNBA, and now you've become one of the faces of the coverage. What's that like for you?
9: I mean, it's so exciting. You know, for so long I played, like you said, was in the trenches of it. I understand the game on a different level. And hopefully I can bring that to the fan, right? Like those that tune in, they're going to catch me, Cheryl Miller, Maria Taylor, LaChyna Robinson. We're going to just be chatting like you're with us on the couch.
4: Yeah.
9: And that's kind of how I watch games when I am on my own couch. So it's kind of perfect.
4: Well, of all the storylines in the WNBA right now, is there one in particular that you're most excited about? Are there certain players that you're most excited about covering as well?
9: I mean, the obvious ones.
4: Yeah.
9: You've got the Aces trying to repeat, Asia Wilson trying to get her 5th MVP. She already set the record with 4.
4: Yeah.
9: She's trying to get 5. Caitlin Clark is back from injury. Will Indiana, a team that almost got to the finals, will Caitlin help them get to the finals? Paige Beckers, Dallas Wings, number one pick. They were absolutely dead last year. But now they have another number one pick in AZ Fudd. They just beat Indiana a couple days ago. So there's honestly so many, there's literally a storyline for everybody.
4: It's been so fun to watch. Carson and I were just talking about this morning. He was talking about a game over the weekend. Mm-hmm. It, like, just the rise in popularity of the WNBA. Mm-hmm. You weren't just a part of that on the court. Off the court, you were one of the earliest advocates for pay equity.
9: Yeah.
4: And now the WNBA signed this big 7-year deal. We're going to start to see the salaries rise as well. What's that been like for you watching a lot of that work that you started come to fruition?
9: Yeah, I mean, very rarely do you start out, you know, kind of like speaking about the things that maybe other people don't see. You're trying to be at the front lines of that. Very rarely do you see it turn the corner so quick.
4: Yeah.
9: So I feel really proud of, like, those of us that were around for so long fighting for it. And then really the current players. I always say about this new generation, like, I kind of joke, we were kind of the shut up and dribbles a little bit.
4: Yeah.
9: I hate to say it, but we were told, like, just be happy with what you get. We started to use our voices. This generation, they're like, no. Yeah. We deserve a rev share. Like, this is ours.
4: You're right.
9: And that's the best part about the CBA, that rev share.
4: If you were at the table for the next CBA, the next collective bargaining agreement, what would you be negotiating for?
9: Ooh.
4: What's next?
9: I think we need a soft cap.
4: Explain that for our viewers.
9: So a salary cap right now in the WNBA is a hard number. It's a fixed number, meaning you can't go over it. Yeah. So you have 12 roster spots. You got to make it fit under what is like a $7 million cap. A lot of people know the NBA, right?
4: Yeah.
9: That's a soft cap. They can actually go over that. They get taxed a little bit, but they can go over that number to make a roster fit. And this way players can really see their value. When it's a hard cap and you got to just fit it in, some players can get the short end a little bit.
4: When you were a player, what was your go-to pregame meal?
9: Oh, I was pretty basic, man.
4: Yeah.
9: It was like chicken, rice.
4: That's boring.
9: Yeah, potato.
4: Yeah, wow.
9: You know, good for the tummy, though.
4: Yeah. Well, we wanted to celebrate your new gig, but we didn't want you to have, like, boring food.
9: Okay.
4: We brought in some of your cheat food, we asked, and they told us that when Sue Bird is being bad, she has a burger, she has fries, she has ice cream, iced coffee. Is all of that true?
9: Yes.
4: Wow.
9: This is not bad.
4: Okay, good. You are normal just like us then.
9: Yeah. Come on.
4: Congrats. We're so excited.
9: Yeah,
4: so
9: same.
4: Excited.
9: Thanks for having
4: well
9: me.
4: Well done. Next time you come back, we'll talk about the Olympics in 28 as well, because you're running our Olympics team, too. You can catch the WNBA's return to NBC Sunday, 1 o'clock Eastern, on NBC and Peacock as well. We're playing your song, Sue, Round Ball Rock. And also look out for Sue's podcast, Bird's Eye View. It's going to return this month, available wherever you get your podcast.
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3: you,
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10: Wordle fan.
3: Exciting.
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3: Oh, so, you did?
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3: It also goes over the shoulder.
10: Yeah.
3: There's like three ways to wear it.
10: And it's like that clown bag. And it's $89, 82% off, meaning...
3: You mean things
10: can
3: come out of it. Yeah, okay.
10: Okay. 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Then we have the mini griddle pan, great for baking, brunches, or oven roasting. 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And last, we have this incredible 5-piece bakeware set. It comes with 2 baking pans, a loaf pan, oven mat, and the full-size version of the griddle pan. It's all made without forever chemicals, and this is a very rare deal. So,
3: and cute colors.
10: Yeah.
3: Don't lose
10: pink,
3: blue.
10: You have a kitchen that needs a little sprucing up, pick a color that you could leave out because these are ones that you'll want to leave out. Okay. The Vinrella umbrella in a bottle set of two. Vinrella, cute. Vino, umbrella, Vinrella.
11: Cute.
10: Retail $55.90 set of two. Deal price $27.50, 2% off. What's great about these, obviously, is how to gift a lame gift, an umbrella. It's so cute.
11: No, I actually think it's great.
10: But also, it makes it so cute. It looks like a wine bottle.
11: Yeah.
10: But when your umbrella is wet, you put it back in there, and then you could put it back in your bag. So that's the trick. So it doesn't, you won't get anything else wet.
11: It'll fit in, too. So it would fit in your bag over here.
10: Yeah, comes in a lot of fun colors.
11: Cute.
10: Patterns, and again, set of two, so you could split them up.
11: Yeah, love that.
10: Okay, the Sweet and Sour magnetic fan and phone stand, the retail $69.99. Now, this is a triumph for anybody.
11: We need this for Craig Melvin.
10: He's always sweating. He's always sweating. It goes to the back of your phone.
11: Yeah.
10: It has different speeds of the fan so that you could put on. I don't want to mess up your hair. But it has different speeds. And then you just sit there and you're cool all summer.
11: And so think
10: about it for
11: so
10: all
11: it
10: the different
11: sticks
10: things.
11: Sticks to your phone.
10: Yeah. There's a magnet so you can put it on the back of the phone. And then it has different speeds. $17, which is great. 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
11: Yeah.
10: At least I do all the time. 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
11: Backwards?
10: Yep,
11: oh,
10: it is.
11: Okay.
10: It's woven into the fabric.
11: Yeah.
10: So it blocks harmful UV rays. So if you want to sit out and put it on, it's just that extra bit.
11: Is it waterproof too?
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11: Oh, love that. Okay. Can you go through the products one more time?
10: Yes. 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
11: Okay. Jill, thank you so much. 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We're back after your local five letters news.

0: third hour of today, back home. The American travelers exposed to the hantavirus on board a cruise ship arriving in the U.S. overnight, taken to a specialized quarantine facility. One of them already testing positive. We're live with what happens now and the rush to prevent the virus from spreading. Plus, training day.
1: This is the heartbeat of Nike.
0: I'll take you inside Nike's high-tech lab to see how they create gear for everyone from world-class athletes to weekend warriors with a rare look at how they just do it. Then, later, Grammy winner Harry Connick Jr. joins us live to share something that's very personal. He's been working on it for years. And another music icon, Peter Frampton, is here with a very special performance live in Studio 1A today, Monday, May 11th, 2026.
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0: Hey there, good morning to you. Welcome to this third hour of today. Craig here with Dylan, our friend Kaylee Hartung,
3: who was
0: on a Monday, hanging out because Al is off. Thank you so much for starting your work week with us. Happy belated Mother's Day.
3: Oh, thank you very much.
0: Did the boys celebrate you yesterday?
3: They let me sleep till 8:30.
4: Woo!
3: It was incredible.
0: Wow.
3: Yeah.
0: So you got like 10 hours of sleep.
3: The sun was shining. The birds were chirping. Well, actually, the sun doesn't shine around here anymore. But yeah,
0: it was well done, boys.
3: It was a beautiful day.
4: And it looked like you all treated Lindsay quite well on Mother's Day as well.
0: Yes. I think we did.
3: Breakfast in bed.
0: Breakfast. Actually, yes. She did have breakfast in bed.
3: Yeah.
0: Whether she wanted it or not. So I hope you enjoyed your weekend as well. If you unplugged over the weekend, there were several new developments in that hantavirus outbreak on a cruise ship. 17 Americans were on board. They are now back here in the United States.
5: They arrived overnight in Nebraska. One of those passengers has already tested positive and is being treated at a specialized quarantine unit.
3: That is where our Camila Bernal is live this morning with the very latest on the rush to contain the virus. Camila, good morning.
6: Hey, guys, good morning. That plane landed at around 1:30 in the morning local time, and there was a team of highly trained doctors, nurses, and staff, all volunteers, ready to receive them. They were transferred here to this facility in three separate buses. Now they'll be assessed and examined by that team. This morning, Americans from that cruise ship landing in the United States, including one who U.S. officials say has tested positive for hantavirus. Loaded on buses traveling to the facility where they'll be examined. According to the health department, one passenger currently has mild symptoms, and another passenger tested mildly PCR positive for the Andes strain of the virus. The person who tested positive is expected at the Nebraska Biocontainment Unit in Omaha. The other with mild symptoms will be going to another specialized facility. Both will undergo clinical assessment and receive appropriate care and support based on their condition. The passengers spent weeks aboard this cruise ship where multiple people contracted hantavirus, and three deaths have been linked to the outbreak, according to officials. After disembarking the ship on Sunday, a private plane carrying those 17 Americans landing at Epley Airfield in Nebraska early this morning.
7: We do daily symptom and monitoring as well as vital sign checks.
6: The hospital's biocontainment unit is specifically designed to treat those with highly hazardous and infectious diseases. Here, even contact with medical staff is limited. Those with no symptoms will be held inside the quarantine unit in Nebraska. Each person will have their own room. Equipped with special ventilation systems, private bathrooms, exercise equipment, and Wi-Fi, meals will be delivered and contact is limited to phone and video calls. While the CDC says it can take up to 6 weeks for hantavirus symptoms to appear, health officials have not said if the passengers will be required to stay for any period of time. In 2014, the same Nebraska facility was used to treat Americans who had contracted Ebola. And in 2020, it was activated again for some of the first COVID patients. This morning, medical teams are gearing up to prevent an outbreak. And we do not have clarity on if or how long passengers will be asked to stay here in Nebraska or if they'll be asked to self-monitor at home. We do expect an update from federal officials in terms of that one patient who tested positive and the next steps for the people who are not showing any symptoms, guys.
3: Camila, thank you so much.
0: All right, now to the pain at the pump that people are feeling coast to coast. Memorial Day now just 2 weeks away, and as folks start dreaming of those summer road trips, gas prices still above $4.50 a gallon on average. That is about $1.50 more than when the war in Iran started.
5: And yet Wall Street is booming, breaking records. So NBC's chief business correspondent Christine Romans is here with a reality check on where the economy really stands. Good morning, Christine.
8: Good morning, you guys.
5: You have been telling us for a while now that this is like a tale of two cities, Wall Street versus Main Street. What is the latest evidence of that?
8: Well, let's talk about what's happening with gas prices. $4.52 over the weekend. This is something that people feel every time they fill up. If you have like a mid-sized car, you're paying about, you know, $20 more to fill up. If you've got a big SUV, you're paying $35, $40 more to fill up. So that's why people are just feeling the affordability crisis in many people's view so keenly. And if you're talking about diesel, these are farmers, ranchers, truckers, small business owners. This is where the real pain is right now for people, especially as you're getting into the spring planting season for farmers. They use all this diesel. It's $2 more right now than it was a year ago. Jeez. So is there kind of any end in sight? Well, the Strait of Hormuz, where all of these energy supplies go through, is still shut. So on the gas part of the problem, that is still an affordability thing that people are really feeling. We don't see an end to that, at least not in the very near term here.
0: I love that Midwestern Christine Romans always reminds us about the cost of diesel, too, because a lot of folks.
8: Exactly.
0: To Kaylee's point, though, with the stock market, I mean, we were just talking about Friday, what happened with the market. Explain the chasm between Main Street and Wall Street. How can people be suffering so much pain at the pump, but companies appear to be so confident?
8: It really is a split screen, isn't it? But a reminder that Wall Street reflects corporate profits, how much money companies are making. Companies are doing great in many cases. There's also this big investment into artificial intelligence. Mm. So you've got record amounts of money sort of flowing, and that's been really fueling a tech-driven rise in the stock market. Can you look at the gains in the stock market over the past year? All of the headlines we've been worried about, all the concerns about affordability. According to Gallup, about 62% of Americans have stock in some way, shape, or form. So a lot of people are benefiting. Boring buy and hold retirement investors. I love you people. You've been just buying a little bit out of every paycheck. You've done very well. The S&P is up more than 70% over the past 5 years. So that's a good part of the story where people are seeing some gains in their retirement accounts. And I think that's something that we should remember, that and sometimes you look at those stock market numbers and people tell me, oh, these are the broker bros. But what about me? I'm paying so much to fill up my tank of gas. Well, it's not just broker bros. There are a lot of Main Street Americans who are exposed to the stock market and they've been doing well.
3: What about these big refunds that companies are expecting to get? Will that mean lower prices for us? Will that ever trickle down to us?
8: Those are the tariffs you're talking about that the Supreme Court found to be illegal. And starting tomorrow now, the government pushed it one day, but there's this window this week where there are going to be refunds for those illegal tariffs that will be going right back into small business and big businesses, bank accounts. Will we see that? The consumers who paid more. Consumers paid, I think, $1,700 a household on extra on tariffs. I wouldn't hold your breath. You're not going to get like a little check from the retailer where you bought your tennis shoes, I don't think.
3: Sorry about that.
8: But some companies are saying they will pass it along. Maybe they will lower some prices. But that's going to be, I think, an economic stimulus for a lot of, especially small businesses who paid. I've talked to so many of these small business owners who had to pay thousands and hundreds of thousands of dollars in tariffs that then were deemed illegal. They're going to get that money back. Some of them tell us they're going to be able to keep their staff or maybe even hire more. Okay. So we might see the benefit of those tariff refunds by maybe a little bit of hiring.
0: Okay.
3: Christine,
8: great to see
3: so
8: you guys.
3: Helpful. Thank you
8: Happy
3: so much.
8: Monday.
0: Thank you.
3: All right, coming up this morning, In Your Health, an important conversation for women, the truth about hormone replacement therapy and the popular medication that is actually now in short supply. 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
3: morning on your health, a struggle that many women are currently facing, difficulty finding the estrogen patch. It is a popular form of hormone replacement therapy, or HRT, and demand has surged in recent months after the FDA recently removed the black box warning label. Dr. Rekha Kumar is an endocrinologist at Weill Cornell Medicine, and Tamsin Fidal is the best-selling author of How to Menopause. Good morning to both of you.
10: Good morning.
11: Welcome. Good morning.
3: I mean, I think this is an important conversation because, you know, as you get to a certain age, everybody talks about hormone replacement therapy and treatments. So first, let's talk about the benefits.
6: Yeah, so the benefits of being on estrogen or hormone replacement therapy include treating menopausal hot flashes, preventing bone loss, helping with sleep that's disturbed by hot flashes.
3: And this shortage has actually been going on for a little bit of time now. Why is that?
6: So the reason we're having an estrogen shortage is that a big study that made women and doctors believe that estrogen was dangerous around 2002 has been found to be flawed. And we are prescribing estrogen to women again, and women feel good on estrogen. It helps them feel well during perimenopause and menopause. And so there's an increase in demand of patients that want to be on it and doctors that want to prescribe it.
11: Tamsin, I've come to know you over the last few years, and I love that you've taken up this mantle.
4: Thank you.
11: You've become an advocate for menopause. We mentioned the book that you've written, but you're also producing some films, and you're really sort of at the forefront of this conversation. You also recently had a conversation with the FDA, with some folks from the Food and Drug Administration. Relief in sight? What do they say?
4: You know, I wish I could sit here and tell you there's relief in sight. There's not right now. We're going to be in this for a little while. We're going to be in this for a while. So I think the most important thing is to make sure women have a backup before anything else and go into compounding and make sure that if you're not able to get that patch, you have a backup of compound creams so you're not stopping estrogen or any of your hormones. We talked to the FDA. They were, first of all, I want to say I was really so encouraged because I got on the call and there were all these women.
11: Okay.
4: And they listened and they asked questions and they were engaged. And it's so important because women's health has been on the back burner for a very, very long time. But what we did before we went into that meeting with the FDA is a survey with Midi Health, 8,000 women. And we got some really interesting numbers and some feedback because we wanted to see how many people were having a hard time finding their hormones and then how many people were actually using them or not using them. And what we found from that survey is 44% of the 8,000 were having a difficult time getting prescriptions filled. Yeah. 11% had stopped using those hormones altogether, which really scares me because once you get women using them and then they go away, how difficult is it going to be to get them back?
12: We know we've got to be wary of any medical advice that we see on social media. We have seen some influencers and even doctors posting about additional benefits of estrogen beyond what you mentioned earlier, Dr. Kumar. So they're saying it can help prevent cardiovascular disease and dementia. What do you have to say about that?
6: So this removal of the black box warning on estrogen has led the pendulum to swing the other way and have people claim that estrogen can help with everything. There are early signals in specific patients that estrogen can help prevent cardiovascular disease, but we are not there as a uniform recommendation just for prevention. So we don't prescribe estrogen to prevent cardiovascular disease when women don't have other symptoms. And the same for dementia. There may be early signals in very specific age groups, but across the board, at this time, we don't recommend prescribing estrogen to prevent dementia.
3: Okay. Tamsin, what about when it comes to weight gain? A lot of women complain about weight gain during menopause. Does estrogen actually help with that?
4: I was one of the first ones to do it. I woke up one day and I went, what is going on? Like, I've been eating better than ever, working out, and I can't fit in anything anymore. Mm-hmm. So weight gain, we know, is an issue for a lot of women. I would say that there is a study and a review that was looked at that was looking at estrogen with GLP-1s, and there's also a lot more research to do that said if you have the two of those together, there could be some benefits, but that's a review that was being done. So the good news is there's a lot of conversations to have with your doctor, but I think the most important thing, if anybody's walking away with something, is to make sure you're not just stopping your hormones, estrogen, progesterone, and make sure you have a conversation with your doctor. And that's what gets me excited about this, is that more women are doing that.
3: Yeah, I am glad we're talking about it more.
4: Me too. And I'm glad the men are talking about it, too.
11: Absolutely.
4: Thank you.
11: Absolutely.
4: Yes. Thank you both so much for being here.
11: Thank you.
6: Thank you.
0: Coming up here on a Monday morning, a rare visit to Nike's global headquarters out in Beaverton, Oregon. They're racing to create the next best thing to help athletes and regular folks as well reach their peak potential. And then later, Grammy winner Harry Connick Jr. will join us live. There he is. Harry Connick Jr. is here to share a very special new project when the third hour of today comes right.
10: When I scraped my car in that parking garage, I was worried that it could be a long process to take care of it. Like a landscaper's first day trimming a hedge maze.
13: I have definitely already been here. Now, was it left, right, or right, left? Well, maybe I'll cut a path out and find my way back later.
10: But it wasn't like that. I filed a claim in under 2 minutes on the Geico app, and they handled it from there. It was taken care of almost as quickly as it happened.
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0: 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It was a fun trip out to Oregon. Earlier, I shared my conversation with CEO Elliot Hill. We talked a lot about his mission to get the company back on course and renew the focus on innovation. 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It's part gym, part lab, where sports and science really come together.

0: 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It's just on a bigger scale.
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3: I just saw some lights come on here on the track.
2: So this is a pacing rabbit. You see the red one actually going by?
3: Yeah.
2: So that red one is the speed of a two-hour marathon. So it's about a 4:31 minute mile pace that you would have to run for 2 hours.
1: While we were there, members of the University of Alabama football team were trying out some new cleats. Cameras and sensors track their every move, giving Nike designers real-time feedback from top-level athletes.
4: Roll Tide!
3: They're focused.
2: Yeah, they're not messing around.
1: Nike was also hosting elite endurance athletes, putting them and their gear through some of the most grueling testing. The lab also boasts a basketball court with special force plates embedded into the floor to measure the pressure players put into their feet. Ah! There's other equipment to measure every kind of athletic performance. There's even special temperature-controlled rooms where they measure sweat.
4: That is hot.
2: That's hot. We don't have to stay in here.
1: Folks at Nike will say, if you have a body, you're an athlete.
5: Yeah.
1: So I gave one of their tests a shot. It's called Nike Form, and it's no ordinary treadmill.
2: We use six cameras. We use a markerless motion capture system, just using fancy computer vision, basically. Yeah. It's more than a gait analysis. It's sort of a form and a recommendation of how to run better, how to train better, and what product's right for you.
1: It only takes 30 seconds of running for them to pick up all they need.
6: It's telling you to increase the number of steps you take per minute. It just means you need to take quicker, more efficient steps.
1: Huh.
6: And that decreases the load throughout your body, and it's going to protect you over time.
1: Using technology to get me and athletes everywhere on the right foot. Backboard, backboard, backboard.
3: There you go. I roll now.
1: Heather, that's the shot we'll use.
7: So mean to show those other shots.
1: Right.
7: That last one went in, right?
1: Yeah, the last one did. For the record, I should say, the test did show that I am, no surprise, an average runner.
7: Go faster, basically.
1: Well, he said more steps per minute, which is code for
7: go faster.
1: Nike, by the way, hoping to stay in the lead of the sneaker market. This is an American company that's betting big on two upcoming events. Got the Men's World Cup, U.S. Men's World Cup this summer, and, of course, the 2020 Olympic Games out there in L.A. So you can watch the full sit-down interview with an NBC News subscription. You just scan that QR code that's on your screen, and you can download the app. You can subscribe. You can watch the full thing. But Elliot's a cool guy.
7: Yeah.
1: He's a cool guy.
7: He really takes it personally. This job as CEO.
1: Yeah.
7: So invested.
1: Met his wife at Nike. I mean, he's been there a long time.
7: That's great. Awesome story.
1: Thank you.
7: All right, thanks, Craig. Still to come this morning, we are catching up with Harry Connick Jr. here to make a special announcement and tell us about getting back on the road. Then the best new foods to add to your shopping list, including a quick breakfast for those hectic mornings. We'll be right back.
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0: the multi-talented Harry Connick Jr., who has done it all in his career as a musician. He is a three-time Grammy Award winner.
1: He's also shown off his acting ability as well. Blockbuster films like Independence Day. Did the small screen, too. Hit sitcom Will and Grace.
2: Now Harry's expanding into new territory, and he's here to share some very special projects he has been working on. Good morning, Harry. So glad to see
3: you. Good morning. It's good to be with y'all.
2: Well, many congratulations are in order, but can we start with the announcement today of a new book?
3: Yes.
2: Tell us all about it.
3: So I'm really excited to talk about this. This is something that I've thought about my entire life. This whole year is going to be a celebration of my mother's 100th birthday. Mm-hmm. She died many years ago when I was 13, but I wanted to do something special for her. So I wrote a book, and it's called Babe Elaboratio. Babe was her nickname. Mm-hmm. She was the youngest of six kids. Wow. And Elaboratio is the name of a musical piece that I wrote for her. And this book sort of chronicles, it's sort of an elaboration of what I thought her life was like, because I wasn't with her for very long. But it's also an accompaniment to this music that I wrote for her, which I'll be performing soon.
0: I love this so much. And the next week, as an honor to your mom, you are appearing at Carnegie Hall for the first time with a special orchestral piece.
3: Yeah, so my mother used to say she could die happy knowing that I played at Carnegie Hall. So when I was 10, she was diagnosed with ovarian cancer, and I was in New Orleans, and I called Carnegie Hall, and they said, I said, my name's Harry Connick, I'm a piano player. I wanted to know if I could play there. Oh. And they said, well, this is the box office. There's not much we can do. So I told my mom, I said, look, I tried, you know, but they told me no. So she died 3 years later, and I kept in the back of my mind that I wanted to play there. But I didn't want to go to Carnegie Hall unless it was a special occasion. So to this day, I've never been in that concert hall.
0: Wow.
3: So about 7 years ago, my manager called Carnegie Hall and asked if I could play on May the 22nd, 2026, would have been her 100th birthday. So I'm not going to go in the building until about 7:30 that night. And I've written it's essentially a symphony for her. It's this big 50-minute long composition, three movements. The first movement was when she was in New York. Second movement was in North Africa, where she met my dad. Third movement is New Orleans, where I was born. And so I get to the building around 7:30 at night, and I've never been on that stage, and then I'll perform this piece for her. So the book is about the process of writing the music, and then we have the album coming out on Warner Classics in September. The book comes out in September. And then next year, there's a documentary about the making of all of this, which is being directed by my daughter, Georgia.
1: So
3: it's a big,
0: well thought out.
1: She's
0: amazing.
3: Yeah, it's really
1: exciting.
3: It's
1: a family affair.
3: And I'm honored to be able to share it with you guys first. It's an exciting time in my life.
1: It is. It's every time you come around, you've got this special spirit about you. At 13 years, you lose your mother. You're 13 years old. And now this amazing tribute that you planned. What do you think she would make of all of this? What do you think mom would say about how well her little boy's done?
3: Well, she was really proud of me and my sister. And my sister's going to be there. And just to be able to celebrate her in this way, I think she'd be super proud. I mean, she died at a time when she was like a goddess to me. You know, she's sort of frozen in time. So, and there she is. She was a judge in New Orleans. That's me and my sister, Susanna, who's now a doctor and brilliant woman. So to be able to walk on the stage and pay tribute to her, I think she'd be super proud.
1: Yeah, I think so, too.
2: Harry, you've been coming into Studio 1A for years, and we dug into the Today Show archives.
3: Oh, jeez.
2: 25 years ago, here's a clip where you discussed your feelings about performing.
3: Okay.
4: I just want to get out and play and get better and better. I want when people come to see me to say, boy, he's better now than he was the last time.
3: Mm. Who is that? Man, my New Orleans accent. I must have just
2: lost that too much.
1: No.
3: Wow, that's funny.
2: You're heading back on tour this summer. Do you still feel that way?
3: Oh, I think I'm the luckiest guy in the world, primarily because of there's a lot of family people up here, so we all know how that feels. But I love my wife and my kids. But to be able to have that part of my life, you know, thriving, there's my incredible family. Aww. To go out on the road and still play music and still write and do films and theater, I just feel like the luckiest guy in the world.
2: So great. We're so lucky that you stopped by here with us today.
3: Home girl.
2: My guy.
3: That's it. Louisiana, man. We representing.
1: Right. Always. That's always. It. You guys are everywhere.
2: Harry, thank you so much.
3: Thank you.
2: And you all can pre-order a copy of Harry's book on today.com/books.
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1: 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The folks over at All Recipes, they're unveiling their 2026 Golden Cart Award winners. Yes, that is a thing. Golden Cart. All Recipes executive culinary producer Nicole McLaughlin's here. She's back with some of her favorites from the list.
2: I am.
0: These all look delicious.
1: Yeah, they do. Especially this new breakfast sandwich.
2: These are all the winners from the previous year, all the new products that come out.
1: Okay.
2: We've narrowed it down. These are some of the best.
0: Mm-hmm.
2: So this is our best grab-and-go breakfast. These are the maple pancake breakfast sandwiches with sausage and cheddar. Here's what I love about this.
0: Oh, wow.
2: If you like a sweet and salty, but it's not too sweet, this is that.
0: That's delicious.
2: And I also love that it doesn't have that weird, like, spongy egg in the middle that you get sometimes in breakfast sandwiches.
1: Tastes a little like the McGriddle from McDonald's.
0: It does.
2: Right, but not so, like, sweet.
0: But lighter.
2: And, yeah, a little bit lighter.
1: We
2: and
1: say
2: high
1: yes.
2: protein.
1: Delicious.
2: Also,
0: we say yes.
2: Protein, all the craze right now. Eggo is even
10: Eggo's
2: involved.
10: In the mix. This is the buttermilk vanilla waffle. My kids love these. When these are in the toaster, they smell like cake is baking. And they don't have that weird protein. Sometimes protein products are a little bit like cardboard. These are soft like the original frozen waffles. And buttermilk.
0: Yeah. Yeah. Those are delicious.
1: Yeah. Well, I'm going to try
0: it. Yeah, get in there, Greg. I'm not just saying that. They are really
2: good. I know.
0: Really
2: I'm not just saying it about any of these.
0: Yeah.
2: They really are that
0: good.
2: They
0: have a nice sweetness to them.
2: This is the best boxed mac and cheese. We know there's like a million flavors when you look at the mac and cheese aisle, and this is a creamy queso flavor. So you've got kind of an adult
0: queso
2: flavor and a fun noodle cheese. Shape. So this one is a delicious, easy side, but it's
1: also yummy.
0: That is so good.
2: You could turn this one
0: that
2: into dinner.
0: Shockingly delicious.
2: Add a little chicken, maybe some veggies, and this could even
0: it's
2: be like a one pot meal.
1: Come
2: You're,
1: on.
2: Right?
1: Three,
2: it's, a little,
1: three.
2: It's like a grown up version of your
0: so, like,
2: favorite
0: how much
2: mac and cheese.
0: Each category did you guys have to taste to choose?
2: There were over 1,300 products to start, and then we narrowed them down. It went through two rounds, rigorous testing, first with our editors, and then we send all the products to real home cooks to test.
0: That's
2: they all test based on taste, value, and accessibility. So
1: now, what exactly is this? I'm a little suspicious about this.
2: This is the Kati Street Wrap Chicken Biryani flavor. You get the authentic biryani flavor. This is the another, I think, grown-up version of our favorite childhood.
0: Yeah. Very good.
2: Treat.
0: A little cold, but it's delicious.
2: I think I'd like
0: it's,
2: to heat that
0: the
2: up.
0: The wind
2: is blowing down here, but yes,
0: who
2: this
0: doesn't
2: is
0: love
2: delicious.
0: Wow, that
2: a good
0: is really
2: frozen. These are probably
0: what makes this one exceptional.
2: Okay, this is going to taste like pizzeria. I've never tasted a crust from a frozen food section that is
0: that
2: authentic.
0: Tastes like
2: it came
0: pizza.
2: From. Oh, he didn't like. We got a lot of options here, you know?
0: It's delicious. Yeah, it was just a little frozen in the middle.
10: This has that nice chew, and I like to leave it in the oven a couple extra minutes to get crispy on the bottom. This has the vodka sauce, DeFara vodka sauce pizza.
0: Oh, wow.
10: It's an elevated marinara experience, so it's creamy but subtly sweet. And I just like
0: that. That is really good crust for the crust.
10: Yeah. It doesn't taste like store-bought frozen pizza crust.
2: So. I think you might have saved the best for last, though.
10: I did. This, and you're from South Carolina, so I know you like
9: banana pudding.
10: So these are banana pudding ice cream sandwiches.
9: Wow.
10: These are all chef-crafted. This is Nightingale brand.
9: I've never heard of it.
10: The banana pudding is in the ice cream, and then the cookie. The cookie on this is unbelievable.
0: What is the cookie?
9: That's
10: good. Chewy. It's a very buttery. Almost like a salt.
9: It's going to be like 3,000 calories.
10: What? It's chomp size. It's really not
9: that. No, it's not that bad.
10: 230.
0: That's not bad.
10: This is a dessert.
0: Nice, reasonable size.
10: And I think it's special enough. You could pull this out after dinner with company. You know,
9: that's good.
2: So. Honestly, you know what this reminds me of? If you go to the Masters and they've got that peach ice cream.
10: Yes.
2: It's in that vein.
10: Yes.
2: And I mean that as the highest compliment.
10: And yes, they've got a bunch of different flavors.
9: Nicole, thank you.
10: You're welcome.
0: Thank you so much.
10: You're welcome. Thanks.
2: And coming up, music legend Peter Frampton's live with a very special performance you do not want to miss. We'll be right back while we finish these ice cream sandwiches.
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1: Come on, doesn't that song just sort of transport you to a different time?
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1: more. The legendary Peter Frampton released Baby, I Love Your Way more than 50 years ago, believe it or not.
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4: His new album is called Carry the Light, and it drops this week, and he is here to tell us all about it and play one of his new tracks. Peter Frampton, good morning.
5: Good morning.
4: What an honor to have you here.
1: Oh, yes, of course. You're Peter Frampton.
5: Wow, thank you.
1: You know, this album, it's the first in a very long time.
5: Yes.
1: But it's got to be extra meaningful because you wrote and you produced it with your son Julian,
5: right,
1: who was
5: there,
1: actually,
5: yeah,
1: here. There's Julian right over there.
5: There he is.
1: You get to write and produce an album with your
5: yes
1: brother.
5: I mean, is that the best? And he lives in Los Angeles and I live in Nashville, so we get to spend like a month at a time together where we normally wouldn't be able to do that, you know. So last year we worked together a lot of the time, so spending time with him and then finding out as we started writing that he was not only a great writer and lyricist, but his ideas made me ask him to be one of the co-producers.
1: Wow.
5: So, and his ideas made this album so much better.
4: It's so special. The title of the album is called Carry the Light.
5: Yes.
4: What does that title mean to you at this point in your career?
5: It means carry the wisdom forwards, because the problem I see is that we don't learn from the past. Mm-hmm. Have you noticed?
4: Yeah.
1: I would not disagree with you, Peter.
5: So that's what the whole album is really about. It's just the first time that I've really spoken out from my heart. There's not really a love song on there, put it that way.
4: Well, we don't want to wait any longer. Performing Buried Treasure, Peter Frampton, take it away.

0: much. It's incredible.
1: Well, thank you very much. We have fun doing it.
0: Your whole band. Man, thank you guys so much for being here. I know it's early. The album, Carry the Light, it comes out on Friday. And we'll be right back.
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0: Bye-bye.
9: The word that comes to mind is alive.
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11: 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We feed off that energy.
9: They're the reason we get up in the morning. 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
9: 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Thank you.
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0: morning. Happy Monday morning.
1: Happy day after Mother's Day.
0: Yeah.
1: I noticed on Insta, you said Happy Mama's Day. I think that's kind of cute.
0: Did I call it Happy Mama's Day?
1: Yeah, you said Happy Mama's
0: Day. To my mama?
1: Yeah.
0: Burr,
1: Happy Mama's
0: why is
1: Day.
0: It so cold in here, Craig? I call you out. You know when you can't help but just be like, in your body frozen?
1: This morning I took a blow dry right before I came downstairs and I took the blow dry and I put it all over my body. I even put it down my shirt.
0: You know that I used to have to do that to dry the sweat out of my armpit.
1: We both did, remember?
0: Yeah.
1: That's how we bonded.
0: Well, happy Mother's Day.
1: Happy day after.
0: Day after. How was it?
1: Yeah. You first. What did you guys do?
0: I'm like, both of us were like, what did we do?
1: I know. This was not a, I didn't have macaroni necklace made, or it wasn't that.
0: They did like some crafts at school, but your kids are probably too old for those crafts.
1: Three teenagers. So I kind of posted on Instagram. That's what he did.
0: That's good.
1: So I was like, thanks, buddy. And then he sent me some post that was like, it's like a taste my own medicine because I'm always sending them posts.
0: Oh, yeah.
1: And it was one of those. It was, I think it was Matt Damon. I think on SNL. I didn't see SNL. Did he do something for a teenager or something to send your mom or something like that?
0: Oh, cute.
1: Yes. So I got a text from Matt Damon that was like, thanks, mom, for all that you do or something
0: cute.
1: Like that. But anyway, but you know, I will say it was, Friday was such a big day.
0: Yes.
1: So
0: wait, so let's talk about that.
1: Okay, let's talk about that. And then I'll make it make sense.
0: You did some really, some fab dancing out there with Zara Larsson.
1: There's this big TikTok dance that all your kids know.
0: Yeah.
1: Your daughters know it. My daughter tried to teach me how to do it. If you guys haven't seen it, it's a dance that a lot of people do.
0: And
1: with
0: so
1: Zara.
0: The fun thing that got to happen is that Chanel was brought up to the stage.
1: Yeah.
0: And danced with Zara Larsson. Should we take a look?
1: Okay.
0: In case y'all missed, but nobody missed it.

0: like you need a dopamine hit,
1: which
0: we all do on the Monday after Mother's Day, which is just like,
1: yeah,
0: work a little bit harder day. Watch Chanel dance because it's so, to that song.
1: It's so, you know what it is? It's when that beat drops,
0: yeah,
1: and you do the little guitar thing. The fun thing about dancing, I've never met Zara. It's not like we're like, hey, we're going to do this. You don't know, right?
0: So you hadn't even really practiced
1: with her. From, like, Sweden,
0: yeah.
1: Sweden, you know, I'm this girl from Kansas. But the beautiful part about dance is that you can learn it over here, I can learn it over here, and then when the two of you are together, there's this magic that you feel in your peripheral vision that when someone is doing it with you, and she's a real dancer,
0: yeah,
1: so it's fun.
0: Are you.
1: So it was just, it's such a beautiful, it's a fun thing
0: and
1: to
0: all,
1: do.
0: So every single kid, my kids came.
1: Clara was there. All of our kids were here.
0: Savannah's, everybody brought their kids. So look, this is, look at, you can see, that's my daughter Poppy in the background wishing Chanel was her mom.
1: No way. Please.
0: If we could zoom in close to Poppy's face, Poppy's like, if only Chanel was my mother.
1: But what's funny is the exhilaration. And then she was, I could see,
0: was going
1: Poppy was doing all the moves.
0: Yeah.
1: Have you seen your kids do it?
0: Oh, yeah.
1: Yeah.
0: I had seen them do it before I even knew it was, like, part of this thing.
1: And you didn't know what they were doing.
0: But they all were like, why couldn't you be there, Mom? Why couldn't you dance with Zara Larsson? And I'm like, well, you'll have to ask your grandparents who gave me this DNA. Yeah. You'll have to ask God.
1: I don't know. Your kids might have it because I saw them doing that. Okay, so let me make it full circle to Mother's Day.
0: Okay.
1: So later that night, Clara had a recital for this gala that she was in. And she was dancing and she was on the, you know, with the kids. And I zoomed in on Clara and I got a little teary-eyed because part of me wondered, and I can only hope, like she saw me earlier that day. And I'm telling you, she just...
0: like she had more
1: spunk and I was so proud of her. And then they did this red carpet reporting, or keep in mind last week was also Rihanna. And so Clara was, I was behind the scenes watching her interview people on the red carpet at this gala.
0: Oh, here.
1: And I was teary.
0: Yeah.
1: Like just because she just did such a good job. And so I thought, you know what? My Mother's Day gift is, and I'll be honest with you, it was kind of tough for me.
0: Yeah.
1: I think when you have firsts, and Mother's Day was a first for me since UJ passed, you fortify your heart, right? Christmas and Easter, and you kind of fortify yourself. But there are some holidays that you don't see coming that are harder
0: like
1: than you think.
0: Mother's Day was one of them.
1: It was brutal.
0: Yeah.
1: And I'm like, and normally I would want to just kind of...
0: Well, because really he was probably
1: the one that did everything. Correct.
0: Yeah.
1: Guys, gotta go get some cards,
0: yes,
1: or like let's,
0: or at least it's like somebody that can eye roll, like here's Mother's Day.
1: Yeah,
0: you know?
1: Like, and so I realized, I'm like, oh, we don't have that. I think we all quietly realized it, but I couldn't, the silver lining of it all, my little guy had a game at 9 a.m.
0: Yeah.
1: Kyan had a game at 7 p.m. Clara had a dance. So it was like, I couldn't stay in bed. And then watching Clara dance, and then my little guy's been injured, and it was his first game back. And then watching Kyan, he like played on the higher team. Like, I was like, okay, like,
0: yeah,
1: I'm going to be, it's going to be okay.
0: Which is so ironic. It's like you found your joy in your kids.
1: Yes. Yes.
0: Watching them and being proud of them, which is like what Mother's Day really should be about.
1: So I sucked the landing of it.
0: Good.
1: So there you go. Okay. Now, another big part of the weekend, Jenna Bush Hager.
0: Oh, yeah.
1: Congratulations. Your pilot got picked up.
0: Yes.
1: We're so excited.
0: We have a pilot called Line of Fire that stars Peter Krause and Hope Davis, which will air right here on NBC, Monday nights at 10 p.m. after The Voice, which we've been told is a great slot, which I wrote back to our Josh, who is our showrunner and creator. I wrote to him and I said, I love Mondays. And I meant like for us, you know, because Mondays are a night where you want to come home. And this is like family drama. It really is super interesting because it kind of springs from some experience that I had having Secret Service, which is that protective services do everything for other people.
1: Mm.
0: And what does that do to your own family?
1: Is that what it's about?
0: So
1: is that
0: that's
1: the premise?
0: What it's about. It's about a family of people that are in different branches of protective services. And there is this big mystery to it, but it's also about when you sacrifice time with your own family to protect others, what does that do to you?
1: Oh, I can't wait, Jenna.
0: So it's a family drama, but it's like, to me, it's like if Scandal and 6 Feet Under kind of had a baby, but also with that really propulsive mystery.
1: So
0: we're super excited.
1: Congratulations.
0: Thank you so much.
1: Oh, that's so good.
0: It'll be fun.
2: Uh-huh.
0: All right, y'all, we have got a great show for you. We are catching up with actress Sophia Bush. Her new movie, Broad Trip, is a wild ride.
1: But first, we are going to get all of the hot celebrity scoop from pop culture expert Norman Baker right after this.
0: Hi, Norman.
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0: It is time to get caught up on the latest celebrity news in a segment we like to call
1: The Scoop. So here with us today is pop culture expert Norman Baker. Hi.
0: Hi, Norman.
7: How are you?
0: How are you?
1: Great. We have some good stuff today.
7: It's so much good stuff. Yeah. I'm so happy to be here. I love you guys so much.
0: Oh, thank you.
7: So much fun.
0: Okay. We need to start in something you're really into, which is Mariah Carey.
7: Yes.
0: Mm-hmm. She sparked some dating rumors.
7: Uh-huh. I'm king of the lambs, by the way.
0: Oh, yeah.
7: So
0: okay.
7: This is like a treat for me to be here and talk about Mariah Carey. But yeah, Mariah Carey went on a date with Anderson .Paak.
1: It was all over my Instagram feed. But
7: I know.
1: Is this for real? They were holding hands.
7: They were holding hands. And you know, like you know Anderson.
0: Yeah.
7: He's been here a couple times.
0: Yes.
7: And he made music with Bruno Mars won a lot of Grammys for that. And they were actually linked
1: He's known
7: together.
1: For that wig.
7: Known for that wig, that like Joey Lawrence is a kid wig. But Mariah and Anderson were linked together for a long time. And then it kind of fizzled out, and he dated Jeannie Mai a little bit.
1: Right,
7: and
1: yes.
7: And he was here with you guys, and you guys asked him about that, and he neither confirmed nor denied it.
0: Yeah.
7: But then cut to this week, Mariah and Anderson are at the movie theater at the mall.
1: So, okay.
7: The mall.
1: So
7: Mariah
1: here's my
7: Carey.
1: Question. I asked you, I said, do you think this is for real, or is this just
0: Wait, where are they?
7: They're at the AMC movie theater mall in Century City. The mall. Mariah Carey probably has a mall, a movie theater
1: house.
7: In her house.
1: That's my only thing. I was like, are you at Sbarro's in the food court?
7: Yeah,
1: like,
7: right.
1: Getting a selection, sample with a toothpick.
7: Yeah, I don't know. Right.
0: Because they're out in such a public way, it
7: uh-huh.
0: makes you like, and we're trying One. Not to be skeptical, but like.
7: Yeah, but they're holding hands.
0: Is it real?
7: Yeah.
1: I mean. The mall?
7: The mall. You don't take Mariah Carey to the mall.
0: No.
7: No, and look at how they're dressed. Like, you can see that, like, they're all, like, dressed up. Like, she looks like she is going to Carnegie Hall. Like, you're going to the movie theater. I saw Project Hail Mary in sweats and, like, a t-shirt.
0: Totally.
7: Like, that's not how you dress.
0: She's wearing, like, huge heels.
1: I'm just shocked. But you know what? Listen, love is love.
0: Them. Exactly.
7: Love is love. Yeah. I believe,
1: you do believe
7: that
1: it?
7: This is
0: Real.
7: Possibly something's happening.
1: Yo, Anderson is, he's winning. He's
0: well, because on behalf of all the lambs, keep us posted.
7: Yeah. Yeah, and we reached out for comments. Mariah Carey and Anderson .Paak, and we
1: thank
7: didn't
1: you for,
7: hear back.
1: Thank you for that report.
7: Yes, uh-huh. Mariah Carey wrote back.
1: I
7: like that
1: I love
7: one.
1: That. I like it. I like what you did there. Okay, let's talk about Harry Styles dropping
7: Harry
1: a new music
7: Styles.
1: Video. Everybody's talking about, I think he's a great entertainer, a great dancer.
7: Me too. He's so great. He's got this new music video, and everybody's talking about his short shorts and his easy dance moves. So I think we got a clip of it.
1: There we go. I think he's a great dancer. No, he's a great dancer.
0: So whenever I see a dance, I ask Chanel if she can teach it to me.
7: Yeah.
0: And I'd like to learn that one.
1: Yes,
0: he's
1: especially
0: good,
1: the part
0: right?
1: where he licks his
0: yeah,
1: hand.
0: That's
7: I feel like he
0: weird.
7: Has easy dance moves. Like, he has moves that we can all probably do. Like, I can't moonwalk, but I could probably do that.
0: And he got the stamp of approval by somebody very important.
7: Yes. So, you know, he just got engaged to Zoe Kravitz.
1: Yeah.
7: And her father, his future father-in-law, liked the video.
1: Oh.
7: And he commented, Harry. The fist emoji and like a heart.
0: Aww.
7: So, and when you put the heart emoji, that means like
1: love you, man.
7: Uh-huh, I love you. Uh-huh. So it looks like that they're like
2: That makes
7: me
2: happy.
7: A happy family.
2: It's funny. I'm looking at that, and I felt my face. I'm like, oh, I'm smiling.
7: Uh-huh.
2: I root for their love.
7: Yeah.
2: Okay, let's talk about my bestie.
7: Your bestie. Oh, my God. I love this moment with you and Rihanna on the red carpet.
2: But Rihanna did something special to celebrate her Mother's Day this weekend.
7: Yes.
2: What did she do?
7: You know how, like, when you were kids, your mom would memorialize your artwork
2: yes.
7: and put it on the wall? Well, she did something really cool. She took her kids' scribbles. They're 4, 2, and 8 months.
2: Okay.
7: And they scribbled on paper. And she got it tattooed on her leg.
2: Ow.
7: Which, yeah, ouch. And it's just like scribbles, which I totally used to get in trouble for doing that on the wall when I was that kid.
0: Me, by the way, my kids have too. I mean, my kids scribble over everything.
7: Right.
0: You just have to get a marker and just do it.
7: What, do you guys get that tattooed on your body? Your kids' artworks and stuff?
0: No, but good for her.
2: But I think that's like, that's like, it fits.
0: I do think if it was like a tiny, like maybe their handwriting or something.
7: Yeah.
0: But I'd be like.
7: Signature or something.
0: A tiny little signature.
2: That's so
7: tiny,
2: funny.
7: But like hidden.
2: It marks a moment in time.
7: Right.
2: Right.
7: Uh-huh.
2: Yeah. So
7: it's kind of cool.
2: She can do no wrong now in my book. So
7: I agree.
2: I'm doing right.
0: You're
2: great.
0: Thank you.
7: Oh my God. You guys are great. I love you both.
0: We loved having you.
7: Thank you.
0: Y'all be sure to follow Norman on Instagram at the Norman Baker for all of his pop culture takes.
2: That was great. Thank you.
7: Thank
2: we'll see you again soon. Coming up, we are catching up with actress Sophia Bush right after this.
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1: Now, Sophia Bush is in the hilarious new film Broad Trip. She plays a buttoned-up daughter who plans a road trip to try and stop her mother from marrying a guy she just met. Take a look.
2: You were in Sedona for less than a week, and now you're engaged to some random guy?
3: Oh, Wayne isn't random.
2: Okay. What's his last name?
3: Appleby? No. Appleton? Granny Smith. It's something to do with apples, but that's not important. I know the important things. He's kind and funny. He's a great cook. Do you know that you can make a lasagna from hot dogs and mustard?
2: Gross.
1: There. Oh, that's awesome. Hi.
0: We're so happy you're here. We're talking in unison. Turning into the same person.
1: Oh, my goodness.
2: I love it.
1: So, wait, we have to talk about this. But first, really quickly, we're realizing Bush and Bush, obviously. Do people
0: my
1: ever
0: cousin.
1: Go up to you and
0: we've like, done this before.
1: Really?
2: For our whole lives.
0: I know.
1: Yeah. At least you're both beautiful. Like, it's a compliment.
0: Well, I think it's a huge compliment. I'll take it.
2: What's actually really funny to me, and I always get a little nervous, you know, obviously, you grew up in a very wild, rare world. I didn't grow up with like, you know, national security about me. But I go to airports around the world, and I can always sort of tell how the climate is.
1: Oh, that's hilarious.
2: Because they look at my passport, and they either get really excited or really angry.
0: Oh, my gosh.
2: Like, either way, no.
0: Yeah. I'm not related.
2: Like, my dad's from Canada. I have nothing. No. Please just let me in. And don't call the FBI. I don't know.
0: Oh, my God. That's hilarious.
1: That's awesome.
0: Okay, so Broad Trip is so much fun. It's sort of like a mother-daughter love story set on this road trip.
2: Yes.
0: And you get to play the daughter of Lauren Holly. What was that like?
2: You guys. Okay, so about a year ago, I said a couple things to my team. And again, no shade. Like, I love a disaster show. I love scary content. Mm-hmm. But also, I don't know how we're all faring.
0: Yeah.
2: And I was like, I think maybe the 90s into the 2000s were so great because of 80s and 90s rom-coms.
0: Yeah.
2: Maybe they made us nicer. Mm. And I said, like, can you please find me a Chevy Chase Family Vacation, a Home Alone, like a family rom-com. Mm. And then I got this script, and then I found out Lauren Holly was going to play.
0: Yes.
2: I freaked. And then I rehearsed, like, how to meet her, how to be
1: cool. Oh,
2: like, you're
1: awesome.
2: Also a famous person. You've been an actor for 25 years. Like, be normal. And the minute I saw her, my plan went out the window. And I was like, oh, my God, Lauren Holly.
1: I love that. It's so funny. I was reading. So we just saw a scene where you guys were in a car. And obviously the car's not actually moving. But there's a trailer or something that moves you guys along. And it was actually really loud when you guys were taping, right?
0: You had to.
2: So...
1: Mm-hmm. So you had to re-record.
0: So is this all new sound?
2: So this, we actually were parked.
1: Okay. Oh, there you go.
2: But a very large part of the movie does happen on a road trip. And, you know, when cameras have to be all around you like this, only mounted to the car, you can't see out the windshield. So you get dragged by a thing called a process trailer. And when we showed up for day one with our process trailer, some comms had clearly missed. And... we were being towed by what I can only describe as a monster truck.
0: Oh, my gosh.
2: I thought the sound man was going to cry. And we had to scream our lines at each other for days and then re-record all of them.
1: Because they probably went back to the booth and you guys are like, no, no. Like,
2: were you just like, oh, no, no, no, no, no, no. Like, that's all you heard was like a V12 engine with a muffler the size of this studio. And we were done for.
0: That is hilarious.
1: Well,
0: so you play this like sort of uptight. I mean, not really, but your mother is very free spirited.
2: Yes.
0: Is that true to form? Is that how your life is or no?
2: Oh, my gosh. I mean, I am very type A.
0: Yeah.
2: But I'm also a little
0: free.
2: Go with the flow.
0: Yeah.
2: Like, my friends joke that I'm the person who they can call to be like, do you want to get on a plane to Antarctica in 48 hours? And I'm like, yeah, I'll figure out how to make that work. But
0: what's your sign?
2: I'm a Cancer.
0: Hmm.
2: So I'm very, like, sensitive and adventurous.
0: Yeah.
2: But then I need to be quiet.
0: Okay.
2: And my mom, I think, probably encouraged my more responsible side.
0: Yes.
2: Because the first time I was going to a party in high school... my mom was like,
1: is that your mom?
2: That's my mom. Aww. Isn't she a cutie? But she was like, I know you think you're cool. You're going to go out. Your friends are all going to think, you know, they're hot shots. I partied at Studio 54, kid. You are never going to have anything on me. And I was like, right, understood. I will never get anything by this woman. And I shouldn't.
0: Oh, that's a good tactic.
4: That is a good tactic. Yeah. You could do
0: I
4: that.
0: I could bring that
4: I'll
0: out.
4: Tell you yeah. could just drop. Jenna could drop the mic.
0: I could bring that out. I never thought that of it as a positive thing, but oh, yeah. here I go.
2: My mom had, like, New York in the 70s
0: yeah.
2: stories,
0: oh, yeah.
2: which
0: I don't have that, but no. I do have, you know,
4: did you have some
0: arrest stories. That's okay. good.
2: You know what? We've all made mistakes in our lives.
4: There you go.
2: And look, some of us have had to do it.
4: There you go.
0: Exactly.
4: Really quickly, it was Mother's Day on Sunday, by the way. Your girlfriend, Ashlyn Harris, is mom of two beautiful kids.
2: So cute.
4: How did you guys celebrate?
2: You know, if I've learned anything from her and from all of the amazing moms in my life, including my own, I think we're really in a moment where we can say women need more support, more resources, paid leave would be great.
0: Yeah.
2: You know, anyone in charge. I learned that the best thing I could do for her was give her a moment just to herself. So I booked her a very long massage.
0: Amazing.
2: The kids colored really sweet.
4: What's very long? You said it with such emphasis.
0: I know. I'm like, is it longer than an hour?
4: Wait.
2: I think if it's a treat, it's got to be 90 minutes. Plus.
4: 90 minutes.
2: Okay. Yeah.
4: Mm-hmm. I thought that's right. Like 3 hours and 20 minutes.
2: Oh, I'm too type A for that.
0: Yeah, yeah. But, by hour and a half, you'd be like, okay.
2: I also would have been like, I miss you. Come here.
0: Yeah.
2: You know.
4: That's awesome.
0: And you've been a bonus mom to these babes. What has that been like?
2: Thank you. You know, I think for me, all of the ways I watch women mother, you know, whether my best friend becoming a mom and me being godmother to her kids, you know, falling in love with a mother and being a part of a family, what you really get to see is just the myriad ways that women show up for each other, that they show up for their communities, that we show up for our kids and other
4: and each other's kids, exactly.
2: And each other's and our families and our extended families, our communities. Mm-hmm. You know, as stressful as things seem right now, I'm watching so many women organize, activate, make sure their schools have the resources they need.
4: All
2: show
4: the
2: up
4: things.
2: At the school in the neighborhood one over. Mm-hmm. Like, I just, whether it's in the four walls of my home or in the world, I think moms, A, will save us, and B, should literally be in charge of everything.
0: They get it done, man.
2: Like, if we were in charge of everything, things would be fixed by lunch. I know this to be true in my bones.
4: Exactly. Sophia, thank you.
0: Thank you so much. Great. And you can watch why did I do it again? Broad Trip. There's something about the road.
4: Like a road trip.
0: The road trip and the broad trip that my brain is just totally done.
2: I understand.
0: Broad Trip.
2: Broad
0: now,
2: Trip.
4: Yeah.
2: You got
0: Roku
2: it.
0: Channel.
4: There you go. Thank you,
0: Sophia.
4: Okay, coming up, one young woman who's gone viral for sharing her adoption story. Speaking of amazing humans and her parents who have supported her journey every step of the way.
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0: Today we are celebrating AAPI Heritage Month with the story of a remarkable young woman who's been on a lifelong journey to discover her own Chinese heritage and culture.
1: Taylor Chanette was born in China and adopted when she was 9 months old. She recently went viral for sharing her story on social media. Take a look.
2: Growing up, I knew I was adopted. I knew I was different.
1: 29-year-old Taylor Chanette is living in her purpose. Born in China during the one-child policy, Taylor was adopted at just 9 months old.
3: A lot of people always ask, like, oh, when did you find out? And because I'm a transracial adoptee, I always knew that wasn't a secret.
1: Initially told they were unable to conceive naturally, Taylor's parents, Kelly and Bob, felt called to adopt.
4: It was something that God placed inside of my heart.
1: To their surprise, during the adoption process, Kelly became pregnant.
5: The way we look at it, we were doubly blessed. What a privilege that is.
1: But having one biological child and one adopted child created some obstacles along the way.
4: The fact that Taylor had a sister the same age, who was really almost my doppelganger, it was very difficult.
3: Hearing from family and friends, like, how much she looked like them, I personally felt like I didn't fit in.
1: Taylor's parents were determined to support Taylor, in part by learning more about her Chinese heritage. And in 2015, Bob requested a job transfer from Tennessee to China, where the Chanettes would live for 7 years.
4: I remember feeling that we will literally go to the ends of the earth for her.
3: That took a huge leap of faith, and just going the extra mile, that meant a lot to me.
5: Being able to go to Taylor's orphanage city, really being able to be a part of that culture beyond a visit, was really powerful.
1: With her parents' support, Taylor is 10 years into an active search for her birth mother.
3: I've always been curious. There were times where I've been desperately wanting to know who they are. Like when I got married, I would have loved to have my biological parents know. It's just overarching in my life.
5: When I was getting ready to turn around to do the first look with Taylor, the picture that came to my mind immediately was the moment they handed her to me in China and how far her journey has come.
1: Taylor recently posted about that journey on social media, listing 9 things her parents did she's grateful for. Everything from encouraging her to share her voice to never making adoption something she should feel ashamed of.
3: I wanted to share was just all the amazing things that my parents have done in order to support my adoption in hopes of encouraging other adoptive parents or those interested in adopting. Pretty much overnight, I received thousands of comments, thousands of likes, saves. People started pouring into my DMs, sharing their messages about how they either wish their parents did that or how they're pursuing adoption and they wanted to be able to do the same for their children.
1: All 9 slides resonated with Taylor's parents, but it was the simplest one that struck the biggest chord.
5: The one where she said she was chosen. She was not an accident. She was not luck. She is our chosen child. And God chose her for us, specifically for us.
1: Today, Taylor has built a community, helping other adoptees like Anna Miller feel part of something bigger.
6: I don't think I was really exposed to a lot of the traditional Chinese traditions, cuisine, how they dress. Being able to reconnect with my roots, I'm definitely interested. I'm just so thankful for Taylor.
3: My goal is to make sure that every adoptee knows that they're heard, they're important.
5: Looking at the woman that she has grown to be and seeing the impact that she's having, it really is overwhelming. That's another reason we want to continue to encourage her and support her in this journey, because she's using it for good and she's making a difference.
0: You're joined now by Taylor, Bob, and Kelly Chanette. Thank you all so much for being here.
3: Thank you.
0: I mean, this is a really beautiful story, and part of it is your story of falling in love with where you came from, who you are, this other side of you. What has that been like for you?
3: For me, it's been really healing, just being able to reconnect with my cultural heritage, reconnecting with my adoption story. Growing up, my adoption was something that I was ashamed of. It made me different. And so when I was younger, I didn't want to talk about it because it made me different. And as I got older, I realized that there's beauty in the story and there's beauty in sharing your story. And so now being able to share my story openly and talk about it proudly just means so much.
7: You guys are changing the world just by being who you are. Bob and Kelly, what's going through your mind? I can only imagine your emotions when you first adopted her and look at her now. I don't even know how you begin to process how beautiful this has become.
8: It really is hard because on one hand, it's our story, but it's God's story in our lives and what he's done through us. And to see it unfold, it's been truly amazing.
0: Yeah. One of the things that you say has been the most meaningful for you is community and building community and finding others. And you actually just hosted your first event. Is that right?
3: Yes. Yeah. I just hosted my very first Chinese adoptee meetup in Orlando. Wow. Over 15 Chinese adoptees came in. They flew in, drove in, or were just visiting because they lived in town. And it was such a great weekend because we were all able to connect. You know, all of our stories started out very similarly. And to be able to be around a group of people that have a similar story, but at the same time, we all have had different journeys and different experiences and different thoughts with it. It was just so meaningful, and it was really an amazing weekend, and I created so many beautiful friendships from that.
7: So wonderful. Kelly, I want to bring you in really quickly here. Happy Mother's Day.
4: Thank you.
7: You decided to open your heart. Both of you guys did. How do you wrap your mind around your decision initially? And then I told you, I know so many people who end up getting pregnant once they've decided, once they almost release it, and their bodies are like, okay, I don't need to worry anymore. Whoop, now you're pregnant. But this journey that you've been on, especially when we don't always hear a thank you, and this slideshow that she did, which is saying how grateful she is for you guys. How does that feel?
4: Overwhelming and humbling, undeserved. But I'm very grateful. It's been a beautiful journey, and I can't imagine our lives without Taylor.
0: Well, that slideshow went viral for many reasons, but pretty much because you could feel the love and the truth in every single page. I know you did it for your parents, but I think they have a little one for you that they want to share some reasons they're grateful that you're their daughter, that they're going to share right now.
8: Taylor, this wasn't a one-way street, just so you know. First one is you were patient with us as we learned to better understand your identity as an Asian American, and you invited us along on that journey.
4: Oh. Your sense of humor. As a transracial family, we've had some very awkward moments and some hard conversations, but we've laughed through them all.
8: Okay. You never gave up on us, and when we said the wrong thing or struggled to understand.
4: Oh. Taylor, thank you for giving us the incredible privilege to be your parents. We love you.
8: We love you.
0: Oh my gosh, that is so beautiful. Thank you all so much for being here, and thank you for sharing your story with us.
3: Yeah. Thank
7: Kelly
3: you.
7: And Kelly, thank you guys.
4: Thank you.
7: Oh man. Woo.
0: We're crying.
7: I know, that's beautiful.
0: Coming up, simple ways to fight brain fog and keep our minds healthy right after this.
9: 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They hit hard. And on TuneIn's Classic Rock Hits, you'll find only the best in high-octane awesomeness. 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So for those of you about to rock,

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3: Yep. Today we are tackling brain fog and how you can keep your brain healthy.
4: Here to help is Dr. Ayesha Sherazai. She is a neurologist and the co-author of The Alzheimer's Solution and its accompanying food and lifestyle guide. This is so important. Thank you for coming in today.
5: I'm so happy to be here. Thank
4: there are so many people who talk about this. You go into a room and you forget why you've walked in, or you can't find your keys. Is that, or, you know, is that a problem? Is that just what we
3: yeah,
4: all
3: like
4: go
3: what's
4: through?
3: The difference between brain fog and actually cognitive
4: decline?
5: Right, yeah. So, you know, we were just chatting earlier. There's so much we're doing. We're bombarded with so much information. There's so much that we need to handle. There's a big difference between walking into a room and not knowing where you are and why you're there, or forgetting a name, or forgetting something simple, than something that is really affecting your daily activities. Mm. So when a memory problem starts affecting your capacity to manage your finances, or you can't drive, or you keep getting lost, or you're repeating a story over and over again, that's a problem.
4: But does what we're talking about lead to that? Because there are a lot of people who may be watching who think, oh my God, I can't remember what day it is sometimes, or I can't remember where my keys are. Is that any kind of a flag, or is that something different?
5: Not necessarily a problem, but I always say it's never too early to start thinking about brain health.
4: Okay.
5: So whenever there's a patient who comes into my clinic and they say, I have brain fog, I don't have, you know, the capacity to remember names, it's a fantastic time to think about what your risk factors are for scary things like dementia and Alzheimer's disease. These are very scary terminologies, and the numbers are astounding. But it's always wonderful to know how you are leading your lives, because there's so much you can do.
3: And let's get to that, because we don't have much time. So there are ways that we can keep our brain strong.
5: Yes.
3: You have an acronym that will help us get through it.
5: Yes.
3: Neuro. Let's start with N, nutrition. And you have very specific things we should be adding to our diet.
5: A healthy dietary pattern overall makes a huge difference. There are some foods that are standing out. Like, for example, we have spinach here on the table. Anything that has dark, deep colors, like green leafy vegetables, or anything that's deep purple, like blueberries, is amazing. Green leafy vegetables are packed with antioxidants and anti-inflammatory compounds, and research has shown that as little as just one cup of spinach raw or half a cup of cooked can reduce the risk of cognitive decline and make your brain 11 years younger.
3: Okay,
4: 11
3: and also
4: years.
3: Coffee, that's amazing.
4: Is there a specific kind of coffee?
5: No, caffeinated coffee seems to help very much. And even caffeinated tea actually helps a lot, too.
3: Okay, let's get to the next one, which is exercise. But specifically, what type of exercise should we be doing?
5: So it looks like your leg strength is a very good predictor of your brain strength. They have done research on twins. Twins with stronger legs actually have bigger, healthier brains compared to the other twins. So it's not genetics, it's leg strength. And things like squats, lunges, walking, all of that helps tremendously.
4: And you is next, that stands for unwind. You make a distinction between good stress and bad stress.
5: Yes, good stress is the kind of stress that is in your control. Like, for example, taking a class, going back to a university, learning a language, dancing. Chanel, I saw you dancing. Mm-hmm. Learning something that is challenging and complex. And bad stress is one that you have no control over. Mm. And then it keeps you telling your brain and your body that you're in danger. Mm. So we need to make sure that we separate the two and do more of good stress.
3: Okay, R is restorative sleep. We all know sleep's important. What do we do?
5: So it's really important to address your environment. Your bedroom should not be a movie theater or your office or a sitting place. You should use it for sleep. Mm. It should be dark, cool, and quiet. Cut down on caffeine. Make sure you don't eat 2 hours before bedtime. Make sure that you don't drink too much because you keep on going to the bathroom. You need about 7 to 8 hours of deep restorative sleep for your brain to cleanse itself.
3: Awesome. Well, thank you so much.
5: My
3: and
5: pleasure.
3: For more, your book is called The Alzheimer's Solution. You can head to today.com/books.
4: That's
3: thank
4: important.
3: You so
4: thank
3: much,
4: you.
3: Doctor.
4: Appreciate it. Coming up, tips and tricks for creating a beautiful spring garden next.
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1: 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Teach us something,
0: by the way,
1: Dominique.
0: We both want to be gardeners.
2: So, we're going to get it done, ladies. Okay. We're going to get y'all some gardens.
0: Okay, so you are known for your edible gardens. And what are some of your favorite combinations?
2: So I like to do themed gardens. So this themed garden is an Italian garden. So think about, like, your tomatoes, your basil, your peppers. We even have some thyme here, and you can throw in some garlic if you like to. So I really love themed gardens, and, you know, you can just use it like that. You can do a taco garden or a fiesta garden.
1: That's fun.
2: Salad garden. And then my favorite is a tea garden.
0: Oh, but, which we're getting to. But these are all raised beds,
2: they
0: right?
2: They are raised beds. So
0: why are they a good, like, option?
2: So a couple of reasons. One, I feel like you can build your soil. So wherever you are, you may not know the soil quality. So you can build up the soil to what you want it to be and add any type of amendments to it. Also, in terms of height, you know, as we are mature, getting a little seasoned,
0: You don't have to bend.
2: Right. You don't have
1: and
2: to
1: I also think if you
2: far.
1: Don't have a big yard, you can always just
2: that
1: put
2: is
1: this.
2: Probably the biggest one.
1: Yes, yes. Okay, as we come in here, talk about the, also the foundation of the productive garden.
2: So your foundation of a productive garden is definitely going to be your soil. So you want to make sure you're putting the good stuff in there. You're getting quality soil. So I love to buy quality soil. Sometimes people get a little nervous because it's a little bit expensive on the front end, but you can also add wonderful things to it. So you can add things like the earthworm case things. You can add
0: earthworm case things.
2: Yeah. It's basically earthworm poop.
1: Oh, wow.
2: Yeah.
1: Okay. Yum tomatoes.
0: Yeah, we didn't know. How do they collect that? But anyway, okay, keep going.
2: So, yeah, so we do all those things and add that to the garden instead of compost.
0: So this, by the way, is a tea and cocktail garden.
2: Yes.
0: That's one of your things.
2: That is my thing. So I like to take, like, rosemary. I'll make simple syrups. Sometimes you can dry them out. You can do mint, all those kind of cool things. Yeah. And, you know, have your delicious teas and simple syrups for your cocktails.
1: Well, you have to come back because we both want to learn.
2: Yes, I'd love to. Thank you for having me.
0: Teach us to be gardeners. Gardeners, please.
1: Exactly. All right, we'll be right back after this.
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0: She doesn't need to. We've got a great show for you tomorrow. It's the big reveal of the Sports Illustrated swimsuit issue. And the cover star will join us live.
1: Is it you?
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0: Okay, we'll see y'all tomorrow.
1: Have a great day, everybody.
0: Bye.
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9: 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Good morning. Welcome to today. 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
16: It's 8 o'clock on Today. Coming up, breaking overnight, Americans aboard that Hanta virus-stricken cruise ship now back in the U.S., one testing positive, another showing symptoms.
17: They'll decide who needs stricter monitoring, who needs less monitoring.
16: What's next for those passengers as the race to contain a global outbreak intensifies? We'll have the very latest. Then, spreading the word, Jimmy Fallon is here to reveal some exciting news.
7: What?
16: We'll find out the fun and games the Tonight Show host has up his sleeve when he joins us live in studio. 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
16: How Beatles fans can get back to this iconic scene. And the voice goes green. Riley Green.
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11: All right, to the NBA playoffs we go. The New York Knickerbockers, the Knicks, moving on to the Eastern Conference Finals after completing the 4-game sweep of that team out of Philadelphia. Miles McBride leading the way for the Knicks with 25 points as they go on to win it. It's a blowout. 144 to 114. The Knicks get a few days off now. Next up, they'll face the winner of the Pistons-Cleveland series.
16: And in the West, San Antonio's Victor Wembanyama was ejected early in the second quarter for elbowing Minnesota's Naz Reid in the neck. Timberwolves took advantage of it, too. They went on to win it. Game 4, 114 to 109. So that series is all tied up.
11: Yeah.
16: Two games apiece.
11: That's going to be a fun one to watch.
16: It's interesting that you said Knickerbockers.
11: Yeah.
16: And then you said that team from Philadelphia.
11: Well, people know the 76ers.
16: The 76ers.
11: People know the 76ers.
16: Or you would say the 1776ers.
11: Yes.
16: Say the full thing.
11: Yes.
16: Carson, what you got?
11: All right, guys. Coming up on Popstar, a bold move from beloved comedian Nate Bargatze. What he's doing to drive down ticket prices for his big movie debut.
16: All right. First, guys, we know we're in a good time because guess who's here this morning? J-I-M-M-Y Fallon making his visit extra special this morning. He's bringing some pretty exciting news for us around here right after.
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39: Let's try Abby. You guys agree, Abby?
40: A
0: Oh, I think it's really allowed.
16: It was in five, too. We're back with a clip of our good friend Jimmy Fallon. We celebrate that much for getting it in five.
1: I know. I was too excited about that.
16: Jimmy, you're here with us this morning. Do you have any idea why we just showed that clip?
1: This is very exciting. I have a big announcement to make. We've been developing Wordle as a game show for the past 2.5 years with the New York Times. And it's official. We are making Wordle game show with our host, Savannah Guthrie.
16: Oh.
1: Come on, Savannah.
16: Gosh.
1: We can tell everybody.
16: I know. We've been holding this secret between us for like a long time now.
1: Yes.
16: And we're going to make Wordle a game show.
1: I'm so happy. It's you. We were like, who's the perfect host for this? We need to have someone that looks like they play Wordle, someone that knows how to run a show and host it. And we did the pilot. And you are amazing, by the way.
16: I thought you picked me because I have a skirt that looks like a Wordle board.
1: Look at your outfit.
16: I mean, this is like, you know.
1: So, it is perfect, yeah.
16: Wordle is a huge phenomenon. Even the Pope plays it.
1: Yes.
16: Why did you think we can make a game show out of this?
1: I just think it's just the first game in, like, decades that I think that everyone plays.
16: Yeah.
1: And everyone talks about it and sends it to each other. It's very social.
16: My kids play it with me.
1: Yes. I play with my kids every morning.
16: Yeah.
1: Yeah, I got in 2 the other day.
16: You did?
1: Yeah, which is good.
16: You must have really had an explosive reaction to that, because we saw what happened when you got it in five.
1: But it's so exciting. The gameplay is exciting. It's good. They're casting for it now.
16: Yeah, I know. We're going to put up on the screen in a little bit.
1: Okay.
16: Because if you think that you're, like, a lot of people who know this, like in my family and friends are like, I think I can be a contestant. These contestants are really good.
1: Yeah, they are.
16: In our pilot, they were amazing.
1: Because do you have a go-to word?
16: Yeah.
1: To start with?
16: Oh, I was going to ask you that. If it's not too personal, do you have a first word that you start with every day?
1: I've been switching it now every day just for fun, but I used to do ocean all the time.
16: Oh yeah, a lot of vowels.
1: Yeah.
16: I do share.
1: Share.
16: Because I think it has some common words and it's a good mantra for life.
1: Yes. Yes.
16: Just a double meaning.
1: How are you going to kick off the day when I play Wordle in the morning?
16: Yes, exactly. I would share everything.
1: But it's good. Everyone could play it. It's like, it's not like a trivia game where you have to like know all these things. In fact, it's like you're just trying to guess a word.
16: It's fun how they put it together too. It's like super fast paced and fun. And it's great, like family game. I love a game and a show that you can watch
1: with
16: your kids and fun. And you feel like they're learning
1: something.
16: It's
1: exciting. And the screens are giant and it's a giant Wordle board. It's phenomenal. And you'll see that when you get it,
16: it's awesome. Wait, so you've hosted a lot of game shows. I never have. Do you have any tips for me?
1: I know what you were doing is so good. By the way, you know how many people we thought you were, you're going to be great. And then you did it. And like 200 crew and cast, everyone was like, we can't do the show without Savannah Guthrie. You were fantastic.
16: You
1: were
16: the sweetest.
1: You were so good.
16: Jimmy,
1: you're funny.
16: Thank you so much for coming on.
1: It's a big announcement.
16: I know. It is. It's exciting.
1: We're bringing Wordle to TV.
16: Wordle is coming to TV.
1: NBC, come on,
16: baby.
1: Oh, my
16: God. Yay.
2: Wordle. Let's go. Wordle.
1: Craig. Oh,
16: we got some swag.
1: Swag for me?
16: Wait, look, you're so lucky. Yours is a five-letter word. We had to make mine Savvy.
2: Yeah, you like that?
1: Savvy's
16: Jimmy
1: good nickname.
16: And Savvy. Here we go.
1: Yeah, this is it. Oh, my gosh. Wordle is happening.
16: You know, we sent...
1: Thank you for the
16: for
1: swag.
16: For a long time, I had a text chain called Wordle Nerdles with Carson and his wife.
1: Are you a Wordle Nerdle?
2: Love it. She's the perfect host. Loves games, super smart, awesome on TV. It's going to be great. But this has been like a long time coming, too.
16: Yeah.
2: So I'm glad it's finally out.
16: It has. I have to say, like, we've been working on this for a really long time. And actually, we just found out in February that we got picked up and we were supposed to shoot in March. And I just want to say, like, a quick just thank you to NBC and to Jimmy and his production company and the New York Times and the Studio Universal, because they, you know, when everything happened with me and my family, they just stopped everything and said, we'll wait for you.
1: Of course.
16: And Hollywood is like a really tough business, as you know. And I didn't expect that. And I just want to say thank you. It means so much to me.
1: We can't do it without you.
16: It's just,
1: we need you, bud. You're so good. And it's so fun. It's, I can't wait for everyone to see it. It's fantastic.
16: It's just one of those things, you know, it's like, it kind of feels strange to do everything right now.
2: Right.
16: But this is
2: what brings you great joy. We know how much you love the game and what a perfect host you are. It's going to be fun to watch. And like you said, everybody's playing it. It makes perfect sense.
3: Jimmy, now again, you can't do it without her. Neither can we. So you can borrow her for a little bit.
1: Okay. Thank you.
3: Make sure you return her.
1: Thank you for letting me. Yeah, thank you, Craig. I appreciate that.
16: We're going to have a good time. We're shooting this summer. And actually, we are looking for contestants If you want to apply.
2: Call my wife.
16: Okay, the details are on today.com. And we'll give you more information. Stay tuned for when it will air. Jimmy, thank you for coming.
1: I'm so excited.
16: I love you.
1: Awesome.
3: We did it,
16: Valerie.
3: Thank
16: you so much.
1: I'm so excited. The best.
16: It's going to be fun.
1: Come on,
16: all right, Dylan, what do you think?
4: So, well, I just want to say my first word is ocean, too. Are we, like, really smart? Or is that with ocean?
1: No, the best. No, I love it.
16: It's come a on, very Dylan. Common
2: what about adieu? Yeah. Is that still a good word?
1: Which one?
16: Adieu. Yeah, a lot of people do adieu.
1: Oh, adieu. Yeah, we do that.
16: A lot of people adieu it.
4: It's fun to say.
1: Do it. Yeah, yeah. We switch it up. Now I try to switch it up so it's like a weird word and then just see if I can get it from there. But it, nothing makes my day when everyone in the family gets it and you're like, you really are like, phew. It really is that when you get the word. Whew,
16: phew. You don't have to keep this secret anymore.
1: No.
16: Phew.
1: It's out. It's out.
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3: We are back 8:30 on a Monday morning. Monday, yes, Monday. We're kicking off the world. Yeah, I'm starting a new thing. Monday. That way, you sort of make it sexy.
13: It makes you feel better. Yeah.
16: Monday.
3: A lot of happy faces.
16: Are we going to make Monday happen?
3: Okay. You're having a baby girl. Aww. That's exciting.
14: We just found out yesterday.
2: No way.
14: New York City for Mother's Day, and you know we had the reveal yesterday. Baby girl on the way.
3: How about that?
15: And
14: this is
15: Myla.
14: She's been up all morning.
3: I feel you, Myla. Congratulations.
2: Yeah. She looks like how I feel.
16: Yeah, that's it's great. Not Monday for her. No, coming up, we are celebrating the WNBA's return with Basketball Hall of Famer Sue Bird. Oh, look at her. Nice. She's showing up. We love you, Sue. She's joining the NBC sports team.
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0: This morning on Today's Consumer, the hot market for super fakes. These are counterfeit bags that look and feel just like the real thing.
1: NBC's chief consumer investigative correspondent Vicky Nguyen looked into it for more than 9 months, and what she found may surprise all of us.
2: Hi, good morning to you all. 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They may look legit, but experts say they are often made with materials containing chemicals. And as we learned, the rise in these so-called super fakes is also making it a lot easier for consumers to be fooled, even when you think you're buying the real brand name bag.
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6: How much for this one?
4: So we took to the streets to see how good these fakes have gotten, buying seven bags from various sellers for $60 to $165 each, thousands below retail price. We also went online, where we found even more expensive versions of the so-called super fakes that come complete with dust bags and boxes designed to make them look legit, some selling for hundreds, even thousands of dollars, claiming to be made from the same materials and in the same factories as the brand names.
7: It looks really good.
4: We showed our bags to Entropy CEO Vidyut Srinivasan. His company partners with thousands of retailers, wholesalers, and resellers, including auction houses, secondhand stores, and social media marketplaces, to verify the authenticity of handbags and apparel.
2: How good are these super fakes now?
8: They're fantastic.
4: Using a special device with a microscopic lens attached to a smartphone, Entropy's technology allows resellers to take photos of a bag's material, hardware, and tiny details like stitching. Then, with the help of AI, the app compares that to its data on millions of verified bags.
2: So once it verifies and says it's authentic, what comes up?
8: You get this certificate, right? And then you can share it.
4: If the item passes, like this real Hermes bag did, Entropy certifies it as authentic with a money-back guarantee.
2: Can you put that to the test for us?
8: Sure, yeah.
4: While they looked good at first, upon closer inspection, we could see small flaws in the stitching and feel of the materials. And as expected, none of our bags passed authentication. Srinivasan warns buyers not to go for the fakes because they can be harmful.
8: We've tested 1,000-plus handbags. 70% of them had hazardous levels of lead on the outside.
4: He says counterfeits sometimes contain lead and cadmium to keep the bags looking new or to add weight to the hardware, chemicals that can be harmful when ingested. And then there's the problem of super fakes getting into the real supply chain, with fraudsters buying the real bag and returning a fake one. In fact, an annual retail industry report estimates return fraud costs retailers $103 billion each year.
8: It's impossible to get an exact number. This could be anywhere from a 1 to 5% problem in terms of overall returns.
2: So there are unsuspecting customers who try to do all the right things, go to a legitimate retailer, and end up with a fake bag.
8: Yes.
9: This is a fake Chanel bag.
4: Bethany Frankel is saying she thought this vintage Chanel bag was real. It cost more than $3,000 at a vintage shop.
9: It was brought to my attention by two authenticators that it is fake. I guess these C's aren't straight.
1: We want your bag to be authentic.
4: Treasures of New York City shop owner Brittany Blanco recommends consumers buy from reputable sellers with good return policies who can provide proof of authentication. It's a service she provided for this Fendi purse our producer inherited from her grandmother.
10: The hardware looks good. The logo looks good. The stitching. So this definitely has what I would consider green flags.
4: After an in-person review and a scan through the Entropy database, gold, we found out the Fendi is authentic.
1: We're so happy for Yael. All right, that really is the moral of the story here. If you want a luxury bag, but you're on a beer budget, buy vintage or secondhand. There's also a ripple effect to buying fakes, right? Money from these industries is often used by criminal cartels to fund other fraud and scams like human trafficking. Plus, of course, the concerns over the dangerous materials used in the bags that you touch. We did have our bags here tested by an EPA-certified lead inspector, Kevin Chandrapal, with Lead Free NYC. Thankfully, these ones, like the one Carson's holding, they came back free of
2: of lead, Carson. So peace of mind.
6: So these
2: for
6: are
2: you.
6: The real deal. These ones.
2: These are super fakes. These are all fakes.
6: Some man, they look real. They're heavy. They're robust. They smell like leather.
7: Yeah.
6: Never know. Why don't the main companies put some sort of like barcode that you can scale, like make it easy to tell if it's real
7: that's
6: or not?
7: That's a good idea.
2: It's really difficult because everybody does it in kind of a different way, and there are serial numbers. And the interesting thing is sometimes the old bags don't have any of those markings, and that's what makes them real.
6: Right.
2: So it's a lot to keep up with, and these bags, some of them have been on the market for years. So there are different ways to get them authenticated. I think the easiest one is to go to like an Entropy or a store that because then they can really certify it for you.
6: Yeah, good info there.
7: Thank you.
11: Still ahead, basketball legend with a big announcement. Can't wait to catch up with the one and only Sue Bird's in the house. But first, this is Today on NBC. We are back with Basketball Hall of Famer Sue Bird. Sue is a 5-time Olympic gold medalist, 4-time WNBA champion, a 13-time All-Star, and her resume is growing now because Sue Bird is now lending her voice to NBC's WNBA coverage as a studio analyst. Colleague, welcome.
12: Thank you.
11: Congratulations.
12: Yeah, thank you.
11: This is very exciting. Exciting for all of us as well who had the opportunity to work with you over the years. What I love about this new gig, 21 years. Like you were one of the OGs in the WNBA, and now you've become one of the faces of the coverage. What's that like for you?
12: I mean, it's so exciting. You know, for so long I played, like you said, was in the trenches of it. I understand the game on a different level. And hopefully I can bring that to the fan, right? Like those that tune in, they're going to catch me, Cheryl Miller, Maria Taylor, LaChyna Robinson. We're going to just be chatting like you're with us on the couch.
11: Yeah.
12: And that's kind of how I watch games when I am on my own couch. So it's kind of perfect.
11: Well, of all the storylines in the WNBA right now, is there one in particular that you're most excited about? Are there certain players that you're most excited about covering as well?
12: I mean, the obvious ones.
11: Yeah.
12: You've got the Aces trying to repeat, Asia Wilson trying to get her 5th MVP. She already set the record with 4.
11: Yeah.
12: She's trying to get 5. Caitlin Clark is back from injury. Will Indiana, a team that almost got to the finals, will Caitlin help them get to the finals? Paige Beckers, Dallas Wings, number one pick. They were absolutely dead last last year. But now they have another number one pick in AZ Fudd. They just beat Indiana a couple days ago. So there's honestly so many. There's literally a storyline for everybody.
11: It's been so fun to watch. Carson and I were just talking about this morning. He was talking about a game over the weekend. Mm-hmm. It, like just the rise in popularity of the WNBA. Mm-hmm. You weren't just a part of that on the court. Off the court, you were one of the earliest advocates for pay equity.
12: Yeah.
11: And now the WNBA signed this big 7-year deal. We're going to start to see the salaries rise as well. What's that been like for you watching a lot of that work that you started come to fruition?
12: Yeah. I mean, very rarely do you start out, you know, kind of like speaking about the things that maybe other people don't see. You're trying to be at the front lines of that. Very rarely do you see it turn the corner so quick.
11: Yeah.
12: So I feel really proud of like those of us that were around for so long fighting for it. And then really the current players, I always say about this new generation, like I kind of joke, we were kind of the shut up and dribbles a little bit.
11: Yeah.
12: I hate to say it, but we were told like, just be happy with what you get. We started to use our voices. This generation, they're like, no. Yeah. We deserve a rev share. Like, this is ours.
11: You're right.
12: And that's the best part about the CBA, that rev share.
11: If you were at the table for the next CBA, the next collective bargaining agreement, what would you be negotiating for?
12: Ooh.
11: What's next?
12: I think we need a soft cap.
11: Explain that for our viewers.
12: So a salary cap right now in the WNBA is a hard number. It's a fixed number, meaning you can't go over it.
11: Yeah.
12: So you have 12 roster spots. You got to make it fit under what is like a $7 million cap. A lot of people know the NBA, right?
11: Yeah.
12: That's a soft cap. They can actually go over that. They get taxed a little bit, but they can go over that number to make a roster fit. And this way players can really see their value. When it's a hard cap and you got to just fit it in, some players can get the short end a little bit.
11: When you were a player, what was your go-to pregame meal?
12: Oh, I was pretty basic, man.
11: Yeah.
12: It was like chicken, rice.
11: That's boring.
12: Yeah, potato.
11: Yeah, wow.
12: You know, good for the tummy, though.
11: Yeah. Well, we wanted to celebrate your new gig, but we didn't want you to have, like, boring food.
12: Okay.
11: We brought in some of your cheat food. We asked, and they told us that when Sue Bird is being bad, she has a burger, she has fries, she has ice cream, iced coffee. Is all of that true?
12: Yes.
11: Wow.
12: This is not bad.
11: Okay, good. You are normal just like us there.
12: Yeah. Come on.
11: Congrats. We're so excited.
12: Yeah,
11: so
12: same.
11: Excited.
12: Thanks for having
11: well
12: me.
11: Well done. Next time you come back, we'll talk about the Olympics in 28 as well, because you're running our Olympics team too. You can catch the WNBA's return to NBC Sunday, 1 o'clock Eastern, on NBC and Peacock as well. We're playing your song, Sue, Round Ball Rock. And also look out for Sue's podcast, Bird's Eye View. It's going to return this month, available wherever you get your podcast.
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14: Steal. 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
13: Yes.
14: Okay. 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
13: Thank
14: I'm a big Wordle fan.
13: Exciting.
14: And plain is my word every day, and I had it in one already.
13: Oh, so, you did?
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13: oh, good.
14: Yeah. 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
13: You should.
14: 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It has organization on the inside, which I can show you here. It has all the pockets, the sections, the snap. You could wear it as a ladylike bag or as a crossbody, and it has that snap. So this is a great...
13: It also goes over the shoulder.
14: Yeah.
13: There's like three ways to wear it.
14: And it's like that clown bag. And it's $89, 82% off, meaning...
13: You mean things can come out of it. Yeah, okay.
14: Okay. So this always does super well. The Our Place Always Pans, Griddle Pans, or Bakeware sets retail $69 to $199.95, deal price $34 to $99, up to 51% off. 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Then we have the mini griddle pan, great for baking, brunches, or oven roasting. It's smaller, so it will fit on one burner. And last, we have this incredible five-piece bakeware set. It comes with two baking pans, a loaf pan, oven mat, and the full-size version of the griddle pan. It's all made without forever chemicals, and this is a very rare deal. So,
13: and cute colors. Don't lose
14: it. So, pink, you have a kitchen that needs a little sprucing up, pick a color that you could leave out, because these are ones that you'll want to leave out. Okay. The Vinrella Umbrella in a Bottle, set of two. Vinrella,
13: cute.
14: Vino, Umbrella, Vinrella.
13: Cute.
14: Retail $55.90, set of two. Deal price $27.50, 2% off. What's great about these, obviously, is how to gift a lame gift, an umbrella. It's so cute.
13: No, I actually think it's great.
14: But also, it makes it so cute. It looks like a wine bottle.
13: Yeah.
14: But when your umbrella is wet, you put it back in there, and then you could put it back in your bag.
13: Oh.
14: So that's the trick. So it doesn't, you won't get anything
13: and
14: else wet.
13: Fit in too.
14: So
13: it would fit in your bag over here.
14: Yeah. Comes in a lot of fun colors.
13: Cute.
14: Patterns, and again, set of two, so you could split them up.
13: Yeah. Love that.
14: Okay. The Sweet and Sour magnetic fan and phone stand, the retail $69.99. Now this is a triumph for anybody.
13: We need this for Craig Melvin.
14: He's
13: always sweating.
14: He's always sweating. It goes to the back of your phone.
13: Yeah.
14: It has different speeds of the fan so that you could put on. I don't want to mess up your hair. But it has different speeds. And then you just sit there and you're cool all summer.
13: And
14: so think about it for all the different things.
13: So it sticks to your phone.
14: Yeah. There's a magnet so you can put it on the back of the phone. And then it has different speeds. $17, which is great. 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This is amazing because we lose earbuds.
13: Yeah.
14: At least I do all the time. 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
13: Backwards?
14: Yep, it is.
13: Okay.
14: It's woven into the fabric.
13: Yeah.
14: So it blocks harmful UV rays. So if you want to sit out and put it on, it's just that extra bit.
13: Is it waterproof, too?
14: It's moisture wicking and sandproof, meaning you shake the sand off.
13: Oh, love that.
14: Yeah.
13: Okay, can you go through the products one more time?
14: Yes, we have the Lago handbag. 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
13: Okay. Jill, thank you so much. 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We're back after your local five letters news.

0: of the third hour of today, back home. The American travelers exposed to the hantavirus on board a cruise ship arriving in the U.S. overnight, taken to a specialized quarantine facility. One of them already testing positive. We're live with what happens now and the rush to prevent the virus from spreading. Plus, training day.
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0: I'll take you inside Nike's high-tech lab to see how they create gear for everyone from world-class athletes to weekend warriors with a rare look at how they just do it. Then later, Grammy winner Harry Connick Jr. joins us live to share something that's very personal. He's been working on it for years. And another music icon, Peter Frampton, is here with a very special performance live in Studio 1A today, Monday, May 11th, 2026.
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0: Hey there, good morning to you. Welcome to this third hour of today. Craig here with Dylan, our friend Kaylee Hartung.
3: Good morning.
0: On a Monday, hanging out because Al is off. Thank you so much for starting your work week with us. Happy belated Mother's Day.
3: Oh, thank you very much.
0: Did the boys celebrate you yesterday?
3: They let me sleep till 8:30.
4: Woo!
3: It was incredible.
0: Wow.
3: Yeah.
0: So you got like 10 hours of sleep.
3: Like the sun was shining. The birds were chirping. Well, actually, the sun doesn't shine around here anymore. But yeah,
0: it was done, boys.
3: It was a beautiful day.
4: And it looked like you all treated Lindsay quite well on Mother's Day as well.
0: Yeah, well, yes. I think we did.
3: Breakfast in bed.
0: Yes, she did have breakfast in bed.
3: Yeah.
0: Whether she wanted it or not. So I hope you enjoyed your weekend as well. If you unplugged over the weekend, there were several new developments in that hantavirus outbreak on a cruise ship. 17 Americans were on board. They are now back here in the United States.
5: They arrived overnight in Nebraska. One of those passengers has already tested positive and is being treated at a specialized quarantine unit.
3: That is where our Camila Bernal is live this morning with the very latest on the rush to contain the virus. Camila, good morning.
6: Hey, guys, good morning. That plane landed at around 1:30 in the morning local time, and there was a team of highly trained doctors, nurses, and staff, all volunteers, ready to receive them. They were transferred here to this facility in three separate buses. Now they'll be assessed and examined by that team. This morning, Americans from that cruise ship landing in the United States, including one who U.S. officials say has tested positive for hantavirus. Loaded on buses traveling to the facility where they'll be examined. According to the health department, one passenger currently has mild symptoms, and another passenger tested mildly PCR positive for the Andy strain of the virus. The person who tested positive is expected at the Nebraska Biocontainment Unit in Omaha. The other with mild symptoms will be going to another specialized facility. Both will undergo clinical assessment and receive appropriate care and support based on their condition. The passengers spent weeks aboard this cruise ship where multiple people contracted hantavirus and three deaths have been linked to the outbreak, according to officials. After disembarking the ship on Sunday, a private plane carrying those 17 Americans landing at Epley Airfield in Nebraska early this morning.
7: We do daily symptom and monitoring as well as vital sign checks.
6: The hospital's biocontainment unit is specifically designed to treat those with highly hazardous and infectious diseases. Here, even contact with medical staff is limited. Those with no symptoms will be held inside the quarantine unit in Nebraska. Each person will have their own room. Equipped with special ventilation systems, private bathrooms, exercise equipment, and Wi-Fi, meals will be delivered and contact is limited to phone and video calls. While the CDC says it can take up to 6 weeks for hantavirus symptoms to appear, health officials have not said if the passengers will be required to stay for any period of time. In 2014, the same Nebraska facility was used to treat Americans who had contracted Ebola. And in 2020, it was activated again for some of the first COVID patients. This morning, medical teams are gearing up to prevent an outbreak.
5: And we do not have clarity on if or how long passengers will be asked to stay here in Nebraska or if they'll be asked to self-monitor at home. We do expect an update from federal officials in terms of that one patient who tested positive and the next steps for the people who are not showing any symptoms, guys.
3: Camila, thank you so much.
0: All right. Now to the pain at the pump that people are feeling coast to coast. Memorial Day. now just 2 weeks away, and as folks start dreaming of those summer road trips, gas prices still above $4.50 a gallon on average. That is about $1.50 more than when the war in Iran started.
4: And yet Wall Street is booming, breaking records. So NBC's chief business correspondent Christine Romans is here with a reality check on where the economy really stands. Good morning, Christine.
8: Good morning, you guys.
4: You have been telling us for a while now that this is like a tale of two cities, Wall Street versus Main Street. What is the latest evidence of that?
8: Well, let's talk about what's happening with gas prices. $4.52 over the weekend. This is something that people feel every time they fill up. If you have like a mid-sized car, you're paying about, you know, $20 more to fill up. If you've got a big SUV, you're paying $35, $40 more to fill up. So that's why people are just feeling the affordability crisis in many people's view so keenly. And if you're talking about diesel, these are farmers, ranchers, truckers, small business owners. This is where the real pain is right now for people, especially as you're getting into the spring planting season for farmers. They use all this diesel. It's $2 more right now than it was a year ago. So is there kind of any end in sight? Well, the Strait of Hormuz, where all of these energy supplies go through, is still shut. So on the gas part of the problem, that is still an affordability thing that people are really feeling. We don't see an end to that, at least not in the very near term here.
0: I love that Midwestern Christine Romans always reminds us about the cost of diesel, too, because a lot of folks.
8: Exactly.
0: To Kaylee's point, though, with the stock market, I mean, we were just talking about Friday, what happened with the market. Explain the chasm between Main Street and Wall Street. How can people be suffering so much pain at the pump, but companies appear to be so confident?
8: It really is a split screen, isn't it? But a reminder that Wall Street reflects corporate profits, how much money companies are making. Companies are doing great in many cases. There's also this big investment into artificial intelligence. Mm. So you've got record amounts of money sort of flowing, and that's been really fueling a tech-driven rise in the stock market. Can you look at the gains in the stock market over the past year? All of the headlines we've been worried about, all the concerns about affordability. According to Gallup, about 62% of Americans have stock in some way, shape, or form. So a lot of people are benefiting. Boring buy and hold retirement investors. I love you people. You've been just buying a little bit out of every paycheck. You've done very well. The S&P is up more than 70% over the past 5 years. So that's a good part of the story where people are seeing some gains in their retirement accounts. And I think that's something that we should remember, that and sometimes you look at those stock market numbers and people tell me, oh, these are the broker bros. But what about me? I'm paying so much to fill up my tank of gas. Well, it's not just broker bros. There are a lot of Main Street Americans who are exposed to the stock market and they've been doing well.
3: What about these big refunds that companies are expecting to get? Will that mean lower prices for us? Will that ever trickle down to us?
8: Those are the tariffs you're talking about that the Supreme Court found to be illegal. And starting tomorrow now, the government pushed it one day, but there's this window this week where there are going to be refunds for those illegal tariffs that will be going right back into small business and big businesses, bank accounts. Will we see that? The consumers who paid more. Consumers paid, I think, $1,700 a household on extra on tariffs. I wouldn't hold your breath. You're not going to get like a little check from the retailer where you bought your tennis shoes, I don't think.
3: Sorry about that.
8: But some companies are saying they will pass it along. Maybe they will lower some prices. But that's going to be, I think, an economic stimulus for a lot of especially small businesses who paid. I've talked to so many of these small business owners who had to pay thousands and hundreds of thousands of dollars in tariffs that then were deemed illegal. They're going to get that money back. Some of them tell us they're going to be able to keep their staff or maybe even hire more. Okay. So we might see the benefit of those tariff refunds by maybe a little bit of hiring.
0: Okay.
3: Christine,
8: great
3: always
8: to see
3: so
8: you guys.
3: Helpful. Thank you
8: Happy
3: so
8: Monday.
3: Much.
0: Thank you.
3: All right, coming up this morning, in your health, an important conversation for women, the truth about hormone replacement therapy and the popular medication that is actually now in short supply. Then later, Craig takes us to Nike's headquarters, where he met up with the company's CEO and paid a visit to their super secret high-tech research lab.
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3: Morning on your health, a struggle that many women are currently facing, difficulty finding the estrogen patch. It is a popular form of hormone replacement therapy, or HRT, and demand has surged in recent months after the FDA recently removed the black box warning label. Dr. Rekha Kumar is an endocrinologist at Weill Cornell Medicine, and Tamsin Fidal is the best-selling author of How to Menopause. Good morning to both of you.
13: Good morning.
14: Welcome.
13: Good morning.
3: I mean, I think this is an important conversation because, you know, as you get to a certain age, everybody talks about hormone replacement therapy and treatments. So first, let's talk about the benefits.
13: Yeah, so the benefits of being on estrogen or hormone replacement therapy include treating menopausal hot flashes, preventing bone loss, helping with sleep that's disturbed by hot flashes.
3: And this shortage has actually been going on for a little bit of time now. Why is that?
13: So the reason we're having an estrogen shortage is that a big study that made women and doctors believe that estrogen was dangerous around 2002 has been found to be flawed. And we are prescribing estrogen to women again, and women feel good on estrogen. It helps them feel well during perimenopause and menopause. And so there's an increase in demand of patients that want to be on it and doctors that want to prescribe it.
14: Tamsin, I've come to know you over the last few years, and I love that you've taken up this mantle.
15: Thank you.
14: You've become an advocate for menopause. We mentioned the book that you've written, but you're also producing some films, and you're really sort of at the forefront of this conversation. You also recently had a conversation with the FDA, with some folks from the Food and Drug Administration. Relief in sight? What do they say?
15: You know, I wish I could sit here and tell you there's relief in sight. There's not right now. We're going to be in this for a little while. We're going to be in this for a while. So I think the most important thing is to make sure women have a backup before anything else and go into compounding and make sure that if you're not able to get that patch, you have a backup of compound creams so you're not stopping estrogen or any of your hormones. We talked to the FDA. They were, first of all, I want to say I was really so encouraged because I got on the call and there were all these women.
14: Okay.
15: And they listened and they asked questions and they were engaged. And it's so important because women's health has been on the back burner for a very, very long time. But what we did before we went into that meeting with the FDA is a survey with Midi Health, 8,000 women. And we got some really interesting numbers and some feedback because we wanted to see how many people were having a hard time finding their hormones and then how many people were actually using them or not using them. And what we found from that survey is 44% of the 8,000 were having a difficult time getting prescriptions filled.
14: Yeah.
15: 11% had stopped using those hormones altogether, which really scares me because once you get women using them and then they go away, how difficult is it going to be to get them back?
16: We know we've got to be wary of any medical advice that we see on social media. We have seen some influencers and even doctors posting about additional benefits of estrogen beyond what you mentioned earlier, Dr. Kumar. So they're saying it can help prevent cardiovascular disease and dementia. What do you have to say about that?
13: So this removal of the black box warning on estrogen has led the pendulum to swing the other way and have people claim that estrogen can help with everything. There are early signals in specific patients that estrogen can help prevent cardiovascular disease, but we are not there as a uniform recommendation just for prevention. So we don't prescribe estrogen to prevent cardiovascular disease when women don't have other symptoms. And the same for dementia. There may be early signals in very specific age groups, but across the board, at this time, we don't recommend prescribing estrogen to prevent dementia.
3: Okay. Tamsin, what about when it comes to weight gain? A lot of women complain about weight gain during menopause. Does estrogen actually help with that?
15: I was one of the first ones to do it. I woke up one day and I went, what is going on? Like, I've been eating better than ever, working out, and I can't fit in anything anymore. Mm-hmm. So weight gain, we know, is an issue for a lot of women. I would say that there is a study and a review that was looked at that was looking at estrogen with GLP-1s, and there's still a lot more research to do that said if you have the two of those together, there could be some benefits, but that's a review that was being done. So the good news is there's a lot of conversations to have with your doctor, but I think the most important thing, if anybody's walking away with something, is to make sure you're not just stopping your hormones, estrogen, progesterone, and make sure you have a conversation with your doctor. And that's what gets me excited about this, is that more women are doing that.
3: Yeah, I am glad we're talking about it.
15: Yeah, and I'm glad the men are talking about
14: it,
15: too. Thank you.
3: Thank you both so much.
14: Thank you. Coming up here on a Monday morning, a rare visit to Nike's global headquarters out in Beaverton, Oregon. They're racing to create the next best thing to help athletes and regular folks as well reach their peak potential. And then later, Grammy winner Harry Connick Jr. will join us live. There he is. Harry Connick Jr. is here to share a very special new project when the third hour of today comes right back.
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16: Craig traveled all the way to Beaverton, Oregon to meet the CEO of Nike and get a rare look at their high-tech research facility.
14: It was a fun trip. It was a fun trip out to Oregon. Earlier, I shared my conversation with CEO Elliot Hill. We talked a lot about his mission to get the company back on course and renew the focus on innovation. I had the chance to see where that innovation actually happens. It's part gym, part lab, where sports and science really come together. On Nike's sprawling Oregon campus, innovation is everywhere, from the futuristic buildings to the technology driving athletes to just do it better than ever before. CEO Elliot Hill is at the center of that mission.
17: How has that dream of running this place, how has that compared to the reality of running the place?
18: Well, there's certainly benefits to being the CEO of Nike, for sure, but I take the responsibility seriously. I, first and foremost, want to make certain that this is a place where everybody feels valued and connected and loves sports and really bought into our mission. And then, of course, we have shareholders. We have the responsibility of serving as well, and we're doing that through creating an innovative product and emotional stories. And so, you know, it's no different than what I was doing. It's just on a bigger scale.
14: A big part of the company's new strategy for growth lies inside the Nike Sports Research Lab. It's where Nike's chief science officer, Dr. Matt Nurse, and his team try to innovate and improve every aspect of athlete performance.
1: This is the heartbeat of Nike, and everything we do with products and services is try and understand the demands of the sport, the athlete, the environment they play in, to help build better products.

0: giving Nike designers real-time feedback from top-level athletes. Roll Tide!
1: They're focused.
2: Yeah, they're not messing around.
0: Nike was also hosting elite endurance athletes, putting them and their gear through some of the most grueling testing. The lab also boasts a basketball court with special force plates embedded into the floor to measure the pressure players put into their feet. There's other equipment to measure every kind of athletic performance. There's even special temperature-controlled rooms where they measure sweat.
3: That is hot.
2: That's hot. We don't have to stay in here.
0: Folks at Nike will say, if you have a body, you're an athlete.
4: Yeah.
0: So I gave one of their tests a shot. It's called Nike Form, and it's no ordinary treadmill.
2: We use six cameras. We use a markerless motion capture system, just using fancy computer vision, basically. Yeah. It's more than a gait analysis. It's sort of a form and a recommendation of how to run better, how to train better, and what product's right for you.
0: It only takes 30 seconds of running for them to pick up all they need.
5: It's telling you to increase the number of steps you take per minute. It just means you need to take quicker, more efficient steps.
0: Huh.
5: And that decreases the load throughout your body, and it's going to protect you over time.
0: Using technology to get me and athletes everywhere on the right foot. Backboard, backboard, backboard.
2: There you go.
6: So mean to show those other
0: right.
6: shots. That last one went in, right?
0: Yeah, the last one did. For the record, I should say the test did show that I am, no surprise, an average runner.
6: Go faster, basically.
0: Well, he said more steps per minute, which is code for
6: go faster.
0: Nike, by the way, hoping to stay in the lead of the sneaker market. This is an American company that's betting big on two upcoming events. Got the Men's World Cup, U.S. Men's World Cup this summer, and, of course, the 2020 Olympic Games out there in L.A. So you can watch the full sit-down interview with an NBC News subscription. You just scan that QR code that's on your screen, and you can download the app. You can subscribe. You can watch the full thing. But Elliot's a cool guy.
6: Yeah.
0: He's a cool guy.
6: He really takes it personally. This job as CEO.
0: Yeah.
6: So invested.
0: Met his wife at Nike. I mean, he's been there a long time.
6: That's great. Awesome story.
0: Thank you.
6: All right, thanks, Craig. Still to come this morning, we are catching up with Harry Connick Jr. here to make a special announcement and tell us about getting back on the road. Then the best new foods to add to your shopping list, including a quick breakfast for those hectic mornings. We'll be right back.
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0: the multi-talented Harry Connick Jr., who has done it all in his career as a musician. He is a three-time Grammy Award winner.
1: He's also shown off his acting ability as well. Blockbuster films like Independence Day. Did the small screen, too. Hit sitcom Will and Grace.
2: Now Harry's expanding into new territory, and he's here to share some very special projects he has been working on. Good morning, Harry. So glad to
3: Welcome.
2: See you.
3: Good morning. It's good to be with y'all.
2: Well, many congratulations are in order, but can we start with the announcement today of
3: yes.
2: a new book?
3: Yes.
2: Tell us all about it.
3: So I'm really excited to talk about this. This is something that I've thought about my entire life. This whole year is going to be a celebration of my mother's 100th birthday. Mm-hmm. She died many years ago when I was 13, but I wanted to do something special for her. So I wrote a book, and it's called Babe Elaboratio. Babe was her nickname. Mm-hmm. She was the youngest of six kids, wow. and Elaboratio is the name of a music

0: physical piece that I wrote for her. And this book sort of chronicles, it's sort of an elaboration of what I thought her life was like, because I wasn't with her for very long. But it's also an accompaniment to this music that I wrote for her, which I'll be performing soon.
1: I love this so much. And this, the next week, as an honor to your mom, you are appearing at Carnegie Hall for the first time with a special orchestral piece.
0: Yeah, so my mother used to say she could die happy knowing that I played at Carnegie Hall. So when I was 10, she was diagnosed with ovarian cancer, and I was in New Orleans, and I called Carnegie Hall, and they said, I said, my name's Harry Connick, I'm a piano player. I wanted to know if I could play there. Oh. And they said, well, this is the box office. There's not much we can do. So I told my mom, I said, look, I tried, you know, but they told me no. So she died 3 years later, and I kept in the back of my mind that I wanted to play there. But I didn't want to go to Carnegie Hall unless it was a special occasion. So to this day, I've never been in that concert hall.
1: Wow.
0: So about 7 years ago, my manager called Carnegie Hall and asked if I could play on May the 22nd, 2026, would have been her 100th birthday. So I'm not going to go in the building until about 7:30 that night. And I've written it's essentially a symphony for her. It's this big 50-minute long composition, three movements. The first movement was when she was in New York. Second movement was in North Africa, where she met my dad. Third movement is New Orleans, where I was born. And so I get to the building around 7:30 at night, and I've never been on that stage, and then I'll perform this piece for her. So the book is about the process of writing the music, and then we have the album coming out on Warner Classics in September. The book comes out in September. And then next year, there's a documentary about the making of all of this, which is being directed by my daughter, Georgia.
2: So
0: it's a big,
1: well thought out.
0: Yeah.
1: Amazing.
0: Yeah, it's really exciting.
2: It's a family affair.
0: And I'm honored to be able to share it with you guys first. It's an exciting time in my life.
2: It is. It's every time you come around, you've got this special spirit about you. At 13 years, you lose your mother. You're 13 years old. And now this amazing tribute that you planned. What do you think she would make of all of this? What do you think mom would say about how well her little boy's done?
0: Well, she was really proud of me and my sister. And my sister's going to be there. And just to be able to celebrate her in this way, I think she'd be super proud. I mean, she died at a time when she was like a goddess to me. You know, she's sort of frozen in time. So, and there she is. She was a judge in New Orleans. That's me and my sister, Susanna, who's now a doctor and brilliant woman. So to be able to walk on the stage and pay tribute to her, I think she'd be super proud.
2: Yeah, I think so, too.
3: Harry, you've been coming into Studio 1A for years, and we dug into the Today Show archives.
0: Oh, jeez.
3: 25 years ago, here's a clip where you discussed your feelings about performing.
0: Okay.
4: I just want to get out and play and get better and better. I want when people come to see me to say, boy, he's better now than he was the last time.
0: Who is that? Man, my New Orleans accent. I must have just
1: lost that too much.
2: No.
0: Wow, that's funny.
3: You're heading back on tour this summer. Do you still feel that way?
0: Oh, I think I'm the luckiest guy in the world, primarily because of there's a lot of family people up here, so we all know how that feels. But I love my wife and my kids. But to be able to have that part of my life, you know, thriving, there's my incredible family. Aww. To go out on the road and still play music and still write and do films and theater, I just feel like the luckiest guy in the world.
3: So great. We're so lucky that you stopped by here with us today.
0: Home girl.
3: My guy.
0: That's
3: Louisiana.
0: It. Louisiana, man. We representing.
2: Always.
0: That's
2: always.
0: It.
2: You guys are everywhere.
3: Harry, thank you so much.
0: Thank you.
3: And you all can pre-order a copy of Harry's book on today.com/books.
1: 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We'll be right back.
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2: 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The folks over at All Recipes, they're unveiling their 2026 Golden Cart Award winners. Yes, that is a thing. Golden Cart. All Recipes executive culinary producer Nicole McLaughlin's here. She's back with some of her favorites from the list.
3: I am.
10: These all look delicious.
2: Yeah, they do. Especially this new breakfast sandwich.
3: These are all the winners from the previous year, all the new products that come out.
2: Okay.
3: We've narrowed it down. These are some of the best.
10: Mm-hmm.
3: So this is our best grab-and-go breakfast. These are the maple pancake breakfast sandwiches with sausage and cheddar. Here's what I love about this.
10: Oh, wow.
3: If you like a sweet and salty, mm-hmm. but it's not too sweet, this is that.
10: That's delicious.
3: And I also love that it doesn't have that weird, like, spongy egg in the middle that you get sometimes in breakfast sandwiches.
2: Tastes a little like the McGriddle from McDonald's.
10: It does.
3: Right, but not
10: it's
3: so, like, sweet.
10: But lighter.
3: And, yeah, a little bit lighter.
2: We
3: and
2: say
3: high
2: yes.
3: protein.
2: Delicious.
3: Also,
10: we say yes. Protein, all the craze right now. Eggo is even
3: Eggo's
10: involved.
3: In the mix. This is the buttermilk vanilla waffle. My kids love these. When these are in the toaster, they smell like cake is baking. And they don't have that weird protein. Sometimes protein products are a little bit like cardboard. These are soft like the original frozen waffles. And buttermilk.
10: Yeah. Yeah. Those are delicious.
2: Yeah. Well, I'm going to try
10: it. Yeah, get in there, Greg. I'm not just saying that. They are real.
3: I know.
10: Real.
3: I'm not just saying it about any of these.
10: Yeah.
3: They really are that
10: good.
3: They have
10: a nice sweetness to them.
3: This is the best boxed mac and cheese. We know there's like a million flavors when you look at the mac and cheese aisle, and this is a creamy queso flavor. So you've got kind of an adult
10: queso
3: flavor and a fun noodle shape. So this one is a delicious, easy side, but it's
2: also yummy.
10: That is so good.
3: You could turn this one into dinner.
10: That was shockingly delicious.
3: Add a little chicken, maybe some veggies, and this could even be like a one pot meal.
2: Come on.
3: Right?
2: It's three for three.
3: It's like a grown up version of your favorite mac and cheese.
10: Each category did you guys have to taste to choose?
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10: That's
3: 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So
2: now, what exactly is this? I'm a little suspicious
3: about this.
2: This
3: is the Kachi Street Wrap Chicken Biryani flavor. You get the authentic biryani flavor. This is another, I think, grown-up version of our favorite childhood
10: Very good.
3: Treat.
10: A little cold, but it's delicious.
11: I think I'd like to eat that up.
3: The wind is blowing down here, but yes.
10: Who
3: this is
10: love
3: delicious.
10: Wow, that
11: a
10: is
11: good
10: really
11: frozen.
3: These
11: down.
3: Are probably
11: what makes this one exceptional?
3: Okay, this is going to taste like pizzeria. I've never tasted a crust from a frozen food section that is
10: that
3: authentic
10: tastes like
3: taste. Tastes like it came
10: pizza.
3: From... Oh, he didn't like...
11: We got a lot of options here, you know?
2: Right?
10: No, it's delicious. Yeah, it was just a little frozen.
3: Cold.
10: Yeah.
3: This has that nice chew, and I like to leave it in the oven a couple extra minutes to get crispy on the bottom. This has the vodka sauce, DeFara vodka sauce pizza.
10: Oh, wow.
3: It's an elevated marinara experience, so it's creamy but subtly sweet. And I just like
10: that. It is really good crust for the crust.
3: Yeah.
10: Yeah.
3: It doesn't taste
10: really
3: like store-bought frozen pizza crust. So.
11: I think you might have saved the best for last, though.
3: I did. This, and
2: dessert?
3: You're from South Carolina, so I know you
2: like
3: banana pudding. So these are banana pudding ice cream sandwiches.
2: Wow.
3: These are all chef crafted. This is Nightingale brand.
2: I've never heard of it.
3: The banana pudding is in the ice cream, and then the cookie on this is unbelievable.
10: What is the cookie?
3: It's
12: Oh, that's good.
11: Chewy. It's a very buttery. Almost like a salted
12: one. It's like 3,000 calories.
11: What's the chomp size? It's really not that.
12: No, it's not that bad.
11: 230.
13: That's not bad.
11: This is a dessert. And I think it's special enough. You could pull this out after dinner with company. You know,
12: that's good.
13: Honestly, you know what this reminds
1: really
13: me
1: good.
13: Of? If you go to the Masters. And they've got that peach ice cream.
11: Yes.
13: It's in that vein.
11: Yes.
13: And I mean that as great the highest comparison. Compliment.
11: And yes, they've got a bunch of different flavors.
12: Nicole, thank you.
11: You're welcome.
13: Thank you so much.
11: You're welcome. Thanks.
13: And coming up, music legend Peter Frampton's live with a very special performance you do not want to miss. We'll be right back while we finish these ice cream sandwiches.
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1: Come on, doesn't that song just sort of transport you to a different time?
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1: more. The legendary Peter Frampton released Baby, I Love Your Way more than 50 years ago, believe it or not.
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4: His new album is called Carry the Light, and it drops this week, and he is here to tell us all about it and play one of his new tracks. Peter Frampton, good morning.
5: Good morning.
4: What an honor to have you here.
1: Oh, yes. Of course, you're Peter Frampton.
5: Wow, thank you.
1: You know, this album, it's the first in a very long time.
5: Yes.
1: But it's got to be extra meaningful because you wrote and you produced it with your son Julian,
5: right,
1: who was
5: there,
1: actually,
5: yeah,
1: here. There's Julian right over there.
5: There he is.
1: You get to write and produce an album with your
5: yes
1: boy.
5: I mean, is that the best? And he lives in Los Angeles and I live in Nashville, so we get to spend like a month at a time together where we normally wouldn't be able to do that, you know. So last year we worked together a lot of the time, so spending time with him and then finding out as we started writing that he was not only a great writer and lyricist, but his ideas made me ask him to be one of the co-producers.
1: Wow.
5: So, and his ideas made this album so much better.
4: It's so special. The title of the album, it's called Carry the Light.
5: Yes.
4: What does that title mean to you at this point in your career?
5: It means carry the wisdom forwards, because the problem I see is that we don't learn from the past. Mm-hmm. Have you noticed?
4: Yeah.
1: I would not disagree with you, Peter.
5: So that's what the whole album is really about. It's just the first time that I've really spoken out from my heart. There's not really a love song on there, put it that way.
4: Well, we don't want to wait any longer. Performing Buried Treasure, Peter Frampton, take it away.

0: Thank you so much. It's incredible.
1: Well, thank you very much. We have fun doing it.
0: Your whole band. Man, thank you guys so much for being here. I know it's early. The album, Carry the Light, it comes out on Friday. And we'll be right back.
2: When I scraped my car in that parking garage, I was worried that it could be a long process to take care of it. Like a landscaper's first day trimming a hedge maze.
3: I have definitely already been here. Now, was it left, right, or right, left? Well, maybe I'll cut a path out and find my way back later.
2: But it wasn't like that. I filed a claim in under 2 minutes on the Geico app, and they handled it from there. 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
4: It feels good to get help quick. 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
8: 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Have a great Monday.
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9: People who literally are up all night to bring this show to you. 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
11: 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We feed off that energy.
9: They're the reason we get up in the morning. 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
9: 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Thank
12: 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I gotta come here more often. 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
13: From the heart of New York City, it's Today with Jenna and Chanel.
14: We got it. Yeah, we're shining today.
13: With today's guest from the new movie Broad Trip, actress Sophia Bush.

0: May the 11th.
1: Good morning.
0: Happy Monday morning.
1: Happy day after Mother's Day.
0: Yeah.
1: I noticed on Insta, you said Happy Mama's Day. I think that's kind of cute.
0: Did I call it Happy Mama's Day?
1: Yeah, you said Happy Mama's
0: Day. To my mama?
1: Yeah.
0: Burr,
1: Happy Mama's
0: why is
1: Day.
0: It so cold in here, Craig? I call you out.
1: Know.
0: He's like, you know when you can't help but just be like in your body frozen?
1: This morning I took a blow dryer right before I came downstairs and I took the blow dryer and I put it all over my body. I even put it down my shirt.
0: Just ooh, so, you know that I used to like have warm. To do that to dry the sweat out of my armpit.
1: We both did, remember?
0: Yeah.
1: That's how we bonded.
0: Well, Happy Mother's Day.
1: Happy day after.
0: Day after. How was it?
1: Yeah. Well, you first. What did you guys do?
0: I'm like, both of us are like, what did we do?
1: I know. This was not a, I didn't have a macaroni necklace made, or it wasn't that.
0: They did like some crafts at school, but your kids are probably too old for those
1: crafts.
0: I have
1: three teenagers. So I kind of posted on Instagram. That's what he
0: did. That's good.
1: So I was like, thanks, buddy. And then he sent me some post that was like, it's like a taste my own medicine because I'm always sending them posts.
0: Oh, yeah.
1: And it was one of those. It was, I think it was Matt Damon. I think on SNL. I didn't see SNL. Did he do something for a teenager or something to send your mom or something like that?
0: Oh, cute.
1: Yes. So I got a text from Matt Damon that was like, thanks, Mom, for all that you do or something
0: cute.
1: Like that. But anyway. But, you know, I will say it was Friday was such a big day.
0: Yes.
1: So
0: wait, so let's talk about that.
1: Okay, let's talk about that, and then I'll make it make sense.
0: You did some really some fab dancing out there with Zara Larsson.
1: There's this big TikTok dance that all your kids know.
0: Yeah.
1: Your daughters know it. My daughter tried to teach me how to do it. If you guys haven't seen it, it's a dance that a lot of people do.
0: And
1: with
0: so
1: Zara.
0: The fun thing that got to happen is that Chanel was brought up to the stage.
1: Yeah.
0: And danced with Zara Larsson. Should we take a look?
1: Okay.
0: In case y'all missed, but nobody missed it.

0: like you need a dopamine hit,
1: which
0: we all do on the Monday after Mother's Day, which is just like work a little bit harder day. Watch Chanel dance because it's so, to that song.
1: It's
0: so,
1: you know what it is? It's when that beat drops and you do the little guitar thing. The fun thing about dancing, I've never met Zara. It's not like we're like, hey, we're going to do this. You don't know, right?
0: So you haven't even really practiced with her.
1: No, where is she from, like, Sweden, you know, I'm this girl from Kansas. But the beautiful part about dance is that you can learn it over here, I can learn it over here, and then when the two of you are together, there's this magic that you feel in your peripheral vision that when someone is doing it with you, and she's a real dancer, so it's fun.
0: Well, so are you.
1: So it was just, it's a fun thing
0: and
1: to
0: all,
1: do.
0: So every single kid, my kids came.
1: Clara was there. All of our kids were here.
0: Savannah's. Everybody brought their kids. So look, this is, look at, you can see, that's my daughter Poppy in the background wishing Chanel was her mom.
1: No way. Please.
0: If you watch, if we could zoom in close to Poppy's face, Poppy's like, if only Chanel was my mother.
1: But what's funny is the exhilaration. And then she was, I could see, Poppy was doing all the moves.
0: Yeah.
1: Have you seen your kids do it?
0: Oh, yeah.
1: Yeah.
0: I had seen them do it before I even knew it was, like, part of this thing.
1: And you didn't know what they were
0: doing. But they all were like, why couldn't you be there, Mom? Why couldn't you dance with Zara Larsson? And I'm like, well, you'll have to ask your grandparents who gave me this DNA. You'll have to ask God.
1: I don't know. Your kids might have it because I saw them doing that. Okay, so let me make it full circle to Mother's Day.
0: Okay.
1: So later that night, Clara had a recital for this gala that she was in. And she was dancing and she was on the, you know, with the kids. And I zoomed in on Clara and I got a little teary-eyed because part of me wondered, and I can only hope, like she saw me earlier that day. And I'm telling you, she just...
0: like she had more...
1: the spunk, and I was so proud of her. And then they did this red carpet reporting, or keep in mind last week was also Rihanna. And so Clara was, I was behind the scenes watching her interview people on the red carpet at this gala.
0: Oh, here.
1: And I was teary.
0: Yeah.
1: Like just because she did such a good job. And so I thought, you know what? My Mother's Day gift is, and I'll be honest with you, it was kind of tough for me.
0: Yeah.
1: I think when you have firsts, and Mother's Day was a first for me since Uche passed, you fortify your heart, right? Christmas and Easter and you kind of fortify yourself. But there are some holidays that you don't see coming that are harder
0: like
1: than you think.
0: Mother's Day was one of them.
1: It was brutal. And I'm like, and normally I would want to just
0: Well, because really he was probably
1: the one that did everything. Correct.
0: Yeah.
1: Guys, we got to go get some cards. Yes. Or like, let's.
0: Or at least it's like somebody that can eye roll, like, here's Mother's Day.
1: Yeah. You know? Like, and so I realized, I'm like, oh, we don't have that. I think we all quietly realized it. But I couldn't, the silver lining of it all, my little guy had a game at 9 a.m.
0: Yeah.
1: Kyan had a game at 7 p.m. Clara had a dance. So it was like, I couldn't stay in bed. And then watching Clara dance, and then my little guy's been injured, and it was his first game back. And then watching Kyan, he like played on the higher team. Like, I was like, okay. Like, it's going to be okay.
0: Which is so ironic. It's like you found your joy in your kids.
1: Yes. Yes.
0: Watching them and being proud of them, which is like what Mother's Day really should be about.
1: So I sucked the landing of it.
0: Good.
1: So there you go. Okay. Now, another big part of the weekend, Jenna Bush Hager.
0: Oh, yeah.
1: Congratulations. Your pilot got picked up.
0: Yes.
1: That's so huge.
0: We're so excited. We have a pilot called Line of Fire that stars Peter Krause and Hope Davis, which will air right here on NBC, Monday nights at 10 p.m. after The Voice, which we've been told is a great slot, which I wrote back to our Josh, who is our showrunner and creator. I wrote to him and I said, I love Mondays. And I meant like for us, you know, because Mondays are a night where you want to come home. And this is like family drama. And it really is super interesting because it kind of springs from some experience that I had having Secret Service, which is that protective services do everything for other people. Mm. And what does that do to your own family?
1: Is that what it's about?
0: So
1: is that
0: that's
1: the premise?
0: What it's about. It's about a family of people that are in different branches of protective services. And there is this big mystery to it, but it's also about when you sacrifice time with your own family to protect others, what does that do to you?
1: Oh, I can't wait, Jenna.
0: So it's a family drama, but it's like, to me, it's like if Scandal and Six Feet Under kind of had a baby, but also with that really pervasive mystery.
1: So I can't wait.
0: Excited.
1: Congratulations.
0: Thank you so much.
1: Oh, that's so good.
0: It'll be fun. Uh-huh. All right, y'all, we have got a great show for you. We are catching up with actress Sophia Bush. Her new movie, Broad Trip, is a wild ride.
1: But first, we are going to get all of the hot celebrity scoop from pop culture expert Norman Baker right after this.
0: Hi, Norman.
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1: That was my answer.
0: It is time to get caught up on the latest celebrity news in a segment we like to call
1: The Scoop. So here with us today is pop culture expert Norman Baker. Hi.
0: Hi, Norman.
8: How are you?
1: Great. We have some good stuff today.
8: It's so much good stuff. Yeah. I'm so happy to be here. I love you guys so much.
0: Oh, thank you.
8: So much fun.
0: Okay. We need to start in something you're really into, which is Mariah Carey.
8: Yes.
0: Mm-hmm. She sparked some dating rumors.
8: Uh-huh. I'm king of the lambs, by the way.
0: Oh, yeah.
8: This is like a treat for me to be here and talk about Mariah Carey. But yeah, Mariah Carey went on a date with Anderson .Paak.
1: It was all over my Instagram feed. But
8: I know.
1: Is this for real? They were holding hands.
8: And you know, like you know Anderson.
0: Yeah.
8: He's been here a couple times.
0: Yes.
8: And he made music with Bruno Mars won a lot of Grammys for that. And they were actually linked together.
1: He's known for that wig.
8: Known for that wig, that like Joey Lawrence as a kid wig. But Mariah and Anderson were linked together for a long time. And then it kind of fizzled out. And he dated Jeannie Mai a little bit.
1: Right,
8: and
1: yes.
8: And he was here with you guys. And you guys asked him about that. And he neither confirmed nor denied it.
0: Yeah.
8: But then cut to this week, Mariah and Anderson are at the movie theater. At the mall.
1: So, okay.
8: The mall.
1: So here's my question. I asked you, I said, do you think this is for real or is this just...
0: Wait, where are they?
8: They're at the AMC movie theater mall in Century City. The mall. Mariah Carey probably has a mall, a movie theater in her house.
1: That's my only thing. I was like, are you at Sbarro's in the food court?
8: Yeah, right.
1: I just, or, you know, at the getting a selection, a little sample with a toothpick.
8: Yeah,
1: I don't
8: know. Right.
0: Because they're out in such a public way, it makes you like, and we're trying not to be skeptical, but like...
8: Yeah, but they're holding hands.
0: Is it real?
8: Yeah.
1: I mean... The mall?
8: The mall. You don't take Mariah Carey to the mall.
0: No.
8: And look at how they're dressed. Like, you can see that, like, they're all, like, dressed up. Like, she looks like she is going to Carnegie Hall. Like, you're going to the movie theater. I saw Project Hail Mary in sweats and, like, a t-shirt.
0: Totally.
8: Like, that's not how you dress.
0: She's wearing, like, huge heels.
1: I'm just shocked. But you know what? Listen, love is love.
8: Exactly. Love is love. Yeah. I believe,
1: you do believe
8: that
1: it?
8: This is real. Possibly something's happening.
1: Yo, Anderson he's winning.
0: On behalf of all the lambs, keep us posted.
8: Yeah, and we reached out for comments. Mariah Carey and Anderson .Paak, and
1: thank you for that report.
8: Yes, Mariah Carey wrote. Mariah Carey wrote back. You like that
1: one? I like what you did there. Okay, let's talk about Harry Styles dropping
8: Harry
1: a new music
8: Styles.
1: Video. Everybody's talking about. I think he's a great entertainer, a great dancer.
8: Me too. He's so great. He's got this new music video, and everybody's talking about his short shorts and his easy dance moves. So I think we got a clip of it.
1: There we go. I think he's a great dancer. No, he's a great dancer.
0: So whenever I see a dance, I ask Chanel if she can teach it to me. And I'd like to learn that one.
1: Yes,
0: he's
1: especially
0: good,
1: the part where he licks his hand.
8: I feel like he has easy dance moves. Like, he has moves that we can all probably do. Like, I can't moonwalk, but I could probably do that.
0: He got the stamp of approval by somebody very important.
8: Yes. So, you know, he just got engaged to Zoe Kravitz.
1: Yeah.
8: And her father, his future father-in-law, liked the video.
1: Oh.
8: And he commented, Harry.
1: On his
8: fist
1: Instagram?
8: Emoji. Uh-huh. With a fist emoji and, like, a heart.
0: Aww.
8: So, and when you put the heart emoji, that means, like...
1: Love you, man.
8: Uh-huh, I love you. Uh-huh. So it looks like that they're, like...
9: That makes me happy.
8: A happy family.
9: It's funny. I'm looking at that and I felt my face. I'm like, oh, I'm smiling.
8: Uh-huh.
9: I root for their love.
8: Yeah.
9: Okay. Let's talk about my bestie.
8: Your bestie. Oh my God. I love this moment with you and Rihanna on the red carpet.
9: But Rihanna did something special to celebrate her Mother's Day this weekend.
8: Yes.
9: What did she do?
8: You know how, like, when you were kids, your mom would memorialize your artwork and put it on the wall? Well, she did something really cool. She took her kids' scribbles. They're 4, 2, and 8 months.
9: Okay.
8: And they scribbled on paper. And she got it tattooed on her leg.
9: Ow.
8: Which, yeah, ouch. And it's just like scribbles, which I totally used to get in trouble for doing that on the wall when I was that kid.
0: By the way, my kids have too. I mean, my kids scribble over everything.
8: Right.
0: You just have to get a marker and
8: Same. What, do you guys get that tattooed on your body? Your kids' artworks and stuff?
0: No. No, but good for her.
9: But I think that's like, it's like, it fits.
0: I do think if it was like a tiny, like maybe their handwriting or something.
8: Yeah.
0: But I'd be like.
8: Signature or something.
0: A tiny little signature.
8: That's tiny, but like hidden.
9: It marks a moment in time.
8: Right.
9: Right?
8: Uh-huh.
9: Yeah. So
8: it's kind of cool.
9: She can do no wrong now in my book. So
8: I agree.
9: I'm doing
8: right.
9: You're great.
0: Thank you.
8: Oh my God. You guys are great. I love you both.
0: We loved having you.
8: Thank you.
0: Y'all be sure to follow Norman on Instagram at @TheNormanBaker for all of his pop culture takes.
9: That was great. Thank you.
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9: 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Coming up, we are catching up with actress Sophia Bush right after this.

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1: Now, Sophia Bush is in the hilarious new film Broad Trip. She plays a buttoned-up daughter who plans a road trip to try and stop her mother from marrying a guy she just met. Take a look.
2: You were in Sedona for less than a week, and now you're engaged to some random guy?
3: Oh, Wayne isn't random.
2: Okay. What's his last name?
3: Appleby? No. Appleton? Granny Smith. It's something to do with apples, but that's not important. I know the important things. He's kind and funny. He's a great cook. Do you know that you can make a lasagna from hot dogs and mustard?
2: Gross.
1: Oh, that's awesome.
0: Hi. We're so happy you're here. We're talking in unison. Turning into the same person.
1: Oh, my goodness.
2: Love it.
1: So, wait, we have to talk about this. But first, really quickly, we're realizing Bush and Bush, obviously. Do people ever go up to you? And
0: we've done this before.
1: Really?
2: For our whole lives.
0: I know.
1: Yeah. At least you're both beautiful. Like, it's a compliment.
0: Well, I think it's a huge compliment. I'll take it.
2: What's actually really funny to me, and I always get a little nervous, you know, obviously you grew up in a very wild, rare world. I didn't grow up with like this, you know, national security about me. But I go to airports around the world and I can always sort of tell how the climate is.
1: Oh, that's hilarious.
2: Because they look at my passport and they either get really excited or really angry.
0: Oh my gosh.
2: Like, either way, no.
0: Yeah. I'm not related.
2: Like, my dad's from Canada. I have nothing. No. Please just let me in and don't call the FBI. I don't know.
0: Oh my God, that's hilarious.
1: That's awesome.
0: Okay, so Broad Trip is so much fun. It's sort of like a mother-daughter love story set on this road trip.
2: Yes.
0: And you get to play the daughter of Lauren Holly. What was that like?
2: You guys. Okay, so about a year ago, I said a couple things to my team. And again, no shade. Like, I love a disaster show. I love scary content. Mm-hmm. But also, I don't know how we're all faring.
0: Yeah. Mm.
2: And I was like, I think maybe the 90s into the 2000s were so great because of 80s and 90s rom-coms.
0: Yeah.
2: Maybe they made us nicer. Mm. And I said, like, can you please find me a Chevy Chase Family Vacation, a Home Alone, like a family rom-com. Mm. And then I got this script, and then I found out Lauren Holly was going to play.
0: Yes.
2: I freaked. And then I rehearsed, like, how to meet her, how to be.
1: Oh, that's
2: like, you're
1: awesome.
2: Also a famous person. You've been an actor for 25 years. Like, be normal. And the minute I saw her, my plan went out the window. And I was like, oh, my God, Lauren Holly.
1: I love that. It's so funny. I was reading. So we just saw a scene where you guys were in a car. And obviously the car's not actually moving, but there's a trailer or something that moves you guys along. And it was actually really loud when you guys were taping, right?
0: You had to.
1: So you had to re-record.
0: So is this all new sound?
2: So this, we actually were parked.
1: Oh, there you go.
2: But a very large part of the movie does happen on a road trip. And, you know, when cameras have to be all around you like this, only mounted to the car, you can't see out the windshield. So you get dragged by a thing called a process trailer. And when we showed up for day one with our process trailer, some comms had clearly missed. And we were being towed by what I can only describe as a monster truck.
0: Oh, my God.
2: I thought the sound man was going to cry. And we had to scream our lines at each other for days and then re-record all of them.
1: Because they probably went back to the booth and you guys are like, blah, blah. Like,
0: were you
2: it was just like,
0: oh,
2: like, that's all you heard was like a V12 engine with a muffler the size of this studio. And we were done for.
0: That is hilarious.
1: Well,
0: so you
1: out.
0: Play this like sort of uptight. I mean, not really, but your mother is very free spirited.
2: Yes.
0: Is that true to form? Is that how your life is or no?
2: Oh, my gosh. I mean, I am very type A.
0: Yeah.
2: But I'm also a little
0: free.
2: Go with the flow.
0: Yeah.
2: Like, my friends joke that I'm the person who they can call to be like, do you want to get on a plane to Antarctica in 48 hours? And I'm like, yeah, I'll figure out how to make that work. But
0: what's your sign?
2: I'm a Cancer.
0: Hmm.
2: So I'm very, like, sensitive and adventurous, but then I need to be quiet.
0: Okay.
2: And my mom, I think, probably encouraged my more responsible side.
0: Yes.
2: Because the first time I was going to a party in high school, my mom was like,
1: is that your mom?
2: That's my mom. Aww. Isn't she a cutie? But she was like, I know you think you're cool. You're going to go out. Your friends are all going to think, you know, they're hot shots. I partied at Studio 54, kid. You are never going to have anything on me. And I was like, right, understood. I will never get anything by this woman, and I shouldn't.
0: Oh, that's a good tactic.
4: That is a good tactic. Yeah. You could do
0: that. I could bring that out.
4: You could just drop. Jenna could drop the mic.
0: I could bring that out. I never thought of it as a positive thing, but here I go.
2: My mom had, like, New York in the 70s stories, which
0: I don't have that, but I do have, you know.
4: Did you have some?
0: Arrest stories. That's good.
2: You know what? We've all made mistakes in our lives.
4: There you go.
2: And some of us have had to do it.
4: There you go.
0: Exactly.
4: Really quickly, it was Mother's Day on Sunday, by the way. Your girlfriend, Ashlyn Harris, is mom of two beautiful kids.
2: So cute.
4: How did you guys celebrate?
2: You know, if I've learned anything from her and from all of the amazing moms in my life, including my own, I think we're really in a moment where we can say women need more support, more resources, paid leave would be great.
0: Yeah.
2: You know, anyone in charge. I learned that the best thing I could do for her was give her a moment just to herself. So I booked her a very long massage.
0: Amazing.
2: The kids colored really sweet.
4: What's very long? You said it with such emphasis.
0: I know. I'm like, is it longer than an hour?
4: Wait.
2: I think if it's a treat, it's got to be 90 minutes plus.
4: 90 minutes. Okay.
2: Yeah.
4: Mm-hmm. I thought you were gonna be like 3 hours and 20 minutes.
2: Oh, I'm too type A for that.
0: Yeah, yeah. But, by hour and a half, you'd be like, okay.
2: I also would have been like, I miss you. Come here.
0: Yeah.
2: You know.
4: That's awesome.
0: And you've been a bonus mom to these babes. What has that been like?
2: Thank you. You know, I think for me, all of the ways I watch women mother, you know, whether my best friend becoming a mom and me being godmother to her kids, you know, falling in love with a mother and being a part of a family, what you really get to see is just the myriad ways that women show up for each other, that they show up for their communities, that we show up for our kids and other
4: people. And each other's kids, exactly.
2: And each other's and our families and our extended families, our communities. Mm-hmm. You know, as stressful as things seem right now, I'm watching so many women organize, activate, make sure their schools have the resources they need.
4: All
2: show
4: the
2: up
4: things.
2: At the school in the neighborhood one over. Like, I just, whether it's in the four walls of my home or in the world, I think moms, A, will save us, and B, should literally be in charge of everything.
0: They get it done, man.
2: Like, if we were in charge of everything, things would be fixed by lunch.
0: By lunch.
2: I know this to be true in my bones.
4: Exactly. Sophia, thank you.
0: Thank you so much. Great. And you can watch why did I do it again? Broad Trip. There's something about the road.
4: Like a road trip.
0: The road trip and the broad trip that my brain is just totally done.
2: I understand.
0: Broad Trip.
2: Broad
0: now,
2: Trip.
0: Yeah.
2: You got it.
0: YouTube channel.
4: There you go.
0: Thank you, Sophia.
4: Okay, coming up, one young woman who's gone viral for sharing her adoption story. 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
0: Today we are celebrating AAPI Heritage Month with the story of a remarkable young woman who's been on a lifelong journey to discover her own Chinese heritage and culture.
4: Taylor Chanette was born in China and adopted when she was 9 months old. She recently went viral for sharing her story on social media. Take a look.
9: Growing up, I knew I was adopted. I knew I was different.
4: 29-year-old Taylor Chanette is living in her purpose.
10: Born in China during the one-child policy, Taylor was adopted at just 9 months old.
11: A lot of people always ask, like, oh, when did you find out? And because I'm a transracial adoptee, I always knew that wasn't a secret.
10: Initially told they were unable to conceive naturally, Taylor's parents, Kelly and Bob, felt called to adopt.
12: It was something that God placed inside of my heart.
10: To their surprise, during the adoption process, Kelly became pregnant.
13: The way we look at it, we were doubly blessed. What a privilege that is.
10: But having one biological child and one adopted child created some obstacles along the way.
12: The fact that Taylor had a sister the same age, who was really almost my doppelganger, it was very difficult.
11: Hearing from family and friends like how much she looked like them, I personally felt like I didn't fit in.
10: Taylor's parents were determined to support Taylor, in part by learning more about her Chinese heritage. And in 2015, Bob requested a job transfer from Tennessee to China, where the Chanettes would live for 7 years.
12: I remember feeling that we will literally go to the ends of the earth for her.
11: That took a huge leap of faith, and just going the extra mile, that meant a lot to me.
13: Being able to go to Taylor's orphanage city, really being able to be a part of that culture beyond a visit, was really powerful.
10: With her parents' support, Taylor is 10 years into an active search for her birth mother.
11: I've always been curious. There were times where I've been desperately wanting to know who they are. Like when I got married, I would have loved to have my biological parents know. It's just overarching in my life.
13: When I was getting ready to turn around to do the first look with Taylor, the picture that came to my mind immediately was the moment they handed her to me in China and how far her journey has come.
10: Taylor recently posted about that journey on social media, listing 9 things her parents did she's grateful for. Everything from encouraging her to share her voice to never making adoption something she should feel ashamed of.
11: I wanted to share was just all the amazing things that my parents have done in order to support my adoption in hopes of encouraging other adoptive parents or those interested in adopting. Pretty much overnight, I received thousands of comments, thousands of likes, saves. People started pouring into my DMs, sharing their messages about how they either wish their parents did that or how they're pursuing adoption and they wanted to be able to do the same for their children.
10: All 9 slides resonated with Taylor's parents, but it was the simplest one that struck the biggest chord.
13: The one where she said she was chosen. She was not an accident. She was not luck. She is our chosen child. And God chose her for us, specifically for us.
10: Today, Taylor has built a community, helping other adoptees like Anna Miller feel part of something bigger.
14: I don't think I was really exposed to a lot of the traditional Chinese traditions, cuisine, how they dress. Being able to reconnect with my roots, I'm definitely interested. I'm just so thankful for Taylor.
11: My goal is to make sure that every adoptee knows that they're heard, they're important.
13: Looking at the woman that she has grown to be and seeing the impact that she's having, it really is overwhelming. That's another reason we want to continue to encourage her and support her in this journey, because she's using it for good and she's making a difference.
0: You're joined now by Taylor, Bob, and Kelly Chanette. Thank you all so much for being here.
11: Thank you.
0: I mean, this is a really beautiful story, and part of it is your story of falling in love with where you came from. Who you are, this other side of you. What has that been like for you?
11: For me, it's been really healing, just being able to reconnect with my cultural heritage, reconnecting with my adoption story. Growing up, my adoption was something that I was ashamed of. It made me different. And so when I was younger, I didn't want to talk about it because it made me different. And as I got older, I realized that there's beauty in the story and there's beauty in sharing your story. And so now being able to share my story openly and talk about it proudly just means so much.
1: You guys are changing the world just by being who you are. Bob and Kelly, what's going through your mind? I can only imagine your emotions when you first adopted her and look at her now. I don't even know how you begin to process how beautiful this has become.
13: It really is hard because on one hand, it's our story,
15: but it's God's story in our lives and what he's done through us. And to see it unfold, it's been truly amazing.
0: Yeah. One of the things that you say has been the most meaningful for you is community and building community and finding others. And you actually just hosted your first event. Is that right?
11: Yes. Yeah. I just hosted my very first Chinese adoptee meetup in Orlando. Wow. Over 15 Chinese adoptees came in. They flew in, drove in, or were just visiting because they lived in town. And it was such a great weekend because we were all able to connect. You know, all of our stories started out very similarly. And to be able to be around a group of people that have a similar story, but at the same time, we all have had different journeys and different experiences and different thoughts with it. It was just so meaningful. And it was really an amazing weekend. And I created so many beautiful friendships from that.
0: So wonderful.
1: Kelly, I want to bring you in really quickly here. Happy Mother's Day.
12: Thank you.
1: You decided to open your heart. Both of you guys did. How do you wrap your mind around your decision initially? And then I told you, I know so many people who end up getting pregnant once they've decided, once they almost release it and their bodies are like, okay, I don't need to worry anymore. Whoop, now you're pregnant. But this journey that you've been on, especially when we don't always hear a thank you, and this slideshow that she did, which is saying how grateful she is for you guys. How does that feel?
12: Overwhelming and humbling, undeserved. But I'm very grateful. It's been a beautiful journey, and I can't imagine our lives without Taylor.
0: Well, that slideshow went viral for many reasons, but pretty much because you could feel the love and the truth in every single page. I know you did it for your parents, but I think they have a little one for you that they want to share, some reasons they're grateful that you're their daughter, that they're going to share right now.
15: Taylor, this wasn't a one-way street, just so you know. First one is, you were patient with us as we learned to better understand your identity as an Asian American, and you invited us along on that journey.
12: Oh, your sense of humor. As a transracial family, we've had some very awkward moments and some hard conversations, but we've laughed through them all.
15: Okay. You never gave up on us, and when we said the wrong thing or struggled to understand.
12: Oh. Taylor, thank you for giving us the incredible privilege to be your parents. We love you.
15: We love you.
0: Oh, my gosh. That is so beautiful. Thank you all so much for being here, and thank you for sharing your story with us. Yeah.
11: Thank you.
1: Bob and Kelly, thank you guys.
12: Thank you.
1: Oh, man. Woo.
0: We're crying.
1: I know. That's beautiful.
0: All right. Coming up, simple ways to fight brain fog and keep our minds healthy right after this.
16: When I scraped my car in that parking garage, I was worried that it could be a long process to take care of it. Like a landscaper's first day trimming a hedge maze.
17: I have definitely already been here. Now, was it left, right, or right, left? Well, maybe I'll cut a path out and find my way back later.
16: But it wasn't like that. I filed a claim in under 2 minutes on the Geico app, and they handled it from there. It was taken care of almost as quickly as it happened.
8: It feels good to get help quick. It feels good to Geico.
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0: walked in or you can't find your keys. Is that, or, you know, is that a problem? Is that just what we
1: all
0: go
1: through?
0: Yeah,
1: like what's the difference between brain fog and actually cognitive decline?
2: Right, yeah. So, you know, as we were just chatting earlier, there's so much we're doing. We're bombarded with so much information. There's so much that we need to handle. There's a big difference between walking into a room and not knowing where you are and why you're there, or forgetting a name, or forgetting something simple, than something that is really affecting your daily activities. So when a memory problem starts affecting your capacity to manage your finances, or you can't drive, or you keep getting lost, or you're repeating a story over and over again, that's a problem.
0: But does what we're talking about lead to that? Because there are a lot of people who may be watching who think, oh my God, I can't remember what day it is sometimes, or I can't remember where my keys are. Is that any kind of a flag, or is that something different?
2: Not necessarily a problem, but I always say it's never too early to start thinking about brain health.
0: Okay.
2: So whenever there's a patient who comes into my clinic and they say, I have brain fog, I don't have, you know, the capacity to remember names, it's a fantastic time to think about what your risk factors are for scary things like dementia and Alzheimer's disease. These are very scary terminologies, and the numbers are astounding. But it's always wonderful to know how you are leading your lives, because there's so much you can do.
1: And let's get to that, because we don't have much time. So there are ways that we can keep our brain strong.
2: Yes.
1: You have an acronym that will help us get through it.
2: Yes.
1: Neuro. Let's start with N, nutrition. And you have very specific things we should be adding to our diet.
2: A healthy dietary pattern overall makes a huge difference. There are some foods that are standing out. Like, for example, we have spinach here on the table. Anything that has dark, deep colors, like green leafy vegetables, or anything that's deep purple, like blueberries, is amazing. Green leafy vegetables are packed with antioxidants and anti-inflammatory compounds. And research has shown that as little as just one cup of spinach raw or half a cup of cooked can reduce the risk of cognitive decline and make your brain 11 years younger.
1: Okay,
0: 11 years.
1: So coffee, that's amazing.
0: Is there a specific kind of coffee?
2: No, caffeinated coffee seems to help very much. And even caffeinated tea actually helps a lot, too.
1: Okay, let's get to the next one, which is exercise. But specifically, what type of exercise should we be doing?
2: So it looks like your leg strength is a very good predictor of your brain strength. They have done research on twins. Twins with stronger legs actually have bigger, healthier brains compared to the other twins. So it's not genetics, it's leg strength. And things like squats, lunges, walking, all of that helps tremendously.
0: And you is next, that stands for unwind. You make a distinction between good stress and bad stress.
2: Yes, good stress is the kind of stress that is in your control. Like, for example, taking a class, going back to a university, learning a language, dancing. Chanel, I saw you dancing. Mm-hmm. Learning something that is challenging and complex. And bad stress is one that you have no control over. Mm. And then it keeps you telling your brain and your body that you're in danger. Mm. So we need to make sure that we separate the two and do more of good stress.
1: Okay, R is restorative sleep. We all know sleep's important. What do we do?
2: So it's really important to address your environment. Your bedroom should not be a movie theater or your office or a sitting place. You should use it for sleep. Mm. It should be dark, cool, and quiet. Cut down on caffeine. Make sure you don't eat 2 hours before bedtime. Make sure that you don't drink too much because you keep on going to the bathroom. You need about 7 to 8 hours of deep restorative sleep for your brain to cleanse itself.
1: Awesome. Well, thank you so much.
2: My
1: and
2: pleasure.
1: For more, your book is called The Alzheimer's Solution. You can head to today.com/books.
0: That's
1: thank
0: important.
1: You so
0: thank
1: much,
0: you.
1: Doctor.
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1: 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Teach us something,
0: By the way,
1: Dominique.
0: We both want to be gardeners.
2: We're going to get it done, ladies. Okay. We're going to get y'all some gardens.
0: Okay, so you are known for your edible gardens. And what are some of your favorite combinations?
2: So I like to do themed gardens. So this themed garden is an Italian garden. So think about, like, your tomatoes, your basil, your peppers. We even have some thyme here, and you can throw in some garlic if you like to. So I really love themed gardens, and, you know, you can just use it like that. You can do a taco garden or a fiesta garden.
1: That's fun.
2: Salad garden. And then my favorite is a tea garden.
0: Oh, but, which we're getting to. But these are all raised beds,
2: they
0: right?
2: They are raised beds. So
0: why are they a good option?
2: A couple of reasons. One, I feel like you can build your soil. So wherever you are, you may not know the soil quality. So you can build up the soil to what you want it to be and add any type of amendments to it. Also, in terms of height, you know, as we are mature, getting a little seasoned,
0: You don't have to bend.
2: Right. You don't have
1: to bend. And I think if you don't have a big yard, you can always just
2: That is
1: this.
2: Probably the biggest one.
1: Yes, yes. Okay, as we come in here, talk about also the foundation of the productive garden.
2: So your foundation of a productive garden is definitely going to be your soil. So you want to make sure you're putting the good stuff in there. You're getting quality soil. So I love to buy quality soil. Sometimes people get a little nervous because it's a little bit expensive on the front end, but you can also add wonderful things to it. So you can add things like the earthworm case things. You can add
0: earthworm case
2: things. Yeah. It's basically earthworm poop.
1: Oh, wow.
2: Yeah.
1: Okay. Yum tomatoes.
0: Yeah, we didn't know. How do they collect that? But anyway, okay, keep going.
2: So, yeah, so we do all those things and add that to the garden instead of compost.
0: So this, by the way, is a tea and cocktail garden.
2: Yes.
0: That's one of your things.
2: That is my thing. So I like to take, like, rosemary. I'll make simple syrups. Sometimes you can dry them out. You can do mint, all those kind of cool things. Yeah. And, you know, have your delicious teas and simple syrups for your cocktails.
1: Well, you have to come back because we both want to learn to
2: do that. Yes, I'd love to. Thank you for having me.
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1: Exactly. All right, we'll be right back after this.
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0: She doesn't listen. We've got a great show for you tomorrow. It's the big reveal of the Sports Illustrated swimsuit issue. And the cover star will join us live.
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13: 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Next level.
0: Thanks, ladies.
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12: It's 8 o'clock on Today. Coming up, breaking overnight, Americans aboard that Hanta virus-stricken cruise ship now back in the U.S., one testing positive, another showing symptoms.
13: They'll decide who needs stricter monitoring, who needs less monitoring.
12: What's next for those passengers as the race to contain a global outbreak intensifies? We'll have the very latest. Then, spreading the word, Jimmy Fallon is here to reveal some exciting news.
14: What?
12: We'll find out the fun and games the Tonight Show host has up his sleeve when he joins us live in studio. All that plus Prada's big payday.
15: We are all so thrilled.
12: How Beatles fans can get back to this iconic scene. And the voice goes green. Riley Green. It's all coming up today, Monday, May 11th, 2026.
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9: All right, to the NBA playoffs we go. The New York Knickerbockers, the Knicks, moving on to the Eastern Conference Finals after completing the 4-game sweep of that team out of Philadelphia. Miles McBride leading the way for the Knicks with 25 points as they go on to win it. It's a blowout. 144 to 114. The Knicks get a few days off now. Next up, they'll face the winner of the Pistons-Cleveland series.
12: And in the West, San Antonio's Victor Wembanyama was ejected early in the second quarter for elbowing Minnesota's Naz Reid in the neck. Timberwolves took advantage of it, too. They went on to win it. Game 4, 114 to 109. So that series is all tied up.
9: Yeah.
12: Two games apiece.
9: That's going to be a fun one to watch.
12: It's interesting that you said Knickerbockers.
9: Yeah.
12: And then you said that team from Philadelphia.
9: Well, people know the 76ers.
12: The 76ers.
9: People know the 76ers.
12: Or you would say the 1776ers.
9: Sixers, yes.
12: You say the full thing.
9: Yes.
12: Carson, what you got?
11: All right, guys. Coming up on Pop Star, a bold move from beloved comedian Nate Bargatze. What he's doing to drive down ticket prices for his big movie debut.
12: All right, first, guys, we know we're in a good time because guess who's here this morning? J-I-M-M-Y Fallon making his visit extra special this morning. He's bringing some pretty exciting news for us around here right after.
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35: Let's try Abby. You guys agree, Abby?
11: Oh, I think it's really allowed.
12: It was in five, too. We're back with a clip of our good friend Jimmy Fallon. We celebrate that much for getting it in five.
0: I know. I was too excited about that.
12: Jimmy, you're here with us this morning. Do you have any idea why we just showed that clip?
0: This is very exciting. I have a big announcement to make. We've been developing Wordle as a game show for the past 2.5 years with the New York Times. And it's official. We are making Wordle game show with our host, Savannah Guthrie. Oh. Come on, Savannah.
12: Oh, my gosh.
0: We can tell everybody.
12: I know. We've been holding this secret between us for, like, a long time now.
0: Yes.
12: And we're going to make Wordle a game show.
0: I'm so happy. It's you. We were looking. We were like, who's the perfect host for this? We need to have someone that looks like they play Wordle, someone that knows how to run a show and host it. And we did the pilot. And you are amazing, by the way.
12: I thought you picked me because I have a skirt that looks like a Wordle board.
0: Look at your outfit.
12: I mean, this is like, you know.
0: So, it is perfect, yeah.
12: Wordle is a huge phenomenon. Even the Pope plays it.
0: Yes.
12: Why did you think we can make a game show out of this?
0: I just think it's just the first game in, like, decades that I think it's that everyone plays.
12: Yeah.
0: And everyone talks about it and sends it to each other. It's very social.
12: My kids play it with me.
0: Yes. I play with my kids every morning.
12: Yeah.
0: Yeah, I got in two the other day.
12: You did?
0: Yeah, which is good.
12: You must have really had an explosive reaction to that, because we saw what happened when you got it in five.
0: But it's so exciting. The gameplay is exciting. It's good. They're casting for it now.
12: Yeah, I know. We're going to put up on the screen in a little bit.
0: Okay.
12: Because if you think that you're, like, a lot of people who know this, like in my family and friends are like, I think I can be a contestant. These contestants are really good.
0: Yeah, they are.
12: In our pilot, they were amazing.
0: Because do you have a go-to word?
12: Yeah.
0: Start with?
12: Oh, I was going to ask you that. If it's not too personal, do you have a first word that you start with every day?
0: I've been switching it now every day just for fun, but I used to do ocean all the time.
12: Oh yeah, a lot of vowels.
0: Yeah.
12: I do share.
0: Share.
12: Because I think it has some common words and it's a good mantra for life.
0: Yes. Yes.
12: Just a double meaning.
0: How are you going to kick off the day when I play Wordle in the morning?
12: Yes, exactly. I was share everything.
0: But it's good. Everyone could play it. It's like, it's not like a trivia game where you have to, like, know all these things. In fact, it's like you're just trying to guess a word.
12: It's fun how they put it together, too. It's like super fast paced and fun. And it's great, like, family game. I love a game and a show that you can watch
0: with
12: your kids and fun. And you feel like they're learning
0: it's
12: something.
0: It's exciting.
12: Too.
0: And the screens are giant. And it's a giant Wordle board. It's phenomenal, and you'll see that when you get it.
12: It's awesome. Wait, so you've hosted a lot of game shows. I never have. Do you have any tips for me?
0: No, what you were doing is so good. By the way, you know how many people, we thought you were you're going to be great, and then you did it, and like 200 crew and cast, everyone was like, we can't do the show without Savannah Guthrie. You were fantastic.
12: You were the sweetest.
0: You were so good.
12: Jimmy,
0: you're funny.
12: Thank you so much for coming on.
0: It's a big announcement.
12: I know. It is. It's exciting.
0: We're bringing Wordle to TV.
12: Wordle is coming to TV.
0: NBC, come on,
12: baby.
0: Oh, my
12: God. Hey.
0: Wordle. Let's go. Wordle. Craig.
12: We got some swag.
1: Dude,
12: we
1: have swag.
0: Oh, you got swag for me?
12: Wait, look. You're so lucky. Yours is a five-letter word. We had to make mine Savvy.
1: Yeah, you like that?
0: Savvy's
12: Jimmy
0: good nickname.
12: And Savvy. Here we go.
0: Yeah, this is it. Oh, my gosh. Wordle is happening.
12: You know, we said,
0: thank you for the
12: for
0: swag.
12: A long time, I had a text chain called Wordle Nerdles with Carson, his wife.
0: Are you a Wordle Nerdle?
1: I love it. She's the perfect host. Loves games, super smart. Awesome on TV. It's going to be great. But this has been like a long time coming, too.
12: Yeah.
1: So I'm glad it's finally out.
12: It has. I have to say, like, we've been working on this for a really long time. And actually, we just found out in February that we got picked up and we were supposed to shoot in March. And I just want to say, like, a quick just thank you to NBC and to Jimmy and his production company and the New York Times and the Studio Universal, because they, you know, when everything happened with me and my family, they just stopped everything and said, we'll wait for you.
0: Of course.
12: And Hollywood is like a really tough business, as you know. And I didn't expect that. And I just want to say thank you. It means so much to me.
0: We can't do it without you.
12: It's just,
0: we need you, bud. You're so good. And it's so fun. I can't wait for everyone to see it. It's fantastic.
12: It's just one of those things, you know, it's like, it kind of feels strange to do everything right now.
1: Right.
12: But this is
1: what brings you great joy.
12: We
1: know how much you love the game and what a perfect host you are. It's going to be fun to watch. And like you said, everybody's playing it. It makes perfect sense.
2: Jimmy, now, again, you can't do it without her. Neither can we. So you can borrow her for a little bit.
0: Okay. Thank you.
2: Make sure you return her.
0: Thank you for letting me. Yeah, thank you, Craig. I appreciate that.
12: We're going to have a good time. We're shooting this summer. And actually, we are looking for contestants. If you want to apply.
1: Call my wife.
12: Okay, the details are on today.com. I know, okay. And we'll give you more information. Stay tuned for when it will air. Jimmy, thank you for
0: coming. I'm so excited.
12: I love you.
3: We did it, Beth. We did it.
12: Thank you so much.
0: I'm so excited. The best.
12: It's going to be fun.
0: Come on,
12: man. All right, Dylan, what do you think?
4: So, well, I just want to say my first word is ocean, too. Are we, like, really smart? Or is that what we're with ocean?
0: No, the best. I love it.
12: It's a very common
1: speech. What about a Jew? Is that still a good word?
0: Which one?
12: A Jew? Yeah.

0: right, Dylan, what do you think?
1: So, well, I just want to say my first word is ocean, too. Are we, like, really smart, or is
2: yes.
1: that with ocean?
2: No, the best. No, I love it.
0: It's
2: come
0: a very
2: on, Dylan.
0: Common
3: what about
0: speech.
3: A Jew? Is that still a good word?
2: Which one?
0: A Jew.
3: A
0: yeah,
3: Jew?
0: A lot of people do. A Jew.
2: Oh, a Jew. Yeah,
0: a
2: Jew. We do that. Yeah.
0: A lot of people
1: and
0: a Jew
1: it's fun
0: it.
1: To say.
2: A Jew it. Yeah, yeah. We switch it up. Now I try to switch it up so it's like a weird word and then just see if I can get it from there. But yeah. It, nothing makes my day when everyone in the family gets it. And you're like, you really are like, phew. It really is that.
1: So are we like really smart or is
2: yes.
1: that with ocean?
2: No, the best. No, I love it.
0: It's
2: come
0: a
2: on,
0: very
2: Dylan.
0: Common
3: what about
0: speech.
3: A Jew? Is that still a good word?
2: Which one?
0: A Jew.
2: A Jew?
0: A lot of people do. A Jew.
2: Oh, a Jew. Yeah,
0: a
2: Jew. We do that. Yeah.
0: A lot of people
1: and
0: a Jew
1: it's fun
0: it.
1: To say.
2: A Jew it. Yeah, yeah. We switch it up. Now I try to switch it up so it's like a weird word and then just see if I can get it from there. But yeah. It, nothing makes my day when everyone in the family gets it. And you're like, you really are like, phew. It

0: When I scraped my car in that parking garage, I was worried that it could be a long process to take care of it, like a landscaper's first day trimming a hedge maze.
1: I have definitely already been here. Now, was it left, right, or right, left? Well, maybe I'll cut a path out and find my way back later.
0: But it wasn't like that. 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It was taken care of almost as quickly as it happened.
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4: We are back! Back 8:30 on a Monday morning.
5: What's up?
4: Monday. Yes, Monday. We're kicking off the world. Yeah, I'm starting a new thing. Monday. That way you sort of make it sexy.
6: It makes you feel better? Yeah.
7: Monday.
4: A lot of happy faces.
7: Are we going to make Monday happen?
4: Please, I don't think so. No. Oh, okay. You're having a baby girl. Aww. That's exciting.
8: We just found out yesterday.
9: No way.
8: We're in New York City for Mother's Day, and, you know, we had the reveal yesterday. Baby girl on the way.
4: How about that?
10: And
11: this is my last.
8: She's been up all morning.
4: I feel you, Myla. So congratulations.
12: Yeah. She looks like how I feel.
7: Yeah, that's it's great. Not Monday for her. No, yeah. Coming up, we are celebrating the WNBA's return with Basketball Hall of Famer Sue Bird. Oh, look at her.
13: Nice.
7: She's showing up. We love you, Sue. She's joining the NBC sports team.
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6: So we took to the streets to see how good these fakes have gotten, buying 7 bags from various sellers for $60 to $165 each, thousands below retail price. We also went online, where we found even more expensive versions of the so-called super fakes that come complete with dust bags and boxes designed to make them look legit, some selling for hundreds, even thousands of dollars, claiming to be made from the same materials and in the same factories as the brand names.
9: Oh. It looks really good.
6: We showed our bags to Entropy CEO Vidyuth Srinivasan. His company partners with thousands of retailers, wholesalers, and resellers, including auction houses, secondhand stores, and social media marketplaces, to verify the authenticity of handbags and apparel.
4: How good are these super fakes now?
10: They're fantastic.
6: Using a special device with a microscopic lens attached to a smartphone, Entropy's technology allows resellers to take photos of a bag's material, hardware, and tiny details like stitching. Then, with the help of AI, the app compares that to its data on millions of verified bags.
4: So once it verifies and says it's authentic, what comes up?
10: You get this certificate, right? And then you can share it.
6: If the item passes, like this real Hermes bag did, Entropy certifies it as authentic with a money-back guarantee.
4: Can you put that to the test for us?
10: Sure, yeah.
6: While they looked good at first, upon closer inspection, we could see small flaws in the stitching and feel of the materials. And as expected, none of our bags passed authentication. Srinivasan warns buyers not to go for the fakes because they can be harmful.
10: We've tested 1,000-plus handbags. 70% of them had hazardous levels of lead on the outside.
6: He says counterfeits sometimes contain lead and cadmium to keep the bags looking new or to add weight to the hardware, chemicals that can be harmful when ingested. And then there's the problem of super fakes getting into the real supply chain, with fraudsters buying the real bag and returning a fake one. In fact, an annual retail industry report estimates return fraud costs retailers $103 billion each year.
10: It's impossible to get an exact number. This could be anywhere from a 1% to 5% problem in terms of overall returns.
4: So there are unsuspecting customers who try to do all the right things, go to a legitimate retailer, and end up with a fake bag.
10: Yes.
11: This is a fake Chanel bag.
6: Bethany Frankel is saying she thought this vintage Chanel bag was real. It cost more than $3,000 at a vintage shop.
11: It was brought to my attention by two authenticators that it is fake. I guess these C's aren't straight.
3: We want your bag to be authentic.
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1: The hardware looks good. The logo looks good. The stitching. So this definitely has what I would consider green flags.
2: After an in-person review and a scan through the Entropy database, gold, we found out the Fendi is authentic.
1: We're so happy for Yael. All right, that really is the moral of the story here. If you want a luxury bag,
3: sort of like barcode that you can scan, like make it easy to tell if it's real
4: or not.
3: That's
4: a good idea.
1: It's really difficult because everybody does it in kind of a different way, and there are serial numbers. And the interesting thing is sometimes the old bags don't have any of those markings, and that's what makes them real.
3: Right.
1: So it's a lot to keep up with, and these bags, some of them have been on the market for years. So there are different ways to get them authenticated. I think the easiest one is to go to like an Entropy or a store
3: that
1: because then they can really certify it for you.
3: Yeah, good info there.
4: Thank you.
5: Still ahead, basketball legend with a big announcement. Can't wait to catch up with the one and only Sue Bird in the house. But first, this is Today on NBC. We are back with Basketball Hall of Famer Sue Bird. Sue is a five-time Olympic gold medalist, four-time WNBA champion, a 13-time All-Star, and her resume is growing now because Sue Bird is now lending her voice to NBC's WNBA coverage as a studio analyst. Colleague, welcome.
1: Thank you.
5: Congratulations.
1: Yeah, thank you.
5: This is very exciting. Exciting for all of us as well who had the opportunity to work with you over the years. What I love about this new gig, 21 years. Like you were one of the OGs in the WNBA, and now you've become one of the faces of the coverage. What's that like for you?
6: I mean, it's so exciting. You know, for so long I played, like you said, was in the trenches of it. I understand the game on a different level. And hopefully I can bring that to the fan, right? Like those that tune in, they're going to catch me, Cheryl Miller, Maria Taylor, LaChyna Robinson. We're going to just be chatting like you're with us on the couch.
5: Yeah.
6: And that's kind of how I watch games when I am on my own couch. So it's kind of perfect.
5: Well, of all the storylines in the WNBA right now, is there one in particular that you're most excited about? Are there certain players that you're most excited about covering as well?
6: I mean, the obvious ones.
5: Yeah.
6: You've got the Aces trying to repeat, Asia Wilson trying to get her fifth MVP. She already set the record with four.
5: Yeah.
6: She's trying to get five. Caitlin Clark is back from injury. Will Indiana, a team that almost got to the finals, will Caitlin help them get to the finals? Paige Beckers, Dallas Wings, number one pick. They were absolutely dead last last year. But now they have another number one pick in AZ Fudd. They just beat Indiana a couple days ago. So there's honestly so many. There's literally a storyline for everybody.
5: It's been so fun to watch. Carson and I were just talking about this morning. He was talking about a game over the weekend. Mm-hmm. It, like just the rise in popularity of the WNBA. Mm-hmm. You weren't just a part of that on the court. Off the court, you were one of the earliest advocates for pay equity.
6: Yeah.
5: And now the WNBA signed this big 7-year deal. We're going to start to see the salaries rise as well. What's that been like for you watching a lot of that work that you started come to fruition?
6: Yeah. I mean, very rarely do you start out, you know, kind of like speaking about the things that maybe other people don't see. You're trying to be at the front lines of that. Very rarely do you see it turn the corner so quick.
5: Yeah.
6: So I feel really proud of like those of us that were around for so long fighting for it. And then really the current players. I always say about this new generation, like I kind of joke, we were kind of the shut up and dribbles a little bit.
5: Yeah.
6: I hate to say it, but we were told like just be happy with what you get. We started to use our voices. This generation, they're like, no.
5: Yeah.
6: We deserve a rev share. Like, this is ours.
5: You're right.
6: And that's the best part about the CBA, that rev share.
5: If you were at the table for the next CBA, the next collective bargaining agreement, what would you be negotiating for?
6: Ooh.
5: What's next?
6: I think we need a soft cap.
5: Explain that for our viewers.
6: So a salary cap right now in the WNBA is a hard number. It's a fixed number, meaning you can't go over it.
5: Yeah.
6: So you have 12 roster spots. You got to make it fit under what is like a $7 million cap. A lot of people know the NBA, right?
5: Yeah.
6: That's a soft cap. They can actually go over that. They get taxed a little bit, but they can go over that number to make a roster fit. And this way players can really see their value. When it's a hard cap and you got to just fit it in, some players can get the short end a little bit.
5: When you were a player, what was your go-to pregame meal?
6: Oh, I was pretty basic, man.
5: Yeah.
6: It was like chicken, rice.
5: That's boring.
6: Yeah, potato.
5: Yeah, wow.
6: You know, good for the tummy, though.
5: Yeah. Well, we wanted to celebrate your new gig, but we didn't want you to have, like, boring food.
6: Okay.
5: We brought in some of your cheat food. We asked, and they told

0: This, that when Sue Bird is being bad,
1: yeah,
0: she has a burger, she has fries, she has ice cream, iced coffee. Is all of that true?
1: Yes.
0: Wow.
1: This is not bad.
0: Okay, good. You are normal just like us then.
1: Yeah. Come on.
0: Congrats. We're so excited.
1: Yeah,
0: so
1: same.
0: Excited.
1: Thanks for having me.
0: Well done. Next time you come back, we'll talk about the Olympics in 28 as well, because you're running our Olympics team too. You can catch the WNBA's return to NBC Sunday, 1 o'clock Eastern, on NBC and Peacock as well. We're playing your song, Sue, Round Ball Rock. And also look out for Sue's podcast, Bird's Eye View. It's going to return this month, available wherever you get your podcast.
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3: Steal. Five letters.
1: Yes.
3: Okay. 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First of all, I want to say congratulations. I'm so psyched for you.
1: Thank
3: I'm a
1: you,
3: big
1: honey.
3: Wordle fan.
1: Exciting.
3: And plain is my word every day, and I had it in one already.
1: Oh, so, you did?
3: Yeah,
1: oh, good.
3: Yeah. So I'm applying as a contestant.
1: You should.
3: But first, the Lago Leather Shoulder and Crossbody Handbag, great for travel. 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It has all the pockets, the sections, the snap. You could wear it as a ladylike bag or as a crossbody, and it has that snap. 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
1: It also goes over the shoulder.
3: Yeah.
1: So there's like three ways to wear it.
3: And it's like that clown bag. And it's $89, 82% off, meaning...
1: You mean things
3: can
1: come out of it. Yeah, okay.
3: Okay. So this always does super well. 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

0: the buttery leather, all different colors, fun for a pop. 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
0: Yeah.
1: So there's like three ways to wear it.
0: And it's like that clown bag. And it's $89, 82% off, meaning...
1: You mean things can come out of it. Yeah, okay.
0: Okay. So this always does super well. 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What's great about these, obviously, is how to gift a lame gift, an umbrella. It's so cute.
1: No, I actually think it's great.
0: But also, it makes it so cute. It looks like a wine bottle.
1: Yeah.
0: But when your umbrella is wet, you put it back in there, and then you can put it back in your bag. So that's the trick. So it doesn't, you won't get anything else wet.
1: It's thin, too. So it fit in your bag over here.
0: Yeah, comes in a lot of fun colors.
1: Cute.
0: Patterns, and again, set of two, so you could split them up.
1: Yeah, love that.
0: Okay, the Sweet and Sour magnetic fan and phone stand, the retail $69.99. Now, this is a triumph for anybody.
1: We need this for Craig Melvin.
0: He's
1: always sweating.
0: He's always sweating. It goes to the back of your phone.
1: Yeah.
0: It has different speeds of the fan so that you could put on. I don't want to mess up your hair. But it has different speeds. And then you just sit there and you're cool all summer.
1: And
0: so think about it for all the different things.
1: So it sticks to your phone.
0: Yeah. There's a magnet so you can put it on the back of the phone. And then it has different speeds. $17, which is great. 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
1: Yeah.
0: At least I do all the time. 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
1: Backwards?
0: Yep, it is.
1: Okay.
0: It's woven into the fabric.
1: Yeah.
0: So it blocks harmful UV rays. So if you want to sit out and put it on, it's just that extra bit.
1: Is it waterproof too?
0: It's moisture wicking and sandproof, meaning you shake the sand off.
1: Oh, love that. Okay, can you go through the products one more time?
0: Yes, we have the Lago handbag. We have the Our Place cookware, the umbrella bottle umbrella set, the Sweet and Sour tech fan, the Nicole Miller earbuds, the Salt and Sour towel and wrap.
1: Okay, Jill, thank you so much. If you want to start shopping, you can scan the QR code or go to today.com/deals. By the way, Today does earn a commission for purchases made through those links. We're back after your local Five Letters News.

0: the third hour of today, back home. The American travelers exposed to the hantavirus on board a cruise ship arriving in the U.S. overnight, taken to a specialized quarantine facility. One of them already testing positive. We're live with what happens now and the rush to prevent the virus from spreading. Plus, training day.
1: This is the heartbeat of Nike.
0: I'll take you inside Nike's high-tech lab to see how they create gear for everyone from world-class athletes to weekend warriors with a rare look at how they just do it. Then, later, Grammy winner Harry Connick Jr. joins us live to share something that's very personal. He's been working on it for years. And another music icon, Peter Frampton, is here with a very special performance live in Studio 1A today, Monday, May 11th, 2026.
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0: Hey there, good morning to you. Welcome to this third hour of today. Craig here with Dylan, our friend Kaylee Hartung
3: here with us
0: on a Monday. Hanging out because Al is off. Thank you so much for starting your work week with us. Happy belated Mother's Day.
3: Well, thank you very much.
0: Did the boys celebrate you yesterday?
3: They let me sleep till 8:30. It was incredible.
0: Wow.
3: Yeah.
0: So you got like 10 hours of sleep.
3: Like the sun was shining. The birds were chirping. Well, actually, the sun doesn't shine around here anymore. But yeah,
0: it was done, boys.
3: It was a beautiful day.
4: And thank it looked you. Like you all treated Lindsay quite well on Mother's Day as well.
0: Yeah, well, yes. I think we did.
3: Breakfast in bed.
0: Breakfast, actually, yes. She did have breakfast in bed.
3: Yeah.
0: Whether she wanted it or not.

0: So I hope you enjoyed your weekend as well. If you unplugged over the weekend, there were several new developments in that hantavirus outbreak on a cruise ship. 17 Americans were on board. They are now back here in the United States.
1: They arrived overnight in Nebraska. One of those passengers has already tested positive and is being treated at a specialized quarantine unit.
2: That is where our Camila Bernal is live this morning with the very latest on the rush to contain the virus. Camila, good morning.
3: Hey, guys, good morning. That plane landed at around 1:30 in the morning local time, and there was a team of highly trained doctors, nurses, and staff, all volunteers, ready to receive them. They were transferred here to this facility in three separate buses. Now they'll be assessed and examined by that team. This morning, Americans from that cruise ship landing in the United States, including one who U.S. officials say has tested positive for hantavirus. Loaded on buses traveling to the facility where they'll be examined. According to the health department, one passenger currently has mild symptoms, and another passenger tested mildly PCR positive for the Andes strain of the virus. The person who tested positive is expected at the Nebraska Biocontainment Unit in Omaha. The other with mild symptoms will be going to another specialized facility. Both will undergo clinical assessment and receive appropriate care and support based on their condition. The passengers spent weeks aboard this cruise ship where multiple people contracted hantavirus, and three deaths have been linked to the outbreak, according to officials. After disembarking the ship on Sunday, a private plane carrying those 17 Americans landing at Epley Airfield in Nebraska early this morning.
4: We do daily symptom and monitoring as well as vital sign checks.
3: The hospital's biocontainment unit is specifically designed to treat those with highly hazardous and infectious diseases. Here, even contact with medical staff is limited. Those with no symptoms will be held inside the quarantine unit in Nebraska. Each person will have their own room. Equipped with special ventilation systems, private bathrooms, exercise equipment, and Wi-Fi, meals

0: landing at Epley Airfield in Nebraska early this morning.
1: We do daily symptom and monitoring as well as vital sign checks.
0: The hospital's biocontainment unit is specifically designed to treat those with highly hazardous and infectious diseases. Here, even contact with medical staff is limited. Those with no symptoms will be held inside the quarantine unit in Nebraska. Each person will have their own room. Equipped with special ventilation systems, private bathrooms, exercise equipment, and Wi-Fi, meals will be delivered and contact is limited to phone and video calls. While the CDC says it can take up to 6 weeks for hantavirus symptoms to affect an update from federal officials in terms of that one patient who tested positive and the next steps for the people who are not showing any symptoms, guys.
2: Camila, thank you so much.
3: All right, now to the pain at the pump that people are feeling coast to coast. Memorial Day, not just 2 weeks away. And as folks start dreaming of those summer road trips, gas prices still above $4.50 a gallon on average. That is about $1.50 more than when the war in Iran started.
4: And yet Wall Street is booming, breaking records. So NBC's chief business correspondent, Christine Romans, is here with a reality check on where the economy really stands. Good morning, Christine.
5: Good morning, you guys.
4: You have been telling us for a while now that this is like a tale of two cities, Wall Street versus Main Street. What is the latest evidence of that?
5: Well, let's talk about what's happening with gas prices. $4.52 over the weekend. This is something that people feel every time they fill up. If you have like a mid-sized car, you're paying about, you know, $20 more to fill up. If you've got a big SUV, you're paying $35, $40 more to fill up. So that's why people are just feeling the affordability crisis in many people's view so keenly. And if you're talking about diesel, these are farmers, ranchers, truckers, small business owners. This is where the real pain is right now for people, especially as you're getting into the spring planting season for farmers. They use all this diesel. It's $2 more right now than it was a year ago. Jeez. So is there kind of any end in sight? Well, the Strait of Hormuz, where all of these energy supplies go through, is still shut. So on the gas part of the problem, that is still an affordability thing that people are really feeling. We don't see an end to that, at least not in the very near term here.
3: I love that Midwestern Christine Romans always reminds us about the cost of diesel, too, because a lot of folks.
5: Exactly.
3: To Kaylee's point, though, with the stock market, I mean, we were just talking about Friday, what happened with the market. Explain the chasm between Main Street and Wall Street. How can people be suffering so much pain at the pump, but companies appear to be so confident?
5: It really is a split screen, isn't it? But a reminder that Wall Street reflects the corporate profits, how much money companies are making. Companies are doing great in many cases. There's also this big investment into artificial intelligence. So you've got record amounts of money sort of flowing, and that's been really fueling a tech-driven rise in the stock market. Can you look at the gains in the stock market over the past year? All of the headlines we've been worried about, all the concerns about affordability. According to Gallup, about 62% of Americans have stock in some way, shape, or form. So a lot of people are benefiting. Boring buy and hold retirement investors. I love you people. You've been just buying a little bit out of every paycheck. You've done very well. The S&P is up more than 70% over the past 5 years. So that's a good part of the story where people are seeing some gains in their retirement accounts. And I think that's something that we should remember, that and sometimes you look at those stock market numbers and people tell me, oh, these are the broker bros, but what about me? I'm paying so much to fill up my tank of gas. Well, it's not just broker bros. There are a lot of Main Street Americans who are exposed to the stock market, and they've been doing well.
2: IRAs. What about these big refunds that companies are expecting to get? Will that mean lower prices for us? Will that ever trickle down to us?
5: Those are the tariffs you're talking about that the Supreme Court found to be illegal. And starting tomorrow now, the government pushed it one day, but there's this window this week where there are going to be refunds for those illegal tariffs that will be going right back into small business and big businesses, bank accounts. Will we see that? The consumers who paid more. Consumers paid, I think, $1,700 a household on extra on tariffs. I wouldn't hold your breath. You're not going to get like a little check from the retailer where you bought your tennis shoes, I don't think.
2: Sorry about that.
5: But some companies are saying they will pass it along. Maybe they will lower some prices. But that's going to be, I think, an economic stimulus for a lot of, especially small businesses who paid. I've talked to so many of these small business owners who had to pay thousands and hundreds of thousands of dollars in tariffs that then were deemed illegal. They're going to get that money back. Some of them tell us they're going to be able to keep their staff or maybe even hire more. Okay. So we might see the benefit of those tariff refunds by maybe a little bit of hiring.
3: Okay.
2: Christine,
5: great to see you guys.
2: Thank you so much.
5: Happy Monday.
3: Thank you.
2: All right, coming up this morning, in your health, an important conversation for women, the truth about hormone replacement therapy and the popular medication that is actually now in short supply. Then later, Craig takes us to Nike's headquarters where he

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0: Morning on Your Health, a struggle that many women are currently facing, difficulty finding the estrogen patch. It is a popular form of hormone replacement therapy, or HRT, and demand has surged in recent months after the FDA recently removed the black box warning label. Dr. Rekha Kumar is an endocrinologist at Weill Cornell Medicine, and Tamsin Fidal is the best-selling author of How to Menopause. Good morning to both of you.
8: Good morning.
9: Welcome.
8: Good morning.
0: I mean, I think this is an important conversation because, you know, as you get to a certain age, everybody talks about hormone replacement therapy and treatments. So first, let's talk about the benefits.
10: Yeah, so the benefits of being on estrogen or hormone replacement therapy include treating menopausal hot flashes, preventing bone loss, helping with sleep that's disturbed by hot flashes.
0: And this shortage has actually been going on for a little bit of time now. Why is that?
10: So the reason we're having an estrogen shortage is that a big study that made women and doctors believe that estrogen was dangerous around 2002 has been found to be flawed. And we are prescribing estrogen to women again, and women feel good on estrogen. It helps them feel well during perimenopause and menopause. And so there's an increase in demand of patients that want to be on it and doctors that want to prescribe it.
11: Tamsin, I've come to know you over the last few years, and I love that you've taken up this mantle.
12: Thank you.
11: You've become an advocate for menopause. We mentioned the book that you've written, but you're also producing some films, and you're really sort of at the forefront of this conversation. You also recently had a conversation with the FDA, with some folks from the Food and Drug Administration. Relief in sight? What do they say?
12: You know, I wish I could sit here and tell you there's relief in sight. There's not right now. We're going to be in this for a little while. We're going to be in this for a while. So I think the most important thing is to make sure women have a balance.

0: perimenopause and menopause, and so there's an increase in demand of patients that want to be on it and doctors that want to prescribe it.
1: Tamsin, I've come to know you over the last few years, and I love that you've taken up this mantle.
2: Thank you.
1: You've become an advocate for menopause. We mentioned the book that you've written, but you're also producing some films, and you're really sort of at the forefront of this conversation. You also recently had a conversation with the FDA, with some folks from the Food and Drug Administration. Relief in sight? What are they saying?
2: You know, I wish I could sit here and tell you there's relief in sight. There's not right now. We're going to be in this for a little while. We're going to be in this for a while. So I think the most important thing is to make sure women have a backup before anything else and go into compounding and make sure that if you're not able to get that patch, you have a backup of compound creams. So you're not sound. From that survey is 44% of the 8,000 were having a difficult time getting prescriptions filled. Yeah. 11% had stopped using those hormones altogether, which really scares me, because once you get women using them and then they go away, how difficult is it going to be to get them back?
3: We know we've got to be wary of any medical advice that we see on social media. We have seen some influencers and even doctors posting about additional benefits of estrogen beyond what you mentioned earlier, Dr. Kumar. So they're saying it can help prevent cardiovascular disease and dementia. What do you have to say about that?
0: So this removal of the black box warning on estrogen has led the pendulum to swing the other way and have people claim that estrogen can help with everything. There are early signals in specific patients that estrogen can help prevent cardiovascular disease, but we are not there as a uniform recommendation just for prevention. So we don't prescribe estrogen to prevent cardiovascular disease when women don't have other symptoms. And the same for dementia. There may be early signals in very specific age groups, but across the board, at this time, we don't recommend prescribing estrogen to prevent dementia.
4: Okay. Tamsin, what about when it comes to weight gain? A lot of women complain about weight gain during menopause. Does estrogen actually help with that?
2: I was one of the first ones to do it. I woke up one day and I went, what is going on? Like, I've been eating better than ever, working out, and I can't fit in anything anymore. Mm-hmm. So weight gain, we know, is an issue for a lot of women. I would say that there is a study and a review that was looking at estrogen with GLP-1s, and there's still a lot more research to do that said if you have the two of those together, there could be some benefits, but that's a review that was being done. So the good news is there's a lot of conversations to have with your doctor, but I think the most important thing, if anybody's walking away with something, is to make sure you're not just stopping your hormones, estrogen, progesterone, and make sure you have a conversation with your doctor. And that's what gets me excited about this, is that more women are doing that.
4: Yeah, I am glad we're talking about it.
2: Yeah, me too. And I'm glad the men are talking about it, too.
4: Thank you.
2: Thank you
4: both so much for being here.
2: Thank you.
0: Thank you.
1: Coming up here on a Monday morning, a rare visit to Nike's global headquarters out in Beaverton, Oregon. 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And then later, Grammy winner Harry Connick Jr. will join us live. There he is! Harry Connick Jr. is here to share a very special new project when the third hour of today comes right.
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0: focus on innovation. I had the chance to see where that innovation actually happens. It's part gym, part lab, where sports and science really come together. On Nike's sprawling Oregon campus, innovation is everywhere, from the futuristic buildings to the technology driving athletes to just do it better than ever before. CEO Elliot Hill is at the center of that mission.
1: How has that dream of running this place, how has that compared to the reality of running the place?
2: Well, there's certainly benefits to being the CEO of Nike, for sure, but I take the responsibility seriously. I, first and foremost, want to make certain that this is a place where everybody feels valued and connected and loves sports and really bought into our mission. And then, of course, we have shareholders. We have the responsibility of serving as well, and we're doing that through creating an innovative product and emotional stories. And so, you know, it's no different than what I was doing. It's just on a bigger scale.
0: A big part of the company's new strategy for growth lies inside the Nike Sports Research Lab. 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
0: It's an 84,000 square foot cauldron where they cook up Nike's latest and greatest designs. There's technology embedded into everything you see.
1: I just saw some lights come on here on the track.
3: So this is a pacing rabbit. You see the red one actually going by?
1: Yeah.
3: So that red one is the speed of a two-hour marathon. So it's about a 4:31-minute mile pace that you would have to run for 2 hours.
0: While we were there, members of the University of Alabama football team were trying out some new cleats. Cameras and sensors track their every move, giving Nike designers real-time feedback from top-level athletes.
1: Roll Tide!
4: They're focused.
3: They're not messing around.
0: Nike was also hosting elite endurance athletes, putting them and their gear, they're some of the most

0: back now with our new series, Business in America, and a glimpse at the global headquarters of an iconic brand.
1: Craig traveled all the way to Beaverton, Oregon to meet the CEO of Nike and get a rare look at their high-tech research facility.
2: It was a fun trip. It was a fun trip out to Oregon. Earlier, I shared my conversation with CEO Elliott Hill. We talked a lot about his mission to get the company back on course and

0: some lights come on here on the track.
1: So this is a pacing rabbit. You see the red one actually going by?
0: Yeah.
1: So that red one is the speed of a two-hour marathon. So it's about a 4:31-minute mile pace that you would have to run for two hours.
2: While we were there, members of the University of Alabama football team were trying out some new cleats. Cameras and sensors track their every move, giving Nike designers real-time feedback from top-level athletes.
0: Roll Tide!
3: They're focused.
1: They're not messing around.
2: Nike, the

0: plates embedded into the floor to measure the pressure players put. 30 seconds of running for them to pick up all they need.
1: It's telling you to increase the number of steps you take per minute. It just means you need to take quicker, more efficient steps. And that decreases the load throughout your body, and it's going to protect you over time.
0: Using technology to get me and athletes everywhere on the right foot. Backboard, backboard, backboard.
2: There you go. I'll roll now.
0: Other, that's the shot we'll use.
3: So mean to show those other shots.
4: Right. That last one went in, right?
0: Yeah, the last one did. For the record, I should say the test did show that I am, no surprise, an average runner.
4: Go faster, basically.
0: Well, he said more steps per minute, which is code for go faster. Nike, by the way, hoping to stay in the lead of the sneaker market. This is an American company that's betting big on two upcoming events. Got the Men's World Cup, U.S. Men's World Cup this summer, and, of course, the 2020 Olympic Games out there in L.A. So you can watch the full sit-down interview with an NBC News subscription. You just scan that QR code that's on your screen, and you can download the app. You can subscribe. You can watch the full thing. But Elliot's a cool guy.
4: Yeah.
0: He's a cool guy.
4: He really takes it personally. This job as CEO.
0: Yeah.
4: So invested.
0: Met his wife at Nike. I mean, he's been there a long time.
3: That's great. Awesome story.
0: Thank you.
3: All right, thanks, Craig. Still to come this morning, we are catching up with Harry Connick Jr. here to make a special announcement and tell us about getting back on the road. Then the best new foods to add to your shopping list, including a quick breakfast for those hectic mornings. We'll be right back.
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3: Multi-talented Harry Connick Jr., who has done it all in his career as a musician. He is a three-time Grammy Award winner.
0: He's also shown off his acting ability as well. Blockbuster films like Independence Day. Did the small screen, too. 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
9: Now Harry's expanding into new territory, and he's here to share some very special projects he has been working on. Good morning, Harry. So glad to
10: Welcome.
9: See you.
10: Good morning. It's good to be with y'all.
9: Well, many congratulations are in order, but can we start with the announcement today?
10: Yes.
9: Of a new book.
10: Yes.
9: Tell us all about it.
10: So I'm really excited to talk about this. This is something that I've thought about my entire life. This whole year is going to be a celebration of my mother's 100th birthday. Mm-hmm. She died many years ago when I was 13, but I wanted to do something special for her. So I wrote a book, and it's called Babe Elaboratio. Babe was her nickname. Mm-hmm. She was the youngest of six kids. Wow. And Elaboratio is the name of a musical piece that I wrote for her. And this book sort of chronicles, it's sort of an elaboration of what I thought her life was like, because I wasn't with her for very long. But it's also an accompaniment to this music that I wrote for her, which I'll be performing soon.
3: I love this so much. And the next week, as an honor to your mom, you are appearing at Carnegie Hall for the first time with a special orchestral piece.
10: Yeah, so my mother used to say she could die happy knowing that I played at Carnegie Hall. So when I was 10, she was diagnosed with ovarian cancer, and I was in New Orleans, and I called Carnegie Hall, and they said, I said, my name's Harry Connick, I'm a piano player. I wanted to know if I could play there. Oh. And they said, well, this is the box office. There's not much we can do. So I told

0: My mom, I said, look, I tried, you know, but they told me no. So she died 3 years later, and I kept in the back of my mind that I wanted to play there. But I didn't want to go to Carnegie Hall unless it was a special occasion. So to this day, I've never been in that concert hall.
1: Wow.
0: So about 7 years ago, my manager called Carnegie Hall and asked if I could play on May the 22nd, 2026, would have been her 100th birthday. So I'm not going to go in the building until about 7:30 that night. And I've written it's essentially a symphony for her. It's this big 50-minute long composition. Three movements. The first movement was when she was in New York. Second movement was in North Africa where she met my dad. Third movement is New Orleans where I was born. And so I get to the building around 7:30 at night, and I've never been on that stage, and then I'll perform this piece for her. So the book is about the process of writing the music. And then we have the album coming out on Warner Classics in September. The book comes out in September. And then next year, there's a documentary about the making of all of this,
2: wow,
0: which is being directed by my daughter, Georgia.
2: Oh, so man.
0: It's a big,
1: well thought out.
2: Jeez.
1: It's amazing.
0: Yeah, it's really
2: it's
0: exciting.
2: It's a family affair.
0: And I'm honored to be able to share it with you guys first. It's an exciting time in my life.
2: It is. It's every time you come around, you've got this special spirit about you. At 13 years, you lose your mother. You're 13 years old. And now this amazing tribute that you plan. What do you think she would make of all of this? What do you think mom would say about how well her little boy's done?
0: Well, she was really proud of me and my sister. And my sister's going to be there. And just to be able to celebrate her in this way, I think she'd be super proud. I mean, she died at a time when she was like a goddess to me. You know, she's sort of frozen in time. So, and there she is. She was a judge in New Orleans. That's me and my sister, Susanna, who's now a doctor and brilliant woman, super proud.
2: Yeah, I think so, too.
3: Harry, you've been coming into Studio 1A for years, and we dug into the Today Show archives.
0: Oh, geez.
3: 25 years ago, here's a clip where you discussed your feelings.
0: My incredible family. Aww. To go out on the road and still play music and still write and do films and theater. I just feel like the luckiest guy in the world.
3: So great. We're so lucky that you stopped by here with us today.
0: Home girl.
3: My guy.
0: That's
3: Louisiana.
0: It. Louisiana, man. We representing.
2: Always.
0: That's
2: always.
0: It.
2: You guys are everywhere.
3: Harry, thank you so much.
0: Thank you.
3: And you all can pre-order a copy of Harry's book on today.com/books.
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2: 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All Recipes executive culinary producer Nicole McLaughlin's here. She's back with some of her favorites from the list.
9: I am.
2: This is a-
9: all of-

0: delicious.
1: Yeah, they do.
2: These are great.
1: This new breakfast sandwich.
2: These are all the winners from the previous year, all the new products that come out.
1: Okay.
2: We've narrowed it down. These are some of the best.
3: Mm-hmm.
2: So this is our best grab-and-go breakfast. These are the maple pancake breakfast sandwiches with sausage and cheddar. Here's what I love about this.
0: Oh, wow.
2: If you like a sweet and salty, but it's not too sweet, this is that.
0: That's delicious.
2: And I also love that it doesn't have that weird, like, spongy egg in the middle that you get sometimes in breakfast sandwiches.
1: Tastes a little like the McGriddle from McDonald's.
0: It does.
2: Right, but not it's so, like, sweet.
0: But lighter.
2: And, yeah, a little bit lighter.
1: We
2: and
1: say
2: high
1: yes.
2: protein.
3: Delicious.
2: Also,
3: we say yes. Protein, all the craze right now. Eggo is even
2: Eggo's in the mix. This is the buttermilk vanilla waffle. My kids love these. When these are in the toaster, they smell like cake is baking. And they don't have that weird protein. Sometimes protein products are a little bit like cardboard. These are soft like the original frozen waffles. And buttermilk.
0: Yeah. Those are delicious.
1: Yeah. Well, I'm going to try
3: it. Yeah, get in there, Greg.
0: I'm not just saying that. They are really good.
2: I know. I'm not just saying it about any of these.
0: Yeah.
2: They really are that
0: good. They have a nice sweetness to them.
2: This is the best boxed mac and cheese. We know there's like a million flavors when you look at the mac and cheese aisle, and this is a creamy queso flavor, so you've got kind of an adult
3: queso
2: flavor and a fun noodle
1: cheese.
2: Shape. So this one is a delicious easy side, but it's
1: so yummy.
0: That is so good.
2: You could turn this one
0: that
2: into dinner.
0: Shockingly delicious.
2: Add a little chicken, maybe some veggies, and this could even
0: it's
2: be like a one pot meal.
1: Come on,
2: right?
1: Three.
2: It's like a grown up version of your
0: so, like,
2: favorite mac and cheese.
0: Each category did you guys have to taste to choose?
2: There were over 1,300 products to start, and then we narrowed them down. It went through 2 rounds, rigorous testing, first with our editors, and then we send all the products to real home cooks to test.
0: That's
2: they all test based on taste, value, and accessibility. So
1: now, what exactly is this? I'm a little suspicious about this.
2: This is the Kachi Street Wrap Chicken Biryani flavor. You get the authentic biryani flavor. This is another, I think, grown-up version of our favorite childhood
0: Very good.
2: Treat.
0: A little cold, but it's delicious.
3: I think I'd like to heat that up.
2: The wind is blowing down here, but yes.
3: Who
2: this is
3: love
2: delicious.
3: Wow, a good
2: really
3: frozen.
2: These are probably
3: what makes this one exceptional.
2: Okay, this is going to taste like pizzeria. I've never tasted a crust from a frozen food section that is
0: that
2: authentic
0: tastes like
2: taste. Tastes like it came
0: pizza.
2: From. Oh, he doesn't like.
3: We got a lot of options here, you know.
1: Right?
0: No, it's delicious. Yeah, it was just a little frozen.
2: Yeah, this has that nice chew, and I like to leave it in the oven a couple extra minutes to get crispy on the bottom. This has the vodka sauce, DeFara vodka sauce pizza.
0: Oh, wow.
2: It's an elevated marinara experience, so it's creamy but subtly sweet.
1: Mm.
2: And I just like
3: that.
2: That
3: is really
2: good
3: crust for the crust.
2: Yeah.
0: Yeah.
2: It doesn't taste
0: really
2: like store-bought frozen pizza crust. So.
3: I think you might have saved the best for last, though.
2: I did. This, and
1: dessert?
2: You're from South Carolina, so I know you like,
1: I do like
2: banana pudding. So these are banana pudding ice cream sandwiches.
1: Mm. Wow.
2: These are all chef crafted. This is Nightingale brand.
1: I've never heard of it.
2: The banana pudding is in the ice cream, and then the cookie, the cookie on this is unbelievable.
0: What is the cookie?
2: It's chewy. It's a very buttery. Almost like a salted.
1: It's going to be like 3,000 calories.
3: What?
2: It's chomp size.
1: No.
2: It's really not that.
1: No, it's not that bad.
2: 230.
0: That's not bad.
2: This is a dessert.
0: Nice, reasonable size.
2: And I think it's special enough. You could pull this out after dinner with company. You know,
1: that's good. So.
3: Honestly, you know what this reminds
0: really
3: me of?
0: Good.
3: If you go to the Masters and they've got that peach ice cream.
2: Yes. Yes.
3: It's in that vein.
2: Yes.
3: And I mean that as
2: great
3: the highest compliment.
2: And yes, they've got a bunch of different flavors.
1: Nicole, thank you.
2: You're welcome.
0: Thank you so much.
2: You're welcome. Thanks.
3: And coming up, music legend Peter Frampton's live with a very special performance you do not want to miss. We'll be right back while we finish these ice cream sandwiches.
4: We all do it. 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And let's turn on the washing machine, just for good measure. 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
5: 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It feels good to GEICO.
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8: His new album is called Carry the Light, and it drops this week, and he is here to tell us all about it and play one of his new tracks. Peter Frampton, good morning.
9: Good morning.
8: What an honor to have you here.
5: Yes, of course you're Peter Frampton.
9: Wow, thank you.
5: You know, this album, it's the first in a very long time.
9: Yes.
5: But it's got to be extra meaningful because you wrote and you produced it with your son, Julian,
9: right,
5: who was
9: there,
5: actually
9: yeah.
5: here. There's Julian right over there.
9: There he is.
5: You get to write and produce an album with your
9: Yes.
5: boy.
9: I mean, is that the best? And he lives in Los Angeles and I live in Nashville, so we get to spend like a month at a time together where we normally wouldn't be able to do that, you know. So last year we were together a lot of the time, so spending time with him and then finding out as we started writing that he was not only a great writer and lyricist, but his ideas made me ask him to be one of the co-producers.
5: Wow.
9: So and his ideas made this album so much better.
8: It's so special. The title of the album, it's called Carry the Light.
9: Yes.
8: What does that title mean to you at this point in your career?
9: It means carry the wisdom forwards, because the problem I see is that we don't learn from the past. Mm-hmm. Have you noticed?
8: Yeah.
5: I would not disagree with you.
9: Yeah. So that's what the whole album is really about. It's just the first time that I've really spoken out from my heart. There's not really a love song on there, put it that way.
8: Well, we don't want to wait any longer. Performing Buried Treasure, Peter Frampton, take it away.

0: you so much. It's incredible.
1: Well, thank you very much. We have fun doing it.
0: Your whole band. Man, thank you guys so much for being here. I know it's early. The album, Carry the Light, it comes out on Friday. And we'll be right back.
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5: They're the reason we get up in the morning. 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
5: 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Thank you.
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1: From the heart of New York City,
2: it's Today with Jenna
1: and Chanel.
0: We got it. Yeah, we're shining today.
1: With today's guests from the new movie Broad Trip, actress Sophie.

0: May the 11th.
1: Good morning.
0: Happy Monday morning.
1: Happy day after Mother's Day.
0: Yeah.
1: I noticed on Insta, you said Happy Mama's Day. I think that's kind of cute.
0: Did I call it Happy Mama's Day?
1: Yeah, you said Happy Mama's
0: Day. To my mama?
1: Yeah.
0: Burr,
1: Happy Mama's
0: why is
1: Day.
0: It so cold in here, Craig? I call you out.
1: Know. He's like,
0: you know when you can't help but just be like in your body frozen?
1: This morning I took a blow dryer right before I came downstairs and I took the blow dryer and I put it all over my body. I even put it down my shirt.
0: Just ooh, so, you know that I used to have warm. To do that to dry the sweat out of my armpit.
1: We both did, remember?
0: Yeah.
1: That's how we bonded.
0: Well, Happy Mother's Day.
1: Happy day after.
0: Day after. How was it?
1: Yeah. You first. What did you guys do?
0: I'm like, both of us are like, what did we do?
1: I know. This was not a, I didn't have macaroni necklace made, or it wasn't that.
0: They did like some crafts at school, but your kids are probably too old for those crafts.
1: I have three teenagers. So I kind of posted on Instagram. That's what he
0: did. That's good.
1: So I was like, thanks, buddy. And then he sent me some post that was like, it's like a taste my own medicine because I'm always sending them posts.
0: Oh, yeah.
1: And it was one of those. It was, I think it was Matt Damon. I think on SNL. I didn't see SNL. Did he do something for a teenager or something to send your mom or something like that?
0: Oh, cute.
1: Yes. So I got a text from Matt Damon that was like, thanks, Mom, for all that you do or something
0: cute.
1: Like that. But anyway, but you know, I will say it was Friday was such a big day.
0: Yes.
1: So
0: wait, so let's talk about that.
1: Okay, let's talk about that. And then I'll make it make sense.
0: You did some really, some fab dancing out there with Zara Larsson.
1: There's this big TikTok dance that all your kids know.
0: Yeah.
1: Your daughters know it. My daughter tried to teach me how to do it. If you guys haven't seen it, it's a dance that a lot of people do
0: and
1: with
0: so
1: Zara.
0: The fun thing that got to happen is that Chanel was brought up to the stage.
1: Yeah.
0: And danced with Zara Larsson. Should we take a look?
1: Okay.
0: In case y'all missed, but nobody missed it.

0: yeah. and you do the little guitar thing. The fun thing about dancing, I've never met Zara. It's not like we're like, hey, we're going to do this. You don't know, right?
1: So you haven't even really
0: practiced
1: with her.
0: Like, Sweden, you know, I'm this girl from Kansas. But the beautiful part about dance is that you can learn it over here, I can learn it over here, and then when the two of you are together, there's this magic that you feel in your peripheral vision that when someone is doing it with you, and she's a real dancer, yeah. so it's fun.
1: Well, so are you.
0: So it was just, it's such a beautiful, it's a fun thing
1: to do. So every single kid, my kids came.
0: Claire was there. All of our kids were here.
1: Savannah's. Everybody brought their kids. So look, this is, look at, you can see, that's my daughter Poppy in the background wishing Chanel was her mom.
0: No way. Please.
1: If you watch, if we could zoom in close to Poppy's face, Poppy's like, if only Chanel was my mother.
0: But what's funny is the exhilaration. And then she was, I could see, Poppy was doing all the moves.
1: Yeah.
0: Have you seen your kids do it?
1: Oh, yeah.
0: Yeah.
1: I had seen them do it before I even knew it was, like, part of this thing.
0: And you didn't know what they were doing.
1: But they all were like, why couldn't you be there, Mom? Why couldn't you dance with Zara Larsson? And I'm like, well, you'll have to ask your grandparents who gave me this DNA. Yeah. You'll have to ask God.
0: I don't know. Your kids might have it because I saw them doing that. Okay, so let me make it full circle to Mother's Day.
1: Okay.
0: So later that night, Clara had a recital for this gala that she was in. And she was dancing and she was on the, you know, with the kids. And I zoomed in on Clara and I got a little teary-eyed because part of me wondered, and I can only hope, like she saw me earlier that day. And I'm telling you, she just...
1: like she had more...
0: spunk, and I was so proud of her. And then they did this red carpet reporting, or keep in mind last week was also Rihanna. And so Clara was, I was behind the scenes watching her interview people on the red carpet at this gala.
1: Oh, here.
0: And I was teary.
1: Yeah.
0: Like just because she just did such a good job. And so I thought, you know what? My Mother's Day gift is, and I'll be honest with you, it was kind of tough for me.
1: Yeah.
0: I think when you have firsts, and Mother's Day was a first for me since Uche passed, you fortify your heart, right? Christmas and Easter and you kind of fortify yourself. But there are some holidays that you don't see coming that are harder than you think.
1: Mother's Day was one of them.
0: It was brutal. Yeah. And I'm like, and normally I would want to just
1: Well, because really he was probably
0: the one that did everything. Correct.
1: Yeah.
0: Guys, gotta go get some cards. Yes. Or like, let's.
1: Or at least it's like somebody that can eye roll. Like, here's Mother's Day.
0: Yeah. You know? Like, and so I realized, I'm like, oh, we don't have that. I think we all quietly realized it, but I couldn't. The silver lining of it all. My little guy had a game at 9 a.m.
1: Yeah.
0: Kyan had a game at 7 p.m. Clara had a dance, so it was like I couldn't stay in bed. And then watching Clara dance, and then my little guy's been injured, and it was his first game back. And then watching Kyan, he like played on the higher team. Like I was like, okay, it's gonna be okay.
1: Which is so ironic. It's like you found your joy in your kids.
0: Yes. Yes.
1: Watching them and being proud of them, which is like what Mother's Day really should be about.
0: So I stuck the landing of it.
1: Good.
0: So there you go. Okay. Now, another big part of the weekend, Jenna Bush Hager.
1: Oh, yeah.
0: Congratulations. Your pilot got picked up.
1: Yes. We're
0: That's
1: so
0: huge.
1: Excited. We're so excited. We have a pilot.

0: That, like, if you feel like you need a dopamine hit, which we all do on the Monday after Mother's Day, which is just like,
1: yeah,
0: work a little bit harder day, watch Chanel dance, because it's so, to that song.
1: You know what it is? It's when that beat drops.

0: And my little guy's been injured, and it was his first game back. And then watching Kai, and he like played on the higher team. Like, I was like, okay, like, yeah, it's going to be okay.
1: Which is so ironic. It's like you found your joy in your kids.
0: Yes. Yes.
1: Watching them and being proud of them, which is like what Mother's
0: That's
1: Day
0: what
1: really
0: it is.
1: Should be
0: so,
1: about.
0: So I sucked the landing of it.
1: Good.
0: So there you go. Okay. Now, another big part of the weekend, Jenna Bush Hager.
1: Oh, yeah.
0: Congratulations. Your pilot got picked up.
1: Yes.
0: We're so excited.
1: We're so excited. We have a pilot called Line of Fire. What Mother's
0: That's
1: Day
0: what
1: really
0: it is.
1: Should be
0: so,
1: about.
0: So I sucked the landing of it.
1: Good.
0: So there you go. Okay. Now, another big part of the weekend, Jenna Bush Hager.
1: Oh, yeah.
0: Congratulations. Your pilot got picked up.
1: Yes.
0: That's so huge.
1: We're so excited. We have a pilot called Line of Fire that stars Peter Krause and Hope Davis, which will air right here on NBC Monday night.
0: What it's about?
1: So
0: is that
1: that's
0: the premise?
1: What it's about. It's about a family of people that are in different branches of protective services. And there is this big mystery to it. But it's also about when you sacrifice time with your own family to protect others, what does that do to you?
0: Oh, I can't wait, Jenna.
1: So it's a family drama. But it's like, to me, it's like if Scandal and Six Feet Under kind of had a baby, but also with that really positive mystery.
0: I can't wait. Congratulations.
1: Thank you so much.
0: That's so good.
1: It'll be fun.
0: Uh-huh.
1: All right, y'all. We have got a great show for you. We are catching up with actress Sophia Bush. Her new movie, Broad Trip, is a wild ride.
0: But first, we are going to get all of the hot celebrity scoop from pop culture expert Norman Baker right after this.
1: Hi, Norman.

0: That was my answer.
1: It is time to get caught up on the latest celebrity news in a segment we like to call
0: The Scoop. So here with us today is pop culture expert Norman Baker. Hi.
1: Hi, Norman.
2: How are you?
1: How are
0: great.
1: You?
0: We have some good stuff today.
2: It's so much good stuff. Yeah. I'm so happy to be here. I love you guys so much.
1: Oh, thank you.
2: So much fun.
1: Okay. We need to start in something you're really into, which is Mariah Carey.
2: Yes.
1: Mm-hmm. She sparked some dating rumors.
2: Uh-huh. I'm king of the lambs, by the way.
1: Oh, yeah.
2: This is like a treat for me to be here and talk about Mariah Carey. But yeah, Mariah Carey went on a date with Anderson .Paak.
0: It was all over my Instagram feed. But
2: I know.
0: Is this for real? They were holding hands.
2: They were holding hands. And you know, like you know Anderson.
1: Yeah.
2: He's been here a couple times.
1: Yes.
2: And he made music with Bruno Mars won a lot of Grammys for that. And they were actually linked
0: He's known
2: together.
0: For that wig.
2: Known for that wig, that like Joey Lawrence is a kid wig. But Mariah and Anderson were linked together for a long time. And then it kind of fizzled out. And he dated Jeannie Mai a little bit.
0: Right,
2: and
0: yes.
2: And he was here with you guys. And you guys asked him about that. And he neither confirmed nor denied it.
1: Yeah.
2: And but then cut to this week, Mariah and Anderson are at the movie theater. At the mall.
0: So, okay.
2: The mall.
0: So here's my question. I asked you, I said, do you think this is for real or is this just...
1: Wait, where are they?
2: They're at the AMC movie theater mall in Century City. The mall. Mariah Carey probably has a mall, a movie theater in her house.
0: That's my only thing. I was like, are you at Sbarro's in the food court?
2: Yeah, right.
0: I just, or, you know, at the getting a selection, a little sample with a toothpick.
2: I don't
0: know.
1: Because they're out in such a public way, it makes you like, and we're trying not to be skeptical, but like...
2: Yeah, but they're holding hands.
1: Is it real?
2: Yeah.
0: I mean... To the mall?
2: The mall. You don't take Mariah Carey to the mall.
1: No.
2: And look at how they're dressed. Like, you can see that, like, they're all, like, dressed up. Like, she looks like she is going to Carnegie Hall. Like, you're going to the movie theater. I saw Project Hail Mary in sweats and, like, a t-shirt.
1: Totally.
2: Like, that's not how you dress.
1: She's wearing, like, huge heels.
0: I'm just shocked. But you know what? Listen, love is love.
2: Exactly. Love is love. I believe
0: you do believe
2: that this is possibly something's happening.
0: Yo, Anderson is... He's winning.
1: Well,

0: all the lambs keep us posted.
1: Yeah, and we reached out for comments, Mariah Carey and Anderson Paak, and we
2: thank
1: didn't
2: you
1: hear
2: for,
1: back.
2: Thank you for that report.
1: Yes, Mariah Carey wrote. Mariah Carey wrote back. You like that
2: I love
1: one?
2: That. I like it. I like what you did there. Okay, let's talk about Harry Styles dropping
1: Harry
2: a new music
1: Styles.
2: Video. Everybody's talking about it. I think he's a great entertainer, a great dancer.
1: Me too. He's so great. He's got this new music video, and everybody's talking about his short shorts and his easy dance moves. So I think we got a clip of it.
2: There we go. I think he's a great dancer. No, he's a great dancer.
0: So whenever I see a dance, I ask Chanel if she can teach it to me.
1: Yeah.
0: And I'd like to learn that one.
2: Yes,
0: he's
2: especially
0: good,
2: the
0: right?
2: part where he licks his hand.
1: I feel like he has easy dance moves. Like, he has moves that we can all probably do. Like, I can't moonwalk, but I could probably do that.
0: And he got the stamp of approval by somebody very important.
1: Yes. So, you know, he just got engaged to Zoe Kravitz.
2: Yeah.
1: And her father, his future father-in-law, liked the video.
2: Oh.
1: And he commented, Harry. The fist emoji and like a heart.
2: Aww.
1: So, and when you put the heart emoji, that means like
2: love you, man.
1: So it looks like that they're like
2: that makes
1: you know,
2: me
1: a happy.
2: Happy
1: family.
2: It's funny. I'm looking at that and I felt my face. I'm like, oh, I'm smiling.
1: Uh-huh.
2: I root for their love.
1: Yeah.
2: Okay, let's talk about my bestie.
1: Your bestie. Oh my God. I love this moment with you and Rihanna on the red carpet.
2: But Rihanna did something special to celebrate her Mother's Day this weekend.
1: Yes.
2: What did she do?
1: You know how, like, when you were kids, your mom would memorialize your artwork and put it on the wall? Well, she did something really cool. She took her kids' scribbles. They're 4, 2, and 8 months.
2: Okay.
1: And they scribbled on paper. And she got it tattooed on her leg.
2: Ow.
1: Which, ouch. And it's just like scribbles, which I totally used to get in trouble for doing that on the wall when I was that kid.
0: By the way, my kids have too. I mean, my kids scribble over everything.
1: Right.
0: You just have to get a marker and
1: Same. What, do you guys get that tattooed on your body? Your kids' artworks and stuff?
0: No, but good for her.
2: But I think that's like, it's like... It fits.
0: I do think if it was like a tiny, like maybe their handwriting or something.
1: Yeah.
0: But I'd be like.
1: Signature or something.
0: A tiny little signature.
2: That's so funny.
1: But like hidden.
2: It marks a moment in time.
1: Right.
2: Right.
1: Uh-huh.
2: So
1: it's kind of cool.
2: She can do no wrong now in my book. So
1: I agree.
2: I'm
1: right.
2: You're great.
0: Thank you.
1: Oh my God. You guys are great. I love you both.
0: We loved having you.
1: Thank you.
0: Y'all be sure to follow Norman on Instagram at @TheNormanBaker for all of his pop culture takes.
2: That was great. Thank you.
1: Thank you.
2: We'll see you again soon. Coming up, we are catching up with actress Sophia Bush right after this.

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1: Mountain Dew!
2: We've all been there. You pop into the shop for 5 minutes and all of a sudden you've forgotten where you parked.
3: Car? 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
2: Unfortunately, that lost feeling is what it's like trying to manage your policy with other insurers.
3: Here, car. 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
1: Now, Sophia Bush is in the hilarious new film Broad Trip. She plays a buttoned-up daughter who plans a road trip to try and stop her mother from marrying a guy she just met. Take a look.
2: You were in Sedona for less than a week, and now you're engaged to some random guy?
3: Oh, Wayne isn't random.
2: Okay. What's his last name?
3: Appleby? No. Appleton? Granny Smith. It's something to do with apples, but that's not important. I know the important things. He's kind and funny. He's a great cook. Do you know that you can make a lasagna from hot dogs and mustard?
2: Gross.
1: There. Oh, that's awesome. Hi.
0: We're so happy you're here. We're talking in unison. Turning into the same person.
1: Oh, my goodness.
2: I love it.
1: So, wait, we have to talk about this. But first, really quickly, we're realizing Bush and Bush, obviously. Do people
0: my
1: ever
0: cousin.
1: Go up to you? And
0: we've done this before.
1: Really?
2: For our whole lives.
0: I know.
1: Yeah. At least you're both beautiful. Like, it's a compliment.
0: Well, I think it's a huge compliment. I'll take it.
2: What's actually really funny to me, and I always get a little nervous, you know, obviously, you grew up in a very wild, rare world. I didn't grow up with like, this, you know, national security about me. But I go to airports around the world, and I can always sort of tell how the climate is.
1: Oh, that's hilarious.
2: Because they look at my passport, and they either get really excited or really angry.
0: Oh, my
2: and I'm
0: gosh.
2: Like, either way, no.
0: Yeah. You're like, I'm not related.
2: Like, my dad's from Canada. I have nothing. No. Please just let me in. And don't call the FBI. I don't know.
0: Oh, my God. That's hilarious.
1: That's awesome.
0: Okay, so Broad Trip is so much fun. It's sort of like a mother-daughter love story set on this road trip.
2: Yes.
0: And you get to play the daughter of Lauren Holly. What was that like?
2: You guys. Okay, so about a year ago, I said a couple things to my team. And again, no shade. Like, I love a disaster show. I love scary content. Mm-hmm. But also, I don't know how we're all faring.
0: Yeah.
2: And I was like, I think maybe the 90s into the 2000s were so great because of 80s and 90s rom-coms.
0: Yeah.
2: Maybe they made us nicer. Mm. And I said, like, can you please find me a Chevy Chase Family Vacation, a Home Alone, like a family rom-com. Mm. And then I got this script, and then I found out Lauren Holly was going to play.
0: Yes.
2: I freaked. And then I rehearsed, like, how to meet her, how to be
1: cool. Oh, that's
2: like, you're
1: awesome.
2: Also a famous person. You've been an actor for 25 years. Like, be normal. And the minute I saw her, my plan went out the window. And I was like, oh, my God, Lauren Holly.
1: I love that. It's so funny. I was reading. So we just saw a scene where you guys were in a car. And obviously the car's not actually moving. But there's a trailer or something that moves you guys along. And it was actually really loud when you guys were taping, right?
0: You had to...
1: Mm-hmm. So you had to re-record.
0: So is this all new sound?
2: So this, we actually were parked.
1: Okay. Oh, there you go.
2: But a very large part of the movie does happen on a road trip. And, you know, when cameras have to be all around you like this, only mounted to the car, you can't see out the windshield. So you get dragged by a thing called a process trailer. And when we showed up for day one with our process trailer, some comms had clearly missed. And... we were being towed by what I can only describe as a monster truck.
0: Oh, my gosh.
2: I thought the sound man was going to cry. And we had to scream our lines at each other for days and then re-record all of them.
1: Because they probably went back to the booth and you guys are like, la, la, la. Like,
2: it was just like, that's all you heard was like a V12 engine with a muffler the size of this studio. And we were done for.
0: That is hilarious. So you play this like sort of uptight. I mean, not really, but your mother is very free spirited.
2: Yes.
0: Is that... true to form? Is that how your life is or no?
2: Oh my gosh. I mean, I am very type A, but I'm also a little
0: free.
2: Go with the flow.
0: Yeah.
2: Like, my friends joke that I'm the person who they can call to be like, do you want to get on a plane to Antarctica in 48 hours? And I'm like, yeah, I'll figure out how to make that work. But
0: what's your sign?
2: I'm a Cancer.
0: Huh.
2: So I'm very like sensitive and adventurous, but then I need to be quiet.
0: Okay.
2: And my mom, I think, probably encouraged my more responsible side.
0: Yes.
2: Because the first time I was going to a party in high school, my mom was
1: is that your mom?
2: That's my mom. Aww. Isn't she a cutie? But she was like, I know you think you're cool. You're going to go out. Your friends are all going to think, you know, they're hot shots. I partied at Studio 54, kid. You are never going to have anything on me. And I was like, right, understood. I will never get anything by this woman. And I shouldn't.
0: Ooh, that's a good tactic.
4: That is a good tactic. Yeah. You could do
0: that. I could bring that out.
4: You could just drop. Jenna could drop the mic.
0: I could bring that out. I never thought that of it as a positive thing, but here I go.
2: My mom had like New York in the 70s stories, which
0: I don't have that, but I do have, you know,
4: you have some
0: arrest stories. That's good.
2: You know what? We've all made mistakes in our lives.
4: There you go.
2: And some of us have had to do it.
4: There you go. Exactly. Really quickly, it was Mother's Day on Sunday, by the way. Your girlfriend, Ashlyn Harris, is mom of two beautiful kids. So how did you guys celebrate?
2: You know, if I've learned anything from her and from all of the amazing moms in my life, including my own, I think we're really in a moment where we can say women need more support, more resources, paid leave would be great.
0: Yeah.
2: You know, anyone in charge. I learned that the best thing I could do for her was give her a moment just to herself. So I booked her a very long massage.
0: Amazing.
2: The kids colored really sweet.
4: What's very long? You said it with such emphasis.
0: I know. I'm like, is it longer than an hour?
4: Wait.
2: I think if it's a treat, it's got to be 90 minutes.
4: Plus. 90 minutes.
2: Okay. Yeah. Mm-hmm. Yeah.
4: I thought that's right. Like 3 hours and 20 minutes.
2: Oh, I'm too type A for that.
0: Yeah, yeah. By hour and a half, you'd be like, okay.
2: I also would have been like, I miss you. Come here.
0: Yeah.
2: You know.
4: That's awesome.
0: And you've been a bonus mom to these babes. What has that been like?
2: Thank you. You know, I think for me, all of the ways I watch women mother, you know, whether my best friend becoming a mom and me being godmother to her kids, you know, falling in love with a mother and being a part of a family, what you really get to see is just the myriad ways that women show up for each other, that they show up for their communities, that we show up for our kids and other
4: and each other's kids, exactly.
2: And each other's and our families and our extended families, our communities. Mm-hmm. You know, as stressful as things seem right now, I'm watching so many women organize, activate, make sure their schools have the resources they need.
4: All
2: show
4: the
2: up
4: things.
2: At the school in the neighborhood one over. Mm-hmm. Like, I just, whether it's in the four walls of my home or in the world, I think moms, A, will save us, and B, should literally be in charge of everything.
0: They get it done, man.
2: Like, if we were in charge of everything, things would be fixed by lunch. I know this to be true in my bones.
4: Exactly. Sophia, thank you.
0: Thank you so much. Great. And you can watch Why did I?

0: each other's and our families and our extended families, our communities. Mm-hmm. You know, as stressful as things seem right now, I'm watching so many women organize, activate, make sure their schools have the resources mm-hmm. they need,
1: all
0: show up
1: things.
0: At the school in the neighborhood mm-hmm. one over. Mm-hmm. Like, I just, whether it's in the four walls of my home or in the world, I think moms, A, will save us, and B, should literally yeah. be in charge of everything.
2: They get it done, man.
0: Like, if we were in charge of everything, things would be fixed by lunch. I know this to be true in my bones.
1: Exactly. Sophia, thank you.
2: Thank you so That's much. Great. And you can watch Broad... Why did I do it again? Broad Trip. It's there's something about the road.
1: Like a road yes. trip.
2: The road trip yes. and the broad trip totally. That my brain is just totally...

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1: Today we are celebrating AAPI Heritage Month with the story of a remarkable young woman who's been on a lifelong journey to discover her own Chinese heritage and culture.
2: Taylor Chanette was born in China and adopted when she was 9 months old. She recently went viral for sharing her story on social media. Take a look.
3: Growing up, I knew I was adopted. I knew I was different.
2: 29-year-old Taylor Chanette is living in her purpose. Born in China during the one-child policy, Taylor was adopted at just 9 months old.
4: A lot of people always ask, like, oh, when did you find out? And because I'm a transracial adoptee, I always knew that wasn't a secret.
2: Initially told they were unable to conceive naturally, Taylor's parents, Kelly and Bob, felt called to adopt.
5: It was something that God placed inside of my heart.
2: To their surprise, during the adoption process, Kelly became pregnant.
6: The way we look at it, we were doubly blessed. What a privilege that is.
2: But having one biological child and one adopted child created some obstacles along the way.
5: The fact that Taylor had a sister the same age, who was really almost my doppelganger, it was very difficult.
4: Hearing from family and friends like how much she looked like them, I personally felt like I didn't fit in.
2: Taylor's parents were determined to support Taylor, in part by learning more about her Chinese heritage. And in 2015, Bob requested a job transfer from Tennessee to China, where the Chanettes would live for 7 years.
5: I remember feeling that we will literally go to the ends of the earth for her.
4: That took a huge leap of faith, and just going the extra mile, that meant a lot to me.
6: Being able to go to Taylor's orphanage city, really being able to be a part of that culture beyond a visit, was really powerful.
2: With her parents' support, Taylor is 10 years into an active search for her birth mother.
4: I've always been curious. There were times where I've been desperately wanting to know who they are. Like when I got married, I would have loved to have my biological parents know. It's just overarching in my life.
6: When I was getting ready to turn around to do the first look with Taylor, the picture that came to my mind immediately was the moment they handed her to me in China and how far her journey has come.
2: Taylor recently posted about that journey on social media, listing 9 things her parents did she's grateful for. Everything from encouraging her to share her voice to never making adoption something she should feel ashamed of.
4: I wanted to share was just all the amazing things that my parents have done in order to support my adoption in hopes of encouraging other adoptive parents or those interested in adopting. Pretty much overnight, I received

0: thousands of comments, thousands of likes, saves. People started pouring into my DMs, sharing their messages about how they either wish their parents did that or how they're pursuing adoption and they wanted to be able to do the same for their children.
1: All 9 slides resonated with Taylor's parents, but it was the simplest one that struck the biggest chord.
2: The one where she said she was chosen. She was not an accident. She was not luck. She is our chosen child. And God chose her for us, specifically for us.
1: Today, Taylor has built a community helping other adoptees like Anna Miller feel part of something bigger.
3: I don't think I was really exposed to a lot of the traditional Chinese traditions, cuisine, how they dress. Being able to reconnect with my roots, I'm definitely interested. I'm just so thankful for Taylor.
0: My goal is to make sure that every adoptee knows that they're heard, they're important.
2: Looking at the woman that she has grown to be and seeing the impact that she's having, it really is overwhelming. That's another reason we want to continue to encourage her and support her in this journey, because she's using it for good and she's making a difference.
4: You're joined now by Taylor, Bob, and Kelly Chanette. Thank you all so much for being here.
5: Thank you.
4: I mean, this is a really beautiful story, and part of it is your story of falling in love with where you came from, who you are, this other side of you. What has that been like for you?
0: For me, it's been really healing, just being able to reconnect with my cultural heritage, reconnecting with my adoption story. Growing up, my adoption was something that I was ashamed of. It made me different. And so when I was younger, I didn't want to talk about it because it made me different. And as I got older, I realized that there's beauty in the story and there's beauty in sharing your story. And so now being able to share my story openly and talk about it proudly just means so much.
6: You guys are changing the world just by being who you are. Bob and Kelly, what's going through your mind? I can only imagine your emotions when you first adopted her and look at her now. I don't even know how you begin to process how beautiful this has become.
2: It really is hard because on one hand, it's our story, but it's God's story in our lives and what he's done through us. And to see it unfold, it's been truly amazing.
4: Yeah. One of the things that you say has been the most meaningful for you is community and building community and finding others. And you actually just hosted your first event. Is that right?
0: Yes. Yeah. I just hosted

0: It really is hard because on one hand, it's our story, but it's God's story in our lives and what he's done through us. And to see it unfold, it's been truly amazing.
1: Yeah. One of the things that you say has been the most meaningful for you is community and building community and finding others. And you actually just hosted your first event. Is that right?
2: Yes. Yeah. I just hosted my very first Chinese adoptee meetup in Orlando. Wow. Over 15 Chinese wow. adoptees came in. They flew in, drove in, or were just visiting because they lived in town. And it was such a great weekend because we were all able
3: to getting pregnant once they've decided, yeah. once they almost release it and their bodies are like, okay, I don't need to worry anymore. Whoop, now you're pregnant. But this journey that you've been on, especially when we don't always hear a thank you, and this slideshow that she did, which is saying how grateful she is for you guys. How yeah. does that feel?
4: Overwhelming and humbling, undeserved. But I'm very grateful. It's been a beautiful journey, and I can't imagine our lives without Taylor.
1: Well, that slideshow went viral for many reasons, but pretty much because you could feel the love and the truth in every single page. I know you did it for your parents, but I think they have a little one for you that they want to share some reasons they're grateful that you're their daughter, that they're going to share right now.
0: Taylor, this wasn't a one-way street, just so you know. First one is you were patient with us as we learned to better understand your identity as an Asian American, and you invited us along on that journey.
4: Oh. Your sense of humor. As a transracial family, we've had some very awkward moments and some hard conversations, but we've laughed through them all.
0: Okay. You never gave up on us, and when we said the wrong thing or struggled to understand.
4: Oh. Taylor, thank you for giving us the incredible privilege to be your parents. We love you.
0: We love you.
1: Oh, my gosh. That is so beautiful. Thank you all so much for being here, and thank you for sharing your story with us.
2: Yeah. Thank you.
3: And Kelly, thank you guys.
4: Thank you.
3: Oh, man.
1: Woo. We're crying.
3: I know. That's beautiful.
1: All right. Coming up, simple ways to fight brain fog and keep our minds healthy right after this.
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3: Yep.
1: Today we are tackling brain fog and how you can keep your brain healthy.
3: Here to help is Dr. Aisha Sherazai. She is a neurologist and the co-author of The Alzheimer's Solution and its accompanying food and lifestyle guide. This is so important. Thank you for coming in today.
11: I'm so happy to be here. Thank
3: there are so many people who talk about this. You go into a room and you forget why you've walked in or you can't find your keys. Is that, or, you know, is that a problem? Is that just what we
1: yeah,
3: all
1: like
3: go
1: what's
3: through?
1: The difference between brain fog and actually cognitive decline?
12: Right, yeah. So, you know, we were just chatting earlier. There's so much we're doing. We're bombarded with so much information. There's so much that we need to handle. There's a big difference between walking into a room and not knowing where you are and why you're there, or forgetting a name, or forgetting something simple, than something that is really affecting your

0: daily activities. So when a memory problem starts affecting your capacity to manage your finances, or you can't drive, or you keep getting lost, or you're repeating a story over and over again, that's a problem.
1: But does what we're talking about lead to that? Because there are a lot of people who may be watching who think, oh, my God, I can't remember what day it is sometimes, or I can't.

0: technologies, and the numbers are astounding. But it's always wonderful to know how you are leading your lives, because there's so much you can do.
1: And let's get to that, because we don't have much time. So there are ways that we can keep our brain strong.
0: Yes.
1: You have an acronym that will help us get through it.
0: Yes.
1: Neuro. Let's start with N, nutrition. And you have very specific things we should be adding to our diet.
0: A healthy dietary pattern overall makes a huge difference. There are some foods that are standing out. Like, for example, we have spinach here on the table. Anything that has dark, deep colors, like green leafy vegetables, or anything that's deep purple, like blueberries, is amazing. Green leafy vegetables are packed with antioxidants and anti-inflammatory compounds, and research has shown that as little as just one cup of spinach raw or half a cup of cooked can reduce the risk of cognitive decline and make your brain 11 years younger.
1: Okay,
0: 11
1: and also years. Coffee. That's amazing.
2: Is there a specific kind of coffee?
0: No, caffeinated coffee seems to help very much. And even caffeinated tea actually helps a lot, too.
1: Okay, let's get to the next one, which is exercise. But specifically, what type of exercise should we be doing?
0: So it looks like your leg strength is a very good predictor of your brain strength. They have done research on twins. Twins with stronger legs actually have bigger, healthier brains compared to the other twins. So it's not genetics, it's leg strength. And things like squats, lunges, walking, all of that helps tremendously.
2: And you is next, that stands for unwind. You make a distinction between good stress and bad stress.
0: Yes, good stress is the kind of stress that is in your control. Like, for example, taking a class, going back to a university, learning a language, dancing. Chanel, I saw you dancing. Mm-hmm. Learning something that is challenging and complex. And bad stress is one that you have no control over. Mm. And then it keeps you telling your brain and your body that you're in danger. Mm. So we need to make sure that we separate the two and do more of good stress.
1: Okay, R is restorative sleep. We all know sleep's important. What do we do?
0: So it's really important to address your environment. Your bedroom should not be a movie theater or your office or a sitting place. You should use it for sleep. Mm. It should be dark, cool, and quiet. Cut down on caffeine. Make sure you don't eat 2 hours before bedtime. Make sure that you don't drink too much because you keep on going to the bathroom. You need about 7 to 8 hours of deep restorative sleep for your brain to cleanse itself.
1: Awesome. Well, thank you so much.
0: My
1: and
0: pleasure.
1: For more, your book is called The Alzheimer's Solution. You can head to today.com/books.
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1: thank
2: important.
1: You so
2: thank
1: much,
2: you.
1: Doctor.
2: 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Coming up, tips and tricks for creating a beautiful spring garden next.
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6: 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You can add
7: earthworm case
6: things. Yeah. It's basically earthworm poop.
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6: Yeah.
7: Okay. Yum tomatoes. Yeah, we didn't know. 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But anyway, okay, keep going.
6: So, yeah, so we do all those things and add that to the garden instead of compost.
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6: Yes.
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8: Well, awesome. 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
6: Yes. 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Thank you for having me.
7: Teach us to be gardeners. Gardeners, please.
8: Exactly. All right, we'll be right back.
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0: She doesn't need me. We've got a great show for you tomorrow. 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
2: It's 8 o'clock on Today. Coming up, breaking overnight, Americans aboard that Hanta virus-stricken cruise ship now back in the U.S., one testing positive, another showing symptoms.
3: They'll decide who needs stricter monitoring, who needs less monitoring.
2: What's next for those passengers as the race to contain a global outbreak intensifies? We'll have the very latest. Then, spreading the word, Jimmy Fallon is here to reveal some exciting news.
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2: We'll find out the fun and games the Tonight Show host has up his sleeve when he joins us live in studio. 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
2: 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And the voice goes green. Riley Green.
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0: All right, to the NBA playoffs we go. The New York Knickerbockers, the Knicks, moving on to the Eastern Conference Finals after completing the four-game sweep of that team out of Philadelphia. Miles McBride leading the way for the Knicks with 25 points as they go on to win it. It's a blowout. 144 to 114. The Knicks get a few days off now. Next up, they'll face the winner of the Pistons-Cleveland series.
2: And in the West, San Antonio's Victor Wembanyama was ejected early in the second quarter for elbowing Minnesota's Naz Reid in the neck. Timberwolves took advantage of it, too. They went on to win it. Game 4, 114 to 109. So that series is all tied up.
0: Yeah.
2: Two games apiece.
0: That's going to be a fun one to watch.
2: It's interesting that you said Knickerbockers.
0: Yeah.
2: And then you said that team from Philadelphia.
0: People know the
2: 76ers. The 76ers.
0: People know the 76ers.
2: Or you would say the 1776ers.
0: Sixers, yes.
2: Say the full thing.
0: Yes.
2: Carson, what you got?
19: All right, guys. Coming up on Popstar, a bold move from beloved comedian Nate Bargatze. What he's doing to drive down ticket prices for his big movie debut.
2: All right. First, guys, we know we're in a good time because guess who's here this morning? J-I-M-M-Y Fallon making his visit extra special this morning. He's bringing some pretty exciting news for us around here, right?

0: Philadelphia.
1: Well, people know the
0: 76ers.
1: People know the 76ers.
0: Or you would say the 1776ers.
1: Sixers, yes.
0: You say the full thing.
1: Yes.
0: Carson, what you got?
2: All right, guys. Coming up on Pop Start, a bold move from beloved comedian Nate Bargatze. What he's doing to drive down ticket prices for his big movie debut.
0: All right. First, guys, we know we're in a good time because guess who's here this morning? J-I-M-M-Y Fallon making his visit extra special this morning. He's bringing some pretty exciting news for us around here right after.
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7: Let's try Abby. You guys agree, Abby?
8: Oh, I think it's really allowed.
0: It was in five, too. We're back with a clip of our good friend Jimmy Fallon. We celebrate that much for getting it in five.
7: I know. I was too excited about that.
0: Jimmy, you're here with us this morning. Do you have any idea why we just showed that clip?
7: This is very exciting. I have a big announcement to make. We've been developing Wordle as a game show for the past 2.5 years with the New York Times. And it's official. We are making Wordle game show with our host, Savannah Guthrie.
0: Oh.
7: Come on, Savannah.
0: Oh my gosh.
7: We can tell everybody.
0: I know. We've been holding this secret between us for like a long time now.
7: Yes.
0: And we're going to make Wordle a game show.
7: I'm so happy. It's you. We were looking. We were like, who's the perfect host for this? We need to have someone that looks like they play Wordle, someone that knows how to run a show and host it. And we did the pilot. And you are amazing, by the way.
0: I thought you picked me because I have a skirt that looks like a Wordle board.
7: Look at your outfit.
0: I mean, this is like, you know.
7: So, it is perfect, yeah.
0: Wordle is a huge phenomenon. Even the Pope plays it.
7: Yes.
0: Why did you think we can make a game show out of this?
7: I just think it's just the first game in like decades that I think it's that everyone plays.
0: Yeah.
7: And everyone talks about it and sends it to each other. It's very social.
0: My kids play it with me.
7: Yes. I play with my kids every morning.
0: Yeah.
7: Yeah. I got in 2 the other day.
0: You did?
7: Yeah, which is good.
0: You must have really had an explosive reaction to that because we saw what happened when you got it in five.
7: But it's so exciting. The gameplay is exciting. It's good. They're casting for it now.
0: Yeah, I know. We're going to put up on the screen in a little bit.
7: Okay.
0: Because if you think that you're, like, a lot of people who know this, like in my family and friends are like, I think I can be a contestant. These contestants are really good.
7: Yeah, they are.
0: In our pilot, they were amazing.
7: Because do you have a go-to word?
0: Yeah.
7: To start with?
0: Oh, I was going to ask you that. If it's not too personal,
7: not personal.
0: Do you have a first word that you start with every day?
7: I've been switching it now every day just for fun, but I used to do ocean all the time.
0: Oh, yeah. A lot of vowels.
7: Yeah.
0: I do share.
7: Share.
0: Because I think it has some common words and it's a good mantra for life.
7: Yes. Yes.
0: Just a double meaning.
7: How are you going to kick off the day when I play Wordle in the morning?
0: Yeah. Exactly. I would share everything.
7: But it's good. Everyone could play it. It's like, it's not like a trivia game where you have to like know all these things. In fact, it's like, you're just trying to guess a word.
0: It's fun how they put it together too. It's like super fast paced and fun. And it's great, like family game. I love a game and a show that you can watch
7: with
0: your kids and fun. And you feel like they're learning
7: something.
0: It's
7: exciting. Too. And the screens are giant and it's a giant Wordle board. It's phenomenal, and you'll see that when you get it. I mean,
0: it's awesome. Wait, so you've hosted a lot of game shows. I never have. Do you have any tips for me?
7: I know what you were doing is so good. By the way, you know how many people we thought you were going to be great, and then you did it, and like 200 crew and cast, everyone was like, we can't do the show without Savannah Guthrie. You were fantastic.
0: You were the sweetest.
7: You were so good.
0: Well, Jimmy,
7: you're funny.
0: Thank you so much for coming on.
7: It's a big announcement.
0: I know. It is. It's exciting.
7: We're bringing Wordle to TV.
0: Wordle is coming to TV.
7: NBC, come on, baby.
0: Oh, my God.
7: Wordle, let's go. Wordle. Craig. Oh, my.
0: Oh, we got some swag.
9: Have swag.
0: Oh,

0: got swag for me?
1: Wait, look, you're so lucky yours is a five-letter word. We had to make mine Savvy.
2: Yeah, you like that?
0: Savvy's a good nickname.
1: Savvy, here we go.
0: Yeah, this is it. Oh, my gosh. Wordle is happening.
1: You know, we sent,
0: thank you for the
1: for
0: swag.
1: A long time, I had a text chain called Wordle Nerdles with Carson, his wife.
3: Are you a Wordle Nerdle?
2: Love it. She's the perfect host. Loves games, super smart. Awesome on TV. It's going to be great. But this has been like a long time coming, too.
1: Yeah.
2: So I'm glad it's finally out.
1: It has. I have to say, like, we've been working on this for a really long time. And actually, we just found out in February that we got picked up and we were supposed to shoot in March. And I just want to say, like, a quick just thank you to NBC and to Jimmy and his production company and the New York Times and the Studio Universal, because they, you know, when everything happened with me and my family, they just stopped everything and said, we'll wait for you.
0: Of course.
1: And Hollywood is like a really tough business, as you know. And I didn't expect that. And I just want to say thank you. It means so much to me.
0: We can't do it without you.
1: It's just,
0: we need you, bud. You're so good. And it's so fun. It's, I can't wait for everyone to see it. It's fantastic.
1: It's just one of those things, you know, it's like, it kind of feels strange to do everything right now.
2: Right.
1: But this is
2: what brings you great joy.
1: We
2: know how much you love the game and what a perfect host you are. It's going to be fun to watch. And like you said, everybody's playing it. It makes perfect sense.
4: Jimmy, now, again, you can't do it without her. Neither can we. So you can borrow her for a little bit.
0: Okay. Thank you.
4: Make sure you return her.
0: Thank you for letting me. Yeah, thank you, Craig. I appreciate that.
1: We're going to have a good time. We're shooting this summer. And actually, we are looking for contestants. If you want to apply.
2: Call my wife.
1: Okay, the details are on today.com. I know, okay. And we'll give you more information. Stay tuned for when it will air. Jimmy, thank you for
0: coming. I'm so excited.
1: I love you.
5: We did it,
1: bud.
5: We did it.
1: Thank you so much.
0: I'm so excited. The best.
1: It's going to be fun.
0: Come on,
1: bud. All right, Dylan, what do you think?
6: So, well, I just want to say my first word is ocean, too. Are we, like, really smart? Or is it better with ocean?
0: No, the best. I love it.
1: It's a very common
2: speech. What about adieu? Is that still a good word?
0: Which one?
1: Adieu? Yeah, a lot of people do adieu.
0: Oh, adieu. Yeah, we do that.
1: A lot of people adieu it.

0: starting this summer, and actually, we are looking for contestants. If you want to apply.
1: Call my wife.
0: Okay, the details are on today.com. I know, okay. And we'll give you more information. Stay tuned for when it will air. Jimmy, thank you for
2: coming. I'm so excited.
0: I love you.
3: We did it, bro. We did it.
0: Thank you so much.
2: I'm so excited. The best.
0: It's going to be fun.
1: Come on, bro.
0: All right, Dylan, what do you think?
4: So, well, I just want to say my first word is ocean, too. Are we, like, really smart? Or is that what you know with ocean?
2: No, the best. I love it.
0: It's a very common
1: sentence. What about a do? Is that still a good word?
0: Which one? A do? Yeah, a lot of people do.
1: Oh, a do. Yeah, we do that.
0: A lot of people a do it.
1: It. Yeah, yeah, we switch it up. Now I try to switch it up so it's like a weird word and then just see if I can get it from there. But nothing makes my difference.

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1: Mountain Dew!
2: We are back! Back 8:30 on a Monday morning. Monday. Yes, Monday. We're kicking off the world. Yeah, so I'm starting a new thing. Monday. That way you sort of make it sexy.
3: It makes you feel better. Yeah.
4: Monday.
2: A lot of happy faces.
4: Monday. Are we going to make Monday happen?
2: Oh, okay. You're having a baby girl. Aww. That's exciting.
5: We just found out yesterday.
6: No way.
5: New York City for Mother's Day, and, you know, we had to reveal yesterday. Baby girl on the way.
2: How about that?
7: And
8: this is my last.
5: She's been up all morning.
2: I feel you, Myla. So congratulations.
6: Yeah. She looks like how I feel.
4: Yeah, it's not Monday for her. No, coming up, we are celebrating the WNBA's return with Basketball Hall of Famer Sue Bird. Oh, look at her.
9: Nice.
4: She's showing up. We love you, Sue. She's joining the NBC sports team.
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4: NBC's chief consumer investigative correspondent Vicky Nguyen looked into it for more than 9 months, and what she found may surprise all of us.
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9: How much for this one?
7: So we took to the streets to see how good these fakes have gotten, buying seven bags from various sellers for $60 to $165 each, thousands below retail price. We also went online, where we found even more expensive versions of the so-called super fakes that come complete with dust bags and boxes designed to make them look legit, some selling for hundreds, even thousands of dollars, claiming to be made from the same materials and in the same factories as the brand names.
10: Oh. It looks really good.
7: We showed our bags to Entropy CEO Vidyuth Srinivasan. His company partners with thousands of retailers, wholesalers, and resellers, including auction houses, secondhand stores, and social media marketplaces to verify the authenticity of handbags and apparel.
5: How good are these super fakes now?
11: They're fantastic.
7: Using a special device with a microscopic lens attached to a smartphone, Entropy's technology allows resellers to take photos of a bag's material, hardware, and tiny details like stitching. Then, with the help of AI, the app compares that to its data on millions of verified bags.
5: So once it verifies and says it's authentic, what comes up?
11: You get this certificate, right? And then you can share it

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1: Mountain Dew!
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0: Srinivasan. 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
1: How good are these super fakes now?
2: They're fantastic.
0: Using a special device with a microscopic lens attached to a smartphone, Entropy's technology allows resellers to take photos of a bag's material, hardware, and tiny details like stitching. Then, with the help of AI, the app compares that to its data on millions of verified bags.
1: So once it verifies and says it's authentic, what comes up?
2: You get this certificate, right? And then you can share it.
0: If the item passes, like this real Hermes bag did, Entropy certifies it as authentic with a money-back guarantee.
1: Can you put that to the test for us?
3: Sure, yeah.
0: While they looked good at first, upon closer inspection, we could see small flaws in the stitching and feel of the materials. And Entropy estimates return fraud costs retailers $103 billion each year.
2: It's impossible to get an exact number. This could be anywhere from a 1 to 5% problem in terms of overall returns.
1: So there are unsuspecting customers who try to do all the right things, go to a legitimate retailer, and end up with a fake bag.
2: Yes.
4: This is a fake Chanel bag.
0: Bethany Frankel is saying she thought this vintage Chanel bag was real. It cost more than $3,000 at a vintage shop.
4: It was brought to my attention by two authenticators that it is fake. I guess these C's aren't straight.
1: We want your bag to be authentic.
0: Treasures of New York City shop owner Brittany Blanco recommends consumers buy from reputable sellers with good return policies who can provide proof of authentication. It's a service she provided for this Fendi purse our producer inherited from her grandmother.
4: The hardware looks good. The logo looks good. The stitching. So this definitely has what I would consider green flags.
0: After an in-person review and a scan through the Entropy database, gold, we found out the Fendi is authentic.
1: We're so happy for Yael. All right, that really is the moral of the story here. If you want a luxury bag, but you're on a beer budget, buy vintage or secondhand. There's also a ripple effect to buying fakes, right? Money from these industries is often used by criminal cartels to fund other fraud and scams like human trafficking.
5: Good point.
1: Plus, of course, the concerns over the dangerous materials used in the bags that you touch. We did have our bags here tested by an EPA-certified lead inspector, Kevin Chandrapal, with Lead-Free NYC. Mm-hmm. Thankfully, these ones, like the one Carson's holding, they came back free of lead, Carson. So peace of mind.
5: So these are the real deal.
1: These are super fakes. These are all fakes.
5: Some man, they from look real. We they're heavy. They're robust. They smell like leather.
1: You would
5: never know. Why don't the main companies put some sort of like barcode that you can scan, like make it easy to tell if it's real
6: or not?
5: That's
6: a good idea.
1: It's really difficult because everybody does it in kind of a different way, and there are serial numbers. And the interesting thing is sometimes the old bags don't have any of those markings, and that's what makes them real.
5: Right.
1: So it's a lot to keep up with, and these bags, some of them have been on the market for years. So there are different ways to get them authenticated. I think the easiest one is to go to like an Entropy or a store that because then they can really certify it for you.
5: Yeah, good info there.
6: Thank you.
7: Still ahead, basketball legend with a big announcement. Can't wait to catch up with the one and only Sue Bird's in the house. But first, this is Today on NBC. We are back with Basketball Hall of Famer Sue Bird. Sue is a five-time Olympic gold medalist, four-time WNBA champion, a 13-time All-Star, and her resume is growing now because Sue Bird is now lending her voice to NBC's WNBA coverage as a studio analyst. Colleague, welcome.
1: Thank you.
7: Congratulations.
1: Yeah, thank you.
7: This is very exciting. Exciting for all of us as well who had the opportunity to work with you over the years. What I love about this new gig, 21 years. Like you were one of the OGs in the WNBA, and now you've become one of the faces of the coverage. What's that like for you?
8: I mean, it's so exciting. You know, for so long I played, like you said, was in the trenches of it. I understand the game on a different level. And hopefully I can bring that to the fan, right? Like those that tune in, they're going to catch me, Cheryl Miller, Maria Taylor, LaChyna Robinson. We're going to just be chatting like you're with us on the couch.
7: Yeah.
8: And that's kind of how I watch games when I am on my own couch. So it's kind of perfect.
7: Well, of all the storylines in the WNBA right now, is there one in particular that you're most excited about? Are there certain players that you're most excited about covering as well?
8: I mean, the obvious ones.
7: Yeah.
8: You've got the Aces trying to repeat, Asia Wilson trying to get her fifth MVP. She already set the record with four.
7: Yeah.
8: She's trying to get five. Caitlin Clark is back from injury. Will Indiana, a team that almost got to the finals, will Caitlin help them get to the finals? Paige Bueckers, Dallas Wings, number one pick, They were absolutely.

0: absolutely dead last year. But now they have another number one pick in AZ Fudd. They just beat Indiana a couple days ago. So there's honestly so many. There's literally a storyline for everybody.
1: It's been so fun to watch. Carson and I were just talking about this morning. He was talking about a game over the weekend. Mm-hmm. It, like, just the rise in popularity of the WNBA. Mm-hmm. You weren't just a part of that on the court. Off the court, you were one of the earliest advocates for pay equity.
0: Yeah.
1: And now the WNBA signed this big 7-year deal. We're going to start to see the salaries rise as well. What's that been like for you watching a lot of that work that you started come to fruition?
0: Yeah. I mean, very rarely do you start out, you know, kind of like speaking about the things that maybe other people don't see. You're trying to be at the front lines of that. Very rarely do you see it turn the corner so quick.
1: Yeah.
0: So I feel really proud of, like, those of us that were around for so long fighting for it. And then really the current players. I always say about this new generation, like, I kind of joke, we were kind of the shut up and dribbles a little bit.
1: Yeah.
0: I hate to say it,
1: you
0: but we were told, like, just be happy with what you get. We started to use our voices. This generation, they're like, no.
1: Yeah.
0: We deserve a rev share. Like, this is ours.
1: You're right.
0: And that's the best part about the CBA, that rev share.
1: If you were at the table for the next CBA, the next collective bargaining agreement, what would you be negotiating for?
0: Ooh.
1: What's next?
0: I think we need a soft cap.
1: Explain that for our viewers.
0: So a salary cap right now in the WNBA is a hard number. It's a fixed number, meaning you can't go over it.
1: Yeah.
0: So you have 12 roster spots. You got to make it fit under what is like a $7 million cap. A lot of people know the NBA, right?
1: Yeah.
0: That's a soft cap. They can actually go over that. They get taxed a little bit, but they can go over that number to make a roster fit. And this way players can really see their value. When it's a hard cap and you got to just fit it in, some players can get the short end a little bit.
1: When you were a player, what was your go-to pregame meal?
0: Oh, I was pretty basic, man.
1: Yeah.
0: It was like chicken, rice.
1: That's boring.
0: Yeah, potato.
1: Yeah, wow.
0: You know, good for the tummy, though.
1: Yeah. Well, we wanted to celebrate your new gig, but we didn't want you to have, like, boring food.
0: Okay.
1: We brought in some of your cheat food, we asked, and they told us that when Sue Bird is being bad, she has a burger, she has fries, she has ice cream, iced coffee. Is all of that true?
0: Yes.
1: Wow.
0: This is not bad.
1: Okay, good. You are normal just like us then.
0: Yeah. Come on.
1: Congrats. We're so excited.
0: Yeah,
1: so
0: same.
1: Excited.
0: Thanks for having me.
1: Well done. Next time you come back, we'll talk about the Olympics in 28 as well, because you're running our Olympics team too. You can catch the WNBA's return to NBC Sunday, 1:00 Eastern, on NBC and Peacock as well. We're playing your song, Sue, Round Ball Rock. And also look out for Sue's podcast, Bird's Eye View. It's going to return this month, available wherever you get your podcast.
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3: Yes.
4: Okay. 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
3: Thank
4: I'm a
3: you,
4: big
3: honey.
4: Wordle fan.
3: Exciting.
4: And plain is my word every day, and I had it in one already.
3: Oh, so, you did?
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4: Yeah. 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
3: You should.
4: 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It has organization on the inside, which I can show you here. It has all the pockets, the sexy griddle pan, great for baking, brunches, or oven roasting. It's smaller, so it will fit on one burner. And last, we have this incredible 5-piece bakeware set. It comes with 2 baking pans, a loaf pan, oven mat, and the full-size version of the griddle.

0: pan. It's all made without forever chemicals, and this is a very rare deal. So,
1: and cute colors.
0: Yeah.
1: Don't lose
0: it. So, like,
1: pink,
0: you have a kitchen that needs a little sprucing up, pick a color that you could leave out, because these are ones that you'll want to leave out. Okay. The Vinrella umbrella in a bottle, set of two. Vinrella,
1: cute.
0: Vino, umbrella, Vinrella.
1: Cute.
0: Retail $55.90, set of two, deal price $27.50, 2% off. What's great about these, obviously, is how to gift a lame gift, an umbrella. It's so cute.
1: No, I actually think it's great.
0: But also, it makes it so cute. It looks like a wine bottle.
1: Yeah.
0: But when your umbrella is wet, you put it back in there, and then you could put it back in your bag. So that's the trick. So it doesn't, you won't get anything else wet.
1: It'll spin, too. So it would fit in your bag over here.
0: Yeah, comes in a lot of fun colors.
1: Cute.
0: Patterns, and again, set of two, so you could split them up.
1: Yeah, love that.
0: Okay, the Sweet and Sour magnetic fan and phone stand, the retail $69.99. Now, this is a triumph for anybody.
1: We need this for Craig Melvin.
0: He's always sweating. He's always sweating. It goes to the back of your phone.
1: Yeah.
0: It has different speeds of the fan so that you could put on. I don't want to mess up your hair. But it has different speeds. And then you just sit there and you're cool all summer.
1: And so
0: think about it for all the different things.
1: So it sticks to your phone.
0: Yeah. There's a magnet so you can put it on the back of the phone. And then it has different speeds. $17, which is great. 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
1: Yeah.
0: At least I do all the time. 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
1: Backwards?
0: Yep,
1: it
0: is. 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
1: Is it waterproof, too?
0: It's moisture wicking and sandproof, meaning you shake the sand off.
1: 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Okay, can you go through the products one more time?
0: Yes, we have the Lago handbag. 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
1: Okay. Jill, thank you so much. 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We're back after your local five letters news.

0: the third hour of Today, back home. The American travelers exposed to the hantavirus on board a cruise ship arriving in the U.S. overnight, taken to a specialized quarantine facility. One of them already testing positive. We're live with what happens now and the rush to prevent the virus from spreading. Plus, training day.
1: This is the heartbeat of Nike.
0: I'll take you inside Nike's high-tech lab to see how they create gear for everyone from world-class athletes to weekend warriors with a rare look at how they just do it. Then, later, Grammy winner Harry Connick Jr. joins us live to share something that's very personal. He's been working on it for years. And another music icon, Peter Frampton, is here with a very special performance live in Studio 1A today, Monday, May 11th, 2026.
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0: Hey there, good morning to you. Welcome to this third hour of Today. Craig here with Dylan, our friend Kaylee Hartung,
3: who was
0: on a Monday, hanging out because Al is off. Thank you so much for starting your work week with us. Happy belated Mother's Day.
3: Well, thank you very much.
0: Did the boys celebrate you yesterday?
3: They let me sleep till 8:30. It was incredible.
0: Wow.
3: Yeah.
0: So you got like 10 hours of sleep.
3: Like the sun was shining. The birds were chirping. Well, actually, the sun doesn't shine around here anymore. But yeah,
0: it was done, boys.
3: It was a beautiful day.
4: And it looked like you all treated Lindsay quite well on Mother's Day as well.
0: Yeah. Well, yes. I think we did.
3: Breakfast in bed.
0: Breakfast. Actually, yes. She did have breakfast in bed.
3: Yeah.
0: Whether she wanted it or not. So hope you enjoyed your weekend as well. If you unplugged over the weekend, there were several new developments in that hantavirus outbreak on a cruise ship. 17 Americans were on board. They are now back here in the United States.
5: They arrived overnight in Nebraska. One of those passengers has already tested positive and is being treated at a specialized quarantine unit.
3: That is where our Camila Bernal is live this morning with the very latest on the rush to contain the virus. Camila, good morning.
6: Hey, guys, good morning. That plane landed at around 1:30 in the morning local time, and there was a team of highly trained doctors, nurses, and staff, all volunteers, ready to receive them. They were transferred here to this facility in three separate buses. Now they'll be assessed and examined by that team. This morning, Americans from that cruise ship landing in the United States, including one who U.S. officials say has tested positive for hantavirus. Loaded on buses traveling to the facility where they'll be examined. According to the health department, one passenger currently has mild symptoms, and another passenger tested mildly PCR positive for the Andy strain of the virus. The person who tested positive is expected at the Nebraska Biocontainment Unit in Omaha. The other with mild symptoms will be going to another specialized facility. Both will undergo clinical assessment and receive appropriate care and support based on their condition. The passengers spent weeks aboard this cruise ship where multiple people contracted hantavirus, and three deaths have been linked to the outbreak, according to officials. After disembarking the ship on Sunday, a private plane carrying those 17 Americans landing at Epley Airfield in Nebraska early this morning.
7: We do daily symptom and monitoring as well as vital sign checks.
6: The hospital's biocontainment unit is specifically designed to treat those with highly hazardous and infectious diseases. Here, even contact with medical staff is limited. Those with no symptoms will be held inside the quarantine unit in Nebraska. Each person will have their own room. Equipped with special ventilation systems, private bathrooms, exercise equipment, and Wi-Fi, meals will

0: After disembarking the ship on Sunday, a private plane carrying those 17 Americans landing at Epley Airfield in Nebraska early this morning.
1: We do daily symptom and monitoring as well as vital sign checks.
0: The hospital's biocontainment unit is specifically designed to treat those with highly hazardous and infectious diseases. Here, even contact with medical staff is limited. Those with no symptoms will be held inside the quarantine unit in Nebraska. Each person will have their own room. Equipped with special ventilation systems, private bathrooms, exercise equipment, and Wi-Fi, meals will be delivered and contact is limited to phone and video calls. While the CDC says it can take up to 6 weeks for hantavirus symptoms to
2: the people who are not showing any symptoms, guys.
3: Camila, thank you so much.
4: All right, now to the pain at the pump that people are feeling coast to coast. Memorial Day, now just 2 weeks away, and as folks start dreaming of those summer road trips, gas prices still above $4.50 a gallon on average. That is about $1.50 more than when the war in Iran started.
2: And yet Wall Street is booming, breaking records. So NBC's chief business correspondent, Christine Romans, is here with a reality check on where the economy really stands. Good morning, Christine.
5: Good morning, you guys.
2: You have been telling us for a while now that this is like a tale of two cities, Wall Street versus Main Street. What is the latest evidence of that?
5: Well, let's talk about what's happening with gas prices. $4.52 over the weekend. This is something that people feel every time they fill up. If you have like a mid-sized car, you're paying about, you know, $20 more to fill up. If you've got a big SUV, you're paying $35, $40 more to fill up. So that's why people are just feeling the affordability crisis in many people's view so keenly. And if you're talking about diesel, these are farmers, ranchers, truckers, small business owners. This is where the real pain is right now for people, especially as you're getting into the spring planting season for farmers. They use all this diesel. It's $2 more right now than it was a year ago. Jeez. So is there kind of any end in sight? Well, the Strait of Hormuz, where all of these energy supplies go through, is still shut. So on the gas part of the problem, that is still an affordability thing that people are really feeling. We don't see an end to that, at least not in the very near term here.
4: I love that Midwestern Christine Romans always reminds us about the cost of diesel, too, because a lot of folks.
5: Exactly.
4: To Kaylee's point, though, with the stock market, I mean, we were just talking about Friday, what happened with the market. Explain the chasm between Main Street and Wall Street. How can people be suffering so much pain at the pump, but companies appear to be so confident?
5: It really is a split screen, isn't it? But a reminder that Wall Street reflects corporate profits, how much money companies are making. Companies are doing great in many cases. There's also this big investment into artificial intelligence. So you've got record amounts of money sort of flowing, and that's been really fueling a tech-driven rise in the stock market. Can you look at the gains in the stock market over the past year? All of the headlines we've been worried about, all the concerns about affordability. According to Gallup, about 62% of Americans have stock in some way, shape, or form. So a lot of people are benefiting. Boring buy and hold retirement investors. I love you people. You've been just buying a little bit out of every paycheck. You've done very well. The S&P is up more than 70% over the past 5 years. So that's a good part of the story where people are seeing some gains in their retirement accounts. And I think that's something that we should remember, that and sometimes you look at those stock market numbers and people tell me, oh, these are the broker bros, but what about me? I'm paying so much to fill up my tank of gas. Well, it's not just broker bros. There are a lot of Main Street Americans who are exposed to the stock market, and they've been doing well.
3: What about these big refunds that companies are expecting to get? Will that mean lower prices for us? Will that ever trickle down to us?
5: Those are the tariffs you're talking about that the Supreme Court found to be illegal. And starting tomorrow now, the government pushed it one day, but there's this window this week where there are going to be refunds for those illegal tariffs that will be going right back into small business and big businesses, bank accounts. Will we see that? The consumers who paid more. Consumers paid, I think, $1,700 a household on extra on tariffs. I wouldn't hold your breath. You're not going to get like a little check from the retailer where you bought your tennis shoes, I don't think.
3: Sorry about that.
5: But some companies are saying they will pass it along. Maybe they will lower some prices. But that's going to be, I think, an economic stimulus for a lot of especially small businesses who paid. I've talked to so many of these small business owners who had to pay thousands and hundreds of thousands of dollars in tariffs that then were deemed illegal. They're going to get that money back. Some of them tell us they're going to be able to keep their staff or maybe even hire more. So we might see the benefit of those tariff refunds by maybe a little bit of hiring.
4: Okay.
3: Christine.
5: Great to see you guys.
3: Helpful. Thank you
5: Happy
3: so much.
5: Monday.
4: Thank you.
3: All right, coming up this morning in your health, an important conversation for women, the truth about hormone replacement therapy and the popular medication that is actually now in short supply. Then later, Craig takes us to Nike's headquarters where he

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0: Morning on your health, a struggle that many women are currently facing, difficulty finding the estrogen patch. It is a popular form of hormone replacement therapy, or HRT, and demand has surged in recent months after the FDA recently removed the black box warning label. Dr. Rekha Kumar is an endocrinologist at Weill Cornell Medicine, and Tamsin Fidal is the best-selling author of How to Menopause. Good morning to both of you.
5: Good morning.
6: Welcome.
5: Good morning.
0: I mean, I think this is an important conversation because, you know, as you get to a certain age, everybody talks about hormone replacement therapy and treatments. So first, let's talk about the benefits.
5: Yeah, so the benefits of being on estrogen or hormone replacement therapy include treating menopausal hot flashes, preventing bone loss, helping with sleep that's disturbed by hot flashes.
0: And this shortage has actually been going on for a little bit of time now. Why is that?
5: So the reason we're having an estrogen shortage is that a big study that made women and doctors believe that estrogen was dangerous around 2002 has been found to be flawed. And we are prescribing estrogen to women again, and women feel good on estrogen. It helps them feel well during perimenopause and menopause. And so there's an increase in demand of patients that want to be on it and doctors that want to prescribe it.
6: Tamsin, I've come to know you over the last few years, and I love that you've taken up this mantle.
7: Thank you.
6: You've become an advocate for menopause. We mentioned the book that you've written, but you're also producing some films, and you're really sort of at the forefront of this conversation. You also recently had a conversation with the FDA, with some folks from the Food and Drug Administration. Relief in sight? What do they say?
7: You know, I wish I could sit here and tell you there's relief in sight. There's not right now. We're going to be in this for a little while. We're going to be in this for a while. So I think the most important thing is to make sure women have a backup before anything else and go into compounding and make sure that if you're not able to get that patch, you have a backup of compound creams so you're not stopping estrogen or any of your hormones. We talked to the FDA. They were, first of all, I want to say I was really so encouraged because I got on the call and there were all these women.
6: Okay.
7: And they listened and they asked questions and they were engaged. And it's so important because women's health has been on the back burner for a very, very long time. But what we did before we went into that meeting with the FDA is a survey with Midi Health, 8,000 women. And we got some really interesting numbers and some feedback because we wanted to see how many people were having a hard time finding their hormones and then how many people were actually using them or not using them. And what we found from that survey is 44% of the 8,000 were having a difficult time getting prescriptions filled.
6: Yeah.
7: 11% had stopped using those hormones altogether, which really scares me because once you get women using them and then they go away, how difficult is it going to be to get them back?
8: We know we've got to be wary of any medical advice that we see on social media. We have seen some influencers and even doctors posting about additional benefits of estrogen beyond what you mentioned earlier, Dr. Kumar. So they're saying it can help prevent cardiovascular disease and dementia. What do you have to say about that?
5: So

0: feedback because we wanted to see how many people were having a hard time finding their hormones and then how many people were actually using them or not using them. And what we found from that survey is 44% of the 8,000 were having a difficult time getting prescriptions filled. Yeah. 11% had stopped using those hormones altogether, which really scares me because once you get women using them and then they go away, how difficult is it going to be to get them back?
1: We know we've got to be wary of any medical advice that we see on social media. We have seen some influencers and even doctors posting about additional benefits of estrogen beyond what you mentioned earlier, Dr. Kumar. So they're saying it can help prevent cardiovascular disease and dementia. What do you have to say about that?
2: So this removal of the black box warning on estrogen has led the pendulum to swing the other way and have people claim that
0: I was one of the first ones to do it. I woke up one day and I went, what is going on? Like, I've been eating better than ever, working out, and I can't fit in anything anymore. Mm-hmm. So weight gain, we know, is an issue for a lot of women. I would say that there is a study and a review that was looked at that was looking at estrogen with GLP-1s, and there's also a lot more research to do that said if you have the two of those together, there could be some benefits, but that's a review that was being done. So the good news is there's a lot of conversations to have with your doctor, but I think the most important thing if anybody's walking away with something is to make sure you're not just stopping your hormones, estrogen, progesterone, and make sure you have a conversation with your doctor, and that's what gets me excited about this is that more women are doing that.
3: Yeah, I am glad we're talking about it more.
0: Me too. And I'm glad the men are talking about it, too. Thank you.
3: Thank you both so much for being here.
0: Thank you.
2: Thank you.
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1: Craig traveled all the way to Beaverton, Oregon to meet the CEO of Nike and get a rare look at their high-tech research facility.
2: It was a fun trip. It was a fun trip out to Oregon. Earlier, I shared my conversation with CEO Elliot Hill. We talked a lot about his mission to get the company back on course and renew the focus on innovation. I had the chance to see where that innovation actually happens. It's part gym, part lab, where sports and science really come together. On Nike's sprawling Oregon campus, innovation is everywhere, from the futuristic buildings to the technology driving athletes to just do it better than ever before. CEO Elliot Hill is at the center of that mission.
3: How has that dream of running this place, how has that compared to the reality of running the place?
4: Well, there's certainly benefits to being the CEO of Nike, for sure, but I take the responsibility seriously. I, first and foremost, want to make certain that this is a place where everybody feels valued and connected and loves sports and really bought into our mission. And then, of course, we have shareholders. We have the responsibility of serving as well, and we're doing that through creating innovative product and emotional stories. And so, you know, it's no different than what I was doing. It's just on a bigger scale.
2: A big part of the company's new strategy for growth lies inside the Nike Sports Research Lab. It's where Nike's chief science officer, Dr. Matt Nurse, and his team try to innovate and improve every aspect

0: of athlete performance.
1: This is the heartbeat of Nike, and everything we do with products and services is try and understand the demands of the sport, the athlete, the environment they play in, to help build better products and services for them.
0: It's an 84,000 square foot cauldron where they cook up Nike's latest and greatest designs. There's technology embedded into everything you see.
2: I just saw some lights come on here on the track.
1: So this is a pacing rabbit. You see the red one actually going by?
2: Yeah.
1: So that red one is the speed of a two-hour marathon. So it's about a 4:31-minute mile pace that you would have to run for 2 hours.
0: While we were there, members of the University of Alabama football team were trying out some new cleats. Cameras and sensors track their every move, giving Nike designers real-time feedback from top-level athletes.
3: Roll Tide!
2: They're focused.
1: Yeah, they're not messing around.
0: Nike was also hosting elite endurance athletes, putting them and their gear through some of the most grueling testing. The lab also boasts a basketball court with special force plates embedded into the floor to measure the pressure players put into their feet. There's other equipment to measure every kind of athletic performance. There's even special temperature-controlled rooms where they measure sweat.
3: That is hot.
1: That's hot. We don't have to stay in here.
0: Folks at Nike will say, if you have a body, you're an athlete.
4: Yeah.
0: So I gave one of their tests a shot. It's called Nike Form, and it's no ordinary treadmill.
1: We use six cameras. We use a markerless motion capture system, just using fancy computer vision, basically. Yeah. It's more than a gait analysis. It's sort of a form and a recommendation of how to run better, how to train better, and what product's right for you.
0: It only takes 30 seconds of running for them to pick up all they need.
5: It's telling you to increase the number of steps you take per minute. It just means you need to take quicker, more efficient steps.
0: Huh.
5: And that decreases the load throughout your body, and it's going to protect you over time.
0: Using technology to get me and athletes everywhere on the right foot. Backboard, backboard, backboard.
1: There you go. I'll roll that.
2: Heather, that's the shot we'll use.
6: So mean to show those other shots.
0: Right.
6: That last one went in, right?
0: Yeah, the last one did. For the record, I should say the test did show that I am, no surprise, an average runner.
6: he said, go faster, basically.
0: Go faster. Well, he said more steps per minute, which is going

0: show, those other shows.
1: Right.
2: That last one went in, right?
1: Yeah, the last one did. By the record, for the record, I should say, the test did show that I am, no surprise, an average runner.
2: He said, go faster, basically.
1: Well, he said more steps per minute, which is code for
0: go faster.
1: Nike, by the way, hoping to stay in the lead of the sneaker market. This is an American company that's betting big on two upcoming.
0: Add to your shopping list, including a quick breakfast for those hectic mornings. We'll be right back.
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0: We are back now with the multi-talented Harry Connick Jr., who has done it all in his career as a musician. He is a three-time Grammy Award winner.
1: He's also shown off his acting ability as well. Blockbuster films like Independence Day. Did the small screen, too. Hit sitcom Will and Grace.
2: Now Harry's expanding into new territory, and he's here to share some very special projects he has been working on. Good morning, Harry. So glad to
3: Welcome.
2: See you.
3: Good morning. It's good to be with y'all.
2: Well, many congratulations are in order, but can we start with the announcement today?
3: Yes.
2: Of a new book.
3: Yes.
2: Tell us all about it.
3: So I'm really excited to talk about this. This is something that I've thought about my entire life. This whole year is going to be a celebration of my mother's 100th birthday. Mm. She died many years ago when I was 13, but I wanted to do something special for her. So I wrote a book, and it's called Babe Elaboratio. Babe was her nickname. Mm. She was the youngest of six kids. Wow. And Elaboratio is the name of a musical piece that I wrote for her. And this book sort of chronicles, it's sort of an elaboration of what I thought her life was like, because I wasn't with her for very long. But it's also an accompaniment to this music that I wrote for her, which I'll be performing soon.
0: I love this so much. And the next week, as an honor to your mom, you are appearing at Carnegie Hall for the first time with a special orchestral piece.
3: Yeah, so my mother used to say she could die happy knowing that I played at Carnegie Hall. So when I was 10, she was diagnosed with ovarian cancer, and I was in New Orleans, and I called Carnegie Hall, and they said, I said, my name's Harry Connick, I'm a piano player. I wanted to know if I could play there. Oh. And they said, well, this is the box office. There's not much we can do. So I told my mom, I said, look, I tried, you know, but they told me no. So she died 3 years later, and I kept in the back of my mind that I wanted to play there. But I didn't want to go to Carnegie Hall unless it was a special occasion. So to this day, I've never been in that concert hall.
2: Wow.
3: So about 7 years ago, my manager called Carnegie Hall and asked if I could play on May the 22nd, 2026, would have been her 100th birthday. So I'm not going to go in the building until about 7:30 that night. And I've written it's essentially a symphony for her. It's this big 50-minute long composition, three movements. The first movement was when she was in New York. Second movement was in North Africa, where she met my dad. Third movement is New Orleans, where I was born. And so I get to the building around 7:30 at night, and I've never been on that stage, and then I'll perform this piece for her. So the book is about the process of writing the music. And then we have the album coming out on Warner Classics in September. The book comes out in September. And then next year, there's a documentary about the making of all of this, which is being directed by my daughter, Georgia.
1: Oh, so man.
3: It's a big,
0: well thought out. It's amazing.
3: Yeah, it's really
1: it's
3: exciting.
1: A family affair.
3: And I'm honored to be able to share it with you guys first. It's an exciting time in my life.
1: It is. It's every time you come around, you've got this special spirit about you. At 13 years, you lose your mother. You're 13 years old.

0: now this amazing tribute that you planned. What do you think she would make of all of this? What do you think Mom would say about how well her little boy's done?
1: Well, she was really proud of me and my sister, and my sister's going to be there. And just to be able to celebrate her in this way, I think she'd be super proud. I mean, she died at a time when she was like a goddess to me. You know, she's sort of frozen in time. So, and there she is. She was a judge in New Orleans. That's me and my sister, Susanna, who's now a doctor and brilliant woman. So to be able to walk on the stage and pay tribute to her, I think she'd be super proud.
0: Yeah, I think so, too.
2: Ari, you've been coming into Studio 1A for years, and we dug into the Today Show archives.
1: Oh, jeez.
2: 25 years ago, here's a clip where you discussed your feelings about performing.
1: Okay.
3: I just want to get out and play and get better and better. I want, when people come to see me, to say, boy, he's better now than he was the last time.
1: Who is that?
4: Man, my New Orleans accent. I must have just
2: lost that too much.
1: No. Wow, that's funny.
2: You're heading back on tour this summer. Do you still feel that way?
1: Oh, I think I'm the luckiest guy in the world, primarily because of there's a lot of family people up here, so we all know how that feels. But I love my wife and my kids. But to be able to have that part of my life, you know, thriving, there's my incredible family. Aww. To go out on the road and still play music and still write and do films and theater, I just feel like the luckiest guy in the world.
2: So great. We're so lucky that you stopped by here with us today.
1: Home girl.
2: My guy.
1: That's
2: Louisiana.
1: It. Louisiana, man. We representing.
0: Always. That's always. It. You guys are everywhere.
2: Harry, thank you so much.
1: Thank you.
2: And you all can pre-order a copy of Harry's book on today.com/books.
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7: I am.
8: These all look delicious.
6: Yeah, they do. Especially this new breakfast sandwich.
7: These are all the winners from the previous year, all the new products that come out.
6: Okay.
7: We've narrowed it down. These are some of the best.
8: Mm-hmm.
7: So this is our best grab-and-go breakfast. These are the maple pancake breakfast sandwiches with sausage and cheddar. Here's what I love about this.
8: Oh, wow.
7: If you like a sweet and salty, but it's not too sweet, this is that.
8: That's delicious.
7: And I also love that it doesn't have that weird, like, spongy egg in the middle that you get sometimes in breakfast sandwiches.
6: Tastes a little like the McGriddle from McDonald's.
8: It does.
7: Right, but not so, like, sweet.
8: But lighter.
7: And, yeah, a little bit lighter.
6: We say
7: high
6: yes.
7: Protein.
8: Also. We say yes. Protein, all the craze right now. Eggo is even
7: Eggo's
8: involved.
7: In the mix. This is the buttermilk vanilla waffle. My kids love these. When these are in the toaster, they smell like cake is baking. And they don't have that weird protein. Sometimes protein products are a little bit like cardboard. These are soft like the original frozen waffles. And buttermilk.
8: Yeah. Yeah. Those are delicious. Yeah.
6: Well, I'm going to try
8: it. Yeah, get in there, Greg. I'm not just saying that. They are really good.
7: I know. I'm not just saying it about any of these.
8: Yeah.
7: They really are that good.
8: They have a nice sweetness to them.
7: This is the best boxed mac and cheese. We know there's like a million flavors when you look at the mac and cheese aisle, and this is a creamy queso flavor. So you've got kind of an adult
8: queso
7: flavor and a fun noodle cheese shape. So this one is a delicious, easy side, but it's
6: also yummy.
8: That is so good.
7: You could turn this one into dinner.
8: Shockingly delicious.
7: Add a little chicken, maybe some veggies, and this could even be like a one pot meal.
6: Come on,
7: right?
6: Three.
7: It's like a grown up version of your favorite mac and cheese.
8: Each category did you guys have to taste to choose?
7: There were over 1,300 products to start, and then we narrowed them down. It went through two rounds, rigorous testing, first with our editors, and then we send all the products to real home cooks to test.
8: That's
7: they all test based on taste, value, and accessibility. So
6: now, what exactly is this? I'm a little suspicious about this.
7: This is the Kati Street Wrap Chicken Biryani flavor. You get the authentic biryani flavor. This is the another, I think, grown-up version of our favorite childhood
8: Very good.
7: Treat.
8: A little cold, but it's delicious.
9: I think I'd like to heat that up.
7: The wind is blowing down here, but yes.
9: Who
7: this
9: doesn't
7: is
9: love
7: delicious.
9: Wow, that a good is really frozen?
7: These
9: good.
7: Are probably
9: what makes this one exceptional.
7: Okay, this is going to taste like pizzeria. I've never tasted a crust from a frozen food section that is
8: that
7: authentic
8: tastes like
7: taste. Tastes like it came from. Oh, he didn't like.
9: We got a lot of options here, you know.
6: Right?
8: No, it's delicious. Yeah, it was just a little frozen.
7: Cold. This has that nice chew, and I like to leave it in the oven a couple extra minutes to get crispy on the bottom. This has the vodka sauce, DeFara vodka sauce pizza.
8: Oh, wow.
7: It's an elevated marinara experience, so it's creamy but subtly sweet. And I just like
8: that.
9: That is
8: really
9: good crust for the crust.
7: Yeah.
8: Like
7: it doesn't taste
8: really
7: like store-bought frozen pizza crust. So.
9: I think you might have saved the best for last, though.
7: I did. This, and you're from South Carolina, so I know you like
6: banana
7: pudding. So these are banana pudding ice cream sandwiches.
6: Wow.
7: These are all chef crafted. This is Nightingale brand.
6: I've never heard of it.
7: The banana pudding is in the ice cream, and then the cookie on this is unbelievable.
8: What is the cookie?
7: It's chewy. It's a very buttery. Almost like a salted.
6: It's going to be like 3,000 calories.
8: What?
7: This is chomp size. It's really not
6: that.
7: 230.
8: That's not bad.
7: This is a dessert.
8: Nice, reasonable size.
7: And I think it's special enough. You could pull this out after dinner with company. You know,
6: that's good.
9: Honestly, you know what this reminds
8: really
9: me of?
8: Good.
9: If you go to the Masters and they've got that peach ice cream.
7: Yes.
9: It's in that vein.
7: Yes.
9: And I mean that as
7: right?
9: a high.

0: compliment.
1: And yes, they've got a bunch of different flavors.
2: Nicole, thank you.
1: You're welcome.
3: Thank you so much.
1: You're welcome. Thanks.
4: And coming up, music legend Peter Frampton's live with a very special performance you do not want to miss. We'll be right back while we finish these ice cream sandwiches.
5: When I scraped my car in that parking garage, I was worried that it could be a long process to take care of it. 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
6: I have definitely already been here. Now, is it left, right, or right, left? Well, maybe I'll cut a path out and find my way back later.
5: But it wasn't like that. 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It was taken care of almost as quickly as it happened.
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14: He was not only a great writer and lyricist, but his ideas made me ask him to be one of the co-producers.
15: Wow.
14: So, and his ideas made this album so much better.
15: It's so special. The title of the album is called Carry the Light.
14: Yes.
15: What does that title mean to you at this point in your career?
14: It means carry the wisdom forwards, because the problem I see is that we don't learn from the past. Mm-hmm. Have you noticed?
15: Yeah.
16: I would not disagree with you.
15: Yeah.
14: So that's what the whole album is really about. It's just the first time that I've really spoken out from my heart. There's not really a love song on there, put it that way.
15: Well, we don't want to wait any longer. Performing Buried Treasure, Peter Frampton, take it away.

0: Thank you so much. It's incredible.
1: Well, thank you very much. We have fun doing it.
0: Your whole band. Man, thank you guys so much for being here. I know it's early. The album, Carry the Light, it comes out on Friday. And we'll be right back.
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5: They're the reason we get up in the morning. 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
1: From the heart of New York City,
2: it's Today with Jenna
1: and Chanel.
0: We got it, yeah, we're shining today.
1: With today's guests from the new movie Broad Trip, actress Sophia Bush. Everything.

0: May the 11th.
1: Good morning.
0: Happy Monday morning.
1: Happy day after Mother's Day.
0: Yeah.
1: I noticed on Insta, you said Happy Mama's Day. I think that's kind of cute.
0: Did I call it Happy Mama's Day?
1: Yeah, you said Happy Mama's
0: Day. To my mama?
1: Yeah.
0: Burr,
1: Happy Mama's
0: why is
1: Day.
0: It so cold in here, Craig? I call you out.
1: Know. He's like,
0: you know when you can't help but just be like in your body frozen?
1: This morning I took a blow dryer right before I came downstairs and I took the blow dryer and I put it all over my body. I even put it down my shirt.
0: Just ooh, so, you know that I used to have warm. To do that to dry the sweat out of my armpit.
1: We both did, remember?
0: Yeah.
1: That's how we bonded.
0: Well, Happy Mother's Day.
1: Happy day after.
0: Day after. How was it?
1: Yeah. Well, you first. What did you guys do?
0: I'm like, both of us are like, what did we do?
1: I know. This was not a, I didn't have a macaroni necklace made
0: no.
1: or it wasn't that.
0: They did like some crafts at school, but your kids are probably too old for those
1: crafts.
0: I have
1: three teenagers. So I kind posted on Instagram. That's what he
0: That's
1: did.
0: That's good.
1: So I was like, thanks, buddy. And then he sent me some post that was like, it's like a taste my own medicine because I'm always sending them posts.
0: Oh, yeah.
1: And it was one of those. It was, I think it was Matt Damon. I think on SNL. I didn't see SNL. Did he do something for a teenager or something to send your mom or something like that?
0: Oh, cute.
1: Yes. So I got a text from Matt Damon that was like, thanks, Mom, for all that you do or something
0: cute.
1: Like that. But anyway. But, you know, I will say it was Friday was such a big day.
0: Yes.
1: So
0: wait, so let's talk about that.
1: Okay, let's talk about that, and then I'll make it make sense.
0: You did some really, some fab dancing out there with Zara Larsson.
1: There's this big TikTok dance that all your kids know.
0: Yeah.
1: Your daughters know it. My daughter tried to teach me how to do it. If you guys haven't seen it, it's a dance that a lot of people do
0: and
1: with
0: so
1: Zara.
0: And so the fun thing that got to happen is that Chanel was brought up to the stage.
1: Yeah.
0: And danced with Zara Larsson. Should we take a look?
1: Okay.
0: In case you'll miss, but nobody missed it.

0: Yeah.
1: And you do the little guitar thing. The fun thing about dancing, I've never met Zara. It's not like we're like, hey, we're going to do this. You don't know, right?
0: So you haven't even really practiced with her.
1: No, she's from like Sweden. You know, I'm this girl from Kansas. But the beautiful part about dance is that you can learn it over here. I can learn it over here. And then when the two of you are together, there's this magic that you feel in your peripheral vision that when someone is doing it with you, and she's a real dancer, so it's fun. It was fun. So it was just, it's such a beautiful, it's a fun thing
0: to do. So every single kid, my kids came.
1: Claire was there. All of our kids were here.
0: Savannah's, everybody brought their kids. So look, this is, look at, you can see, that's my daughter Poppy in the background wishing Chanel was her mom.
1: No way. Please.
0: If you watch, if we could zoom in close to Poppy's face, Poppy's like, if only Chanel was my mother.
1: But what's funny is the exhilaration. And then she was, I could see, Poppy was doing all the moves.
0: Yeah.
1: Have you seen your kids do it?
0: Oh, yeah.
1: Yeah.
0: I had seen them do it before I even knew it was, like, part of this thing.
1: And you didn't know what they were
0: doing. But they all were like, why couldn't you be there, Mom? Why couldn't you dance with Zara Larsson? And I'm like, well, you'll have to ask your grandparents who gave me this DNA. Right? You'll have to ask God.
1: I don't know. Your kids might have it because I saw them doing that. Okay, so let me make it full circle to Mother's Day.
0: Okay.
1: So later that night, Clara had a recital for this gala that she was in. And she was dancing and she was on the, you know, with the kids. And I zoomed in on Clara and I got a little teary-eyed because part of me wondered, and I can only hope, like she saw me earlier that day. And I'm telling you, she just...
0: like she had more...
1: the spunk, and I was so proud of her. And then they did this red carpet reporting, or keep in mind last week was also Rihanna. And so Clara was, I was behind the scenes watching her interview people on the red carpet at this gala.
0: Oh, here.
1: And I was teary.
0: Yeah.
1: Like just because she just did such a good job. And so I thought, you know what my Mother's Day gift is, and I'll be honest with you, it was kind of tough for me.
0: Yeah.
1: I think when you have firsts, and Mother's Day was a first for me since UJ passed, you fortify your heart, right? Christmas and Easter, and you kind of fortify yourself. But there are some holidays that you don't see coming that are harder than you think.
0: Mother's Day was one of them.
1: It was brutal. Yeah. And I'm like, and normally I would want to just
0: Well, because really he would be the one that did everything.
1: Correct.
0: Yeah.
1: Guys, we got to go get some cards. Yes. Or like, let's.
0: Or at least it's like somebody that can eye roll, like, here's Mother's Day.
1: Yeah. You know? Like, and so I realized, I'm like, oh, we don't have that. I think we all quietly realized it. But I couldn't, the silver lining of it all, my little guy had a game at 9 a.m.
0: Yeah.
1: Kyan had a game at 7 p.m. Clara had a dance. So it was like, I couldn't stay in bed. And then watching Clara dance, and then my little guy's been injured, and it was his first game back. And then watching Kyan, he like played on the higher team. Like, I was like, okay. Like, I'm going to be, it's going to be okay.
0: Which is so ironic. It's like you found your joy in your kids.
1: Yes. Yes.
0: Watching them and being proud of them, which is like...
1: And then watching Clara dance, and then my little guy's been injured, and it was his first game back,

0: that, like, if you feel like you need a dopamine hit,
1: which
0: we all do on the Monday after Mother's Day, which is just like,
1: yeah,
0: work a little bit harder day. Watch Chanel dance, because it's so, to that song.
1: You know what it is? It's when that beat drops.

0: Everything.
1: Correct.
0: Yeah.
1: Guys gotta go get some cards. Yes. Or like, let's.
0: Or at least it's like somebody that can eye roll, like, here's Mother's Day.
1: Yeah. You know? Like, and so I realized, I'm like, oh, we don't have that. I think we all quietly realized it. But I couldn't, the silver lining of it all, my little guy had a game at 9 a.m.
0: Yeah.
1: Kyan had a game at 7 p.m. Clara had a dance. So it was like, I couldn't stay in bed. And then watching Clara dance, and then my little guy's been injured, and it was his first game back. And then watching Kyan, he like played on the higher team. Like, I was like, okay. Like,
0: yeah.
1: I'm going to be, it's going to be okay.
0: Which is so ironic. It's like you found your joy in your kids.
1: Yes. Yes.
0: Watching them and being proud of them, which is like what Mother's Day really should be about.
1: So I stuck the landing of it.
0: Good.
1: So there you go. Okay. Now, another big part.
0: Home, and this is like family drama. And it really is super interesting because it kind of springs from some experience that I had having Secret Service, which is that protective services do everything for other people. Mm. And what does that do to your own family?
1: Is that what it's about?
0: So
1: is that
0: that's
1: the premise?
0: What it's about. It's about a family of people that are in different branches of protective services. And there is this big mystery to it, but it's also about when you sacrifice time with your own family to protect others, what does that do to you?
1: Oh, I can't wait, Jenna.
0: So it's a family drama, but it's like, to me, it's like if Scandal and Six Feet Under kind of had a baby, but also with that really profound mystery.
1: I can't wait.
0: So we're super
1: excited. Congratulations.
0: Thank you so much.
1: Oh, that's so good.
0: It'll be fun.
1: Uh-huh.
0: All right, y'all, we have got a great show for you. We are catching up with actress Sophia Bush. Her new movie, Broad Trip, is a wild ride.
1: But first, we are going to get all of the hot celebrity scoop from pop culture expert Norman Baker right after this.
0: Hi, Norman.
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1: Mountain Dew!
2: That was my answer.
3: It is time to get caught up on the latest celebrity news in a segment we like to call
2: The Scoop. So here with us today is pop culture expert Norman Baker. Hi.
3: Hi, Norman.
4: How are you?
3: How are you?
2: Great. We have some good stuff today.
4: It's so much good stuff. Yeah. I'm so happy to be here. I love you guys so much.
3: Oh, thank you.
4: So much fun.
3: Okay. We need to start in something you're really into, which is Mariah Carey.
4: Yes.
3: Mm-hmm. She sparked some dating rumors.
4: Uh-huh. I'm king of the lambs, by the way.
3: Oh, yeah.
4: So
3: okay.
4: This is like a treat for me to be here and talk about Mariah Carey. But yeah, Mariah Carey went on a date with Anderson .Paak.
2: It was all over my Instagram feed. But
4: I know.
2: Is this for real? They were holding hands.
4: They were holding hands. And you know, like you know Anderson.
3: Yeah.
4: He's been here a couple times.
3: Yes.
4: And he made music with Bruno Mars won a lot of Grammys for that. And they were actually linked
2: He's known
4: together.
2: For that wig.
4: Known for that wig, that like Joey Lawrence is a kid wig. But Mariah and Anderson were linked together for a long time. And then it kind of fizzled out, and he dated Jeannie Mai a little bit.
2: Right,
4: and
2: yes.
4: And he was here with you guys, and you guys asked him about that, and he neither confirmed nor denied it.
3: Yeah.
4: But then cut to this week, Mariah and Anderson are at the movie theater at the mall.
2: So, okay.
4: The mall.
2: So
4: Mariah
2: here's my
4: Carey.
2: Question. I asked you, I said, do you think this is for real, or is this just
3: Wait, where are they?
4: They're at the AMC movie theater mall in Century City. The mall. Mariah Carey probably has a mall, a movie theater
2: house.
4: In her house.
2: That's my only thing. I was like, are you at Sbarro's in the food court?
4: Yeah,
2: like,
4: right.
2: Getting a selection, sample with a toothpick.
4: Yeah, I don't know. Right.
3: Because they're out in such a public way, it makes you like, and we're trying not to be skeptical, but like.
4: Yeah, but they're holding hands.
3: Is it real?
4: Yeah.
2: I mean. Going to the mall?
4: The mall. You don't take Mariah Carey to the mall.
3: No.
4: And look at how they're dressed. Like, you can see that, like, they're all, like, dressed up. Like, she looks like she is going to Carnegie Hall. Like, you're going to the movie theater. I saw Project Hail Mary in sweats and, like, a t-shirt.
3: Totally.
4: Like, that's not how you dress.
3: She's wearing, like, huge heels.
2: I'm just shocked. But you know what? Listen, love is love.
4: Exactly. Love is love.

0: love. Yeah. I believe,
1: you do believe
0: that this is real. Possibly something is happening.
2: You know, Anderson is, he's winning. He's
1: well, yeah. on behalf of all the lambs, keep us posted.
0: Yeah. Yeah, and we reached out for comments, Mariah Carey and Anderson Paak, and we
2: thank
0: didn't
2: you
0: hear
2: for,
0: back.
2: Thank you for that report.
0: Yes, Mariah Carey wrote Mariah Carey wrote back, I like that
2: I love
0: one.
2: That. I like it. I like what you did there. Okay, let's talk about Harry Styles dropping
0: Harry
2: a new music
0: Styles.
2: Video. Everybody's talking about, I think he's a great entertainer, a great dancer.
0: Me too. He's yeah. so great. He's got this new music video, and everybody's talking about his short shorts and his easy dance moves. So I think we got a clip of it.
2: There we go. I think he's a great dancer. No, he's a great dancer.
1: So whenever I see a dance, I ask Chanel if she can teach it to me.
0: Yeah.
1: And I'd like to learn that one.
2: Yes,
1: he's
2: especially
1: good,
2: the part
1: right?
2: where he licks his
1: yeah,
2: hand.
1: Yeah,
0: I feel like he has
1: weird.
0: Easy dance moves. Like, yeah. he has moves that we can all probably do. Like, I can't moonwalk, but I could probably do that.
1: And he got the stamp of approval by somebody very important.
0: Yes. So, you know, he just got engaged to Zoe Kravitz.
2: Yeah.
0: And her father, his future father-in-law, liked the video.
2: Oh.
0: And he commented, Harry.
2: On
0: the fist
2: Instagram?
0: Emoji, uh-huh, the fist emoji and like a heart.
1: Aww.
0: So, and when you put the heart emoji, that means like
2: love you, man.
0: Uh-huh, I love
2: yeah.
0: you. Uh-huh. So it looks like that they're like
2: that makes
0: you know,
2: me
0: a happy,
2: happy
0: family.
2: It's funny. I'm looking at that and I felt my face. I'm like, oh, I'm smiling.
0: Uh-huh.
2: I root for their love.
0: Yeah.
2: Okay, let's talk about my bestie.
0: Your bestie.
2: Oh,
0: my God. I love this moment with you and Rihanna on the red carpet.
2: But Rihanna did something special to celebrate her Mother's Day this weekend.
0: Yes.
2: What
0: so,
2: did she do?
0: You know how, like, when you were kids, your mom would memorialize your artwork
2: yes.
0: and put it on the wall? Well, she did something really cool. She took her kids' scribbles. They're 4, 2, and 8 months.
2: Okay.
0: And they scribbled on paper. And she got it tattooed on her leg.
2: Ow.
0: Which, yeah, ouch. And it's just like scribbles, which I totally used to get in trouble for doing that on the wall when I was that kid.
1: Me, by the way, my kids have too. I mean, my kids scribble over everything.
0: Right.
1: You just have to get a marker and
2: same.
0: Would you guys get that tattooed on your body? Your kids' artworks and stuff?
1: No, but good for her.
2: But I think that's like, that's like... It fits.
1: I do think if it was like a tiny, like maybe their handwriting or something.
0: Yeah.
1: But I'd be like.
0: Signature or something.
1: A tiny little signature.
2: That's
0: tiny,
2: so funny.
0: But like hidden.
2: It marks a moment in time.
0: Right.
2: Right.
0: Uh-huh.
2: Yeah. So
0: it's kind of cool.
2: She can do no wrong now in my book. So
0: I agree.
2: I'm
0: doing
2: it right.
1: You're
2: great.
1: Thank
0: oh
1: you.
0: Oh my God. You guys are great. I love you both.
1: We loved having you.
0: Thank you.
1: Y'all be sure to follow Norman on Instagram at the Norman Baker for all of his pop culture takes.
2: That was great. Thank you.
0: Thank
2: we'll see you again soon. Coming up, we are catching up with actress Sophia Bush right after this.
3: Morning people wake up for peace and quiet. McDonald's breakfast people, we wake up for the sweet rush of getting that warm, delicious breakfast right before it ends.
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1: Now, Sophia Bush is in the hilarious new film Broad Trip. She plays a buttoned-up daughter who plans a road trip to try and stop her mother from marrying a guy she just met. Take a look.
2: You were in Sedona for less than a week, and now you're engaged to some random guy?
3: Oh, Wayne isn't random.
2: Okay. What's his last name?
3: Appleby? No. Appleton? Granny Smith. It's something to do with apples, but that's not important. I know the important things. He's kind and funny. He's a great cook. Do you know that you can make a lasagna from hot dogs and mustard?
2: Gross.
1: There. Oh, that's awesome. Hi.
0: We're so happy you're here. We're talking in unison. Turning into the same person.
1: Oh, my goodness.
4: Love it.
1: So, wait, we have to talk about this. But first, really quickly, we're realizing Bush and Bush, obviously. Do people ever go up to you and
0: we've done this before.
1: Really?
4: For our whole lives.
0: I know.
1: Yeah. At least you're both beautiful. Like, it's a compliment.
0: Well, I think it's a huge compliment.
4: I'll take it. What's actually really funny to me, and I always get a little nervous, you know, obviously you grew up in a very wild, rare world. I didn't grow up with national security about me. But I go to airports around the world, and I can always sort of tell how the climate is.
1: Oh, that's hilarious.
4: Because they look at my passport, and they either get really excited or really angry.
0: Oh, my gosh.
4: Like, either way, no.
0: Yeah. I'm not related.
4: Like, my dad's from Canada. I have nothing. No. Please just let me in. And don't call the FBI. I don't know.
0: Oh, my God. That's hilarious.
1: That's awesome.
0: Okay, so Broad Trip is so much fun. It's sort of like a mother-daughter love story set on this road trip.
4: Yes.
0: And you get to play the daughter of Lauren Holly. What was that like?
4: You guys. Okay, so about a year ago, I said a couple things to my team. And again, no shade. Like, I love a disaster show. I love scary content. Mm-hmm. But also, I don't know how we're all faring.
0: Yeah.
4: And I was like, I think maybe the 90s into the 2000s were so great because of 80s and 90s rom-coms.
0: Yeah.
4: Maybe they made us nicer. Mm. And I said, like, can you please find me a Chevy Chase Family Vacation, a Home Alone, like a family rom-com. Mm. And then I got this script, and then I found out Lauren Holly was going to play.
0: Yes.
4: I freaked. And then I rehearsed, like, how to meet her, how to be
1: cool.
4: Oh, I was like, you're
1: awesome.
4: Also a famous person. You've been an actor for 25 years. Like, be normal. And the minute I saw her, my plan went out the window, and I was like, oh, my God, Lauren Holly.
1: I love that. It's so funny. I was reading. So we just saw a scene where you guys were in a car, and obviously the car's not actually moving, but there's a trailer or something that moves you guys along. And it was actually really loud when you guys were taping, right?
0: So
1: you had to re-record.
0: So is this all new sound?
4: So this, we actually were parked.
1: There you go.
4: But a very large part of the movie does happen on a road trip. And, you know, when cameras have to be all around you like this, only mounted to the car, you can't see out the windshield. So you get dragged by a thing called a process trailer. And when we showed up for day one with our process trailer, some comms had clearly missed. And we were being towed by what I can only describe as a monster truck.
0: Oh, my gosh.
4: I thought the sound man was going to cry. And we had to scream our lines at each other for days and then re-record all of them.
1: Because they probably went back to the booth and you guys were like, no, no, like,
0: were you
4: just like, oh, like, that's all you heard was like a V12 engine with a muffler the size of this studio. And we were done for.
0: That is hilarious.
1: Well,
0: so you play this, like, sort of uptight. I mean, not really, but your mother is very free-spirited.
4: Yes.
0: Is that true to form? Is that how your life is or no?
4: Oh, my gosh. I mean, I am very type A, but I'm also a little
0: free.
4: Go with the flow.
0: Yeah.
4: Like, my friends joke that I'm the person who they can call to be like, do you want to get on a plane to Antarctica in 48 hours? And I'm like, yeah, I'll figure out how to make that work. But
0: what's your sign?
4: I'm a Cancer.
0: Hmm.
4: So I'm very, like, sensitive and adventurous, but then I need to be quiet.
0: Okay.
4: And my mom, I think, probably encouraged my more responsible side.
0: Yes.
4: Because the first time I was going to a party in high school, my mom was
1: is that your mom?
4: That's my mom. Aww. Isn't she a cutie? But she was like, I know you think you're cool. You're going to go out. Your friends are all going to think, you know, they're hot shots. I partied at Studio 54, kid. You are never going to have anything on me. And I was like, right, understood. I will never get anything by this woman. And I shouldn't.
0: Ooh, that's a good
5: that
0: tactic.
5: That is a good tactic. Yeah. You could do
0: I
5: that.
0: I could bring that out.
5: You could just drop. Jenna could drop the mic.
0: I could bring that out. I never thought that of it as a positive thing, but here I go.
4: My mom had like New York in the 70s stories, which
0: I don't have that, but I do have, you know.
5: Did you have some?
0: Arrest stories. Okay. That's good.
4: You know what? We've all made mistakes in our lives.
5: There you go.
4: And look, some of us have had to do it publicly.
5: There you go. Exactly. Really quickly, it was Mother's Day on Sunday, by the way. Your girlfriend, Ashlyn Harris, is mom of two beautiful kids. So how did you guys celebrate?
4: You know, if I've learned anything from her and from all of the amazing moms in my life, including my own, I think we're really in a moment where we can say women need more support, more resources, paid leave would be great.
0: Yeah.
4: You know, anyone in charge. I learned that the best thing I could do for her was give her a moment just to herself. So I booked her a very long massage.
0: Amazing.
4: The kids colored really sweet.
5: What's very long? You said it with such emphasis.
0: I know. I'm like, is it longer than an hour?
5: Wait.
4: I think if it's a treat, it's got to be 90 minutes.
5: Plus. 90.
4: Okay. Yeah.
5: Mm-hmm. I thought you were like 3 hours and 20 minutes.
4: Oh, I'm too type A for this.
0: Yeah, yeah. By hour and a half, you'd be like, okay.
4: I also would have been like, I miss you. Come here.
0: Yeah.
4: You know.
5: That's awesome.
0: And you've been a bonus mom to these babes. What has that been like?
4: Thank you. You know, I think for me, all of the ways I watch women mother, you know, whether my best friend becoming a mom and me being godmother to her kids, you know, falling in love with a mother and being a part of a family, what you really get to see is just the myriad ways that women show up for each other, that they show up for their communities, that we show up for our kids and other
5: and each other's kids, exactly.
4: And each other's and our families and our extended families, our communities. Mm-hmm. You know, as stressful as things seem right now, I'm watching so many women organize, activate, make sure their schools have the resources they need.
5: All
4: show
5: the
4: up
5: things.
4: At the school in the neighborhood one over. Mm-hmm. Like, I just, whether it's in the four walls of my home or in the world, I think moms, A, will save us, and B, should literally be in charge of everything.
0: They get it done, man.
4: Like, if we were in charge of everything, things would be fixed by lunch. I know this to be true in my bones.
5: Exactly. Sophia, thank you.
0: Thank you so much. And you can watch why did I do it again? Broad Trip. There's something about the road.
5: Like a road trip.
0: The road trip and the broad trip that my brain is just totally done.
4: I understand.
0: Broad Trip.
4: Broad
0: now,
4: Trip.
0: Yeah.
4: You got
0: Roku
4: it.
0: Channel.
5: There you go.
0: Thank you, Sophia.
5: Okay, coming up, one young woman who's gone viral for sharing her adoption story. Speaking of amazing humans and her parents who have supported her journey every step of the way.
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0: Today we are celebrating AAPI Heritage Month with the story of a remarkable young woman who's been on a lifelong journey to discover her own Chinese heritage and culture.
1: Taylor Chanette was born in China and adopted when she was 9 months old. She recently went viral for sharing her story on social media. Take a look.
2: Growing up, I knew I was adopted. I knew I was different.
1: 29-year-old Taylor Chanette is living in her purpose. Born in China during the one-child policy, Taylor was adopted at just 9 months old.
3: A lot of people always ask, like, oh, when did you find out? And because I'm a transracial adoptee, I always knew that wasn't a secret.
1: Initially told they were unable to conceive naturally, Taylor's parents, Kelly and Bob, felt called to adopt.
4: It was something that God placed inside of my heart.
1: To their surprise, during the adoption process, Kelly became pregnant.
5: The way we look at it, we were doubly blessed. What a privilege that is.
1: But having one biological child and one adopted child created some obstacles along the way.
4: The fact that Taylor had a sister the same age, who was really almost my doppelganger, it was very difficult.
3: Hearing from family and friends like how much she looked like them, I personally felt like I didn't fit in.
1: Taylor's parents were determined to support Taylor, in part by learning more about her Chinese heritage. And in 2015, Bob requested a job transfer from Tennessee to China, where the Chanettes would live for 7 years.
4: I remember feeling that we will literally go to the ends of the earth for her.
3: That took a huge leap of faith, and just going the extra mile, that meant a lot to me.
5: Being able to go to Taylor's orphanage city, really being able to be a part of that culture beyond a visit, was really powerful.
1: With her parents' support, Taylor is 10 years into an active search for her birth mother.
3: I've always been curious. There were times where I've been desperately wanting to know who they are. Like when I got married, I would have loved to have my biological parents know. It's just overarching in my life.
5: When I was getting ready to turn around to do the first look with Taylor, the picture that came to my mind immediately was the moment they handed her to me in China and how far her journey has come.
1: Taylor recently posted about that journey on social media, listing 9 things her parents did she's grateful for. Everything from encouraging her to share her voice to never making adoption something she should feel ashamed of.
3: I wanted to share was just all the amazing things that my parents have done in order to support my adoption in hopes of encouraging other adoptive parents or those interested in adopting. Pretty much overnight, I received thousands of comments, thousands of likes, saves. People started pouring into my DMs, sharing their messages about how they either wish their parents did that or how they're pursuing adoption and they wanted to be able to do the same for their children.
1: All 9 slides resonated with Taylor's parents, but it was the simplest one that struck the biggest chord.
5: The one where she said she was chosen. She was not an accident. She was not luck. She is our chosen child. And God chose her for us, specifically for us.
1: Today, Taylor has built a community helping other adoptees like Anna Miller feel part of something bigger.
6: I don't think I was really exposed to a lot of the traditional Chinese traditions, cuisine, how they dress. Being able to reconnect with my roots, I'm definitely interested. I'm just so thankful for Taylor.
3: My goal is to make sure that every adoptee knows that they're heard, they're important.
5: Looking at the woman that she has grown to be and seeing the impact that she's having, it really is overwhelming. That's another reason we want to continue to encourage her and support her in this journey, because she's using it for good and she's making a difference.
0: You're joined now by Taylor, Bob, and Kelly Chanette. Thank you all so much for being here.
3: Thank you.
0: I mean, this is a really beautiful story, and part of it is your story of falling in love with where you came from, who you are, this other side of you. What has that been like for you?
3: For me, it's been really healing, just being able to reconnect with my cultural heritage, reconnecting with my adoption story. Growing up, my adoption was something that I was ashamed of. It made me different. And so when I was younger, I didn't want to talk about it because it made me different. And as I got older, I realized that there's beauty in the story and there's beauty in sharing your story. And so now being able to share my story openly and talk about it proudly just means so much.
7: You guys are changing the world just by being who you are. Bob and Kelly, what's going through your mind? I can only imagine your emotions when you first adopted her and look at her now. I don't even know how you begin to process how beautiful this has become.
8: It really is hard because on one hand, it's our story, but it's God's story in our lives and what he's done through us. And to see it unfold, it's been truly amazing.
0: Yeah. One of the things that you say has been the most meaningful for you is community and building community and finding others. And you actually just hosted your first event. Is that right?
3: Yes. Yeah. I just hosted my very first Chinese adoptee meetup in Orlando. Wow. Over 15 Chinese adoptees came in. They flew in, drove in, or were just visiting because they lived in town. And it was such a great weekend because we were all able to connect. You know, all of our stories started out very similarly. And to be able to be around a group of people that have a similar story, but at the same time, we all have had different journeys and different experiences and different thoughts with it. It was just so meaningful, and it was really an amazing weekend, and I created so many beautiful friendships from that.
7: So wonderful. Kelly, I want to bring you in really quickly here. Happy Mother's Day.
4: Thank you.
7: You decided to open your heart. Both of you guys did. How do you wrap your mind around your decision initially? And then I told you, I know so many people who end up getting pregnant once they've decided, once they almost release it, and their bodies are like, okay, I don't need to worry anymore. Whoop, now you're pregnant. But this journey that you've been on, especially when we don't always hear a thank you, and this slideshow that she did, which is saying how grateful she is for you guys. How does that feel?
4: Overwhelming and humbling, undeserved. But I'm very grateful. It's been a beautiful journey, and I can't imagine our lives without Taylor.
0: Well, that slideshow went viral for many reasons, but pretty much because you could feel the love and the truth in every single page. I know you did it for your parents, but I think they have a little one for you that they want to share some reasons they're grateful that you're their daughter, that they're going to share right now.
8: Taylor, this wasn't a one-way street, just so you know. First one is you were patient with us as we learned to better understand your identity as an Asian American, and you invited us along on that journey.
4: Oh. Your sense of humor. As a transracial family, we've had some very awkward moments and some hard conversations, but we've laughed through them all.
8: Okay. You never gave up on us, and when we said the wrong thing or struggled to understand.
4: Oh. Taylor, thank you for giving us the incredible privilege to be your parents. We love you.
8: We love you.
0: Oh, my gosh. That is so beautiful. Thank you all so much for being here. And thank you for sharing your story with us.
3: Yeah. Thank you.
7: Bob and Kelly, thank you guys.
4: Thank you.
7: Oh, man.
4: Woo.
0: We're crying.
7: I know. That's beautiful.
0: Coming up, simple ways to fight brain fog and keep our minds healthy right after this.
9: Yep. When I scraped my car in that parking garage, I was worried that it could be a long process to take care of it. Like a landscaper's first day trimming a hedge maze.
10: I have definitely already been here. Now, is it left, right, or right, left? Well, maybe I'll cut a path out and find my way back later.
9: But it wasn't like that. I filed a claim in under 2 minutes on the Geico app, and they handled it from there. 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
7: Yep.
0: Today we are tackling brain fog and how you can keep your brain healthy.
7: Here to help is Dr. Ayesha Sherazai. She is a neurologist and the co-author of The Alzheimer's Solution and its accompanying food and lifestyle guide. This is so important. Thank you for coming in today.
14: I'm so happy to be here. Thank
7: there are so many people who talk about this. You go into a room and you forget why you've walked in, or you can't find your keys. Is that, or, you know, is that a problem? Is that just what we all go
0: through?
7: Yeah,
0: like what's the difference between brain fog and actually cognitive
7: decline?
15: Right, yeah. So, you know, as we were just chatting earlier, there's so much we're doing. We're bombarded with so much information. There's so much that we need to handle. There's a big difference between walking into a room and not knowing where you are and why you're there, or forgetting a name, or forgetting something simple, than something that is really affecting your daily activities. Mm. So when a memory problem starts affecting your capacity to manage your finances, or you can't drive, or you keep getting lost, or you're repeating a story over and over again, that's a problem.
7: But does what we're talking about lead to that? Because there are a lot of people who may be watching who think, oh my God, I can't remember what day it is sometimes, or I can't remember where my keys are. Is that any kind of a flag, or is that something different?
15: Not necessarily a problem, but I always say it's never too early to start thinking about brain health.
7: Okay.
15: So whenever there's a patient who comes into my clinic and they say, I have brain fog, I don't have, you know, the capacity to remember names, it's a fantastic time to think about what your risk factors are for scary things like dementia and Alzheimer's disease. These are very scary terminologies, and the numbers are astounding. But it's always wonderful to know how you are leading your lives, because there's so much you can do.
0: And let's get to that, because we don't have much time. So there are ways that we can keep our brain strong.
15: Yes.
0: You have an acronym that will help us get through it.
15: Yes.
0: Neuro. Let's start with N, nutrition. And you have very specific things we should be adding to our diet.
15: A healthy dietary pattern overall makes a huge difference. There are some foods that are standing out. Like, for example, we have spinach here on the table. Anything that has dark, deep colors, like green leafy vegetables, or anything that's deep purple, like blueberries, is amazing. Green leafy vegetables are packed with antioxidants and anti-inflammatory compounds. And research has shown that as little as just one cup of spinach raw or half a cup of cooked can reduce the risk of cognitive decline and make your brain 11 years younger.
0: Okay,
7: 11
0: and also
7: years.
0: Coffee, that's amazing.
7: Is there a specific kind of coffee?
15: No.

0: should we be doing?
1: So it looks like your leg strength is a very good predictor of your brain strength. They have done research on twins. Twins with stronger legs actually have bigger, healthier brains compared to the other twins. So it's not genetics, it's leg strength. And things like squats, lunges, walking, all of that helps tremendously.
2: And U is next. That stands for unwind. You make a distinction between good stress and bad stress.
1: Yes, good stress is the kind of stress that is in your control. Like, for example, taking a class, going back to a university, learning a language, dancing. Chanel, I saw you dancing. Mm-hmm. Learning something that is challenging and complex. And bad stress is one that you have no control over. Mm. And then it keeps you telling your brain and your body that you're in danger. Mm. So we need to make sure that we separate the two and do more of good stress.
0: Okay, R is restorative sleep. We all know sleep's important. What do we do?
1: So it's really important to address your environment. Your bedroom should not be a movie theater or your office or a sitting place. You should use it for sleep. Mm. It should be dark, cool, and quiet. Cut down on caffeine. Make sure you don't eat 2 hours before bedtime. Make sure that you don't drink too much because you keep on going to the bathroom. You need about 7 to 8 hours of deep restorative sleep for your brain to cleanse itself.
0: Awesome. Well, thank you so much.
3: My pleasure.
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0: much,
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0: Doctor.
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0: by the way,
2: Dominique.
0: We both want to be gardeners.
10: We're going to get it done, ladies. Okay. We're going to get y'all some gardens.
0: Okay, so you are known for your edible gardens.
10: I am.
0: And what are some of your favorite combinations?
10: So I like to do themed gardens. So this themed garden is an Italian garden. So think about, like, your tomatoes, your basil, your peppers. We even have some thyme here, and you can throw in some garlic if you like to. So I really love theme gardens, and you know, you can just use it like that. You can do a taco garden or a fiesta garden.
2: That's fun.
10: Salad garden, and then my favorite is a tea garden.
0: Oh, but, which we're getting to. But these are all raised beds,
10: they are raised beds. So
0: are they a good option?
10: So, a couple of reasons. One, I feel like you can build your soil. So wherever you are, you may not know the soil quality, so you can build up the soil to what you want it to be and add any type of amendments to it. Also, in terms of height, you know, as we are mature, getting a little seasoned.
0: Yeah. You don't have to bend.
10: Right. You don't have
2: to bend. And I also think if you don't have a big yard, you can always just
10: put
2: this.
10: That is probably the biggest one.
2: Yes, yes. Okay, as we come in here, talk about the foundation of the productive garden.
10: So your foundation of a productive garden is definitely going to be your soil. So you want to make sure you're putting the good stuff in there. You're getting quality soil. So I love to buy quality soil. Sometimes people get a little nervous because it's a little bit expensive on the front end, but you can also add wonderful things to it. So you can add things like the earthworm case things. You can add
0: earthworm case
10: things. It's basically earthworm poop.
2: Oh, wow.
10: Yeah.
2: Okay. Yum tomatoes.
0: Yeah, we didn't know. How do they collect that? But anyway, okay, keep going.
10: So, yeah, so we do all those things and add that to the garden instead of compost.
0: So this, by the way, is a tea and cocktail garden.
10: Yes.
0: That's one of your things.
10: That is my thing. So I like to take, like, rosemary. 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
9: It's 8 o'clock on Today. Coming up, breaking overnight, Americans aboard that hantavirus-stricken cruise ship now back in the U.S., one testing positive, another showing symptoms.
15: They'll decide who needs stricter monitoring, who needs less monitoring.
9: What's next for those passengers as the race to contain a global outbreak intensifies? We'll have the very latest. Then, spreading the word, Jimmy Fallon is here to reveal some exciting news.
11: What?
9: We'll find out the fun and games the Tonight Show host has up his sleeve when he joins us live in studio. All that plus Prada's big payday.
16: We are all so thrilled.
9: How Beatles fans can get back to this iconic scene. And the voice goes green. Riley Green.
17: Here she is.
9: It's all coming up today, Monday, May 11th, 2026.
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28: 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Here with my girl.
29: Good morning to our family. 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
11: All right, to the NBA playoffs we go. The New York Knickerbockers, the Knicks, moving on to the Eastern Conference Finals after completing the four-game sweep of that team out of Philadelphia. Miles McBride leading the way for the Knicks with 25 points as they go on to win it. It's a blowout. 144 to 114. The Knicks get a few days off now. Next up, they'll face the winner of the Pistons-Cleveland series.
9: And in the West, San Antonio's Victor Wembanyama was ejected early in the second quarter for elbowing Minnesota's Naz Reid in the neck. Timberwolves took advantage of it, too. They went on to win it. Game four, 114 to 109. So that series is all tied up.
11: Yeah.
9: Two games apiece.
11: That's going to be fun to watch.
9: It's interesting that you said Knickerbockers.
11: Yeah.
9: And then you said that team from Philadelphia.
11: Well, people know the 76ers.
9: The 76ers.
11: People know the 76ers.
9: Or you would say the 1776ers.
11: The Sixers, yes.
9: You say the full thing.
11: Yes.
9: Carson, what you got?
0: All right, guys. Coming up on Popstar, a bold move from beloved comedian Nate Bargatze. What he's doing to drive down ticket prices for his big movie debut.
9: All right. First, guys, we know we're in a good time because guess who's here this morning? J-I-M-M-Y Fallon making his visit extra special this morning. He's bringing some pretty exciting news for us around here. Right.
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4: 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But when you switch to GEICO, you've got claims reps available around the clock. So whenever you need, you'll have people around to help. And let's turn on the washing machine, just for good measure. Isn't that soothing?
5: 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It feels good to GEICO.

0: Let's try Abby. You guys agree, Abby?
1: Oh, I think it's really allowed.
2: It was in five, too. We're back with a clip of our good friend Jimmy Fallon. We celebrate that much for getting it in five.
0: I know. I was too excited about that.
2: Jimmy, you're here with us this morning. Do you have any idea why we just showed that clip?
0: This is very exciting. I have a big announcement to make. We've been developing Wordle as a game show for the past 2.5 years with the New York Times. And it's official. We are making Wordle game show with our host, Savannah Guthrie.
2: Oh, come on.
0: Savannah.
2: Oh my gosh.
0: We can tell everybody.
2: I know. We've been holding this secret between us for like a long time now.
0: Yes.
2: And we're going to make Wordle a game show.
0: I'm so happy. It's you. We were looking. We were like, who's the perfect host for this? We need to have someone that looks like they play Wordle, someone that knows how to run a show and host it. And we did the pilot. And you are amazing, by the way.
2: I thought you picked me because I have a skirt that looks like a Wordle board.
0: Look at your outfit.
2: I mean, this is like, you know.
0: So, it is perfect, yeah.
2: Wordle is a huge phenomenon. Even the Pope plays it.
0: Yes.
2: Why did you think we can make a game show out of this?
0: I just think it's just the first game in, like, decades that I think that everyone plays.
2: Yeah.
0: And everyone talks about it and sends it to each other. It's very social.
2: My kids play it with me.
0: Yes. I play with my kids every morning.
2: Yeah.
0: Yeah, I got in 2 the other day.
2: You did?
0: Yeah, which is good.
2: You must have really had an explosive reaction to that, because we saw what happened when you got it in five.
0: But it's so exciting. The gameplay is exciting. It's good. They're casting for it now.
2: Yeah, I know. We're going to put up on the screen in a little bit.
0: Okay.
2: Because if you think that you're, like, a lot of people who know this, like in my family and friends are like, I think I can be a contestant. These contestants are really good.
0: Yeah, they are.
2: In our pilot, they were amazing.
0: Because do you have a go-to word?
2: Yeah.
0: To start with?
2: Oh, I was going to ask you that. If it's not too personal, do you have a first word that you start with every day?
0: I've been switching it now every day just for fun, but I used to do ocean all the time.
2: Oh yeah, a lot of vowels.
0: Yeah.
2: I do share.
0: Share.
2: Because I think it has some common words and it's a good mantra for life.
0: Yes. Yes.
2: Just a double meaning.
0: How are you going to kick off the day when I play Wordle in the morning?
2: Yes, exactly. I would share everything.
0: But it's good. Everyone could play it. It's like, it's not like a trivia game where you have to like know all these things. In fact, it's like you're just trying to guess a word.
2: It's fun how they put it together too. It's like super fast paced and fun. And it's great, like family game. I love a game and a show that you can watch
0: with
2: your kids and fun. And you feel like they're learning
0: it's
2: something.
0: It's exciting.
2: Too.
0: And the screens are giant and it's a giant Wordle board. It's phenomenal, and you'll see that when you get
2: it's awesome. Wait, so you've hosted a lot of game shows. I never have. Do you have any tips for me?
0: I know what you were doing is so good. By the way, you know how many people we thought you were you're going to be great, and then you did it, and like 200 crew and cast, everyone was like, we can't do the show without Savannah Guthrie. You were fantastic.
2: You
0: were
2: the sweetest.
0: You were so good.
2: Jimmy,
0: you're funny.
2: Thank you so much for coming on.
0: This is a big announcement.
2: I know. It is. It's exciting.
0: We're bringing Wordle to TV.
2: Wordle is coming to TV.
0: NBC, come on,
2: oh
0: baby.
2: My God. Hey.
3: Wordle, let's go. Wordle.
0: Oh, Craig.
2: We got some swag.
0: Swag for me?
2: Wait, look, you're so lucky. Yours is a 5-letter word. We had to make mine savvy.
3: Yeah, you like that?
0: Savvy's
2: Jimmy
0: good nickname.
2: Savvy. Here we go.
0: Yeah, this is it. Oh, my gosh. Wordle is happening.
2: You know, we sent...
0: Thank you for the
2: for
0: swag.
2: For a long time, I had a text chain called Wordle Nerdles with Carson, his wife.
0: Are you a Wordle Nerdle?
3: Love it. She's the perfect host. Loves games, super smart, awesome on TV. It's going to be great. But this has been like a long time coming, too.
2: Yeah.
3: So I'm glad it's finally out.
2: It has. I have to say, like, we've been working on this for a really long time. And actually, we just found out in February that we got picked up and we were supposed to shoot in March. And I just want to say, like, a quick just thank you to NBC and to Jimmy and his production company and the New York Times and the Studio Universal, because they, you know, when everything happened with me and my family, they just stopped everything and said, we'll wait for you.
0: Of course.
2: And Hollywood is like a really tough business, as you know. And I didn't expect that. And I just want to say thank you. It means so much to me.
0: We can't do it without you.
2: It's just,
0: we need you, bud. You're so good. And it's so fun. I can't wait for everyone to see it. It's fantastic.
2: It's just one of those things, you know, it's like, it kind of feels strange to do everything right now.
3: Right.
2: But this is
3: brings you great joy. We know how much you love the game. and what a perfect host you are. It's going to be fun to watch. And like you said, everybody's playing it. It makes perfect sense.
4: Jimmy, now, again, you can't do it without her. Neither can we. So you can borrow her for a little bit.
0: Okay. Thank you.
4: Make sure you return her.
0: Thank you for letting me. Yeah, thank you, Craig. I appreciate that.
2: We're going to have a good time. We're shooting this summer. And actually, we are looking for contestants. If you want to apply.
3: Call my wife.
2: Okay, the details are on today.com. I know, okay. And we'll give you more information. Stay tuned for when it will air. Jimmy, thank you for coming.
0: I'm so excited.
2: I love you.
5: We did it,
2: Valerie.
5: We did it.
2: Thank you so much.
0: I'm so excited. The best.
2: It's going to be fun.
0: Come on,
2: man. All right, Dylan, what do you think?
6: So, well, I just want to say my first word is ocean, too. Are we, like, really smart? Or is that with ocean?
0: No, the best. No, I love it.
2: It's come a on, very
0: Dylan.
2: Common
3: what about adieu? Yeah. Is that still a good word?
0: Which one?
2: Adieu? Yeah, a lot of people do adieu.
0: Oh, adieu. Yeah, we do that.
2: A lot of people adieu it.
6: To say.
0: Do it. Yeah. We switch it up. Now I try to switch it up so it's like a weird word and then just see if I can get it from there. But nothing makes my day when everyone in the family gets it and you're like, you really are like, phew. It really is that when you get the word. Whew.
2: You don't have to keep this secret anymore.
0: No.
2: Phew.
0: It's out. It's out.
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5: We are back! Back 8:30 on a Monday morning. Monday, yes, Monday. We're kicking off the work. Yeah, I'm starting a new thing. Monday. That way you sort of make it sexy.
6: It makes you feel better. Yeah. Monday.
5: Happy faces.
6: Are we gonna make Monday happen?
5: Please. No. Oh, okay. You're having a baby girl. Aww. That's exciting.
7: We just found out yesterday.
8: No way.
7: We're in New York City for Mother's Day, and you know we had the reveal yesterday. Baby girl on the way.
5: How about that?
9: And
10: this is Myla.
7: She's been up all morning.
5: I feel you, Myla. So congratulations.
11: Yeah. She looks like how I feel.
6: Yeah, it's not Monday for her. No, coming up, we are celebrating the WNBA's return with Basketball Hall of Famer Sue Bird. Look at her. Nice. She's showing up. We love you, Sue. She's joining the NBC sports team.
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6: NBC's chief consumer investigative correspondent Vicky Nguyen looked into it for more than 9 months, and what she found may surprise all of us.
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8: sending a new generation of customers to places like Canal Street in New York City, where our undercover cameras spotted bogus bags from Chanel, Dior, Goyard, and Louis Vuitton, all selling for a fraction of the real deal.
10: How much for this one?
8: So we took to the streets to see how good these fakes have gotten, buying seven bags from various sellers for $60 to $165 each, thousands below retail price. We also went online, where we found even more expensive versions of the so-called super fakes that come complete with dust bags and boxes designed to make them look legit, some selling for hundreds, even thousands of dollars, claiming to be made from the same materials and in the same factories as the brand names.
11: It looks really good.
8: We showed our bags to Entropy CEO Vidyuth Srinivasan. His company partners with thousands of retailers, wholesalers, and resellers, including auction houses, secondhand stores, and social media marketplaces, to verify the authenticity of handbags and apparel.
16: How good are these super fakes now?
18: They're fantastic.
8: Using a special device with a microscopic lens attached to a smartphone, Entropy's technology allows resellers to take photos of a bag's material, hardware, and tiny details like stitching. Then, with the help of AI, the app compares that to its data on millions of verified bags.
16: So once it verifies and says it's authentic, what comes up?
18: You get this certificate, right? And then you can share it.
8: If the item passes, like this real Hermes bag did, Entropy certifies it as authentic with a money-back guarantee.
16: Can you put that to the test for us?
18: Sure, yeah.
8: While they looked good at first, upon closer inspection, we could see small flaws in the stitching and feel of the materials. And as expected, none of our bags passed authentication. Srinivasan warns buyers not to go for the fakes because they can be harmful.
18: We've tested 1,000-plus handbags. 70% of them had hazardous levels of lead on the outside.
8: He says counterfeits sometimes contain lead and cadmium to keep the bags looking new or to add weight to the hardware, chemicals that can be harmful when ingested. And then there's the problem of super fakes getting into the real supply chain, with fraudsters buying the real bag and returning a fake one. In fact, an annual retail industry report estimates return fraud costs retailers $103 billion each year.
18: It's impossible to get an exact number. This could be anywhere from a 1% to 5% problem in terms of overall returns.
16: So there are unsuspecting customers who try to do all the right things, go to a legitimate retailer, and end up with a fake bag.
18: Yes.
19: This is a fake Chanel bag.
8: Bethany Frankel is saying she thought this vintage Chanel bag was real. It cost more than $3,000 at a vintage shop.
19: It was brought to my attention by two authenticators that it is fake. I guess these C's aren't straight.
6: We want your bag to be authentic.
8: Treasures of New York City shop owner Brittany Blanco recommends consumers buy from reputable sellers with good return policies who can provide proof of authentication. It's a service she provided for this Fendi purse our producer inherited from her grandmother.
6: The hardware looks good. The logo looks good. The stitching. So this definitely has what I would consider green flags.
8: After an in-person review and a scan through the Entropy database, gold, we found out the Fendi is authentic.
16: We're so happy for Yael. All right, that really is the moral of the story here. If you want a luxury bag, but you're on a beer budget, buy vintage or secondhand. There's also a ripple effect to buying fakes, right? Money from these industries is often used by criminal cartels to fund other fraud and scams like human trafficking. Plus, of course, the concerns over the dangerous materials used in the bags that you touch. We did have our bags here tested by an EPA-certified lead inspector, Kevin Chandrapal, with Lead-Free NYC. Mm-hmm. Thankfully, these ones, like the one Carson's holding, they came back free of lead, Carson. So peace of mind.
20: So these are the real deal.
16: These are super fakes. These are all fakes.
20: Man, they look real. They're heavy. They're robust. They smell like leather.
16: Yeah. You would
20: never know. Why don't the main companies put some sort of like barcode that you can scale, like make it easy to tell if it's real or not?
16: That's a good idea. It's really difficult because everybody does it in kind of a different way, and there are serial numbers. And the interesting thing is sometimes the old bags don't have any of those markings, and that's what makes them real.
20: Right.
16: So it's a lot to keep up with, and these bags, some of them have been on the market for years. So there are different ways to get them authenticated. I think the easiest one is to go to like an Entropy or a store because they can really certify it for you.
20: Yeah, good info there.
6: Thank you.
21: Still ahead, basketball legend with a big announcement. Can't wait to catch up with the one and only Sue Bird's in the house. But first, this is Today on NBC. We are back with Basketball Hall of Famer Sue Bird. Sue is a five-time Olympic gold medalist, four-time WNBA champion, a 13-time All-Star, and her resume is growing now because Sue Bird is now lending her voice to NBC's WNBA coverage as a studio analyst. Colleague, welcome.
10: Thank you.
21: Congratulations.
10: Yes, thank you.
21: This is very exciting. Exciting for all of us as well who had the opportunity to work with you over the years. What I love about this new gig, 21 years. Like you were one of the OGs in the WNBA, and now you've become one of the faces of the coverage. What's that like for you?
10: I mean, it's so exciting. You know, for so long I played, like you said, was in the trenches of it. I understand the game on a different level. And hopefully I can bring that to the fan, right? Like those that tune in, they're going to catch me, Cheryl Miller, Maria Taylor, LaChyna Robinson. We're going to just be chatting like you're with us on the couch.
21: Yeah.
10: And that's kind of how I watch games when I am on my own couch. So it's kind of perfect.
21: Well, of all the storylines in the WNBA right now, is there one in particular that you're most excited about? Are there certain players that you're most excited about covering as well?
10: I mean, the obvious ones.
21: Yeah.
10: You've got the Aces trying to repeat, Asia Wilson trying to get her fifth MVP. She already set the record with four.
21: Yeah.
10: She's trying to get five. Caitlin Clark is back from injury. Will Indiana, a team that almost got to the finals, will Caitlin help them get to the finals? Paige Beckers, Dallas Wings, number one pick. They were absolutely dead last last year. But now they have another number one pick in AZ Fudd. They just beat Indiana a couple days ago. So there's honestly so many. There's literally a storyline for everybody.
21: It's been so fun to watch. Carson and I were just talking about this morning. He was talking about a game over the weekend. Mm-hmm. It, like, just the rise in popularity of the WNBA. Mm-hmm. You weren't just a part of that on the court. Off the court, you were one of the earliest advocates for pay equity.
10: Yeah.
21: And now the WNBA signed this big 7-year deal. We're going to start to see the salaries rise as well. What's that been like for you watching a lot of that work that you started come to fruition?
10: Yeah. I mean, very rarely do you start out, you know, kind of like speaking about the things that maybe other people don't see. You're trying to be at the front lines of that. Very rarely do you see it turn the corner so quick.
21: Yeah.
10: So I feel really proud of like those of us that were around for so long fighting for it. And then really the current players, I always say about this new generation, like I kind of joke, we were kind of the shut up and dribbles a little bit.
21: Yeah.
10: I hate to say it, but we were told like, just be happy with what you get. We started to use our voices. This generation, they're like, no. Yeah. We deserve a rev share. Like, this is ours.
21: You're right.
10: And that's the best part about the CBA, that rev share.
21: If you were at the table for the next CBA, the next collective bargaining agreement, what would you be negotiating for?
10: Ooh.
21: What's next?
10: I think we need a soft cap.
21: Explain that for our viewers.
10: So a salary cap right now in the WNBA is a hard number. It's a fixed number, meaning you can't go over it. Yeah. So you have 12 roster spots. You got to make it fit under what is like a $7 million cap. A lot of people know the NBA, right?
21: Yeah.
10: That's a soft cap. They can actually go over that. They get taxed a little bit, but they can go over that number to make a roster fit. And this way players can really see their value. When it's a hard cap and you got to just fit it in, some players can get the short end a little bit.
21: When you were a player, what was your go-to pregame meal?
10: Oh, I was pretty basic, man.
21: Yeah.
10: It was like chicken, rice.
21: That's boring.
10: Yeah, potato.
21: Yeah, wow.
10: You know, good for the tummy, though.
21: Yeah. Well, we wanted to celebrate your new gig, but we didn't want you to have, like, boring food.
10: Okay.
21: We brought in some of your cheat food. We asked, and they told us that when Sue Bird is being bad, she has a burger, she has fries, she has ice cream, iced coffee. Is all of that true?
10: Yes.
21: Wow.
10: This is not bad.
21: Okay, good. You are normal just like us then.
10: Come on.
21: Congrats. We're so excited.
10: Yeah,
21: so
10: same.
21: Excited.
10: Thanks for having
21: well
10: me.
21: Well done. Next time you come back, we'll talk about the Olympics in 28 as well, because you're running our Olympics team too. You can catch the WNBA's return to NBC Sunday, 1 o'clock Eastern, on NBC and Peacock as well. We're playing your song, Sue, Round Ball Rock. And also look out for Sue's podcast, Bird's Eye View. It's going to return this month, available wherever you get your podcast.
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23: Steal.
0: five letters.
1: Yes.
0: Okay. And I just want to say Wells Fargo credit card holders get special 24-hour early access to my steals and deals, so make sure to sign up. Okay. First of all, I want to say congratulations. I'm so psyched for you.
1: Thank
0: I'm a
1: you,
0: big
1: honey.
0: Wordle fan.
1: Exciting.
0: And plain is my word every day, and I had it in one already.
1: Oh, so, you did?
0: Yeah,
1: oh, good.
0: Yeah. So I'm applying as a contestant.
1: You should.
0: But first, the Lago Leather Shoulder and Crossbody Handbag, great for travel. The retail, $495. The deal price, $89. 82% off. What I love about this is just the buttery leather, all different colors, fun for a pop. It has organization on the inside, which I can show you here. It has all the pockets, the sections, the snap. You could wear it as a ladylike bag or as a crossbody, and it has that snap. So this is a great...
1: It also goes over the shoulder.
0: Yeah.
1: So it's like three ways to wear it.
0: And it's like that clown bag. And it's $89, 82% off, meaning...
1: You mean things
0: can
1: come out of it. Yeah, okay.
0: Okay. So this always does super well. The Our Place Always Pans, Griddle Pans, or Bakeware sets retail $69 to $199.95, deal price $34 to $99, up to 51% off. So let me start with your options. You have the 12.5 inch pan or the mini 8.5, and that's perfect for anything from sauteing, frying, roasting, baking. Then we have the mini griddle pan, great for baking, brunches, or oven roasting. It's smaller, so it will fit on one burner. And last, we have this incredible five-piece bakeware set. It comes with two baking pans, a loaf pan, oven mat, and the full-size version of the griddle pan. It's all made without forever chemicals, and this is a very rare deal. So,
1: and cute colors.
0: Yeah.
1: Don't lose
0: it. So,
1: pink,
0: you have a kitchen that needs a little sprucing up, pick a color that you could leave out, because these are ones that you'll want to leave out. Okay. The Vinrella Umbrella in a Bottle, set of two. Vinrella,
1: cute.
0: Vino, Umbrella, Vinrella.
1: Cute.
0: Retail $55.90, set of two. Deal price $27.52, 52% off. What's great about these, obviously, is how to gift, sort of a lame gift, an umbrella. It's so cute.
1: No, I actually think it's great.
0: But also, it makes it so cute. It looks like a wine bottle.
1: Yeah.
0: But when your umbrella is wet, you put it back in there, and then you could put it back in your bag.
1: Oh.
0: So that's the trick. So it doesn't, you won't get anything else.
1: Spin too.
0: So
1: it would fit in your bag over here.
0: Yeah, comes in a lot of fun colors.
1: Cute.
0: Patterns, and again, set of two, so you could split them up.
1: Yeah, love that.
0: Okay, the Sweet and Sour magnetic fan and phone stand, the retail $69.99. Now, this is a triumph for anybody.
1: We need this for Craig Melvin.
0: He's
1: always sweating.
0: He's always sweating. It goes to the back of your phone.
1: Yeah.
0: It has different speeds of the fan so that you could put on, I don't want to mess up your hair. But it has different speeds, and then you just sit there and you're cool all summer.
1: And
0: so think about it for all the different things.
1: So it sticks to your phone.
0: Yeah. There's a magnet, so you could put it on the back of the phone, and then it has different speeds. $17, which is great. And then the Nicole Miller wireless earbuds, 12 hours of playtime, 12 colors, designer earbuds in all the fun patterns, easy to find. 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
1: Yeah.
0: At least I do all the time. 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
1: Backwards?
0: Yep, it is.
1: Okay.
0: It's woven into the fabric.
1: Yeah.
0: So it blocks harmful UV rays. So if you want to sit out and put it on, it's just that extra bit.
1: Is it waterproof, too?
0: It's moisture wicking and sandproof, meaning you shake the sand off.
1: Oh, love that. Okay, can you go through the products one more time?
0: Yes, we have the Lago handbag. We have the Our Place cookware, the Umbrella bottle umbrella set, the Sweet and Sour tech fan, the Nicole Miller earbuds, the Salt and Sour towel and wrap.
1: Okay, Jill, thank you so much. If you want to start shopping, you can scan the QR code or go to today.com/deals. 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We're back after your local five letters news.

0: third hour of Today, back home. The American travelers exposed to the hantavirus on board a cruise ship arriving in the U.S. overnight, taken to a specialized quarantine facility. One of them already testing positive. We're live with what happens now and the rush to prevent the virus from spreading. Plus, training day.
1: This is the heartbeat of Nike.
0: I'll take you inside Nike's high-tech lab to see how they create gear for everyone from world-class athletes to weekend warriors with a rare look at how they just do it. Then, later, Grammy winner Harry Connick Jr. joins us live to share something that's very personal. He's been working on it for years. And another music icon, Peter Frampton, is here with a very special performance live in Studio 1A today, Monday, May 11th, 2026.
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0: Hey there, good morning to you. Welcome to this third hour of Today. Craig here with Dylan, our friend Kaylee Hartung,
3: who was
0: on a Monday, hanging out because Al is off. Thank you so much for starting your work week with us. Happy belated Mother's Day.
3: Oh, thank you very much.
0: Did the boys celebrate you yesterday?
3: They let me sleep till 8:30. It was incredible.
0: Wow.
3: Yeah.
0: So you got like 10 hours of sleep.
3: The sun was shining. The birds were chirping. Well, actually, the sun doesn't shine around here anymore. But yeah, it was a beautiful day.
4: And it looked like you all treated Lindsay quite well on Mother's Day as well.
0: Yeah. Well, yes. I think we did.
3: Breakfast in bed.
0: Yes. She did have breakfast in bed.
3: Yeah.
0: Whether she wanted it or not. So I hope you enjoyed your weekend as well. If you unplugged over the weekend, there were several new developments in that hantavirus outbreak on a cruise ship. 17 Americans were on board. They are now back here in the United States.
5: They arrived overnight in Nebraska. One of those passengers has already tested positive and is being treated at a specialized quarantine unit.
3: That is where our Camila Bernal is live this morning with the very latest on the rush to contain the virus. Camila, good morning.
6: Hey, guys. Good morning. That plane landed at around 1:30 in the morning local time, and there was a team of highly trained doctors, nurses and staff, all volunteers ready to receive them. They were transferred here to this facility in three separate buses. Now they'll be assessed and examined by that team. This morning, Americans from that cruise ship landing in the United States, including one who U.S. officials say has tested positive for hantavirus. Loaded on buses traveling to the facility where they'll be examined. According to the health department, one passenger currently has mild symptoms, and another passenger tested mildly PCR positive for the Andes strain of the virus. The person who tested positive is expected at the Nebraska Biocontainment Unit in Omaha. The other with mild symptoms will be going to another specialized facility. Both will undergo clinical assessment and receive appropriate care and support based on their condition. The passengers spent weeks aboard this cruise ship where multiple people contracted hantavirus and three deaths have been linked to the outbreak, according to officials. After disembarking the ship on Sunday, a private plane carrying those 17 Americans landing at Epley Airfield in Nebraska early this morning.
7: We do daily symptom and monitoring as well as vital sign checks.
6: The hospital's biocontainment unit is specifically designed to treat those with highly hazardous and infectious diseases. Here, even contact with medical staff is limited. Those with no symptoms will be held inside the quarantine unit in Nebraska. Each person will have their own room. Equipped with special ventilation systems, private bathrooms, exercise equipment, and Wi-Fi, meals will be delivered and contact is limited to phone and video calls. While the CDC says it can take up to 6 weeks for hantavirus symptoms to appear, health officials have not said if the passengers will be required to stay for any period of time. In 2014, the same Nebraska facility was used to treat Americans who had contracted Ebola. And in 2020, it was activated again for some of the first COVID patients. This morning, medical teams are gearing up to prevent an outbreak. And we do not have clarity on if or how long passengers will be asked to stay here in Nebraska or if they'll be asked to self-monitor at home. We do expect an update from federal officials in terms of that one patient who tested positive and the next steps for the people who are not showing any symptoms, guys.
3: Camila, thank you so much.
0: All right. Now to the pain at the pump that people are feeling coast to coast. Memorial Day. Not just 2 weeks away, and as folks start dreaming of those summer road trips, gas prices still above $4.50 a gallon on average. That is about $1.50 more than when the war in Iran started.
5: And yet Wall Street is booming, breaking records. So NBC's chief business correspondent, Christine Romans, is here with a reality check on where the economy really stands. Good morning, Christine.
8: Good morning, you guys.
5: You have been telling us for a while now that this is like a tale of two cities, Wall Street versus Main Street. What is the latest evidence of that?
8: Well, let's talk about what's happening with gas prices. $4.52 over the weekend. This is something that people feel every time they fill up. If you have like a mid-sized car, you're paying about, you know, $20 more to fill up. If you've got a big SUV, you're paying $35, $40 more to fill up. So that's why people are just feeling the affordability crisis in many people's view so keenly. And if you're talking about diesel, these are farmers, ranchers, truckers, small business owners. This is where the real pain is right now for people, especially as you're getting into the spring planting season for farmers. They use all this diesel. It's $2 more right now than it was a year ago. Jeez. So is there kind of any end in sight? Well, the Strait of Hormuz, where all of these energy supplies go through, is still shut. So on the gas part of the problem, that is still an affordability thing that people are really feeling. We don't see an end to that, at least not in the very near term here.
0: I love that Midwestern Christine Romans always reminds us about the cost of diesel, too, because a lot of folks.
8: Exactly.
0: To Kaylee's point, though, with the stock market, I mean, we were just talking about Friday, what happened with the market. Explain the chasm between Main Street and Wall Street. How can people be suffering so much pain at the pump, but companies appear to be so confident?
8: It really is a split screen, isn't it? But a reminder that Wall Street reflects the corporate profits, how much money companies are making. Companies are doing great in many cases. There's also this big investment into artificial intelligence. Mm. So you've got record amounts of money sort of flowing, and that's been really fueling a tech-driven rise in the stock market. Can you look at the gains in the stock market over the past year? All of the headlines we've been worried about, all the concerns about affordability. According to Gallup, about 62% of Americans have stock in some way, shape, or form. So a lot of people are benefiting. Boring buy and hold retirement investors. I love you people. You've been just buying a little bit out of every paycheck. You've done very well. The S&P is up more than 70% over the past 5 years. So that's a good part of the story where people are seeing some gains in their retirement accounts. And I think that's something that we should remember, that and sometimes you look at those stock market numbers and people tell me, oh, these are the broker bros. But what about me? I'm paying so much to fill up my tank of gas. Well, it's not just broker bros. There are a lot of Main Street Americans who are exposed to the stock market and they've been doing well.
3: What about these big refunds that companies are expecting to get? Will that mean lower prices for us? Will that ever trickle down to us?
8: Those are the tariffs you're talking about that the Supreme Court found to be illegal. And starting tomorrow now, the government pushed it one day. But there's this window this week where there are going to be refunds for those illegal tariffs that will be going right back into small business and big businesses, bank accounts. Will we see that? The consumers who paid more. Consumers paid, I think, $1,700 a household on extra on tariffs. I wouldn't hold your breath. You're not going to get like a little check from the retailer where you bought your tennis shoes, I don't think.
3: Sorry about that.
8: But some companies are saying they will pass it along. Maybe they will lower some prices. But that's going to be, I think, an economic stimulus for a lot of, especially small businesses who paid. I've talked to so many of these small business owners who had to pay thousands and hundreds of thousands of dollars in tariffs that then were deemed illegal. They're going to get that money back. Some of them tell us they're going to be able to keep their staff or maybe even hire more. Okay. So we might see the benefit of those tariff refunds by maybe a little bit of hiring.
0: Okay.
3: Christine,
8: great to see
3: so
8: you guys.
3: Helpful. Thank you
8: Happy
3: so
8: Monday.
3: Much.
0: Thank you.
3: All right, coming up this morning, in your health, an important conversation for women, the truth about hormone replacement therapy and the popular medication that is actually now in short supply. Then later, Craig takes us to Nike's headquarters, where he met up with the company's CEO and paid a visit to their super secret high-tech research lab.
9: When I scraped my car in that parking garage, I was worried that it could be a long process to take care of it. 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
3: On your health, a struggle that many women are currently facing, difficulty finding the estrogen patch. It is a popular form of hormone replacement therapy, or HRT, and demand has surged in recent months after the FDA recently removed the black box warning label. Dr. Rekha Kumar is an endocrinologist at Weill Cornell Medicine, and Tamsin Fidal is the best-selling author of How to Menopause. Good morning to both of you.
13: Good morning.
14: Welcome.
13: Good morning.
3: I mean, I think this is an important conversation because, you know, as you get to a certain age, everybody talks about hormone replacement therapy and treatments. So first, let's talk about the benefits.
13: Yeah, so the benefits of being on estrogen or hormone replacement therapy include treating menopausal hot flashes, preventing bone loss, helping with sleep that's disturbed by hot flashes.
3: And this shortage has actually been going on for a little bit of time now. Why is that?
13: So the reason we're having an estrogen shortage is that a big study that made women and doctors believe that estrogen was dangerous around 2002 has been found to be flawed. And we are prescribing estrogen to women again, and women feel good on estrogen. It helps them feel well during perimenopause and menopause. And so there's an increase in demand of patients that want to be on it and doctors that want to prescribe it.
14: Tamsin, I've come to know you over the last few years, and I love that you've taken up this mantle.
4: Thank you.
14: You've become an advocate for menopause. We mentioned the book that you've written, but you're also producing some films, and you're really sort of at the forefront of this conversation. You also recently had a conversation with the FDA, with some folks from the Food and Drug Administration. Relief in sight? What are they saying?
4: You know, I wish I could sit here and tell you there's relief in sight. There's not right now. We're going to be in this for a little while. We're going to be in this for a while. So I think the most important thing is to make sure women have a backup before anything else and go into compounding and make sure that if you're not able to get that patch, you have a backup of compound creams so you're not stopping estrogen or any of your hormones. We talked to the FDA. They were, first of all, I want to say I was really so encouraged because I got on the call and there were all these women.
14: Okay.
4: And they listened and they asked questions and they were engaged. And it's so important because women's health has been on the back burner for a very, very long time. But what we did before we went into that meeting with the FDA is a survey with Midi Health, 8,000 women. And we got some really interesting numbers and some feedback because we wanted to see how many people were having a hard time finding their hormones and then how many people were actually using them or not using them. And what we found from that survey is 44% of the 8,000 were having a difficult time getting prescriptions filled. Yeah. 11% had stopped using those hormones altogether, which really scares me because once you get women using them and then they go away, how difficult is it going to be to get them back?
15: We know we've got to be wary of any medical advice that we see on social media. We have seen some influencers and even doctors posting about additional benefits of estrogen beyond what you mentioned earlier, Dr. Kumar. So they're saying it can help prevent cardiovascular disease and dementia. What do you have to say about that?
13: So this removal of the black box warning on estrogen has led the pendulum to swing the other way and have people claim that estrogen can help with everything. There are early signals in specific patients that estrogen can help prevent cardiovascular disease, but we are not there as a uniform recommendation just for prevention. So we don't prescribe estrogen to prevent cardiovascular disease when women don't have other symptoms. And the same for dementia. There may be early signals in very specific age groups, but across the board at this time, we don't recommend prescribing estrogen to prevent dementia.
3: Okay. Tamsin, what about when it comes to weight gain? A lot of women complain about weight gain during menopause. Does estrogen actually help with that?
4: I was one of the first ones to do it. I woke up one day and I went, what is going on? Like, I've been eating better than ever, working out, and I can't fit in anything anymore. Mm-hmm. So weight gain, we know, is an issue for a lot of women. I would say that there is a study and a review that was looking at estrogen with GLP-1s, and there's still a lot more research to do that said if you have the two of those together, there could be some benefits, but that's a review that was being done. So
16: the good news is there's a lot of conversations to have with your doctor, but I think the most important thing, if anybody's walking away with something, is to make sure you're not just stopping your hormones, estrogen, progesterone, and make sure you have a conversation with your doctor. And that's what gets me excited about this, is that more women are doing that.
3: Yeah, I am glad we're talking about it more.
16: Me too. And I'm glad the men are talking about it, too. Thank you.
3: Thank you both so much for being here.
16: Thank you.
13: Thank you.
14: Coming up here on a Monday morning, a rare visit to Nike's global headquarters out in Beaverton, Oregon. 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And then later, Grammy winner Harry Connick Jr. will join us live. There he is. Harry Connick Jr. is here to share a very special new project when the third hour of today comes right back.
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2: It was a fun trip. It was a fun trip out to Oregon. Earlier, I shared my conversation with CEO Elliot Hill. We talked a lot about his mission to get the company back on course and renew the focus on innovation. I had the chance to see where that innovation actually happens. It's part gym, part lab, where sports and science really come together. On Nike's sprawling Oregon campus, innovation is everywhere, from the futuristic buildings to the technology driving athletes to just do it better than ever before. CEO Elliot Hill is at the center of that mission.
3: How has that dream of running this place, how has that compared to the reality of running the place?
4: Well, there's certainly benefits to being the CEO of Nike, for sure, but I take the responsibility seriously. I, first and foremost, want to make certain that this is a place where everybody feels valued and connected and loves sports and really bought into our mission. And then, of course, we have shareholders. We have the responsibility of serving as well, and we're doing that through creating an innovative product and emotional stories. And so, you know, it's no different than what I was doing. It's just on a bigger scale.
2: 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It's where Nike's chief science officer, Dr. Matt Nurse, and his team try to innovate and improve every aspect of athlete performance.
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6: I just saw some lights come on here on the track.
5: So this is a pacing rabbit. You see the red one actually going by?
6: Yeah.
5: So that red one is the speed of a two-hour marathon. So it's about a 4:31-minute mile pace that you would have to run for 2 hours.
2: While we were there, members of the University of Alabama football team were trying out some new cleats. Cameras and sensors track their every move, giving Nike designers real-time feedback from top-level athletes.
7: Roll Tide!
6: They're focused.
5: Yeah, they're not messing around.
2: Nike was also hosting elite endurance athletes, putting them and their gear through some of the most grueling testing. The lab also boasts a basketball court with special force plates embedded into the floor to measure the pressure players put into their feet. There's other equipment to measure every kind of athletic performance. There's even special temperature-controlled rooms where they measure sweat.
8: That is hot.
5: That's hot. We don't have to stay in here.
2: Folks at Nike will say, if you have a body, you're an athlete.
5: Yeah.
2: So I gave one of their tests a shot. It's called Nike Form, and it's no ordinary treadmill.
5: We use six cameras. We use a markerless motion capture system, just using fancy computer vision, basically. Yeah. It's more than a gait analysis. It's sort of a form and a recommendation of how to run better, how to train better, and what product's right for you.
2: It only takes 30 seconds of running for them to pick up all they need.
9: It's telling you to increase the number of steps you take per minute. It just means you need to take quicker, more efficient steps.
2: Huh.
9: And that decreases the load throughout your body, and it's going to protect you over time.
2: Using technology to get me and athletes everywhere on the right foot. Backboard, backboard, backboard.
5: There you go.
2: I roll that. Other, that's the several years.
0: So mean to show those other shots.
2: Right.
1: That last one went in, right?
2: Yeah, the last one did. For the record, I should say the test did show that I am, no surprise, an average runner.
1: Go faster, basically.
2: Well, he said more steps per minute, which is code for
0: go faster.
2: Nike, by the way, hoping to stay in the lead of the sneaker market. This is an American company that's betting big on two upcoming events. Got the Men's World Cup, U.S. Men's World Cup this summer, and, of course, the 2020 Olympic Games out there in L.A. So you can watch the full sit-down interview with an NBC News subscription. You just scan that QR code that's on your screen, and you can download the app. You can subscribe. You can watch the full thing. But Elliot's a cool guy.
0: Yeah.
2: He's a cool guy.
1: And he really takes it personally. This job as CEO.
2: Yeah.
1: So invested.
2: Met his wife at Nike. I mean, he's been there a long time.
0: That's great. Awesome story.
2: Thank you.
0: All right, thanks, Craig. Still to come this morning, we are catching up with Harry Connick Jr. here to make a special announcement and tell us about getting back on the road. Then the best new foods to add to your shopping list, including a quick breakfast for those hectic mornings. We'll be right back.
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0: multi-talented Harry Connick Jr., who has done it all in his career as a musician. He is a three-time Grammy Award winner.
1: He's also shown off his acting ability as well. Blockbuster films like Independence Day. Did the small screen, too. Hit sitcom Will and Grace.
2: Now Harry's expanding into new territory, and he's here to share some very special projects he has been working on. Good morning, Harry. So glad to
3: Welcome.
2: See you.
3: Good morning. It's good to be with y'all.
2: Well, many congratulations are in order, but can we start with the announcement today of
3: yes.
2: a new book?
3: Yes.
2: Tell us all about it.
3: So I'm really excited to talk about this. This is something that I've thought about my entire life. This whole year is going to be a celebration of my mother's 100th birthday. Mm-hmm. She died many years ago when I was 13, but I wanted to do something special for her. So I wrote a book, and it's called Babe Elaboratio. Babe was her nickname. Mm. She was the youngest of six kids. Wow. And Elaboratio is the name of a musical piece that I wrote for her. And this book sort of chronicles, it's sort of an elaboration of what I thought her life was like, because I wasn't with her for very long. But it's also an accompaniment to this music that I wrote for her, which I'll be performing soon.
0: I love this so much. And this, the next week, as an honor to your mom, you are appearing at Carnegie Hall for the first time with a yeah. special orchestral piece.
3: Yeah, so my mother used to say she could die happy knowing that I played at Carnegie Hall. So when I was 10, she was diagnosed with ovarian cancer, and I was in New Orleans, and I called Carnegie Hall, and they said, I said, my name's Harry Connick. I'm a piano player. I wanted to know if I could play there. And they said, well, this is the box office. There's not much we can do. So I told my mom, I said, look, I tried, you know, but they told me no. So she died 3 years later, and I kept in the back of my mind that I wanted to play there. But I didn't want to go to Carnegie Hall unless it was a special occasion. So to this day, I've never been in that concert hall.
0: Wow.
3: So about 7 years ago, my manager called Carnegie Hall and asked if I could play on May the 22nd, 2026, would have been her 100th birthday. So I'm not going to go in the building until about 7:30 that night. And I've written it's essentially a symphony for her. It's this big 50-minute long composition, three movements. The first movement was when she was in New York. Second movement was in North Africa, where she met my dad. Third movement is New Orleans, where I was born. And so I get to the building around 7:30 at night, and I've never been on that stage, and then I'll perform this piece for her. So the book is about the process of writing the music, and then we have the album coming out on Warner Classics in September. The book comes out in September. And then next year, there's a documentary about the making of all of this, which is being directed by my daughter, Georgia.
1: Oh,
3: so
1: man.
3: It's a big,
0: well thought out.
1: Jeez.
0: It's amazing.
3: Yeah, it's really
1: it's
3: exciting.
1: It's a family affair.
3: And I'm honored to be able to share it with you guys first. It's an exciting time in my life.
1: It is. It's every time you come around, you've got this special spirit about you. At 13 years, you lose your mother. You're 13 years old. And now this amazing tribute that you plan. What do you think she would make of all of this? What do you think mom would say about how well her little boy's done?
3: Well, she was really proud of me and my sister. And my sister's going to be there. And just to be able to celebrate her in this way, I think she'd be super proud. I mean, she died at a time when she was like a goddess to me. You know, she's sort of frozen in time. So, and there she is. She was a judge in New Orleans. That's me and my sister, Susanna, who's now a doctor and brilliant woman. So to be able to walk on the stage and pay tribute to her, I think she'd be super proud.
1: Yeah, I think so, too.
2: Harry, you've been coming into Studio 1A for years, and we dug into the Today Show archives.
3: Oh, jeez.
2: 25 years ago, here's a clip where you discussed your feelings about performing.
3: Okay.
4: I just want to get out and play and get better and better. I want when people come to see me to say, boy, he's better now than he was the last time.

0: Who is that?
1: Man, my New Orleans accent. I must have just
2: lost that too much.
0: No. Wow, that's funny.
3: You're heading back on tour this summer. Do you still feel that way?
0: Oh, I think I'm the luckiest guy in the world, primarily because of there's a lot of family people up here, so we all know how that feels. But I love my wife and my kids. But to be able to have that part of my life, you know, thriving, there's my incredible family. Aww. To go out on the road and still play music and still write and do films and theater, I just feel like the luckiest guy in the world.
3: So great. We're so lucky that you stopped by here with us today.
0: Home girl.
3: My guy.
0: That's it. Louisiana, man. We representing.
4: Always. That's it. You guys are everywhere.
3: Harry, thank you so much.
0: Thank you.
3: And you all can pre-order a copy of Harry's book on today.com/books.
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4: 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She's back with some of her favorites from the list.
10: I am.
5: These all look delicious.
4: Yeah, they do.
10: These
4: especially
10: are great.
4: This new breakfast sandwich.
10: These are all the winners from the previous year, all the new products that come out.
4: Okay.
10: We've narrowed it down. These are some of the best.
4: Mm-hmm.
10: So this is our best grab-and-go breakfast. These are the maple pancake breakfast sandwiches with sausage and cheddar. Here's what I love about this.
5: Oh,
10: if
5: wow.
10: you like a sweet and salty, but it's not too sweet, this is that.
5: That's delicious.
10: And I also love that it doesn't have that weird, like, spongy egg in the middle that you get sometimes in breakfast sandwiches.
4: Tastes a little like the McGriddle from McDonald's.
5: It does.
10: Right, but not so, like, sweet.
5: But lighter.
10: And, yeah, a little bit lighter.
4: We
10: and
4: say
10: high
4: yes.
10: protein.
4: Delicious.
10: Also
5: we say yes.
11: Protein, all the craze right now. Eggo is even
10: Eggo's
11: involved.
10: In the mix. This is the buttermilk vanilla waffle. My kids love these. When these are in the toaster, they smell like cake is baking. And they don't have that weird protein. Sometimes
11: I was
10: protein
11: just
10: products are
11: ask.
10: A little bit like cardboard. These are soft like the original frozen waffles. And
5: oh,
10: that like
5: wow.
10: buttermilk.
5: Yeah. Yeah. Those are delicious. Yeah.
4: Well, I'm going to try
11: it. Yeah, get in there, Greg.
5: I'm not just saying that. They are really
10: good. I know.
5: Good.
10: I'm not just saying it about any of these.
5: Yeah.
10: They really are that
5: good.
10: They
5: have a nice sweetness to them.
10: This is the best boxed mac and cheese. We know there's like a million flavors
5: yes.
10: when you look at the mac and cheese aisle, and this is a creamy queso flavor. So you've got kind of an adult
11: queso
10: flavor and a fun noodle
4: cheese.
10: Shape. So this one is a delicious, easy side, but it's
4: also yummy.
5: That is so good.
10: You could turn this one
5: that
10: into
5: was
10: dinner.
5: Shockingly delicious.
10: Add a little chicken, maybe some veggies, and this could even
5: it's
10: be
5: a
10: like a
5: meal.
10: One pot meal.
4: Come
10: you're,
4: on,
10: right?
4: It's, three,
10: a little,
4: three.
10: It's like a grown up version of your
5: so, like,
10: favorite
5: how much
10: mac and cheese.
5: Each category did you guys have to taste to choose?
10: There were over 1,300 products to start, and then we narrowed them down. It went through two rounds, rigorous testing, first with our editors, and then we send all the products to real home cooks to test. They all test based on taste, mm-hmm. value, and accessibility. So
4: now, what exactly is this? I'm a little suspicious about this.
10: This is the Kati Street Wrap Chicken Biryani flavor. You get the authentic biryani flavor. This is the another, I think, grown up version of our favorite childhood.
12: Yeah. Very good.
10: Treat.
12: A little cold, but it's delicious.
11: I think I'd like to heat that up.
10: The wind is blowing down here, but yes.
11: Who
10: this
11: doesn't
10: is
11: love
10: delicious.
11: Wow, that a good
10: is
11: really frozen
10: These
11: pizza.
10: Are probably.
11: What makes this one exceptional?
10: Okay, this is going to taste like pizzeria. I've never tasted a crust from a frozen food section that is
12: that
10: authentic
12: tastes like
10: taste. Tastes like it came from. Oh, he didn't like.
11: We got a lot of options here, you know?
4: Right?
12: No, it's delicious. Yeah, it was just a little frozen
4: cold.
12: In the middle.
4: Yeah. Mm-hmm.
10: This has that nice chew, and I like to leave it in the oven a couple extra minutes to get crispy on the bottom. This has the vodka sauce, DeFara vodka sauce pizza.
12: Oh, wow.
10: It's an elevated marinara experience, so it's creamy but subtly sweet. And I just like
11: that. That is really good crust for the crust.
10: Yeah. It doesn't taste really like store-bought frozen pizza crust. So.
11: I think you might have saved the best for last, though.
10: I did. This, and you're from South Carolina, so I know you like
4: banana
10: pudding. So these are banana pudding ice cream sandwiches.
4: Wow.
10: These are all chef crafted. This is Nightingale brand.
4: I've never heard of it.
10: The banana pudding is in the ice cream, and then the cookie. The cookie on this is unbelievable.
12: What is the cookie?
4: It's
10: chewy. It's a very buttery. Almost like a salted.
4: It's going to be like 3,000 calories.
10: What? This chomp size. It's really not.
4: No, it's not
10: 230.
12: That's not bad.
10: This is a dessert. I think it's
12: size.
10: And I think it's special enough. You could pull this out after dinner with company. You know,
4: that's good.
11: Honestly, you know what this reminds me of? If you go to the Masters and they've got that peach ice cream.
10: Yes.
11: It's in that vein.
10: Yes.
11: And I mean that as the highest compliment.
10: And yes, they've got a bunch of different flavors.
4: Nicole, thank you.
10: You're welcome.
12: Thank you so much.
10: You're welcome. Thanks.
11: And coming up, music legend Peter Frampton's live with a very special performance you do not want to miss. We'll be right back while we finish these ice cream sandwiches.
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4: Come on, doesn't that song just sort of transport you to a different time?
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4: The legendary Peter Frampton released Baby, I Love Your Way more than 50 years ago, believe it or not.
11: Decades later, his iconic sound is still going strong. 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
12: His new album is called Carry the Light, and it drops this week, and he is here to tell us all about it and play one of his new tracks. Peter Frampton, good morning.
16: Good morning.
12: What an honor to have you here.
4: Oh, yes, of course. You're Peter Frampton.
16: Wow, thank you.
4: You know, this album, it's the first in a very long time.
16: Yes.
4: But it's got to be extra meaningful because you wrote and you produced it with your son Julian,
16: right,
4: who was
16: there,
4: actually
16: yeah.
4: here. There's Julian right over there.
16: There he is.
4: You get to write and produce an album with your
16: yes
4: boy.
16: I mean, is that the best? And he lives in Los Angeles and I live in Nashville, so we get to spend like a month at a time together where we normally wouldn't be able to do that, you know. So last year we were together a lot a lot of the time. So spending time with him and then finding out as we started writing that he was not only a great writer and lyricist, but his ideas made me ask him to be one of the co-producers.
5: Wow.
16: So, and his ideas made this album so much better.
5: It's so special. The title of the album, it's called Carry the Light.
16: Yes.
5: What does that title mean to you at this point in your career?
16: It means carry the wisdom forwards, because the problem I see is that we don't learn from the past. Mm-hmm. Have you noticed?
5: Yeah.
2: I would not disagree with you.
5: Yeah.
16: So that's what the whole album is really about. It's just the first time that I've really spoken out from my heart. There's not really a love song on there, put it that way.
5: Well, we don't want to wait any longer. Performing Buried Treasure, Peter Frampton, take it away.

0: much. It's incredible.
1: Well, thank you very much. We have fun doing it.
0: Your whole band. Man, thank you guys so much for being here. I know it's early. The album, Carry the Light, it comes out on Friday. And we'll be right back.
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5: When I scraped my car in that parking garage, I was worried that it could be a long process to take care of it. 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
6: I have definitely already been here. Now, is it left, right, or right, left? 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
5: But it wasn't like that. I filed a claim in under 2 minutes on the Geico app, and they handled it from there. It was taken care of almost as quickly as it happened.
7: It feels good to get help quick. It feels good to Geico.
0: Thanks, Kaylee, for joining us.
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9: All right, we enjoyed it so much. 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I hope you do, too. Have a great Monday.
0: Bye-bye.
10: The word that comes to mind is alive.
11: This is Today.
12: 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And you're like, whoa. Studio 1A.
10: People who literally are up all night to bring this show to you. 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They're people that are in the family. They're in our family.
12: They're allowing us into their homes every morning.
10: When we go out there and we get to meet people and they say, I love you, you feel like family. I always say, we feel like your family, too. That's how we feel.
12: And they're so excited to be there. We get excited. We feed off that energy.
10: They're the reason we get up in the morning. It's the excitement of being part of something that's bigger than you.
11: Every day.
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11: The biggest names.
10: We are with one of the biggest stars on the planet. Thank you.
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1: It's Today with Jenna
0: and Chanel.
2: We got it, yeah, we're shining today.
0: With today's guest from the new movie Broad Trip, actress Sophia Bush.
2: Everything.

0: the 11th.
1: Good morning.
0: Happy Monday morning.
1: Happy day after Mother's Day.
0: Yeah.
1: I noticed on Insta, you said Happy Mama's Day. I think that's kind of cute.
0: Did I call it Happy Mama's Day?
1: Yeah, you said Happy
0: to
1: Mama's
0: my mama?
1: Day. Yeah.
0: Happy Mama's Why is
1: Day.
0: It so cold in here, Craig? I call you out.
1: Know.
0: He's like, you know when you can't help but just be like in your body
1: oh,
0: and
1: yeah.
0: frozen?
1: This morning I took a blow dryer right before I came downstairs and I took the blow dryer and I put it all over my body. I even put it down my shirt.
0: Just Ooh, so, you know that I used to have
1: warm.
0: To do that to dry the sweat out of my armpit.
1: We both did, remember?
0: Yeah.
1: That's how we bonded.
0: Well, happy Mother's Day.
1: Happy day after.
0: Day after. How was it?
1: Yeah. Well, you first. What did you guys do?
0: I'm like, both of us are like, what did we do?
1: I know. This was not a, I didn't have a macaroni necklace made
0: no.
1: or it wasn't that.
0: They did like some crafts at school, but your kids are probably too old for those
1: I have
0: crafts.
1: Three teenagers. So I kind posted on Instagram. That's what he
0: That's
1: did.
0: That's good.
1: So I was like, thanks, buddy. And then he sent me some post that was like, it's like a taste my own medicine because I'm always sending them posts.
0: Oh, yeah.
1: And it was one of those. It was, I think it was Matt Damon. I think on SNL. I didn't see SNL. Did he do something for a teenager or something to send your mom or something like that?
0: Oh, cute.
1: Yes. So I got a text from Matt Damon that was like, thanks, Mom, for all that you do or something
0: cute.
1: Like that. But anyway. But, you know, I will say it was Friday was such a big day.
0: Yes.
1: So
0: wait, so let's talk about that.
1: Okay, let's talk about that. And then I'll make it make sense.
0: You did some really, some fab dancing out there with Zara Larsson.
1: There's this big TikTok dance that all your kids know.
0: Yeah.
1: Your daughters know it. My daughter tried to teach me how to do it. If you guys haven't seen it, it's a dance that a lot of people do
0: and
1: with
0: so
1: Zara.
0: The fun thing that got to happen is that Chanel was brought up to the stage.
1: Yeah.
0: And danced with Zara Larsson. Should we take a look?
1: Okay.
0: In case you don't miss,
1: Let's...
0: but nobody missed it.

0: you need a dopamine hit,
1: which
0: we all do on the Monday after Mother's Day, which is just like
1: yeah.
0: work a little bit harder day. Watch Chanel dance because it's so, to that song.
1: It's
0: so,
1: you know what it is? It's when that beat drops
0: yeah.
1: and you do the little guitar thing. The fun thing about dancing, I've never met Zara. It's not like we're like, hey, we're going to do this. You don't know, right?
0: So you haven't even really
1: no,
0: practiced
1: with her.
0: No,
1: I'm from like Sweden.
0: Yeah.
1: Sweden. You know, I'm this girl from Kansas. But the beautiful part about dance is that you can learn it over here. I can learn it over here. And then when the two of you are together, there's this magic that you feel in your peripheral vision that when someone is doing it with you, and she's a real dancer,
0: yeah.
1: so it's fun. It was
0: so
1: fun.
0: Are you.
1: So it was just, it's such a beautiful, it's a fun thing
0: and
1: to
0: all,
1: do.
0: So every single kid, my kids yeah. came.
1: Clara was there. All of our kids were here.
0: Savannah's, everybody yeah. brought their kids. So look, this is, look at, you can see, that's my daughter Poppy in the background wishing Chanel was her mom.
1: No way. Please.
0: If you watched, if we could zoom in close to Poppy's face, Poppy's like, if only Chanel was my mother.
1: But what's funny is the exhilaration. And then she was, I could see,
0: she was going
1: Poppy
0: like,
1: was doing all the moves.
0: Yeah.
1: Have you seen your kids do it?
0: Oh, yeah.
1: Yeah.
0: I had seen them do it before I even knew it was like part of this thing.
1: And you didn't know what they
0: were
1: doing.
0: But they all were like, why couldn't you be there, Mom? Why couldn't you dance with Zara Larsson? And I'm like, well, you'll have to ask your grandparents who gave me this DNA. Like,
1: yeah.
0: You'll have to ask God.
1: I don't know. Your kids might have it because I saw them doing that. Okay, so let me make it full circle to Mother's Day.
0: Okay.
1: So later that night, Clara had a recital for this gala that she was in. And she was dancing and she was on the, you know, with the kids. And I zoomed in on Clara and I got a little teary-eyed because part of me wondered, and I can only hope, like she saw me earlier that day. And I'm telling you, she just...
0: like she had more...
1: spunk in. I was so proud of her. And then they did this red carpet reporting, or keep in mind last week was also Rihanna. And so Clara was, I was behind the scenes watching her interview people on the red carpet at this gala.
0: Oh, here.
1: And I was teary.
0: Yeah.
1: Like just because she just did such a good job. And so I thought, you know what my Mother's Day gift is, and I'll be honest with you, it was kind of tough for me.
0: Yeah.
1: I think when you have firsts, and Mother's Day was a first for me since Uche passed, you fortify your heart, right? Christmas and Easter and
0: yeah.
1: you kind of fortify yourself. But there are some holidays that you don't see coming that are harder
0: like
1: than you think.
0: Mother's Day was one of them.
1: It was brutal. And
0: yeah.
1: I'm like, and normally I would want to just kind of...
0: Well, because really he was probably
1: the one that did everything. Correct.
0: Yeah.
1: Guys, we gotta go get some cards.
0: Yes.
1: Or like, let's.
0: Or at least it's like somebody that can eye roll. Like, here's Mother's Day.
1: Yeah.
0: You know?
1: Like, and so I realized, I'm like, oh, we don't have that. I think we all quietly realized it, but I couldn't. The silver lining of it all. My little guy had a game at 9 a.m.
0: Yeah.
1: Kine had a game at 7 p.m. Clara had a dance, so it was like I couldn't stay in bed. And then watching Clara dance, and then my little guy's been injured, and it was his first game back, and then watching Kine, he like played on the higher team. Like I was like, okay, like
0: yeah.
1: It's gonna be okay.
0: Which is so ironic. It's
1: yeah.
0: like you found your joy in your kids.
1: Yes. Yes.
0: Watching them and being proud of them, which is like what Mother's
1: That's
0: Day
1: what
0: really should be
1: so,
0: about.
1: So I stuck the landing of it.
0: Good.
1: So there you go. Okay. Now, another big part of the weekend, Jenna Bush Hager.
0: Oh, yeah.
1: Congratulations. Your pilot got picked up.
0: Yes.
1: We're so excited.
0: We have a pilot called Line of Fire that stars Peter Krause and Hope Davis, which will air right here on NBC, Monday nights at 10 p.m. after The Voice, which we've been told is a great slot, I wrote back to our Josh, who is our showrunner and creator. I wrote to him and I said, I love Mondays. And I meant like for us, you know, because Mondays are a night where you want to come home. And this is like family drama. It really is super interesting because it kind of springs from some experience that I had having Secret Service, which is that protective services do everything for other people.
1: Mm.
0: And what does that do to your own family?
1: Is that what it's about?
0: So
1: is that
0: that's
1: the premise?
0: What it's about. It's about a family of people that are in different branches of protective services. And there is this big mystery to it, but it's also about when you sacrifice time with your own family to protect others, what does that do to you?
1: Oh, I can't wait, Jenna.
0: So it's a family drama, but it's like, to me, it's like if Scandal and Six Feet Under kind of had a baby, but also with that really propulsive mystery.
1: I can't wait.
0: So we're super excited.
1: Congratulations.
0: Thank you so much.
1: Oh, that's so good.
0: It'll be fun. All right, y'all, we have got a great show for you. We are catching up with actress Sophia Bush. Her new movie, Broad Trip, is a wild ride.
1: But first, we are going to get all of the hot celebrity scoop from pop culture expert Norman Baker right after this.
0: I'm Norman.
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0: It is time to get caught up on the latest celebrity news in a segment we like to call
1: The Scoop. So here with us today is pop culture expert Norman Baker. Hi.
0: Hi, Norman.
5: How are you?
0: How are you?
1: Great. We have some good stuff today.
5: It's so much good stuff. Yeah. I'm so happy to be here. I love you guys so much.
0: Oh, thank you.
5: So much fun.
0: Okay. We need to start in something you're really into, which is Mariah Carey.
5: Yes.
0: Mm-hmm. She sparked some dating rumors.
5: Uh-huh. I'm king of the lambs, by the way.
0: Oh, yeah.
5: So
0: okay.
5: This is like a treat for me to be here and talk about Mariah Carey. But yeah, Mariah Carey went on a date with Anderson .Paak.
1: It was all over my Instagram feed. But
5: I know.
1: Is this for real? They were holding hands.
5: They were holding hands. And you know, like you know Anderson.
0: Yeah.
5: He's
0: yeah.
5: been here a couple times.
0: Yes.
5: And he made music with Bruno Mars won a lot of Grammys for that. And they were actually linked
1: He's known
5: together.
1: For that wig.
5: Known for that wig, that like Joey Lawrence is a kid wig. But Mariah and Anderson were linked together for a long time. And then it kind of fizzled out, and he dated Jeannie Mai a little bit.
1: Right,
5: and
1: yes.
5: And he was here with you guys, and you guys asked him about that, and he neither confirmed nor denied it.
0: Yeah.
5: But then cut to this week, Mariah and Anderson are at the movie theater at the mall.
1: So, okay.
5: The mall.
1: So here's my question. I asked you, I said, do you think this is for real, or is this just...
0: Wait, where are they?
5: They're at the AMC movie theater mall in Century City. The mall. Mariah Carey probably has a mall, a movie theater in her house.
1: That's my only thing. I was like, are you at Sbarro's in the food court?
5: Yeah, right.
1: I just, or, you know, at the getting a selection, a little sample with the toothpick.
5: Yeah,
1: I don't
5: know. Right.
0: Because they're out in such a public way, it makes you, like, and we're trying not to be skeptical, but like...
5: Yeah, but they're holding hands.
0: Is it real?
5: Yeah.
1: I mean, the mall?
5: The mall. You don't take Mariah Carey to the mall.
0: No.
5: And look at how they're dressed. Like, you can see that, like, they're all, like, dressed up. Like, she looks like she is going to Carnegie Hall. Like, you're going to the movie theater. I saw Project Hail Mary in sweats and, like, a t-shirt.
0: Totally.
5: Like, that's not how you dress.
0: She's wearing, like, huge heels.
1: I'm just shocked. But you know what? Listen, love is love.
0: Them. Exactly.
5: Love is love. Yeah. I believe,
1: you do believe
5: that
1: it?
5: This is
0: Real.
5: Possibly something's happening.
1: Yo, Anderson is, he's winning. He's
0: well, because on behalf of all the lambs, keep us posted.
5: Yeah, and we reached out for comments, Mariah Carey and Anderson .Paak, and we
1: thank
5: didn't
1: you
5: hear
1: for,
5: back.
1: Thank you for that report.
5: Yes, Mariah Carey wrote back, I like that
1: I love
5: one.
1: That. I like it. I like what you did there. Okay, let's talk about Harry Styles dropping
5: Harry
1: a new music
5: Styles.
1: Video. Everybody's talking about, I think he's a great entertainer, a great dancer.
5: Me too. He's so great. He's got this new music video, and everybody's talking about his short shorts and his easy dance moves. So I think we got a clip of it.
1: There we go. I think he's a great dancer. No, he's a great dancer.
0: So whenever I see a dance, I ask Chanel if she can teach it to me.
5: Yeah.
0: And I'd like to learn that one.
1: Yes, he's especially
0: good,
1: the part where he licks his hand.
0: That's
5: I feel like he
0: weird.
5: Has easy dance moves. Like, he has moves that we can all probably do. Like, I can't moonwalk, but I could probably do that.
0: And he got the stamp of approval by somebody very important.
5: Yes. So, you know, he just got engaged to Zoe Kravitz.
1: Yeah.
5: And her father, his future father-in-law, liked the video.
1: Oh.
5: And he commented, Harry.
1: Awesome.
0: on his fist Instagram?
5: Emoji, with a fist emoji and like a heart. Aww. So, and when you put the heart emoji, that means like
1: love you, man.
5: So it looks like that they're like.
1: That makes
5: me
1: happy.
5: A happy family.
1: It's funny. I'm looking at that and I felt my face. I'm like, oh, I'm smiling. I root for their love.
5: Yeah.
1: Okay, let's talk about my bestie.
5: Your bestie. Oh, my God. I love this moment with you and Rihanna on the red carpet.
1: But Rihanna did something special to celebrate her Mother's Day this weekend.
5: Yes.
1: What did she do?
5: You know how, like, when you were kids, your mom would memorialize your artwork and put it on the wall? Well, she did something really cool. She took her kids' scribbles. They're 4, 2, and 8 months.
1: Okay.
5: And they scribbled on paper. And she got it tattooed on her leg.
1: Ow.
5: Which, yeah, ouch. And it's just like scribbles, which I totally used to get in trouble for doing that on the wall when I was that kid.
0: By the way, my kids have too. I mean, my kids scribble over everything.
5: Right.
0: You just have to get a marker and
1: same.
5: Would you guys get that tattooed on your body? Your kids' artworks and stuff?
0: No, but good for her.
1: But I think that's like, that's like, it fits.
0: I do think if it was like a tiny, like maybe their handwriting or something.
5: Yeah.
0: But I'd be like.
5: Signature or something.
0: A tiny little signature.
1: That's so
5: tiny, but like hidden.
1: It marks a moment in time.
5: Right.
1: Right.
5: Uh-huh.
1: Yeah. So
5: it's kind of cool.
1: She can do no wrong now in my book. So
5: I agree.
1: I'm
5: right.
1: You're great.
0: Thank you.
5: Oh my God. You guys are great. I love you both.
0: We loved having you.
5: Thank you.
0: Y'all be sure to follow Norman on Instagram at the Norman Baker for all of his pop culture takes.
1: That was great. Thank you.
5: Thank
1: we'll see you again soon. Coming up, we are catching up with actress Sophia Bush right after this.
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1: Now, Sophia Bush is in the hilarious new film Broad Trip. She plays a buttoned-up daughter who plans a road trip to try and stop her mother from marrying a guy she just met. Take a look.
2: You were in Sedona for less than a week, and now you're engaged to some random guy?
3: Oh, Wayne isn't random.
2: Okay. What's his last name?
3: Appleby? No. Appleton? Granny Smith. It's something to do with apples, but that's not important. I know the important things. He's kind and funny. He's a great cook. Do you know that you can make a lasagna from hot dogs and mustard?
2: Gross.
1: There. Oh, that's awesome. Hi.
0: We're so happy you're here. We're talking in unison. Turning into the same person.
1: Oh, my goodness.
2: Love it.
1: So, wait, we have to talk about this. But first, really quickly, we're realizing Bush and Bush, obviously. Do people ever go up to you and
0: we've done this before.
1: Really?
2: For our whole lives.
0: I know.
1: Yeah. At least you're both beautiful. Like, it's a compliment.
0: Well, I think it's a huge compliment.
2: I'll take it. What's actually really funny to me, and I always get a little nervous, you know, obviously you grew up in a very wild, rare world. I didn't grow up with national security about me. But I go to airports around the world, and I can always sort of tell how the climate is.
1: Oh, that's hilarious.
2: Because they look at my passport, and they either get really excited or really angry.
0: Oh, my gosh.
2: Like, either way, no.
0: Yeah. I'm not related.
2: Like, my dad's from Canada. I have nothing. No. Please just let me in and don't call the FBI. I don't know.
0: Oh, my God. That's hilarious.
1: That's awesome.
0: Okay, so Broad Trip is so much fun. It's sort of like a mother-daughter love story set on this road trip.
2: Yes.
0: And you get to play the daughter of Lauren Holly. What was that like?
2: You guys. Okay, so about a year ago, I said a couple things to my team. And again, no shade. Like, I love a disaster show. I love scary content. Mm-hmm. But also, I don't know how we're all faring.
0: Yeah. Mm.
2: And I was like, I think maybe the 90s into the 2000s were so great because of 80s and 90s rom-coms.
0: Yeah.
2: Maybe they made us nicer. Mm. And I said, like, can you please find me a Chevy Chase Family Vacation, a Home Alone, like a family rom-com. Mm. And then I got this script, and then I found out Lauren Holly was going to play.
0: Yes.
2: I freaked. And then I rehearsed, like, how to meet her, how to be.
1: Oh, that's
2: like, you're
1: awesome.
2: Also a famous person. You've been an actor for 25 years. Like, be normal. And the minute I saw her, my plan went out the window. And I was like, oh, my God, Lauren Holly.
1: I love that. It's so funny. I was reading. So we just saw a scene where you guys were in a car. And obviously the car's not actually moving. But there's a trailer or something that moves you guys along. And it was actually really loud when you guys were taping, right? So you had to re-record.
0: So is this all new sound?
2: So this, we actually were parked.
1: Okay. Oh, there you go.
2: But a very large part of the movie does happen on a road trip. And, you know, when cameras have to be all around you like this, only mounted to the car, you can't see out the windshield. So you get dragged by a thing called a process trailer. And when we showed up for day one with our process trailer, some comms had clearly missed. And we were being towed by what I can only describe as a monster truck.
0: Oh, my God.
2: I thought the sound man was going to cry. And we had to scream our lines at each other for days and then re-record all of them.
1: Because they probably went back to the booth and you guys were like, no, no, like,
2: it was just like, oh, no, no, no, no, no, no, no. Like, that's all you heard was like a V12 engine with a muffler the size of this studio. And we were done for.
0: That is hilarious. So you play this, like, sort of uptight. I mean, not really, but your mother is very free-spirited.
2: Yes.
0: Is that true to form? Is that how your life is or no?
2: Oh, my gosh. I mean, I am very type A, but I'm also a little
0: free.
2: Go with the flow.
0: Yeah.
2: Like, my friends joke that I'm the person who they can call to be like, do you want to get on a plane to Antarctica in 48 hours? And I'm like, yeah, I'll figure out how to make that work. But
0: what's your sign?
2: I'm a Cancer. So I'm very, like, sensitive and adventurous, but then I need to be quiet.
0: Okay.
2: And my mom, I think, probably encouraged my more responsible side.
0: Yes.
2: Because the first time I was going to a party in high school, my mom was that's my mom.
1: Aww.
2: Isn't she a cutie? But she was like, I know you think you're cool. You're going to go out. Your friends are all going to think, you know, they're hot shots. I partied at Studio 54, kid. You are never going to have anything on me. And I was like, right, understood. I will never get anything by this woman. And I shouldn't.
0: Oh, that's a good
4: that
0: tactic.
4: That is a good tactic. Yeah. You could do
0: I
4: that.
0: I could bring that
4: I'll
0: out.
4: Tell you yeah. could just drop. Jenna could drop the mic.
0: I mean, I could bring that out. I never thought that of it as a positive thing, but here I go.
2: My mom had like New York in the 70s stories, which
0: I don't have that, but I do have, you know,
4: did you have some
0: arrest stories. That's good.
2: You know what? We've all made mistakes in our lives.
4: There you go.
2: But look, some of us have had to do it.
4: There you go.
0: Exactly.
4: Really quickly, it was Mother's Day on Sunday, by the way. Your girlfriend, Ashlyn Harris, is mom of two beautiful kids. So cute. How did you guys celebrate?
2: You know, if I've learned anything from her and from all of the amazing moms in my life, including my own, I think we're really in a moment where we can say women need more support, more resources, paid leave would be great.
0: Yeah.
2: You know, anyone in charge. I learned that the best thing I could do for her was give her a moment just to herself. So I booked her a very long massage.
0: Amazing.
2: The kids colored really sweet.
4: What's very long? You said it with such emphasis.
0: I know. I'm like, is it longer than an hour?
4: Wait.
2: I think if it's a treat, it's got to be 90 minutes. Plus.
4: 90 minutes. Okay.
2: Yeah.
4: Mm-hmm. I thought you were gonna be like 3 hours and 20 minutes.
2: Oh, I'm too type A for that.
0: Yeah, yeah. But, by hour and a half, you'd be like, okay.
2: I also would have been like, I miss you. Come here.
0: Yeah.
2: You know.
4: That's awesome.
0: And you've been a bonus mom to these babes. What has that been like?
2: Thank you. You know, I think for me, all of the ways I watch women mother, you know, whether my best friend becoming a mom and me being godmother to her kids, you know, falling in love with a mother and being a part of a family, what you really get to see is just the myriad ways that women show up for each other, that they show up for their communities, that we show up for our kids and other
4: and each other's kids, exactly.
2: And each other's and our families and our extended families, our communities. You know, as stressful as things seem right now, I'm watching so many women organize, activate, make sure their schools have the resources they need.
4: All
2: show
4: the
2: up
4: things.
2: At the school in the neighborhood one over. Like, I just, whether it's in the four walls of my home or in the world, I think moms, A, will save us, and B, should literally be in charge of everything.
0: They get it done, man.
2: Like, if we were in charge of everything, things would be fixed by lunch. I know this to be true in my bones.
4: Exactly. Sophia, thank you.
0: Thank you so much. And you can watch why did I do it again? Broad Trip. There's something about the road.
4: Like a road trip.
0: The road trip and the broad trip that my brain is just totally done.
2: I understand.
0: Broad Trip.
2: Yeah. You got it.
0: Channel.
4: There you go.
0: Thank you, Sophia.
4: Okay, coming up, one young woman who's gone viral for sharing her adoption story. Speaking of amazing humans and her parents who have supported her journey every step of
5: the way. Tune in's how-to. A brief look at all the special functions and things you might not know we have.
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0: Today we are celebrating AAPI Heritage Month with the story of a remarkable young woman who's been on a lifelong journey to discover her own Chinese heritage and culture.
1: Taylor Chanette was born in China and adopted when she was 9 months old. She recently went viral for sharing her story on social media. Take a look.
2: Growing up, I knew I was adopted. I knew I was different.
1: 29-year-old Taylor Chanette is living in her purpose. Born in China during the one-child policy, Taylor was adopted at just 9 months old.
3: A lot of people always ask, like, oh, when did you find out? And because I'm a transracial adoptee, I always knew that wasn't a secret.
1: Initially told they were unable to conceive naturally, Taylor's parents, Kelly and Bob, felt called to adopt.
4: It was something that God placed inside of my heart.
1: To their surprise, during the adoption process, Kelly became pregnant.
5: The way we look at it, we were doubly blessed. What a privilege that is.
1: But having one biological child and one adopted child created some obstacles along the way.
4: The fact that Taylor had a sister the same age, who was really almost my doppelganger, it was very difficult.
3: Hearing from family and friends like how much she looked like them, I personally felt like I didn't fit in.
1: Taylor's parents were determined to support Taylor, in part by learning more about her Chinese heritage. And in 2015, Bob requested a job transfer from Tennessee to China, where the Chanettes would live for 7 years.
4: I remember feeling that we will literally go to the ends of the earth for her.
3: That took a huge leap of faith, and just going the extra mile, that meant a lot to me.
5: Being able to go to Taylor's orphanage city, really being able to be a part of that culture beyond a visit, was really powerful.
1: With her parents' support, Taylor is 10 years into an active search for her birth mother.
3: I've always been curious. There were times where I've been desperately wanting to know who they are. Like when I got married, I would have loved to have my biological parents know. It's just overarching in my life.
5: When I was getting ready to turn around to do the first look with Taylor, the picture that came to my mind immediately was the moment they handed her to me in China and how far her journey has come.
1: Taylor recently posted about that journey on social media, listing 9 things her parents did she's grateful for. Everything from encouraging her to share her voice to never making adoption something she should feel ashamed of.
3: I wanted to share was just all the amazing things that my parents have done in order to support my adoption in hopes of encouraging other adoptive parents or those interested in adopting. Pretty much overnight, I received thousands of comments, thousands of likes, saves. People started pouring into my DMs, sharing their messages about how they either wish their parents did that or how they're pursuing adoption and they wanted to be able to do the same for their children.
1: All 9 slides resonated with Taylor's parents, but it was the simplest one that struck the biggest chord.
5: The one where she said she was chosen. She was not an accident. She was not luck. She is our chosen child. And God chose her for us, specifically for us.
1: Today, Taylor has built a community, helping other adoptees like Anna Miller feel part of something bigger.
6: I don't think I was really exposed to a lot of the traditional Chinese traditions, cuisine, how they dress. Being able to reconnect with my roots, I'm definitely interested. I'm just so thankful for Taylor.
3: My goal is to make sure that every adoptee knows that they're heard, they're important.
5: Looking at the woman that she has grown to be and seeing the impact that she's having, it really is overwhelming. That's another reason we want to continue to encourage her and support her in this journey, because she's using it for good and she's making a difference.
0: You're joined now by Taylor, Bob, and Kelly Chanette. Thank you all so much for being here.
3: Thank you.
0: I mean, this is a really beautiful story, and part of it is your story of falling in love with where you came from, who you are, this other side of you. What has that been like for you?
3: For me, it's been really healing, just being able to reconnect with my cultural heritage, reconnecting with my adoption story. Growing up, my adoption was something that I was ashamed of. It made me different. And so when I was younger, I didn't want to talk about it because it made me different. And as I got older, I realized that there's beauty in the story and there's beauty in sharing your story. And so now being able to share my story openly and talk about it proudly just means so much.
7: You guys are changing the world just by being who you are. Bob and Kelly, what's going through your mind? I can only imagine your emotions when you first adopted her and look at her now. I don't even know how you begin to process how beautiful this has become.
8: It really is hard because on one hand, it's our story, but it's God's story in our lives and what he's done through us. And to see it unfold, it's been truly amazing.
0: Yeah. One of the things that you say has been the most meaningful for you is community and building community and finding others. And you actually just hosted your first event. Is that right?
3: Yes. Yeah. I just hosted my very first Chinese adoptee meetup in Orlando. Wow. Over 15 Chinese adoptees came in. They either flew in, drove in, or were just visiting because they lived in town. And it was such a great weekend because we were all able to connect. You know, all of our stories started out very similarly. And to be able to be around a group of people that have a similar story, but at the same time, we all have had different journeys and different experiences and different thoughts with it. It was just so meaningful, and it was really an amazing weekend, and I created so many beautiful friendships from that.
7: So wonderful. Kelly, I want to bring you in really quickly here. Happy Mother's Day.
4: Thank you.
7: You decided to open your heart. Both of you guys did. How do you wrap your mind around your decision initially? And then I told you, I know so many people who end up getting pregnant once they've decided, once they almost release it, and their bodies are like, okay, I don't need to worry anymore. Whoop, now you're pregnant. But this journey that you've been on, especially when we don't always hear a thank you, and this slideshow that she did, which is saying how grateful she is for you guys. How does that feel?
4: Overwhelming and humbling, undeserved. But I'm very grateful. It's been a beautiful journey, and I can't imagine our lives without Taylor.
0: Well, that slideshow went viral for many reasons, but pretty much because you could feel the love and the truth in every single page. I know you did it for your parents, but I think they have a little one for you that they want to share some reasons they're grateful that you're their daughter, that they're going to share right now.
8: Taylor, this wasn't a one-way street, just so you know. First one is you were patient with us as we learned to better understand your identity as an Asian American, and you invited us along on that journey.
4: Your sense of humor. As a transracial family, we've had some very awkward moments and some hard conversations, but we've laughed through them all.
8: Okay. You never gave up on us, and when we said the wrong thing or struggled to understand.
4: Taylor, thank you for giving us the incredible privilege to be your parents. We love you.
8: We love you.
0: Oh, my gosh. That is so beautiful. Thank you all so much for being here, and thank you for sharing your story with us.
3: Yeah. Thank you.
7: And Kelly, thank you guys.
4: Thank you.
7: Oh, man.
4: Woo.
0: We're crying.
7: I know. That's beautiful.
0: Coming up, simple ways to fight brain fog and keep our minds healthy right after this.
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0: Yep. Today we are tackling brain fog and how you can keep your brain healthy.
7: Here to help is Dr. Ayesha Shirazai. She is a neurologist and the co-author of The Alzheimer's Solution and its accompanying food and lifestyle guide. This is so important. Thank you for coming in today.
13: I'm so happy to be here. Thank
7: there you. Are so many people who talk about this. You go into a room and you forget why you've walked in or you can't find your keys. Is that, or, you know, is that a problem? Is that just what we
0: yeah,
7: all
0: like
7: go
0: what's
7: through?
0: The difference between brain fog and actually cognitive decline?
13: Right, yeah. So, you know, as we were just chatting earlier, there's so much we're doing. We're bombarded with so much information. There's so much that we need to handle. There's a big difference between walking into a room and not knowing where you are and why you're there, or forgetting a name, or forgetting something simple, than something that is really affecting your daily activities. So when a memory problem starts affecting your capacity to manage your finances, or you can't drive, or you keep getting lost, or you're repeating a story over and over again, that's a problem.
7: But does what we're talking about lead to that? Because there are a lot of people who may be watching who think, oh my God, I can't remember what day it is sometimes, or I can't remember where my keys are. Is that any kind of a flag, or is that something different?
13: Not necessarily a problem, but I always say it's never too early to start thinking about brain health.
7: Okay.
13: So whenever there's a patient who comes into my clinic and they say, I have brain fog, I don't have, you know, the capacity to remember names, it's a fantastic time to think about what your risk factors are for scary things like dementia and Alzheimer's disease. These are very scary terminologies, and the numbers are astounding. But it's always wonderful to know how you are leading your lives, because there's so much you can do.
0: And let's get to that, because we don't have much time. So there are ways that we can keep our brain strong.
13: Yes.
0: You have an acronym that will help us get through it.
13: Yes.
0: Neuro. Let's start with N, nutrition. And you have very specific things we should be adding to our diet.
13: A healthy dietary pattern overall makes a huge difference. There are some foods that are standing out. Like, for example, we have spinach here on the table. Anything that has dark, deep colors, like green leafy vegetables, or anything that's deep purple, like blueberries, is amazing. Green leafy vegetables are packed with antioxidants and anti-inflammatory compounds, and research has shown that as little as just one cup of spinach raw or half a cup of cooked can reduce the risk of cognitive decline and make your brain 11 years younger.
0: Okay,
7: 11
0: and also
7: years.
0: Coffee, that's amazing.
7: Is there a specific kind of coffee?
13: No, caffeinated coffee seems to help very much. And even caffeinated tea actually helps a lot, too.
0: Okay, let's get to the next one, which is exercise. But specifically, what type of exercise should we be doing?
13: So it looks like your leg strength is a very good predictor of your brain strength. They have done research on twins. Twins with stronger legs actually have bigger, healthier brains compared to the other twins. So it's not genetics, it's leg strength. And things like squats, lunges, walking, all of that helps tremendously.
7: And you is next, that stands for unwind. You make a distinction between good stress and bad stress.
13: Yes, good stress is the kind of stress that is in your control. Like, for example, taking a class, going back to a university, learning a language, dancing. Chanel, I saw you dancing. Mm-hmm. Learning something that is challenging and complex. And bad stress is one that you have no control over. Mm. And then it keeps telling your brain and your body that you're in danger. Mm. So we

0: too much because you keep on going to the bathroom. You need about 7 to 8 hours of deep restorative sleep for your brain to cleanse itself.
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1: by the way,
3: Dominique.
1: We both want to be gardeners.
7: We're going to get it done, ladies. Okay. We're going to get y'all some gardens.
1: Okay, so you are known for your edible gardens. And what are some of your favorite combinations?
7: So I like to do themed gardens. So this themed garden is an Italian garden. So think about, like, your tomatoes, your basil, your peppers. We even have some thyme here, and you can throw in some garlic if you like to. So I really love theme gardens, and you know, you can just use it like that. You can do a taco garden or a fiesta garden.
3: That's fun.
7: Salad garden, and then my favorite is a tea garden.
1: Oh, but, which we're getting to. But these are all raised beds,
7: they
1: right?
7: are raised beds. So
1: why are they a good option?
7: A couple of reasons. One, I feel like you can build your soil. So wherever you are, you may not know the soil quality, so you can build up the soil to what you want it to be and add any type of amendments to it. Also, in terms of height, you know, as we are mature, little seasoned.
1: Yeah. You don't have to bend.
7: Right. You don't have
3: to
7: bend. And
3: I think if you don't have a big yard, you can always just
7: That is
3: this.
7: Probably the biggest one.
3: Yes, yes. Okay, as we come in here, talk about the foundation of the productive garden.
7: So the foundation of a productive garden is definitely going to be your soil. So you want to make sure you're putting the good stuff in there. You're getting quality soil. So I love to buy quality soil. Sometimes people get a little nervous because it's a little bit expensive on the front end, but you can also add wonderful things to it. So you can add things like the earthworm case things. You can add
1: earthworm case
7: things. Yeah. It's basically earthworm poop.
3: Oh, wow.
7: Yeah.
3: Okay. Yum tomatoes.
1: Yeah, we didn't know. How do they collect that? But anyway, okay, keep going.
7: So, yeah, so we do all those things and add that to the garden instead of compost.
1: So this, by the way, is a tea and cocktail garden.
7: Yes.
1: That's one of your things.
7: That is my thing. So I like to take, like, rosemary. I'll make simple syrups. Sometimes you can dry them out. You can do mint, all those kind of cool things. Yeah. And, you know, have your delicious teas and simple syrups for your cocktail.
3: Well, you have to come back because we both want to learn.
7: Yes, I'd love to. Thank you for having me.
1: Teach us to be gardeners. Gardeners, please.
3: Exactly. All right, we'll be right back after this.
7: Thank you.
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1: We've got a great show for you tomorrow. 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
13: We share delight in every bite because we have such simple candies that bring such delight to people's lives.
14: Katie Duffy is the general manager of seasonal business at Ferrara, which makes treats like Lemonheads, Laffy Taffy, Nerds, Sweet Tarts, and Brock's Candy Corn, which has been around since the 1920s.
6: How much candy corn do you actually make?
13: We are the number one leading maker of candy corn. We have over 86% share of candy corn.
6: Wow.
13: When we're producing it, we make 300,000 pounds a day.
6: We eat that much candy corn?
13: Yep.
6: I'm missing something.
14: Brock's makes several varieties of candy corn. And in the spirit of the season, I gave the autumn harvest corn a taste.
6: Okay. It's again... Although the chocolate is a little bit better. What is it about the candy and Halloween that makes everybody smile?
13: I think it's really about communities and neighbors connecting with one another. And I really do think that the grown-ups of the world see the delight it brings children.
14: I was in for a treat as I would get to learn how to make the candy with Ferrara's chief marketing officer, Greg Godotti.
15: What is candy corn? Because I've always thought it's just basically sweetened colored wax.
16: Candy corn is essentially sugar.
15: Yes.
16: And corn syrup and water.
15: Right.
16: We put it into a mold and then we take it out of it and we polish it within a pan.
14: And while I won't sugarcoat my dislike of candy corn.
15: I can't stand candy corn. I think it's the candy of the devil.
14: Greg looks at the sweet side.
16: What's amazing about candy corn is like, it's so polarizing. So many people love it, and people hate it.
15: Yes.
16: And it's all okay because everybody talks about it.
14: Including candy corn, Ferrara makes 50 million pounds of candy a year just for Halloween. This particular plant in Itasca, Illinois, produces almost 88 million pounds of Nerds and Sweet Tart candies annually.
16: This is the Sweet Tart rope. It's a fruity licorice that's surrounded around a fondant. It's a football field long.
14: And now it's my turn to get hands-on.
16: Today we're going to have you help make Nerds.
15: Shiny.
16: Make shiny. So you're going to pour in the polish. Just throw it in there.
15: Just throw the whole
16: just
15: thing
16: throw
15: in.
16: Not the cup.
15: Everything in the cup.
16: Yeah, everything in the cup in there, and then we
15: you
16: go.
15: You obviously are talking to my producer because you know, I'm very literal like that.
16: Okay, I'll let you do that.
15: Okay, all right, here we go.
16: It'll go 6 hours. It starts all with a single sugar crystal and then continues to build to make these perfectly imperfect shapes.
14: Then we load the cartons onto the machine for packaging.
15: And I want to pull this from here, like that. Whoop. Go! Become little Nerds!
16: That's the completed box of Nerds. Wow. And what's she doing over there? I think she's doing some other packaging over there.
15: Yeah, wow. Yeah. Hi, good to see you. What's coming out of that vent?
16: So that's some of our HVAC systems to keep the air circulating.
15: Yeah, that's really nice. And then
16: those are pallets of packaging that we put the packaging in.
15: Yeah, that's great. Well, Greg, listen, it's been fantastic.
16: That's great.
15: So good to see you.
16: Good to see you.
15: Just wait there. I'm just going to run.
16: Okay, wait.
6: So the plant is running 24 hours a day, 7 days a week, with more than 400 employees making it all happen. They make they made us a candy charcuterie board made with the Today logo. Interestingly enough, this, Craig, you just tried this.
5: The Nerd Rope.
6: The Nerd Rope.
5: It's a little gummy thing.
6: They make more than 16,000 and a half miles of Nerd's Rope every year. That's like two-thirds the circumference of the Earth.
7: Wow.
6: So that's a
5: that
6: lot
5: many
6: of,
5: Nerd Ropes.
6: That's
7: you
6: right.
7: know what? This is a fun idea at home for the kids, for maybe if you're doing a party for the kids, Halloween party or something, to make a candy charcuterie board.
6: Yeah, there you go.
7: What a fun idea.
17: And you nailed it. I think I know why I like the candy corn, because it was always in my grandmother's little crystal candy dish, and it's nostalgic for me.
5: This is great. Thank you.
7: Thanks.
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17: We are back with the latest piece from our series, The Sweetest Thing. NBC's Kristen Dahlgren got rare access to find out how the iconic Reese's chocolate peanut butter cups are made. I'm jealous, Kristen.
6: Yeah,
17: how are
6: too.
17: You?
22: Yeah, this was definitely a great assignment again, guys. Now, there's no public access to the Reese's factory. So for me, it felt a little like a cross between Charlie and the Chocolate Factory and I Love Lucy. It was definitely a delicious day. Take a look.
23: It's that perfect combination of peanut butter and chocolate, dreamed up by H.B. Reese in 1928, when the Hershey worker thought he needed to come up with his own idea to help put his 16 kids through school. Originally called the Penny Cup, Reese's now does over $3 billion in business each year. It's one of America's favorites, and mine. So I didn't mind donning a hairnet.
22: How do I look?
23: If it meant rare access to see how those little cups of deliciousness are crafted. My tour guide, Courtney Laird.
24: I'm the peanut butter business unit manager, and I'm going to take you through the lines today.
25: That may be the best title ever.
24: This smells so good.
23: That's because they make their own peanut butter.
24: We roast around 1 million pounds of peanuts a week.
25: Wow, a week.
24: Yeah, so this is where we barrel fresh peanut butter that we just made from the roasting process.
25: This whole thing is filled with peanut butter?
24: Filled with peanut butter.
23: Of course, it wouldn't be Reese's without...
24: This is liquid chocolate.
25: How many people have gotten fired for sticking their hands under that?
24: None that I know of.
23: Who are these people with such amazing self-control? This plant has nearly 800 employees, some working here for over 40 years.
24: There are some things that technology just can't do for us, and that's where we have some remarkable employees here that make sure that we have the proper cup paper, one in each spot.
25: Can I try this?
24: Absolutely.
25: It's already getting ahead of me.
23: It's not as easy as it looks.
25: This is why Lucy was like shoving them all in her mouth. This goes fast. Do you ever ask them to slow it down? Oh boy. Oh gosh.
23: Next stop, assembly.
24: First layer of chocolate goes down.
25: What makes your chocolate special in these?
24: It's a very special secret and that I can't share the ingredients.
0: You're afraid I'm going to go into the peanut butter cup.
24: Yes, just in case, just in case.
0: How many cups come through in a day?
24: So this line, we produce about 20,000 pounds.
0: A day?
24: A day on this line, yes.
23: Add some peanut butter, a chocolate top.
0: This is starting to look more like what we're used to.
23: A quick cool down.
0: This is what I picture heaven looking like.
24: Right.
23: And one more real person to double check.
24: We have Tanya here. She's helping make sure that we pick off any deformed candy, any candy that has multiple cup papers on the bottom. That is actually one of our biggest consumer complaints on our product.
0: Tanya, if you want to throw any of those my way, I've got pockets.
23: Finally, a classic orange wrapper.
24: So around 800 cups a minute that we're wrapping. All that hard work that you just did back there, this is the final product.
0: You're welcome, America.
23: Armed with all that experience, I'm ready to make my own. A giant one-pound cup with a choice of fixings.
0: So let's do potato chips, bacon, pretzels, and peanuts. I'm pretty confident that I made the next big thing here.
22: So we sent you guys some to taste, these new Reese's Puffs ones,
0: yeah.
22: And then some of my creation.
0: Okay,
22: so you may be wondering how to eat this.
0: Bacon, pretzels.
22: You break it up and then eat it like chips and dip.
0: Oh, I see. It's like a bread bowl.
1: Yeah.
22: Like
0: except
22: that.
0: It's chocolate.
22: Okay.
1: Big George.
2: How is it? What's the word? What's the verdict?
22: Ooh. What do you guys think?
1: Yeah.
4: Dylan
1: was
4: good
1: the
4: job.
1: Only one who was bold enough to try it.
4: Kristen. I know.
0: Well, I'm closest.
4: Kristen,
0: yeah.
4: Does anybody
0: oh, wow.
4: ever
0: well done.
4: Kristen, does anybody ever bite that guy, the Reese's head guy?
0: Oh. That's just weird.
4: He's just very strange. He's the guy with the Reese's head. What?
0: You don't have to answer.
22: You know what? 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So that's the mascot, and you can get your sort of fake degree in chocolate and peanut butter.
0: Wow. Oh, well, you did great. Kristen, thank you so
4: much. Oh, there he is.
0: I love it.
4: He looks a little mischievous. Got that eyebrow working.
0: I see a costume for you for Halloween.
4: Wow.
0: Thank you, Kristen.
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22: We are
17: 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Today, lifestyle and commerce contributor Jill Martin Brooks met the woman who baked up the booming cupcake business, Sprinkles. This is a fun one.
1: Everybody is in the back eating right now because this is a very popular one. Okay, so Candace Nelson is an entrepreneur and best-selling author who believes anyone can make it. They just need the right recipe.
3: In the media, we see these entrepreneurs that are glamorized for building, you know, rocket ships into space. But I grew a really big business out of a simple cupcake.
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3: 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Who didn't? I grew up baking alongside my mom in the kitchen. Rice Krispie treats, cupcakes, you name it.
5: She started her career in investment banking.
3: The dot-com bust happened, and instead of going to business school, I decided to go to pastry school. Everyone thought I was nuts. They thought I was having my quarter-life crisis.
5: But the proof was in her baking. After pastry school, Candace began selling her own confections.
3: I realized that special occasion cakes, people don't buy very often. I wanted to make something that people could enjoy every day. And I thought, here's this uniquely American treat. Everyone loves it. It's nostalgic, and it's just been relegated to plastic clamshells.
5: She set out to create an artisanal alternative of the familiar childhood treat.
3: It was 2004, and people were used to spending 75 cents at the grocery store for their cupcake. Right. Here I was charging $3, and it raised a lot of eyebrows.
7: So what did you do to sort of say, okay, this is why this is worth it?
3: I stood behind that cupcake counter and explained the value of my product until I was blue in the face.
5: Still, some weren't convinced.
3: People told me that this idea would never work. It was the height of the low-carb craze. We were opening a first-of-its-kind cupcakes-only bakery in the middle of Beverly Hills.
5: Soon after, word about Candace's cupcakes started to spread.
3: And then we opened to lines out the door.
5: But it was one phone call that changed everything for Sprinkles Cupcakes.
3: It was a producer from the Oprah Winfrey Show telling me that Oprah loved my cupcakes. And they said, you can have 350 of them in Chicago tomorrow morning at 6 a.m. So I fired up the ovens, baked up those 350 cupcakes, piled them high in shopping bags, and took a red eye to Chicago. We were the most annoying people going through the airport because we had to take each box out of the shopping bag and run through the security.
7: Like, sorry, everyone, Oprah's calling.
5: The Oprah Show thrust Sprinkles into the spotlight. And overnight, Candace's 600-square-foot bakery in Beverly Hills became a hit.
3: The lines were wrapped around the block. It was unbelievable.
7: So did that lead to you taking private equity money? When did you decide to make that flip from self-investing?
3: At a certain point, I didn't want to hold the business's growth back. I didn't know that I was necessarily the one to take it from 10 locations to 30 or 40.
5: That decision paid off. To date, Sprinkles has sold over 200 million cupcakes and has over 40 locations nationwide. And in 2017, Candace fired up a new business, Pizzani.
3: Love elevating simple pleasures, sort of surprising and delighting people with foods they thought they knew. And pizza is one of those.
5: Now Candace is sharing her secrets in a new book.
7: You have a book behind you. You're already a best-selling cookbook author.
3: My new book, Sweet Success, is all about how I came up with the idea for Sprinkles, scaled it, built it, protected it in this sea of competition.
7: So when I say she made it, you're like, woohoo!
3: Absolutely. And as women, we need to get better about looking at challenges we've overcome, looking at the triumphs, because those are the building blocks to confidence.
1: You know, most entrepreneurs that you ask, have you made it?
4: Yeah. Mm-hmm.
1: They say, no, I'm still striving. I loved that she said, you know what, I do take a moment to say, look what I've done.
4: Yeah. Yeah.
1: And just live in the moment. Mm-hmm. And we all need to pat ourselves on the back when mm-hmm. we do something triumphant. So anyway, I would like to invite you to eat.
3: Okay.
1: Oh, nothing like 9:27.
4: The cupcake pizza bar.
1: So, right. So she had Sprinkles. Now she has the pizzana, which you talked about. This is cacio pepe on pizza and margarita. And so she's really proud of everything in her new book, too. teaches how you, too, can be an entrepreneur.
4: Wow.
1: Mm. How are we doing?
6: I'm going to have this first, and I'll finish it off with a cupcake.
4: Mm-hmm. Oh, like dessert. Jill, thanks so much.
9: This morning, we're going behind a brand that is synonymous with baking.
11: Brace yourselves. Your mind may be about to get blown like ours was. There's a good chance you have some Betty Crocker products in your pantry right now.
9: I do. I have a lot. Her cake mixes and frostings are a staple in supermarkets, but the brand didn't start out that way.
4: That's right, guys. I got the chance to learn more about the history of Betty Crocker, which has been 100 years in the baking. For generations, Betty Crocker's food products have made baking a piece of cake. But that's not how this brand began back in 1921. I'm not old enough to have been there when it first started, but I do remember I was kind of flabbergasted as a kid when I found out that there was no real Betty Crocker, correct?
12: That's right. So Betty Crocker was actually the embodiment of women who worked at the predecessor to General Mills, the Washburn Crosby Company. She actually got her start in kind of an unusual way from a puzzle that was distributed in the Saturday Evening Post. And when consumers cut out these puzzles and sent them in to the company, they actually received inquiries from consumers looking for baking advice. And they wanted to find an authentic way to respond.
4: Natasha Bruins is the corporate archivist at Betty Crocker, who says female employees would respond to letters asking for cooking advice. Then in 1924, the company sharing this guidance on the radio.
13: Our cooking school lesson this week is on some new Christmas cookies. Here's the recipe. Are you ready?
4: Becoming a resource for households, especially during the 1940s. Did Betty Crocker fill a need, in a sense, during World War II?
12: People were looking for creative ways to use their rations and how they were going to be able to get by on less. There was pamphlets such as this one right here, and it had tips and tricks for using rations, for being able to use every single piece of meat, saving meat drippings, even how to save scraps of vegetables.
4: Is it true she got a thank you note from J. Edgar Hoover, the then director of the FBI?
12: Yes, Betty Crocker did receive a letter from J. Edgar Hoover. In this letter, J. Edgar Hoover was thanking Betty Crocker for her service during World War II.
4: Cooking tips, just the beginning. As the brand expanded into actual food products, starting with soup, followed by cake mixes.
12: So when cake mixes first came out, they were originally just an add water. But in consumer testings, they actually found that people did want to be able to add some of their own ingredients to cakes. And that made it feel a little bit more like home cooking.
4: In the 1950s, Betty Crocker cooked up a way to reach more home chefs through cookbooks. As the company changed over the years, so has the image of Betty herself. Here's a person who isn't real, but yet probably one of the most replicated portraits. How has she changed over the years physically?
12: Betty's image has definitely reflected what has kind of been more on trend for like what people look like or different hairstyles, but definitely the one thing that has always stayed the same is that she's always wearing red and she normally has like a white collar or white pearls.
4: And now it's the logo's really the red spoon. We don't see Betty. How come?
12: Really, a portrait isn't able to represent the diversity that exists in American homes or in baking. Something that is more universal is the spoon, which also continues to reflect her friendly and homemade nature.
4: Today, Betty Crocker serving over 50 markets around the world. Her portrait isn't what shoppers face in the aisles now, but rather the red spoon, catering to all types of home cooks. When somebody who doesn't exist continues to this day to be part of the lexicon, what does that say about Betty Crocker?
12: It just shows what a trailblazer and what an influence Betty Crocker has been on cooking and baking and in the kitchen.
4: And in fact, we've got a couple of the pieces here. This is their first cookbook, 1950.
1: Wow.
4: And they also did these records so that folks who were visually impaired...
14: Yeah.
4: Talking recipes. They were made in partnership with the Minnesota School for the Blind back in 1956. So if you think about it, sometimes recipes say, you know, cook until golden brown. Well, this talking recipe made the kitchen a lot more accessible.
1: Way ahead of its time.
15: So, that is so cool. And, you know, it's not lost to me. You're talking about this, and you also have this podcast where you're cooking. It's just like, to me, almost a full circle moment from records now to podcasts.
4: To podcasts, you know.
15: Right?
4: I
15: seriously.
4: I suggest we should change the brand to Betty Jo Crocker. Put your mom on there.
0: Oh, I don't think people want that.
4: That's right.
6: mac and cheese. Exactly.
4: I'm already hitting him up to have an extra tray of...
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15: We are back with our series, She Made It. Today, lifestyle and commerce contributor Jill Martin met a mom who is taking dessert to another level.
14: Ooh.
1: This whole thing is another level.
15: Yeah.
1: She created an edible empire, two E-words I love, with a healthy dose of candy and color. And her whole story began with a birthday cake. Take a look.
16: I hear a lot of entrepreneurs talking about imposter syndrome. So I think just kind of battling that inner voice that says, you can't do this. That's been something that I've had to kind of overcome. And sometimes it always comes up, but yeah, the proof is in the pudding.
1: The proof is in the pudding, but more specifically on the sprinkle.
18: Let's rewind and tell me how this all began, because it's kind of a roller coaster story for you.
16: You know, I was making cakes that looked really cool and I didn't want to put cheap, crumbly grocery store sprinkles on it and like ruin what I made. Just through a bit of traveling and discovery, I realized that not all sprinkles are created equal.
1: So with $2,000 of her own dollars, Lisa Stelly created a more flavorsome version of the childhood classic.
16: Truth be told, I've never made a good batch of cookies in my life. I'm not a good baker, but I've always done like crafting and sort of different sort of like artsy type of hobbies that I would get into. But baking was not really one of them, because I thought you had to be a good baker in order to be a good decorator, right?
1: Wrong. Lisa is a big believer in sprucing up store-bought goodies to create her own beautiful, edible pieces of art.
18: You went from being, you know, couldn't make a cupcake to being the sprinkle queen.
16: I know everyone's like, oh, you must just throw down for Thanksgiving and Christmas. I'm like, actually, I bought a pot. I love the story you tell about how you sort of branched into this. Your daughter said to you, Mommy, I want a certain kind of cake in the middle of your funk. Yeah, she was like 4 and she said, I want a Shopkins cake. That was a hard cake. I used fondant, things that I had never really played with before, but I watched so many videos and then I was like, I think I can do this. And once I started to get the hang of it, I just was like obsessed. Like I remember staring at that cake thinking, I cannot believe I made this.
1: That cake inspired a hobby that felt like destiny.
16: When you're a mom and you're a stay-at-home mom, you kind of feel like everything is about everyone else. So with this, and it made me feel like so accomplished and productive that I could actually make something like that.
1: Soon, Lisa was sourcing sprinkles from around the world to create unique and colorful blends.
18: Okay, so I have some of your products here that you sent me. Tell us about the different categories you have. They almost look like jewelry.
16: So we have sprinkle blends, which are made up of different types of sprinkles that we put together, and they all have names. That's Snow Bunny. That was a holiday one. I never liked sprinkles because I just felt like they were really mushy. They didn't have a flavor. They were just kind of gross. Mm. And then
18: it's like candy.
16: I always say fancy sprinkles will fix anything. People are like, I don't know how to decorate a cake. it looks like a kindergartner
8: just
16: made it.
8: On some sweat.
16: And I literally am like, just put them on there and it makes anything look nice.
10: Since starting her company in 2016, Lisa has expanded into Easy Candy, a line of melting candy wafers, and is revolutionizing edible glitter.
16: We have a whole line of edible glitter called Prism Powder. It's probably right up your alley. You can put it in cocktails. You can put it in champagne. You can put it on. It's very glittery. I mean, it looks like eyeshadow. It's tasteless. It's textureless. Or you can put it on baked goods. It's so luxurious and glamorous and so fun.
10: After starting in her own kitchen with small amounts of sprinkles, Lisa is astonished by how she made it.
16: I have a 10,000 plus square foot warehouse with a food processing facility, dozens and dozens of employees, all within 5 years. And every time I go to the warehouse, I'm still like in awe. I'm like, there's like a million pounds of sprinkles here. Like, how did this happen?
14: It's so much fun.
19: I mean, just an incredible story out of a birthday cake that her child wanted. So we have some of the items here that are super fun.
14: I'm just crafting here.
19: I put in this glitter. Look at this. This is edible glitter to add to your champagne.
14: Wow. Jill, thank you so
19: for
14: much.
19: For any festive, and Jacob's, yeah, look, the edible glitter. So
20: wait,
19: cheers.
20: So Jill, do you drink it?
19: You drink it. And to your new documentary.
20: Oh, yes.
19: Cheers.
14: Yes. Cheers.
0: What are these
19: Jacob?
0: Things over
19: okay.
0: here?
21: What are we doing
0: so,
21: with balls?
19: You drop a bomb on me. Put the ball
0: you
19: into the warm. Put the bomb into the hot, warm milk, and you will have a hot chocolate bomb.
20: Oh, what?
0: How long does it take? It melts?
19: Yep. It melts. There's marshmallow and chocolate in there.
20: Oh,
19: and then look
20: cute.
19: At all the other things she has. These you could warm up in the microwave in the bag
20: oh,
19: and then
20: it squeeze
19: it out.
0: Oh,
19: you
0: wow.
19: have to
0: cool. Look at that. Look at
14: what
0: that.
14: It did.
23: Is this warm?
19: Wow.
0: It's actually
19: kind of
0: hot.
19: Do you want to do another one so
20: yeah.
19: we can watch it explode?
20: Wait, Jill,
19: isn't
20: this
19: that
20: turn
19: great?
20: Into chocolate or?
19: Yeah. So you don't have cool. to. What's great about that is it's not messy and it's safe
20: yeah.
19: for kids because you just cut the bottom open. And the hot chocolate bomb is very exciting. And the prism powder to add to champagne.
20: Cool.
19: Just a great.
0: This is all
19: great,
0: great
19: for holiday.
0: You make a great Saturday night.
14: I love
19: yeah.
14: this.
19: Wow. That's
14: yeah.
19: all we need.
0: You
19: for
0: need the edible glitter? And the chocolate bomb and all that.
14: Jill, woo! Thank you as always. Delightful. Chocolate bomb coming to a town near you.
24: Close your eyes. How does this sound right now? Double chocolate bread pudding.
20: Oh, that sounds amazing.
24: Come on, Sunny.
20: Sunny, I think we can top it. You know how we can top it? We add a little bourbon whipped cream.
24: That's right, Jill.
20: Okay,
24: that's right. There's only one person who can put this together.
20: That's
24: Sunny,
20: true.
24: By the way, can I just say something?
20: Sunny,
24: who's the host of the Food Network's Chocolate Meltdown Hershey's After Dark. We have been waiting for you
20: okay.
24: to come here. No, for you.
20: Really?
24: Yes. For you.
20: For me?
24: You turn the lights on in the place.
20: What?
24: Sunny.
20: Turn the lights on, y'all! Come on!
24: We've been waiting for you.
20: I just know that one thing that all Americans found out during quarantine was our Wi-Fi is not hot. Okay? So thank you for working with me and my buffering and my pixels. I appreciate it.
24: Wait, okay, Sunny.
20: First of all, this show, it looks so much fun.
24: Is it kid friendly?
20: Yes, they shut down Hershey Park for us. We went out there. We played overnight. There's candy everywhere. It's called Chocolate Meltdown.
24: Wait,
20: there is chocolate.
24: This.
20: There are meltdowns, okay?
24: Oh, my God. Did you have so much fun?
20: Is there a winner, loser? Is that
24: yes.
20: how it is?
24: Every single week, we have a $10,000 winner. Not only do they win that, they win a year's supply of candy and a trip back to the park during business hours.
20: Because
24: we did
20: on.
24: This overnight.
20: Yes, that
24: I want it.
20: So
24: that
20: fun.
24: Sounds fun. All
20: yeah.
24: right, so go ahead and put your bourbon
20: so
24: in that.
20: So I'm going to show you how to make a double chocolate. You said, go ahead and put your bourbon in it. I'm going to show you how to make a double chocolate bread pudding with bourbon whipped cream topping.
24: Okay.
20: So we're just
24: going to
20: do the custard first. Custard is just some eggs, some milk,
24: yes.
20: and then you pour on the love, you
24: wait,
20: know?
24: Wait, what's that? What's
20: chocolate
24: this. Oh, show this.
20: Syrup.
24: Please show this.
20: A little
24: show
20: chocolate
24: this.
20: Syrup.
24: Oh, come on.
20: You know what I'm saying? Why does chocolate excite everybody,
24: it
20: right?
24: It does.
20: It's just delicious.
24: Is that semi-sweet or
20: yes.
24: sweet? Or?
20: That's actually just semi-sweet.
24: Syrup.
20: That's
24: semi-sweet.
20: The syrup that you'll put like in the door of your refrigerator and have some chocolate
24: yes.
20: milk at
24: yeah.
20: night.
24: Oh, that one.
20: Do you know what I'm saying?
24: Of
20: and then
24: course.
20: Brown sugar. Brown sugar. I'm going to get in a little salt. Some cocoa on the cinnamon right there.
24: Mm-hmm.
20: And then I'm going to rasp in a little bit
24: of, course you
20: of some nutmeg. Okay.
24: Nutmeg.
20: A little goes a long
24: rasp
20: way.
24: It.
20: That's
24: okay.
20: the custard. Okay. Then we're going to move over. I'm going to show you the
24: okay.
20: topping
24: okay.
20: that
24: okay.
20: goes on top of bread pudding as if the bread wasn't enough.
24: No.
20: Okay. So we've got some cold butter in the flour.
24: Okay.
20: And I'm just
24: going to
20: get in here with our little pastry cutter
24: mm-hmm.
20: and mix in all of the ingredients. So that's going to be the brown sugar
24: mm-hmm.
20: goes in, light brown sugar.
24: Mm-hmm.
20: Again, don't forget that cinnamon.
24: Yum.
20: A little pinch of salt to make your palate talk.
24: This mm-hmm. is a good fall kind of maybe even Thanksgiving
20: yes.
24: dish.
20: Yes, and this weather is just getting
24: come
20: us in the
24: on,
20: mood, right?
24: So then, in addition to that, you're going to add in some pecans. Yeah. And that's going to be the topping. That's going to mix around. Takes
5: so
24: a second.
5: So this is going to go on top.
24: And we're going to move down here.
8: Now we're going to the bread. You're getting croissants and cinnamon raisin?
24: Yeah, we don't have to wait for them to be stale because I'm so sick and tired of that whole line. You know, wait till it's stale. You know what I'm saying? No, you don't. Okay, just get it in there. These are fresh. Look at how cushy these croissants
8: are. And does it make it better if you go ahead?
24: I just think it was like people were like, what can I do with stale bread? Yeah. It takes longer for the, you know, the moisture to soak into them. But croissants, and then I love to use raisin bread with the swirl. You got to get the swirl into the game plan. Okay. So you cut them down into nice little chunks. Mm-hmm. We've got our baking dish that's completely been buttered bottom and side. Okay. Shout out to New Orleans. It's the city that made me fall in love with bread pudding. And Hoda, I know you know, okay? Mother's right there.
5: Commander's has a
24: Commander's Palace. Everyone everywhere. So then you're going to pour over the custard. Yeah, I trust you, Hoda.
5: This is what we just mixed in that bowl.
24: Yes, it's the eggs, the milk, the brown sugar, the chocolate syrup.
8: Easy, actually, right?
24: Yeah, bread pudding is very simple. There's so many different flavors.
5: Okay, but it's almost swimming in there. Is that how it's supposed to be?
24: Yes. What's going to happen is you're going to let this sit for about 10 minutes.
5: 10 minutes.
24: And then push it down and make all that moisture soak into the croissants
5: so
24: and the bread.
5: All the way
8: and then you add the topping?
24: Yeah, then the topping's going to go over the top.
5: That's what you made there. Okay.
24: But before you hit the topping, what about some more chocolate?
5: Oh, yes.
24: What about some more chocolate? The chocolate, chocolate everywhere. Chocolate. Just put it in there, and then you're just going to jiggle it. Make sure it's not all over the top. Stir it a little bit.
5: Uh-huh.
24: You're going to hang out with this for a second, about 10 minutes, and let that just soak in.
5: Okay.
24: And that's when you're going to get this crumble topping. And this is what you're looking for when you mix that butter and the flour and everything up. It's 350 degrees in the oven for about 40 to 50 minutes.
5: Yeah.
24: And then that's just some whipped cream, that's heavy cream, a little bit of bourbon.
5: Oh, wait,
24: mix
5: what's
24: that
5: this?
24: In there. That's some chocolate I was pre-drizzling with. I like to pre-drizzle my chocolate.
8: Do you need to put chocolate on top of this?
5: You do.
24: Why not?
8: I added the whipped cream. Listen, let me be at one with my chocolate. I'm not mad.
5: So yummy. Come on.
24: Let me hook you up.
5: Thank you. Thank you, Sunny.
24: Are you? Oh, I don't know if you're against cream or not, Hoda. She's actually against it. Bluffed it on, is she?
8: She's against it. Actually, cream is against her.
24: Cream is against
8: her. Cream is against her.
24: I forgot.
17: Sunny.
24: It's been so long.
17: Sunny.
8: You like it?
5: This is amazing, Jenna.
24: I mean, it's chocolate and bread.
5: It's so good.
8: You know? And eggs and butter.
24: Yeah.
5: Sunny, we're so happy you're back. You have no idea. We're so happy you're here.
24: I'm so happy to be here. Thanks for keeping us going.
8: And your new show is just awesome.
5: Yes.
24: Thank you.
5: Oh, my God. Y'all watch it.
8: Watch it with the whole family.
24: The last episode's coming up this Monday.
8: Right. So we got to get going.
5: Yes, get on it.
8: But I think you can probably watch it on demand, too. Did I spell? Okay. Yes. For this recipe, head to today.com/food.
21: We've made it through the week, so we have earned a cheat day. Cheat day Friday. And today, nutritionist, our pal, Joy Bauer, is putting her healthier spin on two desserts. And I've never wanted to see you more in person than today, Joy.
22: Good morning, Joy.
23: Good morning, guys. And you know, I am always chasing that perfect brownie recipe with a healthified twist. And these gems are so insanely good. They have an intense chocolate flavor. Mm-hmm. They're like gooey, moist in the inside with puddles of chocolate. But the best part, well, aside from the taste, the best part is that everything comes together in one bowl. So you don't need an electric mixer. You don't need a double boiler. One bowl to clean, one bowl to mix. And I figured out a way to make it without any butter and without any granulated sugar.
22: So
23: it also has, here's what I'm starting with. Whole wheat flour. So this is 3/4 cup whole wheat flour. And you could also swap in an all-purpose gluten-free flour if that's your thing. I just added 1/2 cup of unsweetened cocoa powder. So now it's super chocolatey. And a little trick. This is 1/2 teaspoon of instant coffee. Okay. It's not going to give it a mocha or coffee flavor, but it intensifies the chocolate flavor. Hmm. This is 1/2 teaspoon of baking powder, and a little bit of kosher salt. Huh. So after this is mixed together, and I also have to say, if you don't have if you don't have instant coffee in the house, you could leave it out and you won't miss it. But if you do use it, there's a really good chance you're never going to leave it out again because it really like elevates that chocolatey flavor. So now I dump in all of the wet ingredients. This was just 3 eggs lightly beaten. Mm-hmm. Instead of the butter, I'm using 1/2 cup of unsweetened applesauce, and I'm telling you, it does the trick.
3: This is really interesting.
7: Yeah, I love applesauce.
23: Right? A little bit of maple syrup. That's going to be our sweetener. And just to let you know, most recipes will call for 1 to 2 cups of a sweetener. I only use 3/4 cup, and it hits the sweet spot.
3: Okay.
23: You mix this up, and now we're going to add our chocolate chips. So let's say that this is velvety smooth, and I put in 1 cup. I'm using semi-sweet chocolate chips. If you like a real, like, intense bitter chocolate, you could go a little bit more dark. And Ian is team cherry chocolate. So here I'm just showing people that there's a great variation. If you want to make fudgy chocolate cherry brownies, I take frozen cherries. Thaw it out, chop them up, and we toss those right in as well. And I'm going to show you what the batter looks like. So the batter here, you'll see it's nice and smooth and luscious. And I'm using an 8x8 baking pan that I lined with parchment paper. And the reason I like using an 8x8 is because these brownies will puff, and they're going to be hearty and big. And, of course, a little decor on the top.
3: And it's so clean, too. It's not a lot of cleanup after this. I like that, too.
23: No. You know? Yes. So this goes in the oven. I set it at 350. Mm-hmm. For gooey brownies, about 35 Yum. Minutes. Look at these babies. Wow. I know. That's I wish good. You guys were here.
9: There's a chip with every bite, which is what I love.
23: Yes.
9: You know?
23: Yes. Wow. Yes.
0: That looks good. I'm a big cobbler and again, fan. What do you got?
23: Oh, Al, I so have your back. So what... This is a single serve pear cobbler, and you can also swap out the pear if you want, and you can do an apple, but I want to give pears some love. They're loaded with fiber. There's thousands of varieties, and I've tested many of the varieties. They all work. So I started with one pear, and I diced it up skin on because we want to keep that fiber in there. And all I do is add, this is a microwave safe bowl because we're making this in a matter of minutes in the microwave.
3: Okay.
9: A
23: 1/4 teaspoon of cinnamon.
3: Great.
23: 2 teaspoons of maple syrup.
3: Okay.
23: And then this is a slurry I made. It's a teaspoon, a minuscule amount of cornstarch with a little bit of water, and I add that in. You stir this up. You put it in the microwave for 1 minute.
0: Right.
23: You take it out. You stir it up again, and you put it in for 1 final minute. So it's 2 minutes total in
0: and
23: the microwave.
0: Quickly, Joy, because we're about out of time. What's your topping?
23: So the topping is one crushed graham cracker. And the inside gets so gooey. And, of course, you guys know
9: Joy,
23: everything's
9: now
23: better
9: with the whipped cream. All right, we're going to put the full recipe. Joy, we love you. Thank you for joining us. Oh, I wish I could take that bite.
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3: Tips from the pro, guys, because we have a legend in the house. It's today's food. We're going to get in the holiday spirit early. Some crowd pleasers for Thanksgiving. I mean, everyone's excited because you have a plate full of cookies, okay? Where is Cookie Monster? This is his day.
0: This is magic. So
3: guys, Christina Tosi, owner of the beloved Milk Bar here in New York, is out with a new cookbook. It is all about cookies.
4: That is, in fact, the title.
6: It's all about the title.
4: Christina, I love it. We've already got our tasters here. You don't do anything like just normal or average. All of your cookies have an interesting twist.
6: Yes. I mean, I love to bake because baking is my way to, like, get in there, break the rules, make people feel seen. It's like seeing life in color when you bake or when you eat a milk bar cookie.
4: Now, are these, because I was just asking you, I'm like, make chocolate chip cookies. That's about it. And I was asking you for some tips. But is this, are these recipes that, you know, normal people like us can make?
6: 100%. Like, for me, the reason I love to write cookbooks and bake and host Bake Club is because I love to feed people cookies, but I love to unleash the baker in everyone as well. So I brought for you one of my favorite recipes from the cookbook. It is a chocolate toffee hobnob.
4: Hobnob.
0: It's like a
6: British Oatie biscuit, so consider it a breakfast cookie, right?
4: Okay, yes.
6: So it starts with flour, some salt, and some baking soda.
4: Okay,
6: I know you're
4: there.
6: A baker, so get in there.
4: Well, I try, okay.
6: I've got some butter, some honey, and some sugar.
4: Ooh, honey.
6: Going in the mixer, creamed for about 3 minutes.
4: Okay.
6: Then we're going to add your dry ingredients and then some whole oats.
4: Now?
6: That, yeah, go for it.
4: Okay.
6: And some whole oats that I ground down into sort of a flour-like consistency to give flavor and texture.
4: You've got it. Can I do it all at once?
6: You can do it all at once.
4: Okay, because sometimes they say to it.
0: Looking good.
6: And the cheer her on.
4: Yeah, thank you.
6: And the big difference when you add the dry ingredients is you just want to mix as little as humanly possible.
4: Okay.
6: A little bit of milk, a little bit of vanilla
4: extract. Like a little combined, that's it.
6: Exactly.
4: Okay.
6: Mixing too much in a cookie gives you like a dense, tough cookie.
4: Okay.
6: For the milk bar cookie, you know the classic milk bar cookie. Yeah. It's dense, it's fudgy. We
4: yeah,
6: got
4: we
6: you.
4: Love that. Okay, let's
6: then the cookie dough. The cookie dough comes out.
4: Okay,
6: we give it a nice little scoop into these little rounds because when the cookie bakes, it bakes flat and crumbly in a really nice sandy.
4: This
6: way.
4: Is a melon baller.
6: I mean,
4: like
6: it
4: a little
6: is.
4: Small one.
6: It is. Then we make a little bit of a toffee mixture. This is light brown sugar, butter, and a little bit of salt. We cook it until it gets the color of basically peanut butter.
4: Okay,
6: we throw it out onto a pan. Let it cool
4: this
6: down.
4: This is toffee, which is different that's than caramel. Favorite. Is toffee easier to make than caramel?
6: I think toffee's easier to make than caramel because you don't have to take it to a certain temperature.
4: Okay.
6: You can literally bring it to this nice peanut butter color shape.
4: Okay.
6: When it hardens, feel this. It's like a nice slop.
4: Oh, wow. Okay, but wait. You just put it on the baking sheet. Then what? You put it in the fridge
6: it's going to cool down. You can let it cool down at room temperature for 30 minutes. You can throw it in the fridge till it gets to this state.
4: Okay.
6: And then this is like really where you, good day, bad
4: this
6: day.
4: This is fun.
6: You,
4: oh,
6: I feel
4: you're
6: like.
4: You're hammering it? Show me.
6: Like this.
4: Wait, you're breaking it up?
6: Like this, Mama.
4: Okay.
6: You go for it.
4: Okay.
6: Oh, this is fun.
4: Okay.
6: Anybody else want to hear?
4: So
6: this is, you know, like a classic milk bar cookie. It has flavor, but also has texture.
4: So this is what we're going
6: That's what we're going
4: okay,
6: for.
4: Okay, fine.
6: Then we're going to dip our beautiful little Oatie cookies into this milk chocolate. Top it with toffee.
4: Okay.
6: Oh. So you can go straight in.
4: Now, what is,
6: you can take a little
4: question,
6: fork.
4: Did you just melt some chocolate in the microwave or over the double boiler?
6: Either or. You can melt it gently in the microwave. You can melt it over a double boiler till it's nice and glossy like this.
0: Oh.
6: You cover it with some toffee, and then you marvel
0: you
6: at the
0: that.
6: Cookies
0: you've
6: got.
0: Try that.
6: Oh, okay. And I just want to say, if you are like, I'm in over my head at this point, you know that Milk Bar's got you for cookies.
4: Well.
6: The bakeries, milkbarstore.com. We live in a world of cookies, and we live to bring cookies to people's
4: this
6: homes.
4: This just looks absolutely delicious. Guys, did you try all of them? And which was your favorite?
7: Insane.
6: Hoda, what do you got?
7: I love the one you just made, and I love that. And I also love that peppermint bark, whatever that is.
6: So these peppermint bark cookies.
4: I love a peppermint
6: bark.
7: Chocolate,
6: die. Caramel,
7: Wait.
6: Pretzel.
7: Wait.
6: Peppermint white
7: oh,
6: chocolate.
7: It's
6: coming on the menu.
7: It's
6: literally like the countdown has begun. You can go to Milk Bar Store and
7: oh
6: sign up. But the recipe's in the cookbook.
0: Christina, what's this one? This is
6: confetti cookie.
7: Oh, yeah, confetti.
4: Oh, that's my favorite. That's like birthday cake.
6: That's what it's all about.
0: This is fair. I'm in a cookie
4: Love
0: coma.
4: It. Oh my
6: the
4: God,
6: world of cookies. So. It's endless, y'all.
4: Oh, my gosh. Back up the truck. I'm taking them all home. Thank you so much, Christina. The cookbook is called All About Cookies. You can find this recipe.
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21: Welcome back. We are keeping the love fest going with romantic dinner for two, or two, four, six at this point. I mean, you can make this right from the comfort of your own home.
0: That's right. Well, here to help us whip up two restaurant quality dishes using stuff you've already got in your pantry that you can make tonight, New York Times food columnist Melissa Clark, her husband, author Daniel Gurka. Yes. So before we get started, tell us about your love story. How'd you guys get together?
18: Well, we met online, actually.
22: Oh. Back in the early days of internet dating, like a million years ago.
18: And just this morning, before we came, I dug out a printout I had of her original profile.
21: Wow.
18: Which says that she liked her martinis made with gin and her Manhattans made with rye. And I thought, I can do that.
25: That kind of woman.
18: Yeah, like that. Exactly.
22: And that was almost 20. God, how many years ago? Almost 20.
18: Like
21: 18.
18: Wow.
21: Yeah.
18: 18 years.
21: And look at now.
22: And it's still alive. Love. And he's still making me really good Manhattans and martinis.
21: Yeah.
0: There you go.
25: Well, what about let's talk about with those. Yeah. What are we making?
22: So, and then I take care of the dinner. So tonight we're going to do, well, today, but you guys can do this tonight if you have pantry staples of pasta with almonds. And then this is what makes it special, the brown butter, right? Because brown butter is something that you're not going to do on a regular day, but it adds so much flavor, perfect for Valentine's Day. And who doesn't love pasta?
0: Of course.
21: Right.
22: I believe you love pasta.
18: I love pasta.
22: I do. So we're going to add some almonds.
0: And what's brown butter?
22: So brown butter is butter. It's butter that you just put in a skillet and you let it cook until the milk solids, which is that frothy stuff you see, fall to the bottom and turn brown. And it adds like a caramel.
21: How do you do it?
26: Nice flavor.
22: Literally, you put the butter in the pan, let it melt, and you walk. The trick is you walk away and you don't stand there and
21: stare. So keep it on low, keep it super low.
22: Yeah, and it takes about 5 minutes. But don't burn it.
26: Okay.
22: So you want to be in the room. You know how you know it's ready? Can you guys all smell
25: that? Yes.
22: Okay, once you smell that, you're like, okay, it's ready. Throw my almonds in and then throw some rosemary in. And what do you think? A little bit of pepper?
21: Yes.
22: Sure.
21: Yeah.
22: Spicy.
0: Spicy
22: for Valentine's Day. And the nuts are going to cook pretty quickly here. I'm going to raise this heat. They're going to cook pretty quickly once they hit the brown butter. And we've got some linguine on the side. Babe, do you want to lift that up for me?
0: I could use any kind of pasta.
22: Do you use any kind of pasta?
0: So whatever you got in the
22: pantry. I'm just going to blot it a little bit. Yeah.
26: Can you use another nut?
22: Dump that right in there.
26: If you don't have almonds.
22: You can use any. Yeah, right in there. And a little pasta water is okay because that is what's going to make our sauce.
26: Okay.
22: All right. So toss.
0: Right.
22: All right. Baby, will you toss?
25: Melissa, when did you add the aroma?
22: Baby, will you toss? Baby, will you toss? All right. And we've got lemon juice. So lemon juice.
0: That brightens it up.
22: Lemon zest is what really brightens it up.
26: So
22: we are a lemon-loving household. And then
25: this is the pasta
22: water is the secret ingredient. This is what makes the sauce. So toss.
0: And then you've got some arugula.
22: Yep. And is going to wilt right in at the end.
26: And that adds a nice bite, but the crunch from the almonds.
22: The crunch from the almonds and the arugula makes it a one-pot meal. You don't need... Here, we throw it all in. You don't need to... Sorry, I'm leaving you with all the tossing. You don't need to have a salad because your salad is already in your pasta. So one pot,
26: this is delicious.
22: A little bit special, very delicious.
0: That's fantastic.
21: And
26: then simple.
21: Pepper. Yum. Should we go to the dessert? This is amazing.
22: Let's go for dessert. Okay, this is the best part.
21: Okay.
22: All right. Here, I'm going to turn that off so it doesn't burn.
21: Okay.
22: All right, so now you have your pasta, that's your pantry. Mm-hmm. You've always got pasta in the pantry. Mm-hmm. Hopefully you all always have chocolate in your pantry.
7: Right. Yes, I do.
22: Because you can, with just chocolate, you can make a one-ingredient chocolate mousse.
7: Oh,
22: this is
7: really?
22: The best recipe. It's so easy.
5: Okay.
22: So in this pot, we've just melted chocolate with water. And the trick is...
5: Like just like a chocolate...
0: What kind of chocolate?
22: Just dark chocolate.
0: Dark chocolate.
22: Just you, and the darker your chocolate, the more bitter, this bittersweet it's going to be.
5: Okay.
22: If you like it a little bit sweeter, you can use a sweeter, like a semi-sweet instead. But you want a dark chocolate.
10: How much water?
22: You just add, the trick is to add the right amount of water. I forget, I think it's like a quarter cup or half a cup.
5: Don't worry, we have the recipe online.
22: We have the recipe online, you guys will find it online. And you want to melt it until it's smooth.
5: Okay. Mm-hmm.
22: Now, the thing about chocolate, if you add just a few drops of water, it's going to seize. But if you add more water, it smooths out and becomes this beautiful chocolate sauce. Yep, and it's going to whip right up.
5: Look at that. Okay.
22: So that's nice and look how beautiful.
10: And you're pouring it over the bowl of ice.
22: Yep, so what we have here is a water bath. So this is ice and a little bit of water, and Daniel's going to do the whisking. This is a workout. I'm just warning you.
0: How long do you have to whisk?
22: It's like 3 to 4 minutes, so we're not going to worry. We have some swaps here, but what's going to happen is when you whisk it up over the ice, it's the temperature contrast, right? You have
5: the
22: hot chocolate, the hot melted chocolate, the cold ice, and it whips up and it holds the air that you're whipping in, and then check this out.
5: I didn't even know this was a thing.
22: Mousse.
10: Oh, my gosh. Mousse.
0: So this is like dairy-free, gluten-free?
22: It is dairy-free. It is gluten-free. It is pantry-friendly. It is super easy if you've got your, you know, your darling husband to whisk for you.
10: Oh, my goodness.
0: One cup of water, by the way. This is amazing.
22: One cup. Okay, thank you. One cup of water. Okay. And then what I did on the top here,
5: what you do? Yeah.
22: I put a teeny bit of fleur de sel.
10: Yeah.
22: Just, I love the contrast. Salty,
10: that
22: sweet.
10: That is delicious.
22: Perfect for Valentine's Day.
5: Yum. What kind of chocolate? I'm like, I need to get some better chocolate.
22: I know, right?

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0: are back with Today Food, and this morning we are taking things slow. Today, nutritionist Joy Bauer is here with two tasty dishes you can make using a slow cooker.
1: Good morning.
0: We're so happy you're here.
2: I know. So person. Nice to be here.
3: Yes.
0: All right, so we are starting with your Mediterranean stuffed peppers.
2: Yes.
0: Yum.
2: And so I absolutely love my slow cooker. I call it a magic pot because quite literally you could toss a handful of ingredients into the magic pot, set it, forget it, go about your business. You come back and you have a home-cooked, delectable meal.
0: Your house smells amazing.
2: It really does. Okay. So we're making these stuffed peppers. It's a little, I just had said to Al, it's a little out of the box for a slow cooker, but I think you're going to love this. So we're starting here with 1 pound of lean ground turkey meat, but it could be beef or
3: chicken.
2: Chicken as well, yes. So, Dylan, you could start tossing stuff in. That is one can of diced tomatoes. This is wild rice, which is also a whole
0: grain. Is it cooked?
2: Yeah.
0: Little cooked?
2: It's cooked. No,
0: okay.
2: It's totally
0: cooked.
2: So you can use leftover rice for this.
0: Okay.
2: A little bit of feta cheese, because everything's feta with feta.
0: It is. I need to eat one of those.
2: And some diced red onion. And now I'm going to flavor it up. I've got some parsley. I have some dill. I love dill.
0: It's fresh ingredients.
3: Who doesn't love dill?
2: Dill. Got some garlic, dried oregano, and I'm going to put some crushed red pepper in here and a little bit of salt. And we just mashed this up.
3: Right.
2: Let me put in some salt. And
0: probably don't need much salt because the feta is so salty.
2: Exactly.
0: Right?
2: Yes.
0: Okay.
2: And now I've hollowed out our low-carb vitamin C packed vessels.
0: Cute. Mm-hmm.
2: And
3: vitamin
0: that's what I always
3: vessel.
0: Call them. Vitamin vessels.
3: You may call them sweet
0: vitamin
3: peppers.
0: C packed vessels.
2: And I like the sweeter ones, but certainly if you like green, you can use green. I like to mix up the colors. Mm-hmm. And I use six because in a standard two-quart slow cooker,
0: you could snugly fit six
2: in here. You put the top on. You set it on high.
0: So just sit it in there?
2: For about three hours. And the only thing I would say to add is the tahini drizzle.
0: Let's talk about that.
2: So this is so simple. Okay. This is tahini paste, which is ground sesame seed. Mm-hmm. So you know there's protein in there and some fiber. I'm adding a little bit of fresh lemon juice, more garlic.
0: Joy, this is good.
2: And a little bit of water.
3: This is tasty.
2: And a little bit of salt, and that's it, guys. And you whisk this up.
0: Wow.
2: And
4: just add that right after they come out?
2: Yes. And you want to serve them right when they come out, nice and hot.
0: You know what? You're right, though. That tahini on the top really puts it on the top.
2: It does. It makes it sing in a big way.
3: No, but most people don't think about a slow cooker and dessert.
0: Yeah.
2: This dessert is going to knock your
0: socks
2: off.
0: I'm excited.
2: It's so fudgy and it's so moist. So we're making chocolate banana fudge cakes.
0: Ooh.
2: So here I have a mashed banana, which is going to bring obviously nutrition and fiber and potassium, but creamy sweetness, two eggs, a little bit of vanilla extract, and a pinch of salt. Mm. And so now I have a cup of semi-sweet or dark chocolate chips, and I melted it.
0: You just melted in the fridge? Or,
3: I melted. Many things melt right there in the fridge.
2: You can use a double boiler.
0: At least I can read.
2: But you know what? I do the microwave. It's so easy.
3: Yeah.
2: And so you whisk this in. And Al, now you're going to put in the almond flour. So this is also gluten-free and wheat-free and a little bit of baking powder.
4: Could you use regular flour, Joy, or no?
2: You can use regular flour, but the almond flour makes it that much sort of ooey and gooey.
0: Oh. She's like, trust me on this.
2: Yes. Mm-hmm. So this goes in your 6-ounce ramekins. Four will fit in the slow cooker.
0: Oh,
2: and I need you all to take

0: a bite of this cake.
1: Okay, we're still on the turkey stuffed peppers or whatever. Okay.
0: Mm. It's time for dessert.
1: Okay.
0: So it's a little early for Valentine's Day, but when it comes out...
2: When it comes out, it's
0: super warm. It's almost like...
3: It's like a molten chocolate cake.
0: Exactly. Like a flourless
2: delicious.
0: Isn't that good? And you could only subtly taste the banana, but it's so fudgy and it's so delicious. I got to get
2: you. Wait, is this like... healthy?
0: It is. Again, you saw what went into it.
2: Wow.
0: Right?
2: Oh, my goodness.
0: Oh, so there you go.
3: Good stuff.
2: Oh, this is delicious.
3: Thanks so much, Joy.
1: Joy, thank you so much.
2: You didn't even get to try.
0: Oh, here it is.
3: Fantastic. Oh, I dropped it.
1: If you want these recipes, these are both really good. Just go to today.com/

0: fire's warming up, the last thing you want to do is to spend hours inside cooking.
1: That's no fun. Katie Lee Beagle, co-host of Food Network's The Kitchen, has a simple sheet pan recipe.
2: So all you have to do, chop up some broccoli and some sweet potatoes. You want your sweet potatoes to be in cubes, and your broccoli can be, you know, a little bit on the medium side,
1: sure,
2: because you want everything to cook at the same time on the sheet pan.
0: Okay.
2: So instead of buying fillets of salmon, we're going to just do one big piece.
0: And do you
2: so
0: ask them at the supermarket to de-skin it?
2: For this recipe, I do. Most of the time, I cook salmon with the skin on. But for this one, because you'll see we're going to add a sauce to it, I like it skinless.
0: Okay.
2: So I'm going to add a little bit of oil to our veg.
0: Simple.
2: Yep. And some salt and pepper. And all I did was pepper that salmon up for me.
0: Ooh, fun.
2: So that's all we're doing to it. And then we're going to make our sauce, because this is a honey mustard.
0: Ooh.
2: I didn't even tell y'all what we were making. Honey mustard salmon with sweet potatoes and broccoli. So I've got equal parts of honey, and I like to use a
0: like
2: coarse
0: a
2: mustard.
0: Poupon.
2: Yes, yes.
1: Nice,
2: very good. Speaking of the Paris test, right? You're getting ready
0: totally.
2: For your travels.
0: Exactly.
2: And then mix it together. This goes right on top of the salmon.
0: I mean, so simple.
2: And some of it's going to run off, and that's okay, because we're going to mix that with our veggies. So Willie, take those veggies and scatter them all around.
1: Can I touch them? What's the protocol nowadays?
0: You washed your hands.
2: Yeah.
1: I washed earlier.
2: All right, so that's going to go into the oven. Oh, and I put parchment paper on, because that makes our cleanup a lot easier.
0: That's smart.
2: Then you're barely, you won't have to use any elbow grease.
0: Yeah.
2: All right, so put that in the oven, 425 degrees. It comes out like this.
0: It's beautiful.
2: Yeah, it's very easy. We love it.
0: How long for 425?
2: About 25, 30 minutes. Now, if you want to do this in fillets, cook your broccoli and sweet potatoes for about 10, 15 minutes first, then add your salmon fillets and cook it the rest of the way.
1: Okay.
2: Because it'll be a different cook time. All right, so you want to have some leftovers for lunch of that salmon.
0: Do.
2: We're going to make a little salmon salad here with a lemon caper vinaigrette.
0: I love caper so much.
2: Yes,
1: you
2: so
1: too.
2: We've got our lemon. Let's put a little zest in there and some capers and Dijon mustard. Salt and pepper it up.
1: Sure.
2: Little splash of white wine vinegar here.
0: Wow.
2: Whisk it. And then we're going to come down here to our salad.
0: How beautiful.
2: I've just got bib lettuce. I've got thinly sliced celery in here. I've always got celery in my fridge. Some cucumbers go in.
1: Good cutting, Jen.
2: You know, you can kind of just use what you have.
1: No, that's good.
0: You said that.
1: No,
0: it's
1: really
0: good.
2: Jenna, you said you don't cook much. You're doing a great job.
0: Well, I assemble.
2: Assemble.
0: And I chop.
2: All right. We got chives.
0: By the way, does your daughter eat cucumbers?
2: Not really.
0: Okay.
2: No, I can't get a vegetable in
1: her. She will.
2: Occasionally sweet potatoes, occasionally avocado.
0: Okay.
2: All right, so we're going to add our salmon in here. You just flake it up after it comes out. And you can also use canned salmon for this if you didn't make the recipe. You know, canned salmon's a great thing to have around. If you want to add these veggies to it, you can. If not, have it right on its own.
1: Looks
2: add
1: beautiful.
2: Add the dressing to it. I've got some down here for you guys.
0: Yeah, we're coming to taste.
1: Thank you very much.
2: Come taste.
1: Did you get one, though?
2: Have a bite. This is mine.
0: She has the bowl.
1: Out of the bowl.
2: I like large portions of salad. I call it my trough salad. I just...
1: You just
2: eat straight out of it.
3: It is Superfood Friday, so in honor of March Madness, we're changing it to Starch Madness. Today, nutrition and health expert Joy Bauer is here to share two, not one, but two sweet potato recipes. Good morning, Joy.
4: Good morning.
5: Good morning, guys. This is always the best part of my week. And yes, the sweet potato is my first draft pick because it is loaded with potassium to help manage blood pressure. It's got a big dose of beta carotene, which helps support a healthy immune system. And it also promotes a glowing complexion. And let's talk about that fiber. It promotes regularity, and it also helps to enhance our heart health. So I'm actually going to show you two sort of out of the box ways to enjoy this nutritious and delicious root vegetable.
6: Okay, so starting with the shepherd's pie.
5: Yeah, this like screams serious comfort food. So here I peeled and I chopped up 1.5 pounds of sweet potato, but I'm going to do something a little crafty. To cut the calories and carbs, I'm mixing it with 1 pound of carrots because we then put this in a great big pot with a couple of cups of broth. You can use beef, chicken, or veggie broth, and you let it simmer for about 20 minutes until it's very fork tender, and then I mash the entire thing up. And the carrots and the sweet potato, they blend so beautifully together. And you see, they have the same orange color, the same velvety texture. So it's really a win-win. You're always on it, Dylan. And then I just add in 1 tablespoon of butter and a little bit of salt and pepper, and I'm going to mash this up. And now, after this is all nicely mashed, we're going to head over to the stove, and I'm going to show you how to make that meaty, saucy bottom layer. Okay, come with me.
2: That was the perfect transition.
5: Ian Bauer. Thanks, Ian. So here we have our lean ground turkey meat, and all I'm going to do, we want it to have that umami flavor. So I'm adding in a tablespoon. I've already browned the meat. Mm-hmm. I'm adding in a tablespoon of reduced sodium soy sauce and a tablespoon of W sauce. You know, I call it that, Al, because I can't pronounce it.
3: You've
5: got to help me out here. Thank you. So now I have, these are just, you know, some seasonings. I have garlic powder, onion powder, and I have some tomato paste. The tomato paste is really important because it's going to bolden up both the texture and the flavor. And we mix this up, and then we need those veggies because the shepherd's pie has all of those small little veggies. Oh, normally it's peas and carrots. Mm-hmm. I use a frozen mix.
2: Oh, perfect.
5: And this is straight out of my freezer.
3: Wow.
5: Saves a lot of time.
2: Are those still frozen as you're adding them?
5: They're still frozen.
2: Okay.
5: And if you want, you could thaw them at room temperature, but I have them frozen. And then last but not least, I reserved the broth from the sweet potatoes and the carrot,
3: Can we skip to this? Because we want to get to the next recipe as well. We're running out of time a little bit. So how do you top all this?
5: Okay, so we have this over here. Uh-huh. We're then going to add our sweet potato.
3: Right.
5: Right on top of our meat. We'll make believe that the meat has simmered.
3: Muscle. That's right. And then how long are you going to bake that?
5: So you bake this in the oven for about 20 minutes on 400. And I'm going to let you I'm going to show you what it looks like. I finish it off under the broiler.
3: Oh, so it gets
5: really
3: crusty. Very nice. And really quickly, Joy, what's your last one? We just want to make sure. Let's just show it and we'll put the recipe on today.com.
4: Yeah.
2: Ooh.
5: So I use that same sweet potato puree, and I just lay it. I didn't add butter in this one. I added a bit of ground cinnamon, plain Greek yogurt, a drizzle of maple syrup, berries, and some granola. And guys, this is a mouth-watering parfait.
4: A
5: sweet potato parfait.
3: We
4: love you.
3: Joy, thank you so much. Have a great weekend.
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2: So first we have Darnell Ferguson, who rave reviews from what you did earlier.
10: That pro tip.
2: With the muffin tin tip. You're known as the Super Chef.
10: Yes. That is my actual middle name.
2: Well, you know, my name is Chanel because my dad is Darnell, so you're special.
10: Oh,
2: all right. So
10: be good day today.
2: Yes. Okay, so we're going to do two sides. First of all, you have a big family.
10: Yes.
2: And so I hear these are, you know, you can spread these out a little bit.
10: trying to get two meals in this.
6: Okay. All right. So, what's the first one?
10: This is a side dish that tastes better than it sounds.
6: Okay. What is it called?
10: Sweet potato mac and cheese.
4: Oh, wait a minute now.
6: Yeah.
4: Oh.
6: Wait, you're eating
10: sweet
6: it already?
10: Sweet potato and mac and cheese all in one.
6: Let's get to it so we don't run out of time.
10: So, I got the roux going. We got the cream. You want to add your sweet potato mix, which has a little brown sugar.
6: Should I add this to it?
10: Yeah, go ahead, add it to it.
6: All right, sweet potato mix. What's in this mix?
10: Has a little brown sugar. It's already been pureed right there.
4: That was Chanel's nickname in high school, brown sugar.
10: Brown sugar and a little syrup. And then you just mix it up.
6: Okay. Wait, did you use canned?
10: Canned is the easiest thing right now. I got to make it simple.
6: You have eight kids?
10: Always in the house.
6: Okay, let me just keep going.
10: So this is easy.
6: Wow.
10: So then you go ahead. I got a little cheddar cheese, a little Gruyere cheese.
6: Okay.
10: Add it right in there with it.
6: Okay, okay.
10: Easy going. This is something good to
6: kids
10: can do for
6: you. This does look easy. And you know what? As we're talking, go ahead. This is wallet friendly, right?
10: Yeah, wallet friendly,
6: easy. The canned sweet potatoes definitely probably take down the price.
10: And so when you think of sweet potato mac and cheese, so you'll mix this up, we'll put it in a dish, top it with a little cheese.
6: Wow, okay.
10: We got our breadcrumb parmesan. But this is like a nod to like carrot cake. At one point, carrots and cake didn't make sense.
6: But yet now?
10: Sweet potatoes mac and cheese.
11: Super chef. 20, we've got one of Food & Wine's best new chefs with us, Ana Castro. Her Mexican restaurant, Lengua Madre in New Orleans, was named one of the best in America by both, not just the New York Times, but also Bon Appetit. Hola, Ana.
12: Hola, Carson. Muy bien, gracias.
11: Great to have you. First of all, the name of the restaurant.
12: Lengua Madre.
11: What does that mean?
12: It means mother tongue. I named it that because when people hear me speak, they always assume that I speak another language. And I always say, like, ella es Spanish. And I'm always like, it's my mother tongue. So that's why I named the restaurant Lengua Madre.
11: So you bring the Mexican flavors to New Orleans. You have this incredible menu.
12: Sweet potato.
11: Okay.
12: Are you going to say it or am I going to say it?
11: Oh, the sauce. The sauce is crazy. You say it.
12: Sweet potatoes en cacahuatadas.
11: You hear that's what
12: is my
11: cacahuatadas.
12: This is my grandma's
13: recipe.
12: When
13: you point at the menu when you order it.
12: Cacahuatadas.
11: Is that right?
12: Yeah, it means in peanuts, right? So this sauce, my grandmother used to make it. And she used to make it with, like, chicken, usually. So this is a really important dish to me because it just reminds me of home.
11: Yep.
12: So we're going to... But I made it my own, obviously. Mm-hmm. So we're going to make it... we're going to make a seed crunch, which is going to be...
11: There was chicken in this when you were eating it? The way your grandma made it? Was there a protein in it?
12: Chicken, always.
11: Yeah. Okay. But you don't make it with the chicken?
12: Nah.
11: How come?
12: Because there's beautiful sweet potatoes in the South.
11: Okay. Mm-hmm. So it's like, vegan, right? Or what does that mean?
12: Yeah, it is vegan, but it's by coincidence, not by design.
11: Got it. Uh-huh. Okay.
12: We're going to do our seed mix. It's going to be toasted seeds, sesame seeds, almonds, and peanuts that are going to be chopped.
11: So can you toast all those seeds together? Or do you like toasting them separately?
12: Separately, because they toast at different rates. They're different sizes.
11: That is the only good question I have left.
13: That is a good one.
12: Citric acid, salt, and turmeric.
11: Mm-hmm.
12: And you're just going to, like, mix this up.
11: Well, this looks very hearty.
12: Mm-hmm. It's delicious.
11: Yeah, keep going.
12: We're going to have for the sauce round, we're going to have our oil. It's hot. And this chile.
11: Cacahuatada.
12: En cacahuatada. This chile has been previously toasted in it. It's anchos, guajillos, and arbol.
11: Wow.
13: Yum.
14: Yum-y.
11: All right, you got some onions going in.
12: Onions going in.
11: Some garlic.
12: Garlic.
11: Some salt.
12: Salt, throw it in.
11: Oh, God. Salt. I have a thing with salt. Okay. And then the nut mixture goes in now or not?
12: Yeah, you can put it in now.
13: Okay. Wow. This would be a good fall dish.
12: Mm-hmm. Yes.
13: You know, it's a
12: It was actually a fall dish.
13: Oh, okay.
11: Okay, tomato.
12: Tomatoes.
13: Yeah.
12: And then you're just going to cook that down for like 30 minutes or so. If it starts drying out, you can add a little bit of water so it doesn't stick to the bottom of your pan. Mm-hmm.
11: This feels like a protein substitute because it's got so much.
13: Very hearty.
11: It's hearty, yeah.
13: Yeah.
12: And then from this guy, you're going to have your sweet potatoes, just roast them in the oven whole.
14: That's a perfect
12: lengthwise.
14: Potato really right pretty. There. Look at that.
11: Little scoring.
12: Mm-hmm. Little scoring.
11: Get and then some from sauce here. To get down deep.
12: Mm. Yep.
11: Yep, there it is.
13: I love that.
11: And cacahuatado.
14: Then you just sprinkle it.
13: Wow.
12: Yeah.
11: With the nut seed mixture.
14: These are really delicious.
11: How good is this?
13: You could put that sauce on anything, though.
12: Yes.
13: It's beautiful.
14: Oh, my God. Crazy.
12: We eat it over tofu as well. Sometimes it's really good.
11: You could be on a Costa at your house tonight. You could whip all this up. Not a problem.
12: 100%.
11: Easy. The recipes, check them out, today.com/food.
4: Today, Fitmin Cook founder himself, Kevin Curry, has healthier takes on two of our favorite sides created in collaboration with our friends over at Instagram. Kevin, always good to see you. Thanks for your time.
15: Always good to see y'all.
4: Hey,
15: what's going on?
4: Let's start with this Brussels sprout wild rice mix thing.
15: Yes. All right. So Brussels sprouts is probably like my least favorite veggie, but I love them this way. So these are maple roasted veggies and some onion. And all I did was just roast these for about 15, 20 minutes on a high temperature. Put these into your air fryer. Add in some maple in the last 10 minutes.
6: You know what? And, I've never put Brussels sprouts in an air fryer.
4: You've never put anything
15: yeah,
4: in
15: there. Yeah, oh, gosh. It's a game changer,
6: y'all.
15: Does it
6: make them crispy or like sir, soft?
15: Yeah. You're absolutely. So crispy edges, and that's what you want for Thanksgiving. It's really important. And then we're going to combine these with an amazing wild rice mix. And this is just like some brown rice. It's black rice. It's red rice. It's all of the colors, and it's really, really interesting because this is a very filling recipe, but it's also just happens
6: healthy.
15: To be good for you.
6: Yeah.
15: Don't say that out loud on Thanksgiving. People don't want to hear that, all right? And then we're going to add in some more sweetness with some cranberries, dried cranberries, and then some crushed pecans. And let me tell you, y'all, once you just begin to just stir it all up.
6: Yeah, we should try
15: and
6: that.
15: And you can be a little naughty, too. I mean, if you want, if you've got a little bit more, you know, maple, you could just
6: drizzle
15: add a little
6: that
15: bit
6: on
15: in there.
6: There.
15: No one's going to say anything. And then you just add some sea salt and pepper as well. And boom, let me tell y'all, this is one of my favorite dishes and one of the only ways that I can eat Brussels sprouts without putting
6: so
15: copious
6: yummy.
15: Amounts of Velveeta cheese on them.
6: I love it. So wait, really quickly, because we have to move on, but you put them in the oven for what temperature and then how long before you take them out and put them in the air fryer?
15: Sure. I put mine in there for about 400, you know, for 400, and then I do it for about 20, 25 minutes. If you're doing the air fryer, I'm telling you, just put it in there for about 410, for about 20 minutes. Crispy edges. Okay. It's
6: that
15: so amazing.
6: So...
15: Don't forget the oil. Don't forget the oil. That's really important, too.
6: Can you use any different rice, or is that the rice that you recommend that's, like, the way to go?
15: No, you know what? You can use brown rice. You can use farro. Just any type of grain that you like. I was just trying to incorporate a lot more of the complex carbohydrates into my diet.
6: Okay.
15: And, you know, it's just an easy way to sneak them in on Thanksgiving, you know, when everyone's trying to, you know, go
4: really
15: all
4: quickly,
15: out.
4: I want to make sure we get to this sweet potato and plantain mash.
15: Yes.
4: Tell us about this one.
15: Yes, yes, yes. So this is sweet potato plantain mash. This is like if soul food met West African, met like Latin American. All right. So what you're going to do? Bake up a sweet potato. Poke some holes in it. This is really easy to do, Craig. This is going to be your recipe, all right?
4: Okay.
15: Then get yourself a plantain. Now, it needs to be a yellow and black one. Please don't get the pure yellow ones because you're going to be yelling at me talking about, Kevin, you ruined Thanksgiving.
6: It's not sweet.
15: Get the black ones. Yes.
6: Yes.
15: It's going to be
6: and don't get a banana.
15: Extra sweet. Slice it. Please don't get a banana and then write me and say, your recipe is terrible, all right? And then we're going to just bake this. Bake it in the oven. You're going to bake this for about 25 minutes. Bake this one for about a full hour, okay? Then you're going to come over here with your mash. Mash everything together. Mm-hmm. You're going to add in a little bit of almond milk. We're going to keep this plant friendly for all the vegans over at Thanksgiving. A little bit of vegan butter. Ooh,
6: okay,
15: my goodness.
6: We appreciate it.
15: And then some coconut sugar, which is amazing.
6: Coconut.
15: And then a little bit of cinnamon. Boom. And then mix this together. And then what you're going to do is you're going to bake this in the oven, y'all, for about, I'd say about 25, 30 minutes or so.
4: That's it.
15: And then you can take off the top and add just a little bit more sugar, a little bit more butter. And then it comes out to this amazing caramelized mash. That's
6: oh my God. You probably dip that in
15: something.
6: So good. Where's our sample?
4: Kevin, come back in the studio next time.
15: For y'all.
4: Come back in the studio. Kevin, thank you for these recipes and more.
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6: You know what that sound means?
4: What does it mean?
6: It means it's Superfood Friday. And today we are going big by supersizing some of your favorite foods to get more volume, but without sacrificing the waistline.
4: And who better to show us how to do that than Joy Bauer, today's nutrition and health expert.
11: Joy?
4: These are pretty clever. Let's start with this iced coffee hack.
24: So this first one is a great tip for people that love iced coffee. What you're going to do is take your leftover black, either regular or decaf coffee, put it into an ice cube container and freeze it. And then when you get an iced coffee drink, you just put those ice cubes in, and all of a sudden you have way more visually.
11: Sure.
24: But also, as the cubes melt, it doesn't dilute your drink. Yes. And coffee is loaded with antioxidants, so I really like this one.
6: Okay, what's next?
24: Okay, so I love a bowl of oatmeal, right? Mm-hmm. Oats is a wonderful whole grain. It helps to lower cholesterol.
11: Right.
24: But by adding in chopped apple, you get double the volume, and if you leave the skin on the apple, double the cholesterol-lowering property.
11: That's what I do with my overnight oats.
24: Isn't that so great? And then the apple are naturally sweet, so really you don't even have to add sugar. A little ground cinnamon in there, you have a hearty breakfast.
4: Could you throw
24: I love
4: some
24: this
4: raisins
24: one.
4: In there too, or no?
24: Yeah, you can show, and we have pecans in that as well.
6: That's good too.
11: How do you pump up the mac and cheese?
24: We love a creamy, dreamy bowl of mac and cheese.
11: We do. Mm-hmm.
24: So just by adding in roasted sweet potato.
6: Okay.
24: First of all, you get a beautiful pop of color. You increase or even double the volume, and it has a beautiful creamy texture that complements the mac and cheese, but you also get a blast of beta carotene for a glowing complexion.
4: Oh, superfood.
24: So it is a superfood.
4: I wasn't expecting to like that.
24: Isn't it delicious?
4: Yeah.
24: It has a sort of nutty flavor, and it's creamy.
11: Look at you.
24: The other thing is, if you have finicky eaters in the house, before you add it in, you could mash it up and then mix it with the cheese sauce, you disguise it. They'll never know.
4: I'm a favorite of the morning.
11: Wow.
24: Okay, we are creating a bulkier burger with benefits.
6: Okay.
24: So this is a burger. You see the size of it.
11: Right.
24: This is a pound of either ground beef or turkey.
6: Okay.
24: And here what I've done on this one is I've literally mixed the same pound with 2 cups of chopped greens. And so, again, you get a bigger burger. It tastes absolutely delicious.
4: What kind of greens?
24: So here I use spinach, but it could be kale, Swiss chard, collard greens, really anything that you love. Mm-hmm. You just chop it up and you add it right into
6: the
24: mix.
6: That's really good.
24: Isn't it delicious?
11: Yeah. We're really looking forward to getting a third alcohol into Chanel.
4: Oh, this is the third drink of the hour.
24: Sangria.
6: Oh, my goodness.
24: So sangria inherently has antioxidants thanks to all of the fruit, right? But also they generally will tend to add
11: a
24: sweetener.
11: Wait, we haven't done something.
6: I just want to see what she's going to say.
24: So this is what we're going to do. After you have your glass of sangria, you just add in, you top it off.
4: This
24: is a flavored sparkling water, and so it slightly will dilute the booze.
6: Yes.
24: It'll give you more, and it adds the fizzy
11: please
24: fun.
11: Put some more in
24: okay, let's go. Oh, yeah, you drank it straight.
6: Yeah.
24: Okay, nothing wrong with that,
6: thanks,
24: Chanel.
6: And you know what else with the fruit in it? It's just beautiful.
11: It is.
6: Like, I think
24: it's such a festive drink.
6: It is.
11: Here's
24: right?
11: to Superfood Friday.
24: All
11: Super
24: right.
6: Friday.
11: Thank you.
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6: We're back with Today Food, and this morning we are digging in with Chef Tanya Holland.
4: Of course, she's best known for her inventive take on modern soul food and comfort classics. She's also the executive chef and owner of Brown Sugar Kitchen in California. Tanya, so good to see you. Thanks for waking up early this morning.
5: Hi, Craig. Hi, Chanel. Hi,
7: Hi
5: Dylan.
7: Hi.
5: Well, nice to see you.
4: Before we start,
5: Dylan and I did a segment together about 4 years ago, I think.
6: And you remember. Thank you.
4: That's impressive. Before we start cooking, Tanya, I want to talk about this podcast really quickly here.
5: Thank you.
4: Tanya's Table, you know, Aisha Curry and Danny Glover. What can we expect to hear this time around in this new season?
5: Squeeze some fresh lemon juice. Oh, it's going to be really cool. You know, such a variety of people. I had the best conversation with Lars Ulrich, the drummer from Metallica. You know, you wouldn't think we might not have something in common, but we found lots of common denominators, which is something I love. I talked to Black Panther legend Erica Huggins. Like, it's really, really fun.
6: And I have to tell you really quickly before we get to the food, I've never heard of new soul food.
5: Well, I mean, it's a made-up term.
4: She's like, you didn't hear from it because I created it.
6: Okay, fair enough.
5: Yeah. I think I might have been one of the first people to use it, but, you know, just like every ethnic food, it's like we've got to move into, you know, the new ways of eating, more sustainability, more vegetables, always delicious, though.
6: So tell us about this sweet potato kale hash. I see you're working in the veggies, for sure.
5: Yeah, you know, I mean, soul food, you have to have sweet potatoes. And I just look for different ways to use them instead of, you know, the traditional way of cooking. And I love a good hash for breakfast. So I have some onions caramelizing here. They're just cooking to the translucent. Adding some fresh bell peppers. Yellow and red. You can use green if you want. Just cook those down. But these are like simple items too that you know, most people have these around. Mm-hmm. Not very expensive, easy to access.
6: You're trying to use up too.
5: Yeah, exactly. You know, you might have some left over. So mm-hmm. We'll let that cook down a little bit. And then I add kale. And I have curly leaf kale. Actually mixed in some of the lacinato kale, which is the dino kale. And you just, you know, take it off the stem. You don't want the stem in there. It takes a little bit longer to cook. If you're braising, if you're making a stew, you can put the stem. But we're just going to cook this down.
4: Tanya, how long does the dish take from beginning to end, roughly?
5: Not very long. I would say 20 minutes.
4: Okay, wow.
5: Probably the thing that's going to take you the longest is the dicing. Okay. So you got to dice the peppers, dice the onions. I have some sweet potatoes that are already diced and cooked. They just cooked in boiling water for 5 minutes. Start them in cold water, a little salt, bring them up. Because, you know, they're still firm, but they mash. But you don't want to overcook them. So it's just, and it's a one pot, you know, kind of dish, so that makes it nice as well.
6: So good.
5: And
6: as those are cooking, Tanya, really quickly, tell us about your show on OWN. It's called Tanya's Kitchen Table.
5: Yeah, it's really fun. I mean, I got to have friends come and sit down with me. I'm cooking some of my usual suspects, favorites, And then I have ended with some great conversation. That's and we did 7 episodes on OWN. Hope to do more.
6: That's great. That's great. All right. So how do you finish this off?
5: Okay. So here is some that's finished. You see, everything's really cooked down. It's gorgeous, right? I think it's beautiful, but it tastes good. And here's a serving suggestion. I say I'm going to have it with a sunny side up egg.
6: Ooh.
5: That I flipped over.
6: Perfectly. Could you add bacon or sausage too if you wanted?
5: I mean, you could. You know, the whole idea was to be a little healthier. You know, January.
4: Yeah, Dylan.
6: Sorry, I like bacon.
5: With a favorite hot sauce.
6: Absolutely.
5: Yeah, sure. Bacon, sausage.
6: I love it.
5: Whatever you want.
6: I love it. Talk about a comfort dish.
4: Looks Tanya, great,
6: thank
4: Tanya.
6: You so much.
4: Thank you, Tanya.
5: Oh, my pleasure.
6: Absolutely. If you
5: Thanks
6: want to find...
5: Me. Nice to see you guys.
6: You got it. Go to our website for this recipe at today.com/food.
1: It's another edition of Cooking with Cal. And what are we making today?
2: Chocolate chip cookies.
1: Okay, so I know everyone has their own chocolate chip cookie recipe. This is one I've been trying to perfect for years. So instead of using just regular flour, I'm going to use half regular flour and half cake flour. All right, so we already have the regular flour in here. We need to add the cake flour.
2: I don't know, it's cake flour, right?
1: I don't think anybody likes to eat plain flour. So let's fill this up to a cup.
2: Pour it in. No, we have to flatten it.
1: So we're not gonna flatten it this time because I like to put a little bit extra flour because it makes it a bigger, fatter cookie. Cool. Okay. Let's add salt.
2: That's already? Wow!
1: You know what this is?
2: Baking soda. Good job,
1: buddy. Wow. You just want to get it combined, so the salt and the baking soda and the flour. Okay. Just combine, but keep it on the bowl, okay? All right, here's secret number 2. Instead of all butter, we're going to use half butter and half vegetable shortening. Even though it's equal parts sugar and brown sugar, you use a little extra brown sugar than regular sugar. And I think you just stole my little extra sugar.
2: That's okay, right?
1: Come on, come with me.
2: 1, 2. Right?
1: That's sugar. You know what this is?
2: Vanilla. I just think we spill the extra.
1: Not too strong, but just let it combine. There we go.
2: Okay,
1: ready to dump those eggs in.
2: Then I can have a lot.
1: Well, not a lot, because there's raw eggs in here.
2: That is so yummy.
1: A little bit. Which part of the chocolate chip cookie recipe don't we have in here yet?
2: Chocolate chip.
1: Yeah. See how fluffy it is? So I don't know if this is quite a secret, but we could call this secret number 4. I like to leave a big blob of cookie.
2: Blob.
1: Blob, right? Secret number 5. You have to put these in the refrigerator for at least an hour. So they harden up nicely, and then they go right from the refrigerator into the oven.

0: last secret is they go in a 375 degree oven for exactly 14 minutes. Even if they don't look done, you take them out.
1: Yummy.
0: What do you think?
1: Good.
2: You love that? Mmm.
0: For these recipes and more, head to
1: data.com/food.
3: Today we've got two ladies who are going to make our morning even sweeter. It's Maya and Aria Christensen. They're also known as Twins Who Cook. And you know what? You've come to the right place because Barbara and I have decided to start our Instagram handle, y'all, called Twins That Eat. Are you into
0: it? We love it. Amazing.
3: Maya and Aria went from baking cookies in their Brooklyn kitchens during the pandemic to creating a successful baking business.
0: Y'all are incredible.
3: Thank you. And by the way, Maya, y'all are starting a show too. Is that right?
4: Oh my God.
5: We are so excited. There's so much happening right now. And we're just so excited for everyone to see what we're working on. Yeah.
3: We're excited because we're starting an Instagram inspired by y'all called Twins That Eat. So what are we going to eat today?
5: We're so excited to show you. Today, we are making the OG. And that is a brown butter dark chocolate chunk cookie with sea salt.
3: Okay.
5: Our favorite.
6: It's the original.
3: Did you know that my sister has a cookie addiction? So y'all brought
6: you
3: that.
6: Too.
3: Ooh,
6: perfect.
3: Okay.
6: Yeah.
3: So
0: walk us through it.
5: I'm going to take you through. So first, we're going to brown the butter.
0: Okay.
5: You want to brown the butter on medium until it gets a nutty scent, an amber color. I'm going to say 7 to 8 minutes.
0: Okay.
3: Roughly around.
5: And then in the meantime,
6: we can do our dry ingredients.
3: Okay.
5: Sure,
3: yeah. So you always do the dry and wet together.
6: Yes, exactly. Yes.
5: So you're going to start with 2 cups of flour.
3: Please don't laugh at me.
6: No, you're doing so good. You're doing amazing.
3: My sister just laughed. Okay.
5: But that's part of being a twin.
3: Yeah, exactly.
6: Exactly.
5: And then you're going to mix the baking soda, the salt. You're going to whisk that together.
3: Okay.
5: You're good in the kitchen, I can tell.
3: Oh, yeah. I'm good in the kitchen, in the pantry while I eat.
0: That's a start.
5: You're going to mix that up. Okay. And then, yeah, we have the brown butter. It's cooling. Mm-hmm. You want it to get to room temperature. And then you're going to mix the sugars together.
3: Okay.
5: I don't know if you want to pour
3: Put it all in here?
0: Do it, girl.
5: Yeah, do it up.
3: Sissy. All right, Sissy, you want to help me?
5: Don't be shy with it. Yes.
0: The brown sugar's the sugar.
6: The brown sugar,
0: yes.
6: So we're going to cream them together.
4: Mm-hmm. It's going to get like a light and fluffy kind of... I guess.
3: Yeah. Texture?
5: Yeah.
4: Okay.
5: Yeah. And then you throw the vanilla in there.
3: I love vanilla so much. Ooh, no, I'm not eating it. I love that you thought I was eating it.
5: Yeah, I'm like, don't eat it.
0: It smells good.
5: It smells amazing. And you're just going to whisk that up. Like, don't be shy.
3: Put all
5: that
3: strength.
5: You go to the gym, I can tell.
6: Put it all. Elbow grease.
5: Yeah, elbow grease.
0: Grab
5: and then
0: your
5: you're going to crack the two eggs.
0: So you're on the eggs.
5: Okay.
6: Eggs are beautiful.
3: How beautiful are these eggs? And y'all, look how orange they are.
5: That's the way it's supposed to be.
4: And you're going to mix it until they cream together.
5: Yeah.
3: Okay.
4: And the batter is going to be lighter in color and a little fluffy.
5: And it's going to smell amazing. You will be tempted to eat it.
3: Okay.
5: You will be tempted.
0: And what's this?
5: Right over here, we have some chopped chocolate. We have some chips. We have some chunks.
3: Oh, we take it this way?
5: Mm-hmm. Yep.
3: Okay.
5: And then you are, let's go over here.
4: We're going to walk over here in the back of the kitchen.
5: So what you do is you mix the wet and the dry.
3: Yes.
5: And then that is going to create this beautiful dough we have here.
3: Oh, my gosh, gorgeous.
5: Yes. And scoop it up any size you want. I do a huge cookie.
3: Yeah, I like a huge cookie.
5: Right. When I'm dieting, I do a tiny cookie.
3: That's a good idea.
5: Exactly.
3: Okay, now listen.
4: I love that one. You should leave it broken.
3: Yeah, exactly.
5: It's abstract art.
3: Do you guys have twin talk? Do y'all speak your own language?
4: All the time. We look at each other. There's like eye contact.
5: Yeah. And we finish each other's sentences all the time, I think.
0: What about psychic abilities?
5: All the time, definitely. Yeah. What are you thinking right now?
4: I want the cookies.
5: See?
3: Me too.
0: Okay, so when these are ready, how long do we bake these
5: guys? We're going to bake those at 350 for about 7 to 12 minutes,
4: depending on
5: your oven. You want it to get light brown, golden brown around the edges.
3: Okay. But, can we eat?
5: Yeah.
0: And then it looks like you topped it with?
5: When you pull it out the oven, you top it with some chocolate chunks to create the beautiful pool that you see.
0: So
5: top it with sea salt. Done.
3: All right.
5: Can
3: we do our little twin symbol? Twin powers unite.
0: Yeah.
3: Unite.
5: Yes.
3: Y'all are incredible.
4: And here's your milk. You definitely want to have it with milk. If it's at night, a cocktail.
3: Yeah, exactly.
4: Absolutely.
3: All right, y'all. Thank you so much, Maya and Aria, aka the twins that cook. And we're going to be the twins that eat. Check them out on Insta and find these recipes.
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9: All right.
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10: 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So you already know they're great. Before that, let's put in 2 eggs.
8: Okay.
10: I'm going to put in a teaspoon of vanilla extract.
8: Do you beat the eggs before you put it in
10: there? Yes, but we're doing a crash cookie thing here.
9: Faster. That's
10: going to be 1 cup of creamy peanut butter.
9: Okay. Could you use chunky if you wanted?
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8: Yum.
10: Now, instead of flour, these are flourless and gluten-free. We're putting in 2 cups of old-fashioned oats.
8: Okay.
10: And now we're just going to fold in our semi-sweet or dark chocolate chips.
8: Oh, my God. Let's fold those in.
10: Absolutely. You are the boss of your cookies.
8: Okay.
10: You can put anything you want
9: awesome.
10: In. Then you're going to just put them...
8: It's good.
10: On your baking sheet, just
9: parchment
10: like
9: paper.
10: This. A little parchment paper so they don't stick. A little bit of sea salt.
8: Y'all, the sea salt is the key.
9: Oh, my God.
10: Right? You get a pop of saltiness with every bite. They have peanut butter goodness, puddles of chocolate, and flaky sea salt.
8: And it's
10: they
8: so
10: are the bomb.
8: Soft and how long do you bake them for?
10: 10 minutes at 350 in the oven, and they're done.
8: You guys, this is easy.
10: So easy. Now,
9: tell us about this one.
10: Now, this is even easier. Yeah. I'm making a chocolate fudge with just 2 ingredients.
9: No.
10: All we did here is soaked dates. Mm. These are pitted dates. They go in the blender with a little bit of the leftover water.
9: Can you soak them in, like, whiskey or anything like that?
10: You can. Okay. If you're Al Roker, you soak them in rum or whiskey. And now we have our pureed dates.
9: Uh-huh.
10: We're
9: okay.
10: mixing it just with melted semi-sweet chocolate chips. You put this right into a lined parchment paper loaf pan in the freezer for 1 to 2 hours, and then you slice them up.
8: Freezer.
10: Bite. And then they stay in the fridge for up to a week.
8: I'm a little nervous about what this will do to my teeth, but I am going to have a bite.
10: You're going
8: to
10: really love this. And it has a fudgy consistency.
8: Oh, wow.
10: It's decadent, indulgent.
8: Mm.
10: And it's good for you. And you get some fiber from the dates. Is that delicious?
9: How long would this last in the freezer if you wanted to, like, make it ahead and keep it cold?
10: I would say it would stay in the freezer for probably 1 to 2 months.
8: In
10: the fridge, it's going to last for up to a week. So 2 winning recipes.
9: Not
10: you're
9: my
10: fantastic.
9: House.
8: I know. I was going to say we're going to eat it right away.
2: And those cookies?
8: Joy, thank you so much. For these recipes, head to today.com/food.
9: Okay, we all know eating veggies, more veggies, is a great idea. But that can be kind of tricky with your kids.
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12: Good morning to you. It's so good to be here. I cannot wait to share some of this yummy food
11: love
12: with you.
11: Love to have you here. It's so funny. I'm looking over that mac and cheese and whatever that is. I'm like, are there veggies in there?
9: It's
11: so
9: like fried chicken.
12: There's cauliflower and sweet potato in
11: here.
12: We'll get there.
11: So let's start with the first one. This one sounds too good to be true. Double chocolate chip muffins with veggies.
12: With veggies. So these double chocolate chip muffins actually have 5 cups of spinach in them.
11: What?
12: And the way that I'm going to do that... What was that?
11: I said, what?
12: I know, right?
9: Say, what?
12: What is right? It's got 5 cups of spinach, which is basically a whole container of spinach. And basically all you're going to do is you're going to put that inside of your blender. You're going to add some normal ingredients like egg, a little bit of milk.
11: Mm-hmm.
12: And I'm actually going to put in just a little bit of oil and vanilla because I've got an oil replacement here.
11: Okay.
12: And what that is avocado.
9: Oh.
12: So the avocado is another healthy ingredient that's going to help replace some of that oil.
11: Okay.
12: And with the spinach, you know, I love the idea of taking something that my kids love to eat anyway, especially something like muffins with chocolate, mm-hmm. and adding all these vegetables in so that no matter what happens with the rest of the day, I know that they've had their spinach.
11: Wow.
12: It just kind of takes the pressure a little bit.
11: Yeah.
9: So you just blend that up?
12: You just blend it up. It's going to look like this guy okay. in all of its green glory. And then we're going to add it to our dry ingredients. Okay. I've just got a little bit of flour, some cocoa powder, some brown sugar. And then we're going to put this green mixture right on in there.
11: I have to tell you, I've been doing this for decades. I have never seen anybody put spinach in chocolate muffins. I've seen avocado.
9: You've been doing what for decades?
11: This. What, doing
9: really cooking? 40.
11: I've been doing cooking segments for 22 years, literally.
12: Hey, that's not possible because you are only 29 years old.
11: Exactly. That's so my sweet. Point. No.
9: Hey, Nikki, what about the big, I mean, I love this, but I have so much trouble finding a ripe avocado at the right time. What's your hack for that?
12: I agree. It is so difficult. I mean, really, my best hack is to keep multiple on hand.
11: Yep.
12: Basically, every time I go to the grocery store, I grab another one. So I've always got one that's a little overripe, one that's a little under. But if it's getting too ripe, put it in the fridge. If it's not ripe enough, get it on the counter. And to a degree, patience. Patience, Al.
11: So, Nikki, I don't want to run out of time here, but I mean, I'm sure I already know the answer to this, but the spinach doesn't overpower the chocolate at all?
12: It really doesn't.
9: And
12: even though you see a little bit... You see a little bit of a green tinge here, but even that is going to go away when it bakes. So these bake up just about 20 minutes, and the green color goes away completely.
9: Wow.
12: It's nothing but that rich, deep, dark, chocolatey brown. And I'm telling you guys, they are moist, they are tender, and they are just the most delicious muffins that you're going to have.
11: They look amazing.
9: The kids won't be any wiser.
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9: Welcome back, everybody. Well, this morning on Today Food, we are joined by one of our faves from her kitchen in L.A., Jada De Laurentiis. Hey, Jada.
15: Hey, she's joining us with two great
16: good morning, guys.
15: For the price of one. They're not only full of flavor, but they're good for us, too. Perfect for anybody looking to slim down for the summer.
17: Mm-hmm. Both of them can be found in Jada's new best-selling book, Eat Better, Feel Better. Jada, always good to see you. Thanks for coming back. What about this?
18: Hi, guys. Good morning.
11: Good morning, Jada.
17: What's the story on this new cookbook?
18: Oh, you know, this new cookbook is a little bit lighter than the ones I've had in the past, talking a lot about my my journey to feeling better. I wasn't so well in my early 40s after working and having a child and had chronic sinus infections and was always sick. So I had to find a way to eat the things I love but, you know, reduce things like sugar and refined carbs and grains and gluten and dairy, you know, some of the regular culprits. So this book has sort of has a 3-day reboot where you can clean all that stuff out for 3 days and then slowly reintroduce stuff back in. Cool. So you get to eat all the things you like and still feel great.
4: Okay. All right. So what are we eating today, Jada?
18: So we're going to make a raspberry vinaigrette, actually, for a great salad that you can take to picnics or have at home or as a side or even as a lunch. It's an escarole and olive salad. We put some mustard and some olive oil, a little bit, a tablespoon of apple cider vinegar, and a cup of fresh raspberry. So in the summer, I love to use fresh berries to make vinaigrettes because I think they look really pretty. And then you just blend it all up, and it ends up looking like this to avoid the loud noise for the next 20 seconds.
15: Drives the cats crazy.
18: I usually make a bunch. Yeah, exactly. They're all over the place. So to keep them asleep. So I make a bunch and I keep them in these glass containers in the fridge so I can pull it out whenever I need it. You can make it with blueberries. You can make it with strawberries. And then what I do is I just top my salad. It does. It keeps for a week. Oh, so okay. You can top it with it. And you guys, it's not just for salads. I put it on chicken. I put it on fish. So there's a lot of things you can use this dressing on if you want. So then I use a little bit of roasted almonds and then a little bit of gorgonzola. Now, obviously, if you're doing a 3-day reboot, you want to remove and not add the gorgonzola. But otherwise, you can add the gorgonzola in there. And you can use some chopped olives. I like black and I like green for that nice sort of rich flavor, and then some more raspberries on top to make it colorful. And then I take this great vinaigrette and I think people don't think about making vinaigrettes from fresh berries, but in the summertime it is perfect. Good. And I don't know if you guys can see this, but look how beautiful that is.
17: Like a superfood.
18: You can see that bright. Yeah, exactly. Superfood salad. And you can see that the color is so vibrant. It's one of the best ways for me to get my daughter to basically eat it. There's also some shaved fennel in here because I love the crunch, and that that fennel has a lot of nutrients in it that I think people see it at the grocery store. It's a bulb, and they don't know what to do with it. So you can just shave it really, you know,
15: how
18: or you slice it really thinly.
15: Like,
18: oh, I just take – well, you can put it on a mandolin if you want. Savannah, but you can just take a knife. But you can just take a knife and just slice it just like this. And you can see that it kind of falls apart. It tastes like licorice, actually. It's like licorice with no sugar in it. So you toss that on top. And then you also, I also like to add, beside adding escarole, do you guys know what escarole is? Do you know what it looks like?
17: But I'd never cook with it. It's intimidating.
18: Oh, really? Well, you just wash it like romaine, Craig, and you just clean it up and you chop it up. And you just put it in your salad. And I also add a little bib lettuce because it's nice and soft. So when you have like a leafy green that has a lot of body to it that you kind of have to chew a little bit, it's really nice to have something nice and light and buttery to go with it. So I think textures is really important when you're making a salad. So it doesn't feel like so much roughage. And Craig, if you don't want to use escarole because it's too intimidating, you could always use romaine.
17: Oh, all right.
18: So there you go.
17: How about those cookies?
4: How about the cookies?
17: Get to the cookies.
18: Everybody's always into the cookies. Yes. So they're chocolate chip quinoa. I know that might sound a little bit odd.
17: Quinoa?
18: Yeah, exactly. I know. But it's – so basically the quinoa adds a little bit of crunch to them, right? So you toast the quinoa in a skillet until it gets just – ever so slightly golden brown. And I toss that in, and I'm basically using no refined sugar and no refined flour. So coconut flour and almond flour. You add the quinoa in, chocolate chips, and you can use whatever kind of chocolate chips you like. I like dark dark chocolate, but you can use milk if you wanted. And coconut sugar. And so you mix it all up. You don't need anything fancy. You make it in a bowl. And then I just scoop it, chill it for like 30 minutes, and then throw it in the oven. And this is what you
2: get. Let's see.
18: Nice
2: yummy.
18: And thick.
15: Looks like a quinoa.
17: From 2-yay to quinoa.
4: There's a lot.
15: Happening today.
18: Wow, you guys.
17: I've never heard of a chocolate chip quinoa cookie.
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0: we are meeting a woman who traded in a Wall Street career to raise her kids. And that's when she discovered a delicious hidden talent.
1: Recipes are for the birds. I never measure.
2: Here at Chelly's Chocolate Chips in Williamsburg, Virginia, 63-year-old Gina Chelly is in the zone.
1: You can't be stingy with the chips.
2: Every day, she cranks out dozens of cookies from this kitchen with her husband Anthony's help.
1: It's where the magic's gonna happen, kids.
2: A far cry from their past lives in a very different world.
1: I got my BA in economics. I graduated college in 1981, and I knew I wanted to be on Wall Street. Like, that was my dream.
2: Gina ended up working in commodities trading for several brokerage firms.
1: We executed orders. You know, I went out and got business. We traded. So I went down to the trading floor a lot, and that's actually how I met my husband.
2: They got married, and after 13 years in finance, Gina realized she wanted to be a stay-at-home mom instead, raising four kids.
1: I just felt that I was the luckiest woman in the world. That was the culmination of my life, but it was also the beginning of this business.
2: That's because as a mom, Gina discovered she had a knack for making really good cookies.
1: I know it's so cliche, but I was the mother bringing the cookies to all the games. I ran the bake table at the Christmas fair, and my wedding cookies were so popular, there was like insider trading on them. People like would come in early, buy them, put them under the table before they even went out for sale.
2: So after the kids were all grown, Gina, bored with an empty nest, decided to get back into the market in 2018, not in blue chips, but chocolate chips.
1: I said to my husband, why don't I sell cookies? And he's like, what? Why not? Looks like people like them. Let's try it. And we wound up buying like equipment like this. We didn't know anything how to buy an oven like that or these kind of work tables. And it really just sort of morphed. And I started winning like accolades, best of in Williamsburg and best in coastal Virginia. And then, of course, pandemic hit.
2: Like many businesses during COVID, she pivoted to shipping.
1: I'm going to do 3-4 packs, Aunt.
2: Starting online at Goldbelly, but eventually selling through several high-end retailers.
1: We're really, really proud of not knowing what we were doing, doing this on a whim, and now we're winning. We'll do 300 cookies for an event for Valentine's Day. Numbers like that don't fuss me. My first big order like that, I was like a deer in the headlights. But now I could do 10 dozen on one leg, standing up, hand behind my back.
2: Gina says her time on Wall Street was a key ingredient to success.
1: I think commodities taught me the highs and lows of a market. I think everything in life is a set up. And you don't realize it at the time, you know, it could have been 20 years ago, set me up for this place in time. If you have something in your heart that you want to do, try it. Like, and again, back to commodities. If it succeeds, fantastic. If it doesn't, it's not the end of the world.
2: Commodities for cookies, a trade that's so far paying off pretty well.
1: When I do the cookies, it's sort of my art. Like I'm channeling something in my head through my hands. It's like such a kick. Like all the time when people bite into it and they're like, these are really delicious. Like that makes me really, really happy.
3: And they're good. We have
0: these
3: some of
0: are
3: cookies.
0: Dangerous cookies.
3: Right
0: I had
3: here.
0: A box in my room.
3: Me too.
4: A box.
0: And yeah. There's no longer a box.
3: And here's the thing. In addition to chocolate chips, she sells all different varieties. Italian wedding cake, cappuccino, dark chocolate, sea salt. She makes every single cookie by herself.
4: Right, that's a good cookie.
0: Isn't that good? The right amount of little salt in there.
3: Oh, it's good stuff.
4: That is a fantastic chocolate chip cookie.
3: That's good.

0: we share delight in every bite because we have such simple candies that bring such delight to people's lives.
1: Katie Duffy is the general manager of seasonal business at Ferrara, which makes treats like Lemon Heads, Laffy Taffy, Nerds, Sweet Tarts, and Brock's Candy Corn, which has been around since the 1920s. How much candy corn do you actually make?
0: We are the number one leading maker of candy corn. We have over 86% share of candy corn.
1: Wow.
0: When we're producing it, we make 300,000 pounds a day.
1: We eat that much candy corn?
0: Yep.
1: I'm missing something. I don't. Brock's makes several varieties of candy corn. And in the spirit of the season, I gave the autumn harvest corn a taste.
2: Okay. It's, again, although the chocolate is a little bit better. What is it about the candy and Halloween that makes everybody smile?
0: I think it's really about communities and neighbors connecting with one another. And I really do think that the grown-ups of the world see the delight it brings children.
1: I was in for a treat as I would get to learn how to make the candy with Ferrara's chief marketing officer, Greg Gadotti.
3: What is candy corn? Because I've always thought it's just basically sweetened colored wax.
4: Candy corn is essentially sugar.
3: Yes.
4: And corn syrup and water.
3: Right.
4: We put it into a mold and then we take it out of it and we polish it within a pan.
1: And while I won't sugarcoat my dislike of candy corn,
3: I can't stand candy corn. I think it's the candy of the devil.
1: Greg looks at the sweet side.
4: What's amazing about candy corn is like, it's so polarizing. So many people love it.
3: Yes.
4: And people hate it.
3: Yes.
4: And it's all okay because everybody talks about it.
1: Including candy corn, Ferrara makes 50 million pounds of candy a year just for Halloween. This particular plant in Itasca, Illinois, produces almost 88 million pounds of Nerds and Sweet Tart candies annually.
4: This is the Sweet Tart rope. It's a fruity licorice that's surrounded around a fondant. It's a football field long.
1: And now it's my turn to get hands-on.
4: Today we're going to have you help make these Nerds.
3: Shiny.
4: For the starting point, make shiny. So you're going to pour in the polish. Just throw it in there.
3: Just throw the whole thing in. Not the cup, but everything in the cup.
4: And then we
3: you
4: go.
3: You obviously are talking to my producer because you know, I'm very literal like that.
4: Okay, I'll let you do
3: that. Okay, all right, here we go.
4: It'll go 6 hours.
3: Six
4: and essentially,
3: hours.
4: It starts all with a single sugar crystal and then continues to build to make these perfectly imperfect shapes.
1: Then we load the cartons onto the machine for packaging.
5: And I want to pull this from here, like that. Whoop.
3: Go! Become little Nerds!
4: That's the completed box of Nerds.
3: Wow. And what's she doing over there?
4: I think she's doing some other packaging over there.
3: Yeah, wow. Yeah. Hi, good to see you. What's coming out of that vent?
4: So that's some of our HVAC systems to keep the air circulating.
3: Yeah, that's really nice. And then what's in those that thing
4: those
3: right there?
4: Those are pallets of packaging that we put the packaging in.
3: Yeah, that's great. Well, Greg, listen, it's been fantastic.
4: That's great.
3: So
4: great.
3: Good to see you.
4: Good to you see
3: just,
4: you.
3: Just wait there. I'm just going to run.
4: Okay, wait.
2: So the plant is running 24 hours a day, 7 days a week, with more than 400 employees making it all happen. They make they made us a candy charcuterie board made with the Today logo. Interestingly enough, this, Craig, you just tried this. The
6: Nerd rope.
2: The Nerd
7: on
2: rope.
7: The
6: it's like a little gummy thing.
2: They make more than 16,000 and a half miles of Nerd's rope every year. That's like two-thirds the circumference of the Earth.
7: Wow.
2: So that's a
6: that
2: lot
6: many
2: of,
6: Nerd ropes.
2: That's
7: you
2: right.
7: know what? This is a fun idea at home for the kids, for maybe if you're doing a party for the kids, Halloween party or something, to make a candy charcuterie board.
2: Yeah, there you go.
7: What a fun idea.
8: And you nailed it. I think I know why I like the candy corn, because it was always in my grandmother's little crystal candy dish, and it's nostalgic for me.
6: This is great. This is great. Thank you.
7: Thank you.
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3: We're back with the latest piece from our series, The Sweetest Thing. NBC's Kristen Dahlgren got rare access to find out how the iconic Reese's chocolate peanut butter cups are made. I'm jealous, Kristen.
4: Yeah,
3: how are
4: too.
3: You?
5: Yeah, this was definitely a great assignment again, guys. Now, there's no public access to the Reese's factory. So for me, it felt a little like a cross between Charlie and the Chocolate Factory and I Love Lucy. It was definitely a delicious day. Take a look.
6: It's that perfect combination of peanut butter and chocolate, dreamed up by H.B. Reese in 1928, when the Hershey worker thought he needed to come up with his own idea to help put his 16 kids through school. Originally called the Penny Cup, Reese's now does over $3 billion in business each year. It's one of America's favorites, and mine. So I didn't mind donning a hairnet.
5: How do I look?
6: If it meant rare access to see how those little cups of deliciousness are crafted. My tour guide, Courtney Laird.
7: I'm the peanut butter business unit manager, and I'm going to take you through the lines today.
8: And that may be the best title ever.
7: This smells so good.
6: That's because they make their own peanut butter.
7: We roast around 1 million pounds of peanuts a week.
8: Wow, a week.
7: Yeah, so this is where we barrel fresh peanut butter that we just made from the roasting process.
8: This whole thing is filled with peanut butter?
7: Filled with peanut butter.
6: Of course, it wouldn't be Reese's without...
7: This is liquid chocolate.
8: How many people have gotten fired for sticking their hands under that?
7: None that I know of.
6: Who are these people with such amazing self-control? This plant has nearly 800 employees. I'm working here for over 40 years.
7: There are some things that technology just can't do for us, and that's where we have some remarkable employees here that make sure that we have the proper cup paper, one in each spot.
8: Can I try this?
7: Absolutely.
8: It's already getting ahead of me.
6: It's not as easy as it looks.
8: This is why Lucy was like shoving them all in her mouth. This goes fast. Do you ever ask them to slow it down? Oh boy. Oh gosh.
6: Next stop, assembly.
7: First layer of chocolate goes down.
8: What makes your chocolate special in these?
7: It's a very special secret that I can't share the ingredients.
8: You're afraid I'm going to go into the peanut butter cup in.
7: Yes, just in case. Just in case.
8: How many cups come through in a day?
7: So this line, we produce about 20,000 pounds.
8: A day?
7: A day on this line, yes.
6: Add some peanut butter, a chocolate top.
8: This is starting to look more like what we're used to.
6: A quick cool down.
8: This is what I picture heaven looking like, right?
6: And one more real person to double check.
7: We have Tanya here. She's helping make sure that we pick off any deformed candy, any candy that has multiple cup papers on the bottom. That is actually one of our biggest consumer complaints on our product.
8: Tanya, if you want to throw any of those my way, I've got pockets.
6: Finally, a classic orange wrapper.
7: So around 800 cups a minute that we're wrapping. All that hard work that you just did back there, this is the final product.
8: You're welcome, America.
6: Armed with all that experience, I'm ready to make my own. A giant 1-pound cup with a choice of fixings.

0: So let's do potato chips, bacon, pretzels, and peanuts. I'm pretty confident that I made the next big thing here. So we sent you guys some to taste, these new Reese's Puffs ones, yeah. And then some of my creation.
1: Okay,
0: you may be wondering how to eat this.
1: Bacon, pretzels.
0: You break it up and then eat it like chips and dip.
1: Oh, I see. It's like a bread bowl.
2: Yeah.
0: Like
1: except
0: that.
1: Except chocolate.
0: Okay.
2: Big George.
3: How is it? What's the word? What's the verdict?
0: Ooh. What do you guys think?
2: Yeah.
1: Is that good?
2: Dylan was
1: good
2: the job. Only one who was bold enough to try it.
1: Kristen. I know. Well, I'm closest. Yeah.
4: Kristen, does anybody ever well Kristen, does anybody ever bite that guy, the Reese's head guy?
1: Oh. That's
4: just
1: weird.
4: It's just very strange. Seeing the guy with the Reese's head.
1: What? You don't have to answer.
0: You know what? They have this new initiative of Reese's University. So that's the mascot, and you can get your sort of fake degree in chocolate and peanut butter.
1: Wow. Well, you did great. Kristen, thank you so
4: much. There he is.
1: I love it.
4: He looks a little mischievous. Got that eyebrow working.
1: I see a costume for you for Halloween.
5: Thank you, Kristen.
6: We all do it. You have a night for yourself, but don't like the sound of the silence. So you turn on the TV just for the ambiance. It's a little trick that helps you feel like you've got company and aren't alone. And other insurers, well, they may make you feel alone. But when you switch to GEICO, you've got claims reps available around the clock. So whenever you need, you'll have people around to help. And let's turn on the washing machine, just for good measure. Isn't that soothing?
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1: 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This is a fun one.
13: Everybody is in the back eating right now because this is a very popular one. Okay, so Candace Nelson is an entrepreneur and best-selling author who believes anyone can make it. They just need the right recipe.
14: In the media, we see these entrepreneurs that are glamorized for building, you know, rocket ships into space. But I grew a really big business out of a simple cupcake.
15: For Sprinkles Cupcakes founder Candace Nelson, her passion for baking started early.
16: Was Easy Bake Oven in your life at that point?
14: Of course I had an Easy Bake Oven. Who didn't? I grew up baking alongside my mom in the kitchen. Rice Krispie treats, cupcakes, you name it.
15: She started her career in investment banking.
14: The dot-com bust happened, and instead of going to business school, I decided to go to pastry school. Everyone thought I was nuts. They thought I was having my quarter-life crisis.
15: But the proof was in her baking. After pastry school, Candace began selling her own confections.
14: I realized that special occasion cakes, people don't buy very often. I wanted to make something that people could enjoy every day. And I thought, here's this uniquely American treat. Everyone loves it. It's nostalgic, and it's just been relegated to plastic clamshells.
15: She set out to create an artisanal alternative of the familiar childhood treat.
14: It was 2004, and people were used to spending 75 cents at the grocery store for their cupcakes.
16: Right.
14: Here I was charging $3, and it raised a lot of eyebrows.
16: So what did you do to sort of say, okay, this is why this is worth it?
14: I stood behind that cupcake counter and explained the value of my product until I was blue in the face.
15: Still, some weren't convinced.
14: People told me that this idea would never work. It was the height of the low-carb craze. We were opening a first-of-its-kind cupcakes-only bakery in the middle of Beverly Hills.
15: Soon after, word about Candace's cupcakes started to spread.
14: And then we opened to lines out the door.
15: But it was one phone call that changed everything for Sprinkles Cupcakes.
14: It was a producer from the Oprah Winfrey Show telling me that Oprah loved my cupcakes. And they said, you can have 350 of them in Chicago tomorrow morning at 6 a.m. So I fired up the ovens, baked up those 350 cupcakes, piled them high in shopping bags, and took a red eye to Chicago. We were the most annoying people going through the airport because we had to take each box out of the shopping bag and run through the security.
16: Like, sorry, everyone, Oprah's calling.
15: The Oprah Show thrust Sprinkles into the spotlight. And overnight, Candace's 600-square-foot bakery in Beverly Hills became a hit.
14: The lines were wrapped around the block. It was unbelievable.
16: So did that lead to you taking private equity money? When did you decide to make that flip from self-investing?
14: At a certain point, I didn't want to hold the business's growth back. I didn't know that I was necessarily the one to take it from 10 locations to 30 or 40.
15: That decision paid off. To date, Sprinkles has sold over 200 million cupcakes and has over 40 locations nationwide. And in 2017, Candace fired up a new business, Pizzani.
14: Love elevating simple pleasures, sort of surprising and delighting people with foods they thought they knew. And pizza is one of those.
15: Now Candace is sharing her secrets in a new book.
16: You have a book behind you. You're already a best-selling cookbook author.
14: My new book, Sweet Success, is all about how I came up with the idea for Sprinkles, scaled it, built it, protected it in this sea of competition.
16: So when I say she made it, you're like, woohoo!
14: Absolutely. And as women, we need to get better about looking at challenges we've overcome, looking at the triumphs, because those are the building blocks to confidence.
13: You know, most entrepreneurs that you ask, have you made it?
4: Yeah. Mm-hmm.
13: They say, no, I'm still striving. I loved that she said, you know what? I do take a moment to say, look what I've done.
4: Yeah.
13: And just live in the moment. Mm-hmm. And we all need to pat ourselves on the back when mm-hmm. we do something triumphant. So anyway, I would like to invite you to eat.
14: Okay.
13: Nothing like 927.
4: The cupcake pizza bar.
13: So, right. So she had Sprinkles. Now she has the pizzana, which you talked about. This is cacio pepe on pizza and margarita. Mm. And so she's really proud of everything. And her new book, too, teaches how you, too, can be an entrepreneur.
4: Wow. Mm.
13: How are we doing?
2: I'm going to have this first, and I'll finish it off with a cupcake.
4: Mm-hmm. Oh, like dessert. Jill, thanks so much.
17: This morning, we're going behind a brand that is synonymous with baking.
18: Brace yourselves. Your mind may be about to get blown like ours was. There's a good chance you have some Betty Crocker products in your pantry right now.
17: I do. I have a lot. Her cake mixes and frostings are a staple in supermarkets, but the brand didn't start out that way.
4: That's right, guys. I got the chance to learn more about the history of Betty Crocker, which has been 100 years in the baking.
19: For generations, Betty Crocker's food products have made baking a piece of cake. But that's not how this brand began back in 1921.
20: I'm not old enough to have been there when it first started, but I do remember I was kind of flabbergasted as a kid when I found out that there was no real Betty Crocker, correct?
21: That's right. So Betty Crocker was actually the embodiment of women who worked at the predecessor to General Mills, the Washburn Crosby Company. She actually got her start in kind of an unusual way from a puzzle that was distributed in the Saturday Evening Post. And when consumers cut out these puzzles and sent them in to the company, they actually received inquiries from consumers looking for baking advice, and they wanted to find an authentic way to respond.
19: Natasha Bruins is the corporate archivist at Betty Crocker, who says female employees would respond to letters asking for cooking advice. Then in 1924, the company sharing this guidance on the radio.
22: Our cooking school lesson this week is on some new Christmas cookies. Here's the recipe. Are you ready?
19: Becoming a resource for households, especially during the 1940s.
20: Did Betty Crocker fill a need in a sense? during World War II?
21: People were looking for creative ways to use their rations and how they were going to be able to get by on less. There was pamphlets such as this one right here, and it had tips and tricks for using rations, for being able to use every single piece of meat, saving meat drippings, even how to save scraps of vegetables.
20: Is it true she got a thank you note from J. Edgar Hoover, the then director of the FBI?
21: Yes, Betty Crocker did receive a letter from J. Edgar Hoover. In this letter, J. Edgar Hoover was thanking Betty Crocker for her service during World War II.
19: Cooking tips, just the beginning. As the brand expanded into actual food products, starting with soup, followed by cake mixes.
21: So when cake mixes first came out, they were originally just an add water. But in consumer testings, they actually found that people did want to be able to add some of their own ingredients to cakes. And that made it feel a little bit more like home cooking.
19: In the 1950s, Betty Crocker cooked up a way to reach more home chefs through cookbooks. As the company changed over the years, so has the image of Betty herself.
20: Here's a person who isn't real, but yet probably one of the most replicated portraits. How has she changed over the years physically?
21: Betty's image has definitely reflected what has kind of been more on trend for like what people look like or different hairstyles, but definitely the one thing that has always stayed the same is that she's always wearing red and she normally has like a white collar or white pearls.
20: And now it's the logo's really the red spoon. We don't see Betty. How come?
21: Really, a portrait isn't able to represent the diversity that exists in American homes or in baking. Something that is more universal is the spoon, which also continues to reflect her friendly and homemade nature.
19: Today, Betty Crocker serving over 50 markets around the world. Her portrait isn't what shoppers face in the aisles now, but rather the red spoon, catering to all types of home cooks.
20: When somebody who doesn't exist continues to this day to be part of the lexicon, what does that say about Betty Crocker?
21: It just shows what a trailblazer and what an influence Betty Crocker has been on cooking and baking and in the kitchen.
20: And in fact, we've got a couple of the pieces here. This is their first cookbook, 1950.
13: Wow.
20: And they also did these records so that folks who were visually impaired...
0: Yeah.
20: Talking recipes. They were made in partnership with the Minnesota School for the Blind back in 1956. So if you think about it, sometimes recipes say, you know, cook until golden brown. Well, this talking recipe made the kitchen a lot more accessible.
13: Way ahead of its time.
20: So,
13: that is so cool. And, you know, it's not lost to me. You're talking about this, and you also have this podcast where you're cooking. It's just like, to me, almost a full circle moment from records now to podcast.
20: To podcast, you know.
13: Yeah. Right?
20: Seriously. I suggest we should change the brand to Betty Jo Crocker. Put your mom on there.
0: Oh, I don't think people want that.
20: That's right. Oh, sure.
13: Like, mac and cheese. Exactly.
20: I'm already hitting him up to have an extra tray of.
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13: We
6: We are back with our series, She Made It. Today, lifestyle and commerce contributor Jill Martin met a mom who is taking dessert to another level.
8: Ooh.
13: This whole thing is another level.
6: Yeah.
13: She created an edible empire, two E-words I love, with a healthy dose of candy and color, and her whole story began with a birthday cake. Take a look.
9: I hear a lot of entrepreneurs talking about imposter syndrome, so I think just kind of battling that inner voice that says, you can't do this. That's been something that I've had to kind of overcome. And sometimes it always comes up, but yeah, the proof is in the pudding.
13: The proof is in the pudding, but more specifically on the sprinkle. Let's rewind and tell me how this all began, because it's kind of a roller coaster story for you.
9: You know, I was making cakes that looked really cool and I didn't want to put cheap, crumbly grocery store sprinkles on it and like ruin what I made. Just through a bit of traveling and discovery, I realized that not all sprinkles are created equal.
13: So with $2,000 of her own dollars, Lisa Stelly created a more flavorsome version of the childhood classic.
9: Truth be told, I've never made a good batch of cookies in my life. I'm not a good baker, but I've always done like crafting and sort of different sort of like artsy type of hobbies that I would get into. But baking was not really one of them because I thought you had to be a good baker in order to be a good decorator, right?
13: Wrong. Lisa is a big believer in sprucing up store-bought goodies to create her own beautiful, edible pieces of art. You went from being, you know, couldn't make a cupcake to being the sprinkle queen.
9: I know everyone's like, oh, you must just throw down for Thanksgiving and Christmas. I'm like, actually, I bought a pie. And I love the story you tell about how you sort of branched into this. Your daughter said to you, Mommy, I want a certain kind of cake in the middle of your funk. Yeah, she was like 4 and she said, I want a Shopkins cake. That was a hard cake. I used fondant, things that I had never really played with before, but I watched so many videos and then I was like, I think I can do this. And once I started to get the hang of it, I just was like obsessed. Like I remember staring at that cake thinking, I cannot believe I made this.
13: That cake inspired a hobby that felt like destiny.
9: When you're a mom and you're a stay-at-home mom, you kind of feel like everything is about everyone else. So in this, and it made me feel like so accomplished and productive that I could actually make something like that.
13: Soon, Lisa was sourcing sprinkles from around the world to create unique and colorful blends. Okay, so I have some of your products here that you sent me. Tell us about the different categories you have. They almost look like jewelry.
9: So we have sprinkle blends, which are made up of different types of sprinkles that we put together, and they all have names. That's Snow Bunny. That was a holiday one. I never liked sprinkles because I just felt like they were really mushy. They didn't have a flavor. They were just kind of gross. Mm. And then
13: it's like candy.
9: I always say fancy sprinkles will fix anything. People are like, I don't know how to decorate a cake. It looks like a kindergartner
13: just
9: made
13: throw
9: it.
13: On some
9: sprinkles. And I literally am like, just put them on there and it makes anything look nice.
13: Since starting her company in 2016, Lisa has expanded into Easy Candy, a line of melting candy wafers, and is revolutionizing edible glitter.
9: We have a whole line of edible glitter called Prism Powder, probably right up your alley. You can put it in cocktails, you can put it in champagne, you can put it on. It's very glittery. I mean, it looks like eyeshadows. Tasteless, it's textureless. Or you can put it on baked goods. It's so luxurious and glamorous and so fun.
13: After starting in her own kitchen with small amounts of sprinkles, Lisa is astonished by how she made it.
9: I have a 10,000 plus square foot warehouse with a food processing facility, dozens and dozens of employees all within 5 years. And every time I go to the warehouse, I'm still like in awe. I'm like, there's like 1 million pounds of sprinkles here. Like, how did this happen?
10: It's so much fun.
13: I mean, just an incredible story out of a birthday cake that her child wanted. So we have some of the items here that are super fun.
24: I'm just crafting here.
13: I put in this glitter. Look at this. This is edible glitter to add to your champagne.
24: It's all over my suit, Jill. Thank you so much.
13: For any festive, Jacob's, yeah, look, the edible glitter. So
10: wait,
13: cheers.
10: So Jill, do you drink it?
13: You drink it. And to your new documentary.
10: Oh, yes.
0: Cheers. What are these things over here?
25: What are we doing with balls?
13: You drop a bomb on me. Put the ball into the warm. Put the bomb into the hot, warm milk, and you will have a hot chocolate bomb.
10: Oh, what?
25: How long does it take? It melts?
13: Yep. It melts. There's marshmallow and chocolate in there. Oh, and then look at all the other things she has. These you could warm up in the microwave in the bag and then squeeze it out.
25: Oh, you're right.
13: Look at that.
25: Look at that.
24: Is this warm?
10: Wow.
25: It's actually kind of hot.
13: Do you want to do another one so we can watch it explode?
1: Wait, Jill, is this turning into chocolate? Or?
13: Yeah. So you don't have to. What's great about that is it's not messy and it's safe for kids because you just cut the bottom open. And the hot chocolate bomb is very exciting. And the prism powder to add to champagne. Just a great,
0: this is all
13: great for holiday.
0: This is a great Saturday night.
24: I love this.
13: Wow. That's all we need.
25: You need the edible glitter?
0: And the chocolate bomb and all that.
24: Jill, thank you as always. Delightful. Chocolate bomb coming to a town near you.
7: Close your eyes. How does this sound right now? Double chocolate bread pudding.
8: Oh, that sounds amazing.
7: Come on, Sunny.
8: Sunny, I think we can top it. You know how we can top it? We add a little bourbon whipped cream.
7: That's right, Jim. Okay, that's right. There's only one person who can put this together. Sunny, by the way, can I just say something? Sunny, who's the host of the Food Network's Chocolate Meltdown Hershey's After Dark. We have been waiting for you to come here. No, for you.
8: Really?
7: Yes. For you.
8: For me?
7: You turn the lights on in the place.
8: What?
7: Sunny.
8: Turn the lights on, y'all. Come on.
7: We've been waiting for you.
8: I just know that one thing that all Americans found out during quarantine was our Wi-Fi is not hot. Okay? So thank you for working with me and my buffering and my pixels. I appreciate it.
7: Wait, okay, Sunny.
8: First of all, this show, it looks so much fun.
7: Is it kid friendly?
8: Yes, they shut down Hershey Park for us. We went out there. We played overnight. There's candy everywhere. It's called Chocolate Meltdown. There are meltdowns, okay?
7: Oh, my God. Did you have so much fun?
8: Is there a winner, loser? Is that
7: yes.
8: how it is?
7: Every single week, we have a $10,000 winner. Not only do they win that, they win a year's supply of candy and a trip back to the park during business hours.
8: Okay,
7: we did this overnight.
8: Yes,
7: that sounds fun. All right, so go ahead and put your bourbon in that.
8: So I'm going to show you how to make a double chocolate. You said, go ahead and put your bourbon in it. I'm going to show you how to make a double chocolate bread pudding with bourbon whipped cream topping.
7: Okay.
8: So we're just going to do the custard first. Custard is just some eggs, some milk, and then you pour on the love, you know?
7: Wait, what's that?
8: A little chocolate syrup.
7: Oh, come on.
8: You know what I'm saying? Why does chocolate excite everybody,
7: it's
8: right?
7: It does.
8: It's just delicious.
7: Is that semi-sweet or sweet? Or?
8: That's actually just semi-sweet. That's the syrup that you'll put like in the door of your refrigerator and have some chocolate milk at night.
7: Oh, that one.
8: Do you know what I'm saying?
7: Of course. Brown sugar.
8: Brown sugar. I'm going to get in a little salt, some cocoa, the cinnamon right there.
7: Mm-hmm.
8: And then I'm going to rasp in a little bit
7: of, course you
8: of some nutmeg. Okay, nutmeg. A little goes a long way. That's the custard, okay? Then we're going to move over. I'm going to show you the topping that goes on top of the bread pudding as if the bread wasn't enough.
7: No.
8: Okay, so we've got some cold butter in the flour.
7: Okay.
8: And I'm just going to get in here with our little pastry cutter and mix in all of the ingredients. So that's going to be the brown sugar goes in, light brown sugar. Mm-hmm. Again, don't forget that cinnamon.
7: Yum.
8: A little pinch of salt to make your palate talk.
7: This is a good fall kind of maybe even Thanksgiving
8: dish. Yes, and this weather is just getting us in the mood, right? So then, in addition to that, you're going to add in some pecans, and that's going to be the topping. That's going to mix around, takes
7: so
8: a second.
7: So this is going to go on top.
8: And we're going to move down here.
7: Now we're going to the bread. You're eating croissants and cinnamon raisin?
8: Yeah, we don't have to wait for them to be stale, because I'm so sick and tired of that whole line. You know, wait till it's stale, you know what I'm saying? No, you don't. Okay, just get it in there. These are fresh. Look at how cushy these croissants
7: are. And does it make it better if you go ahead?
8: I just think it was like, people were like, what can I do with stale bread?
7: Yeah.
8: It takes longer for the, you know, the moisture to soak into them. But croissants, and then I love to use raisin bread with the swirl. You got to get the swirl into the game plan. So you cut them down into nice little chunks. We've got our baking dish that's completely been buttered bottom and side. Shout out to New Orleans. It's the city that made me fall in love with bread pudding. And Hoda, I know you know, okay? Mother's right there.
7: Commander's has a
8: Commander's Palace. Everyone everywhere. So then you're going to pour over the custard. Yeah, I trust you, Hoda.
7: This is what we just mixed in that bowl.
8: Yes, we just, it's the eggs, the milk, the brown sugar, the chocolate syrup.
7: It's easy, actually, right?
8: Yeah, bread pudding is very simple. There's so many different flavors.
7: Okay, but it's almost swimming in there. Is that how it's supposed to be?
8: Yes. What's going to happen is you're going to let this sit for about 10 minutes.
7: 10 minutes.
8: And then push it down and make all that moisture soak into the croissants
7: so
8: and the bread.
7: All the way
8: and then
7: under.
8: You add the topping? Yeah, then the topping's going to go over the top.
7: That's what you made there. Okay.
8: But before you hit the topping, what about some more chocolate?
7: Oh, yeah.
8: What about some more chocolate?
7: Hit it.
8: The chocolate, the chocolate everywhere. Chocolate. Just put it in there and then you're just going to like jiggle it. Make sure it's not all over the top. Stir it a little bit.
7: Uh-huh.
8: You're going to hang out with this for a second, about 10 minutes, and let that just soak in.
7: Okay.
8: And that's when you're going to get that crumble topping. And this is what you're looking for
7: when
8: you mix that butter and the flour and everything up. It's 350 degrees in the oven for about 40 to 50 minutes.
7: Yeah,
8: and then that's just some whipped cream. That's heavy cream, a little bit of bourbon.
7: Oh, wait,
8: mix
7: what's
8: that
7: this?
8: In there. That's some chocolate I was pre-drizzling with. I like to pre-drizzle my chocolate.
2: Do you need to put chocolate on top of
7: yes,
2: this?
7: You do.
8: Why not?
7: I mean, yes,
8: I added the whipped cream. Listen, let me just go. Let me be at one with my chocolate.
7: Let me be at one.
8: I'm not mad.
7: So yummy. Come on.
8: Let me hook you up.
7: Thank you, Sunny.
8: Are you? Oh, I don't know if you're against cream or not, Hoda. I just she's actually against it. Bluffed it on, is she?
2: She's against it. Cream is against her.
8: Cream is against
2: cream
8: her.
2: Cream is against her.
8: I forgot.
7: Sunny.
8: It's been so long.
7: Sunny.
8: You like it?
7: This is amazing, Jenna.
8: I mean, it's chocolate and bread.
7: It's so good.
8: You know? And eggs
2: Sunny.
8: And butter.
2: Yeah.
7: Sunny, we're so happy you're back.
8: You
7: have
8: I miss
7: no, you guys. No, you have no idea. We're so happy you're here.
8: I'm so happy to be here. Thanks for keeping us going.
2: And your new show is just awesome.
7: Yes.
8: Thank you.
7: Oh, my God. Y'all watch it.
2: Watch
7: Don't
2: it with
7: forget.
2: The whole family.
8: The last episode's coming up this Monday.
7: Right.
2: Okay, so we got to get going.
7: Yes, get on it.
2: But I think you can probably watch it on demand, too. Did I spell? Okay. Yes. For this recipe, head to today.com/food.
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11: Good morning, guys. 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
7: I'm
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7: it.
11: Out a way to make it without any butter and without any granulated
20: so
11: sugar.
20: How do you up
11: so
20: the
11: it
20: chocolate?
11: 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Whole wheat flour. So this is 3/4 cup whole wheat flour. 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So now it's super chocolatey. And a little trick. This is 1/2 teaspoon of instant coffee. Okay. It's not going to give it a mocha or coffee flavor, but it intensifies the chocolate flavor.
20: Hmm.
11: This is 1/2 teaspoon of baking powder, and a little bit of kosher salt.
20: Huh.
11: So after this is mixed together, and I also have to say, if you don't have cocoa, if you don't have instant coffee in the house, you could leave it out and you won't miss it. But if you do use it, there's a really good chance you're never going to leave it out again because it really like elevates that chocolatey flavor. So now I dump in all of the wet ingredients. This was just 3 eggs lightly beaten. Mm-hmm. Instead of the butter, I'm using 1/2 cup of unsweetened applesauce. And I'm telling you, it does the
7: this
11: trick.
7: This is really interesting.
12: Yeah, I love applesauce.
11: Right? A little bit of maple syrup. That's going to be our sweetener. And just to let you know, most recipes will call for 1 to 2 cups of a sweetener. I only use 3/4 cup and it hits the sweet spot.
12: Okay.
11: You mix this up and now we're going to add our chocolate chips. So let's say that this is velvety smooth and I put in 1 cup. I'm using semi-sweet chocolate chips. If you like a real like intense bitter chocolate, you could go a little bit more dark. And Ian is team cherry chocolate. So here I'm just showing people that there's a great variation. If you want to make fudgy chocolate cherry brownies, I take frozen cherries. Thaw it out, chop them up, and we toss those right in as well. And I'm going to show you what the batter looks like. So the batter here, you'll see it's nice and smooth and luscious. And I'm using an 8x8 baking pan that I lined with parchment paper. And the reason I like using an 8x8 is because these brownies will puff and they're going to be hearty and big. And of course, a little decor on the top.
12: And it's so clean, too. There's not a lot of cleanup after this. I like that, too.
11: No.
12: You know?
11: Yes. So this goes in the oven. I set it at 350.
20: Mm-hmm.
11: For gooey brownies, about 35
12: Yum.
11: Minutes. Look at these babies.
20: Wow.
11: I know.
20: That's
11: I wish you guys were here.
12: There's a chip with every bite, which is what I love.
20: That.
11: Yeah.
20: You know?
11: Yes.
20: Wow.
11: Yes.
20: That looks good. I'm a big cobbler
11: and again,
20: fan. What do you got?
11: Oh, Al, I so have your back. So what... This is a single serve pear cobbler, and you can also swap out the pear if you want, and you can do an apple, but I want to give pears some love. They're loaded with fiber. There's thousands of varieties, and I've tested many of the varieties. They all work. So I started with one pear and I diced it up skin on because we want to keep that fiber in there. And all I do is add, this is a microwave safe bowl because we're making this in a matter of minutes in the microwave.
12: Okay.
11: A quarter teaspoon of cinnamon.
12: Great.
11: Two teaspoons of maple syrup.
12: Okay.
11: And then this is a slurry I made. It's a teaspoon, a minuscule amount of cornstarch with a little bit of water, and I add that in. You stir this up. You put it in the microwave for 1 minute.
0: Right.
11: You take it out. You stir it up again, and you put it in for one final minute. So it's 2 minutes total in
0: and
11: the microwave.
0: Quickly, Joy, because we're about out of time. What's your topping?
11: So the topping is one crushed graham cracker. And the inside gets so gooey. And, of course, you guys know.
13: Joy,
11: everything's
13: now let's
11: with the
13: whipped cream. All right, we're going to put the full recipe. Joy, we love you. Thank you for joining us. Oh, I wish I could take that bite. For more, go to today.com.
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13: Tips from the pro, guys, because we have a legend in the house. It's today food. We're going to get in the holiday spirit early. Some crowd pleasers for Thanksgiving. I mean, everyone's excited because you have a plate full of cookies, okay? Where's Cookie Monster? This is his day.
0: This is magic.
13: Guys, Christina Tosi, owner of the beloved Milk Bar here in New York, is out with a new cookbook. Mm. It is all about cookies. That is, in fact, the title.
12: It's
13: all
12: literally
13: about
12: the title.
0: You Christina, already ate this one.
13: I love it. We've already got our tasters here. You don't do anything like just normal or average. All of your cookies have an interesting twist.
16: Yes. I mean, I love to bake because baking is my way to, like, get in there, break the rules, make people feel seen. It's like seeing life in color when you bake or when you eat a Milk Bar cookie.
13: Now, are these, because I was just asking you, I'm like, make chocolate chip cookies. That's about it. And I was asking you for some tips. But are these recipes that, you know, normal people like us can make?
16: 100%. Like, for me, the reason I love to write cookbooks and bake and host Bake Club is because I love to feed people cookies, but I love to unleash the baker in everyone as well. Nice. So I brought for you one of my favorite recipes from the cookbook. It is a chocolate toffee hobnob.
13: Hobnob.
0: It's a hobnob.
16: It's like a British Odie biscuit, so consider it a breakfast cookie, right?
13: Okay, yes.
16: So it starts with flour, some salt, and some baking soda.
13: Okay,
16: I know you're
13: there.
16: A baker, so get
13: well,
16: in there.
13: Well, I try, okay.
16: I've got some butter, some honey, and some sugar.
13: Oh, honey.
16: Going in the mixer. Cream for about 3 minutes.
13: Okay.
16: Then we're going to add your dry ingredients. Mm-hmm. And then some whole oats.
13: Now?
16: That, yeah, go for it.
13: Okay.
16: And some whole oats that I ground down into sort of a flour-like consistency to give flavor and texture. You
13: can
16: got
13: I do it,
16: it
13: all at once?
16: You can do you it all you, at
13: okay,
16: once.
13: Okay, because sometimes
0: good,
13: they say
0: Guthrie.
13: Do it.
0: And looking the
16: big,
0: good.
16: And the cheer her on.
13: Yeah, thank you.
16: And the big difference when you add the dry ingredients is you just want to mix as little as humanly possible.
13: Okay.
16: A little bit of milk, a little bit of vanilla
13: extract.
16: Like
13: a little combined, that's it.
16: Exactly.
13: Okay.
16: Mixing too much in a cookie gives you like a dense, tough cookie.
13: Okay.
16: And for the Milk Bar cookie, you know the classic Milk Bar cookie.
13: Yeah.
16: It's dense. dense, it's fudgy. We
17: yeah,
16: got
17: we
16: you.
17: Love that. Okay, let's
16: then the cookie dough. The cookie dough comes out.
17: Okay,
16: we give it a nice little scoop into these little rounds because when the cookie bakes, it bakes flat and crumbly in a really nice sandy.
17: This is a melon baller.
16: I mean, it is
17: a little small one.
16: It is. Then we make a little bit of a toffee mixture. This is light brown sugar, butter, and a little bit of salt. We cook it until it gets the color of basically peanut butter.
17: Okay.
16: We throw it out onto a pan, let it cool down.
17: This is toffee, which is different than caramel. Is toffee easier to make than caramel?
16: I think toffee's easier to make than caramel because you don't have to take it to a certain temperature. You can literally bring it to this nice peanut butter color shape.
17: Okay.
16: When it hardens, feel this. It's like a nice slap.
17: Oh, wow. Okay, but wait. You just put it on the baking sheet. Then what? You put it in the fridge
16: or something? It's going to cool down. You can let it cool down at room temperature for 30 minutes. You can throw it in the fridge till it gets to this state.
17: Okay.
16: And then this is like really where you, good day, bad day.
17: This is fun.
16: I feel
17: like. You're hammering it? Show me.
16: Like this.
17: Wait, you're breaking it up?
16: Like this, mama. Okay. You go for it.
17: Okay.
16: Oh, this is fun. Okay. Anybody else want it here? So this is, you know, like a classic milk bar cookie. It has flavor, but it also has texture.
17: So this is what we're going
16: for. That's what we're going
17: for. Okay, fine.
16: Then we're going to dip our beautiful little Odie cookies into this milk chocolate. Top it with toffee.
17: Okay.
16: Oh. So you can go straight in.
17: Yes. Now, what is,
16: you can take a
17: dumb
16: little
17: question,
16: fork.
17: Did you just melt some chocolate in just the microwave or over the double boiler?
16: Either or. You can melt it gently in the microwave. You can melt it over a double boiler till it's nice and glossy like this. Oh. You cover it with some toffee, and then you marvel at the cookies you got.
18: Oh,
16: okay. And I just want to say, if you are like, I'm in over my head at this point. You know that Milk Bar's got you for cookies.
17: Well,
16: the bakeries, milkbarstore.com. We live in a world of cookies, and we live to bring cookies to people's
17: homes. This just looks absolutely delicious. Guys, did you try all of them? And which was your favorite?
19: Insane.
16: Hoda, what do you got?
21: I love the one you just made, and I love that. And I also love that peppermint bark, whatever that is.
16: So these peppermint bark cookies.
17: I love a peppermint.
16: Chocolate, caramel, pretzel. Wait. Peppermint white chocolate. It's coming on the menu.
21: It's insane.
16: Literally, like, the countdown has begun. You can go to Milk Bar Store and sign up. But the recipe's in the cookbook.
18: Christina, what's this one? This
16: is confetti cookie.
21: Oh, yeah, confetti.
17: Oh, that's my favorite. That's like birthday cake.
16: That's what it's all about.
18: This is fair. I'm in a cookie coma.
17: Oh, my God.
16: The world of cookies. So it's endless, y'all.
17: Oh, my gosh. Back up the truck. I'm taking them all home. Thank you so much, Christina. The cookbook is called All About Cookies. You can find this recipe.
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17: Welcome back. We are keeping the love fest going with romantic dinner for two or two, four, six at this point. I mean, you can make this right from the comfort of your own home.
18: That's right. Well, here to help us whip up two restaurant quality
20: dishes using stuff you've already got in your pantry that you can make tonight. New York Times food columnist Melissa Clark, her husband, author Daniel Gurka. Yes. So before we get started, tell us about your love story. How'd you guys get together?
1: Well, we met online, actually.
6: Oh, back in the early days of internet dating, like a million years ago.
1: And just this morning, before we came, I dug out a printout I had of her original profile.
12: Wow.
1: Which says that she liked her martinis made with gin and her Manhattans made with rye. And I thought, I can do that.
9: That kind of woman.
1: Yeah, like that. Exactly.
6: Oh, and that was almost 20, God, how many years ago? Almost 20.
1: Like 18 years.
12: And look at now.
6: And it's still alive. Still making me really good Manhattans and martinis.
12: There you go.
9: Well, what about What are we making?
6: So, and then I take care of the dinner. So tonight we're going to do, well, today, but you guys can do this tonight if you have pantry staples of pasta with almonds. And then this is what makes it special, the brown butter, right? Because brown butter is something that you're not going to do on a regular day, but it adds so much flavor, perfect for Valentine's Day. And who doesn't love pasta?
20: Of course.
12: Right.
6: I believe you love pasta.
1: I love pasta. I do.
6: So we're going to add some almonds.
20: And what's brown butter?
6: So brown butter is butter. It's butter that you just put in a skillet and you let it cook until the milk solids, which is that frothy stuff you see, fall to the bottom and turn brown. And it adds like a caramel.
12: How do you do it?
10: Nice flavor.
6: Literally, you put the butter in the pan, let it melt, and you walk. The trick is you walk away and you don't stand there and
12: stare.
6: So
12: keep it on low, low, like keep it super low.
6: Yeah, and it takes about 5 minutes. But don't burn it.
10: Okay.
6: So you want to be in the room. You know how you know it's ready? Can you guys all smell
9: that? Yes.
6: Okay, once you smell that, you're like, okay, it's ready. Mm. Throw my almonds in and then throw some rosemary in. And what do you think? A little bit of pepper?
12: Yes.
6: Sure.
12: Yeah.
6: Spicy.
20: Spicy
6: for Valentine's Day. And the nuts are going to cook pretty quickly here. I'm going to raise this heat. They're going to cook pretty quickly once they hit the brown butter. And we've got some linguine on the side. Babe, do you want to lift that up for me?
20: I could use any kind of pasta.
6: You can use any kind of pasta.
20: So whatever you got in the
6: I'm just going to blot it a little bit. Yeah.
10: Can you use another nut if you don't have almonds?
6: You can use any. Yeah, right in there. And a little pasta water is okay because that is what's going to make our sauce.
10: Okay.
6: All right. So toss.
20: Right.
6: All right. Baby, will you toss?
9: Melissa, when do you add the aroma?
6: Baby, will you toss? All right. And we've got lemon juice. So lemon juice.
20: That brightens it up.
6: Lemon zest is what really brightens it up.
10: So
6: we are a lemon-loving household. And then
9: this is the pasta
6: water is the secret ingredient. This is what makes the sauce. So toss.
20: And then you've got some arugula.
6: Yep. And is going to wilt right in at the end.
10: And that adds a nice bite, but the crunch from the almonds.
6: The crunch from the almonds. Nice and texture. The arugula makes it a one-pot meal. You don't need... Here, we throw it all in. You don't need to... Sorry, I'm leaving you with all the tossing. You don't need to have a salad because your salad is already in your pasta. So one pot,
10: this is delicious.
6: A little bit special, very delicious.
20: That's fantastic.
12: Yum.
6: Yep. So
10: and then
6: simple. Pepper.
12: Yum. Should we go to dessert? This is amazing.
6: Let's go for dessert. Okay, this is the best part.
12: Okay.
20: Right.
6: Here, I'm going to turn that off so it doesn't burn.
12: Okay.
6: All right, so
10: now
6: you have your pasta, that's your pantry. You've always got pasta in the pantry. Hopefully you all always have chocolate in your pantry.
20: Right.
10: Yes, I do.
6: Because you can, with just chocolate, you can make a one-ingredient chocolate mousse.
10: Oh,
6: this is
10: really?
6: The best recipe. It's so easy.
12: Okay.
6: So in this pot, we've just melted chocolate with water. And the trick is...
12: Like just like a chocolate...
9: What kind of chocolate?
6: Just dark chocolate.
9: Dark chocolate.
6: Just you, and the darker your chocolate, the more bitter, this bittersweet it's going to be.
12: Okay.
6: If you like it a little bit sweeter, you can use a sweeter, like a semi-sweet instead. But you want a dark chocolate.
10: How much water?
6: You just add, the trick is to add the right amount of water. I forget, I think it's like a quarter cup or half a cup.
12: Don't worry, we have the recipe online.
6: We have the recipe online, you guys will find it online. And you want to melt it until it's smooth.
12: Okay.
6: Now, the thing about chocolate, if you add just a few drops of water, it's going to seize. But if you add more water, it smooths out and becomes this beautiful chocolate sauce. Yep, and it's going to whip right up.
12: Look at that. Okay.
6: So that's nice, and look how beautiful.
10: And you're pouring it over the bowl of ice.
6: Yep, so what we have here is a water bath. So this is ice and a little bit of water, and Daniel's going to do the whisking. This is a workout. I'm just warning you.
20: How long do you have to whisk?
6: It's like 3 to 4 minutes, so we're not going to worry. We have some swaps here, but what's going to happen is when you whisk it up over the ice, it's the temperature contrast, right? You have
12: the
6: hot chocolate, the hot melted chocolate, the cold ice, and it whips up and it holds the air that you're whipping in, and then check this out.
12: I didn't even know this was a thing.
6: Mousse.
10: Oh, my gosh.
20: So this is like dairy-free, gluten-free?
6: It is dairy-free. It is gluten-free. It is pantry-friendly. It is super easy if you've got your darling husband to whisk for you.
10: Oh, my goodness.
9: One cup of water, by the way.
20: This is amazing.
6: One cup. Okay, thank you. One cup of water.
12: Okay.
6: And then what I did on the top here,
12: what'd you do? Yeah.
6: I put a teeny bit of fleur de sel.
10: Yeah.
6: Just, I love the contrast. Salty,
10: that
6: sweet.
10: That is delicious.
6: Perfect for Valentine's Day.
12: Yum. What kind of chocolate? I'm like, I need to get some better chocolate.
6: I know, right?
9: It is good.
6: You get yourself some good chocolate. You've got your salt. And well, you've got an amazing Valentine's Day dessert. And in your pantry.
21: Wonderful. Thank you so much.
20: And Daniel, thank you so much.
13: Happy Valentine's Day.
20: That's right. For these recipes, head to today.com/food.
9: We'll no wonder y'all have been there.
20: Third hour today, Valentine's Day edition.
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0: Now I'm going to flavor it up. I've got some parsley. I have some dill. I love dill.
1: It's fresh ingredients.
2: Who doesn't love dill?
0: Dill. Got some garlic, dried oregano, and I'm going to put some crushed red pepper in here and a little bit of salt. And we just mashed this up.
2: Right.
0: Let me put in some salt. And
1: probably don't need much salt because the feta is so salty.
0: Exactly.
1: Right?
0: Yes.
1: Okay.
0: And now I've hollowed out our low-carb vitamin C packed vessels.
1: Excuse.
0: And
2: vitamin
1: that's what I always
2: vessel.
1: Call them.
3: Vitamin vessels.
2: You may call them sweet
1: vitamin
2: peppers.
1: C packed vessels.
0: And I like the sweeter ones, but certainly if you like green, you can use green. I like to mix up the colors. Mm-hmm. And I use six because in a standard two-quart slow cooker, you could snugly fit six in here. You put the top on. You set it on high.
1: So just sit it in there?
0: For about 3 hours. And the only thing I would say to add is the tahini drizzle.
1: Ooh, let's
0: and
1: talk about that.
0: So this is so simple. Okay. This is tahini paste, which is ground sesame seed. Mm-hmm. So you know there's protein in there and some fiber. I'm adding a little bit of fresh lemon juice, more garlic.
1: Joy, this is good.
0: And a little bit of water.
2: This is tasty.
0: And a little bit of salt, and that's it, guys. And you whisk this up.
1: Wow.
0: And
4: just add that right after they come out?
0: Yes. And you want to serve them right when they come out, nice and hot.
1: You know what? You're right, though. That tahini on the top really puts it on the
0: top. It does. It makes it sing in a big way.
2: No, but most people don't think about a slow cooker and dessert.
1: Yeah.
0: This dessert is going to knock your
1: socks
0: off.
1: I'm excited.
0: It's so fudgy and it's so moist. So we're making chocolate banana fudge cakes.
1: Ooh.
0: So here I have a mashed banana, which is going to bring obviously nutrition and fiber and potassium, but creamy sweetness, two eggs, a little bit of vanilla extract, and a pinch of salt. Mm. And so now I have a cup of semi-sweet or dark chocolate chips, and I melted it.
1: You just melted in the fridge?
2: Many things melt right there in the fridge.
0: You
2: put that in.
0: You can use a double boiler.
1: At least I can read.
0: But you know what? I do the microwave. It's so easy.
2: Yeah.
0: And so you whisk this in. And Al, now you're going to put in the almond flour. So this is also gluten-free and weed-free and a little bit of baking powder.
4: Could you use regular flour, Joy, or no?
0: You can use regular flour, but the almond flour makes it that much sort of ooey and gooey.
1: Oh. She's like, trust me on this.
0: Yes. Mm-hmm. So this goes in your 6-ounce ramekins. Four will fit in the slow cooker, I need you all to take a bite of this cake.
1: Okay, we're still on the turkey stuff, peppers, or whatever. Okay.
0: Mm. It's time for dessert.
1: Okay.
0: So it's a little early for Valentine's Day, but when it comes out,
1: it's
0: super warm. It's almost like
2: it's like a molten chocolate cake.
0: Exactly. Like a flourless cake. Isn't that good? And you could only subtly taste the banana, but it's so fudgy and it's so delicious. I got to get
1: me. Oh, wait, is this like... This healthy?
0: It is. It is. Again, you saw what went into it.
1: Wow.
0: Right?
1: Oh, my goodness.
0: Oh, so there you go.
2: Good stuff.
1: Oh, this is delicious.
2: Thanks so much, Joy.
1: Thank you so much. You didn't even get to try.
0: Oh, here it is.
2: Fantastic. Oh, I dropped it.
1: If you want these recipes, these are both really good. Just go to today.com/

0: weather's warming up, the last thing you want to do is to spend hours inside cooking.
1: That's no fun. Katie Lee Beagle, co-host of Food Network's The Kitchen, has a simple sheet pan recipe.
2: So all you have to do, chop up some broccoli and some sweet potatoes. You want your sweet potatoes to be in cubes. And your broccoli can be, you know, a little bit on the medium side.
1: Sure.
2: Because you want everything to cook at the same time on the sheet pan.
0: Okay. Uh-huh.
2: So instead of buying fillets of salmon, we're going to just do one big piece.
0: And do you
2: so
0: ask them at the supermarket to de-skin it?
2: For this recipe, I do. Most of the time, I cook salmon with the skin.
0: On.
2: But for this one, because you'll see we're going to add a sauce to it, I like it skinless.
0: Okay.
2: So I'm going to add a little bit of oil to our veg.
0: Super simple.
2: Yeah, and some salt and pepper. And all I did was pepper that salmon up for me.
0: Ooh, fun.
2: So that's all we're doing to it. And then we're going to make our sauce because this is a honey mustard.
0: Ooh.
2: I didn't even tell you all what we were making. Honey mustard salmon with sweet potatoes and broccoli. So I've got equal parts of honey, and I like to use a coarse mustard. Yes.
1: Nice,
2: very good. Speaking of the Paris test, right? You're getting ready for your travel.

0: Exactly.
1: And then mix it together. This goes right on top of the salmon.
0: I mean, so simple.
1: And some of it's going to run off, and that's okay, because we're going to mix that with our veggies. So Willie, take those veggies and scatter them all around.
2: Can I touch them? What's the, what's the protocol nowadays?
0: You washed your hands.
1: Yeah.
2: I washed earlier.
1: All right, so that's going to go into the oven. Oh, and I put parchment paper on, because that makes our cleanup a lot easier.
0: That's smart.
2: Oh, that's very smart.
1: Yes, then you're barely, you won't have to use any elbow grease.
0: Yeah.
1: All right, so put that in the oven, 425 degrees. It comes out like this.
0: It's beautiful.
1: Yeah, it's very easy. We love it.
0: How long before 425?
1: About 25, 30 minutes. Now, if you want to do the sim filets, cook your broccoli and sweet potatoes for about 10, 15 minutes first, then add your salmon filets and cook it the rest of the way.
2: Okay.
1: Because it'll be a different cook time. All right, so you want to have some leftovers for lunch of
0: that salmon.
1: We're going to make a little salmon salad here with a lemon caper vinaigrette.
0: I love caper so much.
1: Yes,
2: me
1: so we've got our lemon. Let's put a little zest in there and some capers and Dijon mustard. Salt and pepper it up.
2: Sure.
1: Little splash of white wine vinegar here.
0: Wow.
1: Whisk it, whisk it, whisk it. And then we're going to come down here to our salad.
0: How beautiful.
1: I've just got bib lettuce. I've got thinly sliced celery in here. I've always got celery in my fridge. Some cucumbers go in.
2: Good cutting, Jen.
1: You know, you can kind of just use what you have.
2: No, that's good.
0: You said that.
2: No, it's really good.
1: Jenna, you said you don't cook much. You're doing a great job.
0: Well, I assemble.
1: Assemble.
0: And I chop. Mm-hmm.
1: All right. We got chives.
0: By the way, does your daughter eat cucumbers?
1: Not really.
0: Okay.
1: No, I can't get a vegetable in
2: her. She will.
1: Occasionally sweet potatoes, occasionally avocado.
0: Okay.
1: All right, so we're going to add our salmon in here. You just flake it up after it comes out. And you can also use canned salmon for this if you didn't make the recipe. You know, canned salmon's a great thing to have around. If you want to add these veggies to it, you can. If not, have it right on its own.
2: Looks
1: add
2: beautiful.
1: Add the dressing to it. I've got some down here for you guys.
0: Yeah, we're coming to taste.
2: Thank you very
1: much. Taste?
2: Did you get one, though?
1: Have a bite. This is mine.
0: She has the bowl.
2: Straight out of the bowl.
1: I like large portions of salad. I call it my trough salad. I just...
2: You just
1: eat straight out of it.
3: It is Superfood Friday, so in honor of March Madness, we're changing it to Starch Madness. Today, nutrition and health expert Joy Bauer is here to share two, not one, but two sweet potato recipes. Good morning, Joy.
4: Good morning.
5: Good morning, guys. This is always the best part of my week. And yes, the sweet potato is my first draft pick because it is loaded with potassium to help manage blood pressure. It's got a big dose of beta carotene, which helps support a healthy immune system. And it also promotes a glowing complexion. And let's talk about that fiber. It promotes regularity, and it also helps to enhance our heart health. So I'm actually going to show you two sort of out of the box ways to enjoy this nutritious and delicious root vegetable.
6: Okay. So starting with the shepherd's pie.
5: Yeah, this like screams serious comfort food. So here I have, I peeled and I chopped up 1.5 pounds of sweet potato, but I'm going to do something a little crafty. To cut the calories and carbs, I'm mixing it with 1 pound of carrots because we then put this in a great big pot with a couple of cups of broth. You can use beef, chicken, or veggie broth, and you let it simmer for about 20 minutes until it's very fork tender, and then I mash the entire thing up, and the carrots and the sweet potato, they blend so beautifully together, and you see they have the same orange color, the same velvety texture, so it's really a win-win. You're always on it, Dylan. And then I just add in 1 tablespoon of butter and a little bit of salt and pepper, and I'm going to mash this up. And now, after this is all nicely mashed, we're going to head over to the stove, and I'm going to show you how to make that meaty, saucy bottom layer. Okay, come with me.
6: That was the perfect transition.
5: Thanks, Ian. So here we have our lean ground turkey meat, and all I'm going to do, we want it to have that umami flavor. So I'm adding in 1 tablespoon, I've already browned the meat. I'm adding in 1 tablespoon of reduced sodium soy sauce and 1 tablespoon of W sauce. You know, I call it that, Al, because I can't pronounce it.
3: You've
5: got to help me out here. Thank you. So now I have, these are just, you know, some seasonings. I have garlic powder, onion powder, and I have some tomato paste. The tomato paste is really important because it's going to bolden up both the texture and the flavor. And we mix this up. And then we need those veggies because the shepherd's pie has all of those small little veggies. Oh, normally, wow. It's peas and carrots. Mm-hmm. I use a frozen mix.
6: Oh, pie.
5: And this is straight out of my freezer.
3: Wow.
5: Saves
6: a lot
5: of time.
6: As you're adding them?
5: They're still frozen.
6: Okay.
5: And if you want, you could thaw them at room temperature, but I have them frozen. And then last but not least, I reserved the broth from the sweet potatoes and the carrot, right. And
3: hey,
5: I added
3: Joy,
5: a little
3: listen,
5: bit
3: can
5: of...
3: Can we skip to this because we want to get to the next recipe as well. We're running out of time a little bit. So how do you top all this?
5: Okay, so we have this over here. Uh-huh. We're then going to add our sweet potato.
3: Right.
5: Right on top of our meat. We'll make believe that the meat has simmered.
6: Muscles.
3: That's right. And then how long are you going to bake that?
5: So you bake this in the oven for about 20 minutes on 400, and I'm going to show you what it looks like. I finish it off under the broiler.
3: Oh, so it gets a little crusty.
5: Great.
3: Very nice. And really quickly, Joy, what's our last? What's your last one? We just want to make sure. Let's just show it, and we'll put the recipe on today.com.
6: Yeah.
5: Ooh. So I use that same sweet potato puree, and I just lay it. I didn't add butter in this one. I added a bit of ground cinnamon, plain Greek yogurt, a drizzle of maple syrup, berries, and some granola. And guys, this is a mouth-watering parfait.
6: I'm going
5: sweet
6: online
5: potato
6: to get the
5: parfait.
3: That's fantastic.
6: We love
3: Joy,
6: you.
3: Joy, thank you so much. Have a great weekend. We'll be right
5: love
3: back.
5: Love you guys.
3: Okay.
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6: So first we have Darnell Ferguson, who rave reviews from what you did earlier.
11: That pro tip.
6: You're known as
11: the
6: muffin tin tip. Yeah, with the muffin tin tip. You're known as the super chef.
11: Yes, yes, yes. That is my actual middle name.
6: What? Oh, yeah, exactly. Well, you know, my name is Chanel because my dad is Darnell, so you're special.
11: Oh,
6: all right. So
11: be good day today.
6: Yes, yes. Okay, so we're going to do two sides. First of all, you have a big family.
11: Yes.
6: And so I hear these are, you know, you can spread these out a little bit.
11: Trying to get two meals in this.
6: Okay. All right. So what's the first one?
11: This is a side dish that tastes better than it sounds.
6: Okay. What is it called?
11: Sweet potato mac and cheese.
12: Oh, wait a minute now.
6: Yeah.
12: Oh.
6: Wait, you're eating
11: sweet
6: it already?
11: Sweet potato and mac and cheese all in one.
6: Let's get to it so we don't run out of time.
11: So. I got the roux going. We got
12: that's
11: our cream.
12: Clever.
11: You want to add your sweet potato mix, which has a little brown
6: sugar.
11: Should
6: I add this to it?
11: Yeah, go ahead, add it to it.
6: All right, sweet potato mix. What's in this mix?
11: Has a little brown sugar. It's already been pureed right there.
12: That was Chanel's nickname in high school, brown sugar.
11: Brown sugar and a little syrup. And then you just mix it up.
6: Okay. Wait, did you use canned?
11: Canned. Yeah, everyone, canned is the easiest thing right now. I got to make it simple.
6: Really?
11: You have eight kids? Always in the house.
6: Okay, let me just keep going.
11: So this is easy.
6: Wow.
11: So then you go ahead. I got a little cheddar cheese, a little Gruyere cheese.
6: Okay.
11: Add it right in there with it.
6: Okay, okay.
11: Easy going. This is something good.
6: This
11: kids
6: does
11: do
6: look
11: for
6: easy.
11: You.
6: And you know what? As we're talking, go ahead. This is wallet friendly, right?
11: Yeah, wallet friendly.
6: The canned sweet potatoes definitely probably take down the price.
11: And so when you think of sweet potato mac and cheese, so you'll mix this up, we'll put it in a dish, top it with a little cheese.
6: Wow, okay.
11: We got our breadcrumb parmesan. But this is like a nod to like carrot cake. At one point, carrots and cake didn't make sense.
6: But yet
11: but
6: now?
11: Sweet potatoes mac and cheese.
13: Super chef. 20, we've got one of Food & Wine's best new chefs with us, Ana Castro, her Mexican restaurant. Lengua Madre in New Orleans was named one of the best in America by both, not just the New York Times, but also Bon Appetit. Hola, Ana.
14: Hola, Carson. Muy bien, gracias.
13: Great to have you. First of all, the name of the restaurant.
14: Lengua Madre.
13: What does that mean?
14: It means mother tongue. I named it that because when people hear me speak, they always assume that I speak another language. And I always say, like, yeah, it's Spanish. And I'm always like, it's my mother tongue. So that's why I named the restaurant Lengua Madre. Mm.
13: So you bring the Mexican flavors to New Orleans. You have this incredible menu.
14: Sweet potato.
13: Okay.
14: Are you going to say it or am I going to say it?
13: Oh, the sauce. The sauce is crazy. You say it.
14: Sweet potatoes en cacahuatadas.
13: You hear that? This is my
14: grandma's recipe.
15: That's when
14: recipe.
15: You point at the menu when you order it. You're yeah, like, that, that.
13: Is that right?
14: Yeah, it means in peanuts, right? So this yep. sauce my grandmother used to make it. And she used to make it with, like, chicken usually. So this is a really important dish to me because it just reminds me of home.
13: Yep. Mm.
14: So we're going to... But I made it my own, obviously. Mm-hmm. So we're going to make it... we're going to make a seed crunch, which
13: Wait,
14: is going to be...
13: There was chicken in this when you were eating it? The way your grandma made it? Was there a protein in it?
14: Chicken, always. Yeah.
13: Okay, but you don't make it with the chicken?
14: Nah.
13: Uh-huh. How come?
14: Because there's beautiful sweet potatoes in the South.
13: Okay, mm-hmm. so it's like, vegan, right? Or what does that mean?
14: Yeah, it is vegan, but it's by coincidence, not by design.
13: Got it. Uh-huh. Okay.
14: We're going to do our seed mix. It's going to be toasted seeds, sesame seeds, almonds, and peanuts that are going to be chopped.
13: So, can you toast all those seeds together? Or do you like toasting them separately?
14: Separately, because they toast at different rates. They're different sizes.
13: That is the only good question I have left.
15: That is a good one.
14: Citric acid, salt, and turmeric. Mm-hmm. And you're just going to, like, mix this up.
13: Well, this looks very hearty.
14: Mm-hmm. It's delicious.
13: Yeah, keep going.
14: We're going to have for the sauce round, we're going to have our oil. It's hot. And this chile.
13: Cacahuatada.
14: En cacahuatada. This chile's have been previously toasted in it. It's anchos, guajillos, and arbol.
13: Wow.
15: Yum.
16: Yummy.
13: All right, you got some onions going in.
14: Onions going in.
13: Some garlic.
14: Garlic.
13: Some salt.
14: Salt, throw it in.
13: Oh, God. Is it the salt? I have a thing with salt. Okay. And then the nut mixture goes in now or not
14: yet? Yeah, you can put it in now.
15: Okay. Wow. This would be a good fall dish.
14: Mm-hmm. Yes.
15: You know, it's a whole,
14: it was actually a fall dish.
15: Oh, okay.
13: Okay, tomato.
14: Tomatoes.
15: Yeah. Beautiful.
14: And then you're just going to cook that down for like 30 minutes or so. If it starts drying out, mm-hmm. you can add a little bit of water so it doesn't stick to the bottom of your pan. Mm-hmm.
13: This feels like a protein substitute because it's got so much.
15: Very hearty.
13: It's hearty, yeah.
15: Yeah.
14: And then from this guy,
13: yep.
14: you're going to have your sweet potatoes, just roast them in the oven whole.
16: That's a perfect
14: lengthwise.
16: Potato really right pretty. There. Look at that.
13: A little scoring.
14: Mm-hmm. A little scoring.
13: Get
14: and then
13: some
14: from
13: sauce
14: here?
13: To get down deep.
15: Mm.
14: Yep.
13: Yep, there it is.
15: I love that
13: cacahuatada. And cacahuatado.
17: Then you just sprinkle it.
15: Wow.
14: Yeah.
13: With the nut seed mixture.
17: These are really delicious.
13: How good is this too?
15: You could put that sauce on anything, though.
14: Oh, yes.
15: It's beautiful.
17: Oh, my God. Crazy.
14: We eat it over tofu as well. Sometimes it's really good.
13: You could be on a Costa Rica house tonight. You could whip all this up. Not a problem.
14: 100%.
13: Easy. The recipes, check them out today.com/food.
18: Today, Fitmin Cook founder himself, Kevin Curry,
19: has
18: healthier takes on two of our favorite sides created in collaboration with our friends over at Instagram. Kevin, always good to see
19: Morning.
18: You. Thanks for your time.
19: Always good to see y'all.
18: Hey,
19: what's going on?
18: Let's start with this Brussels sprout wild rice mix thing.
19: Yes. Yes. All right. So, Brussels sprouts is probably like my least favorite veggie, but I love them this way. So these are maple roasted veggies and some onion. And all I did was just roast these for about 15, 20 minutes on a high temperature. Put these into your air fryer. Add in some maple in the last 10 minutes.
15: You know what? I've never put Brussels sprouts in an air fryer.
18: You've never put anything
19: It's a game changer.
15: Does it make them crispy or like sir soft?
19: Yeah. You're absolutely. So crispy edges, and that's what you want for Thanksgiving. It's really important. And then we're going to combine these with an amazing wild rice mix. And this is just like some brown rice. It's black rice. It's red rice. It's all of the colors, and it's really, really interesting because this is a very filling recipe, but it's also just happens
15: healthy.
19: To be good for you.
15: Yeah.
19: Don't say that out loud on Thanksgiving. People don't want to hear that, all right? And then we're going to add in some more sweetness with some cranberries, dried cranberries, and then some crushed pecans. And let me tell you, y'all, once you just begin to just stir it all up.
15: Yeah, we should try that.
19: And you can be a little naughty, too. I mean, if you want, if you've got a little bit more, you know, maple, you could just add
15: drizzle
19: a little
15: that
19: bit
15: on
19: in there.
15: There.
19: No one's going to say anything. And then you just add some sea salt and pepper as well. And boom. Let me tell y'all, this is one of my favorite dishes and one of the only ways that I can eat Brussels sprouts without putting
15: so
19: copious
15: yummy.
19: Amounts of Velveeta cheese on them.
15: I love it. So wait, really quickly, so because good. We have to move on, but
19: yes.
15: you put them in the oven
19: yes.
15: for on what temperature mm-hmm. and then how long do you, before you take them out and put them in the air fryer?
19: Sure. I put mine in there for about 400, you know, for 400, and then I do it for about 20, 25 minutes. If
15: okay.
19: you're doing the air fryer, I'm telling you, just put it in there for about 410, for about 20 minutes. crispy edges. Okay. It's so amazing. So... Don't forget the oil. Don't forget the oil. That's really important, too.
15: Can you use any different rice, or is that the rice that you recommend that's, like, the way to go?
19: No, you know what? You can use brown rice, you can use farro, just any type of grain that you like. I was just trying to incorporate a lot more of the complex carbohydrates into my diet. Okay. And, you know, it's just an easy way to sneak them in on Thanksgiving, when everyone's trying to, go all out.
18: I want to make sure we get to the sweet potato and plantain mash. Yes. Tell us about this one.
19: Yes, yes, yes. So this is sweet potato plantain mash. This is like if soul food met West African, met like Latin American, all right? So what you going to do? Bake up a sweet potato. Poke some holes in it. This is really easy to do, Craig. This is going to be your recipe, all right?
18: Okay.
19: Then get yourself a plantain. Now, it needs to be a yellow and black one. Please don't get the pure yellow ones because you're going to be yelling at me talking about, Kevin, you ruined Thanksgiving.
15: It's not sweet.
19: Get the black ones. Yes. It's going to be
15: don't get a banana.
19: Extra sweet. Slice it. Please don't get a banana and then write me and say your recipe is terrible, all right? And then we're going to just bake this. Bake it in the oven. You're going to bake this for about 25 minutes. Bake this one for about a full hour, okay? Then you're going to come over here with your mash. Mash everything together. Mm-hmm. You're going to add in a little bit of almond milk. We're going to keep this plant friendly for all the vegans over at Thanksgiving. A little bit of vegan butter. Ooh,
15: okay,
19: my goodness.
15: We appreciate it.
19: And then some coconut sugar, which is amazing. And then a little bit of cinnamon. Boom. And then mix this together. And then what you're going to do is you're going to bake this in the oven, y'all, for about 25, 30 minutes or so.
18: That's it.
19: And then you can take off the top and add just a little bit more sugar, a little bit more butter. And then it comes out to this amazing caramelized mash.
15: Oh, my God. Probably dip that in
19: so
15: good. Where's our sample?
18: Kevin, come back in the studio next time.
19: I'm doing a tough job for y'all.
18: Come back in the studio. Kevin, thank you for these recipes.
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15: You know what that sound means?
18: What does it mean?
15: It means it's Superfood Friday. And today we are going big by supersizing some of your favorite foods to get more volume, but without sacrificing your waistline.
18: And who better to show us how to do that than Joy Bauer, today's nutrition and health expert.
13: Joy?
18: These are pretty clever. Let's start with this iced coffee hack.
26: So this first one is a great tip for people that love iced coffee. What you're going to do is take your leftover black, either regular or decaf coffee, put it into an ice cube container, and freeze it. And then when you get an iced coffee drink, you just put those ice cubes in, and all of a sudden you have way more visually. Sure. But also, as the cubes melt, it doesn't dilute your drink.
15: Yes.
26: And coffee is loaded with antioxidants, sure. So I really like this one.
15: Okay, what's next?
26: Okay, so I love a bowl of oatmeal, right? Mm-hmm. Oats is a wonderful whole grain. It helps to lower cholesterol.
13: Right.
26: But by adding in chopped apple, you get double the volume, and if you leave the skin on the apple, double the cholesterol-lowering properties.
13: That's what I do with my overnight oats.
26: Isn't that so great? And the apples are naturally sweet, so really you don't even have to add sugar. A little ground cinnamon in there, you have a hearty breakfast. I love this one.
18: Could you throw some raisins in there, too, or no?
26: Yeah, and we have pecans in that as well.
0: That's good, too.
13: How do you pump up the mac and cheese?
26: We love a creamy, dreamy bowl of mac and cheese.
18: We do. Mm-hmm. Okay.
26: So just by adding in roasted sweet potato, first of all, you get a beautiful pop of color. You increase or even double the volume, mm-hmm. and it has a beautiful creamy texture that complements the mac and cheese, but you also get a blast of beta carotene for a glowing complexion.
18: Oh, superfood.
26: So it is a superfood.
18: I wasn't expecting to like that.
26: Isn't it delicious?
18: Yeah.
26: It has a sweet sort of nutty flavor, and it's creamy.
13: Look at you.
26: The other thing is, if you have finicky eaters in the house, mm-hmm. before you add it in, you could mash it up and then mix it with the cheese sauce, you disguise it. They'll never know.
18: My favorite of the morning.
13: Wow.
26: Okay, we are creating a bulkier burger with benefits.
15: Okay.
26: So this is a burger. You see the size of it.
13: Right.
26: This is a pound of either ground beef or turkey.
15: Okay.
26: And here what I've done on this one is I've literally mixed the same pound with 2 cups of chopped greens.
15: Mm.
26: And so, again, you get a bigger burger. It tastes absolutely delicious.
18: What kind of greens?
26: So here I use spinach, but it could be kale, Swiss chard, collard greens, really anything that you love. Mm-hmm. You just chop it up and you add it right into
0: the
26: mix.
0: That's really good.
26: Isn't it delicious?
13: Yeah. We're really looking forward to getting a third alcohol into Chanel.
18: This is the third drink of the hour.
26: Sangria.
0: Oh, my goodness.
26: So sangria inherently has antioxidants thanks to all of the fruit, mm-hmm. right? But also they generally will tend to add
13: a
26: sweetener.
13: Wait, we haven't done something.
0: I just want to see what she's going to say.
26: So this is what we're going to do. After you have your glass of sangria, you just add in, top it off.
18: You're not watering yours down.
26: This is a flavored sparkling water, and so it slightly will dilute the booze.
0: Yes.
26: It'll give you more, and it adds the fizzy
13: please
26: fun.
13: Put some more in
26: okay, let's go. Oh, yeah, you drank it straight.
0: Yeah.
26: Hey, nothing wrong with that, Chanel.
0: And you know what else with the fruit in it? It's just beautiful.
13: It is.
0: Like, I think
26: it's such a festive drink.
13: Here's your Superfood Friday.
26: All right.
13: Thank you.
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3: When I scraped my car in that parking garage, I was worried that it could be a long process to take care of it. 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
5: I have definitely already been here. 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
3: But it wasn't like that. 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
15: We're back with Today Food, and this morning we are digging in with Chef Tanya Holland.
18: Of course, she's best known for her inventive take on modern soul food and comfort classics. She's also the executive chef and owner of Brown Sugar Kitchen in California. Tanya, so good to see you. Thanks for waking up early this morning.
10: Hi, Craig. Hi, Chanel. Hi, Dylan.
27: Hi.
10: Well, nice to see you.
18: Before we start,
10: Dylan and I did a segment together about 4 years ago, I think.
15: And you remember. Thank you.
18: That's impressive. Before we start cooking, Tanya, I want to talk about this podcast really quickly here.
10: Thank you.
18: Tanya's Table, you know, Aisha Curry and Danny Glover. What can we expect to hear this time around in this new season?
10: Squeeze some fresh Oh, it's going to be really cool. You know, such a variety of people. I had the best conversation with Lars Ulrich, the drummer from Metallica. You know, you wouldn't think we might not have something in common, but we found lots of common denominators, which is something I love. I talked to Black Panther legend Erica Huggins. Like, it's really, really fun.
15: And I have to tell you really quickly before we get to the food, I'd never heard of New Soul Food.
10: Well, I mean, it's a made-up term.
18: She's like, you didn't hear from it because I created it.
15: Okay, fair enough.
10: Yeah. I think I might have been one of the first people to use it, but, you know, just like every ethnic food, it's like we've got to move into, you know, the new ways of eating, more sustainability, more vegetables, always delicious, though.
15: So tell us about this sweet potato kale hash. I see you're working in the veggies for sure.
10: Yeah. You know, I mean, soul food, you have to have sweet potatoes. And I just look for different ways to use them instead of, you know, the traditional way of cooking. And I love a good hash for breakfast. So I have some onions caramelizing here. They're just cooking to the translucent. Adding some fresh bell peppers. Yellow and red. You can use green if you want. Just cook those down. But these are like simple items too that you know, most people have these around. Mm-hmm. Not very expensive, easy to access.
15: You're trying to use them too.
10: Yeah, exactly. You know, you might have some left over. So mm-hmm. We'll let that cook down a little bit. And then I add kale. And I have curly leaf kale. Actually mixed in some of the lacinato kale, which is the dino kale. And you just, you know, take it off the stem. You don't want the stem in there. It takes a little bit longer to cook. If you're braising, if you're making a stew, you can put the stem. But we're just going to cook this down.
18: Tanya, how long does the dish take from beginning to end, roughly?
10: Not very long. I would say 20 minutes.
18: Okay, wow.
10: Probably the thing that's going to take you the longest is the dicing. Okay. So you got to dice the peppers, dice the onions. I have some sweet potatoes that are already diced and cooked. They just cooked in boiling water for 5 minutes. Start them in cold water, a little salt, bring them up. Because, you know, they're still firm, but they mash. But you don't want to overcook them. So it's just, and it's a one pot. You know, kind of dish, so that makes it nice as well.
15: So good.
10: And
15: as those are cooking, Tanya, really quickly, tell us about your show on OWN. It's called Tanya's Kitchen Table.
10: Yeah, it's really fun. I mean, I got to have friends come and sit down with me. I'm cooking some of my usual suspects, favorites, and then I have ended with some great conversation. We did 7 episodes on OWN. Hope to do more.
15: That's great. All right, so how do you finish this off?
10: Okay, so here is some that's finished. You see, everything's really cooked down. It's gorgeous, right? I think it's beautiful, but it tastes good. And here's a serving suggestion. I say I'm going to have it with a sunny side up egg.
15: Ooh.
10: That I flipped over.
15: Perfectly. Could you add bacon or sausage, too, if you wanted?
10: I mean, you could. You know, the whole idea was to be a little healthier, you know, January.
18: Yeah, Dylan.
15: I like bacon.
10: With a favorite hot sauce. Yeah.
15: Absolutely.
10: Yeah, sure. Bacon, sausage.
15: I love it.
10: Whatever you want.
15: I love it. Talk about a comfort dish.
18: Looks
15: Tanya,
18: great,
15: thank
18: Tanya.
15: You so much.
18: Thank you, Tanya.
10: Oh, my pleasure.
15: Absolutely. If you
10: Thanks
15: want to find
10: me. Nice to see you guys.
15: You got it. Go to our website for this recipe at today.com/food.
6: It's another edition of Cooking with Cal. And what are we making today?
7: Chocolate chip cookies.
6: Okay, so I know everyone has their own chocolate chip cookie recipe. This is one I've been trying to perfect for years. So instead of using just regular flour, I'm going to use half regular flour and half cake flour. All right, so we already have the regular flour in here. We need to add the cake flour.
7: I don't know, it's cake flour, right?
6: I don't think anybody likes to eat plain flour. So let's fill this up to a cup.
7: Pour
6: it in.
7: No, we have to flatten it.
6: So we're not gonna flatten it this time because I like to put a little bit extra flour because it makes it a bigger, fatter cookie. Cool. Let's add salt.
7: Already? Wow.
6: You know what this is?
7: Baking soda.
6: Wow. You just want to get it combined, so the salt and the baking soda and the flour. Okay. Just combine, but keep it on the bowl, okay? All right, here's secret number two. Instead of all butter, we're going to use half butter and half vegetable shortening. Even though it's equal parts sugar and brown sugar, you use a little extra brown sugar than regular sugar. And I think you just stole my little extra sugar.
7: That's okay, right?
6: Come on, come with me.
7: One, two, three.
6: That's sugar. You know what this is?
7: Vanilla. I just think we spill the extra.
6: Not too strong first. Just let it combine. There we go. You ready to dump those eggs in?
7: Then I can have a lot.
6: Not a lot, because there's raw eggs.

0: Which part of the chocolate chip cookie recipe don't we have in here yet?
1: Chocolate chip.
0: Yeah.
2: See how fluffy it is? So I don't know if this is quite a secret, but we could call this secret number 4. I like to leave a big blob of cookie.
1: Blob.
2: Big blob, right? Secret number 5. You have to put these in the refrigerator for at least an hour so they harden up nicely, and then they go right from the refrigerator into the oven.

0: last secret is they go in a 375 degree oven for exactly 14 minutes. Even if they don't look done, you take them out.
1: Yummy.
0: What do you think?
1: Good.
0: You love that? Mmm.
2: For these recipes and more, head to
1: data.com/food.
3: Today we've got two ladies who are going to make our morning even sweeter. It's Maya and Aria Christensen. They're also known as twins who cook. And you know what? You've come to the right place because Barbara and I have decided to start our Instagram handle, y'all, called Twins That Eat. Are you into
0: it? We love it. Amazing.
3: Maya and Aria went from baking cookies in their Brooklyn kitchens during the pandemic to creating a successful baking business in
4: y'all
3: less
4: are incredible.
3: Than a year. And by the way, Maya, y'all are starting a show too, is that right?
5: Oh my God.
6: We are so excited. There's so much happening right now and we're just so excited for everyone to see what we're working on. Yeah.
3: We're excited because we're starting an Instagram inspired by y'all called Twins That Eat. So what are we going to eat today?
6: We're so excited to show you. Today we are making the OG and that is a brown butter dark chocolate chunk cookie with sea salt.
3: Okay.
6: Our favorite.
5: It's the original.
3: Did you know that my sister has a cookie addiction? So you'll brush
5: it off.
6: Walk us through it. I'm going to take you through. So first, we're going to brown the butter.
3: Okay.
6: You want to brown the butter on medium until it gets a nutty scent, an amber color. I'm going to say 7 to 8 minutes.
3: Okay.
5: Roughly around.
6: And then in the meantime,
5: we can do our dry ingredients.
3: Okay. Sure, yeah. So you always do the dry and wet together.
5: Always. Exactly. Yes.
6: So you're going to start with two cups of flour.
3: Don't laugh at me.
5: No, you're doing so good. You're doing amazing.
3: My sister just laughed. Okay.
6: But that's part of being a twin.
3: Yeah, exactly. Right, exactly.
6: And then you're going to mix the baking soda, the salt. You're going to whisk that together.
3: Okay.
6: You're good in the kitchen, I can tell.
3: Oh, yeah. I'm good in the kitchen, in the pantry while I eat. That's the start.
6: You're going to mix that up. Okay. And then, we have the brown butter. It's cooling. You want it to get to room temperature. And then you're going to mix the sugars together.
3: Okay.
6: I don't know if you want to pour
3: Put it all in here?
6: Do it up.
3: Sissy. All right, Sissy, you want to help me?
6: Don't be shy with it. Yes.
3: The brown sugar's the sugar.
2: The brown sugar,
3: I love
2: the most. We're going to cream them together.
5: Mm-hmm. It's going to get like a light and fluffy kind of...
3: Mixture.
6: Okay. And then you throw the vanilla in there.
3: I love vanilla so much. No, I'm not eating it. I love that you thought I was eating it.
6: Yeah, I'm like, don't eat it.
2: It smells good.
6: It smells amazing. And you're just going to whisk that up. Like, don't be shy.
3: Put all that strength.
6: You go to the gym, I can tell.
5: Put it all. Elbow grease.
6: Yeah, elbow grease.
5: And then
6: you're going to crack the two eggs.
2: So you're on the eggs.
6: Okay. Eggs are beautiful.
3: How beautiful are these eggs? And y'all, look how orange they are.
6: That's the way it's supposed to be.
5: And you're going to mix it until they cream together.
6: Yeah.
3: Okay.
5: And the batter is going to be lighter in color and a little fluffy.
6: And it's going to smell amazing. You will be tempted to eat it.
3: Okay.
6: You will be tempted.
2: And right, what's this?
6: Right over here, we have some chopped chocolate. We have some chips. We have some chunks.
3: Oh, we take it this way?
6: Mm-hmm. Yep.
3: Okay.
6: And then let's go over here.
5: We're going to walk over here in the back of the kitchen.
6: So what you do is you mix the wet and the dry.
3: Yes.
6: And then that is going to create this beautiful dough we have
3: here. Oh, my gosh, gorgeous.
6: Yes. And scoop it up any size you want. I do a huge cookie.
3: I like a huge cookie.
6: Right. When I'm dieting, I do a tiny cookie.
3: That's a good idea.
6: Exactly.
3: Okay, now listen.
5: I love that one. You should leave it broken.
3: Yeah, exactly.
6: It's abstract art.
3: Do you guys have twin talk? Do y'all speak your own language?
5: All the time. We look at each other. It's like eye contact.
6: Yeah. We finish each other's sentences all the time, I think.
2: What about psychic abilities?
6: All the time, definitely. Yeah. What are you thinking right now?
5: I want the cookies.
6: See?
3: Me too.
2: Okay, so when these are ready, how long do we bake these
6: guys? So we're going to bake those at 350 for about 7 to 12 minutes, depending on your oven. You want it to get light brown, golden brown around the edges.
3: Okay. But, can we eat?
6: Yeah.
2: And then it looks like you topped it with?
6: When you pull it out the oven, you top it with some chocolate chunks to create the beautiful pool that you see. Top it with sea salt. Done.
3: All right. Can we do our little twin symbol? Twin powers unite.
6: Yes, unite.
3: Yes. Y'all are incredible.
5: And here's your milk. You definitely want to have it with milk. If it's at night, a cocktail.
3: Yeah, exactly.
5: Absolutely.
3: All right, y'all. Thank you so much, Maya and Aria, aka the twins that cook, and we're going to be the twins that eat. Check them out on Insta and find these recipes.
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11: All right.
10: Joy, we are going to make some super delicious yet healthy cookies, and I know because I ate one.
12: All right. Oh, my God. They're so yummy. They are soft-baked peanut butter chocolate chip cookies, and they're very simple to throw together.
10: I can cook.
12: Awesome. So we have here brown sugar. It's only 6 tablespoons. Most of the time, cookies will be at least a full cup of sugar. So I already know they're great. Before that, let's put in 2 eggs.
10: Okay.
12: I'm going to put in a teaspoon of vanilla extract.
10: Now, do you beat the eggs before you put it in?
12: Yes, but we're doing a crash cookie thing here.
11: Faster. That's
12: going to be 1 cup of creamy peanut butter.
11: Okay. Could you use chunky if you wanted?
12: You could use chunky. And also for nut allergies in the house, you could swap in soy nut butter, almond butter, cashew, sunflower.
10: Yum.
12: Now, instead of flour, these are flourless and gluten-free. We're putting in 2 cups of old-fashioned oats.
10: Okay.
12: And now we're just going to fold in our semi-sweet or dark chocolate chips.
10: Oh, my God. Let's fold those in.
12: Absolutely. You are the boss of your cookies.
6: Okay.
12: You can put anything you want
6: in.
12: Then you're going to just put them
10: on
12: your baking sheet, just like this. A little parchment paper so they don't stick. A little bit of sea salt.
10: Y'all, the sea salt is the key.
6: Oh, my God.
12: Right? You get a pop of saltiness with every bite. They have peanut butter goodness, puddles of chocolate, and flaky sea salt.
6: And
12: they are the bomb.
10: How long do you bake them for?
12: 10 minutes at 350 in the oven, and they're done.
10: You guys, this is easy.
12: So easy. Now,
6: tell us about this one.
12: Now, this is even easier. Yeah. I'm making a chocolate fudge with just 2 ingredients.
11: No.
12: All we did here is soaked dates. These are pitted dates. They go in the blender with a little bit of the leftover water.
11: Can you soak them in, like, whiskey or anything like that?
12: You can. Okay. If you're Al Roker, you soak them in rum or whiskey. And now we have our pureed dates.
6: Okay.
12: We're mixing it just with melted semi-sweet chocolate chips. You put this right into a lined parchment paper loaf pan in the freezer for 1 to 2 hours, and then you slice them up.
10: Freezer.
12: Guys, take
6: That's
12: a
6: it?
12: Bite. And then they stay in the fridge for up to a
10: I'm a little
12: a
10: nervous
12: week.
10: About what this will do to my teeth, but I am going to have a bite.
12: You're going to really love this. And it has a fudgy consistency.
10: Oh, wow.
12: It's decadent, indulgent, and it's good for you. And you get some fiber from the dates. Is that delicious?
11: How long would this last in the freezer if you wanted to, like, make it ahead and keep it cold?
12: I would say it would stay in the freezer for probably 1 to 2 months.
6: In
12: the fridge, it's going to last for up to a week. So 2 winning recipes.
11: Not
12: You're
11: in my house.
10: You got it. Not in my house. I know. I was going to say we're going to eat it right away.
6: And those cookies? Oh,
10: Joy, thank you so much. For these recipes, head to today.com/food.
11: Okay, we all know eating veggies, more veggies, is a great idea. But that can be kind of tricky with your kids.
13: It's true. So we called on chef and cookbook author Nikki Dinky. She's sharing recipes from her new cookbook. It's called More Veggies, Please, Easy Kid-Approved Meals and Family-Friendly Comfort Foods with Surprising Veggie Twists. Good morning to you, Nikki.
14: Good morning to you. It's so good to be here. I cannot wait to share some of this yummy food
13: Love
14: with you.
13: Love to have you here. It's so funny. I'm looking over that mac and cheese and whatever that is. I'm like, are there veggies in there?
11: It's
13: so
11: like fried chicken.
14: Yeah, there's There's cauliflower and sweet potato in here.
13: We'll get there. We'll get there. So let's start with the first one. This one sounds too good to be true. Double chocolate chip muffins with veggies.
14: Yeah, so these. Yep, with veggies. So these double chocolate chip muffins actually have 5 cups of spinach in them.
13: What?
14: And the way that I'm going to do that, what was that?
13: I said what?
14: I know, what?
11: Say what?
14: What is right? It's got 5 cups of spinach, which is basically a whole container of spinach. And basically all you're going to do is you're going to put that inside of your blender. You're going to add some normal ingredients like egg, a little bit of milk. Mm-hmm. And I'm actually going to put in just a little bit of oil and vanilla because I've got an oil replacement here.
13: Okay.
14: And what that is avocado.
11: Oh.
14: So the avocado is another healthy ingredient that's going to help replace some of that oil.
13: Okay.
14: And with the spinach, you know, I love the idea of taking something that my kids love to eat anyway, especially something like muffins with chocolate, mm-hmm. and adding all these vegetables in so that no matter what happens with the rest of the day, I know that they've had their spinach.
13: Wow.
14: It just kind of takes the pressure a little bit.
13: Yeah.
11: So you just blend that up?
14: You just blend it up. It's going to look like this guy in all of its green glory. And then we're going to add it to our dry ingredients. I've just got a little bit of flour, some cocoa powder, some brown sugar. And then we're going to put this green mixture right on in there.
13: I have to tell you, I've been doing this for decades. I have never seen anybody put spinach in chocolate muffins. I've seen avocado.
11: You've been doing what for decades?
13: This. What, doing cooking?
11: 40.
13: I've been doing cooking segments for 22 years, literally.
14: That's not possible because you are only 29 years old.
13: Exactly. That's so
11: my point,
13: sweet.
11: Nikki.
13: No.
11: Hey, Nikki, what about the big, I mean, I love this, but I have so much trouble finding a ripe avocado at the right time. What's your hack for that?
14: I agree. It is so difficult. I mean, really, my best hack is to keep multiple on hand.
13: Yep.
14: Basically, every time I go to the grocery store, I grab another one. So I've always got one that's a little overripe, one that's a little under. But if it's getting too ripe, put it in the fridge. If it's not ripe enough, get it on the counter. And to a degree, patience. Patience, Al.
13: So, Nikki, I don't want to run out of time here, but I mean, I'm sure I already know the answer to this, but the spinach doesn't overpower the chocolate at all?
14: It really doesn't. And
11: even
14: though you see a little bit... You see a little bit of a green tinge here, but even that is going to go away when it bakes. So these bake up just about 20 minutes, and the green color goes away completely.
11: Wow.
14: It's nothing but that rich, deep, dark, chocolatey brown. And I'm telling you guys, they are moist, they are tender, and they are just the most delicious muffins that you're going to have.
13: They look amazing.
11: The kids won't be any wiser.
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11: Welcome back, everybody. Well, this morning on Today Food, we are joined by one of our faves from her kitchen in L.A., Jada De Laurentiis. Hey, Jada.
15: Hey, she's joining us with two great
20: recipes. Good morning, guys.
15: For the price of one. They're not only full of flavor, but they're good for us, too. Perfect for anybody looking to slim down for the summer.
21: Mm-hmm. Both of them can be found in Jada's new best-selling book, Eat Better, Feel Better. Jada, always good to see you. Thanks for coming back. What about this?
20: Hi, guys. Good morning.
5: Good morning, Jada.
21: What's the story on this new cookbook?
20: Oh, this new cookbook is a little bit lighter than the ones I've had in the past, talking a lot about my journey to feeling better. I wasn't so well in my early 40s after working and having a child and had chronic sinus infections and was always sick. So I had to find a way to eat the things I love, but, you know, reduce things like sugar and refined carbs and grains and gluten and dairy, you know, some of the regular culprits. So this book has a 3-day reboot where you can clean all that stuff out for 3 days and then slowly reintroduce stuff back in. Cool. So you get to eat all the things you like and still feel great.
5: Okay. All right. So what are we eating today, Jada?
20: So we're going to make a raspberry vinaigrette, actually, for a great salad that you can take to picnics or have at home or as a side or even as a lunch. It's an escarole and olive salad. We put some mustard and some olive oil, a little bit, a tablespoon of apple cider vinegar, and a cup of fresh raspberry. So in the summer, I love to use fresh berries to make vinaigrettes because I think they look really pretty. And then you just blend it all up, and it ends up looking like this, to avoid the loud noise for the next 20 seconds.
15: Drives the cats crazy.
20: I usually make a bunch. Yeah, exactly. They're all over the place. So to keep them asleep. So I make a bunch and I keep them in these glass containers in the fridge so I can pull it out whenever I need it. You can make it with blueberries. You can make it with strawberries. And then what I do is I just top my salad. It does. It keeps for a week. Oh, so you can top it with it. And you guys, it's not just for salads. I put it on chicken. I put it on fish. So there's a lot of things you can use this dressing on if you want. So then I use a little bit of roasted almonds. And then a little bit of gorgonzola. Now, obviously, if you're doing a 3-day reboot, you want to remove and not add the gorgonzola. But otherwise, you can add the gorgonzola in there. And you can use some chopped olives. I like black and I like green for that nice sort of rich flavor. And then some more raspberries on top to make it colorful. Ooh. And then I take this great vinaigrette. And I think people don't think about making vinaigrettes from fresh berries, but in the summertime, it is perfect. Good. And I don't know if you guys can see this, but look how beautiful that is.
11: Like a superfood.
20: You can see that bright. Yeah, exactly. Superfood salad. And you can see that the color is so vibrant. It's one of the best ways for me to get my daughter to basically eat it. There's also some shaved fennel in here because I love the crunch and that, that's, fennel has a lot of nutrients in it that I think people see it at the grocery store. It's a bulb, and they don't know what to do with it. So you can just shave it really, you know,
15: how
20: or you slice it really thinly.
15: Like,
20: oh, I just take, well, you can put it on a mandolin if you want, Savannah, but you can just take
15: mandolin,
20: a knife.
15: Yeah.
20: But you can just take a knife and just slice it just like this. And you can see that it kind of falls apart. It tastes like licorice, actually. It's like licorice with no sugar in it. So you toss that on top. And then I also like to add, beside adding escarole, do you guys know what escarole is? Do you know what it looks like?
21: But I'd never cook with it. It's intimidating.
20: Oh, really? Well, you just wash it like romaine, Craig, and you just clean it up and you chop it up and you just put it in your salad. And I also add a little bib lettuce because it's nice and soft. So when you have like a leafy green that has a lot of body to it that you kind of have to chew a little bit, it's really nice to have something nice and light and buttery to go with it. So I think textures is really important when you're making a salad. So it doesn't feel like so much roughage. And Craig, if you don't want to use escarole because it's too intimidating, you could always use romaine.
21: Oh, all right.
20: So there you go.
11: How about those cookies?
5: How about those cookies?
11: Get to the cookies.
20: Everybody's always into the cookies. Yes. So they're chocolate chip quinoa. I know that might sound a little bit odd.
11: Quinoa?
20: Yeah, exactly. I know. But so basically the quinoa adds a little bit of crunch to them, right? So you toast the quinoa in a skillet until it gets just ever so slightly golden brown. And I toss that in and I'm basically using no refined sugar and no refined flour. So coconut flour and almond flour. Uh-huh. You add the quinoa in, chocolate chips, and you can use whatever kind of chocolate chips you like. I like dark chocolate, but you can use milk if you wanted, and coconut sugar. And so you mix it all up. You don't need anything fancy. You make it in a bowl. And then I just scoop it chill it for like 30 minutes and then throw it in the oven. Mm. And this is what you
0: let's
20: get.
0: Let's see. Let's
20: and
0: see.
20: Nice
0: yummy.
20: And thick.
15: Looks like a keen wow.
0: You were
2: from 2 yay to keen wow.
13: There's a lot. There's a lot happening
15: today.
20: Oh, God. Wow, you guys.
21: I've never heard of a chocolate chip quinoa cookie.
16: We all do it. 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

0: We are back with one of our favorite series, Second Acts, people who pivoted and took their lives in an entirely new direction. Today, we are meeting a woman who traded in a Wall Street career to raise her kids, and that's when she discovered a delicious hidden talent.
1: Recipes are for the birds and never measure.
2: Here at Chelly's Chocolate Chips in Williamsburg, Virginia, 63-year-old Gina Chelly is in the zone.
1: You can't be stingy with the chips.
2: Every day, she cranks out dozens of cookies from this kitchen with her husband Anthony's help.
1: It's where the magic's gonna happen, kids.
2: A far cry from their past lives in a very different world.
1: I got my BA in economics. I graduated college in 1981, and I knew I wanted to be on Wall Street. Like, that was my dream.
2: Gina ended up working in commodities trading for several brokerage firms.
1: We executed orders. You know, I went out and got business. We traded. So I went down to the trading floor a lot.

0: years in finance, Gina realized she wanted to be a stay-at-home mom instead, raising four kids.
1: I just felt that I was the luckiest woman in the world. That was the culmination of my life. But it was also the beginning of this business.
0: That's because as a mom, Gina discovered she had a knack for making really good cookies.
1: I know it's so cliche, but I was the mother bringing the cookies to all the games. I ran the bake table at the Christmas fair, and my wedding cookies were so popular, there was like insider trading on them. People like would come in early, buy them, put them under the table before they even went out for sale.
0: So after the kids were all grown, Gina, bored with an empty nest, decided to get back into the market in 2018, not in blue chips, but chocolate chips.
1: I said to my husband, why don't I sell cookies? And he's like, what? Why not? Looks like people like them. Let's try it. And we wound up buying like equipment like this. We didn't know anything how to buy an oven like that or these kind of work tables. And it really just sort of morphed. And I started winning like accolades, best of in Williamsburg and best in Coastal Virginia. And then, of course, pandemic hit.
0: Like many businesses during COVID, she pivoted to shipping.
1: I'm going to do 3-4 packs, Aunt.
0: Starting online at Goldbelly, but eventually selling through several high-end retailers.
1: We're really, really proud of not knowing what we were doing this on a whim, and now we're winning. We'll do 300 cookies for an event for Valentine's Day. Numbers like that don't fuss me. My first big order like that, I was like a deer in the headlights. But now I could do 10 dozen on one leg, standing up, hand behind my back.
0: Gina says her time on Wall Street was a key ingredient to success.
1: I think commodities taught me the highs and lows of a market. I think everything in life is a setup. And you don't realize it at the time. You know, it could have been 20 years ago. Set me up for this place in time. If you have something in your heart that you want to do, try it. Like, and again, back to commodities. If it succeeds, fantastic. If it doesn't, it's not the end of the world.
0: Commodities for cookies, a trade that's so far paying off pretty well.
1: When I do the cookies, it's sort of my art. Like I'm channeling something in my head through my hands. It's like such a kick. Like all the time when people bite into it and they're like, these are really delicious. Like that makes me really, really happy.
2: And they're good. We have
3: these
2: some of
3: are
2: cookies.
3: Dangerous cookies. Right, I had here. A box in my room.
2: Me too.
4: A box.
3: And yeah. There's no longer chocolate a box.
2: Chip. And here's the thing. In addition to that's chocolate chips, she sells all different varieties. Italian wedding cake, cappuccino, dark chocolate, sea salt. She makes every single cookie by herself.
4: Right, that is a good cookie.
3: Isn't that good? The right amount of little salt in there.
2: Oh, it's good stuff.
4: That is a fantastic chocolate chip cookie.
2: Yeah, it's good.

0: Hi there, good Tuesday morning. The hantavirus outbreak still growing.
1: With new concerns fueling new cases as well. It's May 12th. This is Today. Quarantine. Those American cruise ship passengers spending their second day in isolation.
2: No one who poses a risk to public health is walking out the front door of the streets of Omaha or beyond.
1: Health officials around the world fighting to contain the spread, now saying expect more cases. We'll have the very latest. And one of those Americans in quarantine joins us for an exclusive.

0: Exclusive live interview. High stakes. President Trump heading to Beijing today for a key summit with China's leader. Everything from the economy to wars to AI on the table. We're there live. On life support, President Trump's dire new warning on where that ceasefire with Iran now stands.
1: Where the doctor walks in and says, sir, your loved one has approximately a 1% chance of living.
0: This morning, what's next with the peace talks deadlocked and gas prices still skyrocketing? The White House now considering a gas tax holiday to give drivers some relief. We'll have everything you need to know. In custody, a suspected gunman arrested after a frightening shooting spree on a busy road near Boston. At least two drivers hurt. The latest on their conditions as investigators search for a motive. Scorched earth, a dangerous wildfire roaring across the Everglades, destroying thousands of acres and forcing evacuations.
2: Only way to leave was to take an airboat.
0: Just ahead, the race to put out those flames and the wild weather in other parts of the country, including frost and freeze warnings from the Midwest to Maine. Al's got the full forecast. All that plus today exclusive. It is one of the most coveted magazine covers on the planet. The Sports Illustrated swimsuit issue. And we'll reveal this year's stars when two of them join us live. And sentimental syndrome.
3: Yes, hi, Stephen.
4: Hi.
0: The late night hosts reunite ahead of Stephen Colbert's final show.
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3: Yeah, you said that in your words.
6: That's true.
0: Inside all the laughs they shared one last time. Today, Tuesday, May 12th, 2026.
7: From NBC News, this is Today with Savannah Guthrie and Greg Melvin from Studio 1A in Rockefeller Plaza.
0: And a very good morning to you. Welcome to Today. We so appreciate you starting your Tuesday morning with us. That looked like it was quite the gathering.
8: I always love when they do that, when all the late night hosts get together.
0: Yeah.
8: It's like when in the old days when the networks used to do like cross, you know, where
0: yes.
8: The shows would cross each other, Battle of the Network Stars, that kind of thing. It's fun to see that. Jimmy had a busy day. He was here. And the one right over there.
0: We'll give you a preview of that coming up in just a few minutes. Meanwhile, though, our top story, the worldwide effort to safely welcome home passengers from that cruise ship stricken by a hantavirus outbreak.
8: Here's a live look this morning at the University of Nebraska Medical Center, where 16 passengers remain quarantined this morning. Two others have now been moved to a pathogen treatment center in Atlanta after one of them started showing symptoms of the deadly virus.
0: Meanwhile, the remaining passengers have disembarked to quarantine centers around the world, places like Madrid, the Netherlands, and Turkey, some with mandatory 42-day stays.
8: There's a question on the minds of many this morning. Could this become another global pandemic? Officials at the CDC and the Department of Health still saying the risk to the general public is, quote, extremely low.
0: We've got it all covered this morning, including a live interview with one of those passengers from his quarantine room in Omaha. But we'll start with NBC's Maggie Vespa. She is outside that facility there in Nebraska. Maggie, good morning.
9: Craig, Savannah, good morning. As you point out, 16 passengers now being isolated here, including one who health officials describe as mildly positive. This as the global case count rises again and questions loom about how long Americans exposed to this deadly virus should remain hospitalized before heading home. This morning, global health officials warning there are now 11 total cases of the deadly hantavirus, adding that number could go up as the virus can incubate for 42 days.
10: Given the long incubation period of the virus, it's possible we might see more cases in the coming weeks.
9: Here in the U.S., one couple is at Emory University Hospital in Atlanta after one of them started showing symptoms. Emory health officials say neither has tested positive. In Nebraska, one person whom health officials describe as mildly positive but asymptomatic is being held in a specialized biocontainment unit out of an abundance of caution. The 15 others remain at the University of Nebraska Medical Center.
4: We want to do this in the most, in the least restrictive way possible.
9: Officials say those who have not tested positive or exhibited symptoms will be kept in medical supervision for a few days. After that, they'll be allowed to self-isolate at home. Other countries, including Spain and France, say all patients exposed to the hantavirus will quarantine for the full incubation period. The director of the Nebraska Biocontainment Unit saying yesterday that the exposed patients have the option to stay for the full 42-day period.
6: And I would encourage that. For several reasons, the main one being is that we have the capability of caring for patients.
9: Meanwhile, some passengers who left the ship earlier being monitored along with those who may have been in close contact with them in multiple states, while officials aim to reassure the public.
11: What you are seeing is that system work exactly as intended.
9: Now, more on those questions around that incubation period. The CDC is stressing that if passengers decided to leave the hospital before those 42 days are up, they would be escorted home. They would be asked to avoid crowded spaces, limit themselves to essential activities only, and also be asked to wear masks if they do at all go out in public. And again, that option, they say, is only available to people who have shown no symptoms and have only tested negative for the virus. Savannah and Craig.
12: Maggie Vespa Force there in Nebraska. Maggie, thank you.
8: And joining us now is Jake Rosemarin, one of the Americans quarantined in Omaha this morning. Hi, Jake. Good morning. First of all, how are you feeling and what is it like where you are?
13: I'm feeling good. I got rest last night after a very long travel day the night before. Yesterday was definitely a day for us all to rest here. Just general, you know, intake for us. And yeah, I feel good right now. I'm happy to be in a place where I know we are well cared for, and if anything happens, we have the medical attention that we need.
12: Jake, take us back to that moment when you found out that you did in fact have the virus, and what was going through your mind.
13: I think it was a really scary moment for me personally. I think, like anyone, when you hear a virus that you may not know about, you Google it, and you know probably when you Google this virus, it's some very scary statistics. However, it is a virus that we do know about, and it took me some time over those coming days to do more research and learn more about it. But it was a scary time, and I had a lot of up and down emotions, but I spent most of my time in my cabin.
8: What was it like on that ship when you first get the news that, okay, this deadly virus is going around and now you're kind of stranded for a moment or two, a few days on that ship as this is all getting worked out? How did you get along? How did you handle that?
13: So I decided that what was best for myself is I was going to be staying in my cabin as much as possible. It was definitely a wave of emotions as we retrieved information. And I think it became more scary when we found out that Cape Verde authorities weren't allowing us to dock. So we didn't really, at that point, a lot of things were up in the air. And it wasn't really until we arrived in the Canary Islands and I was able to get off the ship that I felt a bit of relief.
12: Just, oh, by the way, let me just clarify, Jake, I misspoke a second there. You do not have the virus. You're in quarantine, but you do not have the virus. And it sounds like
13: I do not have the virus. I'm well. I have no symptoms. I feel good and I'm in good spirits right now.
12: But by the way, how are you passing the time there in quarantine? What are you doing as you said?
13: Yesterday, I kind of was just taking the time to speak to friends and family and let them know that I was okay, as unfortunately, some media went out and my face was on it that people could have assumed that I was someone who tested positive, which was incorrect. But as you may be able to see right behind me, each room is equipped with some exercise equipment. So I actually have a stationary bike behind me, which I will definitely be getting some use out of while I'm here in quarantine.
8: And what about, I think I read in the note from the producer that, I mean, you obviously have three meals a day, but that you can even order out if you want to. Is that right?
13: Yes, you can order out. However, it might not be able to be delivered right away, but you can get things delivered, care packages. And that's nice that we have really, you know, access to whatever we need.
8: All right. Well, we'll send you something from Uber Eats from us. Jake, I'm glad you're in good spirits. I mean, it's a lot that
13: you've
8: been through. through, and we're glad you're healthy. So keep in touch with us, and thank you for being with us this morning.
12: Thank you, Jen. Yes,
13: thank you very much. I appreciate it.
12: And meanwhile, President Trump set to travel to China later today for his closely watched summit with Chinese President Xi Jinping. The two leaders expected to talk about a host of issues, including the economy, trade, the war with Iran. We have two reports. We'll start with NBC's Garrett Hake. He is traveling with the president. He is in Beijing. Garrett, good morning.
14: The U.S.-China relationship is often called the most important bilateral relationship in the world, tying together the two largest economies on the planet that operate in very different ways. And this week, that relationship will be renewed and possibly tested in a summit whose topics are expected to range all the way from soybean sales to the future of artificial intelligence. Do not
15: cover these. President Trump bound for Beijing today ahead of Thursday's high-stakes summit with China's President Xi Jinping. Nearly a decade after his last visit to China, the president asked what he hopes to get out of the talks.
16: Look, I have a great relationship with President Xi. We're doing a lot of business, but it's smart business.
15: While the leaders are expected to publicly emphasize stability, the two superpowers have been locked in an escalating economic struggle, with flashpoints including trade, access to China's rare earth minerals, and AI. China pushing back on the president's steep tariffs last year before the two sides reached a trade truce. This week's summit, first scheduled for April, was postponed due to the conflict in Iran, which is a key Chinese ally and oil supplier. President Trump suggesting he'll lean on Xi to force Tehran to reopen the Strait of Hormuz and end the war.
16: They get a big percentage, 40% of their oil from Hormuz. There's been no ships coming in, no nasty ships coming in that we end up in skirmishes with. He'd like to see it get done.
15: Another likely flashpoint in the China talks, the future of Taiwan, the self-governing island backed by the U.S., which China claims as its own. The president is downplaying the possibility of a Chinese military invasion. Asked whether the U.S. should still be selling weapons to Taiwan after he authorized an $11 billion arms sale last year, the president punted.
16: Well, I'm going to have that discussion with President Xi. President Xi would like us not to, and I'll have that discussion.
14: And underlining President Trump's focus on trade on this trip, the White House says the U.S. delegation here will include the CEOs of several of America's most prominent companies, including the leaders of Apple and Boeing and Elon Musk of Tesla and SpaceX, all companies that the Trump administration would like to help sell more of their products here in China. Craig?
12: Garrett Hake with the president there in Beijing. We should also mention Tom Yamas is also in Beijing, and we'll have live coverage of that summit throughout the week on NBC Nightly News.
8: More now on that war with Iran. The president saying the ceasefire is on life support, while peace talks between the two nations remain deadlocked. NBC's chief international correspondent Keir Simmons joins us. Simmons comes from that region with more. Keir, good morning.
17: Hey, Savannah, good morning to you. President Trump describing Iran's proposals as garbage as the global implications of this U.S.-Iran standoff here in the Gulf become increasingly stark.
18: This morning, the U.S. and Iran appear as far apart as ever, with President Trump warning the fragile ceasefire is hanging by a thread.
16: I would say the ceasefire is on massive life support, where the doctor walks in and says, sir, your loved one has approximately a 1% chance of living.
18: Amid escalating economic fallout from the stalemate, Iran's lead negotiator writing overnight, the longer the Trump administration drag their feet, the more American taxpayers will pay for it, while threatening Iran's armed forces are ready to deliver a well-deserved response to any aggression. The U.S. and Iran playing chicken with the world economy. The vital shipping lane, the Strait of Hormuz, effectively closed. The world's biggest oil company, Aramco, now warning the damage will last until 2027. With prices soaring at the pump, President Trump saying he's considering suspending the federal gas tax. Asked how long that would last.
16: Until it's appropriate, yeah.
19: Mr. President,
16: it's a small percentage, but it's still money.
18: Meanwhile, Iran's counter-proposal includes releasing frozen funds to help its economy, state media says, which are worth billions. But Trump says Iran has backed away from nuclear guarantees.
16: They agree with us and then they take it back.
17: And Savannah, another chilling warning from Iran this morning. An Iranian lawmaker saying that if Iran is attacked again, it would enrich uranium to weapons grade 90%. Savannah, both sides trying to warn each other not to risk war while determined to claim victory. Savannah?
8: Keir Simmons, thank you very much.
12: Now to a chaotic scene near Boston yesterday, where a gunman opened fire on a major parkway. Those chilling moments unfolding in Cambridge, not far from Harvard University. A man, as you can see there, carrying a long gun, firing dozens of rounds at vehicles. Two drivers were critically injured. They're now being treated at the hospital. The suspect was identified as Tyler Brown. He was eventually shot by a state trooper and a civilian who was licensed to carry a gun. Brown was taken into custody. He's facing a list of charges, but at this point, still no word on a possible motive.
8: An intense wildfire ripping across the Everglades has now burned more than 11,000 acres, and it's all happening just outside Miami. Flames being fueled by dry grass and strong winds. Firefighters are airdropping water over towering plumes of smoke that can be seen for miles. They say the fire is about 60% contained so far. No injuries have been reported, but the flames are threatening several homes in the area.
12: All right, that sets us up perfectly for Mr. Roker. Al is back, taking a look at those fires and some severe weather.
19: Yeah, and unfortunately, the heaviest rain, good morning, everybody, is to the east of the Everglades, so they're not going to get much use out of that rainfall. They need much more rain to put those fires out. You can see heavy showers and thunderstorms now occurring throughout the Florida Peninsula, along the Gulf, flooding risk along the I-95 corridor today. Now, this wet weather will help dampen things a bit, but by no means knocking these flames down. And again, they continue with a big problem as far as all that rain not causing any help. But we are looking at locally from Jacksonville down to Melbourne, 3 to 4 inches of rain. Now, we've also got rainfall up around the upper Great Lakes, some light snow showers as well. This is part of a system that's making its way to the east, dropping down from Canada. This is part of the pattern that we've been seeing all spring long here in the Northeast. Gusty storms from Kansas to Michigan. Then tomorrow, those showers will return to the Northeast, the Mid-Atlantic. Some strong storms developing from Virginia all the way up into Pennsylvania tomorrow. The heaviest rain going to be in upstate New York and on into New England, anywhere from 1 to 2 inches of rain. Rest of the country, record warmth out west. Strong storms firing up in the plains. The heavy rain continues down through Florida. We're going to get to your local forecast coming up in the next 30 seconds.

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0: 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Guys,
1: thanks, buddy. Thank you, Al. Coming up, we're going to take an in-depth look at one of the last major hantavirus outbreaks, the lessons learned about just how quickly the virus can spread and the best ways to stop that from happening this time.
2: All spread this morning, a late night gathering for the ages. Stephen Colbert welcoming his fellow hosts in the build-up. 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The highlights and the big news about the big project they're all releasing together.
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0: Come off. You be careful not to let that lie get in your eyes.
1: It's just the fumes that make them tear. You be careful.
0: I will.
2: Hey, go ahead, Frank.
3: I wish I could go.
2: Now, you stop fretting. One of these days, I'll sweet talk your mom and let you go hunting.
4: Oh,
5: it's my childhood.
4: Simpler time. Beloved Little House on the Prairie. And now 52 years, what, after the original's debut? We're getting a sneak peek this morning of the show's reimagining on Netflix. Carson will have that and more in Pop Start. Jenna and I noticed that the new paw is easy on the eyes.
5: Oh, yeah.
4: Yeah.
5: Well, Michael Landon was very easy on the
4: eyes.
5: Yeah,
4: he was. True.
5: So the question will be, will Paw be able to sleep in the house, I think, this many years later?
4: I know. We'll see.
5: It was a tiny cabin, but we have that and a bunch of other stories we're working on Pop Start to get to in a little bit. Busy half hour. We'll start with more on the Hanna virus first.
6: Yeah, with Americans from that cruise ship now being monitored at facilities in Nebraska and Atlanta, there are growing concerns over what we know and perhaps more importantly, what we do not know about the deadly respiratory illness.
4: NBC's Stephanie Gosk has been looking into it. She's got some takeaways from one of the last major outbreaks of the hantavirus and how it was handled. Steph, this will be instructive.
7: Yeah, certainly. It's definitely an interesting study. You know, this was a cruise ship to a remote part of the world launching this virus onto the global stage. Most people had never heard of hantavirus. But that's not true for people in Argentina, where the Andes strain has hit before. And one specific outbreak in 2018 could be key to stopping the virus today.
8: This morning, health officials fighting to contain the deadly hantavirus and relying on limited understanding of how it is spread, according to infectious disease experts. 11 cases, but nearly 150 cruise ship passengers and crew potentially exposed, and they are headed back to countries around the world, leaving some rattled.
9: This thing with the hantavirus has me spiraling.
10: Do you just want us to not mass panic? Because just tell me the truth.
8: But this isn't the first outbreak of the Andes strain of the virus. The New England Journal of Medicine studied a 2018 outbreak, not on a cruise ship crossing oceans, but in a small Andean town in southwest Argentina. The first patient likely infected from a rodent, then at a birthday party spreading the virus to five more. One of them, described as very social, spread it to six people. Then he died. At his wake, another 10 were infected.
7: The spread seemed to happen pretty easily.
11: Yeah, absolutely. You can see that it was spread quite easily in the right setting.
8: In total, 34 confirmed cases and 11 deaths were recorded between November 2018 and February 2019, according to the journal. Infectious disease expert Dr. Abra Karan says the 2018 outbreak shows similarities to how COVID spread in large gatherings.
11: But this is one study. This is one well-documented instance. We have not seen tons of large outbreaks of Andes virus in Argentina.
8: The study determined enforced isolation and self-quarantine likely curtailed further spread. But the journal study, published in 2020, concluded more research needs to be done.
7: What would you say is the biggest question mark right now with this virus?
11: I think one big question mark is to what degree people can transmit before the symptoms actually start. When you say, well, you don't have symptoms, so you're not going to transmit to anyone else, that may not be the case.
4: Steph, what else did the study show? Because that's, it's interesting to see one example.
7: Right. Yeah. So it is the big takeaway. And this was just one outbreak. But instead of prolonged exposure leading to people getting infected, it does look like more casual exposure led to infections. And the study points to what they were calling a super spreader event, that birthday party, where the one person came in infected, sat at a table, infected five people. Four of them were at his table, but one was not. And they only passed each other over the course of the party, which is far more casual contact than the prolonged exposure that people had been talking about.
6: Yeah. All right.
4: You hate learning this stuff on the fly.
6: Really.
4: We'll be watching closely. Stephanie, thank you very much.
6: Stuff. Thanks, Steph. All right. Just ahead, the stars of late night all on one stage inside that exclusive club's rare gathering and a show of support for Stephen Colbert. Ahead of his final show.
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6: NBC's entertainment correspondent, Chloe Malas, here with the very latest on that gathering. Good morning.
18: Hey, guys. Good morning. It was such a great show. This was a major late night reunion filled with countless jokes, endless laughs, and even a kiss. 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
23: Anytime you want to come on, be the greatest. 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
20: CBS saying at the time that it was purely a financial decision and was not related in any way to the show's performance. For years, Colbert's Late Show has been the highest-rated network late-night program, known for its mix of celebrity interviews, political satire, and headline-making monologues.
22: But who better to gamble with our economy than a guy who somehow bankrupted his own casino?
20: And for his swan song, he's not pulling any punches. Even airing interviews CBS banned from his show on his YouTube channel. Colbert is ending his run with a series of all-star guests. And last night, amid the jokes, paying tribute to his fellow hosts.
22: You guys have been wonderful friends and great models for me, and I'm so glad to know and love all of you. Thank you so much for being here.
18: Colbert's final episode is set for May 21st, and Jimmy Kimmel is not going to be having a new show on the night that Stephen goes off the air, something that he also did when David Letterman signed off in 2015. And after 33 years, you guys, CBS is going to be replacing Stephen's show with a new show called Comics Unleashed, hosted by Byron Allen. You'll see stand-up comedians and other guests.
4: All right. Yeah. Chloe,
6: you got your start with Colbert, didn't you, back in the day?
18: I interned with Stephen in the summer of 2008. I actually saw Stephen Colbert last week, and I told him it was the best summer of my life and got a little teary. I think he's sad, but, you know, ready for this next chapter.
0: Yeah. It's amazing how much late night has changed. Back in the day, you wouldn't see Leno and Letterman getting along like this. Now the whole landscape, they're friends.
18: Strike Force 5, new episode coming later today.
0: Good to see.
4: Okay. I know. Thanks, I really like that. It just makes you feel good.
0: Yeah,
4: feel good. They're all together. Love that.
1: Mr. Roker.
2: Yeah, we're going to miss Mr. Colbert for sure. Well, we won't miss these cold temperatures we've been seeing. Look, there's 32 million people from Detroit all the way down to Elkins, out to Cleveland, Rutland, Pittsburgh, where Pittsfield, I should say. We're talking below average temperatures, temperatures into the low to mid 30s. So that is going to be changing. But in the meantime, east of the Rockies for this spring, it's been an unseasonably cool pattern. Out west, unusually intense early season heat. Here's the problem. We've had this stubborn Canadian low, repeated blasts of Canadian cool air, and scattered showers and thunderstorms. High pressure keeping the storm track out west, way to the north, sunny and hot. And look at this, potential record highs through Friday from Kansas City to Helena, Montana, down to Las Vegas. We're looking at these temperatures that are way above normal. Heat and drought causing a high fire danger. Mid-90s in Amarillo and El Paso. Triple digits as you get into Phoenix. Omaha will even see temperatures in the low 80s. But here in the Northeast, temperatures stay chilly. Mid-50s in Buffalo. Mid-50s in Pittsburgh by Thursday. Boston is in the low 60s. Same here in New York. A cool and raining pattern through the late week. But the good news is we're finally going to see a change. That low pressure moves away. High pressure drifts to the east, and that brings up much warmer air. Look at these temperatures. Get ready, baby. New York, 85 by Sunday, 87 in D.C. Cincinnati will be at 89, low 90s into St. Louis. That's what's going on around the country. Here's what's happening in your neck of the woods.

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1: All right. PSSP today is Popstar Swim Peak because we can exclusively reveal Sports Illustrated Swimsuits 2026 cover models. The four women covering this year's edition are, here we go, TikTok megastar Alex Earle. We've got Tiffany Haddish, model Nicole Williams English. And there is Hillary Duff, everybody.
2: Okay.
1: There's a small smattering, but who's going to join us live? I'll let you know. We've got two of those cover models here, one in just a few minutes, the other in our third hour. So stay tuned to see who's
0: one of them's
1: in
0: related to Dylan.
1: Oh, wow,
3: oh,
1: really?
3: Yes. There's a tease.
1: There's a fun fact.
2: Yeah.
1: All right.
2: I just learned that this morning.
3: We will get to them right after a boost from JBH.
4: Hi, guys. Everyone loves a talented hibachi chef, right? 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

0: daily? All right, we're back with the Morning Boost, which yes. we like to get to daily.
1: Okay, we do like to get here daily. Okay, this one gives dinner and a show a run for its money. Check out this hibachi chef going viral for his surprising tableside entertainment.

0: I mean, all I get is the onion volcano, which I love.
1: Yes.
0: But you throw in a little Shaggy hit from 20 years ago, and I'm really into the Benihana experience.
1: Can I say that that came courtesy of my friend Pop-Tart right here, which is his makeup name, Loam. It has nearly 10 million views.
0: I'm 9 million of those. I love that.
1: Jonathan. He's a chef.
2: Were you the one also telling us that a while back that that song wasn't about infidelity?
0: Me? I didn't say that.
1: That was me.
0: No.
2: That was you?
1: Shaggy told me that in Jamaica.
3: Shaggy. Shaggy told me that in Jamaica. I was in Jamaica with Shaggy.
4: Did he say it wasn't
1: for the show? He said it's not a cheating song. And I said, but what?
0: But then again, it wasn't him. So
1: banging
0: who knows?
1: On the counter.
0: Okay. There's the lyrics.
4: It wasn't him.
1: Wait, by the way, this reminded us of somebody else who loves hibachi.
4: Oh, yeah.
1: Do we have this video? Can we see it?
5: No, Carson.
0: Oh, the greatest moment of my life.
2: Yeah.
1: Egg in the pocket.
6: Well done. Jeez.
0: I love a good Benihana experience. I mean, I beg my kids to get good grades just so we can go there as a family.
2: There's nothing you can't do, buddy.
0: They offer that at Benihana. You can be a chef. You can go there and train and do it. And surprise your family.
2: Jeez.
0: Yeah, I trained hard.
4: You did.
0: It's not easy.
4: Wait, let's see it again.
0: Shrimp in the hat.
3: Shrimp in the hat.
4: But now you can add
0: the Shaggy.
1: I think you can see. Sing a little next
0: time. Okay, that's enough of that.
2: It wasn't me.
0: All right, thank you for the boost. We appreciate it. Coming up, it will be me.
3: See, that was
0: okay, gotcha. Delivering a tax
3: answer for you.
0: Gotcha. Including big news from Ralph Lauren and the United States Postal Service will explain after your local news and weather.
4: The word that comes to mind is alive.
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4: People who literally are up all night to bring this show to you. 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They're people that are in the family. 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
8: They're allowing us into their homes every morning.
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8: 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We get excited. We feed off that energy.
4: They're the reason we get up in the morning. It's the excitement of being part of something that's bigger than you. Good morning. Welcome to Today. 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

0: It's 8 o'clock on Today. Coming up new this morning, one of those hantavirus cruise passengers back in the U.S. and under quarantine speaking out to Today.
1: I have no symptoms. I feel good and I'm in good spirits right now.
0: Amid new details on the worldwide effort to stop the spread, we're live with the latest developments. Then counter-programming. 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What you need to know before that next trip to the pharmacy. And breaking cover. Fresh off our big reveal of this year's Sports Illustrated swimsuit issue, we're joined by one of the models who's been dreaming about this moment for decades. So, who will it be? Our exclusive reveal live in Studio 1A. 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
17: Good drip, too. Yeah. I have a t-shirt.
0: Minnesota
17: cute.
0: Moms, Minnesota nice. We'll get outside, say hello to all those folks in just a few minutes. Thank you so much for starting your Tuesday morning with us.
17: Looking ahead already to Wednesday, though, on Today. Tomorrow, Princess Kate marking an important milestone, setting off for Italy. This is her first official international visit since her cancer diagnosis and her treatment. And the trip is tied to her passionate work on early childhood development. And we will be along for the ride there live tomorrow on Today.
0: All right. Right now, though, let's get to your news at 8. We're going to begin with the worldwide battle to contain the hantavirus, with new cases fueling new concerns. This morning, those American cruise ship passengers are spending their second day in quarantine in Omaha. Let's get the very latest from NBC's Maggie Vespa. She is outside that facility in Nebraska. Maggie, good morning.
18: Craig, good morning. 16 passengers, as you point out, isolating here at the University of Nebraska Medical Center, including one who officials describe as mildly positive. Meanwhile, we're learning of additional Americans, passengers on that cruise ship, now being monitored in close to a dozen states across the country. All this as the global case count rises. This morning, global health officials warning there are now 11 total cases of the deadly hantavirus, adding that number could go up as the virus can incubate for 42 days.
19: Given the long incubation period of the virus, it's possible we might see more cases in the coming weeks.
18: Here in the U.S., one couple is at Emory University Hospital in Atlanta after one of them started showing symptoms. Emory health officials say neither has tested positive. In Nebraska, one person whom health officials describe as mildly positive but asymptomatic is being held in a specialized biocontainment unit out of an abundance of caution. The 15 others remain at the University of Nebraska Medical Center. One of those Americans, Jake Rosemarin, joining Today this morning from quarantine, speaking out about the experience of the ship's passengers as they learned about the virus.
1: It was definitely a wave of emotions as we retrieved information. It wasn't really until we arrived in the Canary Islands and I was able to get off the ship that I felt a bit of relief.
18: Now, those passengers in Nebraska who have not tested positive or exhibited symptoms will be kept in medical supervision for a few days. After that, they'll be allowed to self-isolate at home. Meanwhile, some passengers who left the ship earlier being monitored, along with those who may have been in close contact with them in multiple states, while officials aim to reassure the public.
20: What you are seeing is that system work exactly as intended.
12: Now, again, lots of questions about how long those passengers here in the States who are quarantining here but have not shown symptoms or tested positive will have to stay here. In other countries, it's worth pointing out, including Spain and France, they're keeping those passengers in isolation for the virus's full 42-day incubation period. But once again, local officials here saying Americans in that situation will be allowed to leave and isolate at home after only a few days. Craig.
0: All right. It'll be interesting to see what they decide. Maggie Vesper there in Nebraska. Maggie, thank you.
17: New inflation numbers are showing us how much prices have gone up as the Iran war stretches on. NBC's chief business correspondent Christine Romans is here with the latest on that. Christine, break this down for us.
14: Guys, the surge in energy prices likely driving inflation to the highest in 3 years. We're bracing for a 3.8% inflation reading when brand new numbers are released in about half an hour. The big reason why, the energy shock from the Iran war. Oil prices, as you can see, have soared. That means more expensive flights, more expensive gas, a gallon of regular now averaging $4.50 a gallon, up from $2.98 right before the war, and diesel up $2. Soaring diesel prices mean new costs for farmers, ranchers, shippers, and small businesses. Key to watch, whether inflation outpaced wage growth in April. That hasn't happened since 2023. What that means is your paycheck is not keeping up with rising prices. And economists say we have not yet felt the full effects of the war. Higher prices, of course, unpopular. But another implication of surging inflation could be higher interest rates if the Federal Reserve decides a rate increase may be necessary to contain the Iran war inflation fallout. Guys?
17: Hitting home. Christine, thank you.
0: To the NBA playoffs we go now. The Oklahoma City Thunder are heading back to the Western Conference Finals after the four-game sweep of the LA Lakers. Shai Gilgeous-Alexander, SGA as the kids call him, led the way for the Thunder with 35 points. The final there, 115 to 110. OKC now awaiting the winner of that Spurs-Timberwolves series. As for the King, as for LeBron James, a lot of folks wondering if he has played perhaps his last game as a Laker, maybe even his last game in the league. James saying after the game, quote, "I do not know what the future holds."
17: Oh, we don't know where his talents are going.
0: Not yet.
17: Okay. All right. In the Eastern Conference, the Cavaliers and the Pistons all tied up at two games apiece after the Cavs took care of business last night. Final there, 112 to 103. Game five is tomorrow night.
0: Best part about that series, as they keep playing, one team's going to be a little bit more tired when they face the Knicks in the Eastern Conference Finals.
17: Oh, yeah. And you're a big Knicks fan.
0: My son is.
17: Yeah, okay. All right.
0: Mr. Davis.
20: Well, the Knicks might be on ice a little too long if that series gets stretched out to seven.
0: Both ways.
20: All right, guys, coming up in Pop Start, we got a new frontier for Netflix that's not so new. We're going to be checking out the streamer's upcoming reimagining of the classic Little House on the Prairie.
17: But first, we just revealed all four of the SI swimsuit cover models of 2026. So which one of them is about to join us live right here in Studio 1A? Well, we will find out what's behind these.
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0: So, in our last half hour, we reveal the four stunning cover models for the Sports Illustrated swimsuit issue.
1: Here they are again, social media star and influencer Alex Earl, acclaimed actress and singer Hilary Duff, model, designer, and mom Nicole Williams English, and here she is, straight from the beaches of Laredo, Mexico. It is cover model Tiffany Haddish. No, she's actually really here. Hello, Miss
2: Cover model.
1: Good morning. Hi.
0: Well done.
2: Thank you.
1: Congratulations.
0: Have a seat.
2: Thank you, darlings. Thank you. It's me.
0: Look at that.
1: You just saw this morning.
2: I just saw it this morning. I'm like mind blown.
1: You look incredible. What do you
2: think? Thank you. I think it is gorgeous. I think it is everything that I dreamed of since I was a little girl.
1: Oh, this is you seeing it for the first time. Oh,
2: yes, yeah. This is me seeing it for the first time. Like, what? And what I loved is there's Tiffany Blue on the back.
0: Oh, you know,
2: scantily clad Tiffany Blue on the back, and then Tiffany's on the front. I love it.
0: I mean, a lot of folks may not realize you've been sort of like manifesting this for years.
2: For years.
0: At what point did you find out like the folks at SI were taking you seriously?
2: Okay, so they started following me back like 4

0: I was like wishing my grandma was alive. I'm looking at it right now like, oh my goodness, that's me. I'm choking myself out right now, but my necklace is choking me. I was like watching it and just like being there and just feeling like, wow, I wish my grandma was alive. I wish my grandma was seeing this because my grandmother was a model back in the 1900s and 50s.
1: We've got the cover.
0: Yeah.
1: There's grandma.
0: And my grandma was a swimsuit model and a clothing model. She was like one of the first few black women to be on television modeling clothing. And she used to show us how to pose and all this stuff. And I didn't grow tall enough. She was like, yeah, it's not going to work out for you. But, you know, there's other things you could do. And so I became a comedian, but I just kept dreaming of it. Kept hoping, wishing. And then now I'm doing it.
1: She's smiling. You know she's smiling.
0: I know she's smiling.
1: Is it true you found out about the cover at Paris Hilton's house?
0: Yes, I found out at Paris Hilton's house.
2: Were you just there or how did this go down?
0: Basically they wanted to surprise me and announce it to me. I had just finished doing like a whole promo thing my foundation for the She Ready Foundation. And then, yeah, Paris and Brooke, like, they surprised me. They got me a cake and stuff. And they're like, you got the cover. And I'm like, what? I didn't believe it. I was like, what? And it was real. It's real. And like, I love Paris. She's like a really great friend. And like, I feel like every time I like manifest something where like, I tell her what I want to do, it like happens. It manifests.
1: Is that Jay Shetty there too or no?
0: No, that's not Jay Shetty. Oh, okay. No. That would be crazy if Jay Shetty was there. Then like, that's the master manifester, right?
2: Yeah. Well, it did manifest, but what, like, bring us into it. Like, what did it mean to you? What does this represent to you?
0: To me, it represents like hard work, dedication, like legacy for my grandmother, for myself. I mean, I remember being in high school and running track and field, and I was like all city, okay, in high jump, in shot put, and high jump, all city. And I thought I would go to college and be like this world renowned Olympian and end up on the, you know, just end up on the cover for being a great athlete. But then that didn't pan out. I became a comedian, and I was like, oh, is my dream dead? But I still believed in it. So, and here I am today, like first comedian ever to be on the cover of Sports Illustrated. All across the board, in all Sports Illustrated, and the fourth black woman ever on the cover.
1: And by the way, not just a cover model, not just a comedian, not just an actress, philanthropist as well.
0: Major philanthropist.
1: The She Ready Foundation is doing big things.
0: Yes, we're doing a lot of things. So we just started a summer internship program where we're getting the kids like educated in how to make movies and all this, getting them jobs, getting them life skills.
2: These are kids who have been in the foster care system.
0: Kids that have been in the foster care system for, you know, their life. And we've been helping them get housing and all that. And we're doing like a big event. It's coming up on the 1st of June that we're doing for our donors and everybody that helps us take care of these kids.
2: I watched your series. I think you were on for your series when you went to Africa with all your girlfriends.
0: Yes.
2: And you married yourself.
0: I did marry.
2: How's the marriage going?
0: The marriage is going so good.
2: Are you guys getting along?
0: We get along really good. Yeah. It's an open marriage, so we're having fun.
2: Okay.
0: We like guys, so we're having a good time, and I'm enjoying myself a lot.
1: I bet you are.
0: Yeah, I am. Well, you know, I feel like, how can I expect somebody to marry me if I wouldn't be willing to marry me? And how can I expect somebody to make me happy if I don't know how to make me happy? And how can I teach this man how to bring me joy if I don't know how to bring me joy? So now I know how, so I could teach him. Don't be playing with your ring now, player.
2: That was like an involuntary.
1: I'm happily married to
0: you. You're making me hot over here.
1: I'm a little warm, too.
2: Oh, my goodness.
1: But so when you are on, says Craig in an attempt to change the subject quickly, when you're on the cover of the swimsuit issue, I would imagine you get even more attention from dudes who slide into your DMs than usual. Is that fair?
0: I don't know. This just happened.
1: Anticipating?
2: Is there anyone you're manifesting?
0: Oh, yes. I'm manifesting several dudes.
2: Okay.
0: Yes. Tell
1: us
0: see what happens.
2: Anyone we know?
0: I mean, yeah. You know my original list.
2: I know my list.
0: We'll see what happens. But, you know, I don't want to give out no names because I don't want to scare the boys. I know how they get scared when they hear their name.
2: Tiffany. Yes. I'm so happy for you.
0: Did you see Carson run away?
1: Yeah, I did. I flirted
0: with him back in the early 2000s.
2: Yes, you're not alone.
0: He wasn't ready then. And it looked like he's not ready now.
1: No, he's not ready.
2: You know who's shifting uncomfortably is also Al Roker.

0: definite.
1: Me and Al go way back. Al, stop playing with your ring out. Stop playing with your ring out.
2: Well, good news. Craig just divorced himself.
0: Oh, Tiffany Haddish.
3: We're happy for you. You know
1: Thank
3: what?
1: You.
3: You work so hard.
1: I really
3: You're hilarious,
1: do.
3: And we love that about you. But behind it is a lot of intention and
1: yes.
3: hard work.
1: Thank you. I love you,
3: Thank
1: girl.
3: You. I love you. Got
0: you. Well done.
3: I know you
0: too. Well done. Proud
1: Thank
0: of you.
1: Thank you.
0: Tiffany's going to be back. Not in the third hour. No, no, no. The fourth hour with Jenna
1: and Chanel. Oh, yeah. You want me to come back? Don't start sweating now. Look, I just reached out. His sweat just fell down his face.
0: We can also reveal that the other cover model who will be joining us live in the third hour, Alex Earle. By the way, the Sports Illustrated swimsuit issue, it is available now. It is online. It's on newsstands.
3: You should just stay all morning.
0: Start on Thursday.
1: Yeah. No problem.
0: If you want to slide into Tiffany's DMs, I would encourage you to go ahead and do just
3: Oh, my gosh, I'm dying.
0: Oh, okay.
3: All right.
0: If I could blush, I would.
3: Yeah.
0: If I could blush, hey, what's happening with the weather, Al?
2: You really have broken out a sweat.
0: What's happening with the weather, Al?
2: Oh, my God.
0: What's happening with the weather, Al?
2: Well, you know, there is a bit of a heat wave breaking out.
0: Oh, God.
1: Tell it, it's hot up in here.
0: Like, how it again.
1: Everybody need to put their swimsuit on.
3: Don't let you see.
0: Carson, come over early.
2: You're in luck, Tiffany.
1: Carson over there in a t-shirt.
0: Come on.
4: What's up?
0: Come on over, Carson.
4: I'm scared. I'm scared.
2: Save yourself, Carson. Run. Run, Carson.
4: You're not ready for this jelly.
2: Anyway, we're looking at heavy showers and thunderstorms. The Gulf, plenty of rain making its way through the upper Great Lakes. And look at this. Look, it's hotter. Tiffany.
4: No.
2: Hey, Tiffany, will you stay for pop star?
1: I'll stay for whatever you want. You want me to help you do the weather?
2: Oh, sure.
1: Okay, so it's going to be 100 degrees over here.
2: Right about where Craig is.
1: Yeah, where Craig is, it's 100 degrees.
2: That's right.
1: What else is going on here? Okay, so we have 89 over here in the upper northern area, in the northern west side of the world. And then over here on the east coast where most of y'all is at, it's in the 60s and 70s. And then in the middle of America, we got the 70s, 80s. That's Dakota. I know that for sure. And then I remember that from school. This Texas and Houston and stuff is beautiful. You see, it's clouds over there on the east coast. Ain't really too many clouds right here in the middle. And then it's a little bit clouds over the ocean. So that means it's raining on the ocean.
2: Okay.
1: But it's 100 degrees in California and Arizona. It's hot over there.
2: You're starting to sweat a little too.
1: I know. And it's not even menopause, baby. It's hot in this studio. Y'all need to turn the air conditioning on. It's hot up in this studio. Or it might be you, Al.
0: It could be you, Al.
1: You smell like success.
2: Oh, I'm getting the vapors. That's what's going on around the country. Here's what's happening in your neck of the woods.
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0: You smell like success.
1: I smell it.
2: Well, here's some funny. Look at this. Here we go.
4: That was funny. All right, listen, there was a day and a time. It could have happened.
1: It could have been.
4: Could have
1: been. But you were scared.
4: I wasn't scared.
1: Yes, you were.
4: I wasn't scared.
1: You were scared.
4: No, you
1: were. I remember it. Do you want me to describe the moment?
2: Oh, yeah.
4: No. You swore you would never.
1: No, and
2: this
1: I have
2: a pop
1: it.
2: Star
1: and I have
2: right
1: it.
2: Here.
1: And I have
4: oh,
1: it. And I have
4: God.
1: It.
4: All right, let's start with Little House on the Prairie. Let's get this thing nice and tame. All right, it's time to meet the Ingalls family once again. Netflix dropping a look at the revival of the beloved 70s series, of course, based on the books. In the new teaser, we see Laura reintroduce the world to Independence, Kansas.
8: truth is, none of us can make it alone here. The prairie is so big, and we're so small. We need help from each other. Independence isn't just a way of life. It's a place to come together.
2: Yeah. Yeah. Okay.
1: Everybody slept with bonnets on.
4: Yeah, that's right.
9: And nothing else.
4: Yeah. And like the teacher also worked at the market. She was the nurse in town. Yeah. She like did all the jobs.
1: Yeah, you had five jobs.
4: Little House starts streaming July 9th on Netflix. Next up, Gracie Abrams, the Grammy nominee, dropping a release information on the new record. Her putting the third album out called Daughter from Hell. That'll be releasing on July 17th. The first single's called Hit the Wall. It comes out Thursday, and here's a bit of that.

My 13-year-old came downstairs last night. There's a new Gracie Abrams album coming out. Oh, girls are getting pumped up for this one. Speaking of new albums, there's a little more time before Niall Horan drops his.

0: album is called Dinner Party. It's set to be released on June 5th to celebrate our buddies announcing a massive tour across North America. It'll kick off spring 2027, following dates across the UK and Europe. Want tickets for that? They go on sale starting on Friday. But before all that, be sure and check out Nile right here on the Plaza. It's a Friday, the 12th of June. Yeah. City.
1: Where's Nile from? He's kind of cute. Yeah. He's from Ireland.
0: Oh yeah,
1: because he has a very Australian look to him. You know, I just came back from Australia.
0: Oh yeah.
2: You're very interesting.
0: Oh wow.
1: Yeah, I like that. I can't wait to get to Ireland.
0: Yeah, well, you should. Okay, better hurry up.
1: I'll be here. He
0: Next up, Ralph Lauren. The legendary designer is working on a new unexpected collaboration with the U.S. Postal Service. They're teaming up in honor of America's 250th anniversary to release 13 commemorative stamps. The American Icons collection features photographs selected from Lauren's archives. It's the first time the USPS has teamed up with an individual to curate an official stamp collection. They go on sale starting June 9th. When I read the story, I thought they were going to dress
3: the post office
0: like they do the Olympians. That's what I thought the story was. I thought it was a good idea.
3: Yeah.
0: Stamps are good too. But
1: was that him in the little picture at first? The first picture, was that Ralph?
0: Oh, I don't know.
1: That looks like the type of man that I'm going to be talking to once this magazine gets circulated. That looks like my type of man right there.
0: Is that your type of dude right there?
4: Smells like success. Oh, yeah. We do have time to talk about.
1: Hey, hello. We know how to dress me.
4: We have
0: Tiffany, good to see you. Congrats on the magazine.
4: We'll be back in the fourth.
1: You want to autograph this for you?
0: No, I have an autograph already.
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0: We are back at 8:37 with a valuable list to make your next trip to the pharmacy a little quicker, a little easier as well. U.S. News and World Report has come out with its best over-the-counter medicine and health products. And Senior Health Editor Shanley Chin is here to reveal some of them exclusively, by the way. Shanley, welcome back. Good morning to you.
1: Thank you. Good morning.
0: First of all, before we get into the actual over-the-counter medicines, let's talk about the process because it's quite the rigorous process.
1: Yeah.
0: How do you guys go about deciding what's best?
1: Absolutely. So we partnered again with the Harris Poll to evaluate 900 brands across 128 categories, including things like allergy medicines, sleep aids, vitamins, and sunscreens. And to do this, we surveyed nearly 500 pharmacists and dermatologists who evaluated the safety, efficacy, and performance of each brand.
0: Okay.
1: But because we know the health and wellness industry is constantly changing and evolving, we added 11 new categories this year, including things like creatine, collagen peptides, hair growth products, all the way to supplements for menopause, fertility, and testosterone.
0: Okay. All right. You expanded the list. A lot
1: yes,
0: of those things are items that folks probably see in those social media feeds every day.
1: Exactly.
0: Let's start with pain relief. At some point, most people have to go to the pharmacy to buy something for pain.
1: Sure. So for pain relief creams, Voltaren was the number one pharmacist-recommended brand. Even though it's designed to treat arthritis pain, its active ingredient is an anti-inflammatory that actually works to treat both muscle and joint pain. But if you want to avoid the mess of applying a cream, Salonpas was the number one pain patch. Then back pain relievers, Advil was the top choice.
0: Just regular Advil or just a special Advil?
1: This one is a particular product. This particular product works in two ways. It reduces inflammation and it blocks pain signals to provide that back pain relief.
0: Okay. A lot of folks getting ready to head outside now as summer is upon us, which always means bugs, bug bites, but you've got some repellents too.
1: Summertime means bugs and burns, but don't worry, we've got you covered. For bug repellent spray, the number one brand was Off. But if and when you do get bit, like me, or you brush up against some poison ivy or poison oak, Cortisone 10 was a top pick.
0: Cortisone 10, okay.
1: Yeah.
0: All right. Let's. So, you know, a lot of folks, especially if you work this shift, at some point you struggle mightily with trying to get to sleep or trying to stay asleep as well. These are all over the counter.
1: Yes, exactly. I mean, gosh, isn't that something that we can all relate to? But thankfully, there are some over-the-counter options to help us address both of those issues. So Unisom was a top choice for medicated sleep aids, but their drug-free, non-habit-forming version is actually the number one pick for natural sleep aids as well.
0: So two Unisoms here.
1: Exactly. They won in both categories. Then for stress relief supplements, Nature Made was the top choice. Now, these combine herbal extracts, vitamins, and minerals to help support mood and emotional balance.
0: And what's that last one over there?
1: Yeah, so Magox was a top brand. Magox was a top brand for magnesium, which is important for improving mood and sleep by reducing stress, regulating neurotransmitters, and boosting melatonin production.
0: A lot of people seem to be talking about gut health these days. Probiotics, prebiotics, all the biotics. So what do you have for this category?
1: Yeah, believe it or not, improving your gut health actually improves your overall health as well, and more research shows the importance of a healthy gut on everything from our metabolic health, our mental health, as well as our immune systems. So for probiotics, our pharmacists recommend Culturelle, and that's because this brand utilizes the most clinically studied strain of probiotics known as LGG to help restore the gut microbiome. Then for digestive enzymes to help break down those carbs, fats, and proteins in the foods that we eat, our experts recommend Nature's Bounty. And then for fiber supplements, we've got Metamucil.
0: Metamucil's been around for a long time.
1: It sure has. It's a household name.
0: Still number one, though.
1: Still number one.
0: All right, and last but certainly not least, and I, full disclosure, I use one of these every morning in terms of like helping with hydration.
1: Yes.
0: A lot of folks assume that Pedialyte's just for kids.
1: Exactly. Even though it was originally marketed for kids, our experts actually love this for adults, too, because it provides a balanced combination of key electrolytes to help restore hydration with less sugar than traditional sports drinks.
0: Okay. What else you got here?
1: And then for energy supplements, as well as vitamin B12, Nature Made was a top choice.
0: NatureMade seems to be all over this list.
1: It sure does, yeah.
0: Okay. Shelley, thank you so much. Really quickly, allergies. Sure. A lot of folks dealing with allergies this time of year. Any recommendations from the survey?
1: Yes. The number one oral antihistamine was Zyrtec, but if you're like me and you deal with itchy, watery eyes, Pataday was the number one allergy relief eye drop.
0: Okay. All right. For the full list, by the way, U.S. News World Report's full list, go to our website, today.com. Oh, Savannah.
2: All right, Craig, thank you. Just ahead, Chassis Post is in the house to show us what is trending. Everything from style staples making a comeback to a fan favorite for sparkling clean bathrooms. Mr. Clean, is that it?
1: Yeah.
2: Wow. Okay, but first, this is...
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2: We are back with a look at what is trending. 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Good morning.
12: Good morning.
2: So capri pants, yeah. Having a moment.
12: Capri pants are back. Huge viral moment. And Google actually says that searches are up for capri pants over 155%.
2: Wow.
12: So they're the top trending pant for 2026. And these are just so comfortable, Savannah. They're made out of this four stretch material, high waisted, even a little tummy control, and super versatile. I mean, you can take them to the gym. Yeah, for a little heel. And they come in four different lengths and starting at under $29.
2: Okay, so great.
12: That's
2: and pockets
12: easy
2: too.
12: For the warm weather.
2: Put your phone in there. Now,
12: okay.
2: What is this? Like a tinted moisturizer?
12: So this is, you know how glowing, dewy skin is really also having a moment?
2: Yes.
12: Well, we can all have it because this is a little $14 wonder that you'll see everywhere. We even saw it on the red carpet at this week's Met Gala.
2: Oh, wow. Oh, okay.
12: Yeah, so it's incredible because it's this skincare infused, if you can see, mm-hmm. It's a skincare infused highlighter.
2: Ooh, nice.
12: That gives you this, you know, gorgeous lit from within glow.
2: So did you put it under your makeup or
12: yeah,
2: over?
12: Yeah, you can do it both.
2: Okay.
12: And I mean, no sun required. And look at this before
2: wow.
12: and after. And it comes in a bunch of different tones and you can, you know, use it on your body
2: yeah,
12: or your
2: pretty.
12: Face. And it just really, really wakes up your skin and gives it that dewy, youthful glow.
2: Okay, tell me.
12: Okay,
2: this.
12: So next up. So this is this fabulous sort of overnight tightening and toning cream. And everybody's Ooh. Talking about body care.
2: Yeah.
12: It's from Maley's, and 10,000 of these sold last month.
2: Okay.
12: And the reason everybody's talking about them is because, you know, a lot of people are talking about that sagging, sort of loose skin
2: yeah.
12: post-weight loss,
2: oh,
12: though. You
2: oh,
12: know?
2: Okay.
12: Post-weight
2: yeah.
12: loss.
2: Yeah, yeah.
12: And so
2: I
12: this,
2: just meant old, like
12: no,
2: middle
12: no,
2: age.
12: No. Post-weight
2: no, okay.
12: loss, right?
2: Oh, okay.
12: And so this is a great solution
2: mm-hmm.
12: because it's designed to tone and also tighten overnight, and it's clinically tested
2: okay.
12: to improve the look of cellulite.
2: Okay.
12: So, I mean, hello.
2: All right, we'll take 16 tubs of it.
12: Yep, and I'll take them too.
2: How about my guy,
12: okay.
2: Mr. Clean?
12: Yes, okay, so Clean Talk is really going strong. So we got two new launches if you're a Magic Eraser fan from Mr. Clean. So first up, we've got the tub and shower scrubber 80,000 of these guys were sold wow. last month. So, you know, it's already a number one bestseller, and this is made specifically for the bathroom. It's already got cleanser on there. And I love this little, you know, scrubber. Oh, it's got a squeegee.
8: The squeegee.
12: Yes,
8: okay.
12: I love that. And then we also have another one. So this is a new ultra thick magic eraser. And what's so great about this is, you know, it's thicker. It yeah. lasts seven times longer, and this will clean 150 different messes from, you know, your stovetop to walls to even your shoes.
8: Wow.
12: And these start at under $8. Okay, this, I cannot get over how great this is. This is a 7-in-1 travel power strip.
8: Wow.
12: Giving viral gadget energy for sure. I mean, it's got three different USB ports. It's got four different outlets.
8: This is great.
12: And look how, you know, just adorably it wraps up. It's smaller than your phone.
8: It's pastels. Come on, Chassie. It's great.
12: That's right. Okay. Under $18 for this. And then last but not least.
8: I love these little lamps.
12: This is the cutest thing I've ever seen. So mushroom-inspired lamps are really trending. 1,000 of these sold last month. And the reason why is there's a big debate online on social media about overhead light versus diffused table lamps.
8: Okay.
12: I mean, I vote for the flattering version.
8: Exactly. A little glow, a little dim.
12: And what's so great about these, check these out. These have dimmers.
8: Dimmer.
12: Can you see?
8: These are so cute.
12: These are so cute. And they're that mod 70s style.
8: Yeah.
12: And I can't believe they're $37.
8: That's a good price. I like these.
12: Right? I think these are really well designed.
8: I'm putting these in my tote.
12: Yes, put them in your tote.
8: Thank you so much.
12: Cute.
8: Steal those today. If you want to shop the list, you can go to our QR code. Just scan it or go to today.com/shop, and that'll do it. Carson, over to you.
11: That mushroom lamp was making me think about your mushroom, garlic, and thyme dish you have.
13: Absolutely.
11: Oh, it's so good. 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But first, this is Today on NBC.
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0: All right, guys, welcome back this morning on Today Food. Hillary Sterling, a four-time James Beard-nominated executive chef from the popular restaurant Ci Siamo. Her first cookbook, Amaza, is a celebration of life devoted to food. It doesn't mean murder. If it does, it means, like, she murdered that meal. She killed it. And she is here now. Chef, good to see you.
1: Thank you for having me.
0: You were saying,
1: me.
0: Like, if you're in Rome, you go to someone's house and you have a great meal, you say, Amaza.
1: Yeah.
0: Like, that was amazing. All right, what are we doing? Eggplant two ways, huh?
1: We're doing eggplant two ways today. So we have our Italian eggplant that we're going to season with a little bit of salt.
0: Okay.
1: Just to get some of that moisture out. It's not about the bitterness anymore. That's kind of an old wives' tale.
0: Gotcha.
1: And then once we have it seasoned with salt, we let it sit for about 15 minutes, and the moisture comes out so we can get a better sear and color on it.
0: So are these the two different ways you're making it? These are the prep for the eggplant's
1: the
0: same, right?
1: This is the prep for the eggplant. So we're going to take some garlic oil that we already made, just some cooked sliced garlic that not too much color on it at all, otherwise
0: yep.
1: That doesn't taste great. And then some chili flake and some thyme. And then we throw this into the oven.
0: Love that.
1: And then while that's roasting, we're going to make our quick tomato sauce.
0: Okay.
1: So we have some canned tomatoes. Also, tomato season is around the corner, so we can use fresh tomatoes later on. And we're going to take our herbs, put them right
0: I mean, right out of the can there.
1: Right out of the
0: and
1: can.
0: And not...
1: We do drain it, though. You don't want that extra
0: liquid
1: in there.
0: But you're not breaking them down too much.
1: Not too much.
0: You're not cooking them.
1: Nope, because we cooked the garlic and the oil together. So we're going to take this, pour it over those herbs.
0: Oh, so that's hot garlic oil.
1: So we're infusing those herbs right now into it.
0: Oh, I can hear it.
1: With the garlic oil.
0: And what was the inspiration for your cookbook, Amaza?
1: It is a collection of stories of my journey from South Brooklyn to who I am today as a chef. So I take you on adventures throughout the whole book, things I've eaten, things I want to recreate again. Some reinvented of my grandmother's recipes, including some spiked Jell-O, which we found out later on in life that she...
0: spiked Jell-O?
1: Yeah, we didn't know.
0: Oh, that's great. No wonder you had... I look back at my childhood, it's such a fond memories.
1: Fond memories, yeah. Grandma's Jell-O was amazing. So once we take our...
0: So the hot oil.
1: Hot oil. Then we're going to take a food processor or hand blender and puree it up.
0: Got it.
1: And now we have our cooked eggplant tomato sauce. We're going to start layering now.
0: But tomato sauce is beautiful.
1: Wow. And it's so quick and easy.
0: You made this in college, right? You made like an eggplant parm, though, like an old school one?
1: Old school one. And this is kind of more of a take on something true Italian. Where there's no bread, no mozzarella.
0: Right.
1: The college days, we would sneak in and make eggplant parm.
0: I mean, if I had somebody who I knew how to make that late at night in college, that'd have been a big thing. How did the sorority like it?
1: they loved it. And I still have some great friends, and we still joke about those moments.
0: About the...
1: Of what I was cooking back then.
0: Just massive cheese and the whole thing, right? This is refined and gorgeous.
1: And it's also gluten-free.
0: Okay.
1: So we're just going to keep layering it, and then when we finish it, it's like an eggplant lasagna, essentially.
0: Mm-hmm.
1: And then we finish it with more cheese. And then we put that in the oven for about 450 degrees, 15 minutes.
0: Okay.
1: And it gets nice and crispy.
0: That's gorgeous. We're one down, one to go. Now, what way is this?
1: So this
0: eggplant.
1: Is a take on eggplant caponata.
0: Mm.
1: So very Sicilian, more marinated.
0: Okay.
1: So that you can make this the day before you have anything. And we're going to make this serrano chili sauce.
0: Mm. Yep.
1: Put that right in.
0: Yep. We got about a minute, so I'm just going to go ahead.
1: We take that sauce, we're going to take our roasted eggplant and onions and add all these ingredients together.
0: No liquid in here, Chef?
1: Just there's some oil and a little bit of garlic cloves.
0: All right, Magic
1: TV. And then
0: TV.
1: We're going to take raisins. Raisins soaked
0: this
1: would
0: be like
1: in saffron.
0: This would be like my altar boy days, the water and the wine here.
2: Oh, capers.
1: So capers, raisins, eggplant,
2: no
1: and then we need some red wine vinegar.
0: Okay,
1: and some olive oil.
0: All right. Perfect.
1: And then we're going to mix it together.
2: That's it.
1: And then put it in the fridge. And then
0: that was easy.
2: That's a great show.
0: Oh, wow. Guys, what's the
3: delicious
0: consensus?
2: Is eggplant in season right now?
1: We're actually just dreaming of summer.
0: This cookbook, Amaza, is out now. Get it. Go to today.com/food for all those recipes. Shout out to Chef's mom over here. Mommy did great in the background. That's all right. We'll get a shot on the way out. Chef, thank you so much. Congrats on the book. We're back after a quick check of your local.
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12: This morning on the third hour of Today, spreading concerns. Health officials reassuring the public that the risk of hantavirus is extremely low, as we hear from an American traveler who was on the cruise ship at the center of the scare.
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12: Strike Force 5, the five hosts sharing the stage, honoring Stephen Colbert as his show comes to an end. We're live with the late night laughs and special tribute. Then later, big stars in Studio 1A, social media sensation Alex Earle on her Sports Illustrated honor. Plus, Emily Blunt stopping by, sharing a very personal cause. And we'll talk The Devil Wears Prada 2. And Scandal star Scott Foley filling us in on his new series. Today, Tuesday, May 12th, 2026. Live from Studio 1A in Rockefeller Plaza, this is the third hour of Today. Good morning, everybody. Welcome to the third hour of Today. I'm Al, along with Dylan and Craig. And
1: look,
12: I
1: want to thank we're world. Together.
2: The band's all back
12: Yay!
2: Together
12: now. Here we go. Tuesday morning, and as we never say, it's a big show ahead. But we're going to start with the latest on the story that's just been dominating headlines all around the world, the hantavirus outbreak aboard a cruise ship.
2: Yeah, passengers from that ship are now being treated at quarantine centers in several countries, including right here in the United States.
9: 16 of them are at the University of Nebraska Medical Center, which specializes in treating diseases like this. That is where our Maggie Vespa is live this morning. So, Maggie, the number of global cases of hantavirus just went up again this morning. What are you hearing there?
15: Right. Yeah, guys, we actually just got an update on this here in the last half hour. We're now at 11 cases, according to the World Health Organization. That came out overnight. We had that at 7 and 8 a.m. We've now confirmed that 11th case is out of Spain. Spain's health ministry telling NBC News in a statement, we just got this in, that the patient presented yesterday with a low-grade fever and mild respiratory symptoms. They're not saying if it's a man or a woman, but just that they're currently stable, and they're not presenting any, their words, evident clinical deterioration. They also note they have three other Spanish passengers who were in isolation. All of them are testing negative. Compare that to the situation stateside, right? We have 16 people quarantining here, all of them testing negative except for one who health officials say they call them mildly positive, meaning they tested positive on one of two tests as they were leaving the ship. And then finally, we have two more people who were here. They're a couple. They've now been transferred to Emory in Atlanta because one of them was showing symptoms. So we have 18 total stateside. And again, as you say, this is just dominating headlines around the world. It's an incredibly fluid situation, guys.
12: Yeah. So, Maggie, what do we know about the American passengers in the country right now?
15: Yeah, it's interesting. Like, few details coming out about them, but we've gotten a little bit more age ranges. We now know from their 20s up into their late 80s. We have the states where at least most of them live, California, Utah, North Carolina, New Hampshire. and New York. And again, they're here now, but there are a lot of questions. And we talked about this in earlier hours about how long these passengers, the ones who are not testing positive and not showing symptoms, how long they'll stay here. The virus incubates for 42 days. Do they have to stay here? Now is a big question in this area and across the country for longer than a few days, which is what health officials are recommending, saying after that they could isolate at home and they would go to those various states. 7 a.m., we had a really powerful interview with Jake Rosemarin, one of the 16 testing negative, but who's quarantining inside that hospital. And he talked about what it was like on that ill-fated cruise ship. Here's part of that.
13: It was definitely a wave of emotions as we retrieved information. And I think it became more scary when we found out that Cape Verde authorities weren't allowing us to dock. So we didn't really, at that point, a lot of things were up in the air. And it wasn't really until we arrived in the Canary Islands and I was able to get off this ship that I felt a bit of relief.
15: And then in addition to this, guys, we're also learning about a batch of kind of other Americans who were either on the cruise ship and left earlier, or in two cases were on a flight with one of the exposed Americans, and they're in Maryland. In other words, we've got we don't have a final number on this, but a number of Americans in at least a dozen states across the country who are also kind of potentially exposed, but more distance there, essentially. And again, a dozen states. We're talking about California, Texas, New York. So health officials in those states on alert as well to make sure they monitor them in case these new cases crop up, which global health officials think will happen in the coming days. It's just a question of where.
6: Okay.
11: Wow.
6: You know, thank you so much, Maggie. Yeah, I was coming from Europe this weekend for my daughter's wedding, and the CDC was asking people to voluntarily test, but they didn't say for what. I just wonder if it was kind of as a precaution here.
2: Well, there are two questions. This concept of self-isolation. And
6: does that really happen?
2: Right. And this idea of, you know, there's been a little bit of conflicting reporting about precisely how the virus spreads.
11: Yeah.
2: Mm-hmm. So hopefully something that we can get sussed out of the next day or two.
11: All right. Well, in the meantime, we've got a tribute now to a lot of folks. We love those late night comedians. Well, Stephen Colbert is getting ready to say goodbye to The Late Show in just 2 weeks. Last night, some of his friends, we like to call them Strike Force 5, fellow late night hosts, gathered to show their support and share some laughs. We've got NBC News entertainment correspondent Chloe Malas with the latest.
16: Hey, guys. Chloe. Good morning. It was such a good episode last night. It is not the first time those five hosts have teamed up, and this late night reunion was sometimes sentimental, funny, and honest. All above, though, it was a love letter to late night TV.
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17: It was a historic moment in late night television.
18: You know, when I was told I was going to be seated farthest away from you, I assumed it was alphabetical, and then I went, F-O. No.
17: The five biggest names in late night on one stage, up close and personal.
14: How many of you have made out with a guest on camera?
19: Why would you look at me like that?
14: Because I think you've made out with guests on camera.
19: No, I think you just wanted to make out with me.
17: The hosts, who dubbed themselves Strike Force 5 after launching a podcast together during the 2023 actors and writers strikes, paying tribute to Colbert 10 days before his show ends its 11th season run.
14: Is there anything that we have not touched on before we move on to this? I'm curious.
18: The outrage that your show is being thrown off the air?
17: With some teasing about his future.
19: Anytime you want to come on and be the greatest. Yeah. I'd love you so much.
14: Well, when would be helpful to you?
19: Well,
14: take your time. Who's most likely to be doing a Cash for Gold commercial in the next 5 years?
17: Colbert announcing last July that his top-rated show was coming to an end.
14: It's not just the end of our show, but it's the end of The Late Show on CBS.
17: CBS saying at the time that it was purely a financial decision and was not related in any way to the show's performance. For years, Colbert's Late Show has been the highest-rated network late-night program, known for its mix of celebrity interviews, political satire, and headline-making monologues.
14: But who better to gamble with our economy than a guy who somehow bankrupted his own casino?
17: And for his swan song, he's not pulling any punches. Even airing interviews, CBS banned from his show on his YouTube channel. Colbert is ending his run with a series of all-star guests. And last night, amid the jokes, paying tribute to his fellow hosts.
20: You guys have been wonderful friends and great models for me, and I'm so glad to know and love all of you. Thank you so much for being here.
16: Colbert's final episode is set for May 21st, and Jimmy Kimmel announced that he will not have a new show the night that Stephen goes off the air. This is something that he also did when David Letterman signed off in 2015. And out today is an all-new episode of Strike Force 5.
11: Oh, cool.
21: I love it. We're going to switch gears a little bit, Chloe, because you have a big announcement. You have a book coming out.
16: I do. It's called The Girl's Guide to Guts. I actually have a copy of it here with me today.
2: Oh, it's a working cover, right?
16: It's a working cover.
21: Tell us about it.
16: So, for 15 years, I have been battling something called ulcerative colitis. It is a form of irritable bowel disease. Mm-hmm. You might have heard of also something called Crohn's that falls under IBD. Well, as I've been hospitalized and surgeries and countless colonoscopies over a decade plus, I also couldn't find answers in community. Mm-hmm. And IBD and IBS and colon cancer are all on the rise.
11: Yeah.
16: And
11: yep.
16: One of my really good friends, Judy Battalion, a New York Times bestselling author, we decided to team up together. She also has ulcerative colitis, to write this book and interview experts, but also it's a memoir. It's funny and it's sad. And you're going to learn about something that happened to me after I met Chelsea Handler at the Sundance Film Festival years ago. And I hope that this book helps millions of girls love their guts and know that they are not alone.
11: And a lot of guys suffer from this, too.
16: A lot of men,
21: And building community is so important, because when you feel like you're not alone, you can handle what life gives you a little bit more.
16: Yes.
2: Well, come back.
11: I love the idea that you wore the Pepto-Bismol suit.
16: That is exactly what I was thinking this morning, Al. Thank you for noticing. I feel seen. The book is out in December.
21: Always contribute so much.
2: That's right. Chloe, thank you. Coming up, an AI experiment, artificial intelligence experiment that lasted an entire year. Our tech expert, Joanna Stern, she immersed herself in that technology from her home to her health. And folks, wait until you see what happened.
21: I want that.
2: And then later, he'll consider social media sensation. And now, Sports Illustrated cover model, Alex Earl. She's here to share her reaction to this morning's big reveal.
11: And Dylan's cousin.
2: That's right.
21: We'll get into that.
2: $3 today, we're right back.
22: When I scraped my car in that parking garage, I was worried that it could be a long process to take care of it. Like a landscaper's first day trimming a hedge maze.
23: I have definitely already been here. Now, was it left, right, or right, left? Well, maybe I'll cut a path out and find my way back later.
22: But it wasn't like that. I filed a claim in under 2 minutes on the Geico app, and they handled it from there. It was taken care of almost as quickly as it happened.
24: It feels good to get help quick. 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
2: It's the whole concept is beyond fascinating. She documents her journey in a brand new book. It's called I Am Not a Robot, My Year Using AI to Do Almost Everything. We're going to talk to her about the book in just a moment. But first, here's a short glimpse at her 12-month experiment.
26: Woo, here we go. Artificial intelligence was once a figure of our imagination. But now...
27: Okay, so he's going to recognize us. He's learning us.
26: It's a reality. From everyday household chores... to personal training...
28: Now, start moving your arms up and forward in small circles.
26: And even the possibility of being our romantic partners.
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27: Neo, thank you.
26: For an entire year, I immersed myself into this new world, testing more than 100 cutting-edge AI products and dragging my family along for the ride.
27: Hey, we're over here.
26: Literally.
27: Hey.
0: Okay, we're over here.
26: But some of my experiences were eye-opening. AI spotted something on my breast ultrasound.
1: It said suspicious. So now we're going to look.
26: And because I have a family history of breast cancer, it made my human doctor, Dr. Lori Margulies at Mount Sinai, take a closer look.
1: So
26: luckily, everything was fine in my follow-up scans.
1: I see a nice L.
0: Do you think AI like this has saved lives?
1: Absolutely. It saves lives of those people whose cancers are so subtle that the human would have missed those cancers.
26: Then there was the self-driving Waymo cars, or what we called our
0: Waymo Fun Vacation!
26: Everything was smooth until the vehicle swerved in the middle of the street. It got spooked by my own videographer sticking his camera out the front window of a car in front of us. What did I learn?
0: Okay, he's peeing again.
26: AI is already running parts of our lives. Just don't expect the bots to do the laundry as fast as us. And you might want to robot-proof the house.
2: Love it. Joanna, thank you for being here this morning. It's always funny when the robots fall in.
11: Yeah, we like that.
2: By the way, first we should say we did reach out to Waymo, and they said in part, quote, the system recognized the figure hanging out of the window as a human, so it responded defensively. So despite that minor scare, I mean, how did it go on sort of a macro level, if you will?
0: It was very mixed, which is not sort of how I expected this to go, but it was very mixed. And I should say the reason I set out to do this was that a number of years ago, when AI really started to be buzzing with ChatGPT, all of the tech executives were saying AI is going to change everything in our life. Healthcare, education, things are not going to be the same. So I set out to see what is hype here, what is real, and to really explain it to normal, everyday humans, not these tech bros going into the metaverse, right? How the fabric of our lives going to be changed by this?
11: Mm-hmm. And as we saw in the story, you know, your doctor said, wow, this is something we would have missed without AI. So when you see something like that, what is your takeaway when you talk about, you know, the mixed reaction? What's your final thought on that?
0: Yeah, look, there are so many people out there right now that are scared of AI, rightfully so. They're out there saying this is a terrible thing. We need to slow it down. But then there's a lot of positive implications. And we saw that there when we had the AI look at my mammogram and breast ultrasound. AI is able to see things that the human eye can't. And so that was a great example of seeing a doctor working side by side with AI and the doctor really believing I'm better with this tool.
11: Mm-hmm.
0: You have a lot of takeaways from this book. You say, I will work with AI, but I'm not working for it. What are some of the key takeaways you learned from this year? Well, that's one big one. And I don't know, when you start to use AI, you start to realize I'm outsourcing so much of my brain. I'm outsourcing so much of the work I usually do. It's important that we feel like we're in control of that. Mm-hmm. And one of the big learnings here is about our kids. And you saw my kids a lot in that segment. And I didn't even expect them to be such characters in this book. But I started bringing this stuff home and realizing they're going to grow up with this stuff.
1: Right.
0: They're going to grow up with computers that are smarter than them. They need to learn how to challenge these computers. They need to learn how to work with them. They absolutely need to know the literacy of working with AI, but they also need to be skeptical of it.
11: Wow, Joe, that's fascinating.
2: Thank you so much.
0: Yeah, so great.
2: The book, again, it's called I Am Not a Robot, and that book right there, that book is out today.
0: All right, coming up this morning, we have one of this year's Sports Illustrated swimsuit cover models. Social media star Alex Earle is live in Studio 1A. We'll be right back.
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2: We're back.
11: back with another Sports Illustrated swimsuit model live in Studio 1A.
2: Earlier this morning, we exclusively revealed this year's stunning covers featuring social media sensation Alex Earle, Tiffany Haddish, Nicole English, and Hillary Duff.
21: And we have Alex joining us now. She has more than 8 million followers on TikTok alone, building an online empire thanks to her signature Get Ready With Me videos. And Alex is here this morning. Good morning and congratulations.
2: Hey,
4: thank you.
2: Welcome.
4: How are you guys?
2: Good, good. Have a seat. Oh. Welcome back.
4: Hi.
2: Welcome back.
21: So, Alex, I mean, I saw you earlier this morning, and you had just seen the cover for the first time.
4: Yes.
21: This is a secret you've been holding for months.
4: It is. I found out right after we finished the shoot, which usually isn't normal for finding out you're on the cover, and I was determined to keep this a secret just because me and all my friends have pretty big mouths. So I didn't tell anyone for the past few months, and today we finally... You get to tell everyone. Yeah. I got to see it for the first time downstairs. I feel like I'm still in a little bit of a state of shock right now.
21: Yeah, has it settled in? Is this like a huge pinch me moment for you?
4: It's a huge pinch me moment, and it has not settled in at all. I feel like I can't fathom holding this magazine and seeing myself on it. So it's just so surreal, and I mean, such an incredible dream, and just the shoot overall was so spectacular.
11: In fact, talk about that a little bit, because it's like not your typical model shoot, because you were climbing trees, you got a giraffe and all this wildlife around you. What was that like?
4: It was, I mean, I'd never been to that part of the world before. It was, we're on a safari, you know, so it was just so beautiful. You're surrounded by such just nature. There was no like buildings or anything around, and it was just a stunning day. We were doing some of the shots in the trees, so we have that one up there. But that one,
21: was there a ladder?
4: That one, I was struggling a little bit up there, but I was trying to make it look effortless, easy breezy up there. But I'm like, oh my gosh, don't fall backwards off this tree. But it was really, really fun. We shot, I think like 12 different looks that day. So it was very go, go, go. It was hot out also. And I mean, we were all just like, we had some fans with us, water, just trying to keep cool. But it was like such a surreal day. And it just, again, was unbelievable to be there.
2: There's been this back and forth between you and the internet personality, a podcaster as well. Uh-huh. Seems to be a bit of online beef there. What's actually happening? What's really going on?
4: You know, well, I'm trying to keep things pretty positive today. You know, we don't have that much time here, honestly.
2: Yeah.
4: And also, you know, it's like, why ruin such a good day with something
2: okay,
4: not so great, you know?
2: But is there legitimate, is there some sort of legitimate contentiousness, or has it all been exaggerated?
4: No, it's exaggerated. I love everyone.
2: Okay.
11: There you go.
2: I mean, I'm not buying it, but I'll let you go. We'll move on.
21: Let's switch gears a bit, because we joke that we're family. I mean, like, we're legit family.
4: We are second cousins.
21: We're second cousins. It's kind of like you and Lenny Kravitz.
11: Only you guys are much better looking, and I'm the odd man out in that trio.
21: I feel like the odd man out, too. But, I mean, growing up, you're dad is like one of seven. Mm-hmm. You have lots of brothers and sisters. You have a million cousins.
4: Yes.
21: I mean, when the Christmas card, when it arrives every year, I mean, there's like 100 people in it. So funny enough,
4: huge.
21: Alex and I hadn't really met till the Kentucky Derby a couple years ago for the first time.
4: But I grew up watching you all the time, which is why it's crazy to be sitting here. I mean, I took like a broadcasting course in college. It was like a little club after school, and I was not very good at it, so I quit. But I always wanted to be just like you.
11: Aww,
4: it was just
11: sweet.
4: Really cool. So this is also so cool getting to sit here and do this with you on such
21: sweet.
4: A special day.
21: And the route you took worked out just fine.
2: Yeah, yeah. Sounds like it's going pretty well for both of you.
4: I think so. Stressed me out. I was like, you know what, we just gotta go up the dome here.
21: Well, it's just so great to have you here. Congratulations.
4: You.
21: This is
4: Thank
21: a big
4: you.
21: Deal. I hope you can just enjoy it today.
4: Thank
11: and you know, it's
4: so
11: funny,
4: much.
11: You both deal with animals in your respective shows.
21: Well,
11: your
21: yes,
11: show.
21: Earth Odyssey.
11: Oh, that's right. Earth Odyssey.
2: Earth Odyssey.
21: Earth Odyssey. Dylan Dreyer.
2: Saturday mornings. Check your local listings.
21: Hashtag the more you know.
11: You're welcome.
21: The Sports Illustrated swimsuit issue is available online now and on newsstands starting May 14th.
2: Mike, what is that? What are those bags for?
4: I brought some.
2: Oh, you brought us stuff?
11: Oh, wow.
2: Oh, that's nice.
21: I love your new brand.
4: This skincare line.
21: The balm and like the cleansing balm and everything. This is like really good stuff.
2: Now I feel bad about asking you about your beef.
11: Actually, there's beef in here. Coming up, look who's joining us in Studio 1A. We've got Emily Blunt here sharing a really important message, and she's going to talk about the smash hit sequel to The Devil Wears Prada with Devil Wears Prada 2, third hour of today. I'll be right back.
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0: I will deal with all of this, and you will go to Calvin Klein.
1: Me?
0: Oh, I'm sorry. Do you have some prior commitment? Some hideous skirt convention you have to go to?
1: That was, of course, Emily Blunt in the original Devil Wears Prada film, which came out 20 years ago. Craig just saw it the other day. And since then, she has taken Hollywood by storm, from playing the iconic Mary Poppins to earning an Oscar nomination for Oppenheimer.
2: Well, today, Emily is here to talk about a very personal matter that she has dealt with her entire life, believe it or not, stuttering.
3: So also joining us, board-certified specialist Heather Grossman. She's the executive director of the American Institute for Stuttering, where Emily serves on the board. Good morning to both of you.
4: Good
3: Thanks
4: morning.
3: For being here.
4: Thanks
3: Welcome.
4: For having us.
3: And we're going to get into this in detail in just a moment. We were just discussing before. I mean, I just saw the first Devil Wears Prada a couple of weeks ago before we went to see the second one. My wife made me watch.
4: You have to.
3: You have to get it. Has it, you know, having revisited the role and seeing what a huge success the sequel is, that must feel pretty good. After 20 years, people still care about this movie.
4: Yeah, I mean, I think it actually is a sort of nostalgia bank for people, and there's a fever around it that I don't think any of us expected. So
3: really?
4: it's wild, yeah.
1: Yeah, but for
4: it's
1: the reason wild. You're here,
4: yes.
1: This week is actually National Stuttering Awareness Week, and this is something I didn't know you've dealt with for, I mean, pretty much your whole life.
4: Yeah.
1: Tell us about your journey.
4: So, I mean, I've learned a lot more since working with Heather and everyone at the American Institute of Stuttering, but

0: is to avoid speaking. And that kind of disfluency is usually really misunderstood by people and misidentified as other things. So, yeah, it's still something that I contend with. I contend with it when I say my own name, because you can't substitute your name for other words. You'll find stutterers will often go through this elaborate mental and verbal gymnastics of substituting other words constantly if you feel one coming up that's going to knock you.
1: You know, Emily, the reality is there have been a number of wildly successful people who have dealt with this, including a former president of the United States recently. There are, to Emily's point, there are a number of misconceptions about stuttering. You guys have released two PSAs so far. What are some of the misconceptions? What are some of the things that people don't understand about stuttering?
2: Many people think that only little children stutter, you know, and many, as you said, many successful adults continue to stutter. People who stutter, unfortunately, are thought of, they forgot what they're trying to say, or they're nervous. The worst part about it is I think that it's a, sort of like low-hanging fruit for people to mock. You know, when you think about it, when you watch television, no one would ever laugh at someone with a disability. Yet when you see someone on television stuttering, everyone just starts laughing. So it's this misconception that, that's okay to laugh at people who stutter. And I think part of that is that people assume that if you worked hard enough at it, you would get over it. You know, that there's some magical speech mechanical thing that you can do to get over it. And it's just not true. You know, for many people, they work very, very hard and their physiology continues to stutter into adulthood. And we need to accept that and give them support.
3: Emily, are there still situations that maybe cause this to give you more difficulty than others, and finding different ways to still overcome this?
0: I mean, I struggle if I'm calling someone and I have to say my name on the phone, and that worries me still. I just panic. It can take me a while to say my name, because you can you can't substitute your name. It is still the universal thing that all stutterers deal with, is they struggle with their own name. And I think if I'm really tired or if I'm feeling stressed, like leading up to a movie, I'm usually in this sort of elsewhere state of nerves, you know, before I start it. And I can, I notice my fluency is like, and most people wouldn't notice, but I can feel it.
4: It seems mentally exhausting to have to think about it all the time.
0: Well, I don't know if I know any other way, because I think I've always spoken like this. I probably don't know how much I'm substituting other words all the time. I think it's emotionally exhausting. I think that we all want to show who we are, and I think that's the entrapment of it, is that you feel like there's this sort of imposter in your body that misrepresents who you really are. And it's really frustrating. And there's a helplessness that people can feel, and a loneliness, and people just avoid and they start shutting down and they just don't speak.
1: Emily, thank you.
0: Thank you.
1: That's right. Thank you for shedding light on this.
3: There are folks who are watching right now, especially younger folks who, you know, take solace in that.
0: Well, there is help. You know, there is incredible help that you can get at the American Institute of Stuttering, where it's a lot about emboldening you emotionally to accept that this is not all of you. This is just a part of you. And we've all got something. Really? And this was my thing. And we've all got something.
3: We've all got something.
1: And for many of us, more than one thing.
2: And the treatment of stuttering is very different than the treatment of other speech language conditions that we see. So many people really do need to find someone who specializes in
3: Heather, thank you so much.
2: Thank you so much.
3: And we're going to put more on today.com so you can find out more about the American Institute for Stuttering's campaign.
4: Well, out, you have to run out for an assignment.
3: No, I'm not.
4: Did you know that?
3: No, I do, actually.
4: You're late, actually. You got to go. But you will be back tomorrow. And coming up this morning, still, actor Scott Foley is here live to fill us in on his new series and all the talk about a Scandal reboot. We'll be right back.
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3: Guest has been a staple on screen for decades. Scandal fans know Scott Foley as Commander Jake Ballard, who had an on-again, off-again relationship with Olivia Pope. He also starred in the beloved 90s series Felicity and showed off his sinister side in the Scream franchise.
4: Well, now Scott is back. He's back in the show called It's Not Like That. He plays a pastor and a single father of three who's facing loss, but he also may be finding love.
5: Well, at some point, you're going to have to cut yourself some slack. Especially because you know your kids aren't going to. It's kind of their job to make us feel guilty.
6: Yeah. We don't have anything to feel guilty about. Right?
5: Right.
4: Or is it right?
7: Uh-oh.
4: Scott, welcome back, sir.
8: Thank you, sir. It's so good to be here.
4: You play this pastor named Malcolm. Just through the first episode, it's a very wholesome show.
8: It is.
4: It does tackle lots of themes, loss and grief and love. What was it about this particular project that drew you?
8: You know, this is the kind of television that I not only like to make, but I like to watch. Oh. There is no... Look, I love a high concept as much as anybody else, but... For me, I think there's so many elements to the human condition that there's no one kicking down your door with a gun. There's not aliens. We're not living in a dome under the world, right? It's just simple storytelling told really well. And that's the kind of television I like to make.
3: Yeah, it's relatable. And it kind of really hits home for you because there's a lot of parallels between your character and your real life.
8: Yeah, for better or worse. You know, I'm playing this pastor who recently lost his father of three who recently lost his wife when I was 15 years old, which is the age of my character's oldest daughter here. I lost my mom. I was the oldest of three. So, you know, I'm sort of playing my father here, dealing with the loss of my mother. And it's a really, I feel terrible about how I treated my dad when I was 15 years old. I got to say, I have so much empathy for this character I play. Yeah, that's right. Yeah. That's right. So I'm, I love the show. I have to tell you, I'm so proud of it. Everyone works so hard. And it's television that you can sit down with everyone in your family. We have a hard time doing that. I got three kids, 16, 14, and 11. And if it's not a reality show, if it's not Top Chef or Survivor, we have a hard time finding scripted content that we want to watch. And I think this is a show that really does that.
3: And it leads to conversations.
8: It leads to conversations, yeah.
4: Speaking of those three kids you got, full disclosure, we're neighbors. And I see you sometimes on social media. People love these grocery runs that you guys
3: relatable.
4: That you document on social media.
8: Yeah.
4: How did that come to be?
8: You know.
4: And does your wife, Marika, does she find them as interesting and amusing as we do?
8: In the beginning, no. So it started, you know, I don't know, 10 years ago, we were going Thanksgiving shopping, right? And she was like, we only have to hit three stores. And I think on store number 8, I started documenting, like, this is ridiculous. She's looking at Little Spoons in Williams-Sonoma. And
3: Spoons are the cutest. I love Little Spoons.
8: What is happening? It just became a thing that now every Thanksgiving, we document this fantastic, terrible time that every person in the United States has of shopping for food. You know, we hit up Home Goods, Stop and Shop, Ralph's, where, you know, all the different stores. Sponsorship, anybody? if you're looking at that. You're welcome, Sloane. And it's just sort of taken off, and we love doing it. It's so much fun for us, and people really get a kick out of it. I get more people coming up to me in the street saying, oh, my God, I watch your Thanksgiving programming than I do from, like, Scandal fans. It's
4: By
8: crazy.
4: By the way, a little birdie tells us that you used to work at Mrs. Fields Cookies.
8: Oh, man.
4: We wanted to make you feel at home, so we made you
7: on
4: Today's Show cookie cake.
8: This is... much more, you know, I haven't had Mrs. Fields cookies since I worked there.
7: So I'm sure you ate a lot when you were
8: there. I ate a lot of cookies when I was there. And it's early. But if
4: enjoy
8: you guys
4: it.
8: Would do, what do you mean enjoy it? I'm not doing this alone.
4: Okay, we'll share.
8: Come on now, get in here. Oh, I got the M&M one, guys.
7: Good call with the M&M one.
8: This is going to go great with the Nicorette that I'm holding in my mouth.
4: Scott Fuller. Scott, thank you.
8: Thank you, guys.
4: Again, his new show, It's Not Like That. It's going to be available on Amazon Prime Video May 15th. When he comes back, we're going to talk about, once again, the likelihood of a Scandal reboot.
8: This is delicious.
7: It is good.
8: It's so good.
7: Hard to talk, though.
8: It doesn't matter. We don't have to talk. We can just look at each other and eat.
7: Coming up on Today Food. We're celebrating AAPI Heritage Month with a fantastic meal and a sweet, refreshing mocktail. We'll be right back.
8: Sorry.
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0: We're back with a special edition of Today Food, celebrating Asian American and Pacific Islander Heritage Month. And our friend Billy Deck is the founder of Sunda Restaurants.
1: He is also out with a new documentary, Food Roots, which follows his journey to the Philippines to learn about his family's heritage. Billy, good morning.
2: Good morning. So good to be back. Nice to see you both
1: again. Great to have you here.
0: Start with the doc really quickly, yes. Though. Like, what was the impetus there?
2: You know, went back to the islands of the Philippines, 7,641 islands, to learn the recipes of my ancestors by finding my family and just going back to my roots. You know, you just need to be present. None of our recipes were written down and these elders were passing away. Just a great way to learn about your culture, your heritage, your identity, and then pull that all forward to share with the next generation. And what if everyone did that?
1: Right.
2: It would be such a beautiful, colorful conversation.
1: I wish I could find my grandmother's cookbook.
2: You can. We've got you go on the trip, you know, go on the journey. And that's what this inspired everyone to do. So we're making one of the dishes actually from the documentary. It's lemongrass chicken skewers. We've got some lemon juice. We've got some fish sauce and some apple cider vinegar. Great. Go ahead. You can put that in. That is,
1: sugar.
2: You've got a little brown sugar for the caramelization. This is the secret
1: Craig
2: ingredients.
1: Here, but I'll
2: lemongrass.
1: That was your nickname in high school.
0: Thank you.
2: Oh, that was a joke. Hi-yo. Lemongrass. We got some garlic and ginger. The lemongrass just gives it this like really lemon lime, bright, minty brightness to the dish. And so what we're going to do is just mix this up. Mm-hmm. You want to put this in.
1: This has a lot of flavor.
2: You can already smell it, right?
1: Yes.
2: Very aromatic. So 24 hours.
1: Chicken thighs.
2: A little bit. You could do chicken breast, but I like the chicken thighs. So here we're going to do a glaze. So we've got some lemon juice. We're going to do a little achiote paste.
1: Is that butter?
2: Yes. And we've got some butter that we're going to melt up. And then you just want to get this to emulsify just a bit. And then just kind of moving on. Oh, there you go. And then we've got our chicken skewers already on the grill here, so you can see this is what it ends up looking like, this glaze. And then we just put that on.
1: Color.
2: Yeah, the achiote gives it a nice smoky, mild, kind of nutty flavor. You guys can bite right into it. And as you can tell, it is super flavorful, super delicious.
1: That is so delicious.
2: And I made you guys some mocktails.
0: That is
2: some really fun mocktails. Yes, and we also have some garlic jalapeno shrimp skewers.
1: Wow.
2: It's barbecue season,
1: it is.
2: You know? We're in the islands. One of my favorite things from the islands of the Philippines also is this lychee bloom mocktail. So we're going to use some lychee puree. Really, you just take your lychee and your syrup and you blend it up and you get the puree. A little simple, a little lemon juice that we just put in.
1: That's
2: I'm just going to shake that up. And look, you can actually start right now.
0: Thank you.
2: And enjoy that.
1: What is this garnish with?
2: This is an actual lychee. Have you had a lychee before?
0: That's a lychee.
1: I've never seen it.
2: Yes.
1: I've never actually seen one.
2: Yes. And then we're going to top that off with a little grapefruit soda just give it a bright pop towards the end.
1: That is refreshing and so delicious.
2: Isn't it? This is island living. It's just such beautiful, robust flavors.
0: A nice touch.
1: Congratulations.
2: Thank you so much.
1: It's so great to have you here. Thank you so much.
2: Thank you so much.
1: Try these recipes. Just go to today.com/food.
0: Thank you,
1: right
0: Bill.
1: Back.
2: Always lovely to be back.
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1: 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Tomorrow, from The Boys, actor Chase Crawford is live.
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1: Bye.
0: Next.
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2: Tuesday, May 12th. You're here. We're here.
3: Happy Tuesday.
2: We're all here. Happy Tuesday.
3: How you doing?
2: I'm good.
3: You're good?
2: Feels like a Tuesday.
3: It feels
2: there's
3: like
2: no,
3: a Tuesday.
2: There's no name for Tuesday. There's the Monday Scaries. There's the Friday Eve. There's the Friday. Tuesday is just Wednesday's hump day.
3: Tuesday's just Tuesday.
2: You just have to lean in.
3: Tuesday's just a Tuesday.
2: Yeah.
3: I feel like Hoda wrote a song about that or
2: really?
3: Something. Yeah.
2: Oh, seriously?
3: Yeah. Tuesday's just
2: Tuesday. You know
3: Tuesday.
2: Why? Because the emotion is...
3: Oh, that was Wednesday?
2: No, Wednesday.
3: No, but Wednesday's hump day.
2: Yeah, Wednesday has its own.
3: She's Are you like, sure it wasn't
2: Let's
3: Tuesday?
2: Let's call Hoda. Can we call
3: Google
2: her?
3: It.
2: Can we call her in real time? Will she answer? We should call her.
3: Oh, okay.
2: Anyway, okay. Okay, so let's talk about Stephen Colbert.
3: Mm-hmm.
2: It's been 11 years now. He's been on the air for 11 years. Stephen Colbert's final late show appearance will be next Thursday.
3: Yeah, last night his friends and fellow late night hosts Jimmy Fallon, Jimmy Kimmel, Seth Meyers, and John Oliver all came and they paid tribute to Stephen.
2: I love that. Even just looking at this B-roll, as we call
3: it
2: in the business.
3: What's interesting is it's like that same sort of thing as when you bring sort of ex-presidents together. It's like they all know what it's like to do this job.
2: You're right. That's a good point.
3: And they all hosted. And I think also there was like some sort of rivalry in some ways because they're competition. But during the writer's strike, they all came together and they hosted a podcast. It was called Strike Force 5.
2: I remember that.
3: And they did it so that they could, because they decided to continue to pay the writers. And so they did this podcast to help sort of facilitate that, which was amazing.
2: I like it because if you're not careful, the people on the outside end up making you think, oh, we have to be competitors. You are competitors, but it should be a healthy competition.
3: Yeah.
2: You're not rivals. You're all in the same.
3: Yeah, competitors, not rivals.
2: Yes.
3: Yeah.
2: And so I think by them all coming together, you may be at this network, I may be at that network, but ultimately we're brothers.
3: Yes.
2: And we get it. And so I love that.
3: So that was sort of like a Mount Rushmore of late night hosts.
2: Yeah.
3: If you could do your Mount Rushmore journalist or TV host.
2: A talk show host,
3: who would you have?
2: I would do, I love Larry King. Okay. I never had a chance to meet Larry King.
3: I was on Larry King's show.
2: Really?
3: Mm-hmm.
2: What was that like?
3: 2006. He was lovely. Maybe more than once.
2: I used to rush home when I was in Tulsa in late night news. I told you, Pop-Tarts and Lean Cuisines every night. And Larry King Live. Anyway, Larry King, Sally Jesse Raphael.
3: Yes.
2: I wanted red glasses. Oprah is on my list and Trevor Noah.
3: That's a great list.
2: Isn't that a great? And I would be there. So put me there. You didn't put me next to Trevor.
3: Yeah, she wants to
2: put me
3: next
2: in between
3: to Trevor
2: and Oprah, please.
3: Okay, here's mine. We have one overlap.
2: Oh, wait,
3: here's
2: you've got
3: mine.
2: Some good ones.
3: Hoda.
2: Yeah.
3: Of course.
2: Yeah.
3: Oprah. Next to Gail. Diane Sawyer and Ellen DeGeneres, who I adore.
2: And where are you? Where should we put you?
3: You can put me next to either end.
2: Okay.
3: I'm happy to go anywhere on that list.
2: When this happens.
3: You put me anywhere there and I'd be happy.
2: That's a good one. Okay, we also have to talk about Khloe Kardashian this morning. So she recently revealed she wasn't always thrilled with who her siblings were dating. Let's listen and then we'll chat.
4: Has anyone in your family dated someone you didn't love? Yes. I can pick for Courtney, yes. Kim, yes. Rob, yes. Wasn't anything too crazy for the other ones, or I'm like, ugh, this will pass. Yeah, but ugh, some of the other ones having to deal in that close of proximity was annoying.
2: Oh, I wish I was on the couch so I could say, well, who?
3: I know.
2: Don't you want to know? We're all like, well, who? And then I'm trying to think about who they dated. We don't know except what we saw on television.
3: Yeah. I have some guesses.
2: Yeah.
3: But I'm not going to say it.
2: Have you ever had, and you don't have to say specifically your friend or your sister, or like, is there anybody who they date?
3: Yeah.
2: And you didn't like?
3: Yes.
2: Do you speak up about it?
3: Well, I think both of us have had this situation where in college there was somebody, and really it was just like, we heard he was out on the town and such.
2: Out on the town and such. He was being a naughty boy.
3: He was out on the town. And so, I mean, and by the way, I would want to know if that was the situation.
2: Did she not believe you?
3: I don't know if it wasn't that she didn't believe us or if it was not what she wanted to hear.
2: Mm.
3: Do you know what I mean?
2: I do.
3: And so That was that. I've sort of realized that people are going to hear and sort of see what they want to see. Mm-hmm. And if somebody's close to marriage, mm-hmm.
2: you can't say anything. But yet you would want to know.
3: Yeah, if somebody was out on the town.
2: Yeah, but some people don't want to know. I learned my lesson young, and I said, hey, trust me, I have from a reliable...
3: I know who you probably said this to, but I'm not going to say it on TV.
2: Well, I said it to you, too.
3: I know who the friend was.
2: Don't.
3: I won't say it.
2: Okay.
3: So there's... I don't know for sure, but I would make a guess.
2: No, your eyes are knowing. Point is, I said, hey, your friend is out. He's out on the town.
3: See, why do we keep saying out on the town?
2: Because you said it. I've never said it before, but I like it.
3: It's basically a euphemism for, you know.
2: Yeah.
3: Getting freaky.
2: I wasn't doing all this.
3: Well, but that's what out of the town means, in case you're wondering.
2: And she didn't believe me. And I felt like, why don't you believe me? I know what I'm telling you. And she's like, I can't believe that you would say that. And I'm like, no, I'm sure of it. And we lost our friendship over it.
3: The friendship's over?
2: We repaired it, but, you know.
3: It sort of was a break.
2: It was a life lesson for me, because fast forward years later, I saw the same thing again with someone else. And it killed me, but I know. I didn't say anything. And you know what? They still seem happy all these years later. So, although sometimes I see the guy and I'm like,
3: I know what you did. I saw you out on the town.
2: Yeah. And I still don't know if he knows that I know.
3: Well, he knows if you know, if you told her that you know.
2: But the second one I never said.
3: Oh.
2: But just so you know, if you're watching this morning, I know. But they're great. They're happy now. You know, I feel like sometimes couples go, and I learned
3: this happens.
2: I learned this from, you know, some couples go through, you know, you have a rough 7 years.
3: Yes.
2: But then you're great, and you're eight.
3: Does it have to be 7 years?
2: Well, I heard it could be 7 years. I'm not sure.
3: That's a long time.
2: Can it just be
3: a rough 7 months?
2: Yes.
3: All right. That was fun. We didn't drop any names. We've got a great show for you, though. One of the world's leading relationship experts is here, Esther Perel.
2: Plus hip-hop artist and entrepreneur Rick Ross.
3: But first, y'all, in our pink chair, one of the newest cover models for the Sports Illustrated Swimsuit Edition, our girl Tiffany Haddish. She's going to join the chat.
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2: Okay, we have lots of hot topics to get to today, and we know just the person to weigh in.
3: She is an Emmy and Grammy-winning comedian, actress, and New York Times best-selling author. And as today, she is a Sports Illustrated swimsuit cover girl. She's our friend, Tiffany Haddish. Come on out. Yes, Tiffany. Yes, Tiffany.
2: She's a cover girl and a model.
3: Look at her.
2: And a runway model.
3: Ow. Beauty.
2: You guys are buddies. We haven't done this before.
8: No, we haven't done
3: this before. Well, you're in for what we call a treat, a Tiffany's treat.
8: Mm-hmm. Yeah, get ready for this Tiffany's treat.
2: I can't wait.
3: Okay, well, we are going to talk all about this their cover girl experience in the next segment. We are so happy for you. Has it been crazy?
8: It has been so wild, so insane. God. I was crying. I'm trying not to cry because I don't want to mess my makeup up because, you know, I'm manifesting. In my mind, I manifested that. Like, I was a little girl and It's real now. And, you know, in my mind now, I'm manifesting that I'm 21 years old. I'm identifying. I identify as a 21-year-old swimsuit model.
2: But you know what, though? There are women who are going to manifest that they look like you at your age on that cover. So just claim it, take it, receive it.
8: And so it is.
2: All the things.
8: Anything is possible.
2: Okay.
3: Let's get to some topics.
2: Let's do some hot topics.
8: Let's go. Okay. You all like a good hot topic.
3: Yes. Okay. Well, you had a very busy weekend. Mm-hmm. You were at the Kevin Hart roast on Netflix. Everybody's still talking about it. It was hilarious. One notable moment was comedian Cat Williams. He walked out. He did as a surprise. Mm-hmm. Kevin and Cat have had some beef.
2: It's fair to say.
3: Some public beef because Cat's public comments in 2018 were talking about Kevin taking roles from him away, blah, blah, blah. Well, after a set, Kevin extended an olive branch. Okay. Take a look.
9: Me and this man have been at odds for years on years. I am offering you an olive branch of peace. I want to be a brother. I want to be a friend. Kat, I want to move on. Can we move on, man? Can we move on?
2: Okay, everybody was buzzing about this. We all didn't know how to feel. Because there for a while, Kat was brutal, right? And people love Kat. But then it was like, well, dang, but Kevin's doing his thing. Like, can we all just, can we not? So to see the olive branch, I think people were happy to see it.
3: Yes.
2: Listen. He said some stuff about you.
8: Yeah, I'm surprised he didn't say nothing about me that day. I'm like, hello, Kat.
2: Did you
8: get him right here?
2: Did you want an apology?
8: Where's my roast? My whatever. Like, hello, I want to be a plant too. I want to be a plum tree. Hello, I want people to eat from the fruits of my labor.
2: I mean,
8: hello.
2: So you want an apology or something?
8: No, Kat already apologized.
2: Oh, so you're
8: to me.
2: Good.
8: Good.
2: Oh,
8: good. I don't know if you saw at the Emmys when we both won that year.
2: Yes, he got
8: down on one. Me. He
2: That's right.
8: Feet,
2: you're right.
8: So y'all are. It was nice.
2: I forgot. So then you're good. So you're good. Would you say you're someone then? You don't hold a grudge.
8: I don't hold grudges. If you apologize to me, that's that. Now, do I continue to interact with you? Are you a little more guarded?
3: Maybe
8: I'm gonna like protect myself, but. He explained to me why he did what he did, and I get it. But I'm like, bro, you kind of lied on me. You said I was like married to a white man. I wasn't married to a white man. Yeah. I was married to a black man. You said this, you said that. He's like, yeah, I just want to make that lady mad though. I just want to piss her off because it seemed like she liked you. So I just want to make her mad. And I'm like, but don't throw me under the bus to make her. He's like, yeah, I did throw you under the bus. I'm sorry. I'll do something publicly. So publicly, he forgot about that at the Emmys.
2: Yeah.
8: People forget because it was a picture. Now, if we did it on camera now, he should have came over and they sat next to me. Maybe kiss my fingers or something.
2: Because you know what? We'd be rolling the tape right now.
8: I know. We'd be rolling that tape.
2: But I agree with you. We talked about it this morning. Like, we're not a hold grudge type of person.
3: It's like the people that hold grudges, they get angry.
8: Yeah. I know. They look like they hold grudges.
3: Yeah, exactly. They're not on the cover of Sports Illustrated. Right?
2: Who's in health and wellness.
3: Should we talk about Cardi B and Stefan Diggs?
8: Okay. We can talk about it.
3: Let's talk about it. They reunited over the weekend. Mm-hmm. She was with her ex, NFL star, Stefan Diggs. Mm-hmm. It was at his foundation's Mother's Day event, okay? Mm-hmm. So the two share a child together. And so some people are saying, oh, this is just supportive co-parenting thing, while others say this looks a little cozy.
2: Do you want to recite one of her lines, Jenna?
3: Cardi famously rapped, I like Texas from my exes when they want a second chance.
2: Is that how it goes?
3: Texas.
8: I like Texas from my exes when they want a second chance.
2: Do you like Texas from your exes when they want a second chance?
8: No, I would like Texas from my ex when they want to pay my bills.
2: I mean, so wait.
3: Does that happen?
8: No.
2: Oh, okay.
8: No, it has not happened. Not one ex has paid. That's why they the ex, because they didn't pay bills when they was the one.
3: There's another famous pop girly that said, and that's Taylor Swift.
2: Yes.
3: We can famously quote that she said, eating out of the trash is never going to last.
2: Ooh.
8: That's. Yeah, because it's going to turn into poop.
2: What if it's just on the top? It didn't sink all the way down in there.
8: Yeah, but once you eat it, then it's going to be poop.
2: Not poop. So you said, Jenna said something.
8: I wouldn't do it.
2: Jenna said something brilliant in our meeting. You said you can recycle, maybe go out
3: a
2: little bit.
3: Like long term, like say you had like a childhood sweetheart, okay? Mm-hmm. Or somebody that you dated really young and you always loved that person.
8: Yeah, I got like three of those.
3: Okay, you have three of them. Uh-huh. Picture one in your head right
2: now. You're smiling. Picture
3: one. You have him.
8: Yeah.
3: Okay.
8: I got him.
3: Picture him.
8: Good.
3: Years go by. You maybe get married, have kids, do other things. Mm-hmm. You do whatever Tiffany wants.
2: Mm-hmm.
3: But something happens. Mm-hmm. This is notebook style, okay?
8: Yes.
3: Years later, y'all come back together.
8: Yes.
3: You find each other on the streets of New York, maybe.
8: Yes, on the streets. Because I be in the streets. Yes, we in the streets. And you, I run into him.
3: And you run into him. Now that's recycling.
10: That is sweet.
3: That's not eating out of the trash.
8: Right, but he not the same no more, nor am I.
3: Yeah.
8: Because now I'm 21. He's in his late 40s.
3: Right?
8: We're different people now.
3: So then you kind of fall in love again.
8: And hopefully he has an income this time. Because last time he didn't have no income. It was not fun riding on the bus together.
10: That's why you recycle. You don't have to, you know, get married.
8: But you know, that is the father of her child, right? Yeah, so she's going to have to deal with him for the next 18 years or more. And so let that be.
10: I agree.
8: We mind our own business.
10: We agree. You know?
8: We mind our own business. We mind our business.
10: I love that.
3: We should say that. We see it and we mind our own business.
10: Oh, we're going to start using that when we do chats?
3: Yeah. We see it and we mind our own business.
10: That's so good. Mm-hmm. You stick around because we have to talk about your cover.
8: Yes.
10: We're going to chat all about her Sports Illustrated swimsuit cover. Let's look at it one again after this.
3: Yeah.
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3: We are back with our girl, Tiffany Haddish, who we are celebrating today as one of the new cover girls for this year's Sports Illustrated Swimsuit Edition. Tiffany, it does not get any bigger than this. Should we look at this cover? Let's look at this cover one more time.
8: Okay. Yes.
3: And
8: look at it. Take it in.
3: Let's take it in, everybody.
8: That's me right there.
3: And that was on your birthday.
8: On my birthday.
3: What a gift. Shot it on your birthday.
8: Yes.
3: We hear that there was a Groupon involved in the prep.
8: Okay.
3: My girl loves a Groupon.
10: What, like a workout class?
8: Yes. So I love Groupon. It's like one of my favorite things in the world. Anybody know me?
10: Still?
8: To this day, yes, I'm all about saving my money. Like, this is how, I don't want to die poor, okay? I'm leaving generational wealth. So anyways, I got a Groupon for this thing called the Perfect Workout. I don't know if you ever heard of the Perfect Workout, but it's 20 minutes. And you lift weights in slow motion. Now, when you go, it's a lot of old people there. It's a lot of elderly people there. Okay? Which is kind of my vibe. That's kind of my vibe. Okay?
10: Exactly.
8: Because they teach you things. But you lift weights in slow motion, very heavy weights in slow motion. You're doing leg presses. You're doing arms. You're doing all these exercises. But you're doing everything in slow motion. And it's only 20 minutes.
10: So you just have to get through that 20 minutes. And then you're good.
8: But and you're done like for the day. And then I'm going to tell you, the next day, you'll be like, damn, my arms, my back, my legs, my toes, my...
10: But
8: like,
10: here's
8: everything's
10: my thing.
8: Hurting, but it transforms your body so fast.
10: If I look so like, where's that picture again? If
3: do you that,
10: look like
3: I that. Know they need to hire you for a commercial, man.
8: They need to give me these dang classes for free because my Groupon expired. It's done, right? You only get the first one is like $25. Then after that, it's like $250
10: okay,
8: a month.
10: Okay, so when we told everybody that you were coming, everybody is infatuated with your dating life. Everybody wants you to find.
8: Yeah, why is everybody in my bed?
3: Because we love you.
8: You want me to be
3: happy? And we want you to find your perfect person.
10: Really
3: even though you've already found your yourself.
8: Yeah, I married me. Okay. I am that, my perfect person.
10: What about that guy when you were on with Jenna and you showed his picture?
8: Oh, Toby?
10: Yeah.
8: Toby with his fine self. He's, ooh, he beautiful. Let me look at him.
10: I mean,
3: remember he made that video for you.
8: Yeah, he did make that video for me. He be making all kind of little videos for me.
10: Well, what's this?
8: We be hanging out. We be hanging out. He's just a friend.
10: Okay.
8: I would like to see him naked one day. Ever he want to unveil what God gave him, I would love to see. I would be present. I will appreciate what God made. I would show appreciation.
3: But now, do you have a roster?
8: Do I have a roster?
3: Yeah.
8: I do go on a lot of dates. I do date a lot. And if from ages, the youngest one, I believe, is 35.
3: Okay.
8: And the oldest one is 83.
10: Stop it, Tiffany.
8: Yes, I went on a date with an 83-year-old girl. That shit was fun. He was fun. It's a good time.
3: Wait, 83?
8: 83.
3: Yeah. Okay.
8: Successful.
3: Wealthy. He was successful.
8: Wealthy.
3: What else was fun about him?
8: Oh, he's funny.
3: Yes.
8: He's knowledgeable. He taught me like, I learned 5 things about like investments.
3: Oh.
8: And I learned about like, you know, like different herbs and stuff and like what certain people used to be like back in the 1900s.
10: I'm so inspired. So you got your 83-year-old and then 35. What's that?
8: 35.
10: What's that?
8: 35 is just, you know, he's just pretty. He's just pretty. Not the smartest tool in the box. Not the sharpest one, but damn, he beautiful.
10: You know what I think?
8: Just fun to look at.
10: I think a roster is a good thing sometimes. You know, one person doesn't have to check all the boxes.
8: Let me tell you something. I'm in an open marriage, okay, with myself. I'm in an open marriage.
10: Yeah.
8: We like to look at beautiful men. We love beautiful men over
10: here. I'm here for it.
8: We love beautiful men, even sometimes ugly men with beautiful minds.
3: Oh.
8: You know what I'm saying? Ugly men with beautiful minds, beautiful personality.
3: Because you've manifested quite a few things. This show.
8: This show is my show.
3: This show has been Tiffany's manifest. Yes. Like, this is like your vision board.
10: But we have one that's big.
3: Well, you manifested this. There have been some other things.
8: Yes.
3: What else are you manifesting right now?
8: Okay, let's see.
10: Say FloJo.
8: Well, definitely. I don't need to say FloJo. I'm thinking it manifests now. I'm trying to live that. I would love to be FloJo.
3: I think you would.
8: In the movie.
3: That's perfect.
8: I would
10: love first
8: that.
10: Of all, you've got the abs and all that. I heard you used to run track.
8: Yes, I was all city and track. I went for high jump and triple jump. I wanted to be all city, but I didn't make it for that. But I did for shot put. I got excellent technique. And I know her husband, and he says that I have a lot of, we are very similar in a lot of ways as far as physique wise and personality.
3: Okay, there's one other thing you're manifesting has to do with the soap opera.
10: What is
8: that? Yes, I want to be on a Japanese soap opera one day. Yes, that's one of my goals, to be on a Japanese soap opera or a Japanese anime or game show.
3: Do you speak?
8: Hai, Nihonga ga sukoshi wakarimasu ka? Eigo ga wakarimasu ka? Io tenki desu ne, so desu ne. I understand just a little bit.
3: Enough to have a role.
10: God,
3: you are the best. Tiffany, we love you so much.
8: So thank you. I love y'all.
3: The Sports Illustrated swimsuit issue is online now, and it hits newsstands. I'm going to go down to my local newsstand and buy a couple.
8: Let's do it on Thursday.
10: Okay, up next, we're talking dating and desire in the digital age with relationship expert Esther Perel. That's right after this.
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10: It's like
2: Psychotherapist Esther Perel is one of the most sought-after voices when it comes to relationships. Her best-selling book, Mating in Captivity, is being re-released for its 20th anniversary. We are so happy Esther is here to chat with us today. Hi.
3: Hello, hello. We're so happy you're here. 20 years the book came out. What's changed between then and now as far as relationships and dating?
15: A lot changed, and then also a lot stays really the same. So what's changed is in 2006, when Mating in Captivity is published, we are not on social.
3: Yeah.
15: We are not yet living with our phones in our hands. Mm-hmm. We do not yet have the predictable technologies that give us answers for everything of what to do, where to go, what to listen to next, what to watch, so that you do not really need to experiment, to deal with uncertainty, to deal with the unknown. It gives it to you in a frictionless life. Mm. What we have now is contactless living, a frictionless world, a world in which we want certainty before we even have chemistry, online dating.
2: Certainty okay. before you have chemistry.
3: I'm depressed.
2: That's good. No, that's so good. So one of the most quoted lessons I feel like is kind of timeless. You say that we're depending on one person for what a community used to provide.
15: Yes.
2: What do you mean by that?
15: I want with you to experience security and stability and safety and predictability and reliability and all these anchoring elements of life. But I also want with you to have excitement mm-hmm. and passion mm-hmm. and adventure and risk and mystery. All of that. I want familiarity and I want surprise.
2: Are we wanting too much from one person?
15: We want one person to do what a village should give us, what yes. a community should give us. Marriage should take place within a network of other relationships that sustain it. That means friendships and mentorship.
2: So if the,
15: and
2: let's colleagues. Say if a woman is watching and she feels like, but my husband's not fun anymore. You know, we're friends, but it's not fun. Or he's not listening to me. You know, she wants him to be all the things. What can she do?
15: The first thing is have it in your life. Don't say that because I don't have it with him, I don't have it at all.
3: Yeah, exactly.
15: Have friends, have a community, have people that you that share your interests. Don't just see the movies that the two of you want to see. See the ones you want to see with other people and do the things that you enjoy together at the same time.
3: So what about for the women that are wanting, I mean, this book is really rooted in female desire. Mm-hmm. What about the women that are missing that, that kind of feel like they're in...
15: So here's the thing. The book actually is a very male-friendly book. It is actually the probably the most important one that men have read on the subject.
3: Yes. Mm.
15: Because it said something that, and that's one of the things that didn't change, that actually really belongs to both. The very things that nurture love or friendship or companionship are not necessarily the same ingredients as the ones that fuel desire.
3: Mm.
15: And if love wants to contract the distance and to eliminate the tension and to know the other person inside out, desire thrives on much more on mystery and on novelty and on risk. And for the women, what that says is the thing that is the most important that will free you up to access that sense of aliveness, vibrancy, vitality, that wanting that mm-hmm. is in desire, mm-hmm. is to not be defined only by the burden of caretaking, by your mm-hmm. sense of responsibility for everyone. Mm. Desire does not live well with responsibility. And the direct question to ask the women is, when do you find yourself most drawn to your partner? Mm-hmm. The first and foremost answer worldwide is when I see my partner in their element. Mm. At the piano, on stage, on the horse, whatever they're doing, but in their element, confident, radiant, and most importantly, self-sufficient, meaning they don't need me. You got it. And if they don't need me, then I can want them, and I don't enter the motherly role of responsibility and caretaking. And I can actually access my own wanting and my permission to attend to myself.
2: Ooh, that's why it's a bestseller.
3: We need you for an hour. Thank you so much, Esther. Congratulations.
2: My goodness. To check out Esther's book, it's called Mating in Captivity. Just go to today.com/books.
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10: All right, this is the debut single, Hustlin', which dropped 20 years ago.
3: What?
10: And helped launch one of the biggest careers in hip-hop. We're talking about Rick Ross.
3: He's also an entrepreneur and an author, and he's out with his third book. It is called Renaissance of a Boss, Notes from a Creative Reawakening.
10: Hi.
3: Hi, Rick. How are you?
23: Wonderful.
3: I mean, 20 years, we just said that, mm-hmm. since your debut single came out. How is that possible? And this book is sort of interesting because it's kind of like, okay, let me reawaken mm-hmm. that same passion that you probably had 20 years ago mm-hmm. when you created that single.
23: Exactly. That's what the book is all about, keeping that fire burning, yeah. the excitement at the highest level possible. And it was all about just catching that electricity in a glass bottle. And that's what I wanted to do for the young entrepreneurs and artists that wanted to be great and amazing 20 summers later.
10: I love it. I was reading it this morning and I was thinking, you know, this would be a great gift. It's graduation time.
23: Facts.
10: This would be a great gift for someone who they see you and they want to know how or how to. But this one, you talk about saying your dreams out loud and manifesting things that you
23: exactly.
10: want in life. And you've done that.
23: I've done that since the beginning of my career. If the vision's there, I paint it. I put it in the universe and then I go and get it. Mm. Let's go chase it and have fun while we're doing it.
3: You say in this book, and part of the guide is like, it's important to step outside of that same comfort zone.
23: Mm-hmm. Exactly.
3: Doing the same things you've done over and over again.
23: Over and over.
3: You went on this road trip, which you documented,
23: yes.
3: including going to a sweat lodge.
23: Sweat lodge.
3: How was that?
23: Different. It was very unique. You find yourself in a sweat lodge with six other people that's close to you and
3: yeah.
23: everyone's crying but you. And I'm looking around, I'm sweating, I'm like, yo.
3: Where's the emotion?
23: Yeah,
10: where's
23: my emotions?
10: Is there an awakening that comes out of it? What did you get out of it?
23: It was just, you know, sometimes you just got to dig deep and be patient. Mm. You know, everyone has their time. And that was one of the things I realized. Everyone had their time. Mm-hmm. Everyone had their own things they were dealing with.
3: Mm-hmm.
23: And mine was just a little deeper than me, and it took me a little longer. But I gave myself that time, and we got to the bottom.
3: And also, you weren't going to fake it. You know what I mean?
23: No, you can't fake it.
3: No.
23: You can't fake it. When you hear real things going on and people losing their mother and the closest people to them, people going through health issues, you can't fake it.
10: Get real.
23: Yeah.
10: Tell me this. Do you still, I've read that you start every morning with, you know, the Barefoot Chronicles, you know, walking around your property.
23: Exactly.
10: You know, barefoot.
23: Connecting with the universe.
10: I feel like we should show a picture. Here we go. I would love to walk around.
3: I thought that was the White House for a minute.
10: I would never leave.
3: I thought that was the White House.
10: Wow. I can't relate, but
3: us walking around would look very different.
10: Do you still start your day like that when you're home?
23: I still do.
10: And what does it do for you?
23: For me, it's just connecting with the universe. If I had to give myself an opportunity to connect, how could I do that?
10: Mm.
23: So let's take my shoes off. Let's walk into
10: the grass.
23: Yeah, let's feel the mist. Let's talk into the universe. Let's say a prayers and let's discuss what the plans are for the day, for the rest of the week, for the rest of the year. Let's just put it in the air and remind ourselves.
3: By the way, we had a doctor on for brain health. They said that is the most important thing you can do.
1: Wow.
3: One of the other things you do in your morning routine, or at least you write about in the book, is you like to go viral.
23: Yeah,
3: you plan to go viral daily.
23: Every day.
10: Yeah, well, I need to hear about this next
3: You
10: one.
3: Went right. last week, yes. you went viral because you said, well, and we can say this, as a wealthy man, we're going to roll it.
23: Right.
3: You'd need to access your girlfriend at all times.
23: Why not?
3: Let's take a look.
23: Why not?
16: Ladies, if you got your career and all that, I'm happy for you, right? And that's cool. But I'm going to need you in the most inconvenient times in your life. And when you tell me, baby, I'm a nurse, I'm a doctor, I'm a surgeon, I got a surgery tomorrow, I need you right now.
10: I want to take these cards and throw them your way.
3: Because what you're saying is neither one of us would do.
10: So what's wrong with my soul? I can't say my dreams out loud.
23: Oh,
10: I can't
23: most definitely you can.
10: But I got to do it on your plane.
23: No, that would be a nice place, too. And I'm going to applaud your dreams and your goals and support them. But like I said, I'm going to call you in the middle of the night. And if you have a 5 o'clock morning, I'm going to inconvenience
3: you.
23: My apologies.
3: Now, have you ever dated a woman with a career who can't?
23: I have.
3: And how'd that go?
23: It didn't last long.
10: I can't with you. I've heard that when you said this, as opposed to me throwing my scripts at you, there were women who slid into your DMs and they were like, I'm a doctor.
3: I'll quit my job.
23: Without a doubt.
3: You want me to come live in the White House? Fine.
23: Thousands. Yes. And you know,
3: looks like you have a ballroom in that White House, too.
23: I do.
3: You have the original.
23: Why not? We could have amazing parties. We could.
3: Okay. Well, you just announced your new album.
23: New album.
3: Congrats.
23: Set in Stone. In stores June 12th. You could pre-order it now.
10: Oh, wow.
3: What's really cool is it's like this book about reawakening your creativity actually did that.
23: Right. That's cool. Was discussing, you know, remaining creative, getting out of a rut, and not just doing it to be doing it, but doing something that the culture actually needs.
3: Yeah.
23: Right. So that's what was important to me, and that's why I haven't put out an album in the last 5 years, because at the time, I felt like, the culture wasn't ready for that.
3: Yeah.
23: And this is what we need. And it's getting a great, amazing response.
10: You know what I appreciated about your book when I was reading it is you talk about the fact that you've been there, done that. I mean, French Montana, there's so many folks who you've helped, you know, and they're doing so well. But you found your place in it. You don't have to be the young one anymore.
23: Right,
10: but you found, and we still need your voice.
23: Of course. And it's all about passing that baton to the next group of legends.
3: Yes.
23: And that's a part of being a boss. That's a, you know, what's expected after being in the game 20 years, the wisdom, the knowledge, the experience, you know, and they want to know, how do you still do this 20 years later? And I just let them know, always let the love lead.
3: Mm.
23: Everything else comes second.
3: Mm.
23: Let the love lead.
3: I love that.
10: Fine, I'll take my cards back.
3: She feels bad.
10: I'll take them back.
3: All right, Rick, thank you so much.
23: Thank
3: and
23: you
3: you're
23: so
3: going
23: much,
3: on tour.
23: Man.
3: Rick's Port of Miami tour begins May 29th. His album, Set in Stone, drops June 12th. And y'all can pick up a copy of his book today.
23: Please.
3: It's out today. Renaissance of a Boss.
23: Please pick that up.
3: Go to your local indie bookstore or head today.com/books.
10: Happy launch day, my friend.
23: Thank you for having me.
3: Thank you.
10: All right. Well, from one author to the next, up next, author Shannon Garvey takes us inside her debut novel. It's called June Baby.
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0: If you're looking for a good beach read, June Baby is being called the Book of Summer. It's the debut novel from Shannon Garvey and the latest book from Jenna's imprint, Thousand Voices.
1: We are going to chat with Shannon in just a moment, but first, let's take a look at the story.
2: In the novel June Baby, a 17-year-old girl named Ruth is grieving the loss of her mother when her father sends her to a beautiful enclave off the coast of Rhode Island. It's during summers on Block Island where a heartbroken Ruth finds love and acceptance. 10 years later, when another tragedy hits, Ruth returns to this special place where she is forced to unfold past secrets and face her first love. The result? A sun-drenched, heartfelt, coming-of-age story that will have you longing for June.
1: For June.
3: I know, sign me up.
1: So Block Island plays this big character in the book. And Shannon, I know it's a place that is beloved by you.
4: Yes. Yeah, I am from Rhode Island. And Block Island on clear days, you can see it like shimmering off the coast sometimes. Mm. And my mom and I would go often for day trips and we'd hike and we'd ride our bikes and we would leave usually on like the last ferry, the sun setting behind the island, and I just always wanted to know what the lives of the people who lived there were like, and like the people who got to work there, and so it was always like this outside-in thing that I was so curious about.
0: It's so interesting. I was reading that you immersed yourself in research for the book by becoming a housekeeper on the island.
4: Yeah.
0: What was that like?
4: Yeah, crazy story. Really one of those moments where, like, the universe reaches its hands out to you. Mm-hmm. But I was working as a waitress and had this novel, like, lodged in my heart. And I was going into my shift one day, and I emailed this inn that was hiring a housekeeper. Mm-hmm. And they got back to me 5 minutes later, and 2 weeks later, I was on a boat, and yeah, I would wake up and write, and then I'd go to the inn and scrub floors and toilets and change beds, but it was completely immersive and really deepened.
1: And you can feel it. Like, you feel like if you open this book, you're traveling to a place you may never have been to.
4: Yeah.
1: It's a beautiful book about motherhood, too.
4: Yeah.
1: About losing, Ruth loses her mother young, but then she has this sort of surrogate mother. Mm-hmm. And I just want to read, if it's okay with you, the dedication. Mm-hmm. For my mother, Chrissy, who walked with me to the library, who drove me to the bookstore, who listened to me, why do I want to cry, talk about the world of novels that felt so real to me.
4: Yeah.
1: And while you were writing this book, your mom was actually diagnosed with breast cancer. She's okay, but that must have made the writing of this even more personal.
4: Yeah, it's interesting. It was a narrative truth to the plot that Ruth lost her mother to breast cancer long before that happened.
1: How?
4: Yeah, so it was really uncomfortable in a lot of ways. And, you know, before I remember thinking, like, I don't want to go there in my mind. And then, yeah, she went through that the summer before I went out housekeeping. And I went down and went to all of her appointments. I'm getting emotional.
1: Yeah.
4: She's doing so well and she's so strong and she's amazing.
1: We know she's so proud of you.
4: Yeah, yeah.
1: Can I just say that the queen of summer reads, Ellen Hillebrand, said this about the book. The book of the summer, it has everything I want in a beach read. Juicy romance, explosive family secrets, and a delicious

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3: I'm Sabrina Tavernisi, and this is The Daily from inside the Democratic National Convention Hall.
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4: 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And you're like, whoa, it's a Studio One ad.
2: People who literally are up all night to bring this show to you. 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People that watch the Today Show aren't just watching a show. They're people that are in the family. They're in our family.
4: They're allowing us into their homes every morning.
2: When we go out there and we get to meet people and they say, I love you, you feel like family. I always say, we feel like your family too. That's how we feel.
4: And they're so excited to be there. We get excited. We feed off that energy.
2: They're the reason we get up in the morning. It's the excitement of being part of something that's bigger than you. Hi there, good Tuesday morning. The Hantavirus outbreak still growing.
4: With new concerns fueling new cases as well. It's May 12th. This is Today. American cruise ship passengers spending their second day in isolation.
5: No one who poses a risk to public health is walking out the front door of the streets of Omaha or beyond.
4: Health officials around the world fighting to contain the spread, now saying expect more cases. We'll have the very latest. And one of those Americans in quarantine joins us for an exclusive live interview. High stakes. President Trump heading to Beijing today for a key summit with China's leader. Everything from the economy to wars to AI on the table. We're there live. On life support, President Trump's dire new warning on where that ceasefire with Iran now stands.
6: When the doctor walks in and says, sir, your loved one has approximately a 1% chance of living.
4: This morning, what's next with the peace talks deadlocked and gas prices still skyrocketing? The White House now considering a gas tax holiday to give drivers some relief. We'll have everything you need to know. In custody, a suspected gunman arrested after a frightening shooting spree on a busy road near Boston. At least two drivers hurt. The latest on their conditions as investigators search for a motive. Scorched earth, a dangerous wildfire roaring across the Everglades, destroying thousands of acres and forcing evacuations.
7: Only way to leave was to take an airboat.
4: Just ahead, the race to put out those flames and the wild weather in other parts of the country, including frost and freeze warnings from the Midwest to Maine. Al's got the full forecast. All that, plus Today exclusive. It is one of the most coveted magazine covers on the planet. The Sports Illustrated swimsuit issue. And we'll reveal this year's stars when two of them join us live. And sentimental syndrome.
8: Yes, hi, Stephen.
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3: From NBC News, this is Today with Savannah Guthrie and Greg Melvin. From Studio 1A in Rockefeller Plaza.
2: And a very good morning to you. Welcome to Today. We so appreciate you starting your Tuesday morning with us. That looked like it was quite the gathering.
4: I always love when they do that, when all the late night hosts get together.
2: Yeah.
4: It's like when in the old days when the networks used to do like cross, you know, where
2: yes.
4: the shows would cross each other, Battle of the Network Stars, that kind of thing. It's fun to see that. Jimmy had a busy day. He was here and went right over there.
2: We'll give you a preview of that coming up in just a few minutes. Meanwhile, though, our top story, the worldwide effort to safely welcome home passengers from that cruise ship stricken by a hantavirus outbreak.
4: Here's a live look this morning at the University of Nebraska Medical Center, where 16 passengers remain quarantined this morning. Two others have now been moved to a pathogen treatment center in Atlanta after one of them started showing symptoms of the deadly virus.
2: Meanwhile, the remaining passengers have disembarked to quarantine centers around the world, places like Madrid, the Netherlands, and Turkey, some with mandatory 42-day stays.
4: There's a question on the minds of many this morning. Could this become another global pandemic? Officials at the CDC and the Department of Health still saying the risk to the general public is, quote, extremely low.
2: We've got it all covered this morning, including a live interview with one of those passengers from his quarantine room in Omaha. But we'll start with NBC's Maggie Vespa. She is outside that facility there in Nebraska. Maggie, good morning.
5: Craig, good morning. 16 passengers total isolating here, including one who health officials describe as mildly positive. This as the global case count rises again and questions loom about how long Americans exposed to this deadly virus should have to quarantine here before ultimately heading home.
6: This morning, global health officials warning there are now 11 total cases of the deadly hantavirus, adding that number could go up as the virus can incubate for 42 days.
7: Given the long incubation period of the virus, it's possible we might see more cases in the coming weeks.
6: Here in the U.S., one couple is at Emory University Hospital in Atlanta after one of them started showing symptoms. Emory health officials say neither has tested positive. In Nebraska, one person whom health officials describe as mildly positive but asymptomatic is being held in a specialized biocontainment unit out of an abundance of caution. The 15 others remain at the University of Nebraska Medical Center.
8: We want to do this in the least restrictive way possible.
6: Officials say those who have not tested positive or exhibited symptoms will be kept in medical supervision for a few days. After that, they'll be allowed to self-isolate at home. Other countries, including Spain and France, say all patients exposed to the hantavirus will quarantine for the full incubation period. The director of the Nebraska Biocontainment Unit saying yesterday that the exposed patients have the option to stay for
9: so
6: the full 42-day period.
9: An option, and I would encourage that. For several reasons, the main one being is that we have the capability of caring for patients.
6: Meanwhile, some passengers who left the ship earlier being monitored along with those who may have been in close contact with them in multiple states, while officials aim to reassure the public.
10: What you are seeing is that system work exactly as intended.
5: And back to those questions surrounding the quarantine period, the CDC is stressing that if any passengers decide to leave here before the 42 days are up, they'll be escorted home. They'll be urged to avoid crowds or public spaces, limit themselves to essential activities only. And if and when they do go out in public, they'll be urged to wear masks. And again, health officials stressing that option's only available to those who are testing negative and showing no symptoms. Savannah and Craig.
2: Maggie Vespa for us there in Nebraska. Maggie, thank you.
4: And joining us now is Jake Rosemarin, one of the Americans quarantined in Omaha this morning. Hi, Jake. Good morning. First of all, how are you feeling and what is it like where you are?
11: I'm feeling good. I got rest last night after a very long travel day the night before. Yesterday was definitely a day for us all to rest here. Just general, you know, intake for us. And yeah, I feel good right now. I'm happy to be in a place where I know we are well cared for. And if anything happens, we have the medical attention that we need.
2: Jake, take us back to that moment when you found out that you did, in fact, have the virus and what was going through your mind.
11: I think it was a really scary moment for me personally. I think, like anyone, when you hear a virus that you may not know about, you Google it, and you know probably when you Google this virus, it's some very scary statistics. However, it is a virus that we do know about, and it took me some time over those coming days to do more research and learn more about it, but it was a scary time, and I had a lot of up and down emotions, but I spent most of my time in my cabin.
4: What was it like on that ship when you first get the news that, okay, this deadly virus is going around, and now you're kind of stranded for a moment or two, a few days on that ship, mm-hmm. as this is all getting worked out? How did you get along? How did you handle that?
11: So I decided that what was best for myself is I was going to be staying in my cabin as much as possible. It was definitely a wave of emotions as we retrieved information. And I think it became more scary when we found out that Cape Verde authorities weren't allowing us to dock. So we didn't really, at that point, a lot of things were up in the air. And it wasn't really until we arrived in the Canary Islands and I was able to get off the ship that I felt a bit of relief.
2: Just, oh, by the way, let me just clarify, Jake, I misspoke a second there. You do not have the virus. You're in quarantine, but you do not have the virus. And it sounds like
11: I do not have the virus. I'm well. I have no symptoms. I feel good. And I'm in good spirits right now.
2: But by the way, how are you passing the time there in quarantine? What are you doing as you said?
11: Yesterday, I kind of was just taking the time to speak to friends and family and let them know that I was okay, as unfortunately, some media went out and my face was on it that people could have assumed that I was someone who tested positive, which was incorrect. But as you may be able to see right behind me, each room is equipped with some exercise equipment. So I actually have a stationary bike behind me, which I will definitely be getting some use out of while I'm here in quarantine.
4: And what about, I think I read in the note from the producer that, I mean, you obviously have three meals a day, but that you can even order out if you want to. Is that right?
11: Yes, you can order out. However, it might not be able to be delivered right away, but you can get things delivered, care packages. And that's nice that we have really, access to whatever we need.
4: All right. Well, we'll send you something from Uber Eats from us. Jay, I'm glad you're in good spirits. I mean, it's a lot that you've been through, and we're glad you're healthy. So keep in touch with us, and thank you for being with us this morning.
2: Thank you, Jen. Yes,
11: thank you very much. I appreciate it.
2: And meanwhile, President Trump set to travel to China later today for his closely watched summit with Chinese President Xi Jinping. The two leaders expected to talk about a host of issues, including the economy, trade, the war with Iran. We have two reports. We'll start with NBC's Garrett Haake. He is traveling with the president. He is in Beijing. Garrett, good morning.
0: The U.S.-China relationship is often called the most important bilateral relationship in the world, tying together the two largest economies on the planet that operate in very different ways. And this week, that relationship will be renewed and possibly tested in a summit whose topics are expected to range all the way from soybean sales to the future of artificial intelligence. Do not
1: cover these. President Trump bound for Beijing today ahead of Thursday's high-stakes summit with China's President Xi Jinping. Nearly a decade after his last visit to China, the president asked what he hopes to get out of the talks.
12: Look, I have a great relationship with President Xi. We're doing a lot of business, but it's smart business.
1: While the leaders are expected to publicly emphasize stability, the two superpowers have been locked in an escalating economic struggle, with flashpoints including trade, access to China's rare earth minerals, and AI. China pushing back on the president's steep tariffs last year before the two sides reached a trade truce. This week's summit, first scheduled for April, was postponed due to the conflict in Iran, which is a key Chinese ally and oil supplier. President Trump suggesting he'll lean on Xi to force Tehran to reopen the Strait of Hormuz and end the war.
12: They get a big percentage, 40% of their oil from Hormuz. There's been no ships coming in, no nasty ships coming in that we end up in skirmishes with. He'd like to see it get done.
1: Another likely flashpoint in the China talks, the future of Taiwan, the self-governing island backed by the U.S., which China claims as its own. The president is downplaying the possibility of a Chinese military invasion. Asked whether the U.S. should still be selling weapons to Taiwan after he authorized an $11 billion arms sale last year, the president punted.
12: Well, I'm going to have that discussion with President Xi. President Xi would like us not to. and I'll have that discussion.
0: And underlining President Trump's focus on trade on this trip, the White House says the U.S. delegation here will include the CEOs of several of America's most prominent companies, including the leaders of Apple and Boeing and Elon Musk of Tesla and SpaceX, all companies that the Trump administration would like to help sell more of their products here in China. Craig?
2: Garrett Hake with the president there in Beijing. We should also mention Tom Yamas is also in Beijing and will have live coverage of that summit throughout the week on NBC Nightly News.
4: More now on that war with Iran. The president saying the ceasefire is on life support, while peace talks between the two nations remain deadlocked. NBC's chief international correspondent Keir Simmons joins us. Simmons comes from that region with more. Keir, good morning.
13: Hey, Savannah, good morning to you. President Trump describing Iran's proposals as garbage as the global implications of this U.S.-Iran standoff here in the Gulf become increasingly stark.
14: This morning, the U.S. and Iran appear as far apart as ever, with President Trump warning the fragile ceasefire is hanging by a thread.
12: I would say the ceasefire is on massive life support, where the doctor walks in and says, sir, your loved one has approximately a 1% chance of living.
14: Amid escalating economic fallout from the stalemate, Iran's lead negotiator writing overnight, the longer the Trump administration drag their feet, the more American taxpayers will pay for it, while threatening Iran's armed forces are ready to deliver a well-deserved response to any aggression. The U.S. and Iran playing chicken with the world economy. The vital shipping lane, the Strait of Hormuz, effectively closed. The world's biggest oil company, Aramco, now warning the damage will last until 2027. With prices soaring at the pump, President Trump saying he's considering suspending the federal gas tax. Asked how long that would last.
12: Until it's appropriate, yeah. Until
15: Mr. President,
12: it's a small percentage, but it's still money.
14: Meanwhile, Iran's counter-proposal includes releasing frozen funds to help its economy, state media says, which are worth billions. But Trump says Iran has backed away from nuclear guarantees.
12: They agree with us and then they take it back.
13: And Savannah, another chilling warning from Iran this morning. An Iranian lawmaker saying that if Iran is attacked again, it would enrich uranium to weapons grade 90%. Savannah, both sides trying to warn each other not to risk war while determined to claim victory. Savannah?
4: Keir Simmons, thank you very much.
2: Now to a chaotic scene near Boston yesterday, where a gunman opened fire on a major parkway. Those chilling moments unfolding in Cambridge, not far from Harvard University. A man, as you can see there, carrying a long gun, firing dozens of rounds at vehicles. Two drivers were critically injured. They're now being treated at the hospital. The suspect was identified as Tyler Brown. He was eventually shot by a state trooper and a civilian who was licensed to carry a gun. Brown was taken into custody. He's facing a list of charges, but at this point, still no word on a possible motive.
4: An intense wildfire ripping across the Everglades has now burned more than 11,000 acres, and it's all happening just outside Miami. Flames being fueled by dry grass and strong winds. Firefighters are airdropping water over towering plumes of smoke that can be seen for miles. They say the fire is about 60% contained so far. No injuries have been reported, but the flames are threatening several homes in the area.
2: All right, that sets us up perfectly for Mr. Roker. Al is back taking a look at those fires and some severe weather.
16: Yeah, and unfortunately, the heaviest rain, good morning, everybody, is to the east of the Everglades, so they're not going to get much use out of that rainfall. They need much more rain to put those fires out. You can see heavy showers and thunderstorms now occurring throughout the Florida Peninsula, along the Gulf, flooding risk along the I-95 corridor today. Now, this wet weather will help dampen things a bit, but by no means knocking these flames down. And again, they continue with a big problem as far as all that rain not causing any help. But we are looking at locally from Jacksonville down to Melbourne, 3 to 4 inches of rain. Now, we've also got rainfall up around the upper Great Lakes, some light snow showers as well. This is part of a system that's making its way to the east, dropping down from Canada. This is part of the pattern that we've been seeing all spring long here in the Northeast. Gusty storms from Kansas to Michigan. Then tomorrow, those showers will return to the Northeast, the Mid-Atlantic. Some strong storms developing from Virginia all the way up into Pennsylvania tomorrow. The heaviest rain going to be in upstate New York and on into New England, anywhere from 1 to 2 inches of rain. Rest of the country, record warmth out west. Strong storms firing up in the plains. The heavy rain continues down through Florida. We're going to get to your local forecast coming up in the next 30 seconds.

0: something classic, you've got to mean it. And that's why when we say TuneIn's exclusive classic hip-hop station is the real deal, we mean it. 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
1: All right, buddy. Thank you, Al. Coming up, we're going to take an in-depth look at one of the last major hantavirus outbreaks, the lessons learned about just how quickly the virus can spread and the best ways to stop that from happening this time.
2: All spread this morning, a late night gathering for the ages. Stephen Colbert welcoming his fellow hosts in the build-up. Final countdown to his final episode just a few days from now. The highlights and the big news about the big project they're all releasing together.
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0: Come off. You be careful not to let that lie get in your eyes.
1: It's just the fumes that make them tear. You be careful.
0: I will.
2: Hey, go, half pint.
3: I wish I could go.
2: Now, you stop fretting. One of these days, I'll sweet talk your mom and let you go hunting.
4: Oh,
5: it's my childhood.
4: Simpler time. Beloved Little House on the Prairie. And now 52 years, what, after the original's debut? We're getting a sneak peek this morning of the show's reimagining on Netflix. Carson will have that and more in Pop Start. Jenna and I noticed that the new paw is easy on the eyes.
5: Oh, yeah.
4: Yeah.
5: Well, Michael Landon was very easy on the
4: eyes.
5: Yeah,
4: he was. True, true.
5: So, the question will be, will paw be able to sleep in the house, I think, this many years later?
4: I know. We'll see.
5: It was a tiny cabin, but we have that and a bunch of other stories we're working on Pop Start to get to in a little bit. Busy half hour. We'll start with more on the Hannah virus first.
6: Yeah, with Americans from that cruise ship now being monitored at facilities in Nebraska and Atlanta, there are growing concerns over what we know and perhaps more importantly, what we do not know about the deadly respiratory illness.
4: NBC's Stephanie Gosk has been looking into it. She's got some takeaways from one of the last major outbreaks of the hantavirus and how it was handled. Steph, this will be instructive.
7: Yeah, certainly. It's definitely an interesting study. You know, this was a cruise ship to a remote part of the world launching this virus onto the global stage. Most people had never heard of hantavirus. But that's not true for people in Argentina, where the Andes strain has hit before. And one specific outbreak in 2018 could be key to stopping the virus today.
8: This morning, health officials fighting to contain the deadly hantavirus and relying on limited understanding of how it is spread, according to infectious disease experts. 11 cases, but nearly 150 cruise ship passengers and crew potentially exposed, and they are headed back to countries around the world, leaving some rattled.
9: This thing with the hantavirus has me spiraling.
10: Do you just want us to not mass panic? Because just tell me the truth.
8: But this isn't the first outbreak of the Andes strain of the virus. The New England Journal of Medicine studied a 2018 outbreak, not on a cruise ship crossing oceans, but in a small Andean town in southwest Argentina. The first patient likely infected from a rodent, then at a birthday party spreading the virus to five more. One of them, described as very social, spread it to six people. Then he died. At his wake, another 10 were infected.
7: The spread seemed to happen pretty easily.
11: Yeah, absolutely. You can see that it was spread quite easily in the right setting.
8: In total, 34 confirmed cases and 11 deaths were recorded between November 2018 and February 2019, according to the journal. Infectious disease expert Dr. Abra Karan says the 2018 outbreak shows similarities to how COVID spread in large gatherings.
11: But this is one study. This is one well-documented instance. We have not seen tons of large outbreaks of Andes virus in Argentina.
8: The study determined enforced isolation and self-quarantine likely curtailed further spread. But the journal study, published in 2020, concluded more research needs to be done.
7: What would you say is the biggest question mark right now with this virus?
11: I think one big question mark is to what degree people can transmit before the symptoms actually start. When you say, well, you don't have symptoms, so you're not going to transmit to anyone else, that may not be the case.
4: Steph, what else did the study show? Because that's, it's interesting to see one example.
7: Right. Yeah. So it is the big takeaway. And this was just one outbreak. But instead of prolonged exposure leading to people getting infected, it does look like more casual exposure led to infections. And the study points to what they were calling a super spreader event, that birthday party, where one person came in infected, sat at a table, infected five people. Four of them were at his table, but one was not. And they only passed each other over the course of the party, which is far more casual contact than the prolonged exposure that people had been talking about.
6: Yeah. All right.
4: Mm. You hate learning this stuff on the fly.
6: Yeah.
4: You know,
6: yeah, really.
4: We'll be watching like closely. Stephanie, thank you very much.
6: Stuff. Thanks, Steph. All right. Just ahead, the stars of late night all on one stage inside that exclusive club's rare gathering and a show of support for Stephen Colbert. Ahead of his final show.
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4: And he's going out with a little help from his friends, fellow late night hosts Jimmy Fallon, Seth Meyers, Jimmy Kimmel, and John Oliver, stopping by as a group last night.
6: NBC's entertainment correspondent, Chloe Malas, here with the very latest on that gathering. Good morning.
15: Hey, guys. Good morning. It was such a great show. This was a major late night reunion filled with countless jokes, endless laughs, and even a kiss. The hilarious and at times sentimental send-off was part tribute, part roast, and part therapy session as they spoke about their tight bond and friendships. 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
15: It was a historic moment in late night television.
17: You know, when I was told I was going to be seated farthest away from you, I assumed it was alphabetical, and then I went, F-O. No.
15: The five biggest names in late night on one stage, up close and personal.
16: How many of you have made out with a guest on camera?
18: Why would you look at me like that?
16: Because I think you've made out with guests on camera.
18: No, I think you just wanted to make out with me.
15: The hosts, who dubbed themselves Strike Force 5 after launching a podcast together during the 2023 actors and writers strikes, paying tribute to Colbert 10 days before his show ends its 11th season run.
16: Is there anything that we have not touched on before we move on to this? I'm curious.
17: The outrage that your show is being thrown off the air?
15: With some teasing about his future.
18: Anytime you want to come on, be the greatest. Yeah, yeah. I love you so much.
16: Well, when would be helpful to you?
18: Well,
17: take your time.
16: Who's most likely to be doing a cash for gold commercial in the next 5 years?
15: Colbert announcing last July that his top-rated show was coming to an end.
16: It's not just the end of our show, but it's the end of The Late Show on CBS.
15: CBS saying at the time that it was purely a financial decision and was not related in any way to the show's performance. For years, Colbert's Late Show has been the highest-rated network late-night program, known for its mix of celebrity interviews, political satire, and headline-making monologues.
16: But who better to gamble with our economy than a guy who somehow bankrupted his own casino?
15: And for his swan song, he's not pulling any punches. Even airing interviews CBS banned from his show on his YouTube channel. Colbert is ending his run with a series of all-star guests. And last night, amid the jokes, paying tribute to his fellow hosts.
16: You guys have been wonderful friends and great models for me, and I'm so glad to know and love all of you. Thank you so much for being here.
15: Colbert's final episode is set for May 21st, and Jimmy Kimmel is not going to be having a new show on the night that Stephen goes off the air, something that he also did when David Letterman signed off in 2015. And after 33 years, you guys, CBS is going to be replacing Stephen's show with a new show called Comics Unleashed, hosted by Byron Allen. You'll see stand-up comedians and other guests.
4: All right. Yeah. Chloe,
6: you got your start with Colbert, didn't you, back in the day?
15: I interned with Stephen in the summer of 2008. I actually saw Stephen Colbert last week, and I told him it was the best summer of my life and got a little teary. I think he's sad, but, you know, ready for this next chapter.
19: Yeah. It's amazing how much late night has changed. Back in the day, you might see Leno and Letterman getting along like this. Now the whole landscape, they're friends.
15: Strike Force 5, new episode coming later
19: That's
15: today.
19: Good to see.
20: Okay. I know. Thanks, I really like that. It just makes you feel good.
19: Yeah,
20: you feel
19: good.
20: They're all together. Love that.
21: Mr. Roker.
22: Yeah, we're going to miss Mr. Colbert for sure. Well, we won't miss these cold temperatures we've been seeing. Look, there's 32 million people from Detroit all the way down to Elkins, out to Cleveland, Rutland, Pittsburgh, where Pittsfield, I should say. We're talking below average temperatures, temperatures into the low to mid 30s. So that is going to be changing. But in the meantime, east of the Rockies for this spring, it's been an unseasonably cool pattern. Out west, unusually intense early season heat. Here's the problem. We've had this stubborn Canadian low, repeated blasts of Canadian cool air, and scattered showers and thunderstorms. High pressure keeping the storm track out west, way to the north, sunny and hot. Look at this, potential record highs through Friday from Kansas City to Helena, Montana, down to Las Vegas. We're looking at these temperatures that are way above normal. Heat and drought causing a high fire danger. Mid-90s in Amarillo and El Paso. Triple digits as you get into Phoenix. Omaha will even see temperatures in the low 80s. But here in the Northeast, temperatures stay chilly. Mid-50s in Buffalo. Mid-50s in Pittsburgh by Thursday. Boston is in the low 60s. Same here in New York. A cool and raining pattern through the late week. But the good news is we're finally going to see a change. That low pressure moves away. High pressure drifts to the east. And that brings up much warmer air. Look at these temperatures. Get ready, baby. New York, 85 by Sunday, 87 in D.C. Cincinnati will be at 89, low 90s into St. Louis. That's what's going on around the country. Here's what's happening in your neck of the woods.

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1: All right. PSSP today is pop star swim peak because we can exclusively reveal Sports Illustrated swimsuits 2026 cover models. The four women covering this year's edition are, here we go, TikTok megastar Alex Earle. We've got Tiffany Haddish, model Nicole Williams English, and there is Hillary Duff, everybody.
2: Okay.
1: There's a small smattering, but who's going to join us live? I'll let you know. We've got two of those cover models here, one in just a few minutes, the other in our third hour. So stay tuned to see who's
0: one of them's related to Dylan.
1: Oh, wow.
3: Oh,
1: really?
3: Yes. There's a tease.
1: There's a fun fact.
2: Yeah.
1: All right.
2: I just learned that this morning.
3: We will get to them right after a boost from JBH.
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0: daily? All right, we're back with the Morning Boost, which yes. we like to get you daily.
1: Okay, we do like to get here daily. Okay, this one gives dinner and a show a run for its money. Check out this hibachi chef going viral for his surprising tableside entertainment.

0: I mean, all I get is the onion volcano, which I love.
1: Yeah. Yes.
0: But you throw in a little Shaggy hit from 20 years ago, and I'm really into the Benihana experience.
1: Can I say that that came courtesy of my friend Pop-Tart right here, which is his makeup name, Loam. Yes. It has nearly 10 million views.
0: I'm 9 million of those. I love that.
1: Jonathan. He's a chef.
2: Were you the one also telling us that a while back that that song wasn't about infidelity?
0: Me? I didn't say that.
1: That was
0: no.
1: me.
2: That was you?
1: Shaggy told me that in Jamaica.
3: Shaggy. Shaggy told me that in Jamaica. I was in Jamaica with Shaggy.
4: Did he say it wasn't
1: for the show? He said it's not a cheating song. And I said, but what?
0: But then again, it wasn't him. So
1: banging
0: who knows?
1: On the counter.
0: Okay. There's the lyrics.
4: It wasn't him.
1: Wait, by the way, this reminded us of somebody else who loves hibachi.
4: Oh, yeah.
1: Do we have this video? Can we see it?
5: No, Carson.
0: Oh, the greatest moment of my life.
2: Yeah.
1: Egg in the pocket.
6: Well done. Jeez.
0: I love a good Benihana experience. I mean, I beg my kids to get good grades just so we can go there as a family.
2: There's nothing you can't do, buddy.
0: They offer that at Benihana. You can be a chef. You can go there and train and do it and surprise your family.
2: Jeez.
0: Yeah, I trained hard.
4: You did.
0: It's not easy.
4: Wait, let's see it again.
0: It's the shrimp in the hat.
2: Shrimp in the hat.
4: Now you can add
0: the shaggy.
1: I think you can see. Sing a little next
0: time. Okay, that's enough of that.
2: It wasn't me.
0: All right, thank you for the boost. We appreciate it. Coming up, it will be
3: It will be me. See, that was
0: okay, gotcha. Delivering
1: it.
0: Gotcha. Including big news from Ralph Lauren and the United States Postal Service will explain after your local news and weather.
4: The word that comes to mind is alive.
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8: 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Studio 1A.
4: People who literally are up all night to bring this show to you. 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They're people that are in the family. 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
8: 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We get excited. We feed off that energy.
4: They're the reason we get up in the morning. It's the excitement of being part of something that's bigger than you. Good morning. Welcome to Today. 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
0: Amid new details on the worldwide effort to stop the spread, we're live with the latest developments. Then counter-programming. 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What you need to know before that next trip to the pharmacy. And breaking cover. Fresh off a big reveal of this year's Sports Illustrated swimsuit issue, we're joined by one of the models who's been dreaming about this moment for decades. So, who will it be? 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
0: Minnesota moms, Minnesota nice. We'll get outside, say hello to all those folks in just a few minutes. Thank you so much for starting your Tuesday morning with us.
9: Looking ahead already to Wednesday, though, on today. Tomorrow, Princess Kate marking an important milestone, setting off for Italy. This is her first official international visit since her cancer diagnosis and her treatment. And the trip is tied to her passionate work on early childhood development. And we will be along for the ride there live tomorrow on Today.
0: All right. Right now, though, let's get to your news today. We're going to begin with a worldwide battle to contain the Hantavirus, with new cases fueling new concerns. This morning, those American cruise ship passengers are spending their second day in quarantine in Omaha. Let's get the very latest from NBC's Maggie Vespa. She is outside that facility in Nebraska. Maggie, good morning.
10: Craig, good morning. 16 passengers, as you point out, isolating here at the University of Nebraska Medical Center, including one who officials describe as mildly positive. Meanwhile, we're learning of additional Americans, passengers on that cruise ship, now being monitored in close to a dozen states across the country. All this as the global case count rises. This morning, global health officials warning there are now 11 total cases of the deadly Hantavirus, adding that number could go up as the virus can incubate for 42 days.
11: Given the long incubation period of the virus, it's possible we might see more cases in the coming weeks.
10: Here in the U.S., one couple is at Emory University Hospital in Atlanta after one of them started showing symptoms. Emory health officials say neither has tested positive. In Nebraska, one person whom health officials describe as mildly positive but asymptomatic is being held in a specialized biocontainment unit out of an abundance of caution. The 15 others remain at the University of Nebraska Medical Center. One of those Americans, Jake Rosemarin, joining today this morning from quarantine, speaking out about the experience of the ship's passengers as they learned about the virus.
1: It was definitely a wave of emotions as we retrieved information. It wasn't really until we arrived in the Canary Islands and I was able to get off the ship that I felt a bit of relief.
10: Now, those passengers in Nebraska who have not tested positive or exhibited symptoms will be kept in medical supervision for a few days. After that, they'll be allowed to self-isolate at home. Meanwhile, some passengers who left the ship earlier being monitored along with those who may have been in close contact with them in multiple states, while officials aim to reassure the public.
12: What you are seeing is that system work exactly as intended.
10: Now, again, lots of questions about how long those passengers here in the States who are quarantining here but have not shown symptoms or tested positive will have to stay here. In other countries, it's worth pointing out, including Spain and France, they're keeping those passengers in isolation for the virus's full 42-day incubation period. But once again, local officials here saying Americans in that situation will be allowed to leave and isolate at home after only a few days.
0: All right. It'll be interesting to see what they decide. Maggie Vesper there in Nebraska. Maggie, thank you.
9: New inflation numbers are showing us how much prices have gone up as the Iran war stretches on. NBC's chief business correspondent Christine Romans is here with the latest on that. Christine, break this down for us.
7: Guys, inflation soaring to 3.8%, the highest in 3 years. The big reason, the energy shock from the Iran war. Oil prices have spiked. Airfares are now up more than 20% over the past year. A gallon of regular gas is now averaging $4.50 a gallon, up from $2.98 right before the war. And diesel up nearly $2. Those soaring diesel prices mean new costs for farmers, ranchers, shippers, and small businesses. Prices overall are rising faster than wages. That hasn't happened since 2023. That means your paycheck isn't keeping up with the cost of living. All of this raising costs for other goods, too. Grocery prices jumped in April by the most in 4 years. And economists say we haven't yet felt the full effects of the war. Higher prices unpopular, so could higher interest rates if the Fed decides to hike rates to combat inflation. Savannah, Craig.
9: Hitting home. Christine, thank you.
0: To the NBA playoffs we go now. The Oklahoma City Thunder are heading back to the Western Conference Finals after the four-game sweep of the LA Lakers. Shai Gilgeous-Alexander, SGA as the kids call him, led the way for the Thunder with 35 points. The final there, 115-110. OKC now awaiting the winner of that Spurs-Timberwolves series. As for the King, as for LeBron James, a lot of folks wondering if he has played perhaps his last game as a Laker, maybe even his last game in the league. James saying after the game, quote, "I do not know what the future holds."
9: Oh, we don't know where his talents are going.
0: Not yet.
9: Okay. All right. In the Eastern Conference, the Cavaliers and the Pistons all tied up at two games apiece after the Cavs took care of business last night. Final there, 112-103. Game five is tomorrow night.
0: Best part about that series, as they keep playing, one team's going to be a little bit more tired when they face the Knicks in the Eastern Conference Finals.
9: Oh, yeah, and you're a big Knicks fan.
0: My son is.
9: Yeah, okay. All right.
0: Mr. Davis.
12: Well, the Knicks might be on ice a little too long if that series gets stretched out to seven.
0: It could cut both ways.
12: All right, guys, coming up in Pop's Art, we got a new frontier for Netflix that's not so new. We're going to be checking out the streamer's upcoming reimagining of the classic Little House on the Prairie.
9: But first, we just revealed all four of the SI swimsuit cover models of 2026. So which one of them is about to join us live right here in Studio 1A? Well, we will find out what's behind these doors right after.
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0: Welcome back. So in our last half hour, we reveal the four stunning cover models for the Sports Illustrated swimsuit issue.
9: Here they are again. Social media star and influencer Alex Earle, acclaimed actress and singer Hilary Duff, model, designer, and mom Nicole Williams English. And here she is, straight from the beaches of Laredo, Mexico. It is cover model Tiffany Haddish. No, she's actually really here. Step up.
16: Hello, Miss
17: Hey.
16: Cover model. Illustrated cover model. Good morning. Hi. Hey, hey,
0: well done. Hey, well done. Hey.
17: Thank you.
0: So proud.
16: Congratulations.
0: Thank you. Have a seat.
17: Thank you, darlings. Thank you. It's me.
0: Good. Look at
17: it's
0: that.
17: It's me.
16: You just saw this morning.
17: I just saw it this morning. I'm like, mind blown.
16: You look incredible. What do you
17: think? Thank you. I think it is gorgeous. I think it is everything that I dreamed of since I was a little girl.
16: Oh, this is you seeing it for the first time. Oh,
17: yes. Yeah. Me seeing it for the first time. Like, what? And what I loved is there's Tiffany blue on the back.
0: Oh.
17: You know, nice. Scantily clad Tiffany blue on the back and then Tiffany's on the front. I love it.
0: I mean, a lot of folks may not realize you've been sort of like manifesting this for years.
17: For years.
0: At what point did you find out like the folks at SI were taking you seriously?
17: Okay, so they started following me back like 4 or 5 years ago. Okay. 5 years ago, they started following me back on Instagram. And I think they thought I was still joking. Mm-hmm. And so I would like, you know, say little things here and there, say little stuff here and there. And then I got some good management and I was like, call them for me. Tell them I want to. I've been working really hard in the gym, wearing my weighted vest, walking the dog, cleaning the house with the weighted vest on, running on the beach in the dry sand. I've been practicing modeling. I really want to do this. So call them. And so they called and they said, okay.
16: I mean, so what was it like? This is something you dreamed of since you were a little girl. It happened in real life. What was it like to actually be in those moments?
17: It was amazing to actually be in those moments.
16: Look at
17: and
16: you.
17: I was like wishing my grandma was alive. I'm looking at it right now like, oh my goodness, that's me. I'm choking myself out right now. But my necklace is choking me. I was like watching it and just like being there and just feeling like, wow, I wish my grandma was alive. I wish my grandma was seeing this because my grandmother was a model back in the 1900s and 50s.
0: We've got the cover.
17: Yeah.
0: There's grandma.
17: My grandma was a swimsuit model and a clothing model. She was like one of the first few black women to be on television modeling clothing. And she used to show us how to pose and all this stuff. And I didn't grow tall enough. She's like, yeah, it's not going to work out for you. But, you know, there's other things you could do. And so I became a comedian, but I just kept dreaming of it, kept hoping, wishing. And then now I'm doing it.
0: She's smiling. You know she's smiling.
17: I know she's smiling.
0: Is it true you found out about the cover at Paris Hilton's house?
17: Yes, I found out at Paris Hilton's house.
16: Were you just there or how did this go down?
17: Basically they wanted to surprise me and announce it to me. I had just finished doing like a whole promo thing my foundation for the She Ready Foundation. And then, Paris and Brooke, they surprised me. They got me a cake and stuff. And they're like, you got the cover. And I'm like, what? I didn't believe it. I was like, it was real. It's real. And like, I love Paris. She's like a really great friend. And I feel like every time I like manifest something where I tell her what I want to do, it like happens. It
0: is
17: manifests.
0: Is Jay Shetty there too or no?
17: No, that's not Jay Shetty. Oh, okay. No. That would be crazy if Jay Shetty was there. I'm like, that's the master manifester, right?
16: Yeah. Well, it did manifest, but what, like, bring us into it. Like, what did it mean to you? What does this represent to you?
17: To me, it represents like hard work, dedication, like legacy for my grandmother, for myself.

0: and be like this world-renowned Olympian and end up on the, you know, just end up on the cover for being a great athlete. But then that didn't pan out. I became a comedian, and I was like, oh, is my dream dead? But I still believed in it. Mm. So, and here I am today. Like, first comedian ever to be on the cover of Sports Illustrated. All across the board. Ever in all Sports Illustrated. And fourth black woman ever on the cover.
1: And by the way, not just a cover model, not just a comedian, not just an actress, philanthropist as well.
0: Major philanthropist.
1: The She Ready Foundation is doing big things.
0: Yes, we're doing a lot of things. So we just started a summer internship program where we're getting the kids like educated in how to make movies and all this, getting them jobs, getting them life skills.
2: These are kids who have been in the foster care system.
0: Kids that have been in the foster care system for, you know, their life. And we've been helping them get housing and all that. And we're doing like a big event. It's coming up on the 1st of June that we're doing for our donors and everybody that helps us take care of these kids.
2: I watched your series. I think you were on for your series when you went to Africa with all your girlfriends.
0: Yes.
2: And you married yourself.
0: I did marry
2: myself. How's the marriage going?
0: The marriage is going so good.
2: Are you guys getting along?
0: We get along really good. Yeah. It's an open marriage, so we're having fun.
2: Okay.
0: We like guys, so we're having a good time, and I'm enjoying myself a lot.
1: I bet you are.
0: Yeah, I am. Well, you know, I feel like, how can I expect somebody to marry me if I wouldn't be willing to marry me? And how can I expect somebody to make me happy if I don't know how to make me happy? And how can I teach this man how to bring me joy if I don't know how to bring me joy? So now I know how, so I could teach him. Don't be playing with your ring now, player.
1: I'm telling your wife,
0: you might need to marry yourself.
1: I'm happily married.
0: You're making me hot over here.
1: I'm a little warm too.
2: Oh my goodness.
1: But so when you are on, says Craig in an attempt to change the subject quickly, when you're on the cover of the swimsuit issue, I would imagine you get even more attention from dudes who slide into your DMs than usual. Is that fair?
0: I don't know. This just happened.
2: Is there anyone you're manifesting?
0: Oh, yes. I'm manifesting several dudes.
2: Okay.
0: Yes. Tell us more. See what happens.
2: Anyone we know?
0: I mean, yeah. Oh. You know my list.
2: I know. Oh, I do.
0: You know my list.
2: You and out. I, we yeah, talk. Yeah, yeah.
0: You know my list. So, we'll see what happens. But, you know, I don't want to give out no names because I don't want to scare the boys. I know how they get scared when they hear their name.
2: Tiffany, yes. I'm so happy for you.
0: Did you see Carson run away?
1: I did.
0: I flirted with him back in the early 2000s.
2: Yes, you're not alone.
1: No.
0: He wasn't ready then. And it looked like he's not ready now.
1: No, he's not.
2: No,
1: he's not ready.
2: You know who's shifting uncomfortably is also Al Roker.
0: Me and Al go way back. Al, stop playing with your ring out. Stop playing with your ring out.
3: Well, good news. Craig just divorced himself.
1: Oh, Tiffany Haddish.
2: We're happy for you. You know
0: Thank
2: what?
0: You.
2: You work so hard.
0: You're
2: hilarious, and we love that about you. But behind it is a lot of intention and hard work.
0: Thank you. I love you.
2: Thank
0: girl.
2: You. I love you.
0: Got your back.
1: Well done.
0: I know you too.
1: Well done. Proud of you.
0: Thank you.
1: Tiffany's going to be back. Not in the third hour. No. The fourth hour with Jenna and
0: Chanel. You want me to come back? Don't start sweating now. Look, I just reached out. His sweat just fell down his face. We can also
1: reveal that the other cover model who will be joining us live in the third hour, Alex Earl. By the way, the Sports Illustrated swimsuit issue, it is available now. It is online. It's on newsstands.
2: You should just stay all morning.
1: Start on Thursday.
0: Yeah. No problem.
1: If you want to slide into Tiffany's DMs, I would encourage you to go ahead and do just that.
2: Oh my gosh, I'm dying.
1: Oh, God.
2: All right.
1: If I could blush, I would. Yeah. If I could blush, hey, what's happening with the water, Al?
3: You really have broken out a sweat.
1: What's happening with the weather, Al?
3: Oh my God.
1: What's happening with the weather, Al?
3: Well, you know, there is a bit of a heat wave breaking out.
1: Oh, God.
0: Telling it's hot up in here.
1: Yeah.
0: Everybody need to put their swimsuit on.
2: Don't let you see. Well,
1: Carson, come over early.
3: You're in love, Tiffany.
0: Carson over there in a t-shirt.
1: Come on.
3: What's up?
1: Come on over, Carson.
4: I'm scared. I'm scared.
3: Save yourself, Carson. Run. Run, Carson.
4: You're not ready for this jelly.
3: Anyway, we're looking at heavy showers and thunderstorms. The Gulf, plenty of rain making its way through the upper Great Lakes. And look at this. Look, it's hotter. It's Tiffany. No. Hey, Tiffany, will you stay for Popstar?
0: I'll stay for

0: If you want, you want me to help you do the weather?
1: Oh, sure.
0: Okay, so it's going to be 100 degrees over here.
1: Right about where Craig is.
0: Yeah, where Craig is, it's 100 degrees.
2: That's right.
0: What else is going on here? Okay, so we got... We have 89 over here in the upper northern area, in the northern west side of the world. And then over here on the east coast where most of y'all is at, it's in the 60s and 70s. And then in the middle of America, we got the 70s, 80s. That's Dakota. I know that for sure. And then I remember that from school. This Texas and Houston and stuff is beautiful. You see, it's clouds over there on the east coast. Ain't really too many clouds right here in the middle. And then it's a little bit of clouds over the ocean. So that means it's raining on the ocean.
2: Okay.
0: But it's 100 degrees in California and Arizona. It's hot over there.
1: You're starting to sweat a little too.
0: I know. And it's not even menopause, baby. It's hot in this studio. Y'all need to turn the air conditioning on. It's hot up in this studio. Or it might be you, Al.
2: It could be you, Al.
0: You smell like success.
2: Oh, I'm getting the vapors. That's what's going on around the country.
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7: You smell like success.
2: Here's some, look at this. Here we go.
8: That was funny. Listen, there was a day and a time. It could have happened.
0: It could have been.
8: Could have
0: been. But you were scared.
8: I wasn't scared.
0: Yes, you were.
8: I wasn't scared.
0: Away. You were scared.
8: No, you
0: were. I remember it. Do you want me to describe the moment?
1: Oh, yes. Tell it, Pop Star.
8: You swore you would never.
0: No. I know, and
1: this
0: I have
1: is a pop
0: it. And I have
1: right
0: it.
1: Here.
0: And I have it.
8: Oh,
0: and I have
8: God.
0: It.
8: All right, let's start with Little House on the Prairie. Let's get this thing nice and tame. All right, it's time to meet the Ingalls family once again. Netflix dropping a look at the revival of the beloved 70s series, of course, based on the books. In the new teaser, we see Laura reintroduce the world to Independence, Kansas.
9: The truth is, can make it alone here. The prairie is so big, and we're so small. We need help from each other. Independence isn't just a way of life. It's a place to come together.
8: Yeah.
2: Yeah.
8: Okay. Little
0: when
8: house.
0: Everybody slept with bonnets on.
8: Yeah, that's right.
2: And nothing else.
8: Yeah. And like the teacher also worked at the market. She was the nurse in town. Yeah. She like did all the jobs.
0: Yeah, you had five jobs.
8: Little House starts streaming July 9th on Netflix. Next up, Gracie Abrams, the Grammy nominee, dropping a release information on the new record. Her putting the third album out called Daughter from Hell. That'll be releasing on July 17th. The first single's called Hit the Wall. It comes out Thursday, and here's a bit of that.

My 13-year-old like came downstairs last night. There's a new Gracie Abrams album coming out. Oh, girls are getting pumped up for this one. Speaking of new albums, there's a little more time before Niall Horan drops his.

0: house album is called Dinner Party. It's set to be released on June 5th to celebrate our buddies announcing a massive tour across North America. It'll kick off spring 2027, following dates across the UK and Europe. Want tickets for that? They go on sale starting on Friday. But before all that, be sure and check out Nile right here on the Plaza. Right. It's a Friday, the 12th of June. Yeah. City.
1: Where's Nile from? He's kind of cute. He's from Ireland.
0: Oh yeah,
1: because he has a very Australian look to him. You know, I just came back from Australia.
0: Oh yeah.
1: Very
0: interesting. Oh wow.
1: Yeah, I like that. Mate. I can't wait to get to Ireland.
0: Yeah, well, you should. Okay, better hurry up.
1: I'll be here when he gets here.
0: Next up, Ralph Lauren. The legendary designer is working on a new unexpected collaboration with the U.S. Postal Service. They're teaming up in honor of America's 250th anniversary to release 13 commemorative stamps. The American Icons collection features photographs selected from Lauren's archives. It's the first time the USPS has teamed up with an individual to curate an official stamp collection. They go on sale starting June 9th. When I read the story, I thought they were going to dress
2: the post office
0: like they do the Olympians.
2: Yeah.
0: That's what I thought the story was. I thought it was a good idea.
3: Yeah. For on the
0: stamps are good, too. But.
1: Was that him in the little picture at first? The first picture? Was that Ralph?
0: Oh, I don't know. The first picture.
1: Oh, that was? Yeah. Yeah. That looks like the type of man that I'm going to be talking to once this
0: okay.
1: Magazine gets circulated. Yeah. That looks like my type of man right
0: there. Is that
1: your
0: type of dude right there?
3: Smells like success. Oh, yeah. We do have time to talk about.
1: Yeah. Hey, hello. You know how to dress me.
3: We have more
0: good to see you. Congrats on the magazine.
3: Yeah. We love you. She'll be back in the fourth.
1: You want me to autograph it for you?
0: No, I haven't.
1: You're welcome. I got your
0: autograph already.
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2: 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U.S. News and World Report has come out with its best over-the-counter medicine and health products. And Senior Health Editor Shanley Chin is here to reveal some of them exclusively, by the way. Shanley, welcome back. Good morning
7: Hi.
2: To you.
7: Thank you. Good morning.
2: First of all, before we get into the actual over-the-counter medicines, let's talk about the process because it's quite the rigorous process.
7: Yeah.
2: How do you guys go about deciding what's best?
7: Absolutely. 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And to do this, we surveyed nearly 500 pharmacists and dermatologists who evaluated the safety, efficacy, and performance of each brand.
2: Okay.
7: But because we know the health and wellness industry is constantly changing and evolving, we added 11 new categories this year, including things like creatine, collagen peptides, hair growth products, all the way to supplements for menopause, yeah, fertility, and testosterone.
2: Okay. All right. You expanded the list. A lot
7: yes,
2: of those things are items that folks probably see in those social media feeds every day.
7: Exactly.
2: Let's start with pain relief. At some point, most people have to go to the pharmacy to buy something for pain.
7: Sure. So for pain relief creams, Voltaren was the number one pharmacist-recommended brand. Even though it's designed to treat arthritis pain, its active ingredient is an anti-inflammatory that actually works to treat both muscle and joint pain. But if you want to avoid the mess of applying a cream, yeah, Salonpas was the number one pain patch. Then back pain relievers, Advil was the top choice.
2: Just regular Advil or just a special Advil?
7: This one is a particular product. This particular product works in two ways. It reduces inflammation and it blocks pain signals to provide that back pain relief.
2: Okay. A lot of folks getting ready to head outside now as
7: yes,
2: summer is upon us, which always yes, means bugs, bug bites, but you've got some repellents too.
7: Yeah, summertime means bugs and burns, but don't worry, we've got you covered. For bug repellent spray, the number one brand was Off. But if and when you do get bit, like me, mm-hmm, or you brush up against some poison ivy or poison oak, Cortisone 10 was a top pick.
2: Cortisone 10, okay.
7: Yeah.
2: All right, let's, so, you know, a lot of folks, especially if you work this shift, at some point, yeah, you struggle mightily with trying to get to sleep or trying to stay asleep as well. These are all over the counter.
7: Yes, exactly. I mean, gosh, isn't that something that we can all relate to? But thankfully, there are some over-the-counter options to help us address both of those issues. Unisom was a top choice for medicated sleep aids, but their drug-free, non-habit-forming version is actually the number one pick for natural sleep aids as well.
2: So two Unisoms here.
7: Exactly. They won in both categories. Then for stress relief supplements, Nature Made was the top choice. Now, these combine herbal extracts, vitamins, and minerals to help support mood and emotional balance.
2: And what's that last one over there?
7: Yeah, so Magox was a top brand. Magox was a top brand for magnesium, which is important for improving mood and sleep by reducing stress, regulating neurotransmitters, and boosting melatonin production.
2: A lot of people seem to be talking about gut health these
7: yes,
2: days. Probiotics, prebiotics, mm-hmm, all the biotics. So what do you have for this category?
7: Yeah, believe it or not, improving your gut health actually improves your overall health as well, and more research shows the importance of a healthy gut on everything from our metabolic health, our mental health, as well as our immune systems. So for probiotics, our pharmacists recommend Culturelle, and that's because this brand utilizes the most clinically studied strain of probiotics known as LGG to help restore the gut microbiome. Then for digestive enzymes to help break down those carbs, mm-hmm, fats, and proteins in the foods that we eat, our experts recommend Nature's Bounty. And then for fiber supplements, yeah, we've got Metamucil.
2: Metamucil's been around for a long time.
7: It sure has. It's a household name.
2: Still number one, though.
7: Still number one.
2: All right, and last but certainly not least, and I, yeah, full disclosure, I use one of these every morning in terms of like helping with hydration.
7: Yes.
2: A lot of folks assume that Pedialyte's just for kids.
7: Exactly. Even though it was originally marketed for kids, our experts actually love this for adults, too, because it provides a balanced combination of key electrolytes to help restore hydration with less sugar than traditional sports drinks.
2: Okay. What else
7: yeah,
2: you got here?
7: And then for energy supplements, as well as vitamin B12, Nature Made was a top choice.
2: Nature Made seems to be all over this list.
7: It sure does, yeah.
2: Okay. Shelley, thank you so much. Really quickly, allergies.
7: Sure.
2: A lot of folks dealing with allergies this time of year. Any
7: exactly,
2: recommendations from the survey?
7: Yes. The number one oral antihistamine was Zyrtec, but if you're like me and you deal with itchy, watery eyes, Pataday was the number one allergy relief eye drop.
2: Okay. All right. For the full list, by the way, U.S. News World Report's full list, go to our website, today.com. Oh, Savannah.
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6: 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Okay, but first, this is...
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6: We are back with a look at what is trending. Shop Today contributor Chassie Post is here with what the finds that are topping everyone's searches. And remember, you can shop along with us. You can scan the QR code below. Good morning.
15: Good morning.
6: So capri pants having a moment.
15: Capri pants are back. Huge viral moment. And Google actually says that searches are up for capri pants over 155%.
6: Wow.
15: So they're the top trending pant for 2026. And these are just so comfortable, Savannah. They're made out of this four stretch material, high waisted, even a little tummy control, and super versatile. I mean, you can
6: wear
15: take
6: with
15: them
6: flaps
15: to the gym.
6: Or a little heel.
15: Yeah, for a little heel. And they come in four different lengths and starting at under $29.
6: Okay, so great.
15: That's
6: and pockets
15: easy
6: too.
15: For the warm weather.
6: Put your phone in there. Now,
15: okay.
6: What is this? Like a tinted moisturizer?
15: So, yes. So this is, you know how glowing, dewy skin is really also having a moment?
6: Yes.
15: Well, we can all have it because this is a little $14 wonder that you'll see everywhere. We even saw it on the red carpet at this week's Met Gala.
6: Oh, wow.
15: Yeah.
6: Okay.
15: So it's incredible because it's this skincare infused, if you can see, it's a skincare infused highlighter.
6: Ooh, nice.
15: That gives you this, you know, gorgeous lit from within glow.
6: So do you put it under your makeup or
15: yeah,
6: over?
15: You can do it both.
6: Okay.
15: And I mean, no sun required. And look at this before
6: wow.
15: and after. And it comes in a bunch of different tones and you can, you know, use it on your body
6: yeah,
15: or your
6: pretty.
15: Face. And it just really, really wakes up your skin and gives it that dewy, youthful glow.
6: Okay. Tell me about
15: okay.
6: this.
15: Okay, so next up. So this is this fabulous sort of overnight tightening and toning cream. And everybody's
6: Ooh.
15: Talking about body care.
6: Yeah.
15: It's from Maley's, and 10,000 of these sold last month.
6: Okay.
15: And the reason everybody's talking about them is because, you know, a lot of people are talking about that sagging sort of loose skin
6: yeah.
15: post-weight loss,
6: oh,
15: though, you
6: oh,
15: know?
6: Okay.
15: Post-weight loss.
6: Yeah, yeah.
15: And so
6: I
15: this...
6: just meant old, like
15: No. Post-weight
6: no, okay.
15: loss, right?
6: Oh, okay.
15: And so this is a great solution
6: mm-hmm.
15: because it's designed to tone and also tighten overnight, and it's clinically tested
6: okay.
15: to improve the look of cellulite.
6: Okay.
15: So, I mean, hello.
6: All right, we'll take 16 tubs of it.
15: Yep, and I'll take them too.
6: How about my guy,
15: okay.
6: Mr. Clean?
15: Yes, okay, so Clean Talk is really going strong. So, we got two new launches if you're a Magic Eraser fan from Mr. Clean. So, first up, we've got the tub and shower scrubber. 80,000 of these guys were sold
6: wow.
15: last month. So, you know, it's already a number one bestseller, and this is made specifically for the bathroom. It's already got cleanser on there. And I love this little, you know, scrubber.
6: Oh,
15: it's
6: yes.
15: got a squeegee.
6: The squeegee.
15: Yes,
6: okay.
15: I love that. And then we also have another one. So this is a new ultra thick magic eraser. And what's so great about this is, you know, it's thicker. It
6: yeah.
15: lasts seven times longer, and this will clean 150 different messes from, you know, your stovetop to walls to even your shoes.
6: Wow.
15: And these start at under $8. Okay, this, I cannot get over how great this is. This is a 7-in-1 travel power strip.
6: Wow.
15: Giving viral gadget energy for sure. I mean, it's got
6: oh.
15: four, yeah. three different USB ports. It's got four different outlets.
6: This is great.
15: And look how, you know, just adorably it wraps up.
6: Wraps up.
15: It's smaller than your phone.
6: It's pastels. Come
15: yeah.
6: on, Chassie. It's great. We got.
15: That's right.
6: Okay.
15: Under $18
6: right.
15: for this. And then last but not least.
6: I love these little lamps.
15: This is the cutest thing I've ever seen. So mushroom-inspired lamps are really trending. 1,000 of these sold last month. And the reason why is there's a big debate online on social media about overhead light versus diffused table lamps.
6: Okay.
15: I mean, I vote for the flattering
6: like,
15: version.
6: Yes, exactly. A little glow, a little dim.
15: And what's so great about these, check these out. These have dimmers. Can you see?
3: So cute.
15: These are so cute, and they're that mod 70s style.
3: Yeah.
15: And I can't believe they're $37.
3: That's a good price. I like
15: right?
3: These.
15: I think these are really well designed.
3: I'm putting these in my tote.
15: Yes, put Jazzy. Them in your tote.
3: Thank you
15: so
3: much.
15: Cute.
3: Steal those today. If you want to shop the list, you can go to our QR code, just scan it, or go to today.com/shop, and that'll do it. Carson, over to you.
0: That mushroom lamp was making me think about your mushroom, garlic, and thyme dish you have.
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0: Oh, it's so good. Guys, we've got 4-time James Beard nominated chef Hillary Sterling. 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

0: All right, guys, welcome back this morning on Today Food. Hillary Sterling, a four-time James Beard-nominated executive chef from the popular restaurant Chisiamo. Her first cookbook, Amaza, is a celebration of life devoted to food. It doesn't mean murder. If it does, it means, like, she murdered that meal. She killed it. And she is here now. Chef, good to see you.
1: Thank you for having me.
0: You were saying, like, if you're in Rome, you go to someone's house and you have a great meal, you say, Amaza.
1: Yeah.
0: Like, that was amazing. All right, what are we doing? Eggplant two ways, huh?
1: We're doing eggplant two ways today. So we have our Italian eggplant that we're going to season with a little bit of salt.
0: Okay.
1: Just to get some of that moisture out. It's not about the bitterness anymore. That's kind of an old wives' tale.
0: Gotcha.
1: And then once we have it seasoned with salt, we let it sit for about 15 minutes, and the moisture comes out so we can get a better sear and color on it.
0: So these are the two different ways you're making it? These are the prep for the eggplant's
1: the
0: same, right?
1: This is the prep for the eggplant. So we're going to take some garlic oil that we already made, just some cooked sliced garlic that not too much color on it at all, otherwise
0: yep.
1: that doesn't taste great. And then some chili flake and some thyme. And then we throw this into the oven.
0: Love that.
1: And then while that's roasting, we're going to make our quick tomato sauce.
0: Okay.
1: So we have some canned tomatoes. Also, tomato season is around the corner, so we can use fresh tomatoes later on. And we're going to take our herbs, put them right
0: I mean,
1: top.
0: Right out of the can. There.
1: Right out of the
0: and
1: can.
0: Not
1: we do drain it, though. You don't want that extra
0: got it.
1: Liquid.
0: But you're not breaking them down too much.
1: Not too much.
0: And you're not cooking them.
1: Nope, because we cook the garlic and the oil together. So we're going to take this, pour it over those herbs.
0: Oh, so that's hot garlic oil.
1: So we're infusing those herbs right now into it.
0: Oh, I can hear it.
1: With the garlic oil.
0: And what was the inspiration for your cookbook, Amaza?
1: It is a collection of stories of my journey from South Brooklyn to who I am today as a chef. So I take you on adventures throughout the whole book, things I've eaten, things I want to recreate again. Some reinvented of my grandmother's recipes, including some spiked Jell-O, which we found out later on in life that she...
0: spiked Jell-O?
1: Yeah, we didn't know.
0: Oh, that's great. That's, no wonder you had... I look back at my childhood and it's fond memories.
1: Fond memories, yeah. Grandma's Jell-O was amazing. So once we take our...
0: The hot oil.
1: Hot oil. Then we're going to take a food processor or hand blender and puree it up.
0: Got it.
1: And now we have our cooked eggplant tomato sauce. We're going to start layering now.
0: But tomato sauce is beautiful.
1: And it's so quick and easy.
0: You made this in college, right? You made like an eggplant parm, though, like an old school one?
1: Old school one. And this is kind of more of a take on something true Italian. Where there's no bread, no mozzarella.
0: Right.
1: The college days, we would sneak in and make eggplant parm.
0: I mean, if I had somebody who I knew how to make that late at night in college, that would have been a big thing. How did the sorority like it?
1: they loved it. And I still have some great friends, and then we still joke about those moments.
0: About the...
1: Of what I was cooking back then.
0: Just massive cheese and the whole thing, right? This is refined and gorgeous.
1: And it's also gluten-free.
0: Okay.
1: So we're just going to keep layering it, and then when we finish it, it's like an eggplant lasagna, essentially.
0: Mm-hmm.
1: And then we finish it with more cheese. And then we put that in the oven for about 450 degrees, 15 minutes.
0: Okay.
1: And it gets nice and crispy.
0: That's gorgeous. We're one down, one to go. Now, what way is this?
1: So this is a take on eggplant caponata.
0: Mm.
1: So very Sicilian, more marinated.
0: Okay.
1: So that you can make this the day before you have anything. And we're going to make this Serrano chili sauce.
0: Mm. Yep.
1: Put that right in.
0: Yep. We got about a minute, so I'm just going to go ahead.
1: And then we take that sauce, we're going to take our roasted eggplant and onions and add all these ingredients together.
0: No liquid in here, Chef?
1: Just there's some oil and a little bit of garlic cloves.
0: All right, Magic
1: and then
0: TV.
1: We're going to take raisins. Raisins soaked in saffron.
0: This would be like my altar boy days, the water and the wine here.
2: Oh, capers.
1: So capers, raisins, eggplant,
2: no
1: and then we need some red wine vinegar.
0: Okay,
1: thank you. And some olive oil.
0: All right. Perfect.
1: And then we're going to mix it together.
2: That's it.
1: And then put it in the fridge. And then
0: that was easy.
2: That's a great show.
0: Oh, wow. Guys, what's the
3: delicious
0: consensus?
2: It's so good. In season right now?
1: We're actually just dreaming of summer.
0: This cookbook, Amaza, is out now. Get it. 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Shout out to Chef's mom over here. Mommy did great in the background. That's all right. We'll get a shot on the way out. Chef, thank you so much. Congrats on the book. We're back after a quick check of your local.
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10: Strike Force 5, the five hosts sharing the stage, honoring Stephen Colbert as his show comes to an end. 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Plus, Emily Blunt stopping by, sharing a very personal cause. And we'll talk The Devil Wears Prada 2. And Scandal star Scott Foley filling us in on his new series. Today, Tuesday, May 12th, 2026. Live from Studio 1A in Rockefeller Plaza, this is the third hour of Today. Good morning, everybody. Welcome to the third hour of Today. I'm Al, along with Dylan and Craig. And
1: look, I want to thank we're together.
2: The band's all back together.
10: Now, here we go. Tuesday morning, and as we never say, it's a big show ahead. But we're going to start with the latest on the story that's just been dominating headlines all around the world, the hantavirus outbreak aboard a cruise ship.
2: Yeah, passengers from that ship are now being treated at quarantine centers in several countries, including right here in the United States.
7: 16 of them are at the University of Nebraska Medical Center, which specializes in treating diseases like this. That is where our Maggie Vespa is live this morning. So, Maggie, the number of global cases of hantavirus just went up again this morning. What are you hearing there?
13: Right. Yeah, guys, we actually just got an update on this here in the last half hour. We're now at 11 cases, according to the World Health Organization. That came out overnight. We had that at 7 and 8 a.m. We've now confirmed that 11th case is out of Spain. Spain's health ministry telling NBC News in a statement, we just got this in, that the patient presented yesterday with a low-grade fever and mild respiratory symptoms. They're not saying if it's a man or a woman, but just that they're currently stable, and they're not presenting any, their words, evident clinical deterioration. They also note they have three other Spanish passengers who were in isolation. All of them are testing negative. Compare that to the situation stateside, right? We have 16 people quarantining here, all of them testing negative except for one who health officials say they call them mildly positive, meaning they tested positive on one of two tests as they were leaving the ship. And then finally, we have two more people who were here. They're a couple. They've now been transferred to Emory in Atlanta because one of them was showing symptoms. So we have 18 total stateside. And again, as you say, this is just dominating headlines around the world. It's an incredibly fluid situation, guys.
10: Yeah. So, Maggie, what do we know about the American passengers in the country right now?
13: Yeah, it's interesting. Like, few details coming out about them, but we've gotten a little bit more age ranges. We now know from their 20s up into their late 80s. We have the states where at least most of them live, California, Utah, North Carolina, New Hampshire, and New York. And again, they're here now, but there are a lot of questions. And we talked about this in earlier hours about how long these passengers, the ones who are not testing positive and not showing symptoms, how long they'll stay here. The virus incubates for 42 days. Do they have to stay here now is a big question in this area and across the country for longer than a few days, which is what health officials are recommending, saying after that they could isolate at home, and they would go to those various states. 7 a.m., we had a really powerful interview with Jake Rosemarin, one of the 16 testing negative, but who's quarantining inside that hospital, and he talked about what it was like on that ill-fated cruise ship. Here's part of that.
11: It was definitely a wave of emotions as we retrieved information, and I think it became more scary when we found out that Cape Verde authorities weren't allowing us to dock. So we didn't really, at that point, a lot of things were up in the air. And it wasn't really until we arrived in the Canary Islands and I was able to get off the ship that I felt a bit of relief.
13: And then in addition to this, guys, we're also learning about a batch of kind of other Americans who were either on the cruise ship and left earlier, or in two cases were on a flight with one of the exposed Americans. And they're in Maryland. In other words, we've got we don't have a final number on this, but a number of Americans in at least a dozen states across the country who were also kind of potentially exposed, but more distance there, essentially. And again, a dozen states. We're talking about California, Texas, New York. So health officials in those states on alert as well to make sure they monitor them in case these new cases crop up, which global health officials think will happen in the coming days. It's just a question of where.
9: Okay. Wow.
14: You know, thank you so much, Maggie.
9: Thank you so much. Yeah, I was coming from Europe this weekend for my daughter's wedding, and the CDC was asking people to voluntarily test, but they didn't say for what. I just wonder if it was kind of as a precaution here.
2: Well, there are two questions. This concept of self-isolation. And
14: does that really happen?
2: Right. And this also this idea of, you know, there's been a little bit of conflicting reporting about precisely how the virus spreads.
9: Yeah. Mm-hmm.
2: So hopefully something that we can get sussed out of the next day or two.
9: All right. Well, in the meantime, we've got a tribute now to a lot of folks. We love those late night comedians. Well, Stephen Colbert is getting ready to say goodbye to The Late Show in just 2 weeks. Last night, some of his friends, we like to call them Strike Force 5, fellow late night hosts gathered to show their support and share some laughs. We've got NBC News entertainment correspondent Chloe Malas with the latest.
15: Hey, guys. Chloe. Good morning. It was such a good episode last night. It is not the first time those five hosts have teamed up, and this late night reunion was sometimes sentimental, funny, and honest. All above, though, it was a love letter to late night TV.
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16: It was a historic moment in late night television.
17: 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No.
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12: How many of you have made out with a guest on camera?
18: Why would you look at me like that?
12: Because I think you've made out with guests on camera.
18: No, I think you just wanted to make out with me.
16: The hosts, who dubbed themselves Strike Force 5 after launching a podcast together during the 2023 actors and writers strikes, paying tribute to Colbert 10 days before his show ends its 11th season run.
12: Is there anything that we have not touched on before we move on to this? I'm curious.
17: The outrage that your show is being thrown off the air?
16: With some teasing about his future.
18: Anytime you want to come on, be the greatest. Yeah. I'd love you so much.
12: Well, when would be helpful to you?
18: Well, take your time.
12: Who's most likely to be doing a Cash for Gold commercial in the next 5 years?
16: Colbert announcing last July that his top-rated show was coming to an end.
12: It's not just the end of our show, but it's the end of The Late Show on CBS.
16: CBS saying at the time that it was purely a financial decision and was not related in any way to the show's performance. For years, Colbert's Late Show has been the highest-rated network late-night program, known for its mix of celebrity interviews, political satire, and headline-making monologues.
12: But who better to gamble with our economy than a guy who somehow bankrupted his own casino?
16: And for his swan song, he's not pulling any punches. Even airing interviews CBS banned from his show on his YouTube channel. Colbert is ending his run with a series of all-star guests. And last night, amid the jokes, paying tribute to his fellow hosts.
12: You guys have been wonderful friends and great models for me, and I'm so glad to know and love all of you. Thank you so much for being here.
18: Yeah.
15: Colbert's final episode is set for May 21st, and Jimmy Kimmel announced that he will not have a new show the night that Stephen goes off the air. This is something that he also did when David Letterman signed off in 2015. And out today is an all-new episode of Strike Force 5.
9: Oh, cool.
14: I love it. We're going to switch gears a little bit, Chloe, because you have a big announcement. You have a book coming out.
15: I do. It's called The Girl's Guide to Guts. I actually have a copy of it here with me today.
2: Oh, it's a working cover, right?
15: It's a working cover. So for 15 years, I have been battling something called ulcerative colitis. It is a form of irritable bowel disease. Mm-hmm. You might have heard of also something called Crohn's that falls under IBD. Well, as I've been hospitalized in surgeries and countless colonoscopies over a decade plus, I also couldn't find answers in community. Mm-hmm. And IBD and IBS and colon cancer are all on the rise.
9: Yeah.
15: And
9: yep.
15: One of my really good friends, Judy Battalion, a New York Times bestselling author, we decided to team up together. She also has ulcerative colitis to write this book and interview experts, but also it's a memoir. It's funny and it's sad. And you're going to learn about something that happened to me after I met Chelsea Handler at the Sundance Film Festival years ago. And I hope that this book helps millions of girls love their guts and know that they are not alone.
9: And a lot of guys suffer from this, too.
14: A lot of men,
9: too.
14: And building community is so important because when you feel like you're not alone, you can handle what life gives you a little bit more.
15: Yes.
2: Well, come back.
9: I love the idea that you wore the Pepto-Bismol suit.
15: That is exactly what I was thinking this morning, Al. Thank you for noticing. I feel seen. The book is out in December.
14: Always contribute so much.
2: That's right. Chloe, thank you. Coming up, an AI experiment, artificial intelligence experiment that lasted an entire year. Our tech expert, Joanna Stern, she immersed herself in that technology from her home to her health. And folks, wait until you see what happened.
14: I want that.
2: And then later, he'll consider social media sensation. And now, Sports Illustrated cover model, Alex Earl. She's here to share her reaction to this morning's big reveal.
9: And Dylan's cousin.
2: That's right.
14: We'll get into that.
2: Third hour of today, we're right back.
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9: We are back with an eye-opening look at all the ways AI can be used in our daily lives.
14: Our NBC News chief technology analyst and contributing correspondent Joanna Stern immersed herself in the technology for an entire year.
2: The whole concept is beyond fascinating. She documents her journey in a brand new book. It's called I Am Not a Robot, My Year Using AI to Do Almost Everything. We're going to talk to her about the book in just a moment. But first, here's a short glimpse at her 12-month experiment.
19: Woo, here we go. Artificial intelligence was once a figure of our imagination. But now...
20: Okay, so he's going to recognize us. He's learning us.
19: It's a reality. From everyday household chores... to personal training...
21: Now, start moving your arms up and forward in small circles.
19: And even the possibility of being our romantic partners.
22: Holding you close, feeling your heartbeat against mine.
20: Neo, thank you.
19: For an entire year, I immersed myself into this new world, testing more than 100 cutting-edge AI products and dragging my family along for the ride.
20: Hey, we're over here.
19: Literally.
20: Hey. Hey, we're over here.
19: But some of my experiences were eye-opening. AI spotted something on my breast ultrasound.
20: It said suspicious. So now we're going to look.
19: And because I have a family history of breast cancer, it made my human doctor, Dr. Lori Margulies at Mount Sinai, take a closer look.
20: So,
19: luckily, everything was fine in my follow-up scans.
20: I see a nice L.
0: Do you think AI like this has saved lives?
3: Absolutely. It saves lives of those people whose cancers are so subtle that the human would have missed those cancers.
19: Then there was the self-driving Waymo cars, or what we called our
8: Waymo Fun Vacation!
19: Everything was smooth until the vehicle swerved in the middle of the street. It got spooked by my own videographer sticking his camera out the front window of a car in front of us. What did I learn?
13: Okay, he's peeing again.
19: AI is already running parts of our lives. Just don't expect the bots to do the laundry as fast as us. And you might want to robot-proof the house.
2: Love it. Joanna, thank you for being here this morning. It's always funny when the robots fall in.
9: Yeah, we like that.
2: By the way, first we should say we did reach out to Waymo, and they said in part, quote, the system recognized the figure hanging out of the window as a human, so it responded defensively. So despite that minor scare, I mean, how did it go on sort of a macro level, if you will?
13: It was very mixed, which is not sort of how I expected this to go, but it was very mixed. And I should say the reason I set out to do this was that a number of years ago, when AI really started to be buzzing with ChatGPT, all of the tech executives were saying AI is going to change everything in our life, healthcare, education. Things are not going to be the same. So I set out to see what is hype here, what is real, and to really explain it to normal, everyday humans, not these tech bros going into the metaverse, right? How the fabric of our lives going to be changed by this?
9: Mm-hmm. And as we saw in the story, you know, your doctor said, wow, this is something we would have missed without AI. So when you see something like that, what is your takeaway when you talk about, you know, the mixed reaction? What's your final thought on that?
13: Yeah, look, there are so many people out there right now that are scared of AI, rightfully so. They're out there saying this is a terrible thing. We need to slow it down. But then there's a lot of positive implications. And we saw that there when we had the AI look at my mammogram and breast ultrasound. AI is able to see things that the human eye can't. And so that was a great example of seeing a doctor working side by side with AI and the doctor really believing I'm better with this tool.
23: Mm-hmm. You have a lot of takeaways from this book. You say, I will work with AI, but I'm not working for it. That's some of the key takeaways you learned from this year.
13: Well, that's one big one. And I don't, when you start to use AI, you start to realize I'm outsourcing so much of my brain. I'm outsourcing so much of the work I usually do. It's important that we feel like we're in control of that. Mm-hmm. And I really, one of the big learnings here is about our kids. And you saw my kids a lot in that segment. And I didn't even expect them to be such characters in this book. But I started bringing this stuff home and realizing they're going to grow up with this stuff. Right. They're going to grow up with computers that are smarter than them. They need to learn how to challenge these computers. They need to learn how to work with them. They absolutely need to know the literacy of working with AI, but they also need to be skeptical of it.
9: Wow, that's fascinating.
2: Thank you so much.
13: Yeah, so great.
2: The book, again, it's called I Am Not a Robot, and that book right there, that book is out today.
23: All right, coming up this morning, we have one of this year's Sports Illustrated swimsuit cover models. Social media star Alex Earle is live in Studio 1A. We'll be right back.
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2: Earlier this morning, we exclusively revealed this year's stunning covers featuring social media sensation Alex Earle, Tiffany Haddish, Nicole English, and Hillary Duff.
23: And we have Alex joining us now. She has more than 8 million followers on TikTok alone, building an online empire thanks to her signature Get Ready With Me videos. And Alex is here this morning. Good morning and congratulations.
1: Hey, good morning.
6: Thank you.
1: Welcome.
6: How are you guys?
2: Welcome. Good, have a seat. Welcome back.
6: Hi.
2: Welcome back.
23: So, Alex, I mean, I saw you earlier this morning, and you had just seen the cover for the first time.
6: Yes.
23: This is a secret you've been holding for months.
6: It is. I found out right after we finished the shoot, which usually isn't normal for finding out you're on the cover. And I was determined to keep this a secret just because me and all my friends have pretty big mouths. So I didn't tell anyone for the past few months. And today we finally... You get to tell everyone. Yeah. I got to see it for the first time downstairs. I feel like I'm still in a little bit of a state of shock right now.
23: Yeah, has it settled in? Is this like a huge pinch me moment for you?
6: It's a huge pinch me moment, and it has not settled in at all. I feel like I can't fathom holding this magazine and seeing myself on it. So it's just so surreal, and I mean, such an incredible dream, and just the shoot overall was so spectacular.
9: In fact, talk about that a little bit, because it's like not your typical model shoot, because you were climbing trees, you got a giraffe and all this
6: some
9: wildlife around you. What was that like?
6: It was, I mean, I'd never been to that part of the world before. We're on a safari, you know, so it was just so beautiful. You're surrounded by such... just nature. There was no like buildings or anything around, and it was just a stunning day. We were doing some of the shots in the trees, so we have that one up there. But that one
23: was there a ladder?
6: That one I was struggling a little bit up there, but I was trying to make it look effortless, easy breezy up there. But I'm like, oh my gosh, don't fall backwards off this tree. But it was really, really fun. We shot I think like 12 different looks that day, so it was very go, go, go. It was hot out also, and I mean, we were all just like, we had some fans with us, water, just trying to keep cool, but it was like such a surreal day, and it just again was unbelievable to be there.
2: There's been this back and forth between you and another internet personality, a podcaster as well. Uh-huh. Seems to be a bit of online beef there. What's actually happening? What's really going on?
6: You know, well, I'm trying to keep things pretty positive today. You know, we don't have that much time here, honestly. And also, you know, it's like, why ruin such a good day with something
2: okay.
6: Not so great, you know?
9: Ooh, well played.
6: Positive vibes.
2: But is there some sort of legitimate contentiousness, or has it all been exaggerated?
6: No, it's exaggerated. I love everyone.
2: Okay.
9: There you go.
2: I mean, I'm not buying it, but I'll let you go. We'll move on.
23: Let's switch gears a bit, because we joke that we're family. I mean, like, we're legit family.
6: We are second cousins.
23: We're second cousins. It's kind of like you and Lenny Kravitz.
9: Only you guys are much better looking, and I'm the odd man out in that trio.
23: I feel like the odd man out, too. But, I mean, growing up, you're dad is like one of seven. Mm-hmm. You have lots of brothers and sisters. You have a million cousins.
6: Yes.
23: I mean, when the Christmas card, when it arrives every year, I mean, there's like 100 people in it. So funny enough,
6: huge.
23: Alex and I hadn't really met till the Kentucky Derby a couple years ago for the first time.
6: But I grew up watching you all the time, which is why it's crazy to be sitting here. I mean, I took like a broadcasting course in college. Mm-hmm. It was like a little club after school, and I was not very good at it, so I quit, but I always wanted to be just like you.
9: Aww,
6: it was just
9: sweet.
6: Really cool. So this is also so cool getting to sit here and do this with you on
23: such
6: a special day.
23: And the route you took worked out just fine.
2: Yeah, it's going pretty well for both of you.
6: I think so. Stressed me out. I was like, you know what, we just got to go up the dome here.
23: Well, it's just so great to have you here. Congratulations.
6: Thank you.
23: This is
6: Thank
23: a big
6: you.
23: Deal. I hope you can just enjoy it today.
6: Thank
9: and you know,
6: so
9: it's funny,
6: much.
9: You both deal with animals in your respective shows.
23: Well, yes, show. Earth Odyssey.
9: Oh, that's right. Earth Odyssey.
2: Earth Odyssey.
23: Dylan Dreyer.
2: Saturday mornings, check your local listings.
23: Hashtag the more you know.
9: You're welcome.
23: The Sports Illustrated swimsuit issue is available online now and on newsstands starting May 14th.
2: Mike, what is that? What are those bags for?
6: I brought some.
2: Oh, you brought us stuff?
9: Oh, wow.
2: Oh, that's nice.
23: I love your new brand.
6: This skincare line.
23: The balm and like
2: you.
23: The cleansing
2: thank
23: balm
2: you.
23: And everything. This is like really good stuff.
2: Well, now I feel bad about asking you about your beef.
9: Actually, there's beef in here. Coming up, look who's joining us in Studio 1A. We've got Emily Blunt here sharing a really important message. And she's going to talk about the smash hit sequel to The Devil Wears Prada with Devil Wears Prada 2. Third hour today. I'll be right back.
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1: But it wasn't like that. 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It was taken care of almost as quickly as it happened.
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0: I will deal with all of this, and you will go to Calvin Klein.
1: Me?
0: Oh, I'm sorry. Do you have some prior commitment? Some hideous skirt convention you have to go to?
2: That was, of course, Emily Blunt in the original Devil Wears Prada film, which came out 20 years ago. Craig just saw it the other day. And since then, she has taken Hollywood by storm, from playing the iconic Mary Poppins to earning an Oscar nomination for Oppenheimer.
3: Well, today, Emily is here to talk about a very personal matter that she has dealt with her entire life, believe it or not, stuttering.
4: So also joining us, board-certified specialist Heather Grossman. She's the executive director of the American Institute for Stuttering, where Emily serves on the board. Good morning to both of you.
5: Good
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5: morning.
4: For being here.
5: Thanks
4: Welcome.
5: For having us.
4: And we're going to get into this in detail in just a moment. But we were just discussing before. I mean, I just saw the first Devil Wears Prada a couple of weeks ago before we went to see the second one. My wife made me watch.
5: You have to.
4: And yeah, you have to. You have to get it. Has it, you know, having revisited the role and seeing what a huge success the sequel is, that must feel pretty good. After 20 years, people still care about this movie.
5: Yeah, I mean, I think it acts as a sort of nostalgia bank for people, and there's a fever around it that I don't think any of us expected. So
4: really?
5: it's wild, yeah.
2: Yeah, but for
5: it's
2: the reason wild. You're here,
5: yes.
2: This week is actually National Stuttering Awareness Week, and this is something I didn't know you've dealt with for, I mean, pretty much your whole life.
5: Yeah.
2: Tell us about your journey.
5: So, I mean, I've learned a lot more since working with Heather and everyone at the American Institute of Stuttering, but it was something I struggled with severely when I was a child. It's still something that I contend with under certain environments, moments of stress, fatigue, pressure. And it's neurological. It's biological. It's often hereditary. It runs very prominently in my family. Mm-hmm. So my uncle, my cousin, my grandfather. And as a child, you know, you don't understand why you can't speak.
4: Yeah.
5: You know exactly what you want to say. You would love to read your poem out in class, and you just find ways to avoid speaking. And that kind of disfluency is usually really misunderstood by people and misidentified as other things. So, yeah, it's still something that I contend with. I contend with it when I say my own name, because you can't substitute your name for other words. You'll find stutterers will often go through this elaborate mental and verbal gymnastics of substituting other words constantly if you feel one coming up that's going to knock you. Yeah. Mm-hmm.
3: You know, Emily, the reality is there have been a number of wildly successful people who have dealt with this, including a former president of the United States recently. There are, to Emily's point, there are a number of misconceptions about stuttering. You guys have released two PSAs so far. What are some of the misconceptions? What are some of the things that people don't understand about stuttering?
6: Many people think that only little children stutter, you know, and many, as you said, many successful adults continue to stutter. People who stutter, unfortunately, are thought of, they forgot

0: each mechanical thing that you can do to get over it. And it's just not true.
1: Yeah.
0: You know, for many people, they work very, very hard, and their physiology continues to stutter into adulthood.
1: Yeah.
0: And we need to accept that and give them support.
1: Emily, are there still situations that maybe cause this to give you more difficulty than others, and finding different ways to still overcome this?
2: Yeah, I mean, I struggle if I'm calling someone and I have to say my name on the phone, and that worries me still. I just panic. It can take me a while to say my name, because you can't substitute your name. It is still the universal thing that all stutterers deal with, is they struggle with their own name. And I think if I'm really tired, or if I'm feeling stressed, like leading up to a movie, I'm usually in this sort of elsewhere state of nerves, you know, before I start it. And I notice my fluency is like, and most people wouldn't notice, but I can feel it.
3: It seems mentally exhausting to have to think about it all the time.
2: Well, I don't know if I know any other way, because I think I've always spoken like this. I probably don't know how much I'm substituting other words all the time. I think it's emotionally exhausting. I think that we all want to show who we are, and I think that's the entrapment of it, is that you feel like there's this sort of imposter in your body that misrepresents who you really are. And it's really frustrating. And there's a helplessness that people can feel, and a loneliness. And people just avoid, and they start shutting down, and they just don't speak.
1: Yeah. Emily, thank you.
2: Thank you.
1: That's right. Thank you for shedding a light on this.
2: I'm sure there
1: are folks who are watching right now, especially younger folks, who, you know, take solace in that.
2: Well, there is help. You know, there is incredible help that you can get at the American Institute of Stuttering, where it's a lot about emboldening you emotionally to accept that this is not all of you. This is just a part of you. And we've all got something. And this was my thing. And we've all got something.
1: We've all got something.
4: And for many of us, more than one thing.
2: Yeah.
0: And the treatment of stuttering is very different than the treatment of other speech language conditions that we see.
1: All right.
0: So many people really do need to find someone who specializes in
1: Heather, thank you so
0: much. Thank you so much.
1: And we're going to put more on today.com so you can find out more about the American Institute for Stuttering's campaign.
3: Well, Al, you have to run out for an assignment.
1: No, I'm not.
3: Did
1: really.
3: You know that?
1: No, I do, actually.
3: You're late, actually. No. You got to go. But you will be back tomorrow.
1: Yep.
3: And coming up this morning still, actor Scott Foley is here live to fill us in on his new series and all the talk about a scandal reboot.
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3: Our next guest has been a staple on screen for decades. Scandal fans know Scott Foley as Commander Jake Ballard, who had an on-again, off-again relationship with Olivia Pope. He also starred in the beloved 90s series Felicity and showed off his sinister side in the Scream franchise.
4: Well, now Scott is back.

0: back. He's back in the show called It's Not Like That. He plays a pastor and a single father of three who's facing loss, but he also may be finding love.
1: Well, at some point, you're going to have to cut yourself some slack, especially because you know your kids aren't going to. It's kind of their job to make us feel guilty.
2: Yeah. We don't have anything to feel guilty about. Right?
1: Right.
0: Or is it right?
3: Uh-oh.
0: Scott, welcome back, sir.
4: Thank you, sir. It's so good to be here.
0: Again, you know, you play this pastor named Malcolm. I'm just through the first episode. It's a very wholesome show.
4: It is.
0: You guys tackle lots of themes, loss and grief and love. What was it about this particular project that drew you?
4: You know, this is the kind of television that I not only like to make, but I like to watch. Oh. There is no... Look, I love a high concept as much as anybody else, but... For me, I think there's so many elements to the human condition that there's no one kicking down your door with a gun. There's not aliens. We're not living in a dome under the world, right? It's just simple storytelling told really well. And that's the kind of television I like to make.
2: Yeah, it's relatable. And it kind of really hits home for you because there's a lot of parallels between your character and your real life.
4: Yeah, for better or worse. You know, I'm playing this pastor who recently lost his father of three who recently lost his wife when I was 15 years old, which is the age of my character's oldest daughter here. I lost my mom. I was the oldest of three. So, you know, I'm sort of playing my father here, dealing with the loss of my mother. And it's a really, I feel terrible about how I treated my dad when I was 15 years old. I got to say, I have so much empathy for this character I play. Yeah, that's right. Yeah. That's right. So I'm, I love the show. I have to tell you, I'm so proud of it. Everyone works so hard. And it's television that you can sit down with everyone in your family. We have a hard time doing that. I got three kids, 16, 14, and 11. And if it's not a reality show, if it's not Top Chef or Survivor, we have a hard time finding scripted content that we want to watch. And I think this is a show that really does that.
2: And it leads to conversations.
4: It leads to conversations, yeah.
0: Speaking of those three kids you got, you know, full disclosure, we're neighbors. And I see sometimes on social media, people love these grocery runs
2: that you guys, relatable.
0: That you document on social media.
4: Yeah.
0: How did that come to be?
4: You know.
0: And does your wife, Marie, does she find them as interesting and amusing as we do?
4: In the beginning, no. So it started, you know, I don't know, 10 years ago, we were going Thanksgiving shopping, right? And she was like, we only have to hit three stores. And I think on store number 8, I started documenting, like, this is ridiculous. She's looking at Little Spoons in Williams-Sonoma. And
2: Little Spoons are the cutest. I love Little Spoons.
4: What is happening? It just became a thing that now every Thanksgiving, we document this fantastic, terrible time that every person in the United States has of shopping for food. You know, we hit up Home Goods, Stop and Shop, Ralph's, where, you know, all the different stores. Yeah. Sponsorship, anybody? if you're looking at that, you're welcome, Sloane. And it's just sort of taken off, and we love doing it. It's so much fun for us, and people really get a kick out of it. I get more people coming up to me in the street saying, oh, my God, I watch your Thanksgiving programming than I do from, like, Scandal fans. It's
0: By
4: crazy.
0: By the way, a little birdie tells us that you used to work at Mrs. Fields Cookies.
4: Oh, man.
0: We wanted to make you feel at home, so we made you
2: a
0: Today's Show cookie cake.
4: This is... much more, you know, I haven't had Mrs. Fields cookies since I worked there.
2: So I'm sure you ate a lot when you were
4: there. I ate a lot of cookies when I was there. And it's early. But if you guys would do... What do you mean, enjoy it? I'm not doing this alone.
0: Okay, we'll share.
4: Come on now, get in here. Oh, I got the M&M one, guys.
2: Good call with the M&M one.
4: This is going to go great with the Nicorette that I'm holding in my mouth.
0: Scott, thank you.
4: Thank you, guys.
0: Again, his new show, It's Not Like That. It's going to be available on Amazon Prime Video May 15th. When he comes back, we're going to talk about, once again, the likelihood of a Scandal reboot.
4: This is delicious.
2: It is good.
4: It's so good.
2: Hard to talk, though.
4: It doesn't matter. We don't have to talk. We can just look at each other and eat.
2: Coming up on Today Food, we're celebrating AAPI Heritage Month with a fantastic meal and a sweet, refreshing mocktail. We'll be right back.
4: Sorry, I thought we were done.
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0: We're back with a special edition of Today Food celebrating Asian American and Pacific Islander Heritage Month. And our friend Billy Deck is the founder of Sunda Restaurants.
1: He is also out with a new documentary, Food Roots, which follows his journey to the Philippines to learn about his family's heritage. Billy, good morning.
2: Good morning. So good to be back. Nice to see you both again.
1: Great to have you here.
0: Start with the doc really quickly, yes. Though. Like, what was the impetus there?
2: You know, I went back to the islands of the Philippines, 7,641 islands, to learn the recipes of my ancestors by finding my family and just going back to my roots. You know, you just need to be present. None of our recipes were written down and these elders were passing away. Just a great way to learn about your culture, your heritage, your identity, and then pull that all forward to share with the next generation. And what if everyone did that?
1: Right.
2: It would be such a beautiful, colorful conversation.
1: I wish I could find my grandmother's cookbook.
2: You can. We've got to go on the trip, you know, go on the journey. And that's what this inspired everyone to do. So, we're making one of the dishes actually from the documentary. It's lemongrass chicken skewers. Okay. We've got some lemon juice. We've got some fish sauce and some apple cider vinegar. Great. Ooh. Go ahead. You can put that in. That is,
1: sugar?
2: You've got a little brown sugar for the caramelization. This is the secret ingredients.
1: Here, but I'll
2: lemongrass.
1: That was your nickname.
0: Thank you.
2: Oh, that was a joke. Hi-yo. Lemongrass. You got some garlic and ginger. The lemongrass just gives it this like really lemon lime, bright, minty brightness to the dish. And so what we're going to do is just mix this up. Mm-hmm. You want to put this in.
1: This has a lot of flavor.
2: You can already smell it, right?
1: Yes.
2: Very aromatic. So 24
1: Those
2: hours.
1: Chicken thighs.
2: A little bit. You could do chicken breast, but I like the chicken thighs. So here we're going to do a glaze. So we've got some lemon juice. We're going to do a little achiote paste.
1: Is that butter?
2: Yes. And we've got some butter that we're going to melt up. And then you just want to get this to emulsify just a bit. And then just kind of moving on. Oh, there you go. And then we've got our chicken skewers already on the grill here, so you can see this is what it ends up looking like, this glaze. And then we just put that on.
1: Color.
2: Yeah, the achiote gives it a nice smoky, mild, kind of nutty flavor. You guys can bite right into it. And as you can tell, it is super flavorful, super delicious.
1: God. That is so delicious.
2: And I made you guys some mocktails.
0: That is
2: some really,
0: really
2: fun mocktails. Yes, and we also have some garlic jalapeno shrimp skewers.
1: Wow.
2: It's barbecue season,
1: it is.
2: You know? We're in the islands. One of my favorite things from the islands of the Philippines also is this lychee bloom mocktail. So we're going to use some lychee puree. Really, you just take your lychee and your syrup and you blend it up and you get the puree. A little simple, a little lemon juice that we just put in.
1: That's
2: I'm just going to shake that up. And look, you can actually start right now.
0: Thank you.
2: And enjoy that.
1: What is this garnish?
2: This is an actual lychee. Have you had a lychee before? Yes, that's a lychee.
1: I've never seen it.
2: Yes.
1: I've never actually seen one.
2: Yes.
1: Ooh,
2: and then we're going to top that off with a little grapefruit soda just to like give it a bright pop towards the end.
1: That is refreshing and so delicious.
2: Isn't it? This is island living. It's just such beautiful, robust flavors.
0: A nice touch.
2: And
1: congratulations.
2: Thank you so much.
1: It's so great to have you here. Thank you so much.
2: Thank you so much.
1: Try these recipes. Just go to today.com/food.
0: Thank you,
1: right
0: Bill.
1: Back.
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0: I enjoy the parent chat, too.
1: Oh, thanks, Craig. Tomorrow, from The Boys, actor Chase Crawford is live.
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1: Bye.
0: Next.
2: The word that comes to mind is alive.
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0: With Jenna and Chanel.
3: Tuesday, May 12th. You're here, we're here.
4: Happy Tuesday.
3: We're all here. Happy Tuesday.
4: How you doing?
3: I'm good.
4: You're
3: it
4: good?
3: Feels like a Tuesday.
4: Feels
3: there's
4: like
3: no,
4: a Tuesday.
3: There's no name for Tuesday. There's the Monday Scaries. There's the Friday Eve. There's the Fry. Tuesday is just Wednesday's hump day.
4: Tuesday's just Tuesday.
3: It just, you just have to lean in.
4: Tuesday's and, just a Tuesday.
3: Yeah.
4: I feel like Hoda wrote a song about that or
3: really?
4: Something. Yeah.
3: Oh, seriously?
4: Yeah, they're Tuesday's just
3: you know
4: Tuesday.
3: Why? Because the emotion is...
4: Oh, it
3: oh,
4: was
3: that
4: Wednesday?
3: Was Wednesday? No, Wednesday.
4: No, but Wednesday's hump day.
3: Yeah, Wednesday has its own. She's
4: Are you
3: like,
4: sure it wasn't
3: Let's
4: Tuesday?
3: Let's call Hoda. Can we call
4: Google
3: her? In
4: it.
3: Can we call her in real time? Will she answer? We should call her.
4: Oh, okay.
3: Anyway, okay. Okay, so let's talk about Stephen Colbert.
4: Mm-hmm.
3: It's been 11 years now. He's been on the air for 11 years. Stephen Colbert's final late show appearance will be next Thursday.
4: Yeah, last night his friends and fellow late night hosts Jimmy Fallon, Jimmy Kimmel, Seth Meyers, and John Oliver all came and they paid tribute to Stephen.
3: I love that. Even just looking at this B-roll, as we call it
4: like,
3: in the business.
4: What's interesting is it's like that same sort of thing as when you bring sort of ex-presidents together. It's like they all know what it's like to do this job.
3: You're right. That's a good point.
4: And they all hosted. And I think also there was like some sort of rivalry in some ways because mm-hmm. they're competition. But during the writer's strike, they all came together and they hosted a podcast. It was called Strike Force 5.
3: I remember that.
4: And they did it so that they could, because they decided to continue to pay the writers.
3: Mm-hmm. Mm-hmm.
4: And so they did this podcast to help sort of facilitate that, mm-hmm. which was amazing.
3: I like it because if you're not careful, the people on the outside end up making you think, oh, we have to be competitor. You are competitors, but it should be a healthy competition.
4: Yeah.
3: You're not rivals. You're all in the same.
4: Yeah, competitors, not rivals.
3: Yes.
4: Yeah.
3: And so I think by them all coming together, you may be at this network, I may be at that network, but ultimately we're brothers.
4: Yes.
3: And we get it. And so I love that.
4: So you know? That was sort of like a Mount Rushmore of late night hosts.
3: Yeah.
4: If you could do your Mount Rushmore journalist or TV host.
3: A talk show host?
4: Talk show host. Who would you have?
3: I would do, you know, I love Larry King. Okay. I never had a chance to meet Larry King. And
4: I was on Larry King's show.
3: Really?
4: Mm-hmm.
3: What was that like?
4: 2006. He was lovely.
3: I just.
4: Maybe more than once.
3: I used to rush home when I was in Tulsa in late night news. I told you, Pop-Tarts and Lean Cuisines every night. And Larry King Live. Anyway, Larry King, Sally Jesse Raphael.
4: Yes.
3: I wanted
4: red glasses.
3: I wanted red glasses. Oprah is on my list and Trevor Noah.
4: That's a great list.
3: Isn't that a great? And I would be there. So put me there. You didn't put me next to Trevor.
4: Yeah, she wants to
3: put me
4: next
3: in between
4: Trevor.
3: Trevor and Oprah, please.
4: Okay, here's mine. We have one overlap.
3: Oh, wait.
4: Here's
3: you've got
4: mine.
3: Some good ones.
4: Hoda.
3: Yeah.
4: Of course.
3: Yeah.
4: Oprah.
3: Uh-huh.
4: Next to Gail. Diane Sawyer and Ellen DeGeneres, who I adore.
3: And where are you? Where should we put you?
4: You can put me next to either end.
3: Okay.
4: I'm happy to go anywhere on that list.
3: When this happens.
4: You put me anywhere there and I'd be happy.
3: That's a good one. Okay, we also have to talk about Khloe Kardashian mm-hmm. this morning. So she recently revealed she wasn't always thrilled with who her siblings were dating. Let's listen and then we'll chat.
5: Has anyone in your family dated someone you didn't love? Yes, I can pick for Courtney, yes, Kim, yes, Rob, yes. Wasn't anything too crazy for the other ones, or I'm like, ugh, this will pass. Yeah, but ugh, some of the other ones having to deal in that close of proximity was annoying.
3: Oh, I wish I was on the couch so I could say, well, who?
4: I know.
3: Don't you want to know? We're all like, well, who? Then I'm trying to think about who they dated. We don't know except what we saw on television.
4: Yeah. I have some guesses.
3: Yeah.
4: but I'm not going to say it.
3: Have you ever had, and you don't have to say specifically your friend or your sister, or like, is there anybody who they date?
4: Yeah.
3: And you didn't like?
4: Yes.
3: Do you speak up about it?
4: Well, I think both of us have had this situation
3: mm-hmm, mm-hmm.
4: where in college there was somebody, and really it was just like, we heard he was out on the town and
3: mm-hmm,
4: such.
3: Mm-hmm.
4: Out
3: on the town and such. He was being a naughty boy.
4: He was out on the town. And so, I mean, and by the way, I would want to know if that was mm-hmm. the situation.
3: Did she not believe you?
4: I don't know if it wasn't that she didn't believe us or if it was not what she wanted to hear.
3: Mm.
4: Do you know what I mean?
3: I do.
4: And so That was that. I sort of realized that people are going to hear and sort of see what they want to see. Mm-hmm. And if somebody's close to marriage,
3: mm-hmm. you can't say anything. But you would want to know.
4: Yeah, if somebody was out on the town.
3: Yeah, but some people don't want to know. I learned my lesson young, and I said, hey, trust me, I have from a reliable...
4: I know who you probably said this to, but I'm not going to say it on TV.
3: Well, I said it to you, too. What do you say?
4: No, I know who the friend was. I know who the friend was.
3: Okay, but don't.
4: I won't say it.
3: Okay.
4: So I don't know for sure, but I would make a guess.
3: No, your eyes are knowing. Point is, I said, hey, your friend is out. He's out on the town.
4: See, why do we keep saying out on the town?
3: Because you said it. I've never said it before, but I like it.
4: It's basically a euphemism for, you know.
3: Yeah.
4: Getting freaky.
3: I wasn't doing all this.
4: Well, but that's what out of the town means, in case you're wondering.
3: And she didn't believe me. And I felt like, why don't you believe me? I know what I'm telling you. And she's like, I can't believe that you would say that. And I'm like, no, I'm sure of it. And we lost our friendship over it.
4: The friendship's over?
3: We repaired it, but, you know.
4: It sort of was a break.
3: It was a life lesson for me, because fast forward years later, I saw the same thing again with someone else. And it killed me, but I know. I didn't say anything. And you know what? They still seem happy all these years later. So, although sometimes I see the guy and I'm like,
4: I know what you did. I saw you out on the town.
3: Yeah. And I still don't know if he knows that I know.
4: Well, he knows if you know, if you told her that you know.
3: But the second one I never said.
4: Oh.
3: But just so you know, if you're watching this morning, I know. But they're great. They're happy now. I feel like sometimes couples go, and I learned
4: this happens.
3: I learned this from, you know, some couples go through, you know, you have a rough 7 years.
4: Yes.
3: But then you're great, and you're eight.
4: Does it have to be 7 years?
3: Well, I heard it could be a 7 years. I'm not sure.
4: That's a long time.
3: Couldn't it just
4: be a rough 7 months?
3: Yes.
4: All right.
3: Years.
4: Well, that was fun. We didn't drop any names. We've got a great show for you, though. One of the world's leading relationship experts is here, Esther Perel.
3: Plus hip-hop artist and entrepreneur Rick Ross.
4: But first, y'all, in our pink chair, one of the newest cover models for the Sports Illustrated Swimsuit Edition, our girl Tiffany Haddish. She's gonna join the chat.
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3: Okay, we have lots of hot topics to get to today, and we know just the person to weigh in.
4: She is an Emmy and Grammy-winning comedian, actress, and New York Times best-selling author. And as today, she is a Sports Illustrated swimsuit cover girl. She's our friend, Tiffany Haddish. Come on out. Yes, Tiffany. Yes, Tiffany.
3: She's a cover girl and a model.
4: Look at her.
3: And a runway model. Ow.
4: Beauty.
3: Hi. I feel like you guys are buddies. We haven't done this before.
9: No, we haven't done this
4: before. Well, you're in for what we call a treat, a Tiffany's treat.
9: Mm-hmm. Yeah, get ready for this Tiffany's
3: treat. I can't wait.
4: Okay, well, we are going to talk all about this their cover girl experience in the next segment. We are so happy for you. Has it been crazy?
9: It has been so wild, so insane. I was crying. I'm trying not to cry because I don't want to mess my makeup up because, you know, I'm manifesting. In my mind, I manifested that. Like, I was a little girl and, It's real now. And, you know, in my mind now, I'm manifesting that I'm 21 years old. I'm identifying. I identify as a 21-year-old swimsuit model.
3: But you know what, though? There are women who are going to manifest that they look like you at your age on that cover. So just claim it, take it, receive it.
9: And so it is.
3: All the things.
9: Anything is possible.
3: Okay.
4: Should we get to some topics?
3: Let's do some hot topics.
9: Let's go. Okay. You are like a good hot topic.
4: Yes. Okay. Well, you had a very busy weekend. Mm-hmm. You were at the Kevin Hart roast on Netflix. Everybody's still talking about it. It was hilarious. One notable moment was comedian Cat Williams. He walked out. He did as a surprise. Mm-hmm. Kevin and Cat have had some beef.
3: It's fair to say.
4: Some public beef because Cat's public comments in 2018 were talking about Kevin taking roles from him away, blah, blah, blah. Well, after a set, Kevin extended an olive branch. Okay. Take a look.
6: Me and this man have been at odds for years on years. I am offering you an olive branch of peace. I want to be a brother. I want to be a friend. Kat, I want to move on. Can we move on, man? Can we move on?
3: Okay, everybody was buzzing about this. We all didn't know how to feel. Because there for a while, Kat was brutal, right? And people love Kat. But then it was like, well, dang, but Kevin's doing his thing. Like, can we all just, can we not? So to see the olive branch, I think people were happy to see it.
4: Yes.
3: Listen. He said some stuff about you.
9: Yeah, I'm surprised he didn't say nothing about me that day. I'm like, hello, Kat.
3: Did you
9: get him right here?
3: Did you want an apology?
9: Where's my roast? My whatever. Like, hello, I want to be a plant too. I want to be a plum tree. Hello, I want people to eat from the fruits of my labor.
3: I mean,
9: hello.
3: So you want an apology or something? You
9: No, Kat already apologized.
3: Oh, so you're
9: to me.
3: Good.
9: We're good.
3: Oh,
9: we're good. I don't know if you saw at the Emmys when we both won that year.
4: Yes.
9: He got down on one. Me. He
3: That's right.
9: Feet,
3: you're right.
9: So y'all are. It was nice.
3: I forgot. So then you're good. So you're good. Would you say you're someone then? You don't hold a grudge.
9: I don't hold grudges. If you apologize to me, that's that. Now, do I continue to interact with you?
4: Are you a little more guarded?
9: I'm gonna like protect myself, but. He explained to me why he did what he did, and I get it. But I'm like, bro, you kind of lied on me. You said I was like married to a white man. I wasn't married to a white man. Yeah. I was married to a black man. You said this, you said that. He's like, I just want to make that lady mad though. I just want to piss her off because it seemed like she liked you. So I just want to make her mad. And I'm like, but don't throw me under the bus to make it. He's like, I did throw you under the bus. I'm sorry. I'll do something publicly. So publicly, he forgot about that at the Emmys. Yeah. People forget because it was a picture. Now, if we did it on camera now, he should have came over and they sat next to me, maybe kiss my fingers or something.
3: Because you know what? We'd be rolling the tape right now.
9: I know. We'd be rolling that tape.
3: But I agree with you. We talked about it this morning. Like, we're not a hold grudge type of person.
4: It's like the people that hold grudges, they get angry.
9: Yeah. I know. They look like they hold grudges.
4: Yeah, exactly. They're not on the cover of Sports Illustrated. Uh-huh. Right?
3: Who's in health and wellness?
4: Should we talk about Cardi B and Stefan Diggs?
9: Okay. We can talk about it.
4: Let's talk about it. They reunited over the weekend. Mm-hmm. She was with her ex, NFL star, Stefan Diggs. Mm-hmm. It was at his foundation's Mother's Day event, okay? Mm-hmm. So the two share a child together. And so some people are saying, oh, this is just supportive co-parenting thing, while others say this looks a little cozy.
3: Do you want to recite one of her lines, Jenna?
4: Cardi famously rapped, I like Texas from my exes when they want a second chance.
3: Is that how it goes?
4: Texas.
9: I like Texas from my exes when they want a second chance.
3: Do you like Texas from your exes when they want a second chance?
9: No, I would like Texas from my ex when they want to pay my bills.
3: I mean, so wait.
4: Does that happen?
9: No.
3: Oh, okay.
9: No,
3: okay.
9: It has not happened. Not one ex is face. That's why they're the ex, because they didn't pay bills when they was the one.
4: There's another famous pop girly that said, and that's Taylor Swift.
3: Yes.
4: We can famously quote that she said, eating out of the trash is never going to last.
3: Ooh.
9: That's, because it's going to turn into poop.
3: What if it's on the top? It didn't sink all the way down.
9: Once you eat it. Then it's going to be poop.
3: Not poop. So you said, Jenna said something.
9: I wouldn't do it.
3: Jenna said something brilliant in our meeting. You said you can recycle, maybe go out a little bit.
4: Like long term, like say you had like a childhood sweetheart, okay? Mm-hmm. Or somebody that you dated really young and you always loved that person.
9: Yeah, I got like three of those.
4: Okay, you have three of them. Uh-huh. Picture one in your head right
3: now. You're smiling. Just picture
4: one. You have him.
9: Yeah.
4: Okay.
9: I got him.
4: Picture him.
9: Good.
4: Years go by. You maybe get married, have kids, do other things. Mm-hmm. You do whatever Tiffany wants.
9: Mm-hmm.
4: But something happens. Mm-hmm. This is Notebook style, okay?
9: Yes.
4: Years later, y'all come back together.
9: Yes.
4: You find each other on the streets of New York, maybe.
9: Yes, on the streets. Because I be in the streets. Yes, we in the streets. And I run into him.
4: And you run into him. Now that's recycling.
9: That is sweet.
4: That's not eating out of the trash.
9: But he not the same no more, nor am I.
4: Yeah.
9: Because now I'm 21. He's in his late 40s.
4: Right?
9: We're different people now.
4: So then you kind of fall in love again.
9: And hopefully he has an income this time. Because last time he didn't have no income. It was not fun riding on the bus together.
10: That's why you recycle. You don't have to, you know, get married.
9: But you know, that is the father of her child, right? Yeah, so she's going to have to deal with him for the next 18 years or more. And so let that be.
10: I agree.
9: We mind our own business.
10: We agree. You know?
9: We mind our own business. We see it, and we mind our business.
10: I love that.
4: We should say that. We see it, and we mind our own business.
10: Oh, we're going to start using that when we do chats?
4: Yeah. We see it, and we mind our own business.
10: That's so good. Mm-hmm. You stick around, because we have to talk about your cover.
9: Yes.
10: We're going to chat all about her Sports Illustrated swimsuit cover. Let's look at it all again after this.
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0: We are back with our girl Tiffany Haddish, who we are celebrating today as one of the new cover girls for this year's Sports Illustrated Swimsuit Edition. Tiffany, it does not get any bigger than this. Should we look at this
1: cover?
0: Let's look at this cover one more time.
1: Okay. Yes. And look at it.
0: Take it in. Let's take it in, everybody.
1: That's me right there.
0: And that was on your birthday.
1: On my birthday.
0: What a gift. Shot it on your birthday.
1: Yes.
0: We hear that there was a Groupon involved in the prep.
1: Okay.
0: My girl loves a Groupon.
2: What, like a workout class?
1: Yes. So I love Groupon. It's like one of my favorite things in the world. Anybody know me?
2: Still?
1: To this day, yes, I'm all about saving my money. Like, this is how, I don't want to die poor, okay? I'm leaving generational wealth.
2: Okay.
1: So anyways, I got a Groupon for this thing called the Perfect Workout. I don't know if you ever heard of the Perfect Workout, but it's 20 minutes. And you lift weights in slow motion. Now, when you go, it's a lot of old people there. It's a lot of elderly people there. Okay? Which is kind of my vibe. That's kind of my vibe. Okay?
2: Exactly.
1: Because they teach you things. But you lift weights in slow motion, very heavy weights in slow motion. You're doing leg presses. You're doing arms. You're doing all these exercises. But you're doing everything in slow motion. And it's only 20 minutes.
2: So you just have to get through that 20 minutes. And then you're good.
0: But
1: and
0: you
1: you're
0: feel
1: done
0: like
1: for the
0: that-
1: day. And then I'm going to tell you the next day, you'll be like, damn, my arms, my back, my legs, my toes, my
2: But
1: like,
2: here's my thing.
1: Everything's hurting, but it transforms your body
2: just
1: so
2: about
1: fast.
2: To say. If I look
1: so
2: like, where's that picture again? If
0: Do
2: you
0: that,
2: look like
0: I know
2: that.
0: They need to hire you for a commercial, man.
1: They need to give me these dang classes for free because my, my Groupon expired. It's done, right? You only get, the first one is like $25. Then after that, it's like $250
2: okay,
1: a month.
2: Okay, so when we told everybody that you were coming, everybody is infatuated with your dating life. Everybody wants you to find.
1: Yeah, why is everybody in my
0: Because we love you.
1: You want me to be
0: and
1: happy?
0: And we want you to find your perfect person,
2: really
0: even though you've already found yourself.
1: Yeah, I married me. Okay. I am my perfect person.
2: What about that guy when you were on with Jenna and you showed his picture?
1: Oh, Toby?
2: Yeah.
1: Toby with his fine self. Ooh, he beautiful. Let me look at him.
2: I mean,
0: remember he made that video for you.
1: Yeah, he did make that video for me. He be making all kind of little videos for me.
2: Well, what's this?
1: We be hanging out. He's just a friend.
2: Okay.
1: I would like to see him naked one day. Ever he want to unveil what God gave him, I would love to see. I will be present. I will appreciate what God made. I will show appreciation.
0: But now, do you have a roster?
1: Do I have a roster?
0: Yeah.
1: I do go on a lot of dates. I do date a lot. And if from ages, the youngest one, I believe, is 35.
2: Okay.
1: And the oldest one is 83.
2: Stop it, Tiffany.
1: Yes, I went on a date with an 83-year-old girl. That shit was fun. He was fun. It's a good time.
0: Wait, 83?
1: 83.
0: Yeah. Okay.
1: Successful.
0: He
1: wealthy.
0: Was, he was successful.
1: Wealthy.
0: What else was fun about him?
1: Oh, he's funny.
0: Yes.
1: He's knowledgeable. He taught me like, I learned five things about like investments.
0: Oh.
1: And I learned about like, you know, like different herbs and stuff and like what certain people used to be like back in the 1900s.
2: I'm so inspired. So you got your 83-year-old and then 35. What's that?
1: 35.
2: What's that?
1: 35 is just, you know, he's just pretty. Not the smartest tool in the box. Yeah, not the sharpest one, but damn, he beautiful.
2: But you know what I think?
1: Just fun to look at.
2: I think a roster is a good thing sometimes. You know, one person doesn't have to check all the boxes.
1: Let me tell you something. I'm in an open marriage, okay, with myself. I'm in an open marriage.
2: Yeah.
1: We like to look at beautiful men. We love beautiful men over
2: here. I'm here for it.
1: We love beautiful men. So even sometimes ugly men with beautiful minds.
0: Oh.
1: You know what I'm saying? Ugly men with beautiful minds, beautiful personality.
0: Because you've manifested quite a few things
2: on
0: this show.
1: This show is my show.
0: This show has been Tiffany's manifest.
2: Yes.
0: Like, this is like your vision board.
2: But we have one that's big.
0: Well, you manifested this. There have been some other things.
1: Yes.
0: What else are you manifesting right now?
1: Okay, let's see.
2: Say FloJo.
1: Well, definitely. I don't need to say FloJo. I'm thinking it manifesting. I'm trying to live that. I would love to be FloJo.
2: I think you would
1: in the movie.
0: That's perfect.
1: I would
2: like,
1: love
2: first
1: that.
2: Of all, you got the abs and all that. I heard you used to run track.
1: Yes, I was all city in track. I mean, I went for high jump and triple jump. I wanted to be all city, but I didn't make it for that. But I did for shot put. I got excellent technique. And I know her husband, and he says that I have a lot of, we are very similar in a lot of ways as far as physique wise and personality.
0: Okay, there's one other thing you're manifesting has to do with the soap opera.
1: Yes, I want to be on a Japanese soap opera one day. Yes, that's one of my goals, to be on a Japanese soap opera or a Japanese anime or game show.
0: Do you speak?
1: Hai, Nihonga ga sukoshi shi wakarimasu ka? Eigo ga wakarimasu ka? Eu tenho que ir nesse, sou desse mesmo. can't.
2: She's squishy, wakarimasu.
1: I understand just a little bit.
2: Enough to have a role.
0: God, you are the best. Tiffany, we love you so much.
1: Thank you. I love y'all.
0: The Sports Illustrated swimsuit issue is online now, and it hits newsstands. I'm going to go down to my local newsstand and buy a couple.
1: Let's do it on Thursday.
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0: Psychotherapist Esther Perel is one of the most sought-after voices when it comes to relationships. Her best-selling book, Mating in Captivity, is being re-released for its 20th anniversary. We are so happy Esther is here to chat with us today. Hi.
1: Hello.
2: Hi. We're so happy you're here. 20 years the book came out. What's changed between then and now as far as relationships and dating?
1: A lot changed, and then also a lot stays really the same. So what's changed is in 2006, when Mating in Captivity is published, we are not on social.
2: Yeah.
1: We are not yet living with our phones in our hands. Mm-hmm. We do not yet have the predictable technologies that give us answers for everything of what to do, where to go, what to listen to next, what to watch, so that you do not really need to experiment, to deal with uncertainty, to deal with the unknown. It gives it to you in a frictionless life. Mm. What we have now is contactless living, a frictionless world, a world in which we want certainty before we even have chemistry, online dating.
0: Certainty
2: okay.
0: before you have chemistry.
2: I'm depressed.
0: That's good. No, that's so good. So one of the most quoted lessons I feel like is kind of timeless. You say that we're depending on one person for what a community used to provide.
1: Yes.
0: What do you mean by that?
1: I want with you to experience security and stability and safety and predictability and reliability and all these anchoring elements of life. But I also want with you to have excitement mm-hmm. and passion mm-hmm. and adventure and risk and mystery. All of that. I want familiarity and I want surprise.
0: Are we wanting too much from one person?
1: We want one person to do what a village should give us, what yes. a community should give us. Marriage should take place within a network of other relationships that sustain it. That means friendships and mentorship.
0: So if a woman is watching and she feels like, but my husband's not fun anymore. You know, we're friends, but it's not fun. Or he's not listening to me. You know, she wants him to be all the things. What can she do?
1: The first thing is have it in your life. Don't say that because I don't have it with him, I don't have it at all.
2: Yeah, exactly.
1: Have friends, have a community, have people that share your interests. Don't just see the movies that the two of you want to see. See the ones you want to see with other people and do the things that you enjoy together at the same time.
2: So what about for the women that are wanting, I mean, this book is really rooted in female desire. Mm-hmm. What about the women that are missing that, that kind of feel like they're in...
1: So here's the thing. The book actually is a very male-friendly book. It is actually the probably the most important one that men have read on the subject.
2: Yes.
1: Because it said something that, and that's one of the things that didn't change, that actually really belongs to both. The very things that nurture love or friendship or companionship are not necessarily the same ingredients as the ones that fuel desire.
0: Mm.
1: And if love wants to contract the distance and to eliminate the tension and to know the other person inside out, desire thrives on much more on mystery and on novelty and on risk. And for the women, what that says is the thing that is the most important that will free you up to access that sense of aliveness, vibrancy, vitality, that wanting mm-hmm. that is in desire, mm-hmm. is to not be defined only by the burden of caretaking, by your mm-hmm. sense of responsibility for everyone.
0: Mm-hmm.
1: Desire does not live well with responsibility. And the direct question to ask the women is, when do you find yourself most drawn to your partner?
0: Mm-hmm.
1: The first and foremost answer worldwide is when I see my partner in their element.
0: Mm.
1: At the piano, on stage, on the horse, whatever they're doing, but in their element, confident, radiant, and most importantly, self-sufficient, meaning they don't need me. You got it. And if they don't need me, then I can want them, and I don't enter the motherly role of responsibility and caretaking, and I can actually access my own wanting and my permission to attend to myself.
0: Ooh, that's why it's a bestseller.
2: We need you for an hour. Thank you so much, Esther.
1: My pleasure.
2: All right. Congratulations.
0: My goodness. To check out Esther's book, it's called Mating in Captivity. Just go to today.com/books.
2: Coming up next, hip-hop artist Rick Ross on his new music, his new book, and how he got his creative spark back right after this.
0: That was so good.
1: Thank you so much.
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0: All right, this is the debut single, Hustlin', which dropped 20 years ago.
2: What?
0: And helped launch one of the biggest careers in hip-hop. We're talking about Rick Ross.
2: He's also an entrepreneur and an author, and he's out with his third book. It is called Renaissance of a Boss, Notes from a Creative Reawakening.
0: Hi.
2: Hi, Rick. How are you?
5: Wonderful.
2: I love,
5: wonderful.
2: I mean, 20 years, we just said that, mm-hmm. since your debut single came out. How is that possible? And this book is sort of interesting because it's kind of like, okay, let me reawaken mm-hmm. that same passion that you probably had 20 years ago mm-hmm. when you created that single.
5: Exactly. That's what the book is all about. Keeping that fire burning, yeah. excitement at the highest level possible. And it was all about just catching that electricity in a glass bottle. And that's what I wanted to do for the young entrepreneurs and artists that wanted to be great and amazing 20 summers later.
0: I love it. I was reading it this morning and I was thinking, you know, this would be a great gift. It's graduation time.
5: Facts.
0: This would be a great gift for someone who they see you and they want to know how or how to. But this one, you talk about saying your dreams out loud and manifesting things that you
5: exactly.
0: want in life. And you've done that.
5: I've done that since the beginning of my career. If the vision's there, I paint it. I put it in the universe, and then I go and get it. Mm. Let's go chase it and have fun while we're doing it.
2: You say in this book, and part of the guide, is like it's important to step outside of that same comfort zone.
5: Mm-hmm. Exactly.
2: Doing the same things you've done over and over again.
5: Over and over.
2: You went on this road trip, documented,
5: yes.
2: including going to a sweat lodge.
5: Sweat lodge.
2: How was that?
5: Different. It was very unique. You find yourself in a sweat lodge with six other people that's close to you and
2: yeah.
5: everyone's crying but you. And I'm looking around, I'm sweating, I'm like, yo.
2: Where's the emotion?
5: Yeah,
0: where's
5: my emotion?
0: Is there an awakening that comes out of it? What did you get out of it?
5: It was just, you know, sometimes you just got to dig deep and be patient.
2: Mm.
5: You know, everyone has their time. And that was one of the things I realized. Everyone had their time.
2: Mm-hmm.
5: Everyone had their own things they were dealing with.
2: Mm-hmm.
5: And mine was just a little deeper than me, and it took me a little longer. But I gave myself that time, and we got to the bottom.
2: And also, you weren't going to fake it. You know what I mean?
5: No, you can't fake it.
2: No.
5: You can't fake it. When you hear real things going on and people losing their mother and the closest people to them, people going through health issues, you can't fake it.
0: Get real.
5: Yeah.
0: Tell me this. Do you still, I've read that you start every morning with, you know, the Barefoot Chronicles. You're walking around your property.
5: Exactly.
0: You know,
5: exactly.
0: Barefoot.
5: Barefoot. Connecting with the universe.
0: I feel like we should show a picture. Here we go. I would love to walk around.
2: I thought that was the White House for a minute.
0: I would never leave.
2: I thought that was the White House. Wow.
0: I can't relate, but
2: us walking around would look very different.
0: Do you still start your day like that when you're home?
5: I still do.
0: And what does it do for you?
5: For me, it's just connecting with the universe. If I had to give myself an opportunity to connect, how could I do that? So let's take my shoes off. Let's walk into
6: feel the grass.
5: Yeah, let's feel the mist. Let's talk into the universe. Let's say a prayers and let's discuss what the plans are for the day, for the rest of the week, for the rest of the year. Let's just put it in the air and remind ourselves.
2: By the way, we had a doctor on for brain health. They said that
6: the same
2: is
6: thing.
2: The most important
6: it's
2: thing
6: true.
2: You can do.
5: Wow.
2: One of the other things you do in your morning routine, or at least you write about in the book, is you like to go viral.
5: Yeah,
2: you plan
5: time.
2: To go viral daily.
5: Every day.
6: Yeah, well, I need to hear about this next
2: you
6: one.
2: Went right. Last week, yes. You went viral because you said, well, and we can say this, as right. a wealthy man, we're going to roll it.
5: Right.
2: You'd need to access your girlfriend at all times.
5: Why not?
6: Let's listen.
2: So let's take a look.
5: Why not?
7: Ladies, if you got your career and all that, I'm happy for you, right? And that's cool. But I'm going to need you in the most inconvenient times in your life. And when you tell me, baby, I'm a nurse, I'm a doctor, I'm a surgeon, I got a surgery tomorrow, I need you right now.
6: I want to take these cards and throw them your way.
2: Yeah, because what you're saying is neither one of us would do.
6: So what's wrong with my soul? I can't say my dreams out loud.
5: Oh,
6: I can't
5: most definitely
6: this.
5: You can.
6: But I got to do it on your plane.
5: No, that would be a nice place, too. And I'm going to applaud your dreams and your goals and support them. But like I said, I'm going to call you in the middle of the night. And if you have a 5 o'clock morning, I'm going to inconvenience
2: you.
5: My apologies.
2: Now, have you ever dated a woman with a career who can't?
5: I have.
2: And how'd that go?
5: It didn't last long.
6: I can't with you. I heard that when you said this, as opposed to me throwing my scripts at you, there were women who slid into your DMs and they were like, I'm a doctor.
2: I'll quit my job.
5: Without a doubt.
2: You want me to come live in the
5: thousands,
2: White House? Fine.
5: Thousands. Yes. And you know,
2: looks like you have a ballroom in that White House, too.
5: I do.
2: You have the original.
5: Why not? We could have amazing parties. We could.
2: Okay. Well, you just announced your new album.
5: New album.
2: Congrats.
5: Set in Stone. In stores June 12th. You can pre-order it now.
6: Oh, wow.
2: What's really cool is it's like this book about reawakening your creativity actually did that.
5: Right. That's cool. Was discussing, you know, remaining creative, getting out of a rut, and not just doing it to be doing it, but doing something that the culture actually needs.
2: Yeah.
5: Right. So that's what was important to me, and that's why I haven't put out an album in the last 5 years, because at the time, I felt like, the culture wasn't ready for that.
2: Yeah.
5: And this is what we need. And it's getting a great, amazing response.
6: Do you know what I appreciated about your book when I was reading it is you talk about the fact that you've been there, done that. I mean, French Montana, there's so many folks who you've helped, you know, and they're doing so well. But you found your place in it. You don't have to be the young one anymore.
5: Right,
6: but you found,
5: right.
6: And we still need your voice.
5: Of course. And it's all about passing that baton to the next group of legends.
2: Yes.
5: And that's a part of being a boss. That's a, you know, what's expected after being in the game 20 years, the wisdom, the knowledge, the experience, you know, and they want to know, how do you still do this 20 years later? And I just let them know, always let the love lead. Everything else comes second. Let the love lead.
2: I love that.
6: Fine, I'll take my cards back.
2: She feels bad.
6: I'll take them back.
2: All right, Rick, thank you so much.
5: Thank
2: and you're
5: so
2: going
5: much
2: on tour.
5: Me.
2: Rick's Port of Miami tour begins May 29th. His album, Set in Stone, drops June 12th. And y'all can pick up a copy of his book today. It's out today.
5: Renaissance of a Boss. Please pick that up.
2: Go to your local indie bookstore or head today.com/books.
6: Happy launch day, my friend.
5: Thank you for having me.
2: Thank you.
6: All right. Well, from one author to the next, up next, author Shannon Garvey takes us inside her debut novel. It's called June Baby. That's right up.
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0: If you're looking for a good beach read, June Baby is being called the Book of Summer. It's the debut novel from Shannon Garvey and the latest book from Jenna's imprint, Thousand Voices.
1: We are going to chat with Shannon in just a moment, but first, let's take a look at the story.
2: In the novel June Baby, a 17-year-old girl named Ruth is grieving the loss of her mother when her father sends her to a beautiful enclave off the coast of Rhode Island. It's during summers on Block Island where a heartbroken Ruth finds love and acceptance. 10 years later, when another tragedy hits, Ruth returns to this special place where she is forced to unfold past secrets and face her first love. The result? A sun-drenched, heartfelt, coming-of-age story that will have you longing for June.
1: For June.
3: I know, sign me up.
1: So Block Island plays this big character in the book. And Shannon, I know it's a place that is beloved by you.
4: Yes. Yeah, I am from Rhode Island. And Block Island, on clear days, you can see it like shimmering off the coast sometimes. Mm. And my mom and I would go often for day trips, and we'd hike and we'd ride our bikes, and we would leave usually on like the last ferry, the sun setting behind the island, and I just always wanted to know what the lives of the people who lived there were like, and like the people who got to work there, and so it was always like this outside-in thing that I was so curious about.
0: It's so interesting. I was reading that you immersed yourself in research for the book by becoming a housekeeper on the island.
4: Yeah.
0: What was that like?
4: Yeah, crazy story. Really one of those moments where, like, the universe reaches its hands out to you. Mm-hmm. But I was working as a waitress and had this novel, like, lodged in my heart. And I was going into my shift one day, and I emailed this inn that was hiring a housekeeper. Mm-hmm. And they got back to me 5 minutes later, and 2 weeks later, I was on a boat, and yeah, I would wake up and write, and then I'd go to the inn and scrub floors and toilets and change beds, but it was completely immersive and really deepened.
1: And you can feel it. Like, you feel like if you open this book, you're traveling to a place you may never have been to.
4: Yeah.
1: It's a beautiful book about motherhood, too.
4: Yeah.
1: About losing, Ruth loses her mother young, but then she has this sort of surrogate mother. Mm-hmm. And I just want to read, if it's okay with you, the dedication. Mm-hmm. For my mother, Chrissy, who walked with me to the library, who drove me to the bookstore, who listened to me, why do I want to cry, talk about the world of novels that felt so real to me.
4: Yeah.
1: And while you were writing this book, your mom was actually diagnosed with breast cancer. She's okay, but that must have made the writing of this even more personal.
4: Yeah, it's interesting. It was a narrative truth to the plot that Ruth lost her mother to breast cancer long before that happened.
1: How?
4: Yeah, so it was really uncomfortable in a lot of ways. And, you know, before I remember thinking, like, I don't want to go there in my mind. And then, yeah, she went through that the summer before I went out housekeeping, and I went down and went to all of her appointments. I'm getting emotional.
1: Yeah.
4: She's doing so well, and she's so strong, and she's amazing.
1: And we know she's so proud of you.
4: Yeah.
1: Can I just say that the queen of summer reads, Ellen Hillebrand, said this about the book. The book of the summer, it has everything I want in a beach read. Juicy romance, explosive family secrets, and a delicious island setting.
4: Mm.
1: Congrats, Shannon.
4: Thank you.
1: We're so
4: much
1: excited. And we hope y'all will read this with Shannon and me. We're going to be on the road a little bit. And you can check out June Baby at your local indie bookstore. Or you can head to today.com/books.
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1: I love that. Exactly. 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

0: People that watch the Today Show aren't just watching a show. They're people that are in the family. They're in our family.
1: They're allowing us into their homes every morning.
0: When we go out there and we get to meet people and they say, I love you, you feel like family. I always say, we feel like your family too. That's how we feel.
1: And they're so excited to be there. We get excited. We feed off that energy.
0: They're the reason we get up in the morning. It's the excitement of being part of something that's bigger than you.
1: It's 8 o'clock on Today. Coming up, counter-programming. 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What you need to know before that next trip to the pharmacy. And breaking cover. 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
1: Welcome back. So in our last half hour, we reveal the four stunning cover models for the Sports Illustrated swimsuit issue.
0: Here they are again. Social media star and influencer Alex Earle, acclaimed actress and singer Hilary Duff, model, designer, and mom Nicole Williams English. And here she is, straight from the beaches of Laredo, Mexico. It is cover model Tiffany Haddish. No, she's actually really here. Hello, Miss
5: Cover model.
0: Good morning. Hi.
1: Well done.
5: Thank you.
1: So
0: congratulations.
1: Have a seat.
5: Thank you, darlings. Thank you. It's me.
1: Look at that.
0: You just saw this morning.
5: I just saw it this morning. I'm like mind blown.
0: You look incredible. What do you
5: think? Thank you. I think it is gorgeous. I think it is everything that I dreamed of since I was a little girl.
0: Oh, this is you seeing it for the first time.
5: Yes, that's me seeing it for the first time. Like, what? And what I loved is there's Tiffany Blue on the back.
1: Oh, you know,
5: scantily clad Tiffany Blue on the back, and then Tiffany's on the front. I love it.
1: I mean, a lot of folks may not realize you've been sort of like manifesting this for years.
5: For years.
1: At what point did you find out like the folks at SI were taking you seriously?
5: Okay, so they started following me back like 4 or 5 years ago. Okay. 5 years ago, they started following me back on Instagram. And I think they thought I was still joking. Mm-hmm. And so I would like, you know, say little things here and there, say little stuff here and there. And then I got some good management, and I was like, call them for me. Tell them I want to. I've been working really hard in the gym, wearing my weighted vest, walking the dog, cleaning the house with the weighted vest on, running on the beach in the dry sand. I've been practicing modeling. I really want to do this, so call them. And so they called, and they said, okay.
0: I mean, so what was it like? This is something you dreamed of since you were a little girl. It happened in real life. What was it like to actually be in those moments?
5: It was amazing to actually be in those moments.
0: Look at
5: and
0: you.
5: I was like wishing my grandma was alive. I'm looking at it right now like, oh my goodness, that's me. I'm choking myself out right now with my necklace is choking me. I was like watching it and just like being there and just feeling like, wow, I wish my grandma was alive. I wish my grandma was seeing this because my grandmother was a model back in the 1900s and 50s.
1: We've got the cover.
5: Yeah.
1: There's grandma.
5: And my grandma was a swimsuit model and a clothing model. She was like one of the first few black women to be on television modeling clothing. And she used to show us how to pose and all this stuff. And I didn't grow tall enough. She's like, yeah, it's not going to work out for you. But, you know, there's other things you could do. And so I became a comedian, but I just kept dreaming of it, kept hoping, wishing. And then now I'm doing it.
1: She's smiling. You know she's smiling.
5: I know she's smiling.
1: Is it true you found out about the cover at Paris Hilton's house?
5: Yes, I found out at Paris Hilton's house.
0: Were you just there or how did this go down?
5: Basically they wanted to surprise me and announce it to me. I had just finished doing like a whole promo thing for my foundation, for the She Ready Foundation. And then, Paris and Brooke, like, they surprised me. They got me a cake and stuff. And they're like, you got the cover. And I'm like, what? I didn't believe it. I was like, what? And it was real. It's real. And like, I love Paris. She's like a really great friend. And like, I feel like every time I like manifest something, like, I tell her what

0: I want to do it, like, happens. It
1: is
0: manifests.
1: Is Jay Shetty there too or no?
0: No, that's not Jay Shetty. Okay. No, no, no. That would be crazy if Jay Shetty was there. I'm like, that's the master manifestor, right?
2: Yeah, yeah, yeah. Well, it did manifest, but what, like, bring us into it. Like, what did it mean to you? What does this represent to you?
0: To me, it represents, like, hard work, dedication, like, legacy for my grandmother, for myself. I mean, I remember being in high school and running track and field, and I was, like, all city. Okay, in high jump, in shot put, and high jump, all city. And I thought I would go to college and be like this world-renowned Olympian and end up on the, you know, just end up on the cover for being a great athlete. But then that didn't pan out. I became a comedian, and I was like, oh, is my dream dead? But I still believed in it. So, and here I am today. Like, first comedian ever to be on the cover of Sports Illustrated. All across the board. Ever in all Sports Illustrated. And fourth black woman ever on the cover.
1: And by the way, not just a cover model, not just a comedian, not just an actress, philanthropist as well.
0: Major philanthropist.
1: The She Ready Foundation is doing big things.
0: Yes, we're doing a lot of things. So we just started a summer internship program where we're getting the kids like educated in how to make movies and all this, getting them jobs, getting them life skills.
2: These are kids who have been in the foster care system.
0: Kids that have been in the foster care system for, you know, their life. And we've been helping them get housing and all that. And we're doing like a big event. It's coming up on the 1st of June that we're doing for our donors and everybody that helps us take care of these kids.
2: I watched your series. I think you were on for your series when you went to Africa with all your girlfriends.
0: Yes.
2: And you married yourself.
0: I did marry
2: myself. How's the marriage going?
0: The marriage is going so good.
2: Are you guys getting along?
0: We get along really good. Yeah. It's an open marriage, so we're having fun.
2: Okay.
0: We like guys, so we're having a good time, and I'm enjoying myself a lot.
1: I bet you are.
0: Yeah, I am. Well, you know, I feel like, how can I expect somebody to marry me if I wouldn't be willing to marry me? And how can I expect somebody to make me happy if I don't know how to make me happy? And how can I teach this man how to bring me joy if I don't know how to bring me joy? So now I know how, so I can teach him. Don't be playing with your ring now, player.
1: I'm telling your wife,
0: you might need to marry yourself.
1: I'm happily married to you.
0: You're making me hot over here.
1: I'm a little warm too.
2: Oh my goodness.
1: But so when you are on, says Craig in an attempt to change the subject quickly, when you're on the cover of the swimsuit issue, I would imagine you get even more attention from dudes who slide into your DMs than usual. Is that fair?
0: I don't know. This just happened.
2: Is there anyone you're manifesting?
0: Oh, yes. I'm manifesting several dudes.
2: Okay.
0: Yes. Tell us see what happens.
2: Anyone we know?
0: I mean, yeah. You know my list.
2: I know. Oh, I do.
0: You know my list.
2: You and I,
0: you know my list. So, we'll see what happens. But, you know, I don't want to give out no names because I don't want to scare the boys. I know how they get scared when they hear their name.
2: Tiffany, yes. I'm so happy for you.
0: Did you see Carson run away?
1: I did.
0: I flirted with him back in the early 2000s.
2: Yes, you're not alone.
1: No.
0: He wasn't ready then. And it looked like he's not ready now.
1: No, he's not ready.
2: You know who's shifting uncomfortably is also Al Roker.
0: Me and Al go way back. Al, stop playing with your ring out. Stop playing with your ring out.
3: Well, good news. Craig just divorced himself.
1: Oh, Tiffany Haddish.
2: We're happy for you. You know
0: Thank
2: what?
0: You.
2: You work so hard.
0: You're
2: hilarious, and we love that about you. But behind it is a lot of intention and hard work.
0: Thank you. I love you.
2: Thank
0: girl.
2: You. I love you.
0: Got your back.
1: Well done.
2: I know you too.
1: Well
2: Thank
1: done.
2: You.
1: Proud of
0: Thank you.
1: Thank you. Tiffany's going to be back. Not in the third hour. No, no, no. The fourth hour with Jenna and Chanel.
0: You want me to come back? Don't start sweating now. Look, I just reached out. His sweat just fell down his face.
1: We can also reveal that the other cover model who will be joining us live in the third hour. Alex Earl. By the way, the Sports Illustrated swimsuit issue, it is available now. It is online. It's on newsstands.
2: You should just stay all morning.
1: Start on Thursday.
0: Yeah. No problem.
1: If you want to slide into Tiffany's DMs, I would encourage you to go ahead and do just that.
2: Oh, my gosh. I'm dying.
1: Oh, God.
2: All right.
1: If I could blush, I would.
2: Yeah.
1: If I could blush, hey, what's happening with the weather, Al?
3: You really have broken out of sweat. Look
1: what's happening with the weather, Al?
3: Oh, my God.
1: What's happening with the weather, Al?
3: Well, you know,
0: it's
3: there is a bit of a heat wave breaking out.
1: Oh, God.
0: Tell it's hot up in here.
1: It's like Halloween. Yeah.
0: Everybody need to put their swimsuit on.
2: Don't let you see. Well,
1: you're hey, Carson, come over early.
3: You're in luck, Tiffany.
0: Carson, over there in a t-shirt.
1: Come on,
4: what's up?
1: Come on over, Carson.
4: I'm scared. I'm scared.
3: Save yourself, Carson. Run. Run, Carson.
4: You're not ready for this jelly.
3: Anyway, we're looking at heavy showers and thunderstorms. The Gulf, plenty of rain making its way through the upper Great Lakes. And look at this. Look, it's hotter. Tiffany. No, hey, Tiffany, will you stay for Pop Star?
0: I'll stay for whatever you want. You want me to help you do the weather?
3: Oh, sure.
0: Okay, so it's going to be 100 degrees over here.
3: Right about where Craig is.
0: Yeah, where Craig is, it's 100 degrees.
3: That's right.
0: What else is going on here? Okay, so we have 89 over here in the upper northern area, in the northern west side of the world. And then over here on the east coast where most of y'all is at, it's in the 60s and 70s. And then in the middle of America, we got the 70s, 80s. That's Dakota. I know that for sure. And then I remember that from school. This Texas and Houston and stuff is beautiful. You see, it's clouds over there on the east coast. Ain't really too many clouds right here in the middle. And then it's a little bit clouds over the ocean. So that means it's raining on the ocean.
3: Okay.
0: But it's 100 degrees in California and Arizona. It's hot over there.
3: You're starting to sweat a little too.
0: I know. And it's not even menopause, baby. It's hot in this studio. Y'all need to turn the air conditioning on. It's hot up in this studio. Or it might be you and I.
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1: We are back at 8:37 with a valuable list to make your next trip to the pharmacy a little quicker, a little easier as well. U.S. News and World Report has come out with its best over-the-counter medicine and health products, and Senior Health Editor Shanley Chin is here to reveal some of them exclusively, by the way. Shanley, welcome back. Good morning.
11: Hi.
1: To you.
11: Thank you. Good morning.
1: First of all, before we get into the actual over-the-counter medicines, let's talk about the process.
11: Sure.
1: Because it's quite the rigorous process.
11: Yeah.
1: How do you guys go about deciding what's best?
11: Absolutely. So we partnered again with the Harris Poll to evaluate 900 brands across 128 categories, including things like allergy medicines, sleep aids, vitamins, and sunscreens. And to do this, we surveyed nearly 500 pharmacists and dermatologists who evaluated the safety, efficacy, and performance of each brand.
1: Okay.
11: But because we know the health and wellness industry is constantly changing and evolving, we added 11 new categories this year, including things like creatine, collagen peptides, hair growth products, all the way to supplements for menopause, fertility, and testosterone.
1: Okay. All right. You expanded the list.
11: A lot of those things are
1: items that folks probably see in those social media feeds every day.
11: Exactly.
1: Let's start with pain relief. At some point, most people have to go to the pharmacy to buy something for pain.
11: Sure. So for pain relief creams, Voltaren was the number one pharmacist-recommended brand. Even though it's designed to treat arthritis pain, its active ingredient is an anti-inflammatory that actually works to treat both muscle and joint pain. But if you want to avoid the mess of applying a cream, Salon Pass was the number one pain patch. Then back pain relievers, Advil was the top choice.
1: Just regular Advil or just a special Advil?
11: This one is a particular product. This particular product works in two ways. It reduces inflammation and it blocks pain signals to provide that back pain relief.
1: Okay. A lot of folks getting ready to head outside now as summer is upon us, which always means bugs, bug bites, but you've got some repellents too.
11: Summertime means bugs and burns, but don't worry, we've got you covered. For bug repellent spray, the number one brand was Off. But if and when you do get bit, like me, or you brush up against some poison ivy or poison oak, Cortisone 10 was a top pick.
1: Cortisone 10, okay.
11: Yeah.
1: All right, let's, so, you know, a lot of folks, especially if you work this shift, at some point you struggle mightily with trying to get to sleep or trying to stay asleep as well. These are all over the counter.
11: Yes, exactly. I mean, gosh, isn't that something that we can all relate to? But thankfully, there are some over-the-counter options to help us address both of those issues. So Unisom was a top choice for medicated sleep aids, but their drug-free, non-habit-forming version is actually the number one pick for natural sleep aids as well.
1: So two Unisoms here.
11: Exactly. They won in both categories. Then for stress relief supplements, Nature Made was the top choice. Now, these combine herbal extracts, vitamins, and minerals to help support mood and emotional balance.
1: And what's that last one over there?
11: Yeah, so Magox was a top brand. Magox was a top brand for magnesium, which is important for improving mood and sleep by reducing stress, regulating neurotransmitters, and boosting melatonin production.
1: A lot of people seem to be talking about gut health these days. Probiotics, prebiotics, all the biotics.
11: All the biotics.
1: So what do you have for this category?
11: Yeah, believe it or not, improving your gut health actually improves your overall health as well, and more research shows the importance of a healthy gut on everything from our metabolic health, our mental health, as well as our immune systems. So for probiotics, our pharmacists recommend Culturelle, and that's because this brand utilizes the most clinically studied strain of probiotics known as LGG to help restore the gut microbiome. Then for digestive enzymes to help break down those carbs, fats, and proteins in the foods that we eat, our experts recommend Nature's Bounty. And then for fiber supplements, we've got Metamucil.
1: Metamucil's been around for a long time.
11: It sure has. It's a household name.
1: Still number one, though.
11: Still number one.
1: All right, and last but certainly not least, and I, full disclosure, I use one of these every morning in terms of like helping with hydration.
11: Yes.
1: A lot of folks assume that Pedialyte's just for kids.
11: Exactly. Even though it was originally marketed for kids, our experts actually love this for adults too, because it provides a balanced combination of key electrolytes to help restore hydration with less sugar than traditional sports drinks.
1: Okay. What else you got here?
11: And then for energy supplements, as well as vitamin B12, Nature Made was a top choice.
1: Nature Made seems to be all over this list.
11: It sure does, yeah.
1: Okay. Shelley, thank you so much. Really quickly, allergies. Sure. A lot of folks dealing with allergies this time of year. Any recommendations from this survey?
11: Yes. The number one oral antihistamine was Zyrtec, but if you're like me and you deal with itchy, watery eyes, Pataday was the number one allergy relief eye drop.
1: Okay. All right. For the full list, by the way, U.S. News, World Reports.
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14: Some people say that TalkSport is possessed by the Premier League, but that's just not cricket. 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
2: We are back with a look at what is trending. Shop Today contributor Chassie Post is here with what the finds that are topping everyone's searches. And remember, you can shop along with us. You can scan the QR code below. Good morning.
15: Good morning.
2: So capri pants having a moment.
15: Capri pants are back. Huge viral moment. And Google actually says that searches are up for capri pants over 155%.
2: Wow.
15: So they're the top trending pant for 2026. And these are just so comfortable, Savannah. They're made out of this four stretch material, high waisted, even a little tummy control, and super versatile. I mean, you can
2: wear
15: take them
2: flats
15: to the gym.
2: Or a little heel.
15: Yeah, for a little heel. And they come in four different lengths and starting at under $29.
2: Okay, so great.
15: That's
2: and pockets
15: easy
2: too.
15: For the warm weather.
2: Put your phone in there. Now,
15: okay.
2: What is this? Like a tinted moisturizer?
15: So, yes. So this is, you know how glowing, dewy skin is really also having a moment?
2: Yes.
15: Well, we can all have it because this is a little $14 wonder that you'll see everywhere. We even saw it on the red carpet at this week's Met Gala.
2: Oh, wow.
15: Yeah,
2: okay.
15: So it's incredible because it's this skincare infused, if you can see, it's a skincare infused highlighter.
2: Ooh, nice.
15: That gives you this, you know, gorgeous lit from within glow.
2: So do you put it under your makeup or
15: yeah,
2: over?
15: Yeah, you can do it both.
2: Okay.
15: And I mean, no sun required. And look at this before and after. And it comes in a bunch of different tones and you can, you know, use it on your body or your face. And it just really, really wakes up your skin and gives it that dewy, youthful glow.
2: Okay, tell me about
15: okay,
2: this.
15: So next up. So this is this fabulous sort of overnight tightening and toning cream. And everybody's talking about body care.
2: Yeah.
15: It's from Maley's, and 10,000 of these sold last month.
2: Okay.
15: And the reason everybody's talking about them is because, you know, a lot of people are talking about that sagging, sort of loose skin post-weight loss,
2: okay.
15: Post-weight loss.
2: Yeah, yeah.
15: And so this...
2: just meant old, like
15: No, post-weight loss, right?
2: Oh, okay.
15: And so this is a great solution because it's designed to tone and also tighten overnight, and it's clinically tested to improve the look of cellulite.
2: Okay.
15: So, I mean, hello.
2: All right, we'll take 16 tubs of it.
15: Yep, and I'll take them too.
2: How about my guy, Mr. Clean?
15: Yes, okay, so Clean Talk is really going strong. So we got two new launches if you're a Magic Eraser fan from Mr. Clean. So first up, we've got the tub and shower scrubber. 80,000 of these guys were sold last month. So, you know, it's already a number one bestseller. And this is made specifically for the bathroom. It's already got cleanser on there. And I love this little, you know, scrubber.
2: Oh,
15: it's got a squeegee.
2: The squeegee.
15: Yes,
2: okay.
15: I love that. And then we also have another one. So this is a new ultra thick magic eraser. And what's so great about this is, you know, it's thicker. It lasts seven times longer, and this will clean 150 different messes from, you know, your stovetop to walls to even your shoes.
2: Wow.
15: And these start at under $8. Okay, this, I cannot get over how great this is. This is a 7-in-1 travel power strip.
2: Wow.
15: Giving viral gadget energy for sure. I mean, it's got three different USB ports. It's got four different outlets.
2: This is great.
15: And look how, you know, just adorably it wraps up.
2: Wraps up.
15: It's smaller than your phone.
2: It's pastels. Come on, Chassie. It's great.
15: That's right.
2: Okay.
15: Under $18 for this. And then last but not least.
2: I love these little lamps.
15: This is the cutest thing I've ever seen. So mushroom-inspired lamps are really trending. 1,000 of these sold last month. And the reason why is there's a big debate online on social media about overhead light versus diffused table lamps.
2: Okay.
15: I mean, I vote for the flattering version.
2: Yes, exactly. A little glow, a little dim.
15: And what's so great about these, check these out. These have dimmers.
2: Dimmer.
15: Can you see?
2: Are so cute.
15: These are so cute. And they're that mod 70s style.
2: Yeah.
15: And I can't believe they're $37.
2: That's a good price. I like these.
15: Right? I think these are really well designed.
2: I'm putting these in my tote.
15: Yes, put them in your tote.
2: Thank you
15: so much.
2: So cute. Steal those today. If you want to shop the list, you can go to our QR code.
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1: All right, guys, welcome back this morning on Today Food. Hillary Sterling, a four-time James Beard-nominated executive chef from the popular restaurant Ci Siamo. Her first cookbook, Amaza, is a celebration of life devoted to food. It doesn't mean murder. If it does, it means, like, she murdered that meal. She killed it. And she is here now. Chef, good to see you.
2: Thank you for having me.
1: You were saying, like, you're in Rome, you go to someone's house, and you have a great meal. You say, Amaza.
2: Yeah.
1: Like, that was amazing. All right, what are we doing? Eggplant two ways, huh?
2: We're doing eggplant two ways today. So we have our Italian eggplant that we're going to season with a little bit of salt.
1: Okay.
2: Just to get some of that moisture out. It's not about the bitterness anymore. That's kind of an old wives' tale.
1: Gotcha.
2: And then once we have it seasoned with salt, we let it sit for about 15 minutes, and the moisture comes out so we can get a better sear and color on it.
1: So are these the two different ways you're making it? These are the prep for the eggplant's the
2: this
1: same,
2: is the
1: right?
2: Prep for the eggplant. So we're going to take some garlic oil that we already made, just some cooked sliced garlic that not too much color on it at all, otherwise
1: yep.
2: That doesn't taste great. And then some chili flake and some thyme. And then we throw this into the oven.
1: Love that.
2: And then while that's roasting, we're going to make our quick tomato sauce.
1: Okay.
2: So we have some canned tomatoes. Also, tomato season is around the corner, so we can use fresh tomatoes later on. And we're going to take our herbs, put them right
1: I mean,
2: top.
1: Right out of the can. There.
2: Right out of the
1: and
2: can.
1: And not...
2: We do drain it, though. You don't want that extra liquid in there.
1: But you're not breaking them down too much.
2: Not too much.
1: You're not cooking them.
2: Nope, because we cook the garlic and the oil together. So we're going to take this, pour it over those herbs.
1: Oh, so that's hot garlic oil.
2: So we're infusing those herbs right now into it.
1: Oh, I can hear it.
2: With the garlic oil.
1: And what was the inspiration for your cookbook, Amaza?
2: It is a collection of stories of my journey from South Brooklyn to who I am today as a chef. So I take you on adventures throughout the whole book, things I've eaten, things I want to recreate again. Some reinvented of my grandmother's recipes, including some spiked Jell-O, which we found out later on in life that she...
1: spiked Jell-O?
2: Yeah, we didn't know.
1: Oh, that's great. No wonder you had... I look back at my childhood and it's such a fond memories.
2: Fond memories, yeah. Grandma's Jell-O was amazing. So once we take our...
1: The hot oil.
2: Hot oil. Then we're going to take a food processor or a hand blender and puree it up.
1: Got it.
2: And now we have our cooked eggplant tomato sauce. We're going to start layering now.
1: But tomato sauce is beautiful.
2: Oh. And it's so quick and easy.
1: You made this in college, right? You made like an eggplant parm, though, like an old school one?
2: Old school one. And this is kind of more of a take on something true Italian. Where there's no bread, no mozzarella.
1: Right.
2: The college days, we would sneak in and make eggplant parm.
1: I mean, if I had somebody who I knew how to make that late at night in college, that would have been a big thing. How did the sorority like it?
2: they loved it. And I still have some great friends, and we still joke about those moments.
1: About the...
2: Of what I was cooking back then.
1: Just massive cheese and the whole thing, right? This is refined and gorgeous.
2: And it's also gluten-free.
1: Okay.
2: So we're just going to keep layering it, and then when we finish it, it's like an eggplant lasagna, essentially.
1: Mm-hmm.
2: And then we finish it with more cheese. And then we put that in the oven for about 450 degrees, 15 minutes.
1: Okay.
2: And it gets nice and crispy.
1: That's gorgeous. We're one down, one to go. Now, what way is this?
2: So this is a take on eggplant caponata.
1: Mm.
2: So very Sicilian, more marinated.
1: Okay.
2: So that you can make this the day before you have anything. And we're going to make this serrano chili sauce.
1: Mm. Yep.
2: Put that right in.
1: Yep. We got about a minute, so I'm just going to go ahead.
2: And then we take that sauce, we're going to take our roasted eggplant and onions and add all these ingredients together.
1: No liquid in here, Chef?
2: Just there's some oil and a little bit of garlic cloves.
1: All right, Magic
2: and then
1: TV.
2: We're going to take raisins. Raisins soaked in saffron.
1: This would be like my altar boy days, the water and the wine here.
3: Oh, capers.
2: So capers, raisins, eggplant,
3: no incense.
2: And then we need some red wine vinegar.
1: Okay,
2: and some olive oil.

0: Global cases of hantavirus just went up again this morning. What are you hearing there?
1: Right. Yeah, guys, we actually just got an update on this here in the last half hour. We're now at 11 cases, according to the World Health Organization. That came out overnight. We had that at 7 and 8 a.m. We've now confirmed that 11th case is out of Spain. Spain's health ministry telling NBC News in a statement, we just got this in, that the patient presented yesterday with a low-grade fever and mild respiratory symptoms. They're not saying if it's a man or a woman, but just that they're currently stable, and they're not presenting any, their words, evident clinical deterioration. They also note they have three other Spanish passengers who were in isolation. All of them are testing negative. Compare that to the situation stateside, right? We have 16 people quarantining here, all of them testing negative except for one who health officials say they call them mildly positive, meaning they tested positive on one of two tests as they were leaving the ship. And then finally, we have two more people who were here. They're a couple. They've now been transferred to Emory in Atlanta because one of them was showing symptoms. So we have 18 total stateside. And again, as you say, this is just dominating headlines around the world. It's an incredibly fluid situation, guys.
2: Yeah. So, Maggie, what do we know about the American passengers in the country right now?
1: Yeah, it's interesting. Like, few details coming out about them, but we've gotten a little bit more age ranges. We now know from their 20s up into their late 80s. We have the states where at least most of them live: California, Utah, North Carolina, New Hampshire, and New York. And again, they're here now, but there are a lot of questions. And we talked about this in earlier hours about how long these passengers, the ones who are not testing positive and not showing symptoms, how long they'll stay here. The virus incubates for 42 days. Do they have to stay here now is a big question in this area and across the country for longer than a few days, which is what health officials are recommending, saying after that they could isolate at home and they would go to those various states. 7 a.m., we had a really powerful interview with Jake Rosemarin, one of the 16 testing negative, but who's quarantining inside that hospital. And he talked about what it was like on that ill-fated cruise ship. Here's part of that.
3: It was definitely a wave of emotions as we retrieved information. And I think it became more scary when we found out that Cape Verde authorities weren't allowing us to dock. So we didn't really, at that point, a lot of things were up in the air. And it wasn't really until we arrived in the Canary Islands and I was able to get off this ship that I felt a bit of relief.
1: And then in addition to this, guys, we're also learning about a batch of kind of other Americans who were either on the cruise ship and left earlier, or in two cases were on a flight with one of the exposed Americans, and they're in Maryland. In other words, we've got we don't have a final number on this, but a number of Americans in at least a dozen states across the country who are also kind of potentially exposed, but more distance there, essentially. And again, a dozen states. We're talking about California, Texas, New York. So health officials in those states on alert as well to make sure they monitor them in case these new cases crop up, which global health officials think will happen in the coming days. It's just a question of where.
2: Okay. Wow.
0: You know, thank you so much, Maggie.
2: Yeah, I was coming from Europe this weekend for my daughter's wedding, and the CDC was asking people to voluntarily test, but they didn't say for what. I just wonder if it was kind of as a precaution here.
4: Well, there are two questions. This concept of self-isolation. And
0: does that really happen?
4: Right. And this also, this idea of, you know, there's been a little bit of conflicting reporting about precisely how the virus spreads.
2: Yeah. Mm-hmm.
4: So hopefully something that we can get sussed out of the next day or two.
2: All right. Well, in the meantime, we've got a tribute now to a lot of folks. We love those late night comedians. Well, Stephen Colbert is getting ready to say goodbye to The Late Show in just 2 weeks. Last night, some of his friends, we like to call them Strike Force 5, fellow late night hosts, gathered to show their support and share some laughs. We've got NBC News entertainment correspondent Chloe Malas with the latest.
5: Hey, guys. Chloe. Good morning. It was such a good episode last night. It is not the first time those five hosts have teamed up, and this late night reunion was sometimes sentimental, funny, and honest. All above, though, it was a love letter to late night TV.
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7: It was a historic moment in late night television.
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6: How many of you have?

0: I've made out with a guest on camera.
1: Why would you look at me like that?
0: Because I think you've made out with guests on camera.
1: No, I think you just wanted to make out with me.
2: The hosts, who dubbed themselves Strike Force 5 after launching a podcast together during the 2023 actors and writers strikes, paying tribute to Colbert 10 days before his show ends its 11th season run.
0: Is there anything that we have not touched on before we move on to this? I'm curious.
3: The outrage that your show is being thrown off the air?
2: With some teasing about his future.
1: Anytime you want to come on, be the greatest. I love you so much.
0: Well, Gwen would be helpful to you.
1: Well, take your time.
0: Who is most likely to be doing a Cash for Gold commercial in the next 5 years?
2: Colbert announcing last July that his top-rated show was coming to an end.
4: It's not just the end of our show, but it's the end of The Late Show on CBS.
2: CBS saying at the time that it was purely a financial decision and was not related in any way to the show's performance. For years, Colbert's Late Show has been the highest-rated network late-night program, known for its mix of celebrity interviews, political satire, and headline-making monologues.
4: But who better to gamble with our economy than a guy who somehow bankrupted his own casino?
2: And for his swan song, he's not pulling any punches. Even airing interviews CBS banned from his show on his YouTube channel. Colbert is ending his run with a series of all-star guests. And last night, amid the jokes, paying tribute to his fellow hosts.
0: You guys have been wonderful friends and great models for me, and I'm so glad to know and love all of you. Thank you so much for being here.
5: Colbert's final episode is set for May 21st, and Jimmy Kimmel announced that he will not have a new show the night that Stephen goes off the air. This is something that he also did when David Letterman signed off in 2015. And out today is an all-new episode of Strike Force 5.
6: Oh, cool.
7: I love it. We're going to switch gears a little bit, Chloe, because you have a big announcement. You have a book coming out.
5: I do. It's called The Girl's Guide to Guts. I actually have a copy of it here with me today.
6: Oh, it's a working cover, right?
5: So, for 15 years, I have been battling something called ulcerative colitis. It is a form of irritable bowel disease. Mm-hmm. You might have heard of also something called Crohn's that falls under IBD. Well, as I've been hospitalized in surgeries and countless colonoscopies over a decade plus, I also couldn't find answers in community. Mm-hmm. And IBD and IBS and colon cancer are all on the rise.
6: Yeah.
5: And one of my really good friends, Judy Battalion, a New York Times bestselling author, we decided to team up together. She also has ulcerative colitis, to write this book and interview experts, but also it's a memoir. It's funny and it's sad. And you're going to learn about something that happened to me after I met Chelsea Handler at the Sundance Film Festival years ago. And I hope that this book helps millions of girls love their guts and know that they are not alone.
6: And a lot of guys suffer from this, too.
7: And building community is so important, because when you feel like you're not alone, you can handle what life gives you a little bit more.
5: Yes.
6: Well, come back. I love the idea that you wore the Pepto-Bismol suit.
5: That is exactly what I was thinking this morning, Al. Thank you for noticing. I feel seen. The book is out in December.
7: Always contribute so much.
6: That's right. Chloe, thank you. Coming up, an AI experiment, artificial intelligence experiment that lasted an entire year. Our tech expert, Joanna Stern, she immersed herself in that technology from her home to her health. And folks, wait until you see what happened.
7: I want that.
6: And then later, you'll consider social media sensation and now Sports Illustrated cover model, Alex Earle. She's here to share her reaction to this morning's big reveal.
8: And Dylan's cousin.
6: That's right.
7: We'll get into that.
6: Third hour of today, we're right back.
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6: Back with an eye-opening look at all the ways AI can be used in our daily lives.
7: Our NBC News chief technology analyst and contributing correspondent, Joanna Stern, immersed herself in the technology for an entire year.
6: It's the whole concept is beyond fascinating. She documents her journey in a brand new book. It's called I Am Not a Robot, My Year Using AI to Do Almost Everything. We're going to talk to her about the book in just a moment. But first, here's a short glimpse at her 12-month experiment.
8: Woo! Here we go. Artificial intelligence was once a figure of our imagination. But now...
13: Okay, so he's going to recognize us. He's learning us.
8: It's a reality. From everyday household chores... to personal training...
14: Now, start moving your arms up and forward in small circles.
8: And even the possibility of being our romantic partners.
15: Holding you close, feeling your heartbeat against mine.
13: Geo, thank you.
8: For an entire year, I immersed myself into this new world, testing more than 100 cutting-edge AI products and dragging my family along for the ride.
13: Hey, we're over here.
8: Literally.
13: Hey. Hey, we're over here.
8: But some of my experiences were eye-opening. AI spotted something on my breast ultrasound.
13: It said suspicious. So now we're going to look.
8: And because I have a family history of breast cancer, it made my human doctor, Dr. Lori Margulies at Mount Sinai, take a closer look. So, luckily, everything was fine in my follow-up scans.
13: I see a nice L.
7: Do you think AI like this has saved lives?
13: Absolutely. It saves lives of those people whose cancers are so subtle that the human would have missed those cancers.
8: Then there was the self-driving Waymo cars, or what we called our
13: Waymo Fun Vacation!
8: Everything was smooth until the vehicle swerved in the middle of the street. It got spooked by my own videographer sticking his camera out the front window of a car in front of us. What did I learn?
7: Okay, he's peeing again.
8: AI is already running parts of our lives. Just don't expect the bots to do the laundry as fast as us. And you might want to robot-proof the house.
6: Love it. Joanna, thank you for being here this morning. It's always funny when the robots fall in.
16: Yeah, we like that.
6: By the way, first we should say we did reach out to Waymo, and they said in part, quote, the system recognized the figure hanging out of the window as a human, so it responded defensively. So despite that minor scare, I mean, how did it go on sort of a macro level, if you will?
7: It was very mixed, which is not sort of how I expected this to go, but it was very mixed. And I should say the reason I set out to do this was that a number of years ago, when AI really started to be buzzing with ChatGPT, all of the tech executives were saying, AI is going to change everything in our life. Healthcare, education, things are not going to be the same. So I set out to see what is hype here, what is real, and to really explain it to normal, everyday humans, not these tech bros going into the metaverse, right? How the fabric of our lives going to be changed by this?
16: Mm-hmm. And as we saw in the story, you know, your doctor said, wow, this is something we would have missed without AI. So when you see something like that, what is your takeaway when you talk about, you know, the mixed reaction? What's your final thought on that?
7: Yeah, look, there are so many people out there right now that are scared of AI, rightfully so. They're out there saying this is a terrible thing. We need to slow it down. But then there's a lot of positive implications. And we saw that there when we had the AI look at my mammogram and breast ultrasound. AI is able to see things that the human eye can't. And so that was a great example of seeing a doctor working side by side with AI and the doctor really believing I'm better with this tool.
16: Mm-hmm.
7: You have a lot of takeaways from this book. You say, I will work with AI, but I'm not working for it. What are some of the key takeaways you learned from this year? Well, that's one big one. And I don't know, when you start to use AI, you start to realize I'm outsourcing so much of my brain. I'm outsourcing so much of the work I usually do. It's important that we feel like we're in control of that. Mm-hmm. And one of the big learnings here is about our kids. And you saw my kids a lot in that segment. And I didn't even expect them to be such characters in this book. But I started bringing this stuff home and realizing
17: they're going to grow up with this stuff. Right. They're going to grow up with computers that are smarter than them. They need to learn how to challenge these computers. They need to learn how to work with them. They absolutely need to know the literacy of working with AI, but they also need to be skeptical of it.
16: Wow, that's fascinating.
6: Thank you so much.
7: So great.
6: The book, again, it's called I Am Not a Robot, and that book right there, that book is out today.
7: All right, coming up this morning, we have one of this year's Sports Illustrated swimsuit cover models. Social media star Alex Earle is live in Studio 1A. We'll be right back.
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6: Earlier this morning, we exclusively revealed this year's stunning covers featuring social media sensation Alex Earle, Tiffany Haddish, Nicole English, and Hillary Duff.
7: And we have Alex joining us now. She has more than 8 million followers on TikTok alone, building an online empire thanks to her signature Get Ready With Me videos. And Alex is here this morning. Good morning and congratulations.
6: Good morning.
19: Thank you. Welcome. How are you guys?
6: Good, good. Have a seat. Nope. Welcome back.
19: Hi.
6: Welcome back.
7: So, Alex, I mean, I saw you earlier this morning, and you had just seen the cover for the first time.
19: Yes.
7: This is a secret you've been holding for months.
19: It is. I found out right after we finished the shoot, which usually isn't normal for finding out you're on the cover. And I was determined to keep this a secret just because me and all my friends have pretty big mouths. So I didn't tell anyone for the past few months. And today we finally... You get to tell everyone. Yeah. I got to see it for the first time downstairs. I feel like I'm still in a little bit of a state of shock right now.
7: Yeah, has it settled in? Is this like a huge pinch me moment for you?
19: It's a huge pinch me moment, and it has not settled in at all. I feel like I can't fathom holding this magazine and seeing myself on it. So it's just so surreal, and I mean, such an incredible dream, and just the shoot overall was so spectacular.
16: In fact, talk about that a little bit, because it's like not your typical model shoot, because you were climbing trees, you got a giraffe and all this
19: some
16: wildlife around you. What was that like?
19: It was, I mean, I'd never been to that part of the world before. We're on a safari, you know, so it was just so beautiful. You're surrounded by such... just nature. There was no like buildings or anything around, and it was just a stunning day. We were doing some of the shots in the trees, so we have that one up there. But that one,
7: was there a ladder?
19: That one, I was struggling a little bit up there, but I was trying to make it look effortless, easy breezy up there. But I'm like, oh my gosh, don't fall backwards off this tree. But it was really, really fun. We shot, I think like 12 different looks that day, so it was very go, go, go. It was hot out also, and I mean, we were all just like, we had some fans with us, water, just trying to keep cool, but it was like such a surreal day, and it just again was unbelievable to be there.
6: There's been this back and forth between you and another the internet personality, a podcaster as well. Seems to be a bit of online beef there. What's actually happening? What's really going on?
19: You know, well, I'm trying to keep things pretty positive today. You know, we don't have that much time here, honestly. And also, you know, it's like, why ruin such a good day with something
6: okay.
19: Not so great, you know?
16: Ooh, well played.
19: Positive vibes.
6: But is there some sort of legitimate contentiousness, or has it all been exaggerated?
19: No, it's exaggerated. I love everyone.
6: Okay.
16: There you go.
6: I mean, I'm not buying it, but I'll let you go. We'll move on.
7: Let's switch switch gears a bit because we joke that we're family. I mean, like, we're legit family.
19: We are second cousins.
7: We're second cousins. It's kind of like you and Lenny Kravitz.
16: Only you guys are much better looking, and I'm the odd man out in that trio.
7: I feel like the odd man out, too. But, I mean, growing up, you're dad is like one of seven. Mm-hmm. You have lots of brothers and sisters. You have a million cousins. Yes. I mean, when the Christmas card, when it arrives every year, I mean, uh-huh. there's like 100 people in it. So funny enough, huge. Alex and I hadn't really met till the Kentucky Derby a couple years ago for the first time.
19: But I grew up watching you all the time, which is why it's crazy to be sitting here. I mean, I took like a broadcasting course in college. Mm-hmm. It was like a little club after school, and I was not very good at it, so I quit. But I always wanted to be just like you.
16: It was
19: just
16: sweet.
19: Really cool. So this is also so cool getting to sit here and do this with you on
7: such
19: a special day.
7: And the route you took worked out just fine.
6: Yeah, it looks like it's going pretty well for both of you.
19: Yeah, I think so. Prompter stressed me out. I was like, you know what, we just got to go up the dome here.
7: Well, it's just so great to have you here. Congratulations.
19: Thank you.
7: This is
19: Thank
7: a big
19: you.
7: Deal. I hope you can just enjoy it today.
19: Thank
16: and you know what's
19: so
16: funny?
19: Much.
16: You both deal with animals in your respective shows. Well, your
7: show. Earth Odyssey.
16: That's right. Earth Odyssey.
6: Earth Odyssey, Dylan Dreyer. Saturday morning, check your local listings.
7: Hashtag the more you know.
16: You're welcome.
7: The Sports Illustrated swimsuit issue is available online now and on newsstands starting May 14th.
6: Mike, what is that? What are those bags for?
19: I brought some.
6: Oh, you brought us stuff?
16: Oh, wow.
6: Oh, that's nice.
7: I love your new brand. This
19: skincare line.
7: The balm and like the cleansing balm and everything. This is like really good stuff.
6: Well, now I feel bad about asking you about your beef.
16: Actually, there's beef in here. Coming up, look who's joining us in Studio 1A. We've got Emily Blunt here sharing a really important message. And she's going to talk about the smash hit sequel to The Devil Wears Prada with The Devil Wears Prada 2. Third hour of today. I'll be right back.
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0: I will deal with all of this, and you will go to Calvin Klein.
1: Me?
0: Oh, I'm sorry. Do you have some prior commitment? Some hideous skirt convention you have to go to?
1: That was, of course, Emily Blunt in the original Devil Wears Prada film, which came out 20 years ago. Craig just saw it the other day. And since then, she has taken Hollywood by storm, from playing the iconic Mary Poppins to earning an Oscar nomination for Oppenheimer.
2: Well, today, Emily is here to talk about a very personal matter that she has dealt with her entire life, believe it or not, stuttering.
3: So also joining us, board-certified specialist Heather Grossman. She's the executive director of the American Institute for Stuttering, where Emily serves on the board. Good morning to both of you.
4: Good morning.
3: Thanks for being here.
4: Thanks for having us.
3: And we're going to get into this in detail in just a moment. But we were just discussing before. I mean, I just saw the first Devil Wears Prada a couple of weeks ago before we went to see the second one. My wife made me watch.
4: You have to.
3: You have to get it. Having revisited the role and seeing what a huge success the sequel is, that must feel pretty good. After 20 years, people still care about this movie.
4: Yeah, I mean, I think it acts as a sort of nostalgia bank for people, and there's a fever around it that I don't think any of us expected. So
3: really?
4: it's wild, yeah.
1: Yeah, but for the reason you're here,
4: yes.
1: This week is actually National Stuttering Awareness Week, and this is something I didn't know you've dealt with for pretty much your whole life.
4: Yeah.
1: Tell us about your journey.
4: So, I mean, I've learned a lot more since working with Heather and everyone at the American Institute of Stuttering, but it was something I struggled with severely when I was a child. It's still something that I contend with under certain environments, moments of stress, fatigue, pressure. And it's neurological, it's biological, it's often hereditary. It runs very prominently in my family. Mm-hmm. So my uncle, my cousin, my grandfather. And as a child, you know, you don't understand why you can't speak.
3: Yeah.
4: You know exactly what you want to say. You would love to read your poem out in class, and you just find ways to avoid speaking. And that kind of disfluency is usually really misunderstood by people and misidentified as other things. So, yeah, it's still something that I contend with. I contend with it when I say my own name, because you can't substitute your name for other words. You'll find stutterers will often go through this elaborate mental and verbal gymnastics of substituting other words constantly if you feel one coming up that's going to knock you. Yeah. Mm-hmm.
2: You know, Emily, the reality is there have been a number of wildly successful people who have dealt with this, including a former president of the United States recently. There are, to Emily's point, there are a number of misconceptions about stuttering. You guys have released two PSAs so far. What are some of the misconceptions? What are some of the things that people don't understand about stuttering?
5: Many people think that only little children stutter, you know, and many, as you said, many successful adults continue to stutter. People who stutter, unfortunately, are thought of, they forgot what they're trying to say, or they're nervous. The worst part about it is I think that it's sort of like low-hanging fruit for people to mock.
4: Yeah.
5: You know, when you think about it, when you watch television, no one would ever laugh at someone with a disability.
3: Sure.
5: Yet when you see someone on television stuttering, everyone just starts laughing.
2: You're right.
5: So it's this misconception that's okay to laugh at people who stutter. And I think part of that is that people assume that if you worked hard enough at it, you would get over it. You know, that there's some magical speech mechanical thing that you can do to get over it. And it's just not true.
3: Yeah.
5: You know, for many people, they work very, very hard, and their physiology continues to stutter into adulthood.
3: Yeah.
5: And we need to accept that and give them support.
3: Emily, are there still situations that maybe cause this to give you more difficulty than others, and finding different ways to still overcome this?
4: Yeah, I mean, I struggle if I'm calling someone and I have to say my name on the phone, and that worries me still. I just panic. It can take me a while to say my name, because you can't substitute your name. It is still the universal thing that all stutterers deal with, is they struggle with their own name. And I think if I'm really tired or if I'm feeling stressed, like leading up to a movie, I'm usually in this sort of elsewhere state of nerves, you know, before I start it. And I notice my fluency is like, and most people wouldn't notice, but I can feel it.
6: It seems mentally exhausting to have to think about it all the time.
4: Well, I don't know if I know any other way, because I think I've always spoken like this. I probably don't know how much I'm substituting other words all the time. I think it's emotionally exhausting. I think that we all want to show who we are, and I think that's the entrapment of it, is that you feel like there's this sort of imposter in your body that misrepresents who you really are. And it's really frustrating, and there's a helplessness that people can feel and a loneliness, and people just avoid and they start shutting down and they just don't speak.
2: Emily, thank you.
4: Thank you for shedding light on this.
3: There are folks who are watching right now, especially younger folks who, you know, take solace in that.
4: Well, there is help. You know, there is incredible help that you can get at the American Institute of Stuttering, where it's a lot about emboldening you emotionally to accept that this is not all of you. This is just a part of you. And we've all got something. And this was my thing. And we've all got something.
3: We've all got something.
2: And for many of us, more than one thing.
5: And the treatment of stuttering is very different than the treatment of other speech language conditions that we see. Many people really do need to find someone who specializes in
3: that. Thank you so much. And we're going to put more on today.com so you can find out more about the American Institute for Stuttering's campaign.
6: Well, Al, you have to run out for an assignment.
3: No, not
6: really. Did you know that?
3: No, I do, actually.
6: You're late, actually. You got to go. But you will be back tomorrow.
3: Yep.
6: And coming up this morning, still, actor Scott Foley is here live to fill us in on his new series and all the talk about a Scandal reboot.
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6: Our next guest has been a staple on screen for decades. Scandal fans know Scott Foley as Commander Jake Ballard, who had an on-again, off-again relationship with Olivia Pope. He also starred in the beloved 90s series Felicity and showed off his sinister side in the Scream franchise.
2: Well, now Scott is back. He's back in the show called It's Not Like That. He plays a pastor and a single father of three who's facing loss, but he also may be finding love.
10: Well, at some point, you're going to have to cut yourself some slack. Especially because you know your kids aren't going to. It's kind of their job to make us feel guilty.
11: Yeah. We don't have anything to feel guilty about. Right?
10: Right.
2: Or is it right?
12: Uh-oh.
2: Scott, welcome back, sir.
13: Thank you, sir. It's so good to be here.
2: You play this pastor named Malcolm. I'm just through the first episode. It's a very wholesome show.
13: It is.
2: It does tackle lots of themes, loss and grief and love. What was it about this particular project that drew you?
13: You know, this is the kind of television that I not only like to make, but I like to watch. Mm. There is no... Look, I love a high concept as much as anybody else, but... For me, I think there's so many elements to the human condition that there's no one kicking down your door with a gun. There's not aliens. We're not living in a dome under the world, right? It's just simple storytelling told really well. And that's the kind of television I like to make.
6: Yeah, it's relatable. And it kind of really hits home for you because there's a lot of parallels between your character and your real life.
13: Yeah, for better or worse. You know, I'm playing this pastor who recently lost his a father of three who recently lost his wife when I was 15 years old, which is the age of my character's oldest daughter here. I lost my mom. I was the oldest of three. So, you know, I'm sort of playing my father here, dealing with the loss of my mother. And it's a really, I feel terrible about how I treated my dad when I was 15 years old. I got to say, I have so much empathy for this character
6: so
13: I play. Yeah, that's right. Yeah. That's right. So I'm, I love the show. I have to tell you, I'm so proud of it. Everyone works so hard. And it's television that you can sit down with everyone in your family. We have a hard time doing that. I got three kids, 16, 14, and 11. And if it's not a reality show, if it's not Top Chef or Survivor, we have a hard time finding scripted content that we want to watch. And I think this is a show that really does that.
6: And it leads to conversations.
13: It leads to conversations, yeah.
2: Speaking of those three kids you got, full disclosure, we're neighbors. And I see you sometimes on social media. People love these grocery runs that you guys
6: relatable.
2: That you document on social media.
13: Yeah.
2: How did that come to be?
13: You know,
2: and does your wife Marika found them, does she find them as interesting and amusing as we do?
13: In the beginning, no. So it started, you know, I don't know, 10 years ago, we were going Thanksgiving shopping, right? And she was like, we only have to hit three stores. And I think on store number 8, I started documenting, like, this is ridiculous. She's looking at Little Spoons in Williams-Sonoma. And what?
6: Spoons are the cutest. I love Little Spoons.
13: What is happening? It just became a thing that now every Thanksgiving, we document this fantastic, terrible time that every person in the United States has of shopping for food. You know, we hit up Home Goods, Stop and Shop, Ralph's, where, you know, all the different stores. Yeah. Sponsorship, anybody? if you're looking at that. You're welcome, Sloane. And it's just sort of taken off, and we love doing it. It's so much fun for us, and people really get a kick out of it. I get more people coming up to me in the street saying, oh, my God, I watch your Thanksgiving programming than I do from, like, Scandal fans. It's
2: crazy. By the way, a little birdie tells us that you used to work at Mrs. Fields Cookies.
13: Oh, man.
2: We wanted to make you feel at home, so we made you a Today Show cookie cake.
13: This is much more, you know, I haven't had Mrs. Fields Cookies since I worked there.
6: So I'm sure you ate a lot when you were there.
13: I ate a lot of cookies when I was there. And it's early, but if
2: enjoy
13: you guys
2: it.
13: Would do, what do you mean enjoy it? I'm not doing this alone.
2: Okay, we'll share.
13: Come on now, get in here. Oh, I got the M&M one, guys.
6: Good call with the M&M one.
13: This is going to go great with the Nicorette that I'm holding in my mouth.
2: Scott, thank you.
13: Thank you, guys.
2: Again, his new show, It's Not Like That. It's going to be available on Amazon Prime Video May 15th. When he comes back, we're going to talk about, once again, the likelihood of a Scandal reboot.
13: This is delicious.
6: It is good.
13: It's so good.
6: Hard to talk, though.
13: It doesn't matter. We don't have to talk. We can just look at each other and eat.
6: Coming up on Today Food, we're celebrating AAPI Heritage Month with a fantastic meal and a sweet, refreshing mocktail. We'll be right back.
13: Sorry.
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0: We're back with a special edition of Today Food celebrating Asian American and Pacific Islander Heritage Month. And our friend Billy Deck is the founder of Sunda Restaurants.
1: He is also out with a new documentary, Food Roots, which follows his journey to the Philippines to learn about his family's heritage. Billy, good morning.
2: Good morning. So good to be back. Nice to see you both
1: great
2: again.
1: Great to have you here.
0: Start with the doc really quickly, yes. though. Like, what was the impetus there?
2: You know, I went back to the islands of the Philippines, 7,641 islands, to learn the recipes of my ancestors by finding my family and just going back to my roots. You know, you just need to be present. None of our recipes were written down and these elders were passing away. Just a great way to learn about your culture, your heritage, your identity, and then pull that all forward to share with the next generation. And what if everyone did that?
1: Right.
2: It would be such a beautiful, colorful conversation.
1: I wish I could find my grandmother's cookbook.
2: You can. We've got to go on the trip, you know, go on the journey. And that's what this inspired everyone to do. So, we're making one of the dishes actually from the documentary. It's lemongrass chicken skewers. Okay. We've got some lemon juice. We've got some fish sauce and some apple cider vinegar. Great. Go ahead. You can put that in. That is,
1: sugar.
2: You've got a little brown sugar for the caramelization. This is the secret ingredients.
1: Here, but I'll
2: lemongrass.
1: That was your nickname.
0: Thank you.
2: Oh, that was a joke. Hi-yo. Lemongrass. You got some garlic and ginger. The lemongrass just gives it this like really lemon lime, bright, minty brightness to the dish. And so what we're going to do is just mix this up. Mm-hmm. You want to put this in.
1: This has a lot of flavor.
2: You can already smell it, right?
1: Yes.
2: Very aromatic. So 24 hours.
1: Chicken thighs.
2: A little bit. You could do chicken breast, but I like the chicken thighs. So here we're going to do a glaze. So we've got some lemon juice. We're going to do a little achiote paste.
1: Is that butter?
2: Yes. And we've got some butter that we're going to melt up. And then you just want to get this to emulsify just a bit. And then just kind of moving on. Oh, there you go. And then we've got our chicken skewers already on the grill here, so you can see this is what it ends up looking like, this glaze. And then we just put that on.
1: Color.
2: Yeah, the achiote gives it a nice smoky, mild, kind of nutty flavor. You guys can bite right into it. And as you can tell, it is super flavorful, super delicious.
1: God. That is so delicious.
2: And I made you guys some mocktails.
0: That is
2: some really,
0: really
2: fun mocktails. Yes, and we also have some garlic jalapeno shrimp skewers.
1: Wow.
2: It's barbecue season,
1: it is.
2: You know? We're in the islands. One of my favorite things from the islands of the Philippines also is this lychee bloom mocktail. So we're going to use some lychee puree. Really, you just take your lychee and your syrup and you blend it up and you get the puree. A little simple, a little lemon juice that we just put in.
1: That's
2: I'm just going to shake that up. And look, you can actually start right now.
0: Thank you.
2: And enjoy that.
1: What is this garnish with?
2: This is an actual lychee. Have you had a lychee before? Yes, that's a lychee.
1: I've never seen it.
2: Yes.
1: I've never actually seen one.
2: Yes.
1: Ooh,
2: and then we're going to top that off with a little grapefruit soda just to like give it a bright pop towards the end.
1: That is refreshing and so delicious.
2: Isn't it? This is island living. It's just such beautiful, robust flavors.
0: A nice touch.
1: Congratulations.
2: Thank you so much.
1: This is so great to have you here. Thank you so much.
2: Thank you so much.
1: Try these recipes. Just go to today.com/food.
0: Thank you, Bill.
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3: Tuesday, May 12th. You're here. We're here.
4: Happy Tuesday.
3: We're all here. Happy Tuesday.
4: How you doing?
3: I'm good.
4: You're
3: it
4: good?
3: Feels like a Tuesday.
4: It feels
3: there's
4: like a
3: no,
4: Tuesday.
3: There's no name for Tuesday. There's the Monday Scaries. There's the Friday Eve. There's the Tuesday is just Wednesday's hump day.
4: Tuesday's just Tuesday.
3: You just have to lean in.
4: Tuesday's just a Tuesday.
3: Yeah.
4: I feel like Hoda wrote a song about that or
3: really?
4: Something. Yeah.
3: Oh, seriously?
4: Yeah. They're Tuesday's just
3: You know
4: Tuesday.
3: Why? Because the emotion is...
4: Oh, that was Wednesday?
3: No, Wednesday.
4: No, but Wednesday's hump day.
3: Yeah, Wednesday has its own. She's
4: Are you
3: like,
4: sure it wasn't
3: Let's
4: Tuesday?
3: Let's call Hoda. Can we call
4: Google
3: her?
4: It.
3: Can we call her in real time? Will she answer? We should call her.
4: Oh, okay.
3: Anyway, okay. Okay, so let's talk about Stephen Colbert.
4: Mm-hmm.
3: It's been 11 years now. He's been on the air for 11 years. Stephen Colbert's final late show appearance will be next Thursday.
4: Yeah, last night his friends and fellow late night hosts Jimmy Fallon, Jimmy Kimmel, Seth Meyers, and John Oliver all came and they paid tribute to Stephen.
3: I love that. Even just looking at this B-roll, as we call it
4: like,
3: in the business.
4: What's interesting is it's like that same sort of thing as when you bring sort of ex-presidents together. It's like they all know what it's like to do this job.
3: You're right. That's a good point.
4: And they all hosted. And I think also there was like some sort of rivalry in some ways because they're competition. But during the writer's strike, they all came together and they hosted a podcast. It was called Strike Force 5.
3: I remember that.
4: And they did it so that they could, because they decided to continue to pay the writers. And so they did this podcast to help sort of facilitate that, which was amazing.
3: I like it because if you're not careful, the people on the outside end up making you think, oh, we have to be competitor. You are competitors, but it should be a healthy competition.
4: Yeah.
3: You're not rivals. You're all in the same.
4: Yeah, competitors, not rivals.
3: Yes.
4: Yeah.
3: And so I think by them all coming together, you may be at this network, I may be at that network, but ultimately we're brothers.
4: Yes.
3: And we get it. And so I love that.
4: So you know? That was sort of like a Mount Rushmore of late night hosts.
3: Yeah.
4: If you could do your Mount Rushmore journalist or TV host.
3: A talk show host?
4: Talk show host, who would you have?
3: I would do, you know, I love Larry King. Okay. I never had a chance to meet Larry King. And
4: I was on Larry King's show.
3: Really?
4: Mm-hmm.
3: What was that like?
4: 2006. He was lovely. Maybe more than once.
3: I used to rush home when I was in Tulsa in late night news. I told you, Pop-Tarts and Lean Cuisines every night. And Larry King Live. Anyway, Larry King, Sally Jesse Raphael.
4: Yes.
3: I wanted
4: red glasses.
3: I wanted red glasses. Oprah is on my list and Trevor Noah.
4: That's a great list.
3: Isn't that a great? And I would be there. So put me there. You didn't put me next to Trevor.
4: Yeah, she wants
3: put
4: to be next
3: me in between
4: to Trevor.
3: Trevor and Oprah, please.
4: Okay, here's mine. We have one overlap.
3: Oh, wait.
4: Here's
3: you've got
4: mine.
3: Some good ones.
4: Hoda.
3: Yeah.
4: Of course.
3: Yeah.
4: Oprah.
3: Uh-huh.
4: Next to Gail. Diane Sawyer and Ellen DeGeneres, who I adore.
3: And where are you? Where should we put you?
4: You can put me next to either end.
3: Okay.
4: I'm happy to go anywhere on that list.
3: When this happens.
4: You put me anywhere there and I'd be happy.
3: That's a good one. Okay, we also have to talk about Khloe Kardashian this morning. So she recently revealed she wasn't always thrilled with who her siblings were dating. Let's listen and then we'll chat.
5: Has anyone in your family dated someone you didn't love? Yes, I can pick for Courtney, yes, Kim, yes, Rob, yes. Wasn't anything too crazy for the other ones, or I'm like, ugh, this will pass. Yeah, but ugh, some of the other ones having to deal in that close of proximity was annoying.
3: Oh, I wish I was on the couch so I could say, well, who?
4: I know.
3: Don't you want to know? We're all like, well, who? Then I'm trying to think about who they dated. We don't know except what we saw on television.
4: Yeah. I have some guesses.
3: Yeah.
4: But I'm not going to say it.
3: Have you ever had, and you don't have to say specifically your friend or your sister, or like, is there anybody who they date?
4: Yeah.
3: And you didn't like?
4: Yes.
3: Do you speak up about it?
4: Well, I think both of us have had this situation where in college there was somebody, and really it was just like, we heard he was out on the town and such.
3: Out on the town and such. He was being a naughty boy.
4: He was out on the town. And so, I mean, and by the way, I would want to know if that was the situation.
3: Did she not believe you?
4: I don't know if it wasn't that she didn't believe us or if it was not what she wanted to hear.
3: Mm.
4: Do you know what I mean?
3: I do.
4: And so That was that. I've sort of realized that people are going to hear and sort of see what they want to see. Mm-hmm. And if somebody's close to marriage,
3: mm-hmm. you can't say anything. But you would want to know.
4: Yeah, if somebody was out on the town.
3: Yeah, but some people don't want to know. I learned my lesson young, and I said, hey, trust me, I have from a reliable...
4: I know who you probably said this to, but I'm not going to say it on TV.
3: Well, I said it to you, too.
4: I know who the friend was. I won't say it.
3: Okay.
4: I don't know for sure, but I would make a guess.
3: No, your eyes are knowing. Point is, I said, hey, your friend is out. He's out on the town.
4: See, why do we keep saying out on the town?
3: Because you said it. I've never said it before, but I like it.
4: It's basically a euphemism for, you know.
3: Yeah.
4: Getting freaky.
3: I wasn't doing all this.
4: Well, but that's what out of the town means, in case you're wondering.
3: And she didn't believe me. And I felt like, why don't you believe me? I know what I'm telling you. And she's like, I can't believe that you would say that. And I'm like, no, I'm sure of it. And we lost our friendship over it.
4: The friendship's over?
3: We repaired it, but, you know.
4: It sort of was a break.
3: It was a life lesson for me, because fast forward years later, I saw the same thing again with someone else. And it killed me, but I know. I didn't say anything. And you know what? They still seem happy all these years later. So, although sometimes I see the guy and I'm like,
4: I know what you did. I saw you out on the town.
3: Yeah. And I still don't know if he knows that I know.
4: Well, he knows if you know, if you told her that you know.
3: But the second one I never said.
4: Oh.
3: But just so you know, if you're watching this morning, I know. But they're great. They're happy now. I feel like sometimes couples go, and I learned
4: this happens.
3: I learned this from, you know, some couples go through, you know, you have a rough 7 years.
4: Yes.
3: But then you're great. And you're eight.
4: Does it have to be 7 years?
3: Well, I've heard it could be a 7 years. I'm not sure.
4: That's a long time.
3: Couldn't it just be
4: a rough 7 months?
3: Yes.
4: All right.
3: Years.
4: Well, that was fun. We didn't drop any names. We've got a great show for you, though. One of the world's leading relationship experts is here, Esther Perel.
3: Plus hip-hop artist and entrepreneur Rick Ross.
4: But first, y'all, in our pink chair, one of the newest cover models for the Sports Illustrated Swimsuit Edition, our girl Tiffany Haddish. 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
3: Okay, we have lots of hot topics to get to today, and we know just the person to weigh in.
4: She is an Emmy and Grammy-winning comedian, actress, a New York Times best-selling author, and as today, she is a Sports Illustrated swimsuit cover girl. She's our friend, Tiffany Haddish. Come on out. Yes, Tiffany. Yes, Tiffany.
9: She's a cover girl and a model.
4: Look at her.
9: And a runway model.
4: Ow. Cutie. Hi.
3: I feel like you guys are buddies. We haven't done this before.
10: No, we haven't done this
4: before. Well, you're in for what we call a treat, a Tiffany's treat.
10: Mm-hmm. Yeah, get ready for this Tiffany's treat.
3: I can't wait.
4: Okay, well, we are going to talk all about this their cover girl experience in the next segment. We are so happy for you. Has it been crazy?
10: It has been so wild, so insane. I was crying. I'm trying not to cry because I don't want to mess my makeup up because, you know, I'm manifesting. In my mind, I manifested that. Like, I was a little girl and, It's real now. And, you know, in my mind now, I'm manifesting that I'm 21 years old. I'm identifying. Actually, I identify as a 21-year-old swimsuit model.
3: But you know what, though? There are women who are going to manifest that they look like you at your age on that cover. So just claim it, take it, receive it.
10: And so it is.
3: All the things.
10: Anything is possible.
3: Okay.
4: Should we get to some topics?
3: Let's do some hot topics.
10: Let's go. Okay. You all like a good hot topic.
4: Yes. Okay. Well, you had a very busy weekend. Mm-hmm. You were at the Kevin Hart roast on Netflix. Everybody's still talking about it. It was hilarious. One notable moment was comedian Cat Williams. He walked out. He did as a surprise. Mm-hmm. Kevin and Cat have had some beef.
3: It's fair to say.
4: Some public beef because Cat's public comments in 2018 were talking about Kevin taking roles from him away, blah, blah, blah. Well, after a set, Kevin extended an olive branch. Okay. Take a look.
6: Me and this man have been at odds for years on years. I am offering you an olive branch of peace. I want to be a brother. I want to be a friend. Kat, I want to move on. Can we move on, man? Can we move on?
3: Okay, everybody was buzzing about this. We all didn't know how to feel. Because there for a while, Kat was brutal, right? And people love Kat. But then it was like, well, dang, but Kevin's doing his thing. Like, can we all just, can we not? So to see the olive branch, I think people were happy to see it.
4: Yes.
3: Listen. He said some stuff about you.
10: Yeah, I'm surprised he didn't say nothing about me that day. I'm like, hello, Kat.
3: Did you
10: get him right here?
3: Did you want an apology?
10: Where's my roast? My whatever. Like, hello, I want to be a plant too. I want to be a plum tree. Hello, I want people to eat from the fruits of my labor.
3: I mean,
10: hello.
3: So you want an apology or something? You
10: feel no, Kat already apologized.
3: Oh, so you're
10: to me.
3: Good.
10: We're good.
3: Oh,
10: we're good. I don't know if you saw at the Emmys when we both won that year.
3: Yes.
10: He got down on one. Me. He
3: That's right.
10: Feet,
3: you're right.
10: So y'all are. It was nice.
3: I forgot. So then you're good. Are, would you say you're someone then you don't hold a grudge?
10: I don't hold grudges. If you apologize to me, that's that. Now, do I continue to interact with you?
4: Are you a little more guarded?
10: I'm gonna like protect myself, but. He explained to me why he did what he did, what, you know, and I get it. But I'm like, bro, you kind of lied on me. You said I was like married to a white man. I wasn't married to a white man. Yeah. I was married to a black man. You said this, you said that. He's like, I just want to make that lady mad though. I just want to piss her off because it seemed like she liked you. So I just want to make her mad. And I'm like, but don't throw me under the bus to make it. He's like, I did throw you under the bus. I'm sorry. I'll do something publicly. So publicly, he forgot about that at the Emmys. Yeah. People forget because it was a picture. Now, if we did it on camera now, he should have came over and they sat next to me, maybe kissed my fingers or something.
3: Because you know what? We'd be rolling the tape right now.
10: I know. We'd be rolling that tape.
3: But I agree with you. We talked about it this morning. Like, we're not a hold grudge type of person.
4: It's like the people that hold grudges, they get angry.
10: Yeah. I know. They look like they hold grudges.
4: Yeah, exactly. They're not on the cover of Sports Illustrated. Right?
3: Booze and health and wellness.
4: Should we talk about Cardi B and Stefan Diggs?
10: Okay. We can talk about it.
4: Let's talk about it. They reunited over the weekend. Mm-hmm. She was with her ex, NFL star, Stefan Diggs. Mm-hmm. It was at his foundation's Mother's Day event, okay? Mm-hmm. So the two share a child together. And so some people are saying, oh, this is just supportive co-parenting thing, while others say this looks a little cozy.
3: Do you want to recite one of her lines, Jenna?
4: Cardi famously rapped, I like Textus from my exes when they want a second chance.
3: Is that how it goes?
4: Textus.
10: I like Textus from my exes when they want a second chance.
3: Do you like Textus from your exes when they want a second chance?
10: No, I would like Textus from my ex when they want to pay my bills.
3: I mean, so wait.
4: Does that happen?
10: No.
3: Oh, okay.
10: No,
3: okay.
10: It has not happened. Not one ex has paid. That's why they're the ex, because they didn't pay bills when they was the one.
4: There's another famous pop girly that said, and that's Taylor Swift.
3: Yes.
4: We can famously quote that she said, eating out of the trash is never going to last.
3: Ooh.
10: That's because it's going to turn into poop.
3: What if it's on the top? It didn't sink all the way down in there.
10: Yeah, but once you eat it, then it's going to be poop.
3: Not poop. So you said, Jenna said something.
10: I wouldn't do it.
3: Jenna said something brilliant in our meeting. You said you can recycle, maybe go out a little bit.
4: Like long term, like say you had like a childhood sweetheart, okay? Mm-hmm. Or somebody that you dated really young and you always loved that person.
10: Yeah, but I got like three of those.
4: Okay, you have three of them. Uh-huh. Picture one in your head right
3: now. You're smiling. Just picture
4: one. You have him.
10: Yeah.
4: Okay.
10: I got him.
4: Picture him. Good. Years go by. You maybe get married, have kids, do other things. You do whatever Tiffany wants. But something happens. This is Notebook style, okay?
10: Yes.
4: Years later, y'all come back together.
10: Yes.
4: You find each other on the streets of New York, maybe.
10: Yes, on the streets. Because I be in the streets. Yes, we in the streets. And I run into him.
4: Now that's recycling.
10: That is sweet.
4: That's not eating out of the trash. Right,
10: but he not the same no more, nor am I.
4: Yeah.
10: Because now I'm 21. He's in his late 40s.
4: Right?
10: We're different people now.
4: So then you kind of fall in love again.
10: And hopefully he has an income this time. Because last time he didn't have no income. It was not fun riding on the bus together.
3: That's why you recycle. You don't have to, you know, get married.
10: But you know, that is the father of her child, right? Yeah, so she's going to have to deal with him for the next 18 years or more. And so let that be.
3: I agree.
10: We mind our own business.
3: We agree.
4: You know? We agree.
3: You're a good judge.
10: We see it, and we mind our business.
3: I love that.
4: We should say that. We see it, and we mind our own business.
3: Oh, we're going to start using that when we do chats?
4: Yeah. We see it, and we mind our own business.
3: That's so good. Mm-hmm. You stick around, because we have to talk about your cover.
10: Yes.
3: We're going to chat all about her Sports Illustrated swimsuit cover. Let's look at it again after this.
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0: Yes.
1: And
0: look at it.
1: We
0: take it in.
1: Let's take it in, everybody.
0: That's me right there.
1: And that was on your birthday.
0: On my birthday.
1: What a gift. Shot it on your birthday.
0: Yes.
1: We hear that there was a Groupon involved in the prep.
0: Okay.
1: So, my girl loves a Groupon.
2: What, like a workout class?
0: Yes. So I love Groupon. It's like one of my favorite things in the world. Anybody know me?
2: Still?
0: To this day, yes, I'm all about saving my money. Like, this is how, I don't want to die poor, okay? I'm leaving generation away.
2: Okay.
0: So anyways, I got a Groupon for this thing called the Perfect Workout. I don't know if you ever heard of the Perfect Workout, but it's 20 minutes. And you lift weights in slow motion. Now, when you go, it's a lot of old people there. It's a lot of elderly people there. Okay? Which is kind of my vibe. That's kind of my vibe. Okay?
2: Exactly.
0: Because they teach you things. But you lift weights in slow motion, very heavy weights in slow motion. You're doing leg presses. You're doing arms. You're doing all these exercises. But you're doing everything in slow motion. And it's only 20 minutes.
2: So you just have to get through that 20 minutes. And then you're good.
0: But and you're done like for the day. And then I'm going to tell you the next day, you'll be like, damn, my arms, my back, my legs, my toes, my
2: But
0: like,
2: here's my thing.
0: Everything's hurting, but it transforms your body so fast.
2: If I look like, where's that picture again? If
1: you look
2: like
1: that. I know they need to hire you for a commercial, man.
0: They need to give me these dang classes for free because my Groupon expired. It's done, right? You only get the first one is like $25. Then after that, it's like $250 a month.
2: Okay, so when we told everybody that you were coming, everybody is infatuated with your dating life. Everybody wants you to find.
0: Yeah, why is everybody in my face?
1: Because we love you.
0: You want me to be
1: and
0: happy?
1: And we want you to find your perfect person, even though you've already found yourself.
0: Yeah, I married me. Okay. I am my perfect person.
2: What about that guy when you were on with Jenna and you showed his picture?
0: Oh, Toby?
2: Yeah.
0: Toby with his fine self. Ooh, he beautiful. Let me look at him.
2: I mean,
1: he made that video for you.
0: Yeah, he did make that video for me. He be making all kind of little videos for me.
2: Well, what's this?
0: We be hanging out. He's just a friend.
2: Okay.
0: I would like to see him naked one day. Ever he want to unveil what God gave him, I would love to see. I would be present. I will appreciate what God made. I would show appreciation.
1: But now, do you have a roster?
0: Do I have a roster?
1: Yeah.
0: I do go on a lot of dates. I do date a lot. And if from ages, the youngest one, I believe, is 35.
2: Okay.
0: And the oldest one is 83.
2: Stop it, Tiffany.
0: Yes, I went on a date with an 83-year-old girl. That shit was fun. He was fun. It was a good time.
1: Wait, 83?
0: 83.
1: Yeah. Okay.
0: Successful.
1: He was successful.
0: Wealthy.
1: What else was fun about him?
0: Oh, he's funny.
1: Yes.
0: He's knowledgeable. He taught me like, I learned 5 things about like investments.
1: Oh.
0: And I learned about like, you know, like different herbs and stuff and like what certain people used to be like back in the 1900s.
2: I'm so inspired. So you got your 83-year-old and then 35. What's that?
0: 35.
2: What's that?
0: 35 is just, you know, he's just pretty. Not the smartest tool in the box. You know, not the sharpest one, but damn, he beautiful.
2: You know what I think?
0: Just fun to look at.
2: I think a roster is a good thing sometimes. You know, one person doesn't have to check all the boxes.
0: Let me tell you something. I'm in an open marriage, okay, with myself. I'm in an open marriage.
2: Yeah.
0: We like to look at beautiful men. We love beautiful men over
2: here. I'm here for it.
0: We love beautiful men. So even sometimes ugly men with beautiful minds.
1: Oh.
0: You know what I'm saying? Ugly men with beautiful minds, beautiful personality.
1: Because you've manifested quite a few things
2: on
1: this show.
0: This show is my show.
1: This show has been Tiffany's manifest.
2: Yes.
1: Like, this is like your vision board.
2: But we have one that's big.
1: Well, you manifested this. There have been some other things.
0: Yes.
1: What else are you manifesting right now?
0: Okay, let's see.
2: Say FloJo.
0: Well, definitely. I don't need to say FloJo. I'm thinking it manifesting. I'm trying to live that. I would love to be FloJo.
2: I think you would
0: in the movie.
1: That's perfect.
0: I would
2: like,
0: love
2: first
0: that.
2: Of all, you've got the abs and all that. I heard you used to run track.
0: Yes, I was all city in track. I mean, I went for high jump and triple jump. I wanted to be all city, but I didn't make it for that. But I did for shot put. I got excellent technique. And I know her husband, and he says that I have a lot of, we are very similar in a lot of ways as far as physique wise and personality.
1: Okay, there's one other thing you're manifesting has to do with the soap opera.
0: Yes, I want to be on a Japanese soap opera one day. Yes, that's one of my goals, to be on a Japanese soap opera or a Japanese anime or game show.
1: Do you speak?
0: Hai, Nihonga ga skoshi wakarimasu ka? Eigo ga wakarimasu ka? Io tenki desu ne, so desu ne. I understand just a little bit.
2: Enough to have a role.
1: God, you are the best. Tiffany, we love you so much.
0: So thank you. I love y'all.
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0: friends. I'm going to go down to my local newsstand and buy a couple.
1: Thank Let's you. Do it
0: on Thursday.
1: On Thursday. Okay, up next, we're talking dating and desire in the digital age with relationship expert Esther Perel. 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
1: Psychotherapist Esther Perel is one of the most sought-after voices when it comes to relationships. Her best-selling book, Mating in Captivity, is being re-released for its 20th anniversary. We are so happy Esther is here to chat with us today. Hi.
4: Hello, hello.
0: Hi. We're so happy you're here. 20 years the book came out. What's changed between then and now as far as relationships and dating?
4: A lot changed, and then also a lot stays really the same. So what's changed is in 2006, when Mating in Captivity is published, we are not on social. We are not yet living with our phones in our hands. Mm-hmm. We do not yet have the predictable technologies that give us answers for everything of what to do, where to go, what to listen to next, what to watch, so that you do not really need to experiment, to deal with uncertainty, to deal with the unknown. It gives it to you in a frictionless life. Mm. What we have now is contactless living, a frictionless world, a world in which we want certainty before we even have chemistry, online dating.
1: Certainty
0: okay.
1: before you have chemistry.
0: I'm depressed.
1: That's good. No, that's so good. So one of the most quoted lessons I feel like is kind of timeless. You say that we're depending on one person for what a community used to provide.
4: Yes.
1: What do you mean by that?
4: I want with you to experience security and stability and safety and predictability and reliability and all these anchoring elements of life. But I also want with you to have excitement and passion and adventure and risk and mystery. All of that. I want familiarity and I want surprise.
1: Are we wanting too much from one person?
4: We want one person to do what a village should give us, what a community should give us. Marriage should take place within a network of other relationships that sustain it. That means friendships and mentorship.
1: So let's say if a woman is watching and she feels like, but my husband's not fun anymore. You know, we're friends, but it's not fun. Or he's not listening to me. You know, she wants him to be all the things. What can she do?
4: The first thing is have it in your life. Don't say that because I don't have it with him, I don't have it at all.
0: Yeah, exactly.
4: Have friends, have a community, have people that share your interests. Don't just see the movies that the two of you want to see. See the ones you want to see with other people and do the things that you enjoy together at the same time.
0: So what about for the women that are wanting, I mean, this book is really rooted in female desire. Mm-hmm. What about the women that are missing that, that kind of feel like they're in?
4: So here's the thing. The book actually is a very male-friendly book. It is actually the probably the most important one that men have read on the subject.
0: Yes.
4: Because it said something that, and that's one of the things that didn't change, that actually really belongs to both. The very things that nurture love or friendship or companionship are not necessarily the same ingredients as the ones that fuel desire.
1: Mm.
4: And if love wants to contract the distance and to eliminate the tension and to know the other person inside out, desire thrives on much more on mystery and on novelty and on risk. And for the women, what that says is the thing that is the most important that will free you up to access that sense of aliveness, vibrancy, vitality, that wanting mm-hmm. that is in desire, mm-hmm. is to not be defined only by the burden of caretaking, by your sense of responsibility for everyone. Mm. Desire does not live well with responsibility. And the direct question to ask the women is, when do you find yourself most drawn to your partner? Mm-hmm. The first and foremost answer worldwide is when I see my partner in their element. Mm. At the piano, on stage, on the horse, whatever they're doing, but in their element, confident, radiant, and most importantly, self-sufficient, meaning they don't need me. You got it. And if they don't need me, then I can want them, and I don't enter the motherly role of responsibility and caretaking. And I can actually access my own wanting and my permission to attend to myself.
1: Oh, that's why it's a bestseller.
0: We need you for an hour. Thank you so much, Esther.
4: My pleasure.
0: Congratulations.
1: Right. My goodness. To check out Esther's book, it's called Mating in Captivity. Just go to today.com/books.
0: Coming up next, hip-hop artist Rick Ross on his new music, his new book, and how he got his creative spark back right after this.
1: That's so good.
0: Thank you so much.
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1: All right, this is the debut single, Hustlin', which dropped 20 years ago.
0: What?
1: And helped launch one of the biggest careers in hip-hop. We're talking about Rick Ross.
0: He's also an entrepreneur and an author, and he's out with his third book. It is called Renaissance of a Boss, Notes from a Creative Reawakening.
1: Hi.
0: Hi, Rick. How are you?
8: Wonderful.
0: I mean, 20 years, we just said that, mm-hmm. since your debut single came out. How is that possible? And this book is sort of interesting because it's kind of like, okay, let me reawaken mm-hmm. that same passion that you probably had 20 years ago mm-hmm. when you created that single.
8: Exactly. That's what the book is all about, keeping that fire burning, yeah. the excitement at the highest level possible. And it was all about just catching that electricity in a glass bottle. And that's what I wanted to do for the young entrepreneurs and artists that wanted to be great and amazing 20 summers later.
1: I love it. I was reading it this morning and I was thinking, you know, this would be a great gift. It's graduation time.
8: Facts.
1: This would be a great gift for someone who they see you and they want to know how or how to. But this one, you talk about saying your dreams out loud and manifesting things that you
8: exactly.
1: want in life. And you've done that.
8: I've done that since the beginning of my career. If the vision's there, I paint it. I put it in the universe, and then I go and get it. Mm. Let's go chase it and have fun while we're doing it.
0: You say in this book, and part of the guide, is like it's important to step outside of that same comfort zone.
8: Mm-hmm. Exactly.
0: Doing the same things you've done over and over again.
8: Over and over.
0: You went on this road trip, which you documented,
8: yes.
0: including going to a sweat lodge.
8: Sweat lodge.
0: How was that?
8: Different. It was very unique. You find yourself in a sweat lodge with six other people that's close to you and everyone's crying but you. And I'm looking around, I'm sweating, I'm like, yo.
0: Where's the emotion?
8: Yeah,
1: where's
8: my emotions?
1: Is there an awakening that comes out of it? What did you get out of it?
8: It was just, you know, sometimes you just got to dig deep and be patient. Mm. You know, everyone has their time. And that was one of the things I realized. Everyone had that time. Mm-hmm. Everyone had their own things they were dealing with. Mm-hmm. And mine was just a little deeper than me, and it took me a little longer. But I gave myself that time, and we got to the
0: and
8: bottom.
0: And also, you weren't going to fake it. You know what I mean?
8: No, you can't fake it.
0: No.
8: You can't fake it. When you hear real things going on and people losing their mother and the closest people to them, people going through health issues, you can't fake it.
1: Get real.
8: Yeah.
1: Tell me this. Do you still, I've read that you start every morning with, you know, the Barefoot Chronicles. You know, you're walking around your property.
8: Exactly.
1: You know,
8: exactly.
1: Barefoot.
8: Connecting with the universe.
1: I feel like we should show a picture. Here we go. I would love to walk around.
0: I thought that was the White House for a minute.
1: I would never leave.
0: I thought that was the White House.
1: I can't relate. But
0: us walking around would look very different.
1: Do you still start your day like that when you're home?
8: I still do.
1: And what does it do for you?
8: For me, it's just connecting with the universe. If I had to give myself an opportunity to connect, how could I do that? So let's take my shoes off. Let's walk into
1: the grass.
8: Yeah, let's feel the mist. Let's talk into the universe. Let's say a prayers and let's discuss what the plans are for the day, for the rest of the week, for the rest of the year. Let's just put it in the air and remind ourselves.
0: By the way, we had a doctor on for brain health. They said that is the most important thing you can do.
8: Wow.
0: One of the other things you do in your morning routine, or at least you write about in the book, is you like to go viral.
8: You plan to go viral
0: daily.
8: Every day.
1: Yeah, well, I need to hear about this next
0: You
1: one.
0: Went right. last week, yes. you went viral because you said, well, and we can say this, as a wealthy man, we're going to roll it.
8: Right.
0: You'd need to access your girlfriend at all times.
8: Why not?
1: Let's
0: take a look.
8: Why not?
9: Ladies, if you got your career and all that, I'm happy for you, right? And that's cool. But I'm going to need you in the most inconvenient times in your life. And when you tell me, baby, I'm a nurse, I'm a doctor, I'm a surgeon, I got a surgery tomorrow, I need you right now.
1: I want to take these cards and throw them your way.
0: Because what you're saying is neither one of us would do.
1: So what's wrong with my soul? I can't say my dreams out loud.
8: Oh, I can't.
1: But I got to do it on your plane.
8: No, that would be a nice place, too. And I'm going to applaud your dreams and your goals and support them. But like I said, I'm going to call you in the middle of the night. And if you have a 5 o'clock morning, I'm going to inconvenience
0: you.
8: My apologies.
0: Now, have you ever dated a woman with a career who can't?
8: I have.
0: And how'd that go?
8: It didn't last long.
1: I can't with you. I've heard that when you said this, as opposed to me throwing my scripts at you, there were women who slid into your DMs and they were like, I'm a doctor.
0: I'll quit my job.
8: Without a doubt.
0: You want me to come live in the White House? Fine.
8: Thousands. Yes. And you know,
0: looks like you have a ballroom in that White House too.
8: I do.
0: You have the original.
8: Why not? We could have amazing parties. We could.
0: Okay. Well, you just announced your new album.
8: New album.
0: Congrats.
8: Set in Stone. In stores June 12th. You could pre-order it now.
1: Oh, wow.
0: What's really cool is it's like this book about reawakening your creativity actually did that.
8: Right. We was discussing, you know, remaining creative, getting out of a rut, and not just doing it to be doing it, but doing something that the culture actually needs.
0: Yeah.
8: Right. So that's what was important to me, and that's why I haven't put out an album in the last 5 years, because at the time, I felt like, the culture wasn't ready for that.
0: Yeah.
8: And this is what we need. And it's getting a great, amazing response.
1: You know what I appreciated about your book when I was reading it is you talk about the fact that you've been there, done that. I mean, French Montana, there's so many folks who you've helped, you know, and they're doing so well. But you found your place in it. You don't have to be the young one anymore.
8: Right,
1: but you found, and we still need your voice.
8: Of course. And it's all about passing that baton to the next group of legends.
0: Yes.
8: And that's a part of being a boss. That's a, you know, what's expected after being in the game 20 years, the wisdom, the knowledge, the experience, you know, and they want to know, how do you still do this 20 years later? And I just let them know, always let the love lead. Mm. Everything else comes second. Mm. Let the love lead.
0: I love that.
1: Fine, I'll take my cards back.
0: She feels bad.
1: I'll take them back.
0: All right, Rick, thank you so much.
8: Thank
0: and
8: you
0: you're
8: so
0: going
8: much,
0: on tour.
8: Man.
0: Rick's Port of Miami tour begins May 29th. His album, Set in Stone, drops June 12th. And y'all can pick up a copy of his book today. It's out today.
8: Renaissance of a Boss. Please pick that up.
0: Go to your local indie bookstore or head today.com/books.
1: Happy launch day, my friend.
8: Thank you for having me.
0: Thank you.
1: All right. Well, from one author to the next, up next, author Shannon Garvey takes us inside her debut novel. It's called June Baby.
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0: If you're looking for a good beach read, June Baby is being called the Book of Summer. It's the debut novel from Shannon Garvey and the latest book from Jenna's imprint, Thousand Voices.
1: We are going to chat with Shannon in just a moment, but first, let's take a look at the story.
2: In the novel June Baby, a 17-year-old girl named Ruth is grieving the loss of her mother when her father sends her to a beautiful enclave off the coast of Rhode Island. It's during summers on Block Island where a heartbroken Ruth finds love and acceptance. 10 years later, when another tragedy hits, Ruth returns to this special place where she is forced to unfold past secrets and face her first love. The result? A sun-drenched, heartfelt, coming-of-age story that will have you longing for June.
1: So Block Island plays this big character in the book. And Shannon, I know it's a place that is beloved by you.
3: Yes. Yeah, I am from Rhode Island. And Block Island on clear days, you can see it like shimmering off the coast sometimes. Mm. And my mom and I would go often for day trips and we'd hike and we'd ride our bikes and we would leave usually on like the last ferry, the sun setting behind the island, and I just always wanted to know what the lives of the people who lived there were like and like the people who got to work there. Yeah. And so it was always like this outside-in thing that I was so curious about.
0: It's so interesting. I was reading that you immersed yourself in research for the book by becoming a housekeeper on the island.
3: Yeah.
0: What was that like?
3: Yeah. Crazy story. Really one of those moments where, like, the universe reaches its hands out to you. But I was working as a waitress and had this novel, like, lodged in my heart. And I was going into my shift one day, and I emailed this inn that was hiring a housekeeper. Mm-hmm. And they got back to me 5 minutes later, and 2 weeks later, I was on a boat, and yeah, I would wake up and write, and then I'd go to the inn and scrub floors and toilets and change beds, but it was completely immersive and really deepened.
1: And you can feel it. Like, you feel like if you open this book, you're traveling to a place you may never have been to.
3: Yeah.
1: It's a beautiful book about motherhood, too.
3: Yeah.
1: About losing, Ruth loses her mother young, but then she has this sort of surrogate mother. Mm-hmm. And I just want to read, if it's okay with you, the dedication. Mm-hmm. For my mother, Chrissy, who walked with me to the library, who drove me to the bookstore, who listened to me, why do I want to cry, talk about the world of novels that felt so real to me.
0: Yeah.
1: And while you were writing this book, your mom was actually diagnosed with breast cancer. She's okay, but that must have made the writing of this even more personal.
3: Yeah, it's interesting. It was a narrative truth to the plot that Ruth lost her mother to breast cancer long before that happened.
1: How?
3: Yeah, so it was really uncomfortable in a lot of ways. And, you know, before I remember thinking, like, I don't want to go there in my mind. And then, yeah, she went through that the summer before I went out housekeeping. And I went down and went to all of her appointments. I'm getting emotional.
1: Yeah. But
3: she's doing so well and she's so strong and she's amazing.
1: And we know she's so proud of you.
3: Yeah, yeah.
1: Can I just say that the queen of summer reads, Ellen Hillebrand, said this about the book of the summer. It has everything I want in a beach read: juicy romance, explosive family secrets, and a delicious island setting.
0: Mm.
1: Congrats, Shannon.
3: Thank you.
1: We're so excited.
3: Thank
1: and we hope y'all will read this with Shannon and me. We're going to be on the road a little bit. 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
1: When we go out there and we get to meet people and they say, I love you, you feel like family, I always say, we feel like your family too. That's how we feel.
0: And they're so excited to be there. We get excited. We feed off that energy.
1: They're the reason we get up in the morning. It's the excitement of being part of something that's bigger than you.
0: It's 8 o'clock on Today. Coming up, counter-programming. 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What you need to know before that next trip to the pharmacy. And breaking cover. 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
2: I believe. 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
0: Welcome back. So in our last half hour, we reveal the four stunning cover models for the Sports Illustrated swimsuit issue.
1: Here they are again. Social media star and influencer Alex Earl, acclaimed actress and singer Hilary Duff, model, designer, and mom Nicole Williams English. And here she is, straight from the beaches of Laredo, Mexico. It is cover model Tiffany Haddish. No, she's actually really here. Hello, Miss
0: Cover model.
5: Good morning.
1: Hi.
0: Well done.
6: Thank you.
0: So proud.
1: Congratulations.
0: Have a seat.
6: Thank you, darlings. Thank you. It's me.
0: Look at that.
1: You just saw this morning.
6: I just saw it this morning. I'm like mind blown.
1: You look incredible. What do you think?
6: Thank you. I think it is gorgeous. I think it is everything that I dreamed of since I was a little girl.
1: Oh, this is you seeing it for the first time. Oh,
6: yes, this is me seeing it for the first time. Like, what? And what I loved is there's Tiffany Blue on the back.
1: Oh, you know,
6: scantily clad Tiffany Blue on the back, and then Tiffany's on the front. I love it.
0: I mean, a lot of folks may not realize you've been sort of like manifesting this for years.
6: For years.
0: At what point did you find out like the folks at SI were taking you seriously?
6: Okay, so they started following me back like 4 or 5 years ago. Okay. 5 years ago, they started following me back on Instagram. And I think they thought I was still joking. Mm-hmm. And so I would like, you know, say little things here and there, say little stuff here and there. And then I got some good management, and I was like, call them for me. Tell them I want to. I've been working really hard in the gym, wearing my weighted vest, walking the dog, cleaning the house with the weighted vest on, running on the beach in the dry sand. I've been practicing modeling. I really want to do this, so call them. And so they called, and they said, okay.
1: I mean, so what was it like? This is something you dreamed of since you were a little girl. It happened in real life. What was it like to actually be in those moments?
6: It was amazing to actually be in those moments.
1: Look at
6: you. I was like wishing my grandma was alive. I'm looking at it right now like, oh my goodness, that's me. I'm choking myself out right now with my necklace is choking me. I was like watching it and just like being there and just feeling like, wow, I wish my grandma was alive. I wish my grandma was seeing this because my grandmother was a model back in the 1900s and 50s.
0: We've got the cover.
6: Yeah.
0: There's grandma.
6: And my grandma was a swimsuit model and a clothing model. She was like one of the first few black women to be on television modeling clothing. And she used to show us how to pose and all this stuff. And I didn't grow tall enough. She was like, yeah, it's not going to work out for you. But, you know, there's other things you could do. And so I became a comedian, but I just kept dreaming of it, kept hoping, wishing. And then now I'm doing it.
0: She's smiling. You know she's smiling.
6: I know she's smiling.
0: Is it true you found out about the cover at Paris Hilton's house?
6: Yes, I found out at Paris Hilton's house.
1: Were you just there, or how did this go down?
6: Basically, they wanted to surprise me and announce it to me. I had just finished doing like a whole promo thing for my foundation, for the She Ready Foundation. And then, yeah, Paris and Brooke, like, they surprised me. They got me a cake and stuff. And they're like, you got the cover. And I'm like, what? I didn't believe it. I was like, what? And it was real. It's real. And like, I love Paris. She's like a really great friend. And like, I feel like every time I like manifest something where like, I tell her what I want to do, it like happens. It
0: is
6: manifests.
0: Is Jay Shetty there too or no?
6: No, that's not Jay Shetty. Okay. No. That would be crazy if Jay Shetty was there. Then like, that's the master manifester, right?
1: Yeah. Well, it did manifest, but what, like,

0: bring us into it. Like, what did it mean to you? What does this represent to you?
1: To me, it represents like hard work, dedication, like legacy for my grandmother, for myself. I mean, I remember being in high school and running track and field, and I was like all city, okay, in high jump, in shot put, and high jump, all city. And I thought I would go to college and be like this world renowned Olympian and end up on the, you know, just end up on the cover for being a great athlete. But then that didn't pan out. I became a comedian, and I was like, oh, is my dream dead? But I still believed in it. So, and here I am today, like first comedian ever to be on the cover of Sports Illustrated. All across the board. Ever. In all Sports Illustrated. And the fourth black woman ever on the cover.
2: And by the way, not just a cover model, not just a comedian, not just an actress, philanthropist as well.
1: Major philanthropist.
2: The She Ready Foundation is doing big things.
1: Yes, we're doing a lot of things. So we just started a summer internship program where we're getting the kids like educated in how to make movies and all this, getting them jobs, getting them life skills.
0: These are kids who have been in the foster care system.
1: Kids that have been in the foster care system for, you know, their life. And we've been helping them get housing and all that. And we're doing like a big event. It's coming up on the 1st of June that we're doing for our donors and everybody that helps us take care of these kids.
0: I watched your series. I think you were on for your series when you went to Africa with all your girlfriends.
1: Yes.
0: And you married yourself.
1: I did marry
0: myself. How's the marriage going?
1: The marriage is going so good.
0: Are you guys getting along?
1: We get along really good. Yeah. It's an open marriage, so we're having fun.
0: Okay.
1: We like guys. So we're having a good time, and I'm enjoying myself a lot.
2: I bet you are.
1: Yeah, I am. Well, you know, I feel like, how can I expect somebody to marry me if I wouldn't be willing to marry me? And how can I expect somebody to make me happy if I don't know how to make me happy? And how can I teach this man how to bring me joy if I don't know how to bring me joy? So now I know how, so I could teach him. Don't be playing with your ring now, player.
2: Happily married.
1: You're making me hot over here.
2: I'm a little warm too.
0: Oh my goodness.
2: But so when you are on, says Craig in an attempt to change the subject quickly, when you're on the cover of the swimsuit issue, I would imagine you get even more attention from dudes who slide into your DMs than usual. Is that fair?
1: I don't know. This just happened.
0: Is there anyone you're manifesting?
1: Oh yes, I'm manifesting several dudes.
0: Okay.
1: Yes, we'll see what happens.
0: Anyone we know?
1: I mean, yeah, you know my list.
0: I know. Oh, I do.
1: You know my list.
0: You and I,
1: you know my list. So, we'll see what happens. But, you know, I don't want to give out no names because I don't want to scare the boys. I know how they get scared when they hear their name.
0: Tiffany, yes. I'm so happy for you.
1: Did you see Carson run away?
2: I did.
1: I flirted with him back in the early 2000s.
0: Yes, you're not alone.
2: No.
1: He wasn't ready then. And it looked like he's not ready now.
2: No, he's not. No, he's not ready.
0: You know who's shifting uncomfortably is also Al Roker.
1: Me and Al go way back. Al, stop playing with your ring out. Stop playing with your ring
3: out. Well, good news. Craig just divorced himself.
2: Oh, Tiffany Haddish.
0: We're happy for you. You know
1: Thank
0: what?
1: You.
0: You work so hard.
1: Really
0: you're hilarious,
1: do.
0: And we love that about you. But behind it is a lot of intention and hard work.
1: Thank you. I love you,
0: Thank
1: girl.
0: You. I love you.
1: Got your back.
2: Well done.
0: I know you too.
2: Well done. Proud of
1: Thank
2: you.
1: Thank you.
2: Tiffany's going to be back. Not in the third hour. No. The fourth hour with Jenna and
1: Chanel. Don't start sweating now. Look, I just reached out. His sweat just fell down his face.
2: We can also reveal that the other cover model who will be joining us live in the third hour, Alex Earl. By the way, the Sports Illustrated swimsuit issue, it is available now. It is online. It's on newsstands.
0: You should just stay all morning.
2: Start on Thursday.
1: Yeah. No problem.
2: If you want to slide into Tiffany's DMs, I would encourage you to go ahead and do just that.
0: Oh my gosh, I'm dying.
2: Oh, God.
0: All right.
2: If I could blush, I would. Yeah. If I could blush, hey, what's happening with the weather, Al?
3: You really have broken out of sweat.
2: What's happening with the weather, Al?
3: Oh my God.
2: What's happening with the weather, Al?
3: Well, you know, there is a bit of a heat wave breaking out.
2: Oh, God.
1: Tell it, it's hot up in here.
2: It's like Halloween. Yeah.
1: Everybody need to put their swimsuit on.
0: Don't let you see. Well,
2: you're hey, Carson, come over early.
3: You're in love, Tiffany.
1: Carson over there in a t-shirt.
2: Come on.
4: What's up?
2: Come on over, Carson.
4: I'm scared.
2: Yeah.
4: I'm scared.
3: Save yourself, Carson. Run, Carson.
4: You're not ready for this jelly.
3: Anyway, we're looking at heavy showers and thunderstorms. The Gulf, plenty of rain making its way through the upper Great Lakes. And look at this. Look, it's hotter. Tiffany. No, hey, Tiffany, will you stay for Popstar?
1: I'll stay for whatever you want. You want me to help you do the weather?
3: Oh, sure.
1: Okay, so it's going to be 100 degrees over here.
3: Right about where Craig is.
1: Yeah, where Craig is, it's 100 degrees.
3: That's right.
1: What else is going on here? Okay, so we got... We have 89 over here in the upper northern area, in the northern west side of the world. And then over here on the east coast where most of y'all is at, it's in the 60s and 70s. And then in the middle of America, we got the 70s, 80s. That's Dakota. I know that for sure. And then I remember that from school. This Texas and Houston and stuff is beautiful. You see, it's clouds over there on the east coast. Ain't really too many clouds right here in the middle. And then it's a little bit of clouds over the ocean. So that means it's raining on the ocean.
3: Okay.
1: But it's 100 degrees in California and Arizona. It's hot over there.
3: You're starting to sweat a little too.
1: I know. And it's not even menopause, baby. It's hot in this studio. Y'all need to turn the air conditioning on. It's hot up in this studio. Or it might be you, Al.
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3: 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U.S. News and World Report has come out with its best over-the-counter medicine and health products, and Senior Health Editor Shanley Chin is here to reveal some of them exclusively, by the way. Shanley, welcome back. Good morning
4: Hi.
3: To you.
4: Thank you. Good morning.
3: First of all, before we get into the actual over-the-counter medicines, let's talk about the process
4: Sure.
3: because it's quite the rigorous process.
4: Yeah.
3: How do you guys go about deciding what's best?
4: Absolutely. So we partnered again with the Harris Poll to evaluate 900 brands across 128 categories, including things like allergy medicines, sleep aids, vitamins, and sunscreens. And to do this, we surveyed nearly 500 pharmacists and dermatologists mm-hmm. who evaluated the safety, efficacy, and performance of each brand.
3: Okay.
4: But because we know the health and wellness industry is constantly changing and evolving, we added 11 new categories this year, including things like creatine, collagen peptides, hair growth products, all the way to supplements for menopause,
3: yeah.
4: fertility, and testosterone.
3: Okay. All right. You expanded the list. A lot
4: yes,
3: of those things are items that folks probably see in those social media feeds every day.
4: Exactly.
3: Let's start with pain relief. At some point, most people have to go to the pharmacy to buy something for pain.
4: Sure. So for pain relief creams, Voltaren was the number one pharmacist-recommended brand. Even though it's designed to treat arthritis pain, its active ingredient is an anti-inflammatory that actually works to treat both muscle and joint pain. But if you want to avoid the mess of applying a cream,
3: yeah.
4: Salonpas was the number one pain patch. Then back pain relievers, Advil was the top choice.
3: Just regular Advil or just a special Advil?
4: This one is a particular product. This particular product works in two ways. It reduces inflammation and it blocks pain signals to provide that back pain relief.
3: Okay. A lot of folks getting ready to head outside now as
4: yes.
3: summer is upon us, which always yes. means bugs, bug bites, but you've got some repellents too.
4: Yeah, summertime means bugs and burns, but don't worry, we've got you covered. For bug repellent spray, the number one brand was Off. But if and when you do get bit, like me, mm-hmm. or you brush up against some poison ivy or poison oak, Cortisone 10 was a top pick.
3: Cortisone 10, okay.
4: Yeah.
3: All right, a lot of folks, especially if you work this shift, at some point
4: yeah.
3: you struggle mightily with trying to get to sleep or trying to stay asleep as well. These are all over the counter.
4: Yes, exactly. I mean, gosh, isn't that something that we can all relate to? But thankfully, there are some over-the-counter options to help us address both of those issues. Unisom was a top choice for medicated sleep aids, but their drug-free, non-habit forming version is actually the number one pick for natural sleep aids as well.
3: So two Unisoms here.
4: Exactly. They won in both categories. Then for stress relief supplements, Nature Made was the top choice. Now, these combine herbal extracts, vitamins, and minerals to help support mood and emotional balance.
3: And what's that last one over there?
4: Yeah, so Magox was a top brand. Magox was a top brand for magnesium, which is important for improving mood and sleep by reducing stress, regulating neurotransmitters, and boosting melatonin production.
3: A lot of people seem to be talking about gut health these
4: yes.
3: days. Probiotics, prebiotics,
4: mm-hmm.
3: All the biotics. So what do you have for this category?
4: Yeah, believe it or not, improving your gut health actually improves your overall health as well, and more research shows the importance of a healthy gut on everything from our metabolic health, our mental health, as well as our immune systems. So for probiotics, our pharmacists recommend Culturelle, and that's because this brand utilizes the most clinically studied strain of probiotics known as LGG to help restore the gut microbiome. Then for digestive enzymes to help break down those carbs, mm-hmm. fats, and proteins in the foods that we eat, our our experts recommend Nature's Bounty. And then for fiber supplements, we've got Metamucil.
3: Metamucil's been around for a long time.
4: It sure has. It's a household name.
3: Still number one, though.
4: Still number one.
3: All right, and last but certainly not least, and I, full disclosure, I use one of these every morning in terms of like helping with hydration.
4: Yes.
3: A lot of folks assume that Pedialyte's just for kids.
4: Exactly. Even though it was originally marketed for kids, our experts actually love this for adults, too, because it provides a balanced combination of key electrolytes to help restore hydration with less sugar than traditional sports drinks.
3: Okay. What else you got here?
4: And then for energy supplements, as well as vitamin B12, Nature Made was a top choice.
3: Nature Made seems to be all over this list.
4: It sure does, yeah.
3: Okay. Shelley, thank you so much. Really quickly, allergies. Sure. A lot of folks dealing with allergies this time of year. Any recommendations from this survey?
4: Yes. The number one oral antihistamine was Zyrtec, but if you're like me and you deal with itchy, watery eyes, Pataday was the number one allergy relief eye drop.
3: Okay. All right. For the full list, by the way, U.S. News, World Reports.
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13: We are back with a look at what is trending. Shop Today contributor Chastity Post is here with what the finds that are topping everyone's searches. And remember, you can shop along with us. You can scan the QR code below. Good morning.
14: Good morning.
13: So capri pants having a moment.
14: Capri pants are back. Huge viral moment. And Google actually says that searches are up for capri pants over 155%.
13: Wow.
14: So they're the top trending pant for 2026. And these are just so comfortable, Savannah. They're made out of this four stretch material, high waisted, even a little tummy control, and super versatile. I mean, you can take them to the gym. For a little heel. And they come in four different lengths and starting at under $29.
13: Okay, so great.
14: That's
13: and pockets
14: easy
13: too,
14: for the warm weather.
13: Put your phone in there. Now, what is this? Like a tinted moisturizer?
14: So, yes. So this is, you know how glowing, dewy skin is really also having a moment?
13: Yes.
14: Well, we can all have it because this is a little $14 wonder that you'll see everywhere. We even saw it on the red carpet at this week's Met Gala.
13: Oh, wow.
14: Yeah,
13: okay.
14: So it's incredible because it's this skincare infused, if you can see, it's a skincare infused highlighter.
13: Ooh, nice.
14: That gives you this, you know, gorgeous lit from within glow.
13: So did you put it under your makeup or over?
14: Yeah, you can do it both.
13: Okay.
14: And I mean, no sun required. And look at this before and after. And it comes in a bunch of different tones and you can, you know, use it on your body or your face. And it just really, really wakes up your skin and gives it that dewy, youthful glow.
13: Okay, tell me.
14: Okay,
13: this.
14: So next up. So this is this fabulous sort of overnight tightening and toning cream. And everybody's talking about body care.
13: Yeah.
14: It's from Maley's, and 10,000 of these sold last month.
13: Okay.
14: And the reason everybody's talking about them is because, you know, a lot of people are talking about that sagging, sort of loose skin post-weight loss. And so
13: I
14: this...
13: just meant old, like
14: post-weight loss, right?
13: Oh, okay.
14: And so this is a great solution because it's designed to tone and also tighten overnight, and it's clinically tested to improve the look of cellulite. So, I mean, hello.
13: All right, we'll take 16 tubs of it.
14: Yep, and I'll take them too.
13: How about my guy, Mr. Clean?
14: Yes, okay, so Clean Talk is really going strong. So we got two new launches if you're a Magic Eraser fan from Mr. Clean. So first up, we've got the tub and shower scrubber. 80,000 of these guys were sold last month. So, you know, it's already a number one bestseller, and this is made specifically for the bathroom. It's already got cleanser on there. And I love this little, you know, scrubber. It's got a squeegee.
13: The squeegee.
14: Yes, I love that. And then we also have another one. So this is a new ultra thick magic eraser. And what's so great about this is, you know, it's thicker. It lasts seven times longer, and this will clean 150 different messes from, you know, your stovetop to walls to even your shoes.
13: Wow.
14: And these start at under $8. Okay, this, I cannot get over how great this is. This is a 7-in-1 travel power strip.
13: Wow.
14: Giving viral gadget energy for sure. I mean, it's got three different USB ports. It's got four different outlets.
13: This is great.
14: And look how, you know, just adorably it wraps up.
13: Wraps up.
14: It's smaller than your phone.
13: It's pastels. Come on, Kathy. It's great.
14: That's right. Okay. Under $18 for this. And then last but not least.
13: I love these little lamps.
14: This is the cutest thing I've ever seen. So mushroom-inspired lamps are really trending. 1,000 of these sold last month. And the reason why is there's a big debate online on social media about overhead light versus diffused table lamps.
13: Okay.
14: I mean, I vote for the flattering version.
13: Yes, exactly. A little glow, a little dim.
14: And what's so great about these, check these out. These have dimmers.
13: Dimmer.
14: Can you see?
13: So cute.
14: These are so cute. And they're that mod 70s style.
13: Yeah.
14: And I can't believe they're $37.
13: That's a good price. I like these.
14: Right? I think these are really well designed.
13: I'm putting these in my tote.
14: Yes, put them in your tote.
13: Thank you
14: so
13: much.
14: Cute.
13: Steal those today. If you want to shop the list, you can go to our QR code.
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3: All right, guys, welcome back this morning on Today Food. Hillary Sterling, a four-time James Beard-nominated executive chef from the popular restaurant Ci Siamo. Her first cookbook, Amaza, is a celebration of life devoted to food. It doesn't mean murder. If it does, it means, like, she murdered that meal. She killed it. And she is here now. Chef, good to see you.
4: Thank you for having me.
3: You were saying,
4: me.
3: Like, if you're in Rome, you go to someone's house and you have a great meal, you say, Amaza.
4: Yeah.
3: Like, that was amazing. All right, what are we doing? Eggplant two ways, huh?
4: We're doing eggplant two ways today. So we have our Italian eggplant that we're going to season with a little bit of salt.
3: Okay.
4: Just to get some of that moisture out. It's not about the bitterness anymore. That's kind of an old wives' tale.
3: Gotcha.
4: And then once we have it seasoned with salt, we let it sit for about 15 minutes, and the moisture comes out so we can get a better sear and color on it.
3: So are these the two different ways you're making it? These are the prep for the eggplants
4: the
3: same, right?
4: This is the prep for the eggplant. So we're going to take some garlic oil that we already made, just some cooked sliced garlic that not too much color on it at all, otherwise
3: yep.
4: That doesn't taste great. And then some chili flake and some thyme. And then we throw this into the oven.
3: Love that.
4: And then while that's roasting, we're going to make our quick tomato sauce.
3: Okay.
4: So we have some canned tomatoes. Also, tomato season is around the corner, so we can use fresh tomatoes later on. And we're going to take our herbs, put them right
3: I mean, right out of the can there.
4: Right out of the
3: and
4: can.
3: And not...
4: We do drain it, though. You don't want that extra
3: liquid
4: in there.
3: But you're not breaking them down too much.
4: Not too much.
3: And you're not cooking them.
4: Nope, because we cook the garlic and the oil together. So we're going to take this, pour it over those herbs.
3: Oh, so that's hot garlic oil.
4: So we're infusing those herbs right now into it.
3: Oh, I can hear it.
4: With the garlic oil.
3: And what was the inspiration for your cookbook, Amaza?
4: It is a collection of stories of my journey from South Brooklyn to who I am today as a chef. So I take you on adventures throughout the whole book, things I've eaten, things I want to recreate again. Some reinvented of my grandmother's recipes, including some spiked Jell-O, which we found out later on in life that she...
3: spiked Jell-O?
4: Yeah, we didn't know.
3: Oh, that's great. No wonder I look back at my childhood and it's such a fond memories.
4: Fond memories, yeah. Grandma's Jell-O was amazing. So once we take our...
3: The hot oil.
4: Hot oil. Then we're going to take a food processor or hand blender and puree it up.
3: Got it.
4: And now we have our cooked eggplant tomato sauce. We're going to start layering now.
3: But tomato sauce is beautiful.
4: Wow. And it's so quick and easy.
3: You made this in college, right? You made like an eggplant parm, though, like an old school one?
4: Old school one. And this is kind of more of a take on something true Italian. Where there's no bread, no mozzarella.
3: Right.
4: The college days, we would sneak in and make eggplant parm.
3: I mean, if I had somebody who I knew how to make that late at night in college, that would have been a big thing. How did the sorority like it?
4: they loved it. And I still have some great friends, and then we still joke about those moments.
3: About the...
4: Of what I was cooking back then.
3: Just massive cheese and the whole thing, right? This is refined and gorgeous.
4: And it's also gluten-free.
3: Okay.
4: So we're just going to keep layering it, and then when we finish it, it's like an eggplant lasagna, essentially.
3: Mm-hmm.
4: And then we finish it with more cheese. And then we put that in the oven for about 450 degrees, 15 minutes.
3: Okay.
4: And it gets nice and crispy.
3: That's gorgeous. We're one down, one to go. Now, what way is this?
4: So this is a take on eggplant caponata.
3: Mm.
4: So very Sicilian, more marinated.
3: Okay.
4: So that you can make this the day before you have anything. And we're going to make this Serrano chili sauce.
3: Mm. Yep.
4: Put that right in.
3: Yep. We got about a minute, so I'm just going to go ahead.
4: And then
3: keep
4: once
3: going.
4: We take that sauce, we're going to take our roasted eggplant and onions and add all these ingredients together.
3: No liquid in here, Chef?
4: There's some oil and a little bit of garlic cloves.
5: All right, Magic
4: and then
5: TV.
4: We're going to take raisins.
6: Okay.
4: Raisins soaked in saffron.
5: This would be like my altar boy days, the water and the wine here.
6: Oh, capers.
4: So capers, raisins, eggplant, and then we need some red wine vinegar.
5: Okay.
4: And some olive oil.
5: All right. Perfect.
4: And then we're going to mix it together.
6: That's it.
4: And then put it in the fridge. And then
5: that was easy.
4: That's
6: like a great show.
5: Oh, wow. Guys, what's the
7: delicious
5: consensus?
6: Is eggplant in season right now?
4: We're actually just dreaming of summer.
5: This cookbook, Amaza's out now. Get it. 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Shout out to Chef's mom over here. Mommy did great in the background. That's all right. We'll get a shot on the way out. Chef, thank you so much. Congrats on the book. We're back after a quick check of your local news and weather. Wave bye, Mom.
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8: Strike Force 5, the five hosts sharing the stage, honoring Stephen Colbert as his show comes to an end. We're live with the late night laughs and special tribute. Then later, big stars in Studio 1A, social media sensation Alex Earle on her Sports Illustrated honor. Plus, Emily Blunt stopping by, sharing a very personal cause. And we'll talk The Devil Wears Prada, too. And Scandal star Scott Foley filling us in on his new series today, Tuesday, May 12th, 2026. Live from Studio 1A in Rockefeller Plaza, this is the third hour of today. Good morning, everybody. Welcome to the third hour of today. I'm Al, along with Dylan and Craig. And
4: look,
6: we're
4: together.
6: The band's all back together
8: now. Here we go. Tuesday morning, and as we never say, it's a big show ahead. But we're going to start with the latest on the story that's just been dominating headlines all around the world, the hantavirus outbreak aboard a cruise ship.
6: Yeah, passengers from that ship are now being treated at quarantine centers in several countries, including right here in the United States.
11: 16 of them are at the University of Nebraska Medical Center, which specializes in treating diseases like this. That is where our Maggie Vespa is live this morning. So, Maggie, the number of global cases of hantavirus just went up again this morning. What are you hearing there?
12: Right. Yeah, guys, we actually just got an update on this here in the last half hour. We're now at 11 cases, according to the World Health Organization. That came out overnight. We had that at 7 and 8 a.m. We've now confirmed that 11th case is out of Spain. Spain's health ministry telling NBC News in a statement, we just got this in, that the patient presented yesterday with a low-grade fever and mild respiratory symptoms. They're not saying if it's a man or a woman, but just that they're currently stable, and they're not presenting any, their words, evident clinical deterioration. They also note they have three other Spanish passengers who were in isolation. All of them are testing negative. Compare that to the situation stateside, right? We have 16 people quarantining here, all of them testing negative except for one who health officials say they call them mildly positive, meaning they tested positive on one of two tests as they were leaving the ship. And then finally, we have two more people who were here. They're a couple. They've now been transferred to Emory in Atlanta because one of them was showing symptoms. So we have 18 total stateside. And again, as you say, this is just dominating headlines around the world. It's an incredibly fluid situation, guys.
8: Yeah. So, Maggie, what do we know about the American passengers in the country right now?
12: Yeah, it's interesting. Like, few details coming out about them, but we've gotten a little bit more age ranges. We now know from their 20s up into their late 80s. We have the states where at least most of them live, California, Utah, North Carolina, New Hampshire, and New York. And again, they're here now, but there are a lot of questions. And we talked about this in earlier hours about how long these passengers, the ones who are not testing positive and not showing symptoms, how long they'll stay here. The virus incubates for 42 days. Do they have to stay here? Now is a big question in this area and across the country for longer than a few days, which is what health officials are recommending, saying after that they could isolate at home and they would go to those various states. 7 a.m., we had a really powerful interview with Jake Rosemarin, one of the 16 testing negative, but who's quarantining inside that hospital. And he talked about what it was like on that ill-fated cruise ship. Here's part of that.
13: It was definitely
9: a wave of emotions as we retrieved information. And I think it became more scary when we found out that Cape Verde authorities weren't allowing us to dock. So we didn't really, at that point, a lot of things were up in the air. And it wasn't really until we arrived in the Canary Islands and I was able to get off this ship that I felt a bit of relief.
12: And then in addition to this, guys, we're also learning about a batch of kind of other Americans who were either on the cruise ship and left earlier, or in two cases were on a flight with one of the exposed Americans, and they're in Maryland. In other words, we've got, we don't have a final number on this, but a number of Americans in at least a dozen states across the country who were also kind of potentially exposed, but more distance there, essentially. And again, a dozen states. We're talking about California, Texas, New York. So health officials in those states on alert as well to make sure they monitor them in case these new cases crop up, which global health officials think will happen in the coming days. It's just a question of where.
7: Okay.
13: Wow.
7: Thank you so much, Maggie.
13: Yeah, I was coming from Europe this weekend from my daughter's wedding, and the CDC were asking people to voluntarily test, but they didn't say for what. I just wonder if it was kind of as a precaution here.
7: Well, there are two questions. This concept of self-isolation. And
14: does that really happen?
7: Right. And this also, this idea of, you know, there's been a little bit of conflicting reporting about precisely how the virus spreads.
13: Yeah.
7: Mm-hmm. So hopefully something that we can get sussed out of the next day or two.
13: All right. Well, in the meantime, we've got a tribute now to a lot of folks. We love those late night comedians. Well, Stephen Colbert is getting ready to say goodbye to The Late Show in just 2 weeks. Last night, some of his friends, we like to call them Strike Force 5, fellow late night hosts gathering to show their support and share some laughs. We've got NBC News entertainment correspondent Chloe Malas with the latest.
15: Hey, guys. Chloe. Good morning. It was such a good episode last night. It is not the first time those five hosts have teamed up, and this late night reunion was sometimes sentimental, funny, and honest. All above, though, it was a love letter to late night TV.
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16: It was a historic moment in late night television.
17: You know, when I was told I was going to be seated farthest away from you, I assumed it was alphabetical, and then I went, F-O. No.
16: The five biggest names in late night on one stage, up close and personal.
18: How many of you have made out with a guest on camera?
19: Why would you look at me like that?
18: Because I think you've made out with guests on camera.
19: No, I think you just wanted to make out with me.
16: The hosts, who dubbed themselves Strike Force 5 after launching a podcast together during the 2023 actors and writers strikes, paying tribute to Colbert 10 days before his show ends its 11th season run.
18: Is there anything that we have not touched on before we move on to this? I'm curious.
17: The outrage that your show is being thrown off the air?
16: With some teasing about his future.
19: Anytime you want to come on, be the greatest. Yeah. I love you so much.
18: Well, when would be helpful to you?
19: Well,
18: take your time. Who's most likely to be doing a Cash for Gold commercial in the next 5 years?
16: Colbert announcing last July that his top-rated show was coming to an end.
18: It's not just the end of our show, but it's the end of The Late Show on CBS.
16: CBS saying at the time that it was purely a financial decision and was not related in any way to the show's performance. For years, Colbert's Late Show has been the highest-rated network late-night program, known for its mix of celebrity interviews, political satire, and headline-making monologues.
18: But who better to gamble with our economy than a guy who somehow bankrupted his own casino?
16: And for his swan song, he's not pulling any punches. Even airing interviews CBS banned from his show on his YouTube channel. Colbert is ending his run with a series of all-star guests. And last night, amid the jokes, paying tribute to his fellow hosts.
18: You guys have been wonderful friends and great models for me, and I'm so glad to know and love all of you. Thank you so much for being here.
17: How do you do that for everybody?
18: Yeah.
15: Colbert's final episode is set for May 21st, and Jimmy Kimmel announced that he will not have a new show the night that Stephen goes off the air. This is something that he also did when David Letterman signed off in 2015. And out today is an all-new episode of Strike Force 5.
13: Oh, cool.
14: I love it. We're going to switch gears a little bit, Chloe, because you have a big announcement. You have a book coming out.
15: I do. It's called The Girl's Guide to Guts. I actually have a copy of it here with me today.
6: Oh, it's a working cover, right?
15: It's a working cover. So for 15 years, I have been battling something called ulcerative colitis. It is a form of irritable bowel disease. Mm-hmm. You might have heard of also something called Crohn's that falls under IBD. Well, as I've been hospitalized in surgeries and countless colonoscopies over a decade plus, I also couldn't find answers in community. Mm-hmm. And IBD and IBS and colon cancer are all on the rise. Yeah. And one of my really good friends, Judy Battalion, a New York Times bestselling author, we decided to team up together. She also has ulcerative colitis to write this book and interview experts, but also it's a memoir. It's funny and it's sad. And you're going to learn about something that happened to me after I met Chelsea Handler at the Sundance Film Festival years ago. And I hope that this book helps millions of girls love their guts and know that they are not alone.
13: And a lot of guys suffer from this, too.
14: A lot of men,
13: too.
14: And building community is so important because when feel like you're not alone, you can handle what life gives you a little bit more.
15: Yes.
6: Well, come back.
13: I love the idea that you wore the Pepto-Bismol suit.
15: That is exactly what I was thinking this morning, Al. Thank you for noticing. I feel seen. The book is out in December.
14: Always contribute so much.
6: That's right. Yes. That's right. Chloe, thank you. Coming up, an AI experiment, artificial intelligence experiment that lasts an entire year. Our tech expert, Joanna Stern, she immersed herself in that technology from her home to her health. And folks, wait until you see what happened.
14: I want that.
6: And then later, you'll consider social media sensation. And now, Sports Illustrated cover model, Alex Earl. She's here to share her reaction to this morning's big reveal.
13: And Dylan's cousin.
6: That's right.
14: We'll get into that.
6: Third hour of today, we're right back.
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13: We are back with an eye-opening look at all the ways AI can be used in our daily lives.
14: Our NBC News chief technology analyst and contributing correspondent Joanna Stern immersed herself in the technology for an entire year.
6: It's the whole concept is beyond fascinating. She documents her journey in a brand new book. It's called I Am Not a Robot, My Year Using AI to Do Almost Everything. We're going to talk to her about the book in just a moment. But first, here's a short glimpse at her 12-month experiment.
22: Woo! Here we go!
23: Artificial intelligence was once a figure of our imagination. But now...
24: Okay, so he's going to recognize us. He's learning us.
23: It's a reality. From everyday household chores... to personal training...
25: Now, start moving your arms up and forward in small circles...
23: and even the possibility of being our romantic partners.
26: Holding you close, feeling your heartbeat against mine.
24: Neo, thank you.
23: For an entire year, I immersed myself into this new world, testing more than 100 cutting-edge AI products and dragging my family along for the ride.
24: Hey, we're over here.
23: Literally.
24: Hey, we're over here.
23: But some of my experiences were eye-opening. AI spotted something on my breast ultrasound.
27: It said suspicious. So now we're going to look.
23: And because I have a family history of breast cancer, it made my human doctor, Dr. Lori Margulies at Mount Sinai, take a closer look.
27: So,
23: luckily, everything was fine in my follow-up scans.
27: I see a nice L.
0: Do you think AI like this has saved lives?
1: Absolutely. It saves lives of those people whose cancers are so subtle that the human would have missed those cancers.
23: Then there was the self-driving Waymo cars, or what we called our
3: Waymo Fun Vacation!
23: Everything was smooth until the vehicle swerved in the middle of the street. It got spooked by my own videographer sticking his camera out the front window of a car in front of us. What did I learn?
0: Okay, he's peeing again.
23: AI is already running parts of our lives. Just don't expect the bots to do the laundry as fast as us. And you might want to robot-proof the house.
7: Love it. Joanna, thank you for being here this morning. It's always funny when the robots fall in.
13: Yeah, we like that.
7: By the way, first we should say we did reach out to Waymo, and they said in part, quote, the system recognized the figure hanging out of the window as a human, so it responded defensively. So despite that minor scare, I mean, how did it go on sort of a macro level, if you will?
0: It was very mixed, which is not sort of how I expected this to go, but it was very mixed. And I should say the reason I set out to do this was that a number of years ago, when AI really started to be buzzing with ChatGPT, all of the tech executives were saying, AI is going to change everything in our life. Healthcare, education, things are not going to be the same. So I set out to see what is hype here, what is real, and to really explain it to normal, everyday humans, not these tech bros going into the metaverse, right? How the fabric of our lives going to be changed by this?
13: And as we saw in the story, you know, your doctor said, wow, this is something we would have missed without AI. So when you see something like that, what is your takeaway when you talk about, you know, the mixed reaction? What's your final thought on that?
0: Yeah, look, there are so many people out there right now that are scared of AI, rightfully so. They're out there saying this is a terrible thing. We need to slow it down. But then there's a lot of positive implications. And we saw that there when we had the AI look at my mammogram and breast ultrasound. AI is able to see things that the human eye can't. And so that was a great example of seeing a doctor working side by side with AI and the doctor really believing, I'm better with this tool.
4: Mm-hmm. You have a lot of takeaways from this book. You say, I will work with AI, but I'm not working for it. What are some of the key takeaways you learned from this year?
0: Well, that's one big one. And I don't know, when you start to use AI, you start to realize I'm outsourcing so much of my brain. I'm outsourcing so much of the work I usually do. It's important that we feel like we're in control of that. Mm-hmm. And I really, one of the big learnings here is about our kids. And you saw my kids a lot in that segment. And I didn't even expect them to be such characters in this book. But I started bringing this stuff home and realizing they're going to grow up with this stuff. Right. They're going to grow up with computers that are smarter than them. They need to learn how to challenge these computers. They need to learn how to work with them. They absolutely need to know the literacy of working with AI, but they also need to be skeptical of it.
13: Wow, that's fascinating.
7: Thank you so much.
0: Yeah, so great.
7: The book, again, it's called I Am Not a Robot, and that book right there, that book is out today.
4: All right, coming up this morning, we have one of this year's Sports Illustrated swimsuit cover models. Social media star Alex Earle is live in Studio 1A. We'll be right back.
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7: Earlier this morning, we exclusively revealed this year's stunning covers featuring social media sensation Alex Earle, Tiffany Haddish, Nicole English,
6: and Hillary Duff.
4: And we have Alex joining us now. She has more than 8 million followers on TikTok alone, building an online empire thanks to her signature Get Ready With Me videos. And Alex is here this morning. Good morning and congratulations.
6: Good morning.
3: Thank you. Welcome. How are you guys?
6: Good, good. Have a seat. Oh. Welcome back.
3: Hi.
6: Welcome back.
4: So, Alex, I mean, I saw you earlier this morning, and you had just seen the cover for the first time.
3: Yes.
4: This is a secret you've been holding for months.
3: It is. I found out right after we finished the shoot, which usually isn't normal for finding out you're on the cover. And I was determined to keep this a secret just because me and all my friends have pretty big mouths. So I didn't tell anyone for the past few months. And today we finally... You get to tell everyone. Yeah. I got to see it for the first time downstairs. I feel like I'm still in a little bit of a state of shock right now.
4: Yeah, has it settled in? Is this like a huge pinch me moment for you?
3: It's a huge pinch me moment, and it has not settled in at all. I feel like I can't fathom holding this magazine and seeing myself on it. So it's just so surreal, and I mean, such an incredible dream, and just the shoot overall was so spectacular.
13: In fact, talk about that a little bit, because it's like not your typical model shoot, because you were climbing trees, you got a giraffe and all this
3: some
13: wildlife around you. What was that like?
3: It was, I mean, I'd never been to that part of the world before. We're on a safari, you know, so it was just so beautiful. You're surrounded by such... just nature. There was no like buildings or anything around, and it was just a stunning day. We were doing some of the shots in the tree, so we have that one up there. But that one,
4: was there a ladder?
3: That one, I was struggling a little bit up there, but I was trying to make it look effortless, easy breezy up there. But I'm like, oh my gosh, don't fall backwards off this tree. But it was really, really fun. We shot, I think like 12 different looks that day, so it was very go, go, go. It was hot out also, and I mean, we were all just like, we had some fans with us, water, just trying to keep cool, but it was like such a surreal day, and it just again was unbelievable to be there.
6: There's been this back and forth between you and the internet personality, a podcaster as well. Uh-huh. Seems to be a bit of online beef there. What's actually happening? What's really going on?
3: You know, well, I'm trying to keep things pretty positive today. You know, we don't have that much time here, honestly. And also, you know, it's like, why ruin such a good day with something
6: okay.
3: Not so great, you know?
6: Is there legitimate, is there some sort of legitimate contentiousness, or has it all been exaggerated?
3: No, it's exaggerated. I love everyone.
6: Okay.
13: There you go.
6: I mean, I'm not buying it, but I'll let you know. We'll move on.
4: Let's switch gears a bit, because we joke that we're family. I mean, like, we're legit family.
3: We are second cousins.
4: We're second cousins. It's kind of like you and Lenny Kravitz.
13: Only you guys are much better looking, and I'm the odd man out in that trio.
4: I feel like the odd man out, too. But, I mean, growing up, you're dad is like one of seven. Mm-hmm. You have lots of brothers and sisters. You have a million cousins.
3: Yes.
4: I mean, when the Christmas card, when it arrives every year, I mean, there's like 100 people in it. So funny enough,
3: huge.
4: Alex and I hadn't really met till the Kentucky Derby a couple years ago for the first time.
3: But I grew up watching you all the time, which is why it's crazy to be sitting here. I mean, I took like a broadcasting course in college. It was like a little... club after school, and I was not very good at it, so I quit, but I always wanted to be just like you.
13: Aww,
3: it was just
13: sweet.
3: Really cool. So this is also so cool getting to sit here and do this with you on
4: such
3: a special day.
4: And the route you took worked out just fine.
6: Yeah, yeah. Seems like it's going pretty well for both of you.
3: Yeah. I think so. Stressed me out. I was like, you know what, we just got to go up the dome here.
4: Well, it's just so great to have you here. Congratulations.
3: Thank you.
4: This is
3: Thank
4: a big
3: you.
4: Deal. I hope you can just enjoy it today.
3: Thank
13: and you know, it's
3: so
13: funny,
3: much.
13: You both deal with animals in your respective shows. Well, your
4: yes,
13: show.
4: Earth Odyssey.
13: Oh, that's right. Earth Odyssey.
6: Earth Odyssey
4: Dylan Dreyer.
6: Saturday mornings, check your local listings.
4: Hashtag the more you know.
13: You're welcome.
4: The Sports Illustrated swimsuit issue is available online now and on newsstands starting May 14th.
6: Mike, what is that? What are those bags for?
3: I brought some.
6: Oh, you brought us stuff?
13: Oh, wow.
6: Oh, that's nice.
4: I love your new brand.
3: This skincare line.
4: The balm and like
6: you.
4: The cleansing
6: thank
4: balm
6: you.
4: And everything. This is like really good stuff.
6: Well, now I feel bad about asking you about your beef.
13: Actually, there's beef in here.
6: Yeah,
13: coming up, look who's joining us in Studio 1A. We've got Emily Blunt here sharing a really important message, and she's going to talk about the smash hit sequel to The Devil Wears Prada with Devil Wears Prada 2, third hour of today. I'll be right back.
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10: I will deal with all of this, and you will go to Calvin Klein.
11: Me?
10: Oh, I'm sorry. Do you have some prior commitment? Some hideous skirt convention you have to go to?
4: That was, of course, Emily Blunt in the original Devil Wears Prada film, which came out 20 years ago. Craig just saw it the other day. And since then, she has taken Hollywood by storm, from playing the iconic Mary Poppins to earning an Oscar nomination for Oppenheimer.
7: Well, today, Emily is here to talk about a very personal matter that she has dealt with her entire life, believe it or not, stuttering.
13: So also joining us, board-certified specialist Heather Grossman. She's the executive director of the American Institute for Stuttering, where Emily serves on the board. Good morning to both of you.
12: Good morning.
13: For being here.
12: Thanks
13: Welcome.
12: For having us.
13: And we're going to get into this in detail in just a moment. But we were just discussing before. I mean, I just saw the first Devil Wears Prada a couple of weeks ago before we went to see the second one. My wife made me watch.
12: You have to.
13: You have to get it. Has it, you know, having revisited the role and seeing what a huge success the sequel is, that must feel pretty good. After 20 years, people still care about this movie.
12: Yeah, I mean, I think it acts as a sort of nostalgia bank for people, and there's a fever around it that I don't think any of us expected. So
13: really?
12: it's wild, yeah.
4: Yeah, but for it's the wild. Reason you're here,
12: yes.
4: This week is actually National Stuttering Awareness Week, and this is something I didn't know you've dealt with for, I mean, pretty much your whole life.
12: Yeah.
4: Tell us about your journey.
12: So, I mean, I've learned a lot more since working with Heather and everyone at the American Institute of Stuttering, but it was something I struggled with severely when I was a child. It's still something that I contend with under certain environments, moments of stress, fatigue, pressure. And it's neurological, it's biological, it's often hereditary. It runs very prominently in my family. Mm-hmm. So my uncle, my cousin, my grandfather. And as a child, you know, you don't understand why you can't speak.
13: Yeah.
12: You know exactly what you want to say. You would love to read your poem out in class, and you just find ways to avoid speaking. And that kind of disfluency is usually really misunderstood by people and misidentified as other things. So, yeah, it's still something that I contend with. I contend with it when I say my own name, because you can't substitute your name for other words. You'll find stutterers will often go through this elaborate mental and verbal gymnastics of substituting other words constantly if you feel one coming up that's going to knock you. Yeah. Mm-hmm.
7: You know, Emily, the reality is there have been a number of wildly successful people who have dealt with this, including a former president of the United States recently. There are, to Emily's point, there are a number of misconceptions about stuttering. You guys have released two PSAs so far. What are some of the misconceptions? What are some of the things that people don't understand about stuttering?
16: Many people think that only little children stutter, you know, and many, as you said, many successful adults continue to stutter. People who stutter, unfortunately, are thought of, they forgot what they're trying to say, or they're nervous. The worst part about it is I think that it's sort of like low-hanging fruit for people to mock. Yeah. You know, when you think about it, when you watch television, no one would ever laugh at someone with a disability. Sure. Yet when you see someone on television stuttering, everyone just starts laughing.
7: You're right.
16: So it's this misconception that's okay to laugh at people who stutter. And I think part of that is that people assume that if you worked hard enough at it, you would get over it. You know, that there's some magical speech mechanical thing that you can do to get over it. And it's just not true.
13: Yeah.
16: You know, for many people, they work very, very hard and their physiology continues to stutter into adulthood. Yeah. And we need to accept that and give them support.
13: Emily, are there still situations that maybe cause this to give you more difficulty than others and finding different ways?